0: are blocked. This looks like a bad one. Multi-car crash, three vehicles involved at least, and we've got emergency vehicles on scene to deal with it. At least one tow truck is there, and the eastbound 409 is jammed up approaching this as well. So if you're on the east 409, you're going to hit the brakes approaching Martin Grove, and it's stop and go getting onto the eastbound 401. The east 401 itself right now is jammed from the airport all the way towards this problem just before Weston Road. I would tell you to go to the collectors to avoid any delay, but they're jammed up solid as well as everyone's trying to avoid this mess. So give yourself a lot of time to get through or get off early and use your alternate routes as always. Northbound 400 in Barrie, we've got the left lane open and two right lanes blocked approaching Dunlop. That's creating some very heavy volume from approaching Essa Road. A vehicle there lost its load of stone all over the highway, so two right lanes of debris need to get cleared up there. That's going to take a while. The northbound 400 ramp to Dunlop in Barrie is closed as well. Good news on the southbound side of the 400. We had a stalled vehicle blocking the right lane approaching the 401 ramps. That is now clear. Northbound 410, we have a serious crash. This is north of Steeles. Three right lanes are blocked there. So the HOV lane is open, the left lane is open, and the ramp lane to the right is open. So you can get around this, but it's a real mess in the center lanes right now. Emergency vehicles there to deal with that as well. That's jammed up from approaching Steeles up towards this problem just south of it. Eastbound QEW east of Bronte, we have a right lane collision there. Good news on the eastbound 403 beyond the QEW 403 split. That right lane collision is now gone. Volume through there should be much improved. It looks like we have a new problem on the northbound Don Valley Parkway. I'm seeing a big backup there. It's somewhere between Don Mills and Millwood, right between our two cameras, so I can't exactly see what the issue is, but as soon as we finish this report, we'll get on the phone with Toronto Transportation and get some specific details for your next update. 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Your next report in less than 10 minutes with a forecast. Here's Jesse Upel.
1: Warm and muggy this evening. We are becoming mostly cloudy tonight with a risk of returning active wet weather, scattered showers, and that risk of thunderstorms possible. 21 for tonight's low, and tomorrow multiple rounds of showers, thunderstorms, local heavy downpours. We could be even getting into some very strong winds and hail at times. We'll have another round of active weather tomorrow late afternoon into the evening. 27 degrees will feel like 36. Right, tonight's low, 21.
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3: Happening now in Cleveland, Ohio, the site of the Bautista Donaldson era Blue Jays and their disappointing showing in the 2016 ALCS. The 2026 edition of the team, they're playing the first of three against what are now called the Guardians, the team currently clinging to the final postseason spot in the American League.
2: 680's Luke Shields joins us live with the latest on the action and more of what's on the lines. Luke.
4: Yeah, Christine, it's a battle of two teams that are feeling very good about themselves of late as the Blue Jays and Cleveland Guardians are kicking off their three-game set right now in Cleveland. The Blue Jays enter play tonight a game and a half back of the Guardians for that final American League wild card spot. It's been a pitcher's duel thus far with Spencer Miles, Ricky Tiedemann, and Spencer Arrighetti combining for four innings of one-run ball thus far. And Arrighetti is into the fifth inning for the Jays, while Cleveland starter Gavin Williams has seven strikeouts through five innings, but a throwing error from Cleveland catcher Patrick Bailey and a wild pitch just a few moments later gives the Jays the 1-0 lead, and that's where we remain in the bottom of the fifth inning on Sportsnet and Sportsnet 590 The Fan. Reporting live, Luke Shields, 680 News Radio.
3: Great night to be a pitcher named Spencer on the Blue Jays so far. 680 News Time, 8:05, after a day of ominous cloud cover that didn't amount to much, tomorrow is going to be a different story. Potentially dangerous thunderstorms are forecast to sweep through southern Ontario. Our chief meteorologist, Natasha Ramzahai, says the worst of it is expected during the afternoon rush.
5: We've got multiple rounds. One is between about 6 to 8 or 6 to 9 in the morning. This one is going to be localized flooding potential. So heavy, heavy downpours across the GTA, especially north and east and even downtown. And then after about 3, 4 p.m., eyes to the skies. Now we're expecting some very severe storms here. Heavy rain, but this one is packing a punch with the wind, okay? And because it's in the form of a line, that's when we start getting very serious about potentially damaging winds rolling through.
3: Environment Canada says wind gusts could reach 110 to 130 kilometers an hour during the strongest storms. Keep it locked to 680 News Radio throughout the day tomorrow for the latest watches, warnings, and storm tracks in real time.
2: The Ford government moving forward with its push to dismantle Toronto's downtown cycling network, with some work expected in the West End later in the month.

0: 680's Moman Qureshi has that story and reaction from cyclists.
1: The bike lanes on Bloor just west of Islington are still here, at least for now, but they'll be the first to go, according to the Ford government, as they begin the process of removing the bike-only accessways on Bloor, University, and Yonge. Pat lives in this area. She's not a bike rider, but she says as a pedestrian, she believes the bike lanes belong.
2: They should keep the bicycle lane. They shouldn't remove it. It's very important for the bicycle. Where are the bicycle guys going to ride? In the middle of the road, where are the big trucks and the...
1: But Alejandro, who is a cyclist and a driver, is of two minds.
3: Mixed feelings, because I enjoy them. I think there should be more. I understand with construction going on in the city, I don't see it's realistic to just one lane for cars.
1: But the province says some stretches of bike lanes could stick around if they find they don't make gridlock worse. Moman Qureshi, 680 News Radio.
4: 680 News Time, 8:07. Unifor has kicked off negotiations with the latest or last of the big three North American automakers. Afia Ba with City News has more on the latest round of bargaining with Stellantis.
5: We expect this round of negotiations to be our most difficult and challenging yet. Possibly ever.
6: Unifor National President Lana Payne says she is expecting Stellantis to match the pattern of settlement negotiated with Ford and GM. Stellantis Canada President Trevor Longley acknowledging ongoing trade strains.
7: And obviously we need to face those challenges head on.
6: The union will be focusing on securing production volumes at Windsor Assembly and the Etobicoke Casting Plant, but the future of the idle Brampton Assembly Plant will also be a priority. Last month, the union said it received notice that Stellantis was thinking of closing and selling its Brampton plant. It hasn't been used since 2023. It was being retooled for Jeep production, but the automaker paused plans early last year and later announced it was moving the making of the Jeep Compass to the U.S.
4: About 2,200 workers are currently on indefinite layoff. The union set an internal deadline of next Friday to reach a tentative agreement, though it is not clear if there would be a strike if no deal is reached.
0: It doesn't sound like Canada and the U.S. will be talking trade anytime soon, and the Prime Minister is blaming the recent rhetoric from the President and his team. 680's John Leatherby has more.
8: The federal government's reciprocal tariffs totaling $28 billion set to go into effect 1 week from today. Mark Carney speaking with reporters Tuesday, with focus more on the language used by the U.S. President and members of his cabinet. The PM point blank about when negotiations could resume.
9: And when the Americans stop doing memes, stop throwing shade, stop trying to be tough, and start being serious about having those discussions, we can have those discussions. But it's not constructive.
8: And on breakfast television, the mayors of Oakville, Hamilton, and Brampton, all with the same message. The nastier the language from south of the border, the more united leaders are here. John Leatherby, 680 News Radio.
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4: 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Enpro is predicting a 1 cent drop at midnight to $1.819 a liter at most GTA stations. There's a big crash on the eastbound 401 approaching Weston in the express. We'll have traffic and weather together next. 680 News Time, 8:10.
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0: drivers. I know everybody on the eastbound 401 just wants to get home. I feel you. It's bumper to bumper right now, both the express and collectors from the airport to this issue Asher mentioned approaching Weston Road. So in the express, three right lanes are blocked with a crash. We've got at least three emergency vehicles on scene. This crash involved a number of vehicles. Tow trucks are there to clear it away. Right now, the eastbound 409 is jammed up as well. That delay begins approaching Martin Grove. Solid from there, getting onto the eastbound 401, and the eastbound 401 again itself is really heavy from the 427. So we'll keep you posted on it, but for now, it's going to take you a while to get through. On the westbound side of the 401, it's a slow go approaching the 400 to just past Weston as well. Might be everybody's just kind of slowing down to take a look on the way by. I'm not aware of any westbound 401 problems through there. Looks pretty good going that direction. Good news in Barrie, northbound 400 issue has cleared approaching Dunlop. We had two right lanes blocked after a construction vehicle lost its load. Debris all over the highway. They got that cleared at least well enough to reopen all lanes. So it sounds like no lanes are blocked on that northbound 400. They've reopened the ramp to westbound Dunlop as well. I am still seeing a short delay approaching Essa Road. So it's still taking a while for that backlog to clear. But again, once you get up to Dunlop Street, you should be just fine. Northbound 410 north of Steeles, we had a stalled vehicle and three right lanes blocked. That is now clear, but it is still heavy from Steeles to approaching Queen. So again, some residual delay there as a result, but that should be improving very soon. Eastbound QEW east of Bronte, right lane collision there. Good news on the eastbound 403 beyond the QEW 403 split. There was a right lane crash there. That is now gone. I checked with Toronto Transportation to see if there's anything happening on the northbound Don Valley Parkway. It got suddenly slow approaching Don Mills. Doesn't appear there's any issue there, but the exit ramp to southbound Don Mills is jammed. Now, I know that gets pretty heavy during the evening drive home, but it just looked unusually jammed. It was affecting the northbound DVP as well. I'm starting to see a little bit of improvement through there, but still a slow crawl on that northbound DVP through Bayview Bloor. More volume than usual for this time of the evening. Once you get past Bayview Bloor, though, it's a pretty good drive on that northbound DVP up towards the 401 ramps. 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Your next report in less than 10 minutes with your forecast, Jesse Upel.
1: Very humid conditions right through this evening. Increasing cloud tonight with that risk of scattered showers and thunderstorms. We could be looking at some local heavy downpours and very gusty winds locally. 21 degrees for the low, and tomorrow multiple rounds of showers and thunderstorms possible, one in the morning and another round through the late afternoon evening hours. Up to 27 degrees will feel close to 36, and then the showers continue into early Thursday morning. Tonight's low 21.
2: And it is 21 degrees right now in downtown Toronto under a mostly cloudy sky. 680 News Time, 814.
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2: Mostly cloudy sky, 21 degrees, feels like 25 in downtown Toronto. Good evening, I'm Asher Roth. Storms are brewing. Our weather team's tracking some severe thunderstorm activity that's expected during tomorrow's afternoon rush that could include hail, wind gusts up to 130 kilometers an hour during the worst of the storms. There's even the risk of tornadoes for some parts of the GTA. We will be tracking the system throughout the day. And with the latest round of U.S. tariffs set to kick in next week, Prime Minister Mark Carney says he has no plan to send his negotiating team back to the table until the Trump administration drops its insulting rhetoric. And right now in Cleveland, the Blue Jays are playing the first of three games against the team that is currently holding the final spot in the American League wild card race. And with the latest on the game now, here's Sportsnet 590, the fans, Luke Shields. Luke.
14: Yeah, Asher, happening now at Progressive.

0: Field in Cleveland, the Blue Jays and Guardians opening the lid on their critical three-game series, and after the Jays took the 1-0 lead in the top of the fifth, Cleveland answered right back in the home half of the frame with a two-run home run from catcher Patrick Bailey off Jays reliever Spencer Arrighetti, as Cleveland leads at 2-1 top six on Sportsnet and Sportsnet 590 The Fan. Meanwhile, the teams close to the Jays in the standings are in action tonight, as well as the Twins and Tigers are knotted up at ones in the bottom of the second, the Rangers and Athletics just getting underway in the Lone Star State. And at 8:40, it's Orioles, Rockies, and Colorado. In baseball news, longtime LA Angels owner Artie Moreno sells the team to Rams owner Stan Kroenke for $4 billion. On the hard courts of the U.S. Open tennis tournament in Flushing Meadows, New York, the round of 128 is rolling on today. Results from earlier, 9 seed on the men's side, Taylor Fritz moves on with a straight sets win, while 5 seed Mira Andreeva and 2 seed Alina Rybakina each with first round victories on the women's side. 1 seed on the men's side, Alexander Zverev taking on Lorenzo Sonego. That match just getting underway. And on the women's side, 4 seed Coco Gauff taking on Zeynep Sonmez. Gauff won the first set 6-3 and leads the second 3-2. On the pitch, Supra de Quebec and Forge FC play to a 1-1 draw in semifinal number 1 at the Canadian Championship. Sports at 15 and 45, past every hour or any time at sportsnet.ca.
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2: I was a competitive skater, and that journey took me to the Olympics. After I retired, I found tennis. Aging does not mean slowing down. It just means being smart about your movement and equipment. And that's where Kintec comes in. They listened, they were attentive, and they were able to provide solutions. Staying active means my independence and my freedom. Kintec enabled me to have longevity in the things that I enjoy doing.
3: Six 80 News Time, 8:19. A lawyer for a Toronto police constable is trying to put some distance between his client and the rest of the officers implicated in Project South. According to the CBC, Elias Moed has for months wanted to plead guilty to the charges laid in the months-long investigation into police misconduct and organized crime. But today, his lawyer asked that court be adjourned because of sensitive information that may impact the proceeding. Moad is accused of running an illegal check of a license plate and providing it to another person, a civilian also charged in the sprawling case. But outside the courtroom today, the officer's attorney told reporters that his client's alleged actions are unrelated to the broader scope of the corruption probe. Project South began in June of 2025 when York police dismantled an alleged plot to kill a senior corrections officer of a South Etobicoke jail. And the controversial highway that will connect Mississauga to Vaughan through the Greenbelt is another step closer to being built.
4: The Ford government today says it's issued a notice of procurement. It's looking for a company to design and build the eastern section of Highway 413. This is a proposed 52-kilometer highway that would run from the 401-407 interchange in the west to Highway 400 in the east. Transportation Minister Sarkaria says this contract to build the eastern section will be a big one.
5: It will actually be the largest tender ever in MTO's history.
4: But the minister won't reveal what the cost to taxpayers will be, not until all the contracts have been awarded.
5: We don't want to be in a position to compromise our own costing or pricing by doing it in advance of those bids.
4: Richard Southern, Queen's Park.
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1: And this report is for Cobble Beach, Concours, D'Elegance. Biggest delay right now is on the eastbound 401 approaching Weston in the Express. Three right lanes still blocked with the crash. It's jammed solid from approaching the 427 in both the Express and Collectors. This is affecting the eastbound 409 as well, which is bumper to bumper approaching Martin Grove, getting onto the eastbound 401. Good news in Scarborough, eastbound 401 east of Kennedy in the Express. We had a stalled transport truck blocking the right lane for several hours. It's gone, but the volume remains very slow, alternating Express and Collectors from Victoria Park to this issue east of Kennedy. Westbound 401, new problem approaching Bayview in the Express. Right lane there blocked with a stalled vehicle. If you're on the northbound Don Valley Parkway, you're finding delays from Eastern Avenue up to the Girard Overpass, but all lanes are open. Don't miss incredible and rare exotic automobiles at the Cobble Beach Concours d'Elegance on September 20th. For tickets, visit cobblebeachconcours.com. Your next report in less than 10 minutes with the forecast, Jesse Ubel.
2: Becoming mostly cloudy tonight. It's very warm with an overnight temperature of 21 degrees and the risk of scattered showers and thunderstorms. That will continue through early Wednesday morning. So give yourself extra travel time. Heavy downpours, hail, and strong winds are going to be possible within the storms that roll through. 27 for the high, feels like 36. We'll have some sunny breaks, but the return of more stronger storms late afternoon, early evening. And that weather continues through part of Wednesday night. Thursday, some early morning showers clearing out mid day. 26 for the high, feels like 31. A bit more comfortable for Friday. Lower humidity with winds out of the north, a high of 25. Tonight's low, 21.
0: Right now downtown, it is 21 degrees. It feels like 25 under a mainly cloudy sky.
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0: Coming up at 8:30, more on what we are expecting during the afternoon rush tomorrow. Some severe storms are in the forecast. I could even pack a tornado or two. And we'll check in on the Blue Jays as they battle the team that is currently leading the third and final wild card spots and the final spot in the postseason in the American League. Those stories and more coming up at the bottom of the hour. The Metro Pass has now gone the way of the token, with the TTC unveiling its new system for those who ride the Rocket the most. 680's Sophia Vavaroutsos is asking riders how they feel about the change.
5: The new fare capping program went into effect today as most commuters tapped on for their first counted ride. When riders reach 47 trips in a single month, it'll be free to take the TTC for the rest of that month. It replaces the monthly pass, which is no longer accepted. Marcel says he'll be getting a bit of a break.
6: I go through probably closer to 60, so it's kind of funny to see because it's like a 90-cent discount.
5: This is the city's latest push to get more people taking transit, but some here at Bloor Young Station say it's not going to be what gets them using the TTC.
7: It feels unsafe and it's unclean and I wish it was just a better ride.
8: I personally find it that it's too busy. I don't want to go.
5: If you want to start counting rides towards fare capping, the TTC says to make sure you're using a Presto card or Interact debit or credit card and the same payment method every time. Near Bloor Young Station, Sophia Vavaroutsos, 680 News Radio.
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0: 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It's time for the Market Minute. Here's Chris McCusker.
13: Tensions in the Middle East very high today after a flurry of fresh American strikes on Iran.

0: also the biggest loser today, down 1.2%. Gold futures await on Bay Street as well today, down 2.4% to 4,340. Financial stocks as a group also moving lower after decent earnings from all six big banks. Philip Peterson is chief investment strategist at IG Wealth Management.
1: The response by the market was rather lackluster, if not outright negative, because valuations are so stretched with respect to the banks that we put it at 50% above the historical long-term averages.
0: Shares in National Bank today down by 1.5%. TD Bank lower by about 4%. On Wall Street, the Dow is down 419, the S&P down 54 points, and the NASDAQ down 271. At the Business Center, I'm Chris McCusker.
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6: So our meteorologist, Jesse Upel, says it's going to be mostly cloudy through tonight. We've already reached the overnight low of 21 degrees, should hover around this through the night and into tomorrow morning. There's a risk of showers and thunderstorm activity, but the worst of it is expected tomorrow during the afternoon rush, when there is the potential danger of tornado activity in some parts of southern Ontario. So, of course, keep it locked right here as we track the system throughout the day. Right now, again, mostly cloudy, 21, feels like 25, and it's 8:30.
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0: Good evening. It's Tuesday, September 1st. I'm Christine Ritchie.
1: I'm Asher Roth. Here's what's making news this hour.
0: Well, get ready to batten down the hatches tomorrow afternoon at the height of rush hour. A severe thunderstorm bringing possible tornadoes and golf ball-sized hail is forecast to hit the GTA and most of southern Ontario.
1: The Ford government begins to rip up nearly 20 kilometers of Toronto's bike lanes to make way for the car.
0: Prime Minister Carney says Canada is not heading back to the bargaining table until the U.S. shows up with the right attitude.
1: Construction of Highway 413 is underway, but the Ford government is keeping you, the taxpayer, in the dark when it comes to the price tag.
2: The Blue Jays and Guardians underway in a crucial series in Cleveland as part of a busy night on the diamond and opening round action rolling on at the U.S. Open in New York. Sports at 45.
3: The TSX sees its worst day in about 3 months. The Dow drops by more than 400 points. The NASDAQ down by almost 300. Business at 56.
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0: Time for Rogers Xfinity Internet traffic and weather together on the ones. Here's Ben Davey.
4: Thanks, Christine. This update is for Rogers. If you're on the eastbound 401, we have construction at Mavis now. Just the HOV lane is blocked. And then very heavy volume from the 427 all the way up towards Weston, where we've got this collision still on the go. East 401 approaching Weston in the express. Three right lanes are blocked. We've got emergency crews and tows on scene to deal with it. If you're traveling on the southbound 400, that's jammed up approaching the westbound 401 ramp, but it clears quickly once you get past there. The eastbound 409 also very slow approaching Martin Grove onto the eastbound 401. That, of course, has much to do with this problem approaching Weston in the express on the eastbound 401 lanes. Westbound 401 approaching Bayview in the express, right lane blocked with a stalled vehicle. We have volume from Keele to Islington, and then again approaching Highway 6 South. Northbound 400 at Innisfil Beach Road, there's left lane construction. Checking the DVP, if you're northbound, you're looking at delays off and on from the Gardner up to Lawrence. All lanes are open, however, and on the westbound Gardner Expressway, still a slow go from Jamison to Parkside. Cottage plans this weekend? 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Your next report in less than 10 minutes with your forecast. Here's Jesse Upel.
5: Becoming mostly cloudy tonight. It's very warm and muggy with a low near 21 degrees. After midnight, we're watching for that risk of showers and thunderstorms. Local heavy downpours possibly continuing into early Wednesday morning with that round of rain continuing in some parts of the GTA. 27 feels like 36 tomorrow afternoon with another round of active weather, potentially some strong thunderstorms by the late afternoon and evening hours. Tonight's low 21.
1: In downtown Toronto right now, it's partly cloudy. 21 feels like 25. A fog advisory now in effect. 680 News Time, 8:33.
0: Happening now at Progressive Field in Cleveland, it's the Blue Jays versus the Guardians, the team the Jays are chasing for that final wild card spot.
1: And it looks like the hole in their bat that's plagued them all season is rearing its ugly head once again. 680's Luke Shields joins us live with the latest on this pivotal series. Luke.
2: Yeah, Asher, who will end the regular season in that final American League wildcard spot could very well come down to the next few days as the Blue Jays and Cleveland Guardians are off and running in their three-game set in Cleveland. The Blue Jays sit a game and a half back of the Guardians for that final AL wildcard spot. It took a while for us to get a run in the game, and it was the Jays who eventually opened the scoring in the top of the fifth.
6: The pitch in the dirt, skips away from Bailey, coming in to score Okamoto. Clement on to second. It's 1-0 Blue Jays on a wild pitch.
2: Ben Schulman on the call on Sportsnet 590 The Fan for the Gavin Williams wild pitch to cash the first run of the ball game. But that lead didn't last long as Guardians catcher Patrick Bailey hit a two-run home run in the bottom of the fifth to make it 2-1 Cleveland. And aside from that wild pitch, Williams has been outstanding on the mound for Cleveland. He's through seven innings with a career-high 13 strikeouts as Cleveland leads at 2-1 in the bottom of the seventh on Sportsnet and 590 The Fan. Reporting live, Luke Shields, 680 News Radio.
0: 680 News Time, 8:34. Well, right now we're under a fog advisory, but it could be a white-knuckle commute both to and from work tomorrow afternoon, especially on the way home, with severe storms in the forecast all day. 680's meteorologist Jesse Upel has more.
5: Main threats with these storms include heavy downpours, potentially some torrential rain, very strong to damaging wind gusts, hail, and potentially one or two tornadoes.
0: It's also going to be very muggy again tomorrow with a high around 27 degrees, feeling like 37 with the humidity.
1: 680 News Time, 8:35. Mayor Olivia Chow says Doug Ford should focus elsewhere as the province.

0: Began ripping out some of Toronto's bike lanes after winning in court last month. 680's Momin Qureshi has reaction from some residents.
1: This stretch of bike lanes on Bloor, just west of Islington, will be the first to go, according to the Ford government. And Rock, who lives in this area, believes it will lead to an immediate improvement in congestion.
2: It is very bad in the morning, especially when the school starts. It is a very inconvenience for the parents to drop them.
3: So you think removing bike lanes will make that better?
2: Yes, of course.
1: But Albert, who's a regular cyclist, says getting rid of the lanes will make things dangerous for bike riders and pedestrians.
4: One thing that certainly will happen, you'll see more cyclists on the sidewalk. So the pedestrian experience and safety is going to be imperiled.
1: But Transportation Minister Pramit Sukaria telling 680 News Radio, some stretches of bike lanes could remain if they determine they do not contribute to gridlock.
5: In the circumstance in which both can be maintained, we are happy to consider that.
1: At Bloor and Islington, Momin Qureshi, 680 News Radio.
6: From bike lanes to more highways and sprawl, the province is moving ahead with its construction of Highway 413 through the Greenbelt. But you, the taxpayer who is footing the bill, is being kept in the dark in terms of knowing the price tag.
7: It's a highway that's been talked about for decades, and today the Ford government took the biggest step yet in actually constructing it. Highway 413 would run 52 kilometers from the 401-407 interchange to the west to Highway 400 in the east. Today, the government issued a notice of procurement looking for a company to design and build the eastern section of it.
8: The contract is expected to be the largest infrastructure procurement ever issued by the Ministry of Transportation.
7: But Transportation Minister Sarkaria won't reveal what it'll cost taxpayers.
5: It is a part of our $31 billion plan to build highways, roads, and bridges, and it will come from that allotted budget every single year.
7: Opposition Leader Marit Stiles.
9: I'm concerned about that, and I'm concerned that the minister can't answer basic questions about it.
7: Critics say the 413 would pave over valuable farmland and not save drivers that much time. Richard Southern, Queen's Park.
0: 680 News Time, 8:37. The Prime Minister delivered a public message to the

0: Trump administration on what it will take to get back to the bargaining table. 680's John Leatherby has the latest on the trade war.
1: The prime minister says negotiations will resume once the Trump administration decides to turn down the rhetoric. And Mark Carney not deviating from this country's bottom line when they do get back to the negotiating table.
2: The attitude of the United States in these discussions has been one that core Canadian industries either would be subsidiaries effectively of the United States industries, or would put in place terms where those industries would be gradually wound down in Canada and wiped out.
1: Mayor Olivia Chow Tuesday holding a meeting of her economic action team on tariffs, with Canadian levies set to take effect 1 week from today. John Leatherby, 680 News Radio.
3: Unifor has set a deadline of next Friday for a deal with Stellantis, and the union boss says it could be a tough go. 680's business editor Chris McCusker has more.
4: Unifor President Lana Payne spoke to reporters ahead of the third and final round of contract talks with the car makers, this time with Stellantis. She says this one will be the most challenging, possibly ever, especially with the overall backdrop.
5: I've been calling the current economic situation exactly what it is, an existential crisis for our auto industry. After all, the most powerful leader in the world has said that he does not want us building cars or trucks or anything.
4: The union already has deals with Ford and General Motors, with members voting strongly in favor of those agreements. Chris McCusker, 680 News Radio.
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3: 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Here's Ben Davey.
13: Thank you, Christine. This report is brought to you by Scotiabank. We're watching the eastbound 401 approaching Weston in the express. Three right lanes blocked from a crash that happened over an hour ago. And it looks like everything is still there. Emergency vehicles and the vehicles involved. One of the cars is sideways in the same position it was in when this collision happened over an hour ago. It hasn't moved. So police are on scene, obviously doing some investigative work, and could be a while before these lanes reopen. In the meantime, everybody getting by using the far left lane only, and maybe part of the second lane from the left as well. East 401, as a result, is jammed solid all the way back to the airport to approaching Weston Road, and this is affecting the eastbound 409 as well, which is slow approaching Martin Grove to the 401 ramps. Westbound 401 approaching Bayview in the express, right lane blocked with a stalled vehicle. You're looking at delays from Keel to Islington, and then again approaching Highway 6 South, very slow. Northbound 400 at Innisfil Beach Road, left lane construction. And checking the northbound Don Valley Parkway, delays off and on from the Gardner up towards Lawrence. North 410 still slow. We had an earlier crash north of Steeles. It's gone, but the volume remains. Toronto bound QEW at Eastport, new problem. 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Your next report in less than 10 minutes with a forecast. Here's Jesse Upel.

0: Increasing clouds this evening, remaining very warm and muggy. 21 for tonight's low, with a risk of showers and thunderstorms tonight. Tomorrow, it's going to be unsettled at times throughout the day, especially through the morning, where we do have that line of showers and storms moving through parts of the GTA. Local heavy downpours, hail, and strong winds possible at times. We'll have another round of severe storms late afternoon, early evening, and a high of 27, feeling more like 36. Showers early Thursday morning, clearing out midday. Humidity slowly easing as well, with a high of 26. Tonight's low, 21.
1: And right now we're sitting at 22, feeling like 29 with a few clouds. And still to come on 680 News Radio, the U.S.-Iran conflict reignites after a month-long lull. That story, your headlines and sports all up next. 680 News Time, 8:43. And the three-part docuseries on late Friends star Matthew Perry is coming to Netflix.
2: I know it's tough now, but things will get better.
3: How do you know that? What if it just gets worse and worse and worse to the point where we can't even be in the same room with each other?
2: I'm not great at the advice. Can I interest you in a sarcastic comment?
1: The Canadian-American actor died in 2023 of an overdose. The series features interviews with his sister and his lifelong best friends. The One About Matthew Perry premieres on October 27th.
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1: It's 22 degrees, feeling like 29 with a few clouds. Good evening. I'm Christine Ritchie. So glad you could be here with us tonight. Here are the top stories this hour. Well, you might want to change your tomorrow afternoon plans. A severe thunderstorm is expected to sweep through the GTA and most of southern Ontario, bringing possible tornadoes and large hail. It's all set to begin at around 3 o'clock. And the Ford government began ripping up some of Toronto's bike lanes along Bloor near Islington today. The lanes along Yonge, University Avenue, and Queen's Park are next and make up about 20 kilometers of lanes. Mayor Chao says Doug Ford should stay out of Toronto's affairs and instead focus on the trade war with Donald Trump and how it affects Ontarians. The construction of high

0: lanes. Mayor Chao says Doug Ford should stay out of Toronto's affairs and instead focus on the trade war with Donald Trump and how it affects Ontarians. The construction of Highway 413 is moving along, with the Ford government, when asked, not saying what it will cost taxpayers. The highway is going through the Greenbelt, which would cut through some 2,000 acres of farmland and pave over 400 acres of protected land. 680 News Time, 8:46. Now time for sports from Sportsnet 590 The Fan. Here's Luke Shields.
1: Christine, happening now in Cleveland. The Blue Jays and Guardians are doing battle in the first of a critical three-game series, with the Jays a game and a half back of Cleveland for that third and final American League wildcard spot. After a good start to yet another bullpen game, the Jays relievers have since surrendered a pair of two-run home runs as Cleveland leads at 4-1 in the top of the eighth on Sportsnet and 590 The Fan. Other diamond doings tonight, the Mariners up 9-1 on the Red Sox, top six on Sportsnet 1, and the Yankees take on the Angels in L.A., also on Sportsnet 1. One at 9:38. As for the teams the Jays are battling with in the standings, the Twins and Tigers tied at ones. The Rangers up 1-0 on the Athletics at home, and no score between the Orioles and Rockies in the Mile High City. In tennis, the opening round rolling on today at the fourth and final Grand Slam on the calendar, as the U.S. Open in Flushing Meadows continuing in New York. Results from earlier: 9 seed on the men's side, Taylor Fritz, moves on with a straight sets win, while 5 seed Mira Andreeva and 2 seed Alina Rybakina each with first round wins on the women's side. 1 seed on the men's side, Alexander Zverev, taking on Lorenzo Sonego right now. And on the women's side, 4 seed Coco Gauff battling Zeynep Sonmez. And in soccer, the Canadian Championship semifinal number 1 went down today in Laval, Quebec, as Supra de Quebec ran with Forge FC. The match ended in a 1-1 draw. Sports at 15 and 45, past every hour or any time at sportsnet.ca.
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0: 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There's more fighting in Iran after a month without military action.
4: Hostilities are flaring again in Iran after a month without military action. U.S. Central Command says it's striking targets after Iran's recent attempted attacks, both on American troops and commercial shipping in the Strait of Hormuz. The U.S. also struck Sunday. Yesterday, President Trump said American and Israeli bombardments have left Iran a failed nation.
5: That doesn't mean we won't smack them.
4: Today, the president says on social media, if Iran retaliates, the U.S. will hit back much harder. Hours earlier, Iran's president said Tehran is ready to go back to June's ceasefire deal if the U.S. does the same. Sagar Magani, Washington.
0: Tiger Woods is scheduled to appear in court Wednesday to potentially change his plea in a DUI case. It comes 5 months after a rollover car crash led to charges of driving under the influence. The golf champion was found at the scene of the crash not far from his home in Florida. According to an arrest affidavit, Woods failed a field sobriety test and had prescription painkillers in his pocket. Body camera footage also showed Woods telling officers, "I was talking to the president," during his arrest. He's pleaded not guilty in March to misdemeanor charges of driving under the influence and refusal to submit to testing. Up next, traffic and your forecast. 680 News Time, 8:50.
6: Mira, it's wedding season.
7: It is. Summer is the most popular time to get married.
6: Which means it's also anniversary season. And anniversaries can be tricky, especially when your partner says, "You don't have to get me anything."
7: That's one of the most dangerous sentences in the English language.
6: 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Do not take that sentence literally.
7: Because even if someone means it, an anniversary isn't just another date on the calendar. It's the day you chose your person. And an anniversary band shows that you're still choosing them. So if you're wondering

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3: 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Internet traffic and weather together on the ones. Here's Ben Davey.
4: Traffic for Shoppers Drug Mart. We have a serious crash on the eastbound 401. If you're just joining us, it's approaching Weston Road in the Express. Three right lanes are blocked. The Collector's jammed as well. Both the Express and Collector's solid brake lights from the 427 up to approaching Weston. This is affecting the eastbound 409 as well. It's bumper to bumper approaching Martin Grove to the 401 ramps, and then you're headed right through this major delay on the eastbound 401. So allow yourself a lot of time to get through. Emergency vehicles and tow trucks are all on scene to deal with that. Westbound 401 approaching Bayview in the Express still have a stalled vehicle blocking the right lane. Thanks to a traffic spotter for letting us know that westbound 401 is really backed up west of Guelph Line to approaching Highway 6 South. There is a police car there. Not sure if there was a collision or if this is due to ongoing road work that's been happening in that area. Lane restrictions in effect. So that has been a notoriously slow through the late evening hours as of late. Toronto bound QEW at Eastport. We got a stalled vehicle there blocking the right lane. That's not causing any heavy volume. And avoid the area of Morningside and Ellesmere. We did have a crash there involving several vehicles a short while ago. Southbound Morningside blocked as a result. 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Your next report is at 9:01. With your extended forecast now, here's Jesse Opal.
5: Humid conditions continue tonight as well as through Wednesday. We're also watching for some active weather tonight. Showers and thunderstorms possible, a low of 21 degrees. It's going to be multiple rounds of active weather for Wednesday. One round of thunderstorms and showers through the morning, a little bit of a break, and then another round moves in late afternoon tomorrow. High of 27, feeling more like 36. Again, we're watching for that possibility of heavy downpours, strong winds, and hail. At times, a few showers early Thursday morning, clearing out midday, a high of 26, feeling more like 31. Sunshine for Friday, 25, a bit more comfortable for the long weekend with lower humidity. Tonight's low, 21.
3: Right now, 22 degrees, feeling like 29 with a few clouds.
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8: What's up? 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
3: 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A Blue Jays fan favorite has put a ring on it.
11: Hey, baby, I think I want to marry you.
3: Ernie Clement and his girlfriend, Stephanie Reichshaw, have gotten engaged. Stephanie posted a photo of her and Ernie in Cleveland today, showing her wearing the ring with the caption, "Feeling all the love this weekend in the most special spot in the world. Now let's do this thing." The couple have officially been together since January 2024, but the two are believed to have met when Ernie played for Cleveland in late 2022. And in tonight's entertainment update, just call her Miley.
12: Miley is dropping the Cyrus from her name and dropping a new album. The singer has announced her 10th studio album, Bass Persuades, will be coming out September 18th. She'll also be playing two dates at the Hollywood Bowl in Los Angeles in October. Tickets go on sale September 8th.
13: Dancing the Jive with his partner Whitney Carson, it's Robert Irwin.
12: 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According to Judge Derek Hough,
14: you can expect what you know and love about Dancing with the Stars, but also an energized show.
12: The full cast will be announced Wednesday on GMA. Michelle Franz and ABC News.
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3: The TSX finished lower today for a third straight day, seeing its worst day since June the 5th. It was down 445 points, 35,825. It was also the biggest loser today, down 1.2%. And that was even with the price for oil higher for a second straight day, up $4.46, $90.22 a barrel. Now, gold futures close to a two-week low, down 2.4% to $4,340. And then our loonie took a hit as well today. It slipped below 72 cents U.S. ahead of an interest rate announcement tomorrow. The Bank of Canada not likely to do anything. Canada's federal finance minister says our country can ride out the sell-off in bonds globally, in part because positive investor sentiment is helping to keep borrowing costs in check. The U.S. 30-year Treasury has been flirting with 5%. The Canadian 30-year is closer to 4%. François-Philippe Champagne says the bond market is clearly showing confidence in Canada. The Dow is down 419, the S&P down 54, and the NASDAQ down 271. Shares in Apple today did move higher as John Ternus officially took over as CEO. He sent a memo to employees touting a strong product pipeline and a phenomenal iPhone launch next week. Apple has also renamed Lake Ontario Lake America on its map service for users in the U.S. Shares in Apple today up by about 2%. At the Business Center, I'm Chris McCusker.
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0: Netflix is releasing a documentary about that decoy plane ruse involving President Donald Trump. InstaDocs, the decoy plane, premieres on Friday. Trump boarded Air Force One in Turkey before secretly exiting and being moved into a catering truck to a smaller military plane. It was reportedly done over security concerns that involved Iran. Journalists remained on board, unaware of what was happening. White House staff even told them to lower their window shades without giving an explanation beyond that the Secret Service said to. The documentary tells the story through the eyes of the traveling press corps, including firsthand accounts.
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5: It's Tuesday, the 1st of September. Good evening. For Mitch Burke, I'm Asher Roth.
0: And I'm Christine Ritchie. Here's what's making news this hour.
5: As they kick off the first game of a critical road trip, it would appear the Blue Jays left their bats in Toronto.
0: Southern Ontarians will be in for a stormy day tomorrow with some potentially dangerous weather expected for your drive home from work.

0: The province is starting to rip out bike lanes in downtown Toronto as the mayor continues to ask the premier to focus on other things.
1: Will it stay or will it go? The growing calls for more relief at the pumps as a federal gas tax holiday is set to expire.
2: A pair of two-run home runs have the Guardians ahead of the Blue Jays in their series opener in Cleveland, and the latest from first-round action at the U.S. Open. Sports at 15.
3: The TSX and the Dow each dropped by more than 400 points, the NASDAQ down by more than 200, and oil closed above $90. Business at 26.
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0: Now Rogers Xfinity Internet traffic and weather together on the ones with Toronto's most frequent traffic reports. Here's Ben David.
5: Thank you, Asher. The support for Frank Leo. Great news. On the eastbound 401, the crash approaching Weston in the express is now gone. All lanes are open. Emergency vehicles and the vehicles involved and the tow trucks have all left the scene. The volume remains. It is still jammed from the 427 up to approaching Weston. The good news is relief is in sight. Now, if you're on the eastbound 409 as well, that's jammed solid approaching the eastbound 401, and that is all because of these problems earlier approaching Weston Road, which have since been cleared. The delay on the eastbound 409 begins just past Martin Grove. Good news, the rest of the 401 looks good both directions across Toronto. We had a stalled vehicle on the westbound 401 approaching Bayview in the express that was blocking the right lane. I've confirmation from MTO that has been cleared, but we still have westbound 401 volume in both the express and collectors approaching Bayview to just west of it. We also have heavy volume on the westbound 401 west of Guelph Line to approaching Highway 6 South. Lane restrictions are in effect through there. You got a backup of probably a kilometer and a half right now. And you may want to avoid the area of Jameson and Lakeshore. A crash there has some lanes blocked. Trying to get some more details on that, but I can tell you that the West Gardner ramp to Jameson is very heavy, and it sounds like there's a collision in that intersection, Jameson and Lakeshore. So avoid that for now if you can. 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Your next report in less than 10 minutes with the forecast. Here's Jesse Upel.
6: Warm and muggy this evening. We are becoming mostly cloudy tonight with a risk of returning active wet weather, scattered showers, and that risk of thunderstorms possible. 21 for tonight's low, and tomorrow multiple rounds of showers, thunderstorms, local heavy downpours. We could be even getting into some very strong winds and hail at times. We'll have another round of active weather tomorrow late afternoon into the evening. 27 degrees will feel like 36. Tonight's low, 21.
4: Right now sitting at 22, feeling like 29 with a few clouds. 680 News Time, 903.
0: Well, happening now in Cleveland, the Blue Jays are playing the first game of a 9-game road trip that could very well determine whether or not they return to the postseason.
4: First up, the Guardians, who hold the third and final wild card and appear to be up to the test. 680's Luke Shields joins us live with more. Luke.
2: Yeah, Christine, this 3-game series in Cleveland against the Guardians could very well make or break the season for the Blue Jays, and the opener is happening now at Progressive Field. The Guardians have a 1.5-game lead over the Jays for that third and final American League wildcard spot. It's a bullpen game for the Jays tonight as Spencer Miles got the start, and he pitched a scoreless first inning before giving way to newly recalled lefty Ricky Tiedemann, who pitched a scoreless second. But from there, Jays relievers have served up a trio of two-run home runs to Guardians hitters as they lead at 6-1 in the top of the ninth on Sportsnet and Sportsnet 590 The Fan. So it looks like Cleveland will stretch their lead on the Jays to 2.5 games for that third and final AL wildcard spot. Reporting live, Luke Shields, 680 News Radio.
0: 680 News Time, 904. And we have breaking news from North York, where a man's been seriously injured following a stabbing. Police say they were called to the Keele and Wilson area just before 7:30 for reports of an incident. Paramedics say the injured victim was transported to hospital in serious condition, but they are expected to survive. No suspect description has been released at this time.
4: Tomorrow is definitely a day to be weather aware. There are showers and storms possible across the GTA overnight and into the morning. But our chief meteorologist, Natasha Rabzahai, tells us the biggest risk comes right in the middle of tomorrow's commute home.
7: It is likely going to impact the afternoon drive with heavy downpours and these strong, strong winds as this comes through, especially between 5 and 7. But really, the window I'm watching is really 3 to 7, 3 to 8 p.m., where you don't want to be out on the water, and this is not when we're going to be playing baseball out on the diamonds.
4: For areas that do get into severe storms, Environment Canada says wind gusts could top

0: 130 kilometers an hour with hail that could be golf ball sized or bigger. 680 News Radio will be tracking the storms live all throughout the day and night.
1: 680 News time 9:06. The Ford government continues to choose vibes over studies as it begins the process of ripping up bike lanes in Toronto's West End. 680's Momin Qureshi has that story and reaction.
2: 2 weeks after winning its court battle, the Ford government says it's now beginning the process of ripping out bike lanes on Bloor University and Yonge Street, starting with the ones right here on Bloor just west of Islington. Alexis tells me she uses these bike lanes every day to get to work, and taking them out could impact her safety.
3: Places where they don't have bike lane, I've been hit before. I've been clipped by cars. Cars don't respect your space, so definitely the bike lane is really important.
2: But Rock says the morning commute in this area is terrible, and he believes bike lanes are part of the reason, so they gotta go.
4: I don't want bike rides. It is to be removed.
2: But Transportation Minister Praveen Sekaria telling 680 News Radio, while their priority is to restore lanes of traffic to vehicles, some stretches of bike lanes could remain.
5: Where both can be maintained, we will look at that.
2: Momin Qureshi, 680 News Radio.
0: As you watch the price of gas steadily tick up, just remember that's without the federal gas tax added on. But as Shauna Hunt with City News reports, that 10-cent break is about to expire.
6: The cut was implemented back in April as pump prices soared due to the escalating war involving the U.S. and Iran. The Canadian Taxpayers Federation is calling on Ottawa to keep that money in people's pockets.
7: Yeah, I think a lot of Canadians understand that when gas prices go up, when gas taxes are driving up the price of gas, that means that life gets expensive everywhere.
8: Now, with the expiration date on this gas tax break just a week away, at this point, there's no real indication from Ottawa if an extension is coming. Some industry experts that we've been talking to are suggesting that gas prices could hit $1.90 a liter just in time for Labor Day weekend. Shauna Hunt, City News, Toronto.
1: Well, political analysts are chiming in today on what the Liberals going 3-for-3 in last night's by-elections could mean for the official opposition. Shally Lee with City News reports.
9: This makes 6 by-elections since the 2025 general election. Conservatives won only Battle River Crowfoot, with all other seats going to the Liberals.
10: People do not feel there's leadership coming from above. There's no clear messaging. There's no clear narrative of who we are and what we're trying to do.
9: Fred DeLaurie ran the 2021 Conservative campaign and says party morale's low, leader Pierre Poilievre has a likability problem, and Conservative MPs are going off message with no consequences. DeLaurie says the party needs to acknowledge it's on the wrong path.
10: I think Poilievre was doing well for a few months there in the winter. The Joe Rogan thing, I thought he did really well on that podcast and he went down to the States. I think it's understanding what do Canadians want right now. They want an adult in the room. They want a leader that they think has their back.
11: There's no general election expected for years, but 6 MPs have resigned or announced their intention to resign soon, including in Brantford, Ontario, a seat the Conservatives have held since 2008. Shally Lee, City News, Ottawa.
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1: Time now for the gas price update. Enpro is predicting a 1 cent drop at midnight to $1.819 a liter at most stations across the GTA. There's a problem on the eastbound 401 east of Allen in the express. We'll have traffic and weather together next. 680 News time, 9:10.
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1: 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Now Rogers Xfinity Internet, traffic and weather together on the ones. Here is Ben Davey.
17: Thank you, Asher. Well, that issue on the eastbound 401 east of the Allen and the Express isn't causing too much of an issue. It's just at the end of the ramp lane involving a transport truck. It's been there for a while. Still waiting for that to get cleared away. The big concern right now is on the eastbound 401 approaching Weston. Now the collision there is clear. Volume through there much improved, but there's still delays off and on from the 427 up to this earlier problem near Weston Road. Once you get on the other side of the 401, that eastbound side of the 401 does improve. If you're traveling on the westbound side of the 401, we had an earlier issue near Bayview that's gone, but it's still slow, especially in the express, but the collectors get heavy as well, just on the other side of Bayview. So delays alternately express and collectors through Bayview on the westbound side of that 401. Then it gets very heavy west of Guelph Line. We've got volume to approaching Highway 6 South, lane restrictions in effect through there. I suspect that's due to the ongoing long-term construction that has been on the go through there. If you're traveling on the westbound 401 in Durham region, it looks like a pretty good drive. We do have left lane construction that just started up near Curtis Road. It doesn't seem to be creating any sort of a volume delay, however. Northbound Don Valley Parkway, still seeing some leftover volume between Eglinton and Lawrence. Nothing involving any vehicle issues through there, however. Gardner Expressway looking pretty good into and out of the downtown. Heaviest volume right now seems to be on the eastbound side of the Gardner Expressway through the Rogers Center, but as far as we know, all lanes are open. Take on Lobster Mountain, the 2-pound plus tower of tender lobster at Jumbo Lobster Clubhouse and Fishman Lobster Clubhouse. Savor the height of seafood dining in Richmond Hill and Scarborough. Your next report in less than 10 minutes with the forecast. Here's Jesse Upel.
18: Very humid conditions right through this evening. Increasing cloud tonight with that risk of scattered showers and thunderstorms. We could be looking at some local heavy downpours and very gusty winds locally. 21 degrees for the low, and tomorrow multiple rounds of showers and thunderstorms possible. One in the morning and another round through the late afternoon evening hours. Up to 27 degrees will feel close to 36, and then the showers continue into early Thursday morning. Tonight's low 21.
1: In downtown Toronto right now, a partly cloudy sky, 21 degrees. We're under a yellow fog advisory. 680 News Time, 9:13. A portion of Steeles Avenue east of Markham Road is finally being widened.
19: This is a project of particular interest to me. I grew up just down the road from the Steeles and Ninth Line intersection, and though neighborhoods all around it have exploded, the intersection itself looks largely the same as it did 30 years ago because of the jurisdictional nightmare surrounding it. Finally, though, shovels are now in the ground on 9th Line north of Steeles, a York Region project widening it up to Donald Cousins Parkway through late next year. And starting next year, City of Toronto work to widen Steeles itself will also begin from Tapscott Road to 9th Line. Drivers would be disappointed, though, that the project is not currently planned to extend any farther east. The city has no estimate for how long the entire scope of work will take. For the 9-Year Drive, Kyle Hawking, 680 News Radio.
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1: It is partly cloudy right now, but we are seeing some fog in parts of the GTA. Good evening, I'm Asher Roth. The Blue Jays' hopes of laying claim to a postseason spot by the end of the work week have been dashed. They've dropped their series opener in Cleveland. That's the team clinging to that third and final wild card in the crowded, mushy middle of the American League standings. Luke Shields will have the details in a moment. Breaking news from the Keele and Wilson area, where a stabbing has sent a victim to hospital with

0: serious but non-life-threatening injuries. No suspect description has been released. And heavy downpours, powerful winds, hail, possibly even tornado activity could impact parts of the GTA tomorrow, especially during the afternoon drive. Your full forecast is coming up at 9:21. First, though, it's time for sports, and from Sportsnet 590 The Fan, here's Luke Shields.
1: Asher, the Blue Jays and Guardians did the first of their three-game set with the Guardians a game and a half up on the Jays for the final AL wildcard spot, that entering play tonight. Guardians starter Gavin Williams stole the show on this night. He went seven innings of two-hit ball while striking out 13 Blue Jays hitters, and the Guardians bats hit 3 2-run home runs en route to a 6-1 win. Game two goes tomorrow at 6:40 on Sportsnet and 590 The Fan. Meanwhile, the teams close to the Jays in the standings are in action tonight, as well as the Twins ahead of the Tigers 4-1 top six, the Rangers leading the Athletics 2-1 top four, and the Orioles and Rockies scoreless in the bottom of the second in Colorado. In tennis, the fourth and final Grand Slam on the schedule continuing today with opening round action at the U.S. Open on the go in New York. Four seed on the women's side, Coco Gauff takes down Zeynep Sanmez 6-3, 6-4, while one seed on the men's side, Alexander Zverev, up 2-1 on Lorenzo Sonego in the first set. Earlier, a 9-seed Taylor Fritz moves on with a straight sets win on the men's side, while 5-seed Mira Andreeva and 2-seed Alina Rybakina each pick up wins in the women's bracket. On the pitch, Super de Quebec and Forge FC play to a 1-1 draw in semifinal number one at the Canadian Championships. And in golf news today, Canadians Corey Connors and Nick Taylor each named to the international team for the upcoming President's Cup tournament at Medina Country Club in Chicago. Sports at 15 and 45, past every hour or anytime at sportsnet.ca.
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0: 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The threat of a mistrial now looms over the Lindsay Clancy case as the judge urges the jury to keep talking, even though they say they're deadlocked. The jury went home today after earlier telling the court they were struggling to reach a unanimous decision 4 days into deliberations. The decision before them is whether to send Clancy to prison for life for strangling her 3 children, or to a state hospital or psychiatric facility if they find her to be not criminally responsible. Clancy admits to the 2023 killings, but claims postpartum psychosis drove her actions. If there's a hung jury and a mistrial is declared, prosecutors will need to decide whether or not to try her again. Prime Minister Mark Carney was talking tough today, saying there'll be no deal with the U.S. until U.S. President Donald Trump changes his tune. 680's John Leatherby has the details.
5: The Prime Minister says the tone and attitude of the Americans during trade talks would have turned core industries in this country, that includes the auto sector, into U.S. subsidiaries. He also talked about the progress that was being made during initial talks.
6: There were elements of that mutually beneficial deal that we were moving towards, which is why we were still at the table. But we never viewed that we had that deal.
5: Carney adds when the Trump administration stops posting memes and stop trying to be tough, the discussions can resume. Mayor Olivia Chow holding meetings Tuesday with her economic action team on tariffs, with Canadian counter levies on close to $28 billion of U.S. products set to take effect 1 week from today. John Leatherby, 680 News Radio.
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7: As students across Ontario start heading back to the classroom, we're looking at the possibility of labor disruptions later in the school year.
0: And that's coming up after traffic and your extended forecast. 680 News Time, 9:20.
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0: 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Here is Ben Davey.
12: Thank you, Asher. This report for 407 ETR, definitely seeing some improvement now.

0: on the eastbound 401. Still delays off and on approaching Kipling to east of the Allen. Alternately, Express and Collectors. Earlier problems approaching Weston are now gone. Some lingering volume remains. It's affecting the eastbound 409 as well, which is still quite heavy from just past Martin Grove onto the eastbound 401. Now, we have a new problem east of the Allen in the Express. A stalled vehicle is blocking the right lane. That's causing a little bit of a traffic snarl through there. But once you get the other side of that, it clears quite quickly. And then some construction on the eastbound 401 at Brock Road in the Express. Left lane is blocked. At Harmony, the left lane is blocked as well. Westbound 401 at Curtis, we have left lane construction. And then you're just looking at sporadic delays in the Express from Leslie to west of Bayview. Not too bad on the other side of that. In the Collectors, it's still a little bit sluggish through Bayview as well. And then very heavy volume on the westbound 401 west of Guelph Line to approaching Highway 6 South. That's related to some ongoing long-term construction through that area. Not a bad drive on the 400 either direction. If you're northbound, though, at Innisfil Beach Road, left lane construction, northbound DVP, still seeing some delays approaching Eglinton to north of Lawrence. No lanes blocked, though. Westbound Gardner, still some volume from Dufferin to beyond Jamison. Toronto bound QEW ramp to Eastport. We had a stalled vehicle blocking the right lane. That is now clear. Not seeing any delay through there. Some new construction just started up on the southbound 410 at Sandalwood. Left lane is blocked. A little bit slow approaching Beauvert until you get through that construction area. And good news at westbound southbound Jamison at Lakeshore. We had a left lane collision there. That is now gone. All lanes are open. 407 ETR driving offers help you beat the traffic while saving big. 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Your next report in less than 10 minutes. With the forecast now, here's Jesse Upel.
1: Becoming mostly cloudy tonight. It's very warm with an overnight temperature of 21 degrees and the risk of scattered showers and thunderstorms. That will continue through early Wednesday morning. So give yourself extra travel time. Heavy downpours, hail, and strong winds are going to be possible within the storms that roll through. 27 for the high, feels like 36. We'll have some sunny breaks, but the return of more stronger storms late afternoon, early evening. And that weather continues through part of Wednesday night. Thursday, some early morning showers clearing out mid day. 26 for the high, feels like 31. A bit more comfortable for Friday. Lower humidity with winds out of the north, a high of 25. Tonight's low, 21.
2: And right now in downtown Toronto, a partly cloudy sky, 20 degrees, feeling like 23.
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2: 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And the Blue Jays begin their 9-game road trip with a thud.
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2: With kids set to return to class in less than a week, it looks like teacher labor talks could quickly become a major theme.
8: One of the main concerns right now is moving certain issues out of local boards to be settled as part of province-wide talks. It's being reviewed by Ontario's Labor Relations Board.
9: We are stalled right now. It's extremely disappointing for OSSTF because we asked this government to start negotiations back in March.
8: Both unions still need to hold strike votes, but are holding off for now until the board rules. The whole process could ultimately take months. Other issues for unions include more overall funding, better compensation, and additional support for students and teachers.
10: Talk to your friends, talk to your neighbors about the importance of public education. Our kids are struggling right now.
8: Ontario Education Minister Paul Calandra says he too is waiting for the Labor Board to rule. He adds he's still optimistic deals can be reached.
11: Unions have a job to do. They're going to do it, and they're going to do it very, very well on behalf of the people they represent, and the government has a job to do, and ultimately parents want us to keep their kids in school.
8: Nick Westall, City News, Toronto.
2: Coming up next, a trip to the business center.
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3: It is time for the Market Minute. Here's Chris McCusker.
4: Earnings in from Dell after the closing bell, and that company hiked its annual

0: The biggest loser today was down 445, 35,825, a pullback of 1.2%. Markets in the red for a third straight day. Now, the Bank of Canada is set to make an interest rate announcement tomorrow. We are not likely to see any change at this meeting. The Canadian dollar today trading below 72 cents U.S. Oil was higher for a second day, up $4.46, $90.22 a barrel. And then gold was down 2.4%, close to a two-week low at $4,340. At the Business Center, I'm Chris McCusker.
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4: 680 News Radio Toronto.
5: It is partly cloudy and 20 degrees right now in downtown Toronto. It feels like 23 when you factor in the humidity. Just be aware there is a yellow fog advisory currently in effect. Environment Canada warns some areas, some drivers could experience near zero visibility. So be very, very careful. Give yourself lots of space between other vehicles. 680 News Time, 9:30.
4: Number one for breaking news, traffic, and weather. 680 News Radio, Toronto.
6: Good evening. It's Tuesday, September 1st. I'm Christine Ritchie.
5: I'm Asher Roth. Here's what's making news this hour.
6: Biking in Toronto just became more dangerous. The Ford government is ripping up bike lanes along Bloor, University, and Yonge. This cyclist is not happy.
7: And I've been hit before. I've been clipped by cars. Cars don't respect your space.
5: You may want to change your commuting plans now. Tomorrow afternoon, the GTA and most of southern Ontario is expected to get hit with severe thunderstorms at the height of the evening rush.
6: The Ford government pushes ahead with Highway 413 that will cut through thousands of acres of farmland and the protected greenbelt. The province also silent when it comes to how much the project will cost taxpayers.
5: And the TTC unveils a new fare capping system. Once you take 47 rides in a month, every trip after that will be free.
8: The Blue Jays bats go quiet yet again in a loss to the Guardians in Cleveland. Plus, we have the latest news and notes from the courts of the U.S. Open. Sports at 45.
0: The TSX lower for a third day, seeing its worst day since June. The Dow drops by more than 400 points. The NASDAQ down by almost 300. Business at 56.
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6: Time for Rogers Xfinity, internet traffic, and weather together on the ones. Here's Ben Davey.
9: Thank you, Christine. This update for Dynamic. You guys were talking about the fog. Thanks to a traffic spotter for letting us know that it is very thick on the Burlington Skyway Bridge right now. I clicked a couple of the MTO Compass cameras along that Skyway Bridge, and she wasn't kidding. Visibility near zero. So make sure you're leaving lots of space, as Asher said, and please take your time if you need to be traveling, especially in that area. Along the lake is where the fog seems to be thickest right now, but really right across the GTA, you could run into some dense fog at any given time. In the Niagara area, since we're there, Niagara-bound QEW, the ramp to southbound Eastport, left lane construction, southbound Eastport ramp to the Niagara-bound QEW is closed. That's in the Burlington area, not the Niagara area. Eastbound 401 at Mavis, HOV lane construction through there. Then we have delays off and on in the eastbound 401 from approaching Kipling to east of the Allen, alternately Express and Collectors. East of the Allen and the Express, there is a stalled vehicle blocking the right lane. And then at Brock Road and the Express, left lane construction. We had some construction at Harmony blocking the left lane. That is now clear. If you're traveling on the eastbound 409, that's heavy east of Martin Grove to the 401 ramps. A lot of that has to do with that earlier issue that we had on the eastbound 401 approaching Weston. The problem is gone, but the volume is remaining. Westbound 401 at Curtis, there's left lane construction there. And then you're looking at delays on the westbound 401 from Leslie to west of Bayview in the Express, through Bayview in the Collectors, and then very solid on the westbound 401.

0: 1 west of Guelph Line to approaching Highway 6 south. While other money managers are holding, Dynamic is seeing past the horizon because your money can't grow if it doesn't move. 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Your next report is in less than 10 minutes. With the forecast, here's Jesse Upel.
1: Becoming mostly cloudy tonight. It's very warm and muggy with a low near 21 degrees. After midnight, we're watching for that risk of showers and thunderstorms. Local heavy downpours possibly continuing into early Wednesday morning with that round of rain continuing in some parts of the GTA. 27 feels like 36 tomorrow afternoon with another round of active weather, potentially some strong thunderstorms by the late afternoon and evening hours. Tonight's low 21.
2: Downtown Toronto right now, it's 20 degrees, feeling like 23 under a partly cloudy sky. Some fog also hanging over the GTA. 680 News Time, 9:33.
3: After a day of ominous cloud cover that didn't amount to much, tomorrow will be a different story when potentially dangerous thunderstorms are forecast to sweep through southern Ontario.
2: Our chief meteorologist, Natasha Ramsahai, says the worst of it is expected during the afternoon rush.
4: We've got multiple rounds. One is between about 6 to 8 or 6 to 9 in the morning. This one is going to be localized flooding potential, so heavy, heavy downpours across the GTA, especially north and east and even downtown. And then after about 3, 4 p.m., eyes to the skies. Now, we're expecting some very severe storms here, heavy rain, but this one is packing a punch with the wind, okay? And because it's in the form of a line, that's when we start getting very serious about potentially damaging winds rolling through.
2: Environment Canada says wind gusts could reach 110 to 130 kilometers an hour in the strongest storms. Keep it locked to 680 News Radio throughout the day tomorrow for the latest watches, warnings, and storm tracks in real time. Speaking of those, for the second night in a row, a fog advisory is in effect right now for Toronto and most of the GTA, with some routes reduced to near zero visibility.
3: 680 News Time, 9:35. The province is moving forward with its push to dismantle Toronto's downtown cycling network, with some work expected in the West End later in the month. 680's Mo McCreshy has that story and reaction from cyclists.
5: The bike lanes on Bloor just west of Islington are still here, at least for now, but they'll be the first to go, according to the Ford government, as they begin the process of removing the bike-only access ways on Bloor, University, and Yonge. Pat lives in this area. She's not a bike rider, but she says as a pedestrian, she believes the bike lanes belong.
6: They should keep the bicycle lane. They shouldn't remove it. It's very important for the bicycle. Where are the bicycle guys going to ride? In the middle of the road, where are the big trucks on there?
5: But Alejandro, who is a cyclist and a driver, is of two minds.
7: Mixed feelings, because I enjoy them. I think there should be more. I understand with construction going on in the city, I don't see it's realistic to just one lane for cars.
5: But the province says some stretches of bike lanes could stick around if they find they don't make gridlock worse. Moman Qureshi, 680 News Radio.
2: 680 News Time, 9:36. The controversial highway that will connect Mississauga to Vaughan through the Greenbelt is another step closer to being built. 680's Richard Southern has the latest from the Transportation Ministry.
8: The Ford government today says it's issued a notice of procurement. It's looking for a company to design and build the eastern section of Highway 413. This is a proposed 52-kilometer highway that would run from the 401-407 interchange in the west to Highway 400 in the east. Transportation Minister Sarkaria says this contract to build the eastern section will be a big one.
9: It will actually be the largest tender ever in MTO's history.
8: But the minister won't reveal what the cost to taxpayers will be, not until all the contracts have been awarded.
9: We don't want to be in a position to compromise our own costing or pricing by doing in advance of those bids or the full project.
8: Critics say the 413 won't save drivers that much time and will pave over valuable farmland and harm local ecosystems. Richard Southern, Queen's Park.
3: A lawyer for a Toronto police constable is trying to put some distance between his client and the rest of the officers implicated in Project South. According to the CBC, Elias Mowat has for months wanted to plead guilty to the charges laid in the months-long investigation into police misconduct and organized crime. But today, his lawyer asked that court be adjourned because of sensitive information that may impact the proceeding. Mowat is accused of running an illegal check of a license plate and providing it to another person, a civilian, also charged in the sprawling case. But outside the courtroom today, the officer's attorney told reporters that his client's alleged actions are unrelated to the broader scope of the corruption probe. Project South began in June.

0: In 2025, when York police dismantled an alleged plot to kill a senior corrections officer of a South Etobicoke jail. Six Toronto police officers, one retired constable, and 19 civilians are facing charges. One other officer pleaded guilty to two charges back in July.
1: This is 680 News Radio. It's 9:38. The Metro Pass has now gone the way of the token, with the TTC unveiling its new system for those who ride the Rocket the most. 680 Sophia Vavaroutsos is asking riders how they feel about the change.
2: The new fare capping program went into effect today as most commuters tapped on for their first counted ride. When riders reach 47 trips in a single month, it'll be free to take the TTC for the rest of that month. It replaces the monthly pass, which is no longer accepted. Marcel says he'll be getting a bit of a break.
3: I go through probably closer to 60. So it was kind of funny to see because it's like a 90-cent discount.
2: This is the city's latest push to get more people taking transit. But some here at Bloor Yonge Station say it's not going to be what gets them using the TTC.
4: It feels unsafe and it's unclean, and I wish it was just a better ride.
5: I personally find it that they're too busy. I don't want to go.
2: If you want to start counting rides towards fare capping, the TTC says to make sure you're using a Presto card or Interact debit or credit card and the same payment method every time. Near Bloor Yonge Station, Sophia Favaruzzo, 680 News Radio.
0: A win tonight in Cleveland would have moved the Blue Jays to within a half game of the Guardians for the third and final wild card, but their hitters apparently didn't get the memo. 680's Luke Shields joins us live with more in a disappointing start to a critical road trip for the Jays. Luke.
6: Yeah, Christine, it was a battle of two teams that have been feeling very good about themselves of late as the Blue Jays and Cleveland Guardians kicked off their three-game set tonight in Cleveland. It was a bullpen day for the Jays, and after holding things together for the first four innings, the Guardians' offense started getting to the Jays' relievers. The Guardians hit a trio of two-run home runs en route to a 6-1 win over the Jays, but the story was Cleveland starter Gavin Williams, who went seven innings, allowing just one unearned run while punching out 13. So the Jays are now 2.5 games back of Cleveland for the final AL wildcard spot, and they hand the ball to ace and American League Cy Young frontrunner Dylan Cease in Game 2 of the series tomorrow at 6:40 on Sportsnet and 590 The Fan. Reporting live, Luke Shields, 680 News Radio.
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0: 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Enpro predicts the price will drop 1 cent at midnight to $1.819 a liter at most GTA stations. Traffic and weather up next.
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5: Thank you, Christine. This report is brought to you by Audible. Eastbound 401, much improved, but we still have volume approaching the 400 to east of the Allen, alternately express and collectors with delays. There is a stalled vehicle east of the Allen and the express. It's just blocking the right lane, but traffic is still quite thick on the approach to that. And then east 401 at Kennedy and the collectors, we have some new construction that just started up. It's blocking the left lane at Brock Road and the Express. The right lane is blocked, so minimal construction on that eastbound 401 so far this evening. Westbound 401 at Curtis, left lane construction, and then volume in the Express west of Leslie to west of Bayview. If you're in the collectors, this is a slow go from Bayview to Yonge. And then very heavy on the westbound 401 west of Guelph Line to approaching 6 South. Lane restrictions in effect due to long-term construction. Northbound 400, left lane blocked at Innisfil Beach Road. Otherwise, a good drive on the 400 both directions. Northbound Don Valley Parkway approaching Lawrence with some volume. It clears north of there. Southbound 400.

0: right lane construction at Highway 89. Gardner Expressway, much improved into and out of the downtown. If you're on the westbound QEW, we have construction at the 427 blocking two left lanes. Whatever you're in the mood for, Audible has your next great listen. Bestsellers, new releases, podcasts, and originals. 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Audible.ca. Your next report in less than 10 minutes with the forecast. Here's Jesse Upel.
1: Increasing clouds this evening, remaining very warm and muggy. 21 for tonight's low with a risk of showers and thunderstorms tonight. Tomorrow, it's going to be unsettled at times throughout the day, especially through the morning where we do have that line of showers and storms moving through parts of the GTA. Local heavy downpours, hail and strong winds possible at times. We'll have another round of severe storms late afternoon, early evening, and a high of 27, feeling more like 36. Showers early Thursday morning, clearing out midday. Humidity slowly easing as well with a high of 26. Tonight's low, 21.
2: Right now we're sitting at 21 degrees, feeling like 28 with a partly cloudy sky. And still to come on 680 News Radio, Prime Minister Carney talks tough, telling the Trump administration to get back to the bargaining table with the right attitude this time. 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
2: It is 21 degrees, feeling like 28 and partly cloudy. Good evening, I'm Christine Ritchie. Here are the top stories this hour. Well, you might want to change afternoon plans after 3 p.m. tomorrow. A severe thunderstorm, possibly bringing tornadoes and golf ball-sized hail, could hit the GTA and most of southern Ontario at the height of the evening rush hour. And despite the City of Toronto investing in bike lanes that are used every day by hundreds of cyclists, the Ford government began ripping them out on Bloor Street near Islington today. About 20 kilometers of bike lanes along Yonge and University Avenue will also soon be gone. The Ford government says the construction of Highway 413 is moving ahead, but when asked what the price tag would be to taxpayers, there was no answer provided today. 680 News Time, 946. Now time for sports from Sportsnet 590 The Fan. Here's Luke Shields.
6: Christine, the Blue Jays and Guardians opened the lid on their critical three-game series tonight, and after the Jays took the 1-0 lead in the top of the fifth, it was all Cleveland all the time from there as they hit 3 2-run home runs to beat the Jays 6-1. The Jays hand the ball to ace and American League Cy Young frontrunner Dylan Cease in game two of the series tomorrow at 6:40 on Sportsnet and 590 The Fan. Elsewhere around Major League Baseball, the Mariners up 9-4 on the Red Sox bottom eight on Sportsnet 1. The Twins blowing out the Tigers 12-1 bottom six. The Rangers ahead of the Athletics 2-1 bottom 5, and the Rockies leading the Orioles 2-1 bottom 4 in Colorado. Meanwhile, the LA Angels were sold today to Stan Kroenke by longtime owner Artie Moreno for $4 billion. Kroenke now has ownership of the LA Rams, Colorado Avalanche, Denver Nuggets, and English Premier League club Arsenal. On the hard courts of the U.S. Open tennis tournament in Flushing Meadows, New York, first round action continuing right now with 4 seed on the women's side, Coco Gauff. She wins her match over Zeynep Sonmez. And on the men's side, 1 seed, Alexander Zverev taking on Lorenzo Sonego right now. Earlier, men's 9 seed, Taylor Fritz advances with a straight sets win. And on the women's side, 5 seed, Mira Andreeva and 2 seed, Alina Rybakina each win their opening round matches. And on the pitch, Supra de Quebec and Forge FC play to a 1-1 draw in semifinal number one at the Canadian Championship. Sports at 15 and 45, past every hour or anytime at sportsnet.ca.
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7: 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It doesn't sound like Canada and the U.S. will be talking trade anytime soon. And the Prime Minister is blaming the recent rhetoric from the President and his team. 680's John Leatherby has more.
8: The federal government's reciprocal tariffs totaling $28 billion set to go into effect 1 week from today. Mark Carney speaking with reporters Tuesday with focus more on the language used by the U.S. president and members of his cabinet. The PM point blank about when negotiations could resume.
9: And when the Americans stop doing memes, stop throwing shade, stop trying to be tough, and start being serious about having those discussions, we can have those discussions. But it's not constructive.
8: And on breakfast television, the mayors of Oakville, Hamilton, and Brampton, all with the same message. The nastier the language from south of the border, the more united leaders are here. John Leatherby, 680 News Radio.
7: York Regional Police have charged a Richmond Hill acupuncture therapist with sexual assault. Investigators say it happened August 30th at a clinic in the Bayview and Major McKenzie area. The victim says they were sexually assaulted during an appointment. A 61-year-old Richmond Hill man was arrested yesterday and charged with sexual assault. Police believe there may be more victims. You can see the suspect's photo on our website at citynews.ca. And coming up next,
10: negotiations begin between Unifor and the last of the Detroit Three. What the union will be looking to secure as questions swirl over the future of a major GTA assembly plant.
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13: Thank you, Christine. 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If you're traveling on the westbound QEW, you'll find construction of the 427. Two left lanes are blocked. Then a new problem near Guelph Line. A stalled vehicle is blocking the HOV lane. Niagara-bound QEW ramp to southbound Eastport. We have left lane construction, and the southbound Eastport ramp to the Niagara-bound QEW is closed. Reports of some very thick fog along that Burlington Skyway Bridge, so please keep that in mind if you're traveling through that area. Northbound 410 in Brampton, slow go both directions, northbound and southbound through Beauvais. If you're on the southbound side, we do have left lane construction at Sandalwood. Eastbound 401 with HOV lane construction at Mavis. Delays off and on that eastbound 401 from approaching the 400 to east of the Allen, alternately express and collectors. We have a stalled vehicle east of the Allen in the express blocking the right lane at Kennedy and the collectors. Left lane construction. We have left lane construction at Brock Road in the express. Traffic spotter calling to let us know there's a new issue on the eastbound 401 approaching Simcoe. Right lane there is blocked with a stalled vehicle. Westbound 401 at Curtis, left lane construction. Volume improving on the westbound 401 across the top of the city in the express west of Leslie to west of Bayview. Just a bit of volume left over through there. In the collectors, you'll find it heavy from Bayview to Yonge, but that clears very quickly. We have a new problem on the westbound 401 west of Guelph Line. So this is heading right into that construction area west of Guelph Line towards 6 South. The right lane is blocked with a crash. And then beyond there, we have lane restrictions in effect due to long-term construction. 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Your next report is at 10:01. With your extended forecast now, here's meteorologist Jesse Upel.
14: Humid conditions continue tonight as well as through Wednesday. We're also watching for some active weather tonight. Showers and thunderstorms possible. A low of 21 degrees. It's going to be multiple rounds of active weather for Wednesday. One round of thunderstorms

0: Thunderstorms and showers through the morning, a little bit of a break, and then another round moves in late afternoon tomorrow. High of 27, feeling more like 36. Again, we're watching for that possibility of heavy downpours, strong winds, and hail at times. A few showers early Thursday morning, clearing out midday. A high of 26, feeling more like 31. Sunshine for Friday, 25. A bit more comfortable for the long weekend with lower humidity. Tonight's low, 21.
1: Right now we're sitting at 21 degrees, but it feels more like 28 with a partly cloudy sky. 680 News Time, 9:54.
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1: 680 News Time, 9:55. Unifor has kicked off negotiations with the last of the big three North American automakers. City's Afia Baugh with the latest round of bargaining with Stellantis.
7: We expect this round of negotiations to be our most difficult and challenging yet. Possibly ever.
8: Unifor National President Lana Payne says she is expecting Stellantis to match the pattern of settlement negotiated with Ford and GM. Stellantis Canada President Trevor Longley acknowledging ongoing trade strains.
9: And obviously we need to face those challenges head on.
8: The union will be focusing on securing production volumes at Windsor Assembly and the Etobicoke Casting Plant, but the future of the idle Brampton Assembly Plant will also be a priority. Last month, the union said it received notice that Stellantis was thinking of closing and selling its Brampton plant. It hasn't been used since 2023. It was being retooled for Jeep production, but the automaker paused plans early last year and later announced it was moving the making of the Jeep Compass to the U.S.
1: About 2,200 workers are currently on indefinite layoff. 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
12: Earnings in from Palo Alto after the closing bell today, and it did top the profit outlook on AI security demand. Fourth quarter earnings per share and revenue also beat estimates. Now markets finished lower for a third day on both sides of the border to start September. The Dow was down 419 points, the S&P down 54, and the NASDAQ down 271. Now the TSX was lower by 445 points, 35,825. The biggest loser today, down 1.2%. It also saw its worst day since June the 5th. Now, the main theme here is that the Fed is likely to hike rates later this month, while the Bank of Canada is likely to do nothing tomorrow. Philip Peterson is chief investment strategist at IG Wealth Management.
13: We see the Bank of Canada still on hold for a little while yet, but the Fed can move. I don't think they're going to move ahead of the midterms in September. I think it'll more likely be a December hike, but there are expectations out there that it is possible that the Fed raises rates in September.
12: Oil today.

0: higher for a second day, up $4.46, moving above $90 for the first time since July, closing at $90.22 a barrel. And then gold futures down 2.4% today, $4,340. Shares in Loblaw today moving higher by 2.4%. The chain is set to invest more than $1 billion to open more stores than expected. At the Business Center, I'm Chris McCusker.
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6: It's Tuesday, the 1st of September. Good evening. For Mitch Burke, I'm Asher Roth.
0: And I'm Christine Ritchie. Here's what's making news this hour.
6: Storm watchers will be having a field day with some potentially severe weather expected tomorrow, the worst of it during the afternoon drive.
0: Mayor Olivia Chow is reiterating her plea for the premier to pay attention to anything other than bike lanes as the province starts removing cycling infrastructure from the West End.
6: Prime Minister Mark Carney says trade talks won't resume with the U.S. until the Trump administration focuses more on respect than for memes.
7: The Blue Jays give up 6 unanswered runs and fall to the Guardians in Cleveland. Plus, we have the latest news and notes from the courts of the U.S. Open. Sports at 15.
0: Markets lower for a third day. The TSX and the Dow each drop by more than 400 points. The NASDAQ down by almost 300. Business at 26. 680 News Time, 10:01.
6: Time for Rogers Xfinity Internet traffic and weather together on the ones with Toronto's most frequent traffic reports. Here is Ben Davey.
8: Hi, thank you, Asher. This update is brought to you by the City of Toronto. We have a brand new problem. Westbound 401 approaching Bayview and the transfers to the collectors. They are closed because of a collision, and we still have heavy volume on the westbound 401 express and collectors heavy through Bayview. This transfer closure won't help that, but for now, on the other side of Bayview, the westbound 401 actually looks pretty good. Not seeing too much in terms of volume delays past the airport as you make your way through Mississauga. That's a pretty smooth drive. We do have a couple of issues west of Milton on that westbound 401. So west of Guelph Line, the right lane is blocked with a collision. And then we have that area with ongoing long-term construction on the westbound 401 approaching Highway 6 South. Lane restrictions are in effect, so expect delays through there. Southbound 400, we have construction at Highway 89 in Innisfil. Just the right lane is blocked. Then at Major McKenzie and Vaughan, we have two left lanes blocked with construction. Those just shut down. Westbound QEW at the 427, you'll find two left lanes blocked with overnight road work. And we have a stalled vehicle on the westbound QEW at Guelph Line. The HOV lane is blocked. Lots of fog in Burlington, so heads up on that Skyway Bridge. Visibility not great. On the Niagara-bound QEW, the ramp to southbound Eastport has left lane construction, and the southbound Eastport ramp to the Niagara-bound QEW is closed. There's a life on every bike. Don't park or stop in bike lanes to ensure everyone gets home safely. Learn more at toronto.ca/watch4bikes. Your next report in less than 10 minutes with your forecast. Here's Jesse Upel.
9: Warm and muggy this evening. We are becoming mostly cloudy tonight with a risk of returning active wet weather, scattered showers, and that risk of thunderstorms possible. 21 for tonight's low, and tomorrow multiple rounds of showers, thunderstorms, local heavy downpours. We could be even getting into some very strong winds and hail at times. We'll have another round of active weather tomorrow late afternoon into the evening. 27 degrees will feel like 36. Tonight's low, 21.
0: Right now we're sitting at 21, feeling like 28 with a few clouds. 680 News Time, 10:03.
6: You may want to ask your boss to let you leave work a little earlier than usual tomorrow, as it could be a white-knuckle commute, both to and from work, especially on your way home with severe storms in the forecast all day long.
0: 680's meteorologist Jesse Upel explains what we're in for.
9: Main threats with these storms include heavy downpours, potentially some torrential rain, very strong to damaging wind gusts, hail, and potentially one or two tornadoes.
0: And it's also going to be very muggy again tomorrow with a high around 27 degrees, feeling like 37 with the humidity. Meantime, Toronto and surrounding areas are currently under a yellow fog advisory, with some areas seeing near zero visibility.
6: 680 News Time, 10:04. Mayor Olivia Chow says Doug Ford should focus his efforts elsewhere as the province began to rip out some of the city's bike lanes. 680's Momin Qureshi joins us with reaction.
10: This stretch of bike lanes on Bloor, just west of Islington, will be the first to go, according to the Ford government. And Rock, who lives in this area, believes it will lead to an immediate improvement in congestion.
11: It is very bad in the morning, especially when the school starts. It is a very inconvenience for the parents to drop them.
12: So you think removing bike lanes make that better?
11: Yes, of course.
10: But Albert, who's a regular cyclist, says getting rid of the lanes will make things dangerous for bike riders and pedestrians.
13: One thing that certainly will happen, you'll see more cyclists on the sidewalk. So the pedestrian experience and safety is going to be imperiled.
10: But Transportation Minister Pramit Sukaria telling 680 News Radio, some stretches of bike lanes could remain if they determine they do not contribute to gridlock.
14: In the circumstance in which both can be maintained, we are happy to consider that.
10: At Bloor and Islington, Momin Qureshi, 680 News Radio.
0: From bike lanes to more highways and sprawl. The province is moving ahead with its construction of Highway 413 through the Greenbelt. But you, the taxpayer who is footing the bill, is being kept in the dark as to the price tag. 680's Richard Southern has more.
15: It's a highway that's been talked about for decades, and today the Ford government took the biggest step yet in actually constructing it. Highway 413 would run 52 kilometers from the 401-407 interchange to the west to Highway 400 in the east. Today, the government issued a notice of procurement looking for a company to design and build the eastern section of it.
14: The contract is expected to be the largest infrastructure procurement ever issued by the Ministry of Transportation.
15: But Transportation Minister Sarkaria won't reveal what it'll cost taxpayers.
14: It is a part of our $31 billion plan to build highways, roads, and bridges, and it will come from that allotted budget every single year.
15: Opposition Leader Marit Stiles.
16: I'm concerned about that, and I'm concerned that the minister can't answer basic questions about it.
15: Critics say the 413 would pave over valuable farmland and not save drivers that much time. Richard Southern, Queen's Park.
6: 680 News Time, 10:06. The Prime Minister delivered a public message to the Trump administration today on what it will take to return to the negotiating table. 680's John Leatherby has the latest on the trade war.
17: The Prime Minister says negotiations will resume once the Trump administration decides to turn down the rhetoric. And Mark Carney not deviating from this country's bottom line when they do get back to the negotiating table.
18: The attitude of the United States in these discussions has been one that core Canadian industries either would be subsidiaries effectively of the United States industries, or would put in place terms where those industries would be gradually wound down in Canada and wiped out.
17: Mayor Olivia Chow Tuesday holding a meeting of her economic action team on tariffs, with Canadian levies set to take effect 1 week from today. John Leatherby, 680 News Radio.
0: Unifor has set a deadline of next Friday for a deal with Stellantis, and the union boss says it could be a tough go. 680's business editor Chris McCusker has more.
19: Unifor President Lana Payne spoke to reporters ahead of the third and final round of contract talks with the car makers, this time with Stellantis. She says this one will be the most challenging, possibly ever, especially with the overall backdrop.
20: I've been calling the current economic situation exactly what it is, an existential crisis for our auto industry. After all, the most powerful leader in the world has said that he does not want us building cars or trucks or anything.
19: The union already has deals with Ford and General Motors, with members voting strongly in favor of those agreements. Chris McCusker, 680 News Radio.
6: 680 News Time, 10:08. Tiger Woods is scheduled to appear in court to tomorrow to potentially change his plea in a DUI case. It comes 5 months after a rollover car crash led to charges of driving under the influence. The golfing legend was found at the scene of the crash not far from his home in Florida. According to an arrest affidavit,

0: David Woods failed a field sobriety test and had prescription painkillers in his pocket at the time. Body camera footage also showed him telling officers, "I was talking to the president," during his arrest. Woods pleaded not guilty in March to misdemeanor charges of driving under the influence, as well as refusal to submit to testing. And a three-part docuseries on late Friends star Matthew Perry is coming to Netflix.
1: I know it's tough now, but things will get better.
2: How do you know that? What if it just gets worse and worse and worse to the point where we can't even be in the same room with each other?
0: The Canadian-American actor died in 2023 of an overdose. The series features interviews with his sister, Mia Perry Bowick, and his lifelong best friends. The One About Matthew Perry is set to premiere again on Netflix on October the 27th. A check of the price of gas is next. 680 News Time, 10:09.
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0: It is time now for the gas price update. Enpro is predicting a 1 cent drop at midnight to just under $1.82 a liter at most GTA stations. There's a problem on the westbound QEW near Guelph line. We'll have traffic and weather together next. 680 News Time, 10:10.
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17: Thanks, Asher. Traffic for Jumbo Lobster Clubhouse. It is very heavy right now on the westbound 401 in the express approaching Meadowvale to about Morningside. Not aware of any live lanes that are blocked, but we can tell you the transfers to the collectors at Morningside are closed. So that may be adding to some of the congestion there. Once you get past that, it's a pretty smooth drive on the westbound 401. We still have a bit of lingering volume through Bayview in both the express and collectors. No vehicle issues on the go there. And then very heavy volume on the westbound 401 approaching Highway 6 South. There's a crash as well on the westbound 401 west of Guelph line, blocking the right lane. That's right before that construction zone, so keep your eyes peeled for that. If you're on the eastbound 401 at Mavis, HOV lane construction. And we have just some delays on the eastbound 401 right now through the Allen. Actually, it's much improved through there. Not seeing too much in the way of excessive volume. Just typical for this hour of the evening. They've just shut down the on-ramps to the eastbound 401 from Yonge via Lord Seaton, northbound and southbound Bayview, northbound and southbound Leslie. All of those access ramps to the eastbound 401 are off limits for overnight construction. At Kennedy and the collectors, left lane construction, two left lanes blocked at Brock Road in the express, and we have a stalled vehicle approaching Simcoe on the eastbound 401 that's blocking the right lane. Asher mentioned the Toronto-bound QEW, so we at Fairview, we've got left lane construction and then right lane construction at the 403 and the 407 on the westbound QEW at the 427. Two left lanes blocked with construction. There was a stall vehicle on the westbound QEW at Guelph line that was blocking the HOV lane. That is now gone. Niagara-bound QEW ramp to southbound Eastport. Left lane construction in the ramp from southbound Eastport to the Niagara-bound QEW is closed. Take on Lobster Mountain, the 2-pound-plus tower of tender lobster at Jumbo Lobster Clubhouse and Fishman Lobster Clubhouse. Savor the height of seafood dining in Richmond Hill and Scarborough. Your next report in less than 10 minutes with the forecast, Jesse Upal.
9: Very humid conditions right through this evening. Increasing cloud tonight with that risk of scattered showers and thunderstorms. We could be looking at some local heavy downpours and very gusty winds locally.

0: 21 degrees for the low, and tomorrow multiple rounds of showers and thunderstorms possible, one in the morning and another round through the late afternoon evening hours. Up to 27 degrees will feel close to 36, and then the showers continue into early Thursday morning. Tonight's low 21.
1: In downtown Toronto right now, it is overcast and 20 degrees, feeling like 23. 680 News Time, 1014.
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1: Overcast sky and 20 degrees in downtown Toronto. Good evening, I'm Asher Roth. Storms are brewing. Our weather team's tracking some severe thunderstorm activity expected during tomorrow's afternoon rush that could include hail, powerful wind gusts up to 130 kilometers an hour in some areas. There's even a tornado risk. We will be tracking the system all throughout the day. The Ford government is a step closer to removing bike lanes from portions of Yonge, University and Avenue Road and other downtown streets after issuing a new request for proposals. They've already started some work on Bloor. Mayor Chow reiterated today that she believes in the city's right to govern itself. And with the latest round of U.S. tariffs set to kick in next week, Prime Minister Mark Carney says he has no plan to send his negotiating team back to the bargaining table until the Trump administration stops its insulting rhetoric. It is time now for sports. 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
7: Asher, the Blue Jays and Guardians did battle in the first of a critical three-game series tonight, with the Jays a game and a half back of Cleveland for that third and final American League wildcard spot, entering a play tonight. And after a good start to yet another bullpen game, the Jays relievers surrendered a trio of two-run home runs as Cleveland wins at 6-1. Game two of the series goes tomorrow at 6:40 on Sportsnet and 590 The Fan. Other diamond doings tonight, the Mariners up 9-6, or the Mariners, I should say, 9-6 winners over the Red Sox. That game has went final. And the Yankees, they're up 3-0 on the Angels in LA. You can watch it on Sportsnet 1. As for the teams the Jays are battling with in the standings, the Twins up 14-1 on the Tigers, that one in the bottom of the eighth, and the Rangers leading the Athletics 6-1 bottom of the sixth, while the Orioles, they trail the Rockies 2-1 bottom five. In tennis, the opening round rolling on today at the fourth and final Grand Slam on the calendar, the U.S. Open in Flushing Meadows, New York. Results from earlier, 9 seed on the men's side, Taylor Fritz moves on with a straight sets win, while 5 seed Mira Andreeva, 2 seed Alina Rybakina, and 4 seed Coco Gauff, all with first round wins on the women's side. 1 seed on the men's side, Alexander Zverev up a set on Lorenzo Sonego right now. And in soccer, the Canadian Championship semifinal number 1 went down today in Laval, Quebec, as Supra de Quebec ran with Forge FC. The match ended in a 1-1 draw. Sports at 15 and 45, past every hour or anytime at sportsnet.ca.
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1: 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There's been more fighting in Iran after a month with no military action.
10: Hostilities are flaring again in Iran after a month without military action. U.S. Central Command says it's striking targets after Iran's recent attempted attacks, both on American troops and commercial shipping in the Strait of Hormuz. The U.S. also struck Sunday. Yesterday, President Trump said American and Israeli bombardments have left Iran a failed nation.
11: That doesn't mean we won't smack them.
10: Today, the president says on social media, if Iran retaliates, the U.S. will hit back much harder. Hours earlier, Iran's president said Tehran is ready to go back to June ceasefire deal if the U.S. does the same. Sagar Magani, Washington.
1: Meantime, a Utah man accused of assassinating conservative activist Charlie Kirk last year will be standing trial. The district judge ordering suspect Tyler Robinson to stand trial while emphasizing that he's presumed to be innocent until proven guilty.
12: Nothing in this order constitutes a final determination of defendant's guilt or witness credibility. Defendant remains presumed innocent, and the state bears the burden at trial of proving each charge offense beyond a reasonable doubt.
1: If convicted, Robinson could face the death penalty. He's due back in court in late October when a trial date could be set. Still to come, traffic, your extended forecast, and a member of the Blue Jays is getting hitched. 680 News Time, 1020.
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17: Thank you, Asher. This report is for Shoppers Drug Mart. Construction on the southbound 400 at Innisfil Beach Road. Two left lanes are now blocked at Highway 89. Right lane construction. Then in Devon, two left lanes are blocked at Major McKenzie. Northbound 400, just one left lane blocked at Innisfil Beach Road. We're watching the westbound 401 approaching Jane because there's a stalled vehicle in the express. It's blocking the right lane. Couple of MTO trucks there with the flashing arrows. Doesn't seem to be causing any sort of delay. We do have heavy volume, though, on the westbound 401 west of Guelph Line. The right lane there is blocked with a collision. Eastbound 401 at Mavis, HOV lane construction. Delays off and on approaching the 400 to east of the Allen. Much improved, though, since even a half an hour ago. We do have a stalled vehicle on the eastbound 401 east of the Allen in the express. Right lane blocked there. At Yonge and the Collectors, right lane construction and no access to the eastbound 401 now from Yonge via Lord Seaton. Northbound and southbound Bayview ramps to the east 401 are closed and the ramps to and from Leslie, all shut down for overnight construction. East 401 at Kennedy and the Collectors, you'll find the left lane blocked. Two left lanes blocked at Brock Road and the Express. And a stalled vehicle on the eastbound 401 approaching Simcoe Road is blocking the right lane. 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Your next report in less than 10 minutes. With the forecast, here's Jesse Upel.
0: Becoming mostly cloudy tonight. It's very warm with an overnight temperature of 21 degrees and the risk of scattered showers and thunderstorms. That will continue through early Wednesday morning. So give yourself extra travel time. Heavy downpours, hail, and strong winds are going to be possible within the storms that roll through. 27 for the high, feels like 36. We'll have some sunny breaks, but the return of more stronger storms late afternoon, early evening. And that wet weather continues through part of Wednesday night. Thursday, some early morning showers clearing out midday. 26 for the high, feels like 31. A bit more comfortable for Friday. Lower humidity with winds out of the north, a high of 25. Tonight's low, 21.
1: In downtown Toronto right now, it is 21 degrees, feeling like 25 under an overcast sky.
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1: Coming up at 10:30, some severe storm activity is expected off and on through the day tomorrow. In fact, it could begin early tomorrow morning through the overnight hours. It's expected to be at its worst during the afternoon rush. We'll tell you what you're in for at the bottom of the hour.
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3: Hey, baby.
1: Clement and girlfriend Stephanie Breisha have gotten engaged. Stephanie posted a picture of her and Ernie in Cleveland today, showing her wearing the ring with the caption, "Feeling all the love this weekend in the most special spot in the world. Now let's do this thing." The couple have officially been together since January of 2024, but they are believed to have met back when Ernie played for Cleveland back in late 2024.

0: 2022. Meantime, in tonight's entertainment update, just call her Miley and nothing else.
1: Miley is dropping the Cyrus from her name and dropping a new album. The singer has announced her 10th studio album, Bass Persuades, will be coming out September 18th. She'll also be playing two dates at the Hollywood Bowl in Los Angeles in October. Tickets go on sale September 8th.
2: Dancing the Jive with his partner Whitney Carson. It's Robert Irwin.
1: 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According to Judge Derek Huff,
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1: The full cast will be announced Wednesday on GMA. Michelle Franz and ABC News.
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0: It is time for the Market Minute. Here's Chris McCusker.
8: Tensions in the Middle East very high today after a flurry of fresh American strikes on Iran, raising concerns about prolonged disruptions in the Strait of Hormuz. Now, the U.S. said the strikes are in retaliation for mines in the strait. The price for oil today higher by $4.46, $90.22 a barrel. So moving above $90 today for the first time since July. Despite the higher oil prices, the TSX finished lower for a third day, down 445 points. 35,825, the worst day on Bay Street in about 3 months. It was also the biggest loser today, down 1.2%. Gold futures await on Bay Street as well today, down 2.4% to 4,340. Financial stocks as a group also moving lower after decent.

0: Then on jeans, sneakers, tees, fleece, and more. 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
10: So we are tracking some severe weather that's expected throughout the day tomorrow off and on, but it's expected to be particularly severe during the afternoon drive when some parts of southern Ontario could even be at risk of a tornado. So, of course, keep it right here on 680 News Radio as our weather team tracks the system throughout the day. Right now downtown, it's overcast, 21 degrees, feels like 25, and it's 10:30.
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12: Good evening. It's Tuesday, September 1st. I'm Christine Ritchie.
10: I'm Asher Roth. Here's what's making news right now.
12: Get ready to batten down the hatches tomorrow afternoon at the height of the rush hour. A severe thunderstorm bringing possible tornadoes and golf ball-sized hail is forecast to hit the GTA and most of southern Ontario.
10: A stabbing tonight in North York near Keel and Wilson sends a man to hospital with serious injuries.
12: The Ford government begins to rip up nearly 20 kilometers of Toronto's bike lanes to make way for the car.
13: Will it stay or will it go? The growing calls for more relief at the pumps as a federal gas tax holiday is set to expire.
14: Blue Jays pitchers surrender a trio of two-run long balls in a loss to the Guardians in Cleveland, and the latest from first-round action at the U.S. Open. Sports at 45.
15: The TSX sees its worst day in about 3 months. The Dow drops by more than 400 points. The NASDAQ down by almost 300. Business at 56.
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12: Time for Rogers Xfinity. Internet traffic and weather together on the ones. Here's Ben Davey.
16: Thank you, Christine. We have very heavy volume right now on the westbound 401 from Meadowvale to Morningside, and it is in the express lanes, and it's pretty much jammed solid through that. If you can get over to the collectors, that's definitely going to be your better option and will save you some time as well. So we do have some construction through this area that just started up on the westbound 401 at Meadowvale. Three right lanes are blocked. Again, this is in the express, so if you stick with the collectors, you're okay. The transfers to the collectors approaching Morningside are closed, so you're not going to be able to use those. Transfers back to the express at Nielsen have been shut down as well, so a lot of this overnight construction starting to kick in. Much of it on the westbound side of the 401. We have been seeing the eastbound with some very heavy construction over the last number of weeks. Approaching Bayview, the transfers to the collectors are closed on the westbound 401 as well. You're going to find the express and collectors alternately delays off and on through Bayview. A stalled vehicle on the westbound 401 approaching Jane is now clear. That was in the express, blocking the right lane. And we have heavy volume west 401 west of Guelph Line. The right lane there is blocked with a collision. Eastbound 401 with construction at Mavis blocking the HOV lane. Much improved across the top of the city on the eastbound side of the 401. There's no access, though, from Yonge, Bayview, or Leslie. And the ramps to Bayview and Leslie are also shut down. East 401 at Kennedy and the collectors, left lane construction. And you have some spotty delays right now on the eastbound 401 through Scarborough in both the express and collectors. Off and on from Kennedy as you make your way towards Nielsen. Southbound 400, Innisfil Beach Road, two left lanes blocked, one right lane blocked at 89, and two left lanes blocked at Major McKenzie. 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Your next report in less than 10 minutes with the forecast. Here's Jesse Upel.
17: Becoming mostly cloudy tonight. It's very warm and muggy with a low near 21 degrees. After midnight, we're watching for that risk of showers and thunderstorms. Local heavy downpours possibly continuing into early Wednesday morning with that round of rain continuing in some parts of the GTA. 27 feels like 36 tomorrow afternoon with another round of active weather, potentially some strong thunderstorms by the late afternoon and evening hours. Tonight's low 21.
10: And it is 21 degrees right now in downtown Toronto. Feels like 25 and it's overcast. 680 News Time, 10:33.
12: Tomorrow is definitely a day to be weather aware. There are showers and storms possible across the GTA overnight and into the morning.
10: But our chief meteorologist, Natasha Ramsahai, tells us the biggest risk comes right in the middle of

0: tomorrow's commute home.
1: It is likely going to impact the afternoon drive with heavy downpours and these strong winds as this comes through, especially between 5 and 7. But really, the window I'm watching is really 3 to 7, 3 to 8 p.m., where you don't want to be out on the water. And this is not when we're going to be playing baseball out on the diamonds.
0: For areas that do get into severe weather, Environment Canada says wind gusts could top 130 kilometers an hour with hail that could be the size of a golf ball or larger. 680 News Radio, of course, will be tracking the storms live all throughout the day and night. Meantime, watch out for yet another night of thick fog. An advisory, a yellow one's in effect for most of the GTA, with some major routes seeing near zero visibility for drivers.
2: A man has been seriously injured after a stabbing in North York tonight. Toronto police say they were called to the Keele and Wilson area just before 7:30 this evening. Paramedics say the injured victim found at the scene was transported to hospital in serious but non-life-threatening condition. There's no suspect description at this time, and police say the investigation is ongoing.
0: The Ford government continues to choose vibes over studies when it comes to road safety. This as it begins the process of ripping up bike lanes. 680's Momin Qureshi has more.
3: 2 weeks after winning its court battle, the Ford government says it's now beginning the process of ripping out bike lanes on Bloor University and Yonge Street, starting with the ones right here on Bloor just west of Islington. Alexis tells me she uses these bike lanes every day to get to work, and taking them out could impact her safety.
4: Places where they don't have bike lane, I've been hit before, I've been clipped by cars. Cars don't respect your space, so definitely the bike lane is really important.
3: But Rock says the morning commute in this area is terrible, and he believes bike lanes are part of the reason, so they gotta go.
5: I don't want bike rides. It is to be removed.
3: But Transportation Minister Pravin Sakaria telling 680 News Radio, while their priority is to restore lanes of traffic to vehicles, some stretches of bike lanes could remain.
6: Where both can be maintained, we will look at that.
3: Momin Qureshi, 680 News Radio.
2: Mayoral candidate and councillor Brad Bradford, who initially voted in favor of the bike lanes on Bloor Street West, but changed his mind a few months ago, says it's important to listen to residents, but these decisions should be made by local officials.
7: Some of them work well, and in a city of 3 million people, we're going to have some bike lanes, but they have to be safe and they have to be sensible. And when they're not working, I think we have to do the responsible and practical thing and just acknowledge that and move something forward that reflects that.
2: Mayor Olivia Chow released a statement which reads in part, the province of Ontario and the Minister of Transportation should be laser focused on dealing with Trump and helping workers and families through these uncertain times, not picking endless political fights with the City of Toronto.
0: This is 680 News Radio at 10:37. As you watch the price of gas steadily tick upwards, just remember that's without the federal gas tax added on. But as Shauna Hunt with City News tells us, that 10-cent break's about to expire.
8: The cut was implemented back in April as pump prices soared due to the escalating war involving the U.S. and Iran. The Canadian Taxpayers Federation is calling on Ottawa to keep that money in people's pockets.
9: I think a lot of Canadians understand that when gas prices go up, when gas taxes are driving up the price of gas, that means that life gets expensive everywhere.
10: Now, with the expiration date on this gas tax break just a week away, at this point, there's no real indication from Ottawa if an extension is coming. Some industry experts that we've been talking to are suggesting that gas prices could hit $1.90 a liter just in time for Labor Day weekend. Shauna Hunt, City News. Toronto.
2: With the calendar turning to September and the Major League Baseball season winding down, every game becomes increasingly crucial. And tonight, the Blue Jays kicked off their most important stretch of the season in Cleveland against the team they're chasing in the standings, the Guardians. And it was a tough night at the office for Blue Jays batters tonight against tough Guardians righty Gavin Williams. 680's Luke Shields joins us live with more. Luke.
11: Yeah, Christine, who will end the regular season in that final American League wildcard spot could very well come down to the next few days as the Blue Jays and Cleveland Guardians got their three-game set off and running in Cleveland tonight. It took a while for us to get a run in the game, and it was the Jays who eventually opened the scoring in the fifth.
12: The pitch in the dirt skips away from Bailey. Coming in to score, Okamoto. Clement on to second. It's 1-0 Blue Jays on a wild pitch.
11: Ben Schulman on the call on Sportsnet 590 The Fan for the Gavin Williams wild pitch to cash the first run of the ball game, but that lead didn't last long as Guardians catcher Patrick Bailey hit a two-run home run in the fifth, and Cleveland would go on to add two more two-run shots as they beat

0: The Jays 6-1. Game 2 of the series goes tomorrow at 6:40. Reporting live, Luke Shields, 680 News Radio.
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1: 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Coming up in 60 seconds, traffic and your forecast.
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1: Time for Rogers Xfinity, internet traffic and weather together on the ones. Here's Ben Davey.
9: And this report is brought to you by Loblaws. We have construction on the Niagara-bound QEW at Fairview and Plains. Three right lanes now blocked with road work. We'll keep our eye on that and see if it starts to jam up right now. It looks pretty good. There is a lot of fog on that Burlington Skyway Bridge. We can tell you that. So please drive according to conditions. The ramp to southbound Eastport has left lane construction as well. And the southbound Eastport ramp to the Niagara-bound QEW is closed. Northbound 410. Williams Parkway, left lane construction. That's slow from Williams Parkway up to Beauvert. The ramp to Sandalwood is right lane construction off the northbound 410 as well. Southbound side of the 410, we have left lane construction at Sandalwood. Lots of eastbound 401 construction now starting to fill in through Scarborough. We'll start back at Yonge, though. At Yonge and the Collectors, you lose the right lane, and the on-ramps from Yonge, Bayview, and Leslie are all closed. The ramps to Bayview and Leslie are closed as well. At Kennedy and the Collectors, left lane construction east of McCowan, transfers to the Collectors closed. Approaching Nielsen, transfers to the Collectors also closed. At Brock Road and the Express, two left lanes are blocked, and we have a stalled vehicle approaching Simcoe blocking the right lane. If you're on the westbound 401, you lose three right lanes at Meadowvale. That's causing some heavy volume from approaching Meadowvale to Morningside. Transfers to the Collectors closed approaching Morningside, and approaching Nielsen, the transfers to the Express are closed. 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Your next report in less than 10 minutes. With the forecast, here's Jesse Upel.
10: Increasing clouds this evening, remaining very warm and muggy. 21 for tonight's low with the risk of showers and thunderstorms tonight. Tomorrow, it's going to be unsettled at times throughout the day, especially through the morning where we do have that line of showers and storms moving through parts of the GTA. Local heavy downpours, hail and strong winds possible at times. We'll have another round of severe storms late afternoon, early evening, and a high of 27, feeling more like 36. Showers early Thursday morning, clearing out midday. Humidity slowly easing as well with a high of 26. Tonight's low, 21.
1: And right now we're sitting at 21 degrees, feeling like 28 with a cloudy sky. And still to come on 680 News Radio, the threat of a mistrial looms as a jury remains deadlocked in the trial of Massachusetts mother Lindsay Clancy. That story, your headlines and sports all up next, 680 News Time, 10:43.
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2: It's 21 degrees, feeling like 28 and cloudy. Good evening. I'm Christine Ritchie. Glad you could tune in tonight. Hope you're well. Here are the top stories this hour. Well, you might want to change your tomorrow afternoon plans. A severe thunderstorm is expected to sweep through the GTA and most of southern Ontario, bringing possible tornadoes and large hail. The storm is expected to hit us at around 3 o'clock tomorrow. And the Ford government began ripping up some of Toronto's bike lanes along Bloor near Islington today. The lanes along Yonge, University Avenue, and Queen's Park are next and make up about 20 kilometers of lanes. Mayor Chow says Doug Ford should stay out of Toronto's affairs and instead focus on the trade war with Donald Trump and how it affects Ontarians. And coming up after sports, we take a look at the Liberal sweep in three federal by-elections last night and what that means for the PC party leader.
3: What do Canadians want right now? They want an adult in the room. They want a leader that they think has their back.
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4: Christine, the Blue Jays and Guardians did the first of their three-game set, with the Guardians a game and a half up on the Jays for the final AL wildcard spot entering play tonight. Guardians starter Gavin Williams stole the show on this night. He went seven innings of two-hit ball while striking out 13 Blue Jays hitters, and the Guardians bats hit three two-run home runs en route to a 6-1 win. Game two goes tomorrow at 6:40 on Sportsnet and 590 The Fan. Meanwhile, the teams close to the Jays in the standings are in action tonight as well, as the Twins beat up on the Tigers 15-2. Happening now, the Rangers leading the Athletics 8-2 bottom seven, and the Orioles down 2-1 to the Rockies in the bottom of the sixth in Colorado. In tennis, the fourth and final Grand Slam on the schedule continuing today with opening round action at the U.S. Open on the go in New York. Happening now on the men's side, one seed Alexander Zverev up one game to none in the third set with Lorenzo Sonego after each player won a set. Earlier, nine seed Taylor Fritz moves on with a straight sets win on the men's side as well, while Coco Gauff takes down Zeynep Sanmez 6-3, 6-4, and 5-seed Mira Andreeva and 2-seed Alina Rybakina each pick up wins in the women's bracket. On the pitch, Supra de Quebec and Forge FC play to a 1-1 draw in semifinal number one at the Canadian Championships. And in golf news today, Canadians Corey Connors and Nick Taylor each named to the international team for the upcoming President's Cup at Medina Country Club in Chicago. Sports at 15 and 45, past every hour or anytime at sportsnet.ca.
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2: 680 News Time, 10:48. The threat of a mistrial now looms over the Lindsay Clancy case as a judge urges the jury to keep talking, even though they say they're deadlocked. The jury went home today after earlier telling the court they were struggling to reach a unanimous decision 4 days into deliberations. The decision before them is whether to send Clancy to prison for life for strangling her three children or to a state hospital or psychiatric facility if they find her to be not criminally responsible. Clancy admits to the 2023 killings, but claims postpartum psychosis drove her actions. If there's a hung jury and a mistrial is declared, prosecutors will need to decide whether to try her again. Political analysts are chiming in today on what the Liberals going 3-for-3 in last night's by-elections could mean for the official opposition. Shally Lee with City News reports.
12: This makes 6 by-elections since the 2025 general election. Conservatives won only Battle River Crowfoot, with all other seats going to the Liberals.

0: People do not feel there's leadership coming from above. There's no clear messaging. There's no clear narrative of who we are and what we're trying to do.
1: Fred DeLory ran the 2021 conservative campaign and says party morale's low, leader Pierre Poilievre has a likability problem, and conservative MPs are going off message with no consequences. DeLory says the party needs to acknowledge it's on the wrong path.
0: I think Poilievre was doing well for a few months there in the winter. The Joe Rogan thing, I thought he did really well on that podcast, and we went down to the States. I think it's understanding, what do Canadians want right now? They want an adult in the room. They want a leader that they think has their back.
2: There's no general election expected for years, but six MPs have resigned or announced their intention to resign soon, including in Brantford, Ontario, a seat the Conservatives have held since 2008. Shally Lee, City News, Ottawa.
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3: 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Internet traffic and weather together on the ones. Here's Ben Davey.
10: Thank you, Christine. This report is brought to you by Rogers. Really heavy volume right now on the westbound 401, mostly in the express between Meadowvale and Morningside. So some construction through here at Meadowvale has three right lanes blocked in the express. Approaching Morningside, the transfers to the collectors are closed, so you can't get over there. And the transfers to the express are closed approaching Nielsen. Then approaching Bayview, we have the transfers to the collectors blocked there. You're going to find delays on the westbound 401 through Bayview in the express as well. Collectors look to be wide open between Bayview and Yonge right now. And from there, it's a smooth drive the rest of the way across the city towards the airport and Milton. If you're on the westbound 401 heading west of Milton, keep in mind, we do have long-term construction approaching 6 South. That's creating a little bit of volume this evening. The collision earlier west of Guelph Line on the westbound 401 blocking the right lane is now gone. Eastbound 401, lots of on-ramps are shut down, including Yonge, Bayview, and Leslie, and the ramps to Bayview and Leslie are also closed at Kennedy and the Collectors, left lane construction. And then we have transfers blocked at both McCowan and Nielsen at Brock Road and the Express. Two left lanes are blocked, but by far the heavier volume is on the westbound side of the 401 this evening, which is opposite from how it's been lately. Westbound QEW starting to get very slow up the Burlington Skyway Bridge on the Niagara Bound side at Fairview and Plains. We have three right lanes blocked. Ramp to southbound Eastport has left lane construction and no access to the Niagara Bound QEW from southbound Eastport either. Cottage plans this weekend. 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Your next report in less than 10 minutes. With the forecast now, here's Jesse Upel.
11: Humid conditions continue tonight as well as through Wednesday. We're also watching for some active weather tonight. Showers and thunderstorms possible. A low of 21 degrees. It's going to be multiple rounds of active weather for Wednesday. One round of thunderstorms and showers through the morning, a little bit of a break, and then another round moves in late afternoon tomorrow. High of 27, feeling more like 36. Again, we're watching for that possibility of heavy downpours, strong winds, and hail at times. A few showers early Thursday morning, clearing out midday. A high of 26, feeling more like 31. Sunshine for Friday, 25. A bit more comfortable for the long weekend with lower humidity. Tonight's low, 21.
12: The Blue Jays give up 6.
3: And right now we're sitting at 21 degrees, feeling like 28 with a mostly cloudy sky.
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4: 680 News Time, 10:54. The return to school is less than a week away, but it appears teacher labor talks could quickly become a major theme before the kids even get their first math test. As Nick Westall with City News reports, collective agreements covering many of Ontario's elementary and secondary school teachers expired on Monday.
5: One of the main concerns right now is moving certain issues out of local boards to be settled as part of province-wide talks. It's being reviewed by Ontario's Labor Relations Board.
6: We are stalled right now. It's extremely disappointing for OSSTF because we asked this government to start negotiations back in March.
5: Both unions still need to hold strike votes, but are holding off for now until the board rules. The whole process could ultimately take months. Other issues for unions include more overall funding, better compensation, and additional support for students and teachers.
7: Talk to your friends, talk to your neighbors about the importance of public education. Our kids are struggling right now.
5: Ontario Education Minister Paul Calandra says he too is waiting for the Labor Board to rule. He adds he's still optimistic deals can be reached.
8: Unions have a job to do. They're going to do it, and they're going to do it very, very well on behalf of the people they represent, and the government has a job to do, and ultimately parents want us to keep their kids in school.
5: Nick Westall, City News, Toronto.
4: A three-part docuseries on the late Friends star Matthew Perry is coming to Netflix.
9: I know it's tough now, but things will get better.
10: How do you know that? What if it just gets worse and worse and worse to the point where we can't even be in the same room with each other?
9: I'm not great at the advice. Can I interest you in a sarcastic comment?
4: The Canadian-American actor died in 2023 of an overdose. The series features interviews with his sister and his lifelong best friends. The one about Matthew Perry premieres October 27th.
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13: The TSX finished lower today for a third straight day, seeing its worst day since June the 5th. It was down 445 points, 35,825. It was also the biggest loser today, down 1.2%. And that was even with the price for oil higher for a second straight day, up $4.46, $90.22 a barrel. Now gold futures closed to a two-week low, down 2.4% to $4,340. And then our Looney took a hit as well today. It slipped below 72 cents U.S. ahead of an interest rate announcement tomorrow. The Bank of Canada not likely to do anything. Canada's federal finance minister says our country can ride out the sell-off in bonds globally, in part because positive investor sentiment is helping to keep borrowing costs in check. The U.S. 30-year Treasury has been flirting with 5%. The Canadian 30-year is closer to 4%. François-Philippe Champagne says the bond market is clearly showing confidence in Canada. The Dow is down 419, the S&P down 54, and the NASDAQ down 271. Shares in Apple today did move higher as John Ternus officially took over as CEO. CEO. He sent a memo to employees touting a strong product pipeline and a phenomenal iPhone launch next week. Apple has also renamed Lake Ontario Lake America on its Maps service for users in the U.S. Shares in Apple today up by about 2%. At the Business Center, I'm Chris McCusker.
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16: It's Tuesday, the 1st of September. Good evening. For Mitch Burke, I'm Asher Roth.
4: And I'm Christine Ritchie. Here's what's making news this hour.
16: Southern Ontarians will be in for a stormy day tomorrow with some potentially dangerous weather anticipated during the afternoon drive home.
4: Peel police are on the hunt for a man accused of two sexual assaults that happened hours apart in Brampton on Monday.
16: Prime Minister Mark Carney says trade talks with the U.S. won't resume until the Trump administration treats Canada with respect.
17: Negotiations begin between Unifor and the last of the Detroit Three. What the union will be looking to secure as questions swirl over the future of a major GTA assembly plant.
18: The Blue Jays bats go quiet yet again in a loss to the Guardians in Cleveland. Plus, we have the latest news and notes from the courts of the U.S. Open. Sports at 15.
13: The TSX and the Dow each dropped by more than 400 points. The NASDAQ down by more than 200. And oil closed above $90. Business at 26.
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16: Time now for Rogers Xfinity Internet. Traffic and weather together on the ones. Here's Ben Davey.
19: Thanks, Asher. This report for your local Ontario Subaru dealers. We have four very heavy delays right now. Two of them are on the westbound 401. Let's start there. West 401 in Scarborough. Express lanes jammed solid from Meadowvale to Morningside in the express. And that is because we have construction. Three right lanes are blocked. Also, lots of the sets of transfer lanes are closed through there as well. So nobody's able to get over. Stick with the collectors through there to avoid that delay. The other westbound 401 delay is also in the express, and this one is from Bayview to Yonge, and that is construction related as well. So at Leslie in the express, three right lanes blocked with construction. Everybody squeezing over to the left to get through there. Once you get to the other side of Yonge, you will find some improvement on the westbound 401. The other delay that we have, or one of them, is on the QEW westbound. So if you're on the southbound 427 approaching the ramp to the westbound QEW, you're going to find that's jammed up. Same for the westbound guard onto the westbound QEW. Construction through there this evening. We've got two left lanes blocked at the 427, so that's bumper to bumper. Traffic spotters telling me that's it feels like they're barely moving. But once you get to the other side of Dixie, it does open up as that construction zone clears. And it's a smooth drive on the westbound QEW from there. Onto the Niagara-bound QEW, that's slow on the upside of the Burlington Skyway Bridge. That's construction related as well. And we have lanes blocked on the Niagara-bound QEW at Fairview and Plains. Three right lanes are closed. The ramp to southbound Eastport has left lane construction. Southbound Eastport ramp to the Niagara-bound QEW also off limits. 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Your next report at 11:11. With the forecast now, here's Jesse Uppold.
20: Warm and muggy this evening. We are becoming mostly cloudy tonight with a risk of returning active wet weather, scattered showers, and that risk of thunderstorms possible. 21 for tonight's low, and tomorrow multiple rounds of showers, thunderstorms, local heavy downpours. We could be even getting into some very strong winds and hail at times. We'll have another round of active weather tomorrow late afternoon into the evening. 27 degrees will feel like 36. Tonight's low, 21.
4: Right now we're sitting at 21, feeling like 28 with a cloudy sky. 680 News Time, 11:04.
16: After a day of ominous cloud cover that ultimately didn't amount to much, tomorrow is going to be a different story when potentially dangerous thunderstorms are forecasted to sweep through southern Ontario.
4: It could be a white-knuckle commute both to and from work tomorrow, especially on the way home, with severe storms in the forecast all day. Our meteorologist has more.
21: We've got multiple rounds. One is between about 6 to 8 or 6 to 9 in the morning. This one is going to be localized flooding potential. So heavy, heavy downpours across the GTA, especially north and east and even downtown. And then after about 3, 4 p.m., eyes to the skies. Now, we're expecting some very severe storms here. Heavy rain, but this one is packing a punch with the wind, okay? And because it's in the form of a line, that's when we start getting very serious about potentially damaging winds rolling through.
4: Environment Canada says wind gusts could reach 110 to 130 kilometers an hour in the strongest storms. Keep it locked to 680 News Radio throughout the day tomorrow for the latest watches, warnings, and storm tracks in real time. In the meantime, for the second night in a row, a fog advisory is in effect for Toronto and most of the GTA, with some routes reduced to near zero visibility right now.
16: 680 News Time, 11:05. A man's recovering in hospital after being stabbed in North York. This happened just before 7:30 this evening in the Keel and Wilson area. Toronto police say the victim suffered serious injuries, but he is expected to survive. No suspect information has been released at this time.
4: Police in Peel Region are on the hunt for a man accused of sexually assaulting two victims in separate incidents in Brampton earlier this week. They say the first incident happened during the noon hour on Monday at a mall near Dixie and Clark. A woman in her 20s was approached by a man she did not know who sexually assaulted her before being pushed away. The second incident happened about 2 hours later. A teenage girl was waiting for a bus at Queen and Central Park when the suspect sat next to her on a bench and sexually assaulted her before she left the area and contacted police. The suspect in both incidents is believed to be the same person, and you can find his picture on our website at citynews.ca.
16: 680 News Time, 11:06. The province is moving forward with its push to dismantle the city's downtown cycling network, with some work already beginning and more expected later this month. 680's Momin Qureshi has the story in reaction.
22: The bike lanes on Bloor just west of Islington are still here, at least for now, but they'll be the first to go, according to the Ford government, as they begin the process of removing the bike-only accessways on Bloor, University, and Yonge. Pat lives in this area. She's not a bike rider, but she says as a pedestrian, she believes the bike lanes belong.
23: They should keep the bicycle lane. They shouldn't remove it. It's very important for the bicycle. Where are the bicycle guys going to ride? In the middle of the road, where are the big trucks and the...
22: But Alejandro, who is a cyclist and a driver, is of two minds.
24: Mixed feelings, because I enjoy them. I think there should be more. I understand with construction going on in the city, I don't see it's realistic to just one lane for cars.
22: But the province says some stretches of bike lanes could stick around if they find they don't make gridlock worse. Momin Qureshi, 680 News Radio.
4: It doesn't sound like Canada and the U.S. will be talking trade anytime soon, and the Prime Minister is blaming the recent rhetoric from the President and his team. 680's John Leatherby has more.
25: The federal government's reciprocal tariffs totaling $28 billion set to go into effect 1 week from today. Mark Carney speaking with reporters Tuesday, with focus more on the language used by the U.S. president and members of his cabinet. The PM point blank about when negotiations could resume.
26: And when the Americans stop doing memes, stop throwing shade, stop trying to be tough, and start being serious about having those discussions, we can have those discussions. But it's not constructive.
25: And on breakfast television, the mayors of Oakville, Hamilton, and Brampton, all with the same message. The nastier the language from south of the border, the more united leaders are here. John Leatherby, 680 News Radio.
16: Well, Unifor has kicked off negotiations with the last of the big three North American automakers. Afia Ba with City News has more on the latest round of bargaining with Stellantis.
0: We expect this round of negotiations to be our most difficult and challenging yet. Possibly ever.
3: Unifor National President Lana Payne says she is expecting Stellantis to match the pattern of settlement negotiated with Ford and GM. Stellantis Canada President Trevor Longley acknowledging ongoing trade strains.
5: And obviously we need to face those challenges head on.
3: The union will be focusing on securing production volumes at Windsor Assembly and

0: the Etobicoke casting plant, but the future of the idle Brampton assembly plant will also be a priority. Last month, the union said it received notice that Stellantis was thinking of closing and selling its Brampton plant. It hasn't been used since 2023. It was being retooled for Jeep production, but the automaker paused plans early last year and later announced it was moving the making of the Jeep Compass to the U.S.
1: About 2,200 workers are currently on indefinite layoff. The union has set an internal deadline of next Friday to reach a tentative agreement, though it is not clear if there would be a strike if no deal is reached. A check on the price at the pumps is next.
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1: It is time now for the gas price update. Enpro is predicting a 1 cent drop at midnight to $1.819 a liter at most GTA stations. There's a problem on the westbound 401 approaching Bayview in the transfer to the collector lanes. We'll have traffic and weather together next.

0: My name is Caitlin, and I have to say something. If you're in an abusive relationship and nobody knows what you've been going through, that needs to change. Maybe you've kept it quiet, hoping that things would get better, but things haven't gotten better. They won't until you get out. Please let somebody know. Say something to someone you can trust. Let them help you out.
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3: Thank you, Asher. 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Bean. We have heavy volume right now on the westbound 401 in a couple of areas. Very slow go through Scarborough this evening. If you're in the express, you're on the brakes just past Meadowvale. And from there, it's jammed solid up towards Morningside. This is because of construction. Three right lanes are blocked. Once you get to the other side of Morningside, you're in great shape. Most of the transfer lanes are closed on the westbound 401 through Scarborough. So once you pick Express or Collectors, you're pretty much committed to them. They're either fully closed or they have lanes blocked. If you're at Leslie on the westbound 401 in the Express, we have three right lanes blocked with construction there. So again, the Collectors, your much better option. Pretty heavy right now on the westbound 401 between Bayview and Yonge. Approaching Bayview, the transfers to the Express are closed because of a crash that we had earlier. And very heavy volume on the westbound 401 west of Guelph Line as well. Long-term construction through there. And you will find, actually, it's not too bad. Perhaps they finished up that construction. There was some ongoing road work through there, but as I click over real quick, I can see that there's no delay at this time. We do still have heavy volume on the westbound QEW, so off the 427 and the eastbound Gardiner Expressway. You're going to find two lanes blocked on the west QEW from the 427. That's low from the 427 to just past Dixie. Then that westbound QEW will open up quite nicely for you. Niagara-bound QEW is slow at the base of the Burlington Skyway Bridge again this evening, right from about North Shore. You're going to find that solid along the upside of the bridge, and that is because three right lanes are blocked with construction at Fairview and Plains. Back to school time at L.L. 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Bean GTA locations today. Your next report in less than 10 minutes with the forecast, Jesse Upel.
4: Very humid conditions right through this evening. Increasing cloud tonight with that risk of scattered showers and thunderstorms. We could be looking at some local heavy downpours and very gusty winds locally. 21 degrees for the low, and tomorrow multiple rounds of showers and thunderstorms possible. One in the morning and another round through the late afternoon evening hours. Up to 27 degrees will feel close to 36, and then the showers continue into early 30s.

0: 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Tonight's low 21.
1: In downtown Toronto right now, it is overcast and 21 degrees. 680 News Time, 1114.
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1: Overcast sky, 21 degrees, feels like 25 in downtown Toronto. Good evening, I'm Asher Roth. We're about to experience the consequence of today's heat and humidity. Off and on storm activities expected tomorrow. It'll pack heavy downpours, powerful winds, hail. There's even the risk of a tornado in some parts of the GTA. The worst of the weather is expected during tomorrow's afternoon rush, so you may want to give yourself a little extra time to get home. A man is recovering in hospital after being stabbed in the Keele and Wilson area just before 7:30 this evening. Police are still on the hunt for the suspect. No description has been released at this time. Coming up after the break, the Ford government is another step closer to building the controversial Highway 430. First, though, it's time for sports. Here's Luke Shields.
13: Asher, the Blue Jays and Guardians opened the lid on their critical three-game series tonight, and after the Jays took the 1-0 lead in the top of the fifth, it was all Cleveland all the time from there. As they hit 3 2-run home runs to beat the Jays 6-1, the Jays hand the ball to ace and American League Cy Young frontrunner Dylan Cease in Game 2 of the series tomorrow at 6:40 on Sportsnet and Sportsnet 590 The Fan. Elsewhere around Major League Baseball, the Mariners knock off the Red Sox 9-6, the Twins blow out the Tigers 15-2. Happening now, the Rangers ahead of the Athletics 8-5 top 9, and the Rockies leading the Orioles 4-2 top 8 in Colorado. Meanwhile, longtime LA Angels owner Artie Moreno sold the team to Stan Kroenke today for $4 billion. Kroenke now has ownership of the LA Rams, Colorado Avalanche, Denver Nuggets, and English Premier League club Arsenal. On the hard courts of the U.S. Open tennis tournament in Flushing Meadows, New York, first round action continuing right now with one seed on the men's side, Alexander Zverev taking on Lorenzo Sonego. Earlier, men's 9-seed Taylor Fritz advances with a straight sets win, and on the women's side, 5-seed Mira Andreeva and 2-seed Alina Rybakina each win their opening round matches, while 4-seed Coco Gauff knocks off Zenop Sanmez in straight sets. NHL news, the Devils acquire forward Luke Evangelista from Nashville in exchange for a pair of draft picks, and on the pitch, Supra de Quebec and Forge FC play to a 1-1 draw in semifinal number one at the Canadian Championships in Laval, Quebec. Sports at 15 and 45, past every hour or anytime at sportsnet.ca.
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2: 680 News Time, 11:18. A lawyer for a Toronto police constable is trying to put some distance between his client and the rest of the officers who were implicated in Project South. According to the CBC, Elias Muad has wanted to plead guilty to the charges laid in the months-long investigation into police misconduct and organized crime, but today his lawyer asked the court to be adjourned because of sensitive information that may impact the proceedings. Muad is accused of running an illegal check of a license plate and providing it to another person, a civilian, also charged in the sprawling case. But outside the courtroom earlier today, the officer's attorney told reporters that his client's alleged actions are unrelated to the broader scope of the corruption probe. Project South began in June of 2025 when York police dismantled an alleged plot to kill a senior corrections officer of a South Etobicoke jail. Six Toronto police officers, a retired constable, and 19 civilians are facing charges. One other officer pleaded guilty to two charges back in July. 680 News Time, 11:19. The controversial highway that will connect Mississauga to Vaughan through the Greenbelt is another step closer to being built.
3: The Ford government today says it's issued a notice of procurement. It's looking for a company to design and build the eastern section of Highway 413. This is a proposed 52-kilometer highway that would run from the 401-407 interchange in the west to Highway 400 in the east. Transportation Minister Sarkaria says this contract to build the eastern section will be a big one.
4: It will actually be the largest tender ever in MTO's history.
3: But the minister won't reveal what the cost to taxpayers will be, not until all the contracts have been awarded.
4: We don't want to be in a position to compromise our own costing or pricing by doing it in advance of those bids or the full project.
3: Critics say the 413 won't save drivers that much time and will pave over valuable farmland and harm local ecosystems. Richard Southern, Queen's Park.
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5: 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The city's latest push to get more people taking transit is now in effect, but is fare capping going to make a change for the average commuter?
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0: 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Here is Ben Davey.
1: This update is for Shoppers Drug Mart. Westbound 401 continues to be very slow through Scarborough at Meadowvale. Three right lanes are blocked with construction. The express are jammed approaching Meadowvale to Morningside. Definitely stick with the collectors to save some time. Same can be said for the westbound 401 at Leslie in the express. Three right lanes are blocked. Actually, the express and collectors both very slow between Bayview and Yonge. We had some debris on the westbound 401 at Renforth in the express. The right lane was blocked. They got that cleared fairly quickly. On the westbound QEW at the 427, two left lanes blocked with construction, so that'll be heavy right off the westbound Gardner and the southbound 427 onto that westbound QEW. On the other side of Dixie, you're in great shape. Niagara-bound QEW heavy at Fairview and Plains. Three right lanes blocked with construction. That's a slow go through North Shore as you make your way to the upside of the Burlington Skyway Bridge. The north and south Cawthra and north and south Dixie ramps to the eastbound QEW are now all shut down for overnight construction. East and westbound Shepherd is closed from Kodiak Crescent to the Allen. We've got a Chris Stapleton concert tonight at Rogers Stadium, so that's why that is closed for traffic control through that area. Southbound Don Mills, very heavy from the DVP down to O'Connor, according to a traffic spotter. There's a right lane there blocked with construction. That's moving very slowly. Earlier, that was affecting the northbound DVP onto that southbound Don Mills ramp. Not too bad on the DVP right now.

0: 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No delay affecting that. But once you take that South Don Mills exit, it's pretty much jam solid until you get towards that intersection. 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
1: Becoming mostly cloudy tonight. It's very warm with an overnight temperature of 21 degrees and the risk of scattered showers and thunderstorms. That will continue through early Wednesday morning. So give yourself extra travel time. Heavy downpours, hail, and strong winds are going to be possible within the storms that roll through. 27 for the high, feels like 36. We'll have some sunny breaks, but the return of more stronger storms late afternoon, early evening. And that wet weather continues through part of Wednesday night. Thursday, some early morning showers clearing out mid day. 26 for the high, feels like 31. A bit more comfortable for Friday. Lower humidity with winds out of the north, a high of 25. Tonight's low, 21.
2: In downtown Toronto this hour, it is overcast, 21. It feels like 25.
3: We believe in being accountable to you, the listener, which is why we're a member of the Canadian Broadcast Standards Council. 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We'll respond to your concerns and send you information on the council and its codes.
2: We're expecting a few rounds of thunderstorms tomorrow. It begins early in the morning. The worst of it's expected during the afternoon rush. We'll have everything you need to know at the bottom of the hour.
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2: The Metro Pass has now gone the way of the token, with the TTC unveiling its new system for those who ride the Rocket the most today.
6: The new fare capping program went into effect today as most commuters tapped on for their first counted ride. When riders reach 47 trips in a single month, it'll be free to take the TTC for the rest of that month. It replaces the monthly pass, which is no longer accepted. Marcel says he'll be getting a bit of a break.
7: I go through probably closer to 60, so it's kind of funny to see because it's like a 90-cent discount.
6: This is the city's latest push to get more people taking transit, but some here at Bloor Yonge Station say it's not going to be what gets them using the TTC.
8: It feels unsafe and it's unclean, and I wish it was just a better ride.
9: I personally find it that it's too busy. I don't want to go.
6: If you want to start counting rides towards fare capping, the TTC says to make sure you're using a Presto card or Interact debit or credit card and the same payment method every time. Near Bloor Yonge Station, Sophia Favaruzzo, 680 News Radio.
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7: Earnings in from Dell after the closing bell, and that company hiked its annual revenue outlook. Second quarter adjusted earnings per share did come in better than expected, and then adjusted operating income also better than expected. On Wall Street, though, the first day of September was a loser for markets across the board, although the month is notoriously bad for stocks. Philip Peterson is chief investment strategist at IG Wealth Management.
5: Historically, September for the S&P 500 is the worst month of the year. It has the lowest average return since 1950, which is actually a negative return, and it has the highest probability of a negative return out of the 12 months of the year. So if we were going to see a correction, September is the highest

0: probability month.
1: The Dow today down 419. The S&P was lower by 54 points. And the NASDAQ down 271. Now, the TSX, the biggest loser today, was down 445, 35,825, a pullback of 1.2%. Markets in the red for a third straight day. Now, the Bank of Canada is set to make an interest rate announcement tomorrow. We are not likely to see any change at this meeting. The Canadian dollar today trading below 72 cents U.S. Oil was higher for a second day, up $4.46, $90.22 a barrel. And then gold was down 2.4%, close to a two-week low at $4,350.

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1: Downtown Toronto right now, it's overcast, 21 degrees, and it's 11:30.
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3: Good evening. It's Tuesday, September 1st. I'm Christine Ritchie.
1: And I'm Asher Roth. Here's what's making news right now.
3: Well, you might want to change your commuting plans now. Tomorrow afternoon, the GTA and most of southern Ontario is expected to get hit with severe thunderstorms at the height of the evening rush.
1: Peel Police in Brampton are warning residents to be aware of their surroundings after they say two young women were sexually assaulted by the same man within hours of one another.
3: Biking in Toronto just became more dangerous. The Ford government is ripping up bike lanes along Bloor, University, and Yonge. This cyclist isn't happy.
4: And I've been hit before. I've been clipped by cars. Cars don't respect your space.
1: The Ford government pushes through with Highway 413 that will cut through thousands of acres of farmland and the protected green belts. The province has also been silent when it comes to how much the project will cost.
5: The Blue Jays surrender six unanswered runs and fall to the Guardians in Cleveland as part of a busy Tuesday on the diamond, and the latest from opening round action at the U.S. Open. Sports at 45.
6: TSX lower for a third day, seeing its worst day since June. The Dow drops by more than 400 points. The Nasdaq down by almost 300. Business at 56.
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3: Time for Rogers Xfinity. Internet traffic and weather together on the ones. Here's Ben Davey.
7: Thank you, Christine. This report is brought to you by Gateway Casinos. We have a short but heavy delay on the westbound 401, and it is because of some construction at Meadowvale in the express. We have three right lanes blocked, so it's a slow go from west of Meadowvale to Morningside. Once you get through there, it's not a bad drive on that westbound 401, all things considered. Most of the transfer lanes have been shut down, so keep that in mind. Westbound 401 approaching Bayview, the transfers to the express were closed because of a collision. That is now clear, but you are going to find some heavy volume on that westbound 401 in both the express and the collectors between Bayview and Yonge. A problem-free drive once you get west of that, past the airport, out towards Mississauga and Milton. That's a smooth drive at this time. Eastbound 401 with lots of on-ramps blocked. The Yonge, Bayview, and Leslie on-ramps are all closed, and you can't get off the eastbound 401 at Yonge or Bayview as well. And we're hunkering down with overnight construction on the east 401 through Scarborough again. I thought maybe they'd get a bit of a reprieve with all the westbound construction. Nope, not the case. Victoria Park and the collectors, two left lanes are blocked. At Kennedy and the collectors, two left lanes blocked as well. Most of the transfers through Scarborough are also closed. You lose two left lanes on the east 401 at Port Union in the express. Heavy go on the westbound QEW from the 427, two left lanes blocked with construction, but it clears on the other side of Dixie. And if you're on the Niagara bound QEW, you're going to find it a slow go on the upside of the Burlington Skyway Bridge. And that is because we have three right lanes blocked at Fairview and Plains. 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Your next report in less than 10 minutes with the forecast, Jesse Ubel.
8: Becoming mostly cloudy tonight. It's very warm and muggy with a low near 21 degrees. After midnight, we're watching for that risk of showers and thunderstorms. Local heavy downpours possibly continuing into early Wednesday morning with that round of rain continuing in some parts of the GTA. 27 feels like 36 tomorrow afternoon with another round of active weather, potentially some strong thunderstorms by the late afternoon and evening hours. Tonight's low 21.
1: Downtown Toronto right now, it is overcast, 21 degrees, feels like 25. We're under a yellow fog advisory. 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
3: As Asher just mentioned, yes, we're under a fog advisory. Visibility is limited across the GTA, as you've been hearing in traffic. And in just a few hours, that will give way to even more weather hazards.
1: Yeah, it could be a white-knuckle commute both to and from work tomorrow, especially on your way home, with severe storms in the forecast all day. 680 meteorologist Jesse Upel has more on what we can expect.
8: Main threats with these storms include heavy downpours, potentially some torrential rain, very strong to damaging wind gusts, hail, and potentially one or two tornadoes.
1: It's also going to be very muggy again tomorrow with a high expected around 27 degrees. It'll feel more like 37 with the humidity.
3: Peel police are warning residents in Brampton to be aware of their surroundings after they say a man sexually assaulted two victims within hours of each other on Monday. The first incident happened at around noon near a shopping mall near Dixie and Clark Boulevard when a 20-year-old woman was approached by the man and was sexually assaulted. The victim pushed him away and called police. Then about 2 hours later, an 18-year-old girl was sexually assaulted when the man sat next to her at a bus terminal near Central Park Drive in Queen. Police say he asked the girl a number of personal questions and then sexually assaulted her. A photo of the suspect can be found on our website at citynews.ca.
1: Mayor Olivia Chow says Doug Ford should focus his efforts elsewhere. This as the province began to rip out some of Toronto's bike lanes after winning the right to do so in court last month. 680's Momin Qureshi has reaction.
9: This stretch of bike lanes on Bloor, just west of Islington, will be the first to go, according to the Ford government. And Rock, who lives in this area, believes it will lead to an immediate improvement in congestion.
10: It is very bad in the morning, especially when the school starts. It is a very inconvenience for the parents to drop them.
11: So you think removing bike lanes will make that better?
10: Yes, of course.
9: But Albert, who's a regular cyclist, says getting rid of the lanes will make things dangerous for bike riders and pedestrians.
12: One thing that certainly will happen, you'll see more cyclists on the sidewalk. So the pedestrian experience and safety is going to be imperiled.
9: But Transportation Minister Pramit Sukaria telling 680 News Radio, some stretches of bike lanes could

0: remain if they determine they do not contribute to gridlock.
1: In the circumstance in which both can be maintained, we are happy to consider that.
0: At Bloor and Islington, Momin Qureshi, E680 News Radio.
2: And from bike lanes to more highways and urban sprawl, the province is moving ahead with its construction of Highway 413 through the Greenbelt. But you, the taxpayer who's footing the bill, is being kept in the dark in terms of knowing the price tag. 680's Richard Southern has more.
3: It's a highway that's been talked about for decades, and today the Ford government took the biggest step yet in actually constructing it. Highway 413 would run 52 kilometers from the 401-407 interchange to the west to Highway 400 in the east. Today, the government issued a notice of procurement looking for a company to design and build the eastern section of it.
4: The contract is expected to be the largest infrastructure procurement ever issued by the Ministry of Transportation.
3: But Transportation Minister Sarkaria won't reveal what it'll cost taxpayers.
1: It is a part of our $31 billion plan to build highways, roads, and bridges, and it will come from that allotted budget every single year.
3: Opposition Leader Marit Stiles.
5: I'm concerned about that, and I'm concerned that the minister can't answer basic questions about it.
3: Critics say the 413 would pave over valuable farmland and not save drivers that much time. Richard Southern, Queen's Park.
6: The Prime Minister has delivered a public message to the Trump administration on what it will take to get back to the negotiating table. 680's John Leatherby has the latest on the trade war.
7: The Prime Minister says negotiations will resume once the Trump administration decides to turn down the rhetoric. And Mark Carney not deviating from this country's bottom line when they do get back to the negotiating table.
8: The attitude of the United States in these discussions has been one that core Canadian industries either would be subsidiaries effectively of the United States industries or would put in place terms where those industries would be gradually wound down in Canada and wiped out.
7: Mayor Olivia Chow Tuesday holding a meeting of her economic action team on tariffs with Canadian levies set to take effect 1 week from today. John Leatherby, 680 News Radio.
2: 680 News Time, 11:38. After a sweep of the Mariners over the weekend, the Blue Jays find themselves right back in the thick of the race for the final American League playoff spot. And tonight, they opened a three-game series with the team they're chasing the standings with. 680's Luke Shields joins us live with a recap on game one between the Blue Jays and the Cleveland Guardians. Luke.
9: Yeah, Christine, it was a battle of two teams that have been feeling very good about themselves of late as the Blue Jays and Cleveland Guardians kicked off their three-game set tonight in Cleveland. It was a bullpen day for the Jays, and after holding things together for the first four innings, the Guardians' offense started getting to the Jays' relievers. The Guardians had a trio of two-run home runs en route to a 6-1 win over the Jays, but the story was Cleveland starter Gavin Williams, who went seven innings, allowing just one earned run while punching out 13. So the Jays are now 2.5 games back of Cleveland for the final AL wildcard spot, and they hand the ball to ace and American League Cy Young frontrunner Dylan Cease in game two of the series tomorrow at 6:40 on Sportsnet and 590 The Fan. Reporting live, Luke Shield, 680 News Radio.
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2: 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Enpro predicts the price will drop 1 cent at midnight to $1.819 a liter at most GTA stations. Coming up in 60 seconds, traffic and your forecast. 680 News Time, 11:40.
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0: The men and women of the International Union of Operating Engineers, Local 793, work day and night running the cranes and heavy machinery that keep Ontario growing. From the Gordie Howe Bridge to your community hospital, their skilled operators always get the job done. The work doesn't end at the job site gate. Local 793 also leads the fight for workers' rights, for safe workplaces, fair wages, and dignity in retirement. 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
1: 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Internet traffic and weather together on the ones. Here's Ben Davey.
2: Thanks, Christine. This report for Audible. Eastbound 401 at Yonge. We have right lane construction in the collectors. No access to the eastbound 401 from Yonge, Bayview, or Leslie. And the ramps to Bayview and Leslie are also closed. Lots of construction through Scarborough now on the eastbound 401. You have two left lanes blocked at Victoria Park and the collectors. Those two lanes continue to be blocked through Kennedy. Most of the sets of transfers are closed as well, and they've expanded the construction now in the east part of the city on the eastbound 401 at Port Union. In the express, they've actually fully shut down the express lanes at Port Union, so it's collectors only through there for now. At Brock Road in the express, three left lanes are blocked through there. If you're on the westbound 401, you're going to find it very slow at Morningside. The transfers to the collectors are closed, and back at Meadowvale in the express, three right lanes are blocked. So that jam up in the express is from west of Meadowvale to Morningside. The collector's moving very well. Westbound 401 at Leslie in the express, three right lanes blocked with construction. The express are slow from Bayview to Yonge. Westbound QEW at the 427, two left lanes are blocked. That's creating some heavy volume from the 427 to Dixie. Southbound 35-115, ramp to the eastbound 401. We still have a crash blocking the right lane. Back to city streets we go, and we have east and westbound Shepherd still closed from Kodiak Crescent to the Allen for a live event at Rogers Stadium. Southbound Don Mills still really jammed up off the DVP down to O'Connor. That is because of right lane construction. Audible brings stories to life with incredible performances, immersive sound, music, and full casts. 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Audible. Stories that speak to you. Audible.ca. Your next report in less than 10 minutes with the forecast, Jesse Upel.
3: Increasing clouds this evening, remaining very warm and muggy. 21 for tonight's low, with a risk of showers and thunderstorms tonight. Tomorrow, it's going to be unsettled at times throughout the day, especially through the morning, where we do have that line of showers and storms moving through parts of the GTA. Local heavy downpours, hail, and strong winds possible at times. We'll have another round of severe storms late afternoon, early evening, and a high of 27, feeling more like 36. Showers early Thursday morning, clearing out midday. Humidity slowly easing as well, with a high of 26. Tonight's low, 21.
1: And right now downtown, we are sitting at 21 degrees, feeling like 28 with a cloudy sky. And still to come on 680 News Radio, the U.S.-Iran conflict reignites after a month-long lull. 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
1: It's 21 degrees, feeling like 28, and cloudy. Good evening. I'm Christine Ritchie. So glad you could be with us tonight. Here are the top stories this hour. Well, you might want to change any afternoon plans tomorrow. A severe thunderstorm, possibly bringing tornadoes and golf ball-sized hail, could hit the GTA and most of southern Ontario tomorrow afternoon at the height of the evening rush hour. And despite the City of Toronto investing in bike lanes that are used every day by hundreds of cyclists, the Ford government began ripping them out on Bloor Street near Islington today. About 20 kilometers of bike lanes along Yonge and University Avenue will also soon be gone. Prime Minister

0: Carney says Canada will not be going back to the bargaining table until Donald Trump changes his tune. Carney wants the Trump administration to stop trolling, talking tough, and instead get back to more meaningful trade talks. 680 News Time, 11:46. Now time for sports. 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
1: Christine, the Blue Jays and Guardians did the first of their three-game set tonight with the Guardians a game and a half up on the Jays for the final AL wildcard spot entering play tonight. Guardians starter Gavin Williams stole the show on this night. He went seven innings of two-hit ball while striking out 13 Blue Jays hitters, and the Guardians bats hit 3 two-run home runs en route to a 6-1 win. Game two goes tomorrow at 6:40 on Sportsnet and 590 The Fan. Meanwhile, the teams close to the Jays in the standings were also in action tonight as the Twins beat up on the Tigers 15-2. The Rangers take care of the Athletics 8-5 and the Orioles 4-2 winners over the Rockies in Colorado. In tennis, the fourth and final Grand Slam on the schedule continuing today with opening round action at the U.S. Open on the go in New York. Happening now on the men's side, one seed Alexander Zverev down 2-1 against Lorenzo Sonego. Earlier, nine seed Taylor Fritz moves on with a straight sets win on the men's side as well, while Coco Gauff takes down Zeynep Sanmez 6-3, 6-4, and five seed Mira Andreeva and two seed Alina Rybakina each pick up wins that in the women's bracket. On the pitch, Supra de Quebec and Forge FC play to a 1-1 draw in semifinal number one at the Canadian Championships. And in golf news today, Canadians Corey Connors and Nick Taylor each named to the international team for the upcoming President's Cup at Medina Country Club in Chicago. Sports at 15 and 45, past every hour or anytime at sportsnet.ca.
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0: 680 News Time, 11:48. There's more fighting in Iran after a month without military action.
6: Hostilities are flaring again in Iran after a month without military action. U.S. Central Command says it's striking targets after Iran's recent attempted attacks, both on American troops and commercial shipping in the Strait of Hormuz. The U.S. also struck Sunday. Yesterday, President Trump said American and Israeli bombardments have left Iran a failed nation.
7: That doesn't mean we won't smack them.
6: Today, the president says on social media, if Iran retaliates, the U.S. will hit back much harder. Hours earlier, Iran's president said Tehran is ready to go back to June ceasefire deal if the U.S. does the same. Sagar Magani, Washington.
0: Netflix is releasing a documentary about that decoy plane ruse involving President Donald Trump. InstaDocs, the decoy plane, premieres on Friday. Trump boarded Air Force One in Turkey before secretly exiting and being moved in a catering truck to a smaller military plane. It was reportedly done over security concerns that involved Iran. Journalists remained on board Air Force One, unaware of what was happening. White House staff even told them to lower their window shades without giving an explanation beyond that the Secret Service said to. The documentary tells a story through the eyes of the traveling press corps, including firsthand accounts. Coming up in 60, traffic and your forecast, 680 News Time, 11:50.
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2: 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Time for Rogers Xfinity, internet traffic and weather together on the ones. Here's Ben Davey.
3: And this report is brought to you by Cobble Beach Concours d'Elegance. The southbound 35-115 ramp to the eastbound 401 has now fully reopened. We had a collision there blocking the right lane for a considerable period of time. We got the confirmation from MTO that that has just reopened. Now, they've just shut down the eastbound 401 express ramp to the 404 DVP. No worries, though. You can still use the collector ramp to get on the 404 or Don Valley Parkway, and the DVP. DVP looks very good both directions into and out of the downtown. Not aware of any issues on the Gardner Expressway either. The construction all seems to be, or most of it at least, on the 401 both directions through Scarborough. So at Yonge and the Collectors, we have right lane construction, no access from Yonge, Bayview, or Leslie, and the ramps to Bayview and Leslie are closed.

0: Two left lanes are blocked in the collectors from Victoria Park through Kennedy. And then east of Morningside, we've got construction as well. The transfers to the express are closed there. At Port Union, they have fully shut down the express lanes. And then at Brock Road in the express, three left lanes are blocked through there. Westbound 401, also very heavy, approaching Meadowvale in the express. You got three right lanes blocked with construction through that. At Leslie in the express, three right lanes blocked with construction. That was very slow earlier. Still a bit of volume in the express lanes from Bayview to Yonge, so stick with the collectors. You can avoid that delay. Westbound QEW, we've got volume at the 427. Two left lanes blocked with construction from there to just west of Dixie. Also seeing some construction on the northbound 410 at Williams Parkway. Left lane is blocked. Ramp to Sandalwood has right lane construction. Southbound 410 at Sandalwood, construction blocking the left lane. Don't miss incredible and rare exotic automobiles at the Cobble Beach Concours d'Elegance on September 20th. 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Your next report is with Stefan Olop at 12:01. Now with your forecast, here's Jesse Upel.
1: Humid conditions continue tonight as well as through Wednesday. We're also watching for some active weather tonight. Showers and thunderstorms possible, a low of 21 degrees. It's going to be multiple rounds of active weather for Wednesday. One round of thunderstorms and showers through the morning, a little bit of a break, and then another round moves in late afternoon tomorrow. High of 27, feeling more like 36. Again, we're watching for that possibility of heavy downpours, strong winds, and hail at times. A few showers early Thursday morning, clearing out midday, a high of 26, feeling more like 31. Sunshine for Friday, 25, a bit more comfortable for the long weekend with lower humidity. Tonight's low, 21.
2: Right now, sitting at 21, but feeling like 28 with a mostly cloudy sky.
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1: 680 News Time, 11:55. A Utah man accused of assassinating conservative activist Charlie Kirk last year will stand trial. The district judge ordering suspect Tyler Robson to stand trial while emphasizing that he is presumed innocent until proven guilty.
2: Nothing in this order constitutes a final determination of defendant's guilt or witness credibility. Defendant remains presumed innocent, and the state bears the burden at trial of proving each charge offense beyond a reasonable doubt.
1: Tyler Robinson could face the death penalty if convicted. He's due back in court in late October when a trial date could be set. In tonight's entertainment update, just call her Miley.
3: Miley is dropping the Cyrus from her name and dropping a new album. The singer has announced her 10th studio album, Bass Persuades, will be coming out September 18th. She'll also be playing two dates at the Hollywood Bowl in Los Angeles in October. Tickets go on sale September 8th.
4: Dancing the Jive with his partner Whitney Carson. It's Robert Irwin.
3: The judges and hosts of Dancing with the Stars appeared on Good Morning America Tuesday to tease the show's 35th season, premiering September 15th on ABC. According to Judge Derek Huff,
5: you can expect what you know and love about Dancing with the Stars, but also an energized show.
3: The full cast will be announced Wednesday on GMA. Michelle Franz and ABC News.
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8: Earnings in from Palo Alto after the closing bell today, and it did top the profit outlook on AI security demand. Fourth quarter earnings per share and revenue also beat estimates. Now, markets finished lower for a third day on both sides of the border to start September. The Dow was down 419 points, the S&P down 54, and the NASDAQ down 271. Now, the TSX was lower by 445 points, 35,825. The biggest loser today, down 1.2%. It also saw its worst day since June the 5th. Now, the main theme here is that the Fed is likely to hike rates later this month, while the Bank of Canada is likely to do nothing tomorrow. Philip Peterson is chief investment strategist at IG Wealth Management.
9: We see the Bank of Canada still on hold for a little while yet, but the Fed can move. I don't think they're going to move ahead of the midterms in September. I think it'll more likely be a December hike, but there are expectations out there that it is possible that the Fed raises rates in September.
8: Oil today higher for a second day, up $4.46, moving above $90 for the first time since July, closing at $90.22 a barrel. And then gold futures down 2.4% today, $4,340. Shares in Loblaw today moving higher by 2.4%. The chain is set to invest more than $1 billion to open more stores than expected. 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
0: It's Wednesday, the 2nd of September. Good morning. From Mitch Burke, I'm Asher Roy.
1: And I'm Christine Ritchie. Here's what's making news this hour.
0: Storm watchers will be having a field day with some potentially severe weather expected later today, the worst of it during the afternoon rush.
1: The search for a suspect continues after a man was stabbed near Keel and Wilson yesterday evening.
0: Mayor Olivia Chow is reiterating her plea for the premier to pay attention to anything other than bike lanes as the province starts removing cycling infrastructure from the West End.
21: As students across Ontario start heading back to the classroom, we're looking at the possibility of labor disruptions later in the school year.
22: The Blue Jays bats go quiet in a loss to the Guardians in Cleveland. The latest news and notes from the courts of the U.S. Open and a pair of Canadian golfers named to the International President's Cup team. Sports at 15.
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0: Time for Rogers Xfinity Internet traffic and weather together on the ones with Toronto's most frequent traffic reports. Good morning, Stefan Olup.
23: Good morning, Asher and Christine. This report is brought to you by Deluxe. So lots of construction to get through, especially on the eastbound 401. First off at Mavis, the HOV lane is blocked off. And then in the collectors at Yonge, a right lane is taken out. The ramps from Yonge blocked off. The ramps to and from Bayview also closed. And same goes with the ramps to and from Leslie. The express ramp to the 404 DVP has now been closed as well. If you are making your way through Scarborough. First off, approaching Warden in the collectors. A couple of left lanes are out. The transfer to the collectors near Warden closed down as well. Then approaching Brimley in the collectors, two more left lanes are out. East of Kennedy, that transfer to the express blocked off, and the transfers to the collectors at Nielsen, or at McCowan and Nielsen, rather, blocked as well, and you can't get into the express at Morningside either. So keep that in mind. All express lanes shut down from Whites to Brock Road, and you will find delays now from Liverpool to Brock Road in the collectors. On the westbound 401 going through Scarborough in the express, we have three right lanes out at Meadowvale, and that's causing a backup from west of Meadowvale over to Morningside in the express. Stick to the collectors if you can here, but we also have a full closure of the transfer to the collectors at Morningside and to the express at Nielsen, and then at Bayview in the express. Three right lanes taken out here, and that's causing a heavy backup from Bayview over to Yonge in the express. Westbound on the QEW, construction set up from the 427 over to Dixie as well. In the two left lanes, you'll find delays through here. In town, Shepherd has been reopened between Kodiak and the Allen following that Chris Stapleton concert. 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Your next update is at 12:11 with your forecast. Here's Carl Lamb.
24: We have a very active weather day on the way for today. The morning features some rain showers, possibly an isolated thunderstorm. It is drier for the late morning into the early afternoon as the atmosphere recharges. And then for the late afternoon and early evening, that's where we could have those strong to severe storms. And we could have some flooding, wind damage, even an isolated tornado can't be ruled out. 29 feels like 37 today and cooling down to just 20 tonight. Your high for today is 29.
1: Right now we're sitting at 22 degrees, feeling like 29 with a cloudy sky. 680 News Time, 12:04.
2: Whether you have somewhere to be today or you just love a good storm, you'll want to keep your eye to the sky. The heat and humidity of the past couple days have made the atmosphere ripe for active weather.
1: Our meteorologist Carl Lamb says it's expected to come in waves that will get stronger as the day

0: goes on.
1: I'm particularly concerned about this nasty system that develops for the late afternoon and evening across the GTA tonight. Those rain showers and strong to severe thunderstorms will come with thunder, lightning, hail, some very strong and damaging winds, possibly some tornadoes as well, and it will lead to flooding just because of how much rain will be falling in such a short amount of time.
0: And for areas that typically get severe storms, Environment Canada says wind gusts could top 130 kilometers an hour with hail that could be golf ball sized or bigger. 680 News Radio will be tracking the storms live all throughout the day and night. In the meantime, watch out for yet another night of thick fog. A yellow advisory is in effect for most of the GTA.
2: 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It's 12:05. A man's been seriously injured following a stabbing in North York. Police say they were called to the Keel and Wilson area just before 7:30 yesterday evening. Paramedics say the injured victim found at the scene was sent to hospital in serious condition but is expected to survive. No suspect description has been released.
0: Peel Police warning the public to be aware of their surroundings. After a pair of sexual assaults that happened just hours apart on Monday, believed to be committed by the same assailant. They say a woman in her 20s was sexually assaulted at around noon while attending a mall near Dixie and Clark. And about 2 hours later, at the bus terminal near Central Park and Queen, a teenage girl was sexually assaulted while sitting on a bench. Investigators believe the same man is responsible for both incidents. They've shared his picture. You can see it on our website at citynews.ca.
2: The Ford government continues to choose vibes over studies when it comes to road safety. This as it begins the process of ripping up Toronto's bike infrastructure.
3: 2 weeks after winning its court battle, the Ford government says it's now beginning the process of ripping out bike lanes on Bloor University and Yonge Street, starting with the ones right here on Bloor just west of Islington. Alexis tells me she uses these bike lanes every day to get to work, and taking them out could impact her safety.
4: Places where they don't have bike lane, I've been hit before. I've been clipped by cars. Cars don't respect your space, so definitely the bike lane is really important.
3: But Rock says the morning commute in this area is terrible, and he believes bike lanes are part of the reason, so they gotta go.
5: I don't want bike rides. It is to be removed.
3: But Transportation Minister Pravin Sakaria telling 680 News Radio, while their priority is to restore lanes of traffic to vehicles, some stretches of bike lanes could remain.
6: Where both can be maintained, we will look at that.
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0: 680 News Time, 12:07. Prime Minister Carney talking tough today, saying there will be no deal until Trump changes his tune, adding Canada is not heading back to the bargaining table until the U.S. shows up with, quote, the right attitude. 680's John Leatherby reports.
7: The Prime Minister says the tone and attitude of the Americans during trade talks would have turned core industries in this country, that includes the auto sector, into U.S. subsidiaries. He also talked about the progress that was being made during initial talks.
8: There were elements of that mutually beneficial deal that we were moving towards, which is why we were still at the table. But we never viewed that we had that deal.
7: Carney adds when the Trump administration stops posting memes and stops trying to be tough, then discussions can resume. Mayor Olivia Chow holding meetings Tuesday with her economic action team on tariffs, with Canadian counter levies on close to $28 billion of U.S. products set to take effect 1 week from today. John Leatherby, 680 News Radio.
2: The return to school is less than a week away, but it appears teacher labor talks could quickly become a major theme before the kids even get their first math test. As Nick Westall with City News tells us, collective agreements covering many of Ontario's elementary and secondary school teachers expired on Monday.
9: One of the main concerns right now is moving certain issues out of local boards to be settled as part of province-wide talks. It's being reviewed by Ontario's Labor Relations Board.
10: We are stalled right now. It's extremely disappointing for OSSTF because we asked this government to start negotiations back in March.
9: Both unions still need to hold strike votes, but are holding off for now until the board rules. The whole process could ultimately take months. Other issues for unions include more overall funding, better compensation, and additional support for students and teachers.
11: Talk to your friends, talk to your neighbors about the importance of public education. Our kids are struggling right now.
9: Ontario Education Minister Paul Calandra says he too is waiting for the Labor Board to rule. He adds he's still optimistic deals can be reached.
12: Unions have a job to do. They're going to do it, and they're going to do it very, very well on behalf of the people they represent, and the government has a job to do, and ultimately parents want us to keep their kids in school.
9: Nick Westall, City News, Toronto.
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0: Now the gas price update. Enpro says the price of gas dropped a cent at midnight to $1.81.9 a liter at most GTA stations. Lots of construction on the major routes with some fog to tack on. Traffic and weather up next. 680 News Time, 1210.
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0: 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Here's Stefan Olub.
5: And this report is brought to you by HimPro. A lot of construction to deal with on the highways right now, especially on the 401. Let's start eastbound in the express at Mavis. HOV lane is out. Then at Yonge in the collectors, the right lane is blocked. Ramps from Yonge blocked, and the ramps to and from Bayview and Leslie all shut down as well. And no access to the 404 DVP from the express either. That ramp is off limits. Then in Scarborough, approaching Warden in the collectors, two left lanes blocked off. The transfer to the collectors near Warden closed as well. You'll find a couple of left lanes blocked east of Kennedy in the collectors, and the transfer to the express east of Kennedy also shut down. So it's busy from approaching Warden to Kennedy in the collectors, and we also have the transfers to the collectors at McCowan and Nielsen shut down. East of Morningside, the transfer to the express is closed, and east of Morningside in the express, new problem. Right lane taken out with a stall, and that's causing a bit of a backup on your approach. Then all express lanes closed from Whites to Brock Road for construction, and that's causing delays from Liverpool to Brock Road in the collectors. Westbound 401 through Scarborough in the express, we have three right lanes taken out at Meadowvale. Delays from west of Meadowvale over to Morningside in the express, and we also have the transfer to the collectors approaching Morningside shut down. Approaching Nielsen, the transfer to the express shut down as well. And then at Bayview in the express, three right lanes are blocked. You'll see delays from Bayview over to Yonge in the express. Westbound QEW construction headaches as well. From the 427 to west of Dixie, we have a couple of left lanes out here. Problems at Dorval have cleared. It was a stall in the HOV lane. Then at Guelph line, more construction in the right lane. Southbound Guelph line on-ramp closed as well. And then it's slow as you make your way over the Skyway. Construction set up beyond Fairview to the Skyway in the three right lanes. 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Your next update at 12:21 with your forecast. Here's Carl Lamb.
6: All that humidity out there today is going to be one of the key things that gets our severe weather going for today. So we'll have some rain showers and possibly a thunderstorm later this morning as the morning commute gets underway. Then there's some dry time, but it's the late afternoon and early evening that we're really focusing our attention on. Those strong to severe storms could come with very powerful winds leading to damage, flooding, and can't rule out some tornadoes. 29 feels like 37 today, down to 20 tonight as those storms roll through. And for Thursday, clouds to start, some sun in the afternoon, and 26. Your high for today is 29.
0: And right now in downtown Toronto, we've got overcast conditions and it is still 21 degrees. 680 News Time, 1214.
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7: We've gone overcast conditions. It is 21 degrees in downtown Toronto. A yellow fog advisory is in effect as well. Good morning. I'm Asher Roth. Storms are brewing. Our weather team's tracking some active weather. The first waves expected during your drive to work, followed by another round that will be much stronger during the afternoon rush. It'll pack heavy rain, damaging winds, and potentially even a tornado for some parts of southern Ontario. Peel police believe that the same man is responsible for 2 sexual assaults that happened about 2 hours apart in Brampton on Monday. The first at a mall near Dixie and Clark. The second at a bus terminal near Queen and Central Park. You can see a picture of the suspect at citynews.ca. And with the latest round of U.S. tariffs set to kick in next week, Prime Minister Mark Carney says he has no plan to send his negotiating team back to the table until the Trump administration stops its insulting rhetoric towards this country. 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
8: Asher, the Blue Jays and Guardians opened the lid on their critical 3-game series, and after the Jays took the 1-0 lead in the top of the fifth, it was all Cleveland all the time from there as they hit 3 2-run home runs to beat the Jays 6-1. The Jays hand the ball to ace and American League Cy Young frontrunner Dylan Cease in game 2 of the series tonight at 6:40 on Sportsnet and 590 The Fan. Elsewhere around Major League Baseball, the Mariners knock off the Red Sox 9-6. The Twins blow out the Tigers 15-2. The Rangers beat the Athletics 8-5, and the Rockies 4-2 winners over the Orioles. So the Jays now a game behind both Baltimore and Texas and 2.5 back of Cleveland for the final AL wildcard spot. On the hard courts of the U.S. Open Tennis Tournament in Flushing Meadows, New York, first round action continuing right now on the men's side with 1-seed Alexander Zverev facing off with Italian Lorenzo Sonego. And Zverev has his back against the wall. He trails 2-1, but is leading the fourth set 3-2. On the pitch, Supra de Quebec and Forge FC play to a 1-1 draw in semifinal number 1 at the Canadian Championships. And in golf news, Canadians Corey Connors and Nick Taylor each named to the international team for the upcoming President's Cup. Sports at 15 and 45 past every hour or anytime at sportsnet.ca.
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1: 680 News Time, 1219. Political analysts are chiming in on what the Liberals are, going 3-for-3 in Monday's by-elections could mean for the official opposition. Shaoli Lee with City News has more.
2: This makes 6 by-elections since the 2025 general election. Conservatives won only Battle River Crowfoot, with all other seats going to the Liberals.
3: People do not feel there's leadership coming from above. There's no clear messaging. There's no clear narrative of who we are and what we're trying to do.
2: Fred DeLaurie ran the 2021 conservative campaign and says party morale's low, leader Pierre Poilievre has a likability problem, and conservative MPs are going off message with no consequences. DeLaurie says the party needs to acknowledge it's on the wrong path.
3: I think Poilievre was doing well for a few months there in the winter. The Joe Rogan thing, I thought he did really well on that podcast and he went down to the States. I think it's understanding what do Canadians want right now. They want an adult in the room. They want a leader that they think has their back.
2: There's no general election expected for years, but 6 MPs have resigned or announced their intention to resign soon, including in Brantford, Ontario, a seat the Conservatives have held since 2008. Shaoli Lee, City News, Ottawa.
1: Still to come, traffic, your extended forecast, and...
4: 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We'll tell you when Steeles Avenue will be widened east of Markham Road.
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13: This report brought to you by Frank Leo. Construction headaches continue. Let's start on the eastbound 401. In the express at Mavis, HOV lane is blocked, and now they have just closed the southbound Hugh Ontario on-ramp. At Yonge and the collectors, right lane taken out. The ramps from Yonge closed down. Same goes with the ramps to and from Bayview and Leslie. The express ramp to the 404 DVP also closed. And then through Scarborough, basically now from approaching Warden over to Nielsen in the collectors, you're going to find 2 left lanes out. Pretty slow from approaching Warden to Brimley in the collectors, and then off and on volume after that point over to Nielsen. But the thing is, we have a number of transfers blocked off, so no access to the collectors at Warden, McCowan, and Nielsen. That means you can't get back in until Meadowvale, and you can't get off the highway until Port Union, and now seeing heavy delays on that ramp to Port Union. The transfer to the express at Kennedy also closed down. East of Morningside into the express, we also have a stall in the right lane, and that's causing a bit of a bunch up here. Then from White's to Brock Road, all express lanes closed down. Delays from Liverpool to Brock Road in the collectors. Westbound 401, construction west of Meadowvale in the express. But delays here have died down for the most part, but we also have the transfer to the collectors near Morningside blocked off, and the transfer to the express at Nielsen. Then at Bayview in the express, 3 right lanes taken out, and it's a slow go from Bayview to Yonge in the express. If you're on the westbound QEW from the 427 to Dixie, construction in the 2 left lanes, and that's causing a heavy backup. At Guelph Line, the right lane is out. Southbound Guelph Line on-ramp closed down, and then around the bend from North Shore to the downside of the Skyway, 3 right lanes are out, and you'll find delays starting at North Shore. The ramp to southbound Eastport, we have the left lane blocked, and the southbound Eastport on-ramp completely shut down. 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Your next update is at 12:31 with your forecast. Here's Carl Lamb.

0: It is going to be an unsettled Wednesday across the GTA. So we will have a few rain showers, even an isolated thunderstorm to start during the morning commute. Then it's dry, but we get into some rain showers and strong to severe thunderstorms as we go toward the late afternoon and early evening. That's going to be the thing that we're watching very closely. 29 feels like 37 today, and then cooling down to 20 tonight as the rain clears out. Then for Thursday, clouds to start, some sun in the afternoon and 26. And Friday, mostly sunny and 26 as we head into the long weekend. Your high for today is 29.
1: In downtown Toronto right now, it's overcast, 21 degrees, actually 22 degrees now, feeling like 27.
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1: Peel police are on the hunt for a man accused of sexually assaulting two people about 2 hours apart in Brampton on Monday. And severe weather is expected today. It's expected to come in waves, the worst of it during the afternoon rush. We'll have everything you need to know at the bottom of the hour.
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1: The Blue Jays kicked off a critical 9-game road trip by falling on their faces.
6: The next few days could very well determine who will end the regular season in that final American League wildcard spot as the Blue Jays and Cleveland Guardians got their 3-game set off and running in Cleveland last night. It took a while for us to get a run in the game, but it was the Jays who eventually opened the scoring in the top of the fifth on a Gavin Williams wild pitch. But that lead didn't last long as Guardians catcher Patrick Bailey hit a 2-run home run in the bottom of the fifth, and Cleveland would go on to add 2 more 2-run shots as they beat the Jays 6-1. With the Rangers winning and the Orioles losing on Tuesday, they're both a game and a half back of Cleveland for that final AL wildcard spot, with the Jays 2.5 back. Dylan Cease gets the start in today's game too at 6:40 on Sportsnet and Sportsnet 590 The Fan. 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
1: And a section of Steeles Avenue east of Markham Road is finally being widened.
7: This is a project of particular interest to me. I grew up just down the road from the Steeles and Ninth Line intersection, and though neighborhoods all around it have exploded, the intersection itself looks largely the same as it did 30 years ago because of the jurisdictional nightmare surrounding it. Finally, though, shovels are now in the ground on 9th Line north of Steeles, a York Region project widening it up to Donald Cousins Parkway through late next year. And starting next year, City of Toronto work to widen Steeles itself will also begin from Tapscott Road to 9th Line. Drivers would be disappointed, though, that the project is not currently planned to extend any farther east. The city has no estimate for how long the entire scope of work will take. With a 9-year drive, Kyle Hawking, 680 News Radio.
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1: Time now for the Market Minute. It was a red day on both Bay and Wall Streets. The TSX was lower for a third day, down 445 points to 35,825. That was its worst day since June the 5th. Stateside, the Dow dropped by 419 points. The S&P was down by 54. The NASDAQ dropped by 271. The Canadian dollar at the close was at 71.9 cents U.S. Toronto's top stories are 60 seconds away.
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1: Good morning. This is Wednesday, September 2nd. I'm Logan Libiak. Here's what's making news right now. From heat and humidity to hail and thunderstorms. That's our forecast. That's what our forecast is looking like today, with severe weather set to descend on the GTA. Police in Brampton are on the hunt for a suspect they say sexually assaulted two women in the span of a few hours earlier this week. The provincial government have Toronto's bike lanes in their crosshairs as they gear up to remove them from major city streets. And amidst the ongoing trade war with our southern neighbors, one U.S. official is in Canada denouncing the tariffs from U.S. President Donald Trump and voicing the displeasure felt by a chunk of Americans. The Blue Jays surrender six unanswered runs and fall to the Guardians in Cleveland as part of a busy Tuesday on the diamond, and the latest from opening round action at the U.S. Open. Sports at 45. 680 News Time, 12:31. Time for Rogers Xfinity Internet. Traffic and weather together on the ones. We say good morning to Stefan Olop.
2: Good morning, Logan, and this report brought to you by Gateway Casinos. If you're making your way off the Gardner onto the northbound DVP, watch out for some garbage debris at Eastern. It looks like it's affecting both lanes, but the bulk of it in the right lane, and then just north of Eastern, looks like we had a vehicle that might have struck some of it, and it is now taking up that right lane. So you're going to find a bit of a bunch up as you come off the Gardner. Lots of construction to get through. Let's start on the westbound QE. From the 427 to Dixie, it's slow here. Two left lanes are blocked. Southbound Aaron Mills ramp to the highway, new problem. It's a stall in the right lane. And then at Guelph line, the right lane is blocked with construction. The southbound Guelph line on-ramp also closed. From a North Shore to the downside of the Skyway, three right lanes taken out. You'll find delays starting at North Shore. On the ramp to southbound Eastport, left lane is out, and the southbound Eastport on-ramp completely shut down. If you're traveling on the Toronto-bound QEW at Fairview, the left lane is blocked at the 403-407. Right lane is out. Northbound Brant on-ramp is closed down. And if you continue along, the ramps from Cawthra closed and the ramps from Dixie also blocked off. Northbound 410, we have construction set up at Williams Parkway in the left lane, and that's causing a bunch up as you make your way north of Williams Parkway to Beauverde. On the ramp to Sandalwood, right lane is blocked as well. If you travel on the eastbound 401, you're going to find construction set up in the collectors at Yonge. The ramps from Yonge to and from Bayview and Leslie closed. The express ramp to the 404 DVP shut down as well. And then from approaching Warden to Nielsen, two left lanes out in the collectors. The transfers to the collectors at Warden, McCowan, and Nielsen, and the transfer to the express at Kennedy, all off limits as well. East of Morningside in the express, right lane is blocked with a stall. And then all express lanes closed. White to Brock Road, and it's heavy from Liverpool to Brock Road in the collectors. 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Your next update is at 12:41 with your forecast, Carl Lamb.
3: Heads up to be weather aware today across the GTA. We're starting with those very humid conditions. Some rain showers and a possible thunderstorm roll through this morning. Then it dries out briefly until we get into some strong to severe storms for the late afternoon and into the early evening. And that's where we could have flooding concerns, some wind damage, and also some tornadoes cannot be ruled out with this very powerful system later today. 29 is the high. It will feel like 37. And once the rain rolls out by early tomorrow morning, we're down to a low of 20. Your high for today is 29.
1: Right now in downtown Toronto, 22 degrees under an overcast sky, and we do still have a yellow advisory in place for the fog. 680 News Time, 12:34. You might want to take things slow if you're going to be driving on the GTA highways today. The heat and humidity are now bringing some severe thunderstorms to the region. And as 680 meteorologist Carl Lamb tells us, we'll see the worst of it this afternoon.
3: Environment Canada has issued their thunderstorm outlooks for today. For the morning, everyone in southwestern Ontario is under the moderate risk for some strong to severe storms from Windsor and London all the way into the GTA. For the afternoon, it's a different story. All of the GTHA is under the high risk for strong to severe storms. This includes the risks of flooding, hail, tornadoes, and also wind gusts that could top out at 110 to even

0: 120 kilometers per hour.
1: Environment Canada says the hail could be golf ball sized or even bigger. Stay ready if the lights go out as well. There is a potential for some power outages. Police in Peel Region are on the hunt for a man accused of sexually assaulting two victims in separate incidents in Brampton earlier this week. They say the first incident happened during the noon hour on Monday at a mall near Dixie and Clark. A woman in her 20s was approached by a man she did not know who sexually assaulted her before being pushed away. The second incident happened about 2 hours later. A teenage girl was waiting for a bus at Queen and Central Park when the suspect sat next to her on a bench and sexually assaulted her before she left the area and contacted police. The suspect in both incidents is believed to be the same person. You can find his picture at toronto.citynews.ca. The city's bike lanes are once again in the sights of the provincial government. A request for proposal has been issued to remove or reconfigure bike lanes along a stretch of major roads, including parts of Bloor and Yonge Streets. City's Mark McAllister brings us more on the plans from the province.
2: The province says it will immediately start work on Bloor West, just east of where a traffic lane was already added between Islington and Kipling at the end of last year. Just a couple of weeks ago, Ontario's Court of Appeal sided with the Ford government, allowing it to move ahead with the removal.
3: These changes will restore vehicle lanes that should have never been removed in the first place, while supporting bike lanes on side streets and in areas where they make sense. And don't make Ontario's gridlock problem even worse.
1: Mayor Olivia Chow says Premier Ford and the Minister of Transportation should be focusing on trade talks with Trump and the U.S. rather than this local issue. 680 News Time, 12:37. One U.S. official is voicing his displeasure with Trump's ongoing trade war with Canada. Arizona Democratic Senator Ruben Galeo is in Ottawa and called a press conference Tuesday, raising awareness for Americans against the trade war. He says no president should impose tariffs on Canada and touched on how the impact is being felt in his state.
4: We have seen a deteriorating downturn in terms of Canadians coming to Arizona. We've seen it in our hotel rooms. We've seen it at our restaurants. We know where the Canadians go. We know the restaurants they go to. We know the Walmarts they shop at in Arizona. And we've seen this time and time again. Whenever Washington, D.C. does something stupid, it's Arizona that ends up receiving the bad end of this.
1: Galeo also says he deeply regrets some of the comments U.S. officials have made about Canada's military contributions and the defense alliance, calling the rhetoric from Trump's team, quote, deeply disrespectful. His comments come the same day Senate Minority Leader Chuck Schumer announced he's preparing legislation to end Trump's tariffs. A man has been seriously injured after a stabbing in North York. Toronto police say they were called to the Keele and Wilson area just before 7:30 yesterday evening for reports of a stabbing. Paramedics say the injured victim was transported to hospital in serious but non-life-threatening condition. There's no suspect description at this time, and police say the investigation is ongoing. 680 News Time, 12:38. It's a nine-game road trip that'll likely make or break the Blue Jays season, and it kicked off with the first of three crucial games against the Cleveland Guardians last night. 680's Luke Shields recaps the game.
5: The next few days could very well determine who will end the regular season in that final American League wildcard spot, as the Blue Jays and Cleveland Guardians got their three-game set off and running in Cleveland last night. It took a while for us to get a run in the game, but it was the Jays who eventually opened the scoring in the top of the fifth on a Gavin Williams wild pitch. But that lead didn't last long, as Guardians catcher Patrick Bailey hit a two-run home run in the bottom of the fifth, and Cleveland would go on to add two more two-run shots as they beat the Jays 6-1. With the Rangers winning and the Orioles losing on Tuesday, they're both a game and a half back of Cleveland for that final AL wildcard spot, with the Jays 2.5 back. Dylan Cease gets the start in today's game two at 6:40 on Sportsnet and Sportsnet 590 The Fan. 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

0: Now the News Radio Toronto gas price update. Enpro says the price dropped 1 cent at midnight, down to $1.81.9 a liter at most GTA stations. In 60 seconds, we'll have a check on traffic and weather together on the ones. 680 News Time, 1240.
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3: 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Traffic and weather together on the ones. 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
4: And this report is brought to you by City of Toronto. Lots of construction to navigate around, especially on the 401. Eastbound Express and Mavis HOV lane is blocked. Southbound here, Ontario ramp to the highway closed down. Then in the collectors at Yonge, right lane is blocked. No access from Yonge, and you can't get on or off from Bayview or Leslie. We also have the complete closure of the express ramp to the 404 DVP as well. Then approaching Warden to Nielsen in the collectors, two left lanes are out, and you'll find it pretty slow from approaching Warden to Brimley and then off and on over to Nielsen. We also have a number of transfers out, so no access to the collectors at Warden, McCowan, or Nielsen. That means if you stick to the express to get around those delays, you can't get off the highway until the Port Union ramp, and that ramp is pretty slow as a result. Also, the transfer to the express at Kennedy shut down as well. East of Morningside in the express, we had problems in the right lane. They have cleared away. From Whites to Brock Road, though, all express lanes closed off for construction, and you'll find delays from Liverpool to Brock Road in the collectors. Westbound, west of Meadowvale in the express, three right lanes taken out. The transfer to the collectors at Morningside blocked off. Same goes with the transfer to the express at Nielsen, but not really seeing any delays through Scarborough. However, you will find it a little bit slow in between Bayview and Yonge in the express. Actually looks like things are easing up here, but we have more construction set up in the three right lanes. Southbound here, Ontario ramp to the westbound 401 has now been closed down, and you will find a bunch up approaching Highway 6 South. Northbound on the 400, construction at Innisfil Beach in the left lane. Delays on your approach. More work being done at Dunlop in the two right lanes. Southbound at Innisfil Beach, we have a couple of left lanes out at Highway 89. The right lane is blocked, and then at Major Mac, a couple of left lanes also taken out. Keep people and pets safer. Always keep your dog on a leash in public. 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A message from the City of Toronto. Your next update is at 12:51 with your forecast. Here's Carl Lamb.
5: So we will be dealing with rain showers and thunderstorms through the morning commute, but you already notice how humid it is out there, and that just gives all those storms a lot of moisture to work with. And then we recharge the atmosphere with some sun for the late morning into the early afternoon, but it really is the late afternoon into the early evening where those storms could be strong to severe. We're talking about potential wind damage, flooding, and even tornadoes and hail included in that. 29 will feel like 37 today. And then once the rain is out of here, we're down to a low of 20 tonight. For Thursday, clouds to start, some sun in the afternoon, and 26. Your high for today is 29.
3: Right now in downtown Toronto, it's 22 degrees under an overcast sky. 680 News Time, 1244. A recap of the top stories this hour and sports up next.
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2: It's 22 degrees in downtown Toronto under an overcast sky. Good morning, I'm Logan Lidiak. Here are the top stories this hour. Following the intense heat and humidity across the GTA yesterday, the region is bracing for further extreme weather with severe thunderstorms in the forecast today. The bulk of the storms are expected this afternoon with potential for some hail. And police in Brampton are searching for a suspect they say sexually assaulted two women in a pair of incidents Monday. You can find his picture on our website, and police say the incidents both took place in the span of a few hours. 680 News Time, 12:46. 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
3: Good morning, Logan. The Blue Jays and Guardians did the first of their three-game set last night from Progressive Field in Cleveland. Guardians starter Gavin Williams stole the show on this night. He went seven innings of two-hit ball while striking out 13 Blue Jays hitters, and the Guardians' bats hit three two-run home runs en route to a 6-1 win. So they're now 2.5 games up on the Jays for that third and final American League wildcard spot. Game two goes tonight at 6:40 on Sportsnet and Sportsnet 590 The Fan. Meanwhile, the teams close to the Jays in the standings were also in action on Tuesday as the Twins beat up on the Tigers 15-2. The Rangers take care of the Athletics 8-5 and the Orioles 4-2 winners over the Rockies in Colorado. The Rangers and Orioles each a game ahead of the Jays in the standings. In tennis, the fourth and final Grand Slam on the schedule continuing right now with opening round action at the U.S. Open on the go in New York. Happening now on the men's side, one seed Alexander Zverev is on the ropes as he trails his match 2-1 and is tied at 5 games apiece in the fourth set against Lorenzo Sonego of Italy. Earlier, 9-seed Taylor Fritz moves on with a straight sets win on the men's side as well, while Coco Gauff takes down Zeynep Sanmez 6-3, 6-4, and 5-seed Mira Andreeva and 2-seed Alina Rybakina each pick up wins in the women's bracket. NHL news, the Devils acquire forward Luke Evangelista from Nashville in exchange for a conditional first-round pick and a second-rounder, both in 2028. And on the pitch, Supra de Quebec and Forge FC play to a 1-1 draw in semifinal number one at the Canadian Championship. Sports at 15 and 45 past every hour or anytime at sportsnet.ca.
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9: Labor Day was established in Canada by the labor movement to celebrate the economic achievements of workers. Now it's more often associated with a last summer weekend at the cottage than a heartfelt

0: celebration of workers and their families. This Labor Day, Unifor Local 414 asks you to think of all those who have worked so hard to make Canada one of the world's greatest nations. Unifor Local 414 wishes workers and their families a safe and enjoyable Labor Day weekend. Unifor, a union for everyone.
1: Good morning, I'm Mitch Burke. Unifor has kicked off negotiations with the last of the big three North American automakers. City Zofia Baugh with the latest round of bargaining with Stellantis.
2: We expect this round of negotiations to be our most difficult and challenging yet. Possibly ever.
3: Unifor National President Lana Payne says she is expecting Stellantis to match the pattern of settlement negotiated with Ford and GM. Stellantis Canada President Trevor Longley acknowledging ongoing trade strains.
4: And obviously we need to face those challenges head on.
3: The union will be focusing on securing production volumes at Windsor Assembly and the Etobicoke Casting Plant, but the future of the idle Brampton Assembly Plant will also be a priority. Last month, the union said it received notice that Stellantis was thinking of closing and selling its Brampton plant. It hasn't been used since 2023. It was being retooled for Jeep production, but the automaker paused plans early last year and later announced it was moving the making of the Jeep Compass to the U.S.
1: About 2,200 workers are currently on indefinite layoff. The union has set an internal deadline of next Friday to reach a tentative agreement, though it is not clear if there would be a strike if no deal is reached. On the world scene, there is more fighting in Iran after a month without U.S. military action.
5: Hostilities are flaring again in Iran after a month without military action. U.S. Central Command says it's striking targets after Iran's recent attempted attacks, both on American troops and commercial shipping in the Strait of Hormuz. The U.S. also struck Sunday. Yesterday, President Trump said American and Israeli bombardments have left Iran a failed nation.
6: That doesn't mean we won't smack him.
5: Today, the president says on social media, if Iran retaliates, the U.S. will hit back much harder. Hours earlier, Iran's president said Tehran is ready to go back to June ceasefire deal if the U.S. does the same. Sagar Magani, Washington.
1: And in Massachusetts, the threat of a mistrial now looms over the Lindsay Clancy case as the judge urges the jury to keep talking, even though they say they're deadlocked. The jury went home Tuesday after earlier telling the court that they were struggling to reach a unanimous decision 4 days into deliberations. The decision before them is whether to send Clancy to prison for life for strangling her three children or to a state hospital or psychiatric facility if they find her to be not criminally responsible, though the defense is pushing for an outright not guilty verdict by reason of mental

0: and a mistrial is declared, prosecutors will need to decide whether to try her again.
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0: Evan Olup here from the 680 News Radio Traffic Center. If you're making your way onto the northbound DVP from the Gardner, we have some garbage debris to watch out for at Eastern. It's spread across both lanes here, so you'll find a bit of a bunch up coming through. Eastbound 401 construction at Mavis in the Express HOV lane is blocked. Southbound here, Ontario on-ramp to the highway closed down as well. Then at Yonge in the Collectors, right lane is out. The ramps from Yonge also blocked. The ramps to and from Bayview and Leslie shut down as well. The express ramp to the 404 DVP is off limits. Approaching Warden to Nielsen into the Collectors. Two left lanes out. Slow from approaching Warden to Brimley into the Collectors, then off and on to Nielsen. The transfers to the Collectors at Warden, McCowan, and Nielsen all off limits as well. No access to the express either at Kennedy. From Whites to Brock Road, all express lanes are shut down. Delays from Liverpool to Brock Road in the Collectors here. Westbound, west of Meadowvale in the express, three right lanes are out. The transfer to the Collectors at Morningside blocked off. The transfer to the express at Nielsen has one left lane out. Then in the express at Bayview, three right lanes are out. Southbound here, Ontario ramp to the highway also closed. And delays on your approach to Highway 6 South. Northbound 400 slow approaching Innisfil Beach. Construction in the left lane here. 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Your next update is at 101 with your forecast. Here's Carl Lamb.
1: It is going to be an unsettled Wednesday across the GTA, so we will have a few rain showers, even an isolated thunderstorm to start during the morning commute. Then it's dry, but we get into some rain showers and strong to severe thunderstorms as we go toward the late afternoon and early evening. That's going to be the thing that we're watching very closely. 29 feels like 37 today, and then cooling down to 20 tonight as the rain clears out. Then for Thursday, clouds to start, some sun in the afternoon and 26. And Friday, mostly sunny and 26 as we head into the long weekend. Your high for today is 29.
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4: A new toothbrush is hitting the market, one that sports a camera as well as bristles. Yeah, it's the live stream you never wanted. One from inside your unbrushed mouth. The new toothbrush is from Dyson, the company famous for its vacuums and hand dryers and hair dryers. All joking aside, it's a pretty interesting product as it looks to revolutionize the act of not just brushing, but flossing as well. You see, the business end of this new toothbrush houses a camera shooting 28 frames a second from inside your mouth. AI then analyzes that video feed in real time to identify the gaps between your teeth. It then, the toothbrush, fires a burst of mouth rinse into those gaps faster than the blink of a human eye, taking the place of flossing. Dyson is billing it as an entirely new way to keep your mouth clean, one that collapses brushing, flossing, and rinsing into one singular appliance. The company kind of going out of its way today to say that no footage of your mouth will be shared or kept

0: with the company. It ain't cheap, Alex and Laura, at $780 Canadian. It might be worth it, though, because I will no longer have to lie to the dentist about flossing.
1: Okay.
2: See, I'm a regular flosser. I'm pretty good at it.
0: Oh, I am too, of course.
1: Wow.
2: I actually am. and I'm also old school. Like, I do manual toothbrush. If I'm spending more than $4 on a toothbrush, nah.
1: Agreed. And are you the old school with the floss too, where you have like
2: wrap it around
1: the
2: my fingers?
1: String?
2: Yeah, yeah. I don't like the other, ones where it's attached to the little plastic things.
1: Handles.
2: No, those
1: are
2: useless.
1: Wow. Okay.
2: Yeah.
1: Yeah, agreed. Old
2: Sorry,
1: school
2: Richie.
1: Here. When this is maybe $10, I'll consider it.
0: I this is what my mouth needs. It needs AI. That's what it needs.
1: Yeah.
0: I'm going all in on this one, guys.
1: Have a good night, Richie.
3: It's time now for the Dynamic Market Minute. The TSX was lower for a third day, down 445 points to 35,825. That marks its worst day since June the 5th. On Wall Street, the Dow dropped by 419. The NASDAQ was off by 271. More headlines now from Bloomberg.
4: More losses to start the new trading month amid fresh attacks in the Middle East, with the S&P losing 0.7%, also dragged down by a rout in chip makers. Speaking of chips, Dell Technologies cranked up its annual sales forecast by $25 billion, exceeding analyst estimates amid a boom in AI demand. Dell is securing contracts for machines packed with NVIDIA's AI chips and controlling expenses by boosting personal computer prices to account for higher memory chip costs. Apple has officially renamed Lake Ontario Lake America on its maps service, following a similar move by Google Maps in the wake of an order from President Trump. But MapQuest downloads are surging over its refusal to change it. And it's still early September, but chocolate Halloween eyeball candy sold at home goods stores like TJ Maxx and Marshalls, they're getting recalled now because they contain undeclared milk. So far, no illnesses, but the FDA warns they could cause serious allergic reactions. Monica Ricks, Bloomberg Radio.
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11: Right now in downtown Toronto, 22 degrees under an overcast sky. 680 News Time, 1 o'clock.
12: Number one for breaking news, traffic, and weather. 680 News Radio, Toronto.
11: Good morning. This is Wednesday, September 2nd. I'm Logan Lidiak. Here's what's making news right now. You want to pack a raincoat and umbrella if you need to be outdoors today, but stay inside if you can. We're looking at severe weather across the region in the forecast. Residents in Brampton are being told to be on the lookout for a man accused of sexually assaulting two young women in the city on Monday. Bike lanes on Bloor, University, and Yonge will soon be gone, with the provincial government once again taking focus on ripping them up. And Toronto police are searching for a suspect after a man was seriously injured in a North York stabbing Tuesday evening.
13: The Blue Jays bats go quiet in a loss to the Guardians in Cleveland. The latest news and notes from the courts of the U.S. Open and a pair of Canadian golfers named to the International President's Cup team. Sports at 15.
11: 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Traffic and weather together on the ones. We send it over to Stefan Olop.
14: Thanks, Logan. We are dealing with lots of construction on the major routes. Let's start on the westbound QEW. So we have a work being done between the 427 and Dixie in the two left lanes. You're going to find a bit of a bunch up through Dixie. Problems on the southbound Aaron Mills on-ramp to the highway have cleared away. At Guelph Line, construction in the right lane. Southbound Guelph Line on-ramp is also closed. Fort Erie bound from North Shore to the downside of the Skyway, three right lanes taken out, so only the left lane getting through. And it is slow from North Shore over the bridge. On the ramp to southbound Eastport, the left lane is out. Southbound Eastport on-ramp completely shut down. If you're on the Toronto-bound QEW at Fairview, left lane is blocked. 403, 407 ramps, right lane is out. Northbound Brant ramp to the highway closed down. And the ramps from Cawthra and Dixie, both closed as well. That garbage debris on the northbound DVP at Eastern has all been cleaned up, so you're not going to find any delays here anymore. If you're traveling on the eastbound 401, construction to get through at Mavis in the HOV lane. Southbound Huron Ontario ramp to the highway is closed down. Then at Yonge in the collectors, the right lane is blocked. The ramps from Yonge to and from Bayview and Leslie, both all shut down as well. The express ramp to the 404 DVP off limits. And then from approaching Warden to Nielsen in the collectors, couple of left lanes out. Delays, though, have pretty much eased up. You might find a few bunch-ups through here, but nothing too concerning. However, you'll want to take note that all collector transfers at Warden, McCowan, and Nielsen, they're all off-limits. So that means if you miss the transfer to the collectors at Bayview, you can't get off the highway until you make your way into the collectors at Meadowvale and can't get off at Port Union. The transfer to the express at Kennedy also closed down. Then from White's to Brock Road, all express lanes are closed, but delays here have died down as well. Going westbound west of Meadowvale in the express, three right lanes taken out. The transfer to the collectors at Morningside blocked off, and in the transfer to the express at Nielsen, you'll find the left lane out. At Bayview in the express, three right lanes taken out. Southbound here Ontario ramp also blocked off. Your next report is at 111 with your forecast. Here's Carl Lamb.
15: We have a very active weather day on the way for today. The morning features some rain showers, possibly an isolated thunderstorm. It is drier for the late morning into the early afternoon as the atmosphere recharges, and then for the late afternoon and early evening, that's where we could have those strong to severe storms, and we could have some flooding, wind damage, even an isolated tornado can't be ruled out. 29 feels like 37 today, and cooling down to just 20 tonight. Your high for today is 29.
11: Right now in downtown Toronto, it's 22 degrees under an overcast sky, and we do still have that yellow advisory in place for the fog. 680 News Time, 104. It's looking like a good day to keep things indoors, even with the summer holiday coming to an end. We're set to see severe thunderstorms across the GTA thanks to the recent heat and humidity. And as 680 meteorologist Carl Lamb tells us, we won't see the worst of it until later today.
15: Everything in the atmosphere seems to be lining up today for things to be very active across the GTA. So expect some rain showers and some thunderstorms possibly for the morning commute. Then we recharge the atmosphere from the late morning into the early afternoon with some sunshine getting back in here. And that's really what you don't want, because it actually sets up for a more active late afternoon and evening where those storms are going to be strong to severe.
11: Keep it dialed into 680 News Radio throughout the day for the latest watches, warnings, and storm tracks in real time. Police in Peel Region are looking for a suspect they say sexually assaulted two women in a pair of Brampton incidents Monday. Police say a woman in her 20s was at a mall in the area of Dixie Road and Clark Boulevard around noon when she was approached by an unknown man who allegedly assaulted her before being pushed away. Then, just 2 hours later, a girl under the age of 18 was waiting for a bus at a transit terminal in the area of Central Park Drive and Queen Street East when she was approached from behind by the suspect. He allegedly tried to talk to her before sitting next to her on the bench and then assaulted the girl when she tried to leave. A picture of the suspect can be found at toronto.citynews.ca. Anyone with information is asked to contact police. It looks like getting around the city on two wheels could be more of a challenge, as the provincial government is preparing to move ahead with removing bike lanes from some major Toronto streets following a Court of Appeals ruling and request for approvals. City's Mark McAllister brings us the response
16: from the mayor.
17: Mayor Olivia Chow released a statement in response. Quote, the province of Ontario and the Minister of Transportation should be laser focused on dealing with Trump and helping workers and families through these uncertain times, not picking endless political fights with the City of Toronto. I believe strongly in Toronto's autonomy and right to govern itself. She went on to say she resists any argument that pits road users against each other, and all deserve safety.
16: A lower court ruling last year stopped the province from replacing protected bike lanes with car lanes along

0: 19 kilometers of Bloor Street, Yonge Street, and University Avenue, ruling it posed an unconstitutional risk to cyclist safety. But that decision has since been reversed, clearing the way for the province to remove the bike lanes. 680 News Time 106, a man is recovering in hospital after being stabbed in North York. This happened just before 7:30 Tuesday evening in the Keele and Wilson area. Toronto police say the victim suffered serious injuries but is expected to survive. No suspect information has been released at this time. An online post by U.S. Defense Secretary Pete Hegseth is the latest incident of Trump administration officials disparaging Canada's military. Hegseth shared an image of two young women in a cadets program, and many interpret it as belittling the military and the physical appearances of the cadets. Arizona Democratic Senator Ruben Galeo says he regrets some of the statements officials in his country have made.
1: It's really deeply disrespectful to the men and women of Canada that have died fighting with us, whether, we go back to World War I and all the way to the Afghanistan War. It's deteriorating to future work together.
0: The week prior, U.S. Transportation Secretary Sean Duffy claimed on Fox News that Canada doesn't even have a military. Prime Minister Mark Carney says the two countries could return to the trade table once the U.S. administration stops doing memes. U.S. Ambassador Pete Hoekstra will visit Newfoundland for the 25th anniversary of 9/11. The community of Gander has held a commemoration event every year since hosting thousands of stranded travelers after officials closed U.S. airspace and grounded dozens of planes. Hoekstra says he is returning to say thank you for an entire nation that remains moved by Gander's generosity. He has caused controversy recently by criticizing Canada's response to U.S. President Donald Trump's rhetoric about making the country the 51st state and the trade war. And after a sweep of the Mariners over the weekend, the Blue Jays find themselves right back in the thick of the race for the final American League playoff spot. And they opened a 3-game series with the team they're chasing in the standings Tuesday. 680's Luke Shields recaps game one between the Blue Jays and Cleveland Guardians.
2: It was a battle of two teams that have been feeling very good about themselves of late as the Blue Jays and Cleveland Guardians kicked off their 3-game set on Tuesday in Cleveland. It was a bullpen day for the Jays, and after holding things together for the first four innings, the Guardians' offense got to the Jays' relievers from the fifth inning on. The Guardians had a trio of two-run home runs en route to a 6-1 win over the Jays, but the story was Cleveland starter Gavin Williams, who went seven innings allowing just one unearned run while punching out 13. So the Jays are now 2.5 games back of Cleveland for the final AL wildcard spot, with Texas and Baltimore each one game ahead of them. The Jays hand the ball to ace and American League Cy Young frontrunner Dylan Cease in game two of the series tonight at 6:40 on Sportsnet and 590 The Fan. Luke Shields, 680 News Radio.
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0: 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Enpro says the price dropped 1 cent at midnight, down to $1.81.9 a liter at most GTA stations.
6: Hi, this is Cherry Tabb, co-founder of the Herzog Eye Institute. We hear afterwards from so many patients when they finally say, I've had it with bad vision, and have their vision corrected at Herzog. Jenny is now beating her husband at pickleball, and it's not because she's practicing harder. 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
2: 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Traffic and weather together on the ones. 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
3: If you're making your way north on the 400, you're going to hit some delays approaching Innisfil Beach. We have construction here in the left lane. More road work set up at Dunlop in the two right lanes. Not really seeing a bunch up here, though. Southbound, you'll find a construction as well at Innisfil Beach in the two left lanes. No delays. At Highway 89, the right lane is taken out with construction, and it looks like it's causing a bit of a bunch up now as you make your way down towards Highway 88 at Major Mac. The two left lanes are also blocked. Eastbound 401 at Mavis in the Express HOV lane is blocked. Southbound here, Ontario on-ramp has been shut down. At Yonge in the Collectors, the right lane is blocked. The ramps from Yonge closed down, and the ramps to and from Bayview and Leslie closed as well. The Express ramp to the 404 DVP is shut down, and from approaching Warden to Nielsen in the Collectors, two left lanes blocked with ongoing construction. The transfers to the Collectors at Warden, McCowan, and Nielsen all blocked off as well, and you can't get into the express at Kennedy. From Whites to Brock Road, all express lanes shut down. Going westbound, west of Meadowvale in the express, three right lanes taken out. The transfer to the Collectors at Morningside blocked as well. The transfer to the express at Nielsen, the left lane is blocked. At Bayview in the express, three right lanes blocked here. At Keele in the Collectors, we have a new issue, right lane blocked with a stall. We do have crews on scene, and actually, I'm just watching it move on out of there. So it looks like that right lane is now active. Southbound here, Ontario on-ramp also closed here. And some delays to get through approaching Highway 6 South. If you're on the westbound QEW from the 427 to Dixie, a couple of left lanes blocked with construction. At Guelph Line, the right lane is out. Southbound Guelph Line on-ramp closed as well. And then some delays from North Shore to the downside of the Skyway. Only the left lane getting by here thanks to ongoing construction. We have the left lane out on the ramp to southbound Eastport, and the on-ramp from southbound Eastport is completely shut down. If you're traveling Toronto-bound at Fairview, you'll find the left lane out, 403, 407. Right lane is blocked. Northbound Brant on-ramp is closed, and the ramps from Cawthra and Dixie blocked as well. Your next update is at 121 with your forecast. Here's Carl Lamb.
4: All that humidity out there today is going to be one of the key things that gets our severe weather going for today. So we'll have some rain showers and possibly a thunderstorm later this morning as the morning commute gets underway. Then there's some dry time, but it's the late afternoon and early evening that we're really focusing our attention on. Those strong to severe storms could come with very powerful winds leading to damage, flooding, and can't rule out some tornadoes. 29 feels like 37 today, down to 20 tonight as those storms roll through. And for Thursday, clouds to start, some sun in the afternoon, and 26. Your high for today is 29.
2: Right now in downtown Toronto, 22 degrees under an overcast sky. 680 News Time, 114. A recap of the top stories this hour and sports up next.
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2: It's 22 degrees in downtown Toronto right now under an overcast sky. Good morning, I'm Logan Libiak. Here are the top stories this hour. It's a good idea to stay indoors as much as you can today, as Toronto and the GTA are bracing for severe thunderstorms across the region. Meteorologist Carl Lamb says the worst of the storms will come this afternoon, and it's being fueled by yesterday's heat and humidity. And coming up after

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1: Logan, the Blue Jays and Guardians opened the lid on their critical three-game series yesterday, and after the Jays took the 1-0 lead in the top of the fifth, it was all Cleveland all the time from there, as they hit 3 2-run home runs to beat the Jays 6-1. The Jays hand the ball to ace and American League Cy Young frontrunner Dylan Cease in Game 2 of the series tonight at 6:40 on Sportsnet and 590, The Fan. Elsewhere around Major League Baseball, the Mariners knock off the Red Sox 9-6, the Twins blow out the Tigers 15-2, the Rangers beat the Athletics 8-5, and the Rockies 4-2 winners over the Orioles. So the Jays now a game behind both Baltimore and Texas, and 2.5 back of Cleveland for the final AL wildcard spot. In baseball news Tuesday, the LA Angels were sold to Stan Kroenke for $4 billion. Kroenke now has ownership of the Angels, LA Rams, Colorado Avalanche, Denver Nuggets, and English Premier League club Arsenal. On the hard courts of the U.S. Open tennis tournament, first round action continuing Tuesday with one seed on the men's side. Alexander Zverev still taking on Lorenzo Sonego right now. The match is in a fifth and deciding set, with Sonego up 2-1. Earlier on, a 9-seed Taylor Fritz advances with a straight sets win. And on the women's side, 5-seed Mira Andreeva and 2-seed Alina Rybakina each win their opening round matches, while 4-seed Coco Gauff knocks off Zeynep Sonmez in straight sets. On the pitch, Supra de Quebec and Forge FC play to a 1-1 draw in semifinal number one at the Canadian Championships. And in golf news, Canadians Corey Connors and Nick Taylor each named to the international team for the upcoming President's Cup at Medina Golf Club in Chicago. Sports at 15 and 45, past every hour or anytime at sportsnet.ca.
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5: Good morning, I'm Mitch Burke. As you watch the price of gas steadily tick up, just remember that's without the federal excise tax added on. But as Shauna Hunt with City News reports, that 10-cent break could be about to expire.
6: The cut was implemented back in April as pump prices soared due to the escalating war involving the U.S. and Iran.
7: An average family who fills up their minivan about once a week will save about $400, just under $400 a year with a gas tax that is not being applied.
6: The Canadian Taxpayers Federation is calling on Ottawa to keep that money in people's pockets.
7: I think a lot of Canadians understand that when gas prices go up, when gas taxes are driving up the price of gas, that means that life gets expensive everywhere.
8: Now, with the expiration date on this gas tax break just a week away, at this point, there's no real indication from Ottawa if an extension is coming. Some industry experts that we've been talking to are suggesting that gas prices could hit $1.90 a liter just in time for Labor Day weekend. Shauna Hunt, City News, Toronto.
5: Political analysts are chiming in on what the Liberals going 3-for-3 in this week's by-elections could mean for the official opposition.
9: This makes 6 by-elections since the 2025 general election. Conservatives won only Battle River Crowfoot, with all other seats going to the Liberals.
10: People do not feel there's leadership coming from above. There's no clear messaging. There's no clear narrative of who we are and what we're trying to do.
9: Fred DeLory ran the 2021 Conservative campaign and says party morale is low, leader Pierre Poilievre has a likability problem, and conservative MPs are going off message with no consequences. DeLory says the party needs to acknowledge it's on the wrong path.
10: I think Poilievre was doing well for a few months there in the winter. The Joe Rogan thing, I thought he did really well on that podcast, and he went down to the States. I think it's understanding what do Canadians want right now. They want an adult in the room. They want a leader that they think has their back.
9: There's no general election expected for years, but 6 MPs have resigned or announced their intention to resign soon, including in Brantford, Ontario, a seat the Conservatives have held since 2008. Shally Lee, City News, Ottawa. And

0: Tiger Woods is scheduled to appear in court today for a change of plea hearing. That's according to court records. It is unclear how Woods may change his plea or if he has reached a plea deal with prosecutors. It comes 5 months after a rollover crash led to charges of DUI. The golf champion was found at the scene of the crash not far from his home in Florida. According to an arrest affidavit, Woods failed a field sobriety test and had prescription painkillers in his pocket. Police body cam footage also showed Woods saying that he was talking to the president on the phone during his arrest. He pleaded not guilty in March to misdemeanor charges of driving under the influence and refusal to submit to testing. This is 680 News Radio, Toronto.
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9: Stephen Olop here from the 680 News Radio Traffic Center. We have construction to get through on the eastbound 401 at Mavis in the Express. HOV lane is blocked off. Southbound here, Ontario on-ramp also closed. At Yonge in the collectors, right lane is blocked. The ramps from Yonge closed down. The ramps to and from Bayview and Leslie all shut down as well. The express ramp to the 404 DVP is blocked. And then approaching Warden to Nielsen in the collectors, a couple of left lanes are out. All transfers to the collectors at Warden, McCown, and Nielsen blocked as well, and no access to the express at Kennedy. All express lanes closed from Whites to Brock Road. Going westbound after Meadowvale in the express, you'll find 3 right lanes taken out. The transfer to the collectors at Morningside is blocked. In the transfer to the express at Nielsen, the left lane is out. At Bayview in the express, 3 right lanes are blocked. Southbound here, Ontario on-ramp also closed. Bit of a bunch-up approaching Highway 6 South. Fort Erie bound QEW from North Shore to the downside out of the Skyway. 3 right lanes are out. It's heavy from North Shore on the ramp to southbound Eastport. The left lane is blocked and the on-ramp from southbound Eastport completely shut down. Your next update is at 1:31 with your forecast. Here's Carl Lamb.
10: It is so humid out there this morning across the GTA, and we will have some rain showers and thunderstorms that roll through for the morning commute. As we go toward the late morning and early afternoon, it dries out, but the atmosphere actually charges up again. And then we get into those strong to severe storms for the late afternoon and early evening. That's where we could have flooding, possible tornadoes, hail, and also some wind damage is expected from this storm. 29 feels like 37 today and down to 20 tonight. For tomorrow, clouds to start, some sun in the afternoon and 26. And by Friday, much more comfortable. Sunshine in 26. Your high for today is 29.
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2: This is 680 News Radio. Before the kiddos head back to class, Canada's chief public health officer is urging parents to make sure the vaccinations are up to date. Dr. Joss Reimer says measles is still spreading after an outbreak last year that cost this country its measles elimination status.
3: The best data we have right now shows that we're maybe around 85% uptake by the time for two-year-olds. Those numbers are not as high as we want to see. Our goal is really to hit 95%. Measles is incredibly infectious. It's spread very, very easily.
2: Children should receive two doses of the measles, mumps, and rubella vaccine before they start school. Well, it just left the news cycle, and it's already getting the Netflix treatment. The streamer is releasing a documentary this Friday about that decoy plane ruse involving U.S. President Trump. Back in July, Trump boarded Air Force One in Turkey before secretly exiting and being moved in a catering truck onto a smaller military plane. It was reportedly done over security concerns that involved Iran. Journalists remained on board, unaware of what was happening. White House staff even told them to lower their window shades without giving an explanation beyond that the Secret Service said to. The documentary tells the story through the eyes of the traveling press corps, including firsthand accounts. And in the entertainment update this morning, just call her Miley.
4: Miley is dropping the Cyrus from her name and dropping a new album. The singer has announced her 10th studio album, Bass Persuades, will be coming out September 18th. She'll also be playing two dates at the Hollywood Bowl in Los Angeles in October. Tickets go on sale September 8th.
5: Dancing the Jive with his partner Whitney Carson. It's Robert Irwin.
4: The judges and hosts of Dancing with the Stars appeared on Good Morning America Tuesday to tease the show's 35th season, premiering September 15th on ABC. According to Judge Derek Huff,
6: you can expect what you know and love about Dancing with the Stars, but also an energized show.
4: The full cast will be announced Wednesday on GMA. Michelle Franz and ABC News.
2: And now the Dynamic Market Minute. The TSX was lower for a third day, finishing down 445 points to 35,825. More headlines now from Bloomberg.
7: We could be looking at a third straight day of losses this week when markets open following fresh attacks in the Middle East and higher oil prices that tanked stocks Tuesday. That's raising concerns about higher inflation and further supply disruptions in the Strait of Hormuz, which could force the Federal Reserve to boost rates later this month. Congress cleared stopgap funding to avert a government shutdown next month and keep the lights on through early December. The Senate approved that bill in early August, which means it now heads to President Trump's desk. And Apple CEO John Ternus sent his first memo to employees as their new leader, thanking predecessor Tim Cook for his leadership and help during the transition. Ternus also touted the company's strong product pipeline, teasing a phenomenal iPhone launch next week that includes the new iPhone 18 lineup and a new foldable iPhone. But he says he's most excited about where Apple's going, with even more products coming, like AirPods with cameras, smart glasses, and a touchscreen MacBook. Monica Ricks, Bloomberg Radio.
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1: Good morning. This is Wednesday, September 2nd. I'm Logan Libiak. Here's what's making news right now. From heat and humidity to hail and thunderstorms, that's what our forecast is looking like today, with severe weather set to descend on the GTA. Police in Brampton are on the hunt for a suspect. They

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1: 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Traffic and weather together on the ones. We send it over to Stefan Ola.
2: Thanks, Logan. Lots of construction to get through on the highways right now. If you're making your way along the westbound QEW, construction set up from the 427 to Dixie in the two left lanes, then at Guelph Line in the right lane. The southbound Guelph Line on-ramp also shut down. And then as you make your way around the horseshoe from a north shore to the downside of the Skyway, only the left lane getting through, and that's causing some heavy delays starting just past North Shore. On the ramp to southbound Eastport, the left lane is blocked and the on-ramp from southbound Eastport is completely shut down. Northbound on the 400, construction at Innisfil Beach in the one left lane. We did have some delays here, but they have died down. Then at Dunlop, two right lanes blocked with some construction. Going southbound at Innisfil Beach, two left lanes are out. And then at 89, the right lane is blocked. A bit of a bunch up as you make your way closer to Highway 88. At Major Mac, we have a couple of left lanes out as well. Eastbound on the 401 in the express at Mavis, the HOV lane is blocked. The southbound Hurontario Ontario on-ramp also closed. Then at Yonge in the collectors, the right lane is blocked. The ramps from Yonge have been shut down. Same goes with the ramps to and from Bayview and from to and from Leslie. The express ramp to the 404 DVP also off limits. Then from approaching Warden to Nielsen in the collectors, two left lanes are blocked. However, we have a number of transfers blocked off, so no access to the collectors at Warden, McCowan, and Nielsen. That means if you miss the transfer at Bayview, you can't get off the highway until you reach those transfers near Meadowvale and can't exit at until Port Union. Also, no access to the express at Kennedy. And then in Pickering, from Whites to Brock Road, all express lanes are closed down. Going westbound on the 401 through Scarborough, west of Meadowvale, three right lanes blocked into the express. The transfer to the collectors at Morningside blocked as well. And in the transfer to the express at Nielsen, you'll find the left lane blocked. At Bayview in the express, three right lanes taken out, and the southbound here Ontario on-ramp also closed. Your next update is at 1:41 with your forecast. Here's Carl Lamb.
1: Heads up to be weather aware today across the GTA. We're starting with those very humid conditions. Some rain showers and a possible thunderstorm roll through this morning. Then it dries out briefly until we get into some strong to severe storms for the late afternoon and into the early evening. And that's where we could have flooding concerns, some wind damage, and also some tornadoes cannot be ruled out with this very powerful system later today. 29 is the high. It will feel like 37. And once the rain rolls out by early tomorrow morning, we're down to a low of 20. Your high for today is 29.
3: Right now in downtown Toronto, it's 22 degrees under an overcast sky. 680 News Time, 1:34. You might want to take things slow if you're going to be driving on the GTA highways today. The heat and humidity are now bringing some severe thunderstorms to the region. And as 680 meteorologist Carl Lamb tells us, we'll see the worst of it this afternoon.
1: Environment Canada has issued their thunderstorm outlooks for today. For the morning, everyone in southwestern Ontario is under the moderate risk for some strong to severe storms from Windsor and London all the way into the GTA. For the afternoon, it's a different story. All of the GTHA is under the high risk for strong to severe storms. This includes the risks of flooding, hail, tornadoes, and also wind gusts that could top out at 110 to even 120 kilometers per hour.
3: Environment Canada says the hail could be golf ball sized or even bigger. Stay ready if the lights go out as well. There is the potential for some power outages. Police in Peel Region are on the hunt for a man accused of sexually assaulting two victims in separate incidents in Brampton earlier this week. They say the first incident happened during the noon hour on Monday at a mall near Dixie and Clark. A woman in her 20s was approached by a man she did not know who sexually assaulted her before being pushed away. The second incident happened about 2 hours later. A teenage girl was waiting for a bus at Queen and Central Park when the suspect sat next to her on a bench and sexually assaulted her before she left the area and contacted police. The suspect in both incidents is believed to be the same person. You can find his picture at toronto.citynews.ca. The city's bike lanes are once again in the sights of the provincial government. A request for proposal has been issued to remove or reconfigure bike lanes along a stretch of

0: major roads, including parts of Bloor and Yonge Streets. City's Mark McAllister brings us more on the plans from the province.
1: The province says it will immediately start work on Bloor West, just east of where a traffic lane was already added between Islington and Kipling at the end of last year. Just a couple of weeks ago, Ontario's Court of Appeal sided with the Ford government, allowing it to move ahead with the removal.
2: These changes will restore vehicle lanes that should have never been removed in the first place, while supporting bike lanes on side streets and in areas where they make sense, and don't make Ontario's gridlock problem even worse.
0: Mayor Olivia Chow says Premier Ford and the Minister of Transportation should be focusing on trade talks with Trump and the U.S. rather than this local issue. 680 News Time 136, a man has been seriously injured after a stabbing in North York. Toronto police say they were called to the Keel and Wilson area just before 7:30 yesterday evening for reports of a stabbing. Paramedics say the injured victim was transported to hospital in serious but non-life-threatening condition. There is no suspect description at this time, and police say the investigation is ongoing. No, it wasn't just ridiculous optimism. BC Energy Minister Adrian Dix says the most significant mistake in a series of errors that led to the province to overstate its forecasted natural gas revenues to the tune of about $1.46 billion over 5 years involved botched currency conversion.
3: Revenues had been converted from American into Canadian dollars. Those revenues and those prices for natural gas are based on private sector estimates. They've been already providing Canadian dollars, but it was assumed it was American dollars, and then again translated into Canadian dollars, leading to an overstatement of the revenue.
0: Dix says it was a serious mistake, but it affects the province's forecasting, not its actual revenues, which vary greatly based on the price of natural gas. A group representing Anglophones in Quebec is calling on the provincial elections authority to reverse its decision to only send out voter information in French. Elections Quebec has said that for the first time ever, printed voter cards would be available only in French in accordance with language laws. Director Eva Ludwig says this creates unnecessary barriers for voters. Data from Statistics Canada suggests around 5% of voters in Quebec only speak English. And it's a nine-game road trip that'll likely make or break the Blue Jays season, and it kicked off with the first of three crucial games against the Cleveland Guardians last night. 680's Luke Shields recaps the game.
4: The next few days could very well determine who will end the regular season in that final American League wildcard spot as the Blue Jays and Cleveland Guardians got their three-game set off and running in Cleveland last night. It took a while for us to get a run in the game, but it was the Jays who eventually opened the scoring in the top of the fifth on a Gavin Williams wild pitch. But that lead didn't last long as Guardians catcher Patrick Bailey hit a two-run home run in the bottom of the fifth, and Cleveland would go on to add two more two-run shots as they beat the Jays 6-1. With the Rangers winning and the Orioles losing on Tuesday, they're both a game and a half back of Cleveland for that final AL wildcard spot, with the Jays 2.5 back. Dylan Cease gets the start in today's game two at 6:40 on Sportsnet and Sportsnet 590 The Fan. 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
15: Hi, this is Dan Shulman. 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A small inconvenience compared to thousands of Canadians who don't have a home and may be living out of grocery bags and old shopping carts. A life on the road is not always a choice.

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1: 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Traffic and weather together on the ones. Here's Stefan Ulop.
2: Thanks a lot, Logan. We have plenty of construction to deal with, but not really seeing many delays anymore. If you're traveling on the Fort Erie bound QEW, we have construction set up from North Shore to the downside of the Skyway. Only the left lane getting through here, but by now just seeing a bit of a slowdown as you make your way down the Skyway, but it is improving by the minute. If you're going Toronto bound, we do have construction at Fairview in the left lane, again in the right lane at the 403-407 ramps. The northbound Brant on-ramp to the highway is closed, and the ramps from Cawthra and Dixie to the eastbound QEW blocked as well. Eastbound 401 at Mavis in the Express, HOV lane is out. Southbound here, Ontario on-ramp to the eastbound 401 closed, and then in the collectors at Yonge, the right lane is blocked. The ramps from Yonge blocked as well. The ramps to and from Bayview and from Leslie all closed as well. The Express ramp at the 404 DVP is off limits. Approaching Warden to Nielsen in the collectors, couple of left lanes taken out. You'll find that the transfers at Warden and McCowan and Nielsen, all to the collectors here, have all been shut down. So that means if you miss those the transfer to the collectors at Bayview, you can't get back into the collectors until Meadowvale, and you can't exit the highway until Port Union. The transfer to the Express at Kennedy also closed. All Express lanes shut down from Whites to Brock Road. Going westbound, west of Meadowvale in the Express, three right lanes are out. The transfers to the collectors at Morningside blocked. In the transfer to the Express at Nielsen, the left lane is blocked. At Bayview in the Express, three right lanes blocked. Southbound here, Ontario on-ramp also closed down. If you're traveling on the northbound 410, we have construction set up at Williams Parkway in the left lane, and on the ramp to Sandalwood, the right lane is blocked as well. Your next update is at 151 with your forecast. Here's Carl Lamb.
3: So we will be dealing with rain showers and thunderstorms through the morning commute, but you already notice how humid it is out there, and that just gives all those storms a lot of moisture to work with. And then we recharge the atmosphere with some sun for the late morning into the early afternoon, but it really is the late afternoon into the early evening where those storms could be strong to severe. We're talking about potential wind damage, flooding, and even tornadoes and hail included in that. 29 will feel like 37 today. And then once the rain is out of here, we're down to a low of 20 tonight. For Thursday, clouds to start, some sun in the afternoon, and 26. Your high for today is 29.
1: Right now in downtown Toronto, 22 degrees under an overcast sky. 680 News Time, 1:43. A recap of the top stories this hour and sports coming your way next.
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1: It's 22 degrees in downtown Toronto right now under an overcast sky. Good morning, I'm Logan Libiak. Here are the top stories this hour. Following the intense heat and humidity across the GTA yesterday, the region is bracing for further extreme weather with severe thunderstorms in the forecast today. The bulk of the storms are expected this afternoon, with potential for some hail. And police in Brampton are searching for a suspect they say sexually assaulted two women in a pair of incidents Monday. You can find his picture on our website, and police say the incidents both took place in the span of a few hours. 680 News Time, 1:45. 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
7: Logan, the Blue Jays and Guardians did the first of their three-game set last night from Progressive Field in Cleveland. Guardians starter Gavin Williams stole the show on this night. He went seven innings of two-hit ball while striking out 13 Blue Jays hitters, and the Guardians' bats hit

0: We run home runs en route to a 6-1 win, so they're now 2.5 games up on the Jays for that third and final American League wildcard spot. Game 2 goes tonight at 6:40 on Sportsnet and Sportsnet 590 The Fan. Meanwhile, the teams close to the Jays in the standings were also in action Tuesday as the Twins beat up on the Tigers 15-2. The Rangers take care of the Athletics 8-5 and the Orioles 4-2 winners over the Rockies in Colorado. The Rangers and Orioles each a game ahead of the Jays in the standings. In tennis, the fourth and final Grand Slam on the tennis calendar continuing right now with opening round action at the U.S. Open still on the go in New York. Happening now on the men's side, one seed Alexander Zverev leading the fifth and deciding set 5-3 over Lorenzo Sonego. Earlier, nine seed Taylor Fritz moves on with a straight sets win, while Coco Gauff takes down Zeynep Sonmez 6-3, 6-4, and five seed Mira Andreeva and two seed Alina Rybakina each pick up wins, that on the women's side. NHL news, the Devils acquire forward Luke Evangelista from Nashville in exchange for a conditional first round pick and a second rounder, both in 2028. And on the pitch, Supra de Quebec and Forge FC play to a 1-1 draw in game one of semifinal number one at the Canadian Championship. Sports at 15 and 45 past every hour or anytime at sportsnet.ca.
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7: Good morning, I'm Mitch Burke. Unifor has kicked off negotiations with the last of the big three North American automakers. City's Afia Ba with the latest round of bargaining with Stellantis.
8: We expect this round of negotiations to be our most difficult and challenging yet. Possibly ever.
9: Unifor National President Lana Payne says she is expecting Stellantis to match the pattern of settlement negotiated with Ford and GM. Stellantis Canada President Trevor Longley acknowledging ongoing trade strains.
10: And obviously we need to face those challenges head on.
9: The union will be focusing on securing production volumes at Windsor Assembly and the Etobicoke Casting Plant, but the future of the idle Brampton Assembly Plant will also be a priority. Last month, the union said it received notice that Stellantis was thinking of closing and selling its Brampton plant. It hasn't been used since 2023. It was being retooled for Jeep production, but the automaker paused plans early last year and later announced it was moving the making of the Jeep Compass to the U.S.
7: About 2,200 workers are currently on indefinite layoff. The union has set an internal deadline of next Friday to reach a tentative agreement, though it is not clear if there would be a strike if no deal is reached. On the world scene, there is more fighting in Iran after a month without U.S. military action.
11: Hostilities are flaring again in Iran after a month without military action. U.S. Central Command says it's striking targets after Iran's recent attempted attacks, both on American troops and commercial shipping in the Strait of Hormuz. The U.S. also struck Sunday. Yesterday, President Trump said American and Israeli bombardments have left Iran a failed nation.
12: That doesn't mean we won't smack them.
11: Today, the president says on social media, if Iran retaliates, the U.S. will hit back much harder. Hours earlier, Iran's president said Tehran is ready to go back to June's ceasefire deal if the U.S. does the same. Sagar Magani, Washington.
7: And in Massachusetts, the threat of a mistrial now looms over the Lindsey Clancy case as the judge urges the jury to keep talking, even though they say they're deadlocked. The jury went home Tuesday after earlier telling the court that they were struggling to reach a unanimous decision 4 days into deliberations. The decision before them is whether to send Clancy to prison for life for strangling her three children or to a state hospital or psychiatric facility. If they find her to be not criminally responsible, though the defense is pushing for an outright not guilty verdict by reason of mental disease.

0: Clancy admits to the 2023 killings, but claims postpartum psychosis drove her actions. If there is a hung jury and a mistrial is declared, prosecutors will need to decide whether to try her again.
1: It's Employment Law Q&A.
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5: This is Stefan Olup from the 680 News Radio Traffic Center. Eastbound 401 at Mavis in the Express HOV lane is blocked with construction and no access from southbound here, Ontario. That ramp also closed with construction. On the ramp to northbound Yonge, we have a new problem. It's a stall in the right lane. In the collectors at Yonge, the right lane is blocked with construction. The ramps from Yonge blocked off as well with this construction. Same goes with the ramps to and from Bayview and to and from Leslie. The express ramp to the 404 DVP off limits as well. Approaching Warden to Nielsen in the collectors, a couple of left lanes out with construction. The transfers to the collectors at Warden, McCowan, and Nielsen all off limits. Same goes with the transfer to the express at Kennedy. All express lanes shut down from Whites to Brock Road. Westbound 401 west of Meadowvale into the express. Three right lanes taken out. The transfer to the collectors at Morningside blocked off. In the transfer to the express at Nielsen, the left lane is blocked at Bayview in the express. Three right lanes are blocked, and the southbound here, Ontario on-ramp to the westbound 401 closed down as well. Northbound 400 at Innisfil Beach, left lane blocked with construction. At Dunlop, two right lanes are blocked off. Going southbound at Innisfil Beach, you'll find a couple of left lanes taken out. At Highway 89, the right lane is blocked, and then at Major Mac, you'll find two left lanes out as well. Your next update is at 201 with your forecast. Here's Carl Lamb.
6: It is going to be an unsettled Wednesday across the GTA. So we will have a few rain showers, even an isolated thunderstorm to start during the morning commute. Then it's dry, but we get into some rain showers and strong to severe thunderstorms as we go toward the late afternoon and early evening. That's going to be the thing that we're watching very closely. 29 feels like 37 today, and then cooling down to 20 tonight as the rain clears out. Then for Thursday, clouds to start, some sun in the afternoon and 26. And Friday, mostly sunny and 26 as we head into the long weekend. Your high for today is 29.

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2: A new toothbrush is hitting the market. One that sports a camera as well as bristles. Yeah, it's the live stream you never wanted. One from inside your unbrushed mouth. The new toothbrush is from Dyson, the company famous for its vacuums and hand dryers and hair dryers. All joking aside, it's a pretty interesting product as it looks to revolutionize the act of not just brushing, but flossing as well. You see, the business end of this new toothbrush houses a camera shooting 28 frames a second from inside your mouth. AI then analyzes that video feed in real time to identify the gaps between your teeth. It then, the toothbrush, fires a burst of mouth rinse into those gaps faster than the blink of a human eye, taking the place of flossing. Dyson is billing it as an entirely new way to keep your mouth clean, one that collapses brushing, flossing, and rinsing into

0: one singular appliance. The company kind of going out of its way today to say that no footage of your mouth will be shared or kept with the company. It ain't cheap, Alex and Laura, at $780 Canadian. It might be worth it, though, because I will no longer have to lie to the dentist about flossing.
1: Okay.
2: See, I'm a regular flosser. I'm pretty good at it.
0: Oh, I am too, of course.
1: Wow.
2: I actually am. and I'm also old school. Like, I do manual toothbrush. If I'm spending more than $4 on a toothbrush, nah.
1: Agreed. And are you the old school with the floss too, where you have like
2: wrap it around
1: the
2: my fingers?
1: String?
2: Yeah, yeah. I don't like the other, the ones where it's attached to the little plastic things.
1: And handles.
2: No, those are useless.
1: Wow. Okay.
2: Yeah.
1: Yeah, agreed. Old
2: Sorry,
1: school
2: Richie.
1: Here. When this is maybe $10, I'll consider it.
2: Exactly.
0: This is what my mouth needs. It needs AI. That's what it needs. Yeah. I'm going all in on this one, guys.
1: Have a good night, Richie.
3: It's time now for the Dynamic Market Minute. The TSX was lower for a third day, down 445 points to 35,825. That marks its worst day since June the 5th. On Wall Street, the Dow dropped by 419. The NASDAQ was off by 271. More headlines now from Bloomberg.
4: More losses to start the new trading month amid fresh attacks in the Middle East, with the S&P losing 0.7%, also dragged down by a rout in chip makers. Speaking of chips, Dell Technologies cranked up its annual sales forecast by $25 billion, exceeding analyst estimates amid a boom in AI demand. Dell is securing contracts for machines packed with NVIDIA's AI chips and controlling expenses by boosting personal computer prices to account for higher memory chip costs. Apple has officially renamed Lake Ontario Lake America on its maps service, following a similar move by Google Maps in the wake of an order from President Trump. But MapQuest downloads are surging over its refusal to change it. And it's still early September, but chocolate Halloween eyeball candy sold at home goods stores like TJ Maxx and Marshall's, they're getting recalled now because they contain undeclared milk. So far, no illnesses, but the FDA warns they could cause serious allergic reactions. Monica Ricks, Bloomberg Radio.
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0: Toronto, it's 22 degrees under an overcast sky, feeling more like 27. And we do still have a yellow advisory in place due to the thick fog patches that are still expected out there this morning. 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
0: Good morning. This is Wednesday, September 2nd. I'm Logan Libiak. Here's what's making news right now. You'll want to pack a raincoat and umbrella if you need to be outdoors today, but stay inside if you can. We're looking at severe weather across the region in the forecast. Residents in Brampton are being told to be on the lookout for a man accused of sexually assaulting two young women in the city on Monday. Bike lanes on Bloor, University, and Yonge will soon be gone, with the provincial government once again taking a focus on ripping them up. And Toronto police are searching for a suspect after a man was seriously injured in a North York stabbing Tuesday evening.
2: Blue Jays bats go quiet in a loss to the Guardians in Cleveland. The latest news and notes from the courts of the U.S. Open and a pair of Canadian golfers named to the International President's Cup team. Sports at 15.
0: 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Together on the ones, we send it over to Stefan Olop.
3: Thanks, Logan. You should make pretty good time on the roads right now, but we do have a lot of construction to be aware of. On the eastbound 401 at Mavis, in the express, the HOV lane is blocked. The southbound Hurontario Ontario on-ramp also closed down. And on the ramp to northbound Yonge, we had a stall in the right lane. That has cleared away, but in the collectors at Yonge, the right lane is blocked with construction. The ramps from Yonge also closed down. The ramps to and from Bayview and to and from Leslie shut down as well. The express ramp to the 404 DVP is closed, so you'll have to hop on using the collectors. In the collectors, approaching Warden to Nielsen, couple of left lanes out with construction. And now, something to keep in mind, we have a bunch of transfers to the collectors blocked off, so no access at Warden, McCowan, and Nielsen. So you can't reach the collectors until Meadowvale, and you can't get off the highway until Port Union. The transfer to the express at Kennedy also closed down. Then in Pickering, all express lanes shut down from Whites to Brock Road. Westbound 401 west of Meadowvale into the express, three right lanes are blocked. The transfer to the collectors at Morningside blocked off. In the transfer to the express at Nielsen, you'll find the left lane taken out. At Bayview in the express, three right lanes blocked off, and the southbound here Ontario on-ramp also closed to the westbound 401. Northbound 400 at Innisfil Beach, we have the left lane out. At Dunlop, two right lanes are blocked off. Going southbound at Innisfil Beach, two left lanes are blocked. At Highway 89, you'll find pylons in the right lane. At Major Mac, two left lanes blocked here. Westbound QEW from the 427 to Dixie, two left lanes are blocked. At Guelph Line, the right lane is out. Southbound Guelph Line on-ramp to the westbound QEW closed as well. Around the bend from North Shore to the downside of the Skyway, only the left lane getting through. On the ramp to southbound Eastport, the left lane is blocked off, and the on-ramp from a southbound Eastport completely shut down. Toronto bound at Fairview, left lane is out. At the 403-407, right lane is blocked. Northbound Brant on-ramp to the eastbound QEW closed down. The ramps from Cawthra and Dixie blocked off as well. Northbound on the 410 at Williams Parkway, you'll find construction in the left lane, and on the ramp to Sandalwood, the right lane is blocked as well. Your next update is at 2:11 with your forecast. Here's Carl Lamb.
4: We have a very active weather day on the way for today. The morning features some rain showers, possibly an isolated thunderstorm. It is drier for the late morning into the early afternoon as the atmosphere recharges. And then for the late afternoon and early evening, that's where we could have those strong to severe storms. And we could have some flooding, wind damage, even an isolated tornado can't be ruled out. 29 feels like 37 today, and cooling down to just 20 tonight. Your high for today is 29.
0: Right now in downtown Toronto, it's 22 degrees under an overcast sky. 680 News Time, 2:04. It's looking like a good day to keep things indoors, even with the summer holiday coming to an end. We're set to see severe thunderstorms across the GTA thanks to the recent heat and humidity. And as 680 meteorologist Carl Lamb tells us, we won't see the worst of it until later today.
4: Everything in the atmosphere seems to be lining up today for things to

0: be very active across the GTA, so expect some rain showers and some thunderstorms possibly for the morning commute. Then we recharge the atmosphere from the late morning into the early afternoon with some sunshine getting back in here. And that's really what you don't want, because it actually sets up for a more active late afternoon and evening where those storms are going to be strong to severe.
1: Keep it dialed in to 680 News Radio throughout the day for the latest watches, warnings, and storm tracks in real time. Police in Peel Region are looking for a suspect they say sexually assaulted two women in a pair of Brampton incidents Monday. Police say a woman in her 20s was at a mall in the area of Dixie Road and Clark Boulevard around noon when she was approached by an unknown man who allegedly assaulted her before being pushed away. Then, just 2 hours later, a teenage girl was waiting for a bus at a transit terminal in the area of Central Park Drive and Queen Street East. When she was approached from behind by the suspect, he allegedly tried to talk to her before sitting next to her on a bench and then assaulted the girl when she tried to leave. A picture of the suspect can be found at toronto.citynews.ca, and anyone with information is asked to contact police. It looks like getting around the city on two wheels could be more of a challenge as the provincial government is preparing to move ahead with removing bike lanes from major Toronto streets following a Court of Appeals ruling and a request for approvals. City's Mark McAllister brings us the response from the mayor.
2: Mayor Olivia Chow released a statement in response. Quote, "The province of Ontario and the Minister of Transportation should be laser focused on dealing with Trump and helping workers and families through these uncertain times, not picking endless political fights with the City of Toronto. I believe strongly in Toronto's autonomy and right to govern itself." She went on to say she resists any argument that pits road users against each other, and all deserve safety.
1: A lower court ruling last year stopped the province from replacing protected bike lanes with car lanes along 19 kilometers of Bloor Street, Yonge Street, and University Avenue, ruling it posed an unconstitutional risk to cyclist safety. But the decision has since been reversed, clearing the way for the province to remove the bike lanes. A man is recovering in hospital after being stabbed in North York. This happened just before 7:30 Tuesday evening in the Keele and Wilson area. Toronto police say the victim suffered serious injuries but is expected to survive. No suspect information has been released at this time. 680 News Time 2:07 over to the Russia-Ukraine war, where Russia is continuing its unprecedented aerial barrage on the Ukrainian capital. AP correspondent Sagar Magani brings us the details.
3: Russia is continuing an unprecedented assault on Ukraine's capital. For a sixth straight day, Moscow launched aerial attacks on Kyiv, killing at least a dozen people and injuring some kids as schools reopened.
4: Russia's war is becoming more ruthless and destructive.
3: European Union Foreign Policy Chief Kaya Kallas says Russia's killing civilians from the skies with its army bombing down on the ground. Russian defense officials, meantime, say they intercepted more than 500 Ukrainian drones. Ukrainian President Vladimir Zelensky's warning airlines, skies over Russia are not safe anymore, saying they're for drones, not civilian travel. Sagar Magani, Washington.
1: 680 News Time, 2:08. After a sweep of the Mariners over the weekend, the Blue Jays find themselves right back in the thick of the race for the final American League playoff spot, and they opened a three-game series with the team they're chasing in the standings on Tuesday. 680's Luke Shields recaps Game 1 between the Blue Jays and Cleveland Guardians.
5: It was a battle of two teams that have been feeling very good about themselves of late as the Blue Jays and Cleveland Guardians kicked off their three-game set on Tuesday in Cleveland. It was a bullpen day for the Jays, and after holding things together for the first four innings, the Guardians' offense got to the Jays' relievers from the fifth inning on. The Guardians had a trio of two-run home runs en route to a 6-1 win over the Jays, but the story was Cleveland starter Gavin Williams, who went seven innings, allowing just one unearned run while punching out 13. So the Jays are now 2.5 games back of Cleveland for the final AL wildcard spot, with Texas and Baltimore each one game ahead of them. The Jays hand the ball to ace and American League Cy Young frontrunner Dylan Cease in Game 2 of the series tonight at 6:40 on Sportsnet and 590 The Fan. 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
3: Now the News Radio Toronto gas price update. Enpro says the price dropped 1 cent at midnight, down to $1.819 a liter at most GTA stations. Traffic and weather together on the ones coming up next. 680 News Time 210.
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3: 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Traffic and weather together on the ones. 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
6: Thanks, Logan. Not seeing any delays out there on the highways, but we do have plenty of construction to talk about. On the eastbound 401 at Mavis, in the express, HOV lane is blocked. The ramp from southbound here, Ontario, closed down at Yonge in the collectors. You'll find the right lane taken out. The ramps from Yonge are blocked off. The ramps to and from Bayview and to and from Leslie closed as well. No access to the 404 DVP from the express. That ramp is off limits. And then approaching Warden to Nielsen in the collectors, we have two left lanes out with ongoing construction. We also have the transfers to the collectors at Warden, McCowan, and Nielsen all shut down. So that means if you miss the collectors at Bayview, you can't get back into the collectors until Meadowvale, and you can't exit the highway until Port Union. The transfer to the express at Kennedy also off limits. From Whites to Brock Road in the express, all lanes shut down here. Not seeing any delays though. Westbound 401 west of Meadowvale in the express, three right lanes are blocked. The transfer to the collectors at Morningside shut down. In the transfer to the express at Nielsen, you'll find the left lane taken out. At Bayview in the express, three right lanes off limits. The southbound here, Ontario on-ramp also closed down. Westbound QEW at the 427, a couple of left lanes blocked off. Then at Guelph line, the right lane is out. Southbound Guelph line on-ramp blocked off as well. Around the bend, Fort Erie bound from North Shore to the downside of the Skyway, only the left lane is getting through. On the ramp to southbound Eastport, the left lane is blocked. The on-ramp from southbound Eastport closed down as well. Toronto bound at Fairview, you'll find pylons in the left lane. Then at the 403, 407, the right lane is blocked. Northbound Brant on-ramp to the eastbound QEW closed as well. And same goes with the ramps from Cawthra and Dixie. Your next update is at 221 with your forecast. Here's Carl Lamb.
7: All that humidity out there today is going to be one of the key things that gets our severe weather going for today. So we'll have some rain showers and possibly a thunderstorm later this morning as the morning commute gets underway. Then there's some dry time, but it's the late afternoon and early evening that we're really focusing our attention on. Those strong to severe storms could come with very powerful winds leading to damage, flooding, and can't rule out some tornadoes. 29 feels like 37 today, down to 20 tonight as those storms roll through. And for Thursday, clouds to start, some sun in the afternoon, and 26. Your high for today is 29.
3: Right now in downtown Toronto, it's 22 degrees under an overcast sky. 680 News Time 214, a recap of the top stories this hour and sports up next.
0: I'm sitting in a cafe, putting on lipstick, and then... lipstick.
8: I'm sorry. 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
0: Wait, what? 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

0: sitting in a cafe, putting on lipstick, and then... 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
0: Wait, what? Is that a Dyson vacuum? A Samsung TV? KitchenAid? All that? In your tiny little bag?
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6: It's 22 degrees in downtown Toronto right now under an overcast sky. Good morning, I'm Logan Lidiak. Here are the top stories this hour. It's a good idea to stay indoors as much as you can today as Toronto and the GTA are bracing for severe thunderstorms across the region. Meteorologist Carl Lamb says the worst of the storms will come this afternoon, and it's being fueled by yesterday's heat and humidity. And Peel Regional Police are warning the public after they say a man sexually assaulted two women in the span of a few hours Monday. A picture of the suspect has been released, and police say both incidents took place in Brampton. 680 News Time, 2:15. 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
7: The Blue Jays and Guardians kicked off their crucial three-game series yesterday in Cleveland, and after the Jays took the 1-0 lead in the top of the fifth, it was all Cleveland all the time from there, as they hit 3 2-run home runs to beat the Jays 6-1. The Jays hand the ball to ace and American League Cy Young frontrunner Dylan Cease in game two of the series tonight at 6:40 on Sportsnet and 590, The Fan. Elsewhere around Major League Baseball, the Mariners knock off the Red Sox 9-6, the Twins blow out the Tigers 15-2, the Rangers beat the Athletics 8-5, and the Rockies 4-2 winners over the Orioles. So the Jays now a game behind both Baltimore and Texas and 2.5 back of Cleveland for the final AL wildcard spot. In baseball news Tuesday, the LA Angels were sold to Stan Kroenke for $4 billion. Kroenke now has ownership of the Angels, LA Rams, Colorado Avalanche, Denver Nuggets, and English Premier League club Arsenal. On the hard courts of the U.S. Open, first round action continued Tuesday with one seed on the men's side, Alexander Zverev winning a 5-set thriller over Lorenzo Sonego, while 9-seed Taylor Fritz advances with the straight sets win. And on the women's side, 5-seed Mira Andreeva and 2-seed Alina Rybakina each win their opening round matches, while 4-seed Coco Gauff knocks off Zeynep Sonmez in straight sets. On the pitch, Supra de Quebec and Forge FC play to a 1-1 draw in the opening match of semifinal number one at the Canadian Championship. And in golf news, Canadians Corey Connors and Nick Taylor each named to the international team for the upcoming President's Cup at Medina Golf Club in Chicago. Sports at 15 and 45, past every hour or any time at sportsnet.ca.
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13: Good morning, I'm Mitch Burke. As you watch the price of gas steadily tick up, just remember that's without the federal excise tax added on. But as Shauna Hunt with City News reports, that 10-cent break could be about to expire.
14: The cut was implemented back in April as pump prices soared due to the escalating war involving the U.S. and Iran.
15: An average family who fills up their minivan about once a week will save about $400, just under $400 a year with a gas tax that is not being applied.
14: The Canadian Taxpayers Federation is calling on Ottawa to keep that money in people's pockets.
15: I think a lot of Canadians understand that when gas prices go up, when gas

0: taxes are driving up the price of gas. That means that life gets expensive everywhere.
1: Now, with the expiration date on this gas tax break just a week away, at this point, there's no real indication from Ottawa if an extension is coming. Some industry experts that we've been talking to are suggesting that gas prices could hit $1.90 a liter just in time for Labor Day weekend. Shauna Hunt, City News, Toronto.
2: Political analysts are chiming in on what the Liberals going 3-for-3 in this week's by-elections could mean for the official opposition.
3: This makes 6 by-elections since the 2025 general election. Conservatives won only Battle River Crowfoot, with all other seats going to the Liberals.
4: People do not feel there's leadership coming from above. There's no clear messaging. There's no clear narrative of who we are and what we're trying to do.
3: Fred DeLory ran the 2021 Conservative campaign and says party morale's low, leader Pierre Poilievre has a likability problem, and Conservative MPs are going off message with no consequences. DeLory says the party needs to acknowledge it's on the wrong path.
4: I think Poilievre was doing well for a few months there in the winter. The Joe Rogan thing, I thought he did really well on that podcast when he went down to the States. I think it's understanding what do Canadians want right now. They want an adult in the room. They want a leader that they think has their back.
3: There's no general election expected for years, but 6 MPs have resigned or announced their intention to resign soon, including in Brantford, Ontario, a seat the Conservatives have held since 2008. Shally Lee, City News, Ottawa.
2: And Tiger Woods is scheduled to appear in court today for a change of plea hearing. That's according to court records. It is unclear how Woods may change his plea or if he has reached a plea deal with prosecutors. It comes 5 months after a rollover crash led to charges of DUI. The golf champion was found at the scene of the crash not far from his home in Florida. According to an arrest affidavit, Woods failed a field sobriety test and had prescription painkillers in his pocket. Police body cam footage also showed Woods saying that he was talking to the president on the phone during his arrest. He pleaded not guilty in March to misdemeanor charges of driving under the influence and refusal to submit to testing. This is 680 News Radio, Toronto.
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10: Stefan Olup here from the 680 News Radio Traffic Center. We are dealing with a lot of construction on the major routes. That's really all you have to worry about, though. If you're on the westbound QEW, construction set up from the 427 to Dixie in the two left lanes at Guelph Line. The right lane is blocked. Southbound Guelph Line on-ramp to the westbound QEW closed off. Fort Erie bound from North Shore to the downside of the Skyway. 3 right lanes out here. On the ramp to southbound Eastport, the left lane is blocked off. The ramp from southbound Eastport completely shut down. Toronto bound at Fairview, left lane is out. 403, 407, you'll find construction in the right lane. The northbound Brant on-ramp to the eastbound QEW closed down. The ramps from Cawthra and Dixie are blocked as well. Northbound on the 400 at Innisfil Beach, we have construction in the left lane at Dunlop. 2 right lanes are blocked. Going southbound at Innisfil Beach, you'll find a couple of left lanes out at Highway 89. The right lane is blocked at Major Mac. 2 left lanes are out. Northbound on the 410 at Williams Parkway, the left lane is blocked off. On the ramp to Sandalwood, you'll find construction in the right lane. Southbound 410 at Sandalwood, the left lane is also blocked. Your next update is at 2:31 with your forecast. Here's Carl Lamb.
11: It is going to be an unsettled Wednesday across the GTA, so we will have a few rain showers, even an isolated thunderstorm to start during the morning commute. Then it's dry, but we get into some rain showers.

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1: This is 680 News Radio. Before the kiddos head back to class, Canada's chief public health officer is urging parents to make sure the vaccinations are up to date. Dr. Joss Reimer says measles is still spreading after an outbreak last year that cost this country its measles elimination status.
2: The best data we have right now shows that we're maybe around 85% uptake by the time for two-year-olds. Those numbers are not as high as we want to see. Our goal is really to hit 95%. Measles is incredibly infectious. It spreads very, very easily.
1: Children should receive two doses of the measles, mumps, and rubella vaccine before they start school. While it just left the news cycle, and it's already getting the Netflix treatment, the streamer is releasing a documentary this Friday about that decoy plane ruse involving U.S. President Trump. Back in July, Trump boarded Air Force One in Turkey before secretly exiting and being moved in a catering truck onto a smaller military plane. It was reportedly done over security concerns that involved Iran. Journalists remained on board, unaware of what was happening. White House staff even told them to lower their window shades without giving an explanation beyond that the Secret Service said to. The documentary tells the story through the eyes of the traveling press corps, including firsthand accounts. And in the entertainment update this morning, just call her Miley.
3: Miley is dropping the Cyrus from her name and dropping a new album. The singer has announced her 10th studio album, Bass Persuades, will be coming out September 18th. She'll also be playing two dates at the Hollywood Bowl in Los Angeles in October. Tickets go on sale September 8th.
4: Dancing the Jive with his partner Whitney Carson, it's Robert Irwin.
3: The judges and hosts of Dancing with the Stars appeared on Good Morning America Tuesday to tease the show's 35th season, premiering September 15th on ABC. According to Judge Derek Hough,
5: you can expect what you know and love about Dancing with the Stars, but also an energized show.
3: The full cast will be announced Wednesday on GMA. Michelle Franz and ABC News.
1: And now the Dynamic Market Minute. The TSX was lower for a third day, finishing down 445 points to 35,825. More headlines now from Bloomberg.
6: We could be looking at a third straight day of losses this week when markets open following fresh attacks in the Middle East and higher oil prices that tanked stocks Tuesday. That's raising concerns about higher inflation and further supply disruptions in the Strait of Hormuz, which could force the Federal Reserve to boost rates later this month. Congress cleared stopgap funding to avert a government shutdown next month and keep the lights on through early December. The Senate approved that bill in early August, which means it now heads to President Trump's desk. And Apple CEO John Ternus sent his first memo to employees as their new leader, thanking predecessor Tim Cook for his leadership and help during the transition. Ternus also touted the company's strong product pipeline, teasing a phenomenal iPhone launch next week that includes the new iPhone 18 lineup and a new foldable iPhone. But he says he's most excited about where Apple's going, with even more products coming, like AirPods with cameras, smart glasses, and a touchscreen MacBook. Monica Ricks, Bloomberg Radio.
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1: 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Right now in downtown Toronto, it's 22 degrees under an overcast sky, feeling more like 27.

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0: Good morning. This is Wednesday, September 2nd. I'm Logan Libiak. Here's what's making news right now. From heat and humidity to hail and thunderstorms, that's what our forecast is looking like today, with severe weather set to descend on the GTA. Police in Brampton are on the hunt for a suspect who they say sexually assaulted two women in the span of a few hours earlier this week. The provincial government has Toronto's bike lanes in their crosshairs as they gear up to remove them from some major

0: transfers to the collectors at Warden, McCowan, and Nielsen all closed as well, so you can't get back into the collectors until Meadowvale. East of Kennedy, the transfer to the Express is blocked off. We did have construction in the transfer to the Express at Morningside. That has cleared up, but from Whites to Brock Road, all Express lanes still off limits. Going westbound through Scarborough, west of Meadowvale in the Express, three right lanes are blocked. The transfer to the collectors at Morningside closed down. In the transfer to the Express at Nielsen, left lane is blocked. At Bayview in the Express, three right lanes taken out with construction as well, and the southbound Huron Ontario on-ramp also shut down. Northbound 400 at Innisfil Beach, we have construction in the left lane. Then at Dunlop, two right lanes are blocked. Going southbound at Innisfil Beach, you'll find pylons in the two left lanes. At 89, the right lane is out, and then at Major Mac, two left lanes blocked as well. On the westbound QEW at the 427, two left lanes are blocked. At Guelph Line, the right lane is out. Southbound Guelph Line on-ramp shut down. Fort Erie bound QEW from North Shore to the downside of the Skyway, three right lanes are out. On the ramp to southbound Eastport, you'll find construction in the left lane. The ramp from southbound Eastport is completely shut down. Toronto bound QEW at Fairview, the left lane is blocked off. Then at the 403, 407 ramps, the right lane is out. The northbound Brant on-ramp is closed down, and the ramps from Cawthra and from Dixie shut down as well. Your next update is at 241 with your forecast. Here's Carl Lamb.
1: Heads up to be weather aware today across the GTA. We're starting with those very humid conditions. Some rain showers and a possible thunderstorm roll through this morning. Then it dries out briefly until we get into some strong to severe storms for the late afternoon and into the early evening. And that's where we could have flooding concerns, some wind damage, and also some tornadoes cannot be ruled out with this very powerful system later today. 29 is the high. It will feel like 37. And once the rain rolls out by early tomorrow morning, we're down to a low of 20. Your high for today is 29.
2: Right now in downtown Toronto, it's 22 degrees under an overcast sky. 680 News Time, 2:34. You might want to take things slow if you're going to be driving on the major GTA highways today. The heat and humidity are now bringing some severe thunderstorms to the region. And as 680 meteorologist Carl Lamb tells us, we'll see the worst of it this afternoon.
1: Environment Canada has issued their thunderstorm outlooks for today. For the morning, everyone in southwestern Ontario is under the moderate risk for some strong to severe storms from Windsor and London all the way into the GTA. For the afternoon, it's a different story. All of the GTHA is under the high risk for strong to severe storms. This includes the risks of flooding, hail, tornadoes, and also wind gusts that could top out at 110 to even 120 kilometers per hour.
2: Environment Canada says the hail could be golf ball sized or even bigger. Stay ready if the lights go out as well. There is the potential for some power outages. Police in Peel Region are on the hunt for a man accused of sexually assaulting two victims in separate incidents in Brampton earlier this week. They say the first incident happened during the noon hour on Monday at a mall near Dixie and Clark. A woman in her 20s was approached by a man she did not know who sexually assaulted her before being pushed away. The second incident happened about 2 hours later. A teenage girl was waiting for a bus at Queen and Central Park when the suspect sat next to her on a bench and sexually assaulted her before she left the area and contacted police. The suspect in both incidents is believed to be the same person. You can find his picture at citynews.ca. The city's bike lanes are once again in the sights of the provincial government. A request for proposal has been issued to remove or reconfigure bike lanes along a stretch of major roads, including parts of Bloor and Yonge Streets. City's Mark McAllister brings us more of the province's plans.
3: The province says it will immediately start work on Bloor West, just east of where a traffic lane was already added between Islington and Kipling at the end of last year. Just a couple of weeks ago, Ontario's Court of Appeal sided with the Ford government, allowing it to move ahead with the removal.
4: These changes will restore vehicle lanes that should have never been removed in the first place, while supporting bike lanes on side streets and in areas where they make sense, and don't make Ontario's gridlock problem even worse.
2: Mayor Olivia Chow says Premier Ford and the Minister of Transportation should be focusing on the trade war with Trump and the U.S., rather than this local issue. 680 News Time, 2:36. A man has been seriously injured after a stabbing in North York. Toronto Police.

0: say they were called to the Keel and Wilson area just before 7:30 yesterday evening for reports of a stabbing. Paramedics say the injured victim was transported to hospital in serious but non-life-threatening condition. There's no suspect description at this time, and police say the investigation is ongoing. Over to Africa now, where a new warning is being issued about the ongoing Ebola epidemic in the Democratic Republic of Congo. UN spokesperson Stephanie Desarique, saying Tuesday that emergency relief coordinators on the ground are calling for a major international response as violence hampers containment efforts.
1: Time is not on our side, but we have the experience, we have the tools, and we have the people risking their own lives to stop this epidemic. What is needed now is political will, access, and resources.
0: Violence in the eastern part of the country is fueling displacement and complicating relief efforts. Authorities in Congo are recording more than 5,200 confirmed cases and nearly 2,500 deaths in recent months. A lawyer for a Toronto police constable is trying to put some distance between his client and the rest of the officers implicated in Project South. According to the CBC, Elias Moed has for months wanted to plead guilty to the charges laid in the months-long investigation into police misconduct and organized crime. But Tuesday, his lawyer asked that court be adjourned because of sensitive information that may impact the proceedings. Moad is accused of running an illegal check of a license plate and providing it to another person, a civilian also charged in the sprawling case. But outside the courtroom, the officer's attorney told reporters that his client's alleged actions are unrelated to the broader scope of the corruption probe. Project South began in June 2025 when York police dismantled an alleged plot to kill a senior corrections officer of a South Etobicoke jail. And it's a 9-game road trip that'll likely make or break the Blue Jays season, and it kicked off with a first of 3 crucial games against the Cleveland Guardians last night. 680's Luke Shields recaps the game.
2: The next few days could very well determine who will end the regular season in that final American League wildcard spot as the Blue Jays and Cleveland Guardians got their 3-game set off and running in Cleveland last night. It took a while for us to get a run in the game, but it was the Jays who eventually opened the scoring in the top of the 5th on a Gavin Williams wild pitch. But that lead didn't last long as Guardians catcher Patrick Bailey hit a 2-run home run in the bottom of the 5th. And Cleveland would go on to add 2 more 2-run shots as they beat the Jays 6-1. With the Rangers winning and the Orioles losing on Tuesday, they're both a game and a half back of Cleveland for that final AL wildcard spot, with the Jays 2.5 back. Dylan Cease gets the start in today's game, too, at 6:40 on Sportsnet and Sportsnet 590 The Fan. 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
0: 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Enpro says the price dropped 1 cent at midnight to $1.819 a liter at most GTA stations. Traffic and weather together on the ones up next. 680 News Time 2:40.
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0: 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Traffic and weather together on the ones. Checking out that early morning drive, here's Stefan Olop.
10: Not a whole lot to worry about on this early morning drive. You should make pretty good time out there, but we do have plenty of construction to navigate around. On the eastbound 401 at Mavis in the Express, the HOV lane is blocked off. No access from southbound here, Ontario. That ramp is also closed at Yonge in the Collector's Pipeline.

0: pylons in the right lane. The ramps from Young are blocked off. The ramps to and from Bayview and to and from Leslie all shut down as well. And the express ramp to the 404 DVP shut down. Approaching Warden to Nielsen in the collectors, two left lanes are blocked off. The transfers to the collectors at Warden, McCowan, and Nielsen all closed as well. So you'll have to wait until Meadowvale until you get into the collectors. The transfer to the express at Kennedy closed as well. All express lanes shut down from Whites to Brock Road on the westbound 401 west of Meadowvale in the express. Three right lanes taken out in the transfer to the collector at Morningside. That's blocked as well. And the transfer to the express at Nielsen, you'll find the left lane blocked. New problem at Kennedy in the express. Right lane blocked with a stall. Keep an eye out for that. At Bayview in the express, three right lanes are blocked off, and the southbound Hure Ontario on-ramp to the westbound 401 also closed. Northbound 400 at Innisfil Beach, the left lane is blocked. At Dunlop, two right lanes are out. Southbound at Innisfil Beach, two left lanes are blocked. At Highway 89, the right lane is blocked. At Major Mac, a couple of left lanes taken out as well. On the northbound 410 at Williams Parkway, we have the left lane blocked. On the ramp to Sandalwood, you'll find the right lane out, and going southbound at Sandalwood, the left lane is also blocked. Your next update is at 2:51 with your forecast. Here's Carl Lamb.
1: So we will be dealing with rain showers and thunderstorms through the morning commute, but you already notice how humid it is out there, and that just gives all those storms a lot of moisture to work with. And then we recharge the atmosphere with some sun for the late morning into the early afternoon, but it really is the late afternoon into the early evening where those storms could be strong to severe. We're talking about potential wind damage, flooding, and even tornadoes and hail included in that. 29 will feel like 37 today. And then once the rain is out of here, we're down to a low of 20 tonight. For Thursday, clouds to start, some sun in the afternoon, and 26. Your high for today is 29.
2: Right now in downtown Toronto, 22 degrees under an overcast sky. 680 News Time, 2:44. A recap of the top stories this hour and sports coming your way next.
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2: It's 22 degrees in downtown Toronto right now under an overcast sky. Good morning, I'm Logan Libiak. Here are the top stories this hour.

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1: It's 22 degrees in downtown Toronto right now under an overcast sky. Good morning. I'm Logan Libiak. Here are the top stories this hour. Following the intense heat and humidity across the GTA yesterday, the region is bracing for further extreme weather with severe thunderstorms in the forecast for today. The bulk of the storms are expected this afternoon, with the potential for some hail or tornadoes. And police in Brampton are searching for a suspect they say sexually assaulted two women in a pair of incidents Monday. You can find his picture on our website, and police say the incidents both took place in the span of a few hours. 680 News Time, 2:45. 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
2: The Blue Jays and Guardians did the first of their three-game set last night from Progressive Field in Cleveland. Guardians starter Gavin Williams stole the show on this night. He went seven innings of two-hit ball while striking out 13 Blue Jays hitters, and the Guardians hit 2 3-run home runs en route to a 6-1 win. So they're now 2.5 games up on the Jays for that third and final American League wildcard spot. Game two goes tonight at 6:40 on Sportsnet and Sportsnet 590 The Fan. Meanwhile, the teams close to the Jays in the standings were also in action Tuesday as the Twins beat up on the Tigers 15-2. The Rangers take care of the Athletics 8-5 and the Orioles 4-2 winners over the Rockies in Colorado. The Rangers and Orioles each a game ahead of the Jays in the standings. In tennis, the fourth and final Grand Slam on the calendar continued Tuesday with opening round action at the U.S. Open rolling on in New York. On the men's side, one seed Alexander Zverev needs 4 hours and 53 minutes to knock off Lorenzo Sonego, while nine seed Taylor Fritz moves on with the straight sets win. On the women's side, Coco Gauff takes down Zeynep Sonmez 6-3, 6-4, and five seed Mira Andreeva and two seed Alina Rybakina each pick up opening round wins. NHL news Tuesday, the Devils acquire forward Luke Evangelista from Nashville in exchange for a conditional first round pick and a second round or both in 2028. And on the pitch, Supra de Quebec and Forge FC play to a 1-1 draw in game one of semifinal number one at the Canadian Championship. Sports at 15 and 45, past every hour or anytime at sportsnet.ca.
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7: Good morning, I'm Mitch Burke. Unifor has kicked off negotiations with the last of the big three North American automakers. City Sophia Baugh with the latest round of bargaining with Stellantis.
8: We expect this round of negotiations to be our most difficult and challenging yet. Possibly ever.
9: Unifor National President Lana Payne says she is expecting Stellantis to match the pattern of settlement negotiated with Ford and GM. Stellantis Canada President Trevor Longley acknowledging ongoing trade strains.
10: And obviously we need to face those challenges head on.
9: The union will be focusing on securing production volumes at Windsor Assembly and the Etobicoke Casting Plant, but the future of the idle Brampton Assembly Plant will also be a priority. Last month, the union said it received notice that Stellantis was thinking of closing and selling its Brampton plant. It hasn't been used since 2023. It was being retooled for Jeep production, but the automaker paused plans early last year and later announced it was moving the making of the Jeep Compass to the U.S.
7: About 2,200 workers are currently on indefinite layoff. The union has set an internal deadline of next Friday to reach a tentative agreement, though it is not clear if there would be a strike if no deal is reached. On the world scene, there is more fighting in Iran after a month without U.S. military action.
11: Hostilities are flaring again in Iran after a month without military action. U.S. Central Command says it's striking targets after Iran's recent attempted attacks, both on American troops and commercial shipping in the Strait of Hormuz. The U.S. also struck Sunday. Yesterday, President Trump said American and Israeli bombardments have left Iran a failed nation.
12: That doesn't mean we won't smack them.
11: Today, the president says on social media, if it

0: Iran retaliates, the U.S. will hit back much harder, hours earlier. Iran's president said Tehran is ready to go back to June ceasefire deal if the U.S. does the same. Sagar Meghani, Washington.
1: And in Massachusetts, the threat of a mistrial now looms over the Lindsey Clancy case as the judge urges the jury to keep talking, even though they say they're deadlocked. The jury went home Tuesday after earlier telling the court that they were struggling to reach a unanimous decision 4 days into deliberations. The decision before them is whether to send Clancy to prison for life for strangling her 3 children or to a state hospital or psychiatric facility if they find her to be not criminally responsible, though the defense is pushing for an outright not guilty verdict by reason of mental disease. Clancy admits to the 2023 killings, but claims postpartum psychosis drove her actions. If there is a hung jury and a mistrial is declared, prosecutors will need to decide whether to try her again.
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7: This is Stefan Olaf from the 680 News Radio Traffic Center. Lots of construction to deal with on the major routes right now. Westbound QEW at the 427, 2 left lanes are blocked. Then at Guelph Line, the right lane is out. The southbound Guelph Line on-ramp to the highway also shut down. Fort Erie bound from North Shore to the downside of the Skyway, only the left lane is getting through. On the ramp to southbound Eastport, the left lane is blocked. The ramp from southbound Eastport completely shut down. Toronto bound at Fairview, the left lane is blocked. At the 403-407 ramps, you'll find construction in the right lane. The northbound Brant on-ramp to the eastbound QEW closed down. The ramps from Cawthra and from Dixie off-limits as well. Eastbound on the 401 at Mavis in the Express, the HOV lane is blocked. The southbound Hurontario on-ramp is closed down. At Yonge in the Collectors, the right lane is blocked. The ramps from Yonge blocked as well. No access to and from Bayview or to and from Leslie. The express ramp to the 404 DVP closed as well. Approaching Warden to Nielsen in the Collectors, 2 left lanes are blocked. The transfers to the Collectors at Warden, McCowan, and Nielsen off limits as well. No access to the express at Kennedy, and all express lanes from Whites to Brock Road are closed down. Westbound 401 west of Meadowvale in the express, 3 right lanes are blocked. The transfer to the Collectors at Morningside closed down. In the transfer to the express at Nielsen, you'll find the left lane blocked. At Kennedy in the express, we have a stall in the right lane. At Bayview in the express, 3 right lanes are blocked, and the southbound Hurontario on-ramp also closed down. Your next report is at 3:01 with your forecast. Here's Carl Lamb.
8: It is so humid out there this morning across the GTA, and we will have some rain showers and thunderstorms that roll through for the morning commute. As we go toward the late morning and early afternoon, it dries out, but the atmosphere actually charges up again. And then we get into those strong to severe storms for the late afternoon and early evening. That's where we could have flooding, possible tornadoes, hail, and also some wind damage is expected from this storm. 29 feels like 37 today and down to 20 tonight. For tomorrow, clouds to start, some sun in the afternoon and 26. And by Friday, much more comfortable. Sunshine in 26. Your high for today is 29.
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2: A new toothbrush is hitting the market. One that sports a camera as well as bristles. Yeah, it's the live stream you never wanted. One from inside your unbrushed mouth. The new toothbrush is from Dyson, the company famous for its vacuums and hand dryers and hair dryers. All joking aside, it's a pretty interesting product as it looks to revolutionize the act of not just brushing, but flossing as well. You see, the business end of this new toothbrush houses a camera shooting 28 frames a second from inside your mouth. AI then analyzes that video feed in real time to identify the gaps between your teeth. It then, the toothbrush, fires a burst of mouth rinse into those gaps faster than the blink of a human eye, taking the place of flossing. Dyson is billing it as an entirely new way to keep your mouth clean, one that collapses brushing, flossing, and rinsing into one singular appliance. The company kind of going out of its way today to say that no footage of your mouth will be shared or kept with the company. It ain't cheap, Alex and Laura, at $780 Canadian. It might be worth it, though, because I will no longer have to lie to the dentist about flossing.
3: Okay.
4: See, I'm a regular flosser. I'm pretty good at it.
2: Oh, I am too, of course.
3: Wow.
4: I actually am. and I'm also old school. Like, I do manual toothbrush. If I'm spending more than $4 on a toothbrush, nah.
3: Agreed. And are you the old school with the floss too, where you have like
4: wrap
3: just
4: it around
3: the pure
4: my fingers?
3: String?
4: Yeah. I don't like the ones where it's attached to the little plastic things.
3: Handles.
4: No, those
3: are
4: useless.
3: Wow. Okay.
4: Yeah,
3: agreed. Old
4: Sorry,
3: school
4: Richie.
3: Here. When this is maybe $10, I'll consider it.
2: I this is what my mouth needs. It needs AI. That's what it needs.
3: Yeah.
2: I'm going all in on this one, guys.
3: Have a good night, Richie.
5: It's time now for the Dynamic Market Minute. The TSX was lower for a third day, down 445 points to 35,825. That marks its worst day since June the 5th. On Wall Street, the Dow dropped by 419. The NASDAQ was off by 271. More headlines now from Bloomberg.
6: More losses to start the new trading month amid fresh attacks in the Middle East, with the S&P losing 0.7%, also dragged down by a rout in chip makers. Speaking of chips, Dell Technologies cranked up its annual sales forecast by $25 billion, exceeding analyst estimates amid a boom in AI demand. Dell is securing contracts for machines packed with NVIDIA's AI chips and controlling expenses by boosting personal computer prices to account for higher memory chip costs. Apple has officially renamed Lake Ontario Lake America on its maps service following a similar move by Google Maps in the wake of an order from President Trump. But MapQuest downloads are surging over its refusal to change it. And it's still early September, but chocolate Halloween eyeball candy sold at home goods stores like TJ Maxx and Marshall's, they're getting recalled now because they contain undeclared milk. So far, no illnesses, but the FDA warns they could cause serious allergic reactions. Monica Ricks, Bloomberg Radio.
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10: Right now in downtown Toronto, it's 22 degrees under an overcast sky. 680 News Time, 3 o'clock.
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0: This is Wednesday, September 2nd. I'm Logan Libiak. Here's what's making news right now. You'll want to pack a raincoat and an umbrella if you need to be outdoors today, but stay inside if you can. We're looking at severe weather across the region in the forecast. Residents in Brampton are being told to be on the lookout for a man accused of sexually assaulting two young women in the city on Monday. Bike lanes on Bloor, University, and Yonge will soon be gone, with the provincial government once again taking a focus on ripping them up. And Toronto police are searching for a suspect after a man was seriously injured in a North York stabbing Tuesday evening.
1: The Blue Jays bats go quiet in a loss to the Guardians in Cleveland. The latest news and notes from the courts of the U.S. Open and a pair of Canadian golfers named to the International President's Cup team. Sports at 15.
0: 680 News Time, 3:01. 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Traffic and weather together on the ones. Here's Stefan Olop.
2: Thanks, Logan. Lots of construction out there on the major routes, but you're not really going to find any slowdowns. If you're on the eastbound 401, watch out for crews operating in the HOV lane at Mavis in the Express. The southbound Hurontario ramp to the eastbound 401 closed down as well. At Yonge in the Collectors, right lane is blocked. The ramps from Yonge are closed down. You cannot exit or enter at Bayview and Leslie. All ramps here are closed for construction. The express ramp to the 404 DVP has been shut down. Approaching Warden to Nielsen in the Collectors, two left lanes are blocked, and the transfers to the Collectors at Warden, McCowan, and Nielsen shut down as well. So that means if you miss the transfer at Bayview to the Collectors, you can't get back in to the Collectors until Meadowvale, and you can't exit until Port Union. So keep that in mind. No access to the express at Kennedy either. At White's Road, you'll find all express lanes blocked off here over to Brock Road, so you're forced into the Collectors, but not seeing a delay. Westbound 401 west of Meadowvale in the express, three right lanes are blocked. The transfer to the Collectors at Morningside is closed down. In the transfer to the express at Nielsen, the left lane is blocked off. We had a stall in the express lanes at Kennedy in the right lane. It has just cleared, according to the MTO. At Bayview in the express, three right lanes are blocked. Southbound Huron Ontario on-ramp to the westbound 401 also closed. If you're on the northbound 400 at Innisfil Beach, you'll find work being done in the left lane. At Dunlop, we have two right lanes taken out with construction. Going southbound at Innisfil Beach, a couple of left lanes are blocked. At Highway 89, the right lane is out. At Major Mac, two left lanes blocked as well. Westbound on the QEW at the 427, two left lanes blocked with construction. At Guelph Line, the right lane is out. The southbound Guelph Line on-ramp also closed down. Fort Erie bound QEW from North Shore to the downside of the Skyway, three right lanes are blocked. On the ramp to southbound Eastport, work being done in the left lane. The ramp from southbound Eastport is shut down. Eastbound QEW ramp from northbound Brant is closed. And we did have a full closure of the ramps from Cawthra and Dixie. Everything here has wrapped up. Your next report is at 3:11 with your forecast. Here's Carl Lamb.
3: We have a very active weather day on the way for today. The morning features some rain showers, possibly an isolated thunderstorm. It is drier for the late morning into the early afternoon as the atmosphere recharges. And then for the late afternoon and early evening, that's where we could have those strong to severe storms. And we could have some flooding, wind damage, even an isolated tornado can't be ruled out. 29 feels like 37 today, and cooling down to just 20 tonight. Your high for today is 29.
0: Right now in downtown Toronto, it's 22 degrees under an overcast sky. 680 News Time, 3:04. It's looking like a good day to keep things indoors, even with the summer holiday coming to an end. We're set to see severe thunderstorms across the GTA thanks to the recent heat and humidity. And as 680 meteorologist Carl Lamb tells us, we won't see the worst of it until later today.
3: Everything in the atmosphere seems to be lining up today for things to be very active across the GTA. So expect some rain showers and some thunderstorms possibly for the morning commute. Then we recharge the atmosphere from the late morning into the early afternoon with some sunshine getting back in here. And that's really what you don't want, because it actually sets up for a more active late afternoon and evening where those storms are going to be strong to severe.
0: Keep it dialed to 680 News Radio throughout the day for the latest watches, warnings, and storm tracks all in real time. Police in Peel Region are looking for a suspect they say sexually assaulted two women in a pair of Brampton incidents on Monday.

0: Police say a woman in her 20s was at a mall in the area of Dixie and Clark around noon when she was approached by an unknown man who allegedly assaulted her before being pushed away. Then, just 2 hours later, a teenage girl was waiting for a bus at a transit terminal in the area of Central Park Drive and Queen Street when she was approached from behind by the suspect. He allegedly tried to talk to her before sitting next to her on a bench and then assaulted the girl when she tried to leave. A picture of the suspect can be found at toronto.citynews.ca. Anyone with information is being asked to contact police. It looks like getting around the city on two wheels could be more of a challenge as the provincial government is preparing to move ahead with removing bike lanes from some major Toronto streets following a Court of Appeals ruling and request for approvals. City's Mark McAllister brings us the response from the mayor.
1: Mayor Olivia Chow released a statement in response. Quote, "The province of Ontario and the Minister of Transportation should be laser focused on dealing with Trump and helping workers and families through these uncertain times, not picking endless political fights with the City of Toronto. I believe strongly in Toronto's autonomy and right to govern itself." She went on to say she resists any argument that pits road users against each other, and all deserve safety.
0: A lower court last year stopped the province from replacing protected bike lanes with car lanes along 19 kilometers of Bloor Street, Yonge Street, and University Avenue, a ruling it posed an unconstitutional risk to cyclist safety. But the decision has since been reversed, clearing the way for the province to remove the bike lanes. 680 News Time 3:06. A man is recovering in hospital after being stabbed in North York. This happened just before 7:30 Tuesday evening in the Keele and Wilson area. Toronto police say the victim suffered serious injuries but is expected to survive. No suspect information has been released at this time. Heading stateside now, where a new viral trend is causing alarm. Law enforcement officials in Tennessee are now urging the public to report any so-called cat in the hat videos on social media with scary images that include threats targeting schools or children. The state deputy commissioner of Homeland Security, Gregory Mays, says it's a growing problem nationwide.
2: I think there may be an accompanying belief or underlying thought that, hey, since it's cat in the hat, since it's popular, since everyone's doing it, there's no consequences for this. I can post whatever I want. And I can threaten whoever I want and threaten my school. And I'm here to say that's not the case.
0: Meanwhile, videos on social media appeared to show someone dressed as the cat in the hat terrorizing residents at night in Ireland, but those videos have since been dismissed as AI-generated content. 680 News Time 3:08. Out west, BC legislator Ian Paton says he expects an upcoming interview with the RCMP to be about an alleged job offer in exchange for giving up his seat for Conservative leader Carrie Lynn Findlay. Paton quit the Conservative caucus last week and says he rejected the deal but didn't realize it could be illegal. Findlay won the party's leadership in May but does not have a seat in the legislature as she'll be running in a by-election this month in Abbotsford Mission. Findlay has denied offering jobs in exchange for resignations, saying suggestions that a recording released online shows she illegally did so are preposterous. It is illegal under the criminal code to negotiate a reward or benefit related to resignation from political office. And after a sweep of the Mariners over the weekend, the Blue Jays find themselves right back in the thick of the race for the final American League playoff spot, and they opened a three-game series with the team they're chasing in the standings on Tuesday. 680's Luke Shields recaps Game 1 between the Blue Jays and Cleveland Guardians.
3: It was a battle of two teams that have been feeling very good about themselves of late as the Blue Jays and Cleveland Guardians kicked off their three-game set on Tuesday in Cleveland. It was a bullpen day for the Jays, and after holding things together for the first four innings, the Guardians' offense got to the Jays' relievers from the fifth inning on. The Guardians hit a trio of two-run home runs en route to a 6-1 win over the Jays, but the story was Cleveland starter Gavin Williams, who went seven innings, allowing just one unearned run while punching out 13. So the Jays are now 2.5 games back of Cleveland for the final AL wildcard spot, with Texas and Baltimore each one game ahead of them. The Jays hand the ball to ace and American League Cy Young frontrunner Dylan Cease in Game 2 of the series tonight at 6:40 on Sportsnet and 590 The Fan. 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
1: 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Traffic and weather together next.
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1: 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Traffic and weather together on the ones. Here's Stefan Olop.
4: Well, other than construction, there is not a whole lot to worry about on the drive right now, but we do have a lot of work on the go. Eastbound 401 Express at Mavis, HOV lane is blocked. The southbound Huron Ontario on-ramp remains closed. That Yonge in the collectors, the right lane is out. The ramps from Yonge are blocked off. The ramps to and from Bayview and to and from Leslie all shut down. The express ramp to the 404 DVP is closed as well. Approaching Warden to Nielsen in the collectors, we have construction in the two left lanes. The transfers to the collectors at Warden, McCowan, and Nielsen all blocked off as well. You can't get into the express at Kennedy either, and all express lanes shut down from White's to Brock Road. Going westbound on the 401 at Curtis, the left lane is out. West of Meadowvale in the express, 3 right lanes blocked off. At Morningside, you'll find the transfer to the collectors closed as well. In the transfer to the express at Nielsen, only the left lane is out. At Bayview and the express, 3 right lanes blocked as well. Southbound Huron Ontario on-ramp to the westbound 401 also shut down. Northbound 400 at Innisfil Beach, we have work in the left lane. At Dunlop, 2 right lanes are blocked. Southbound 400 at Innisfil Beach, 2 left lanes are out. At Highway 89, the right lane is blocked. At Major Mac, we have construction in the 2 left lanes as well. Westbound QEW at the 427, 2 left lanes blocked. At Guelph Line, the right lane is out. Southbound Guelph Line on-ramp closed. If you're traveling around to the bend, Fort Erie bound QEW north shore to the downside of the Skyway, only the left lane is getting through. On the ramp to southbound Eastport, the left lane is blocked. The ramp from southbound Eastport is closed down. At Toronto bound at Fairview, the left lane is out. At the 403, 407 ramps, the right lane is blocked. The northbound Brant on-ramp to the highway also closed. Your next update is at 3:21 with your forecast. Here's Carl Lamb.
5: All that humidity out there today is going to be one of the key things that gets our severe weather going for today. So we'll have some rain showers and possibly a thunderstorm later this morning as the morning commute gets underway. Then there's some dry time, but it's the late afternoon and early evening that we're really focusing our attention on. Those strong to severe storms could come with very powerful winds leading to damage, flooding, and can't rule out some tornadoes. 29 feels like 37 today, down to 20 tonight as those storms roll through. And for Thursday, clouds to start, some sun in the afternoon, and 26. Your high for today is 29.
1: Right now in downtown Toronto, 22 degrees under an overcast sky. 680 News Time, 3:14. 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
2: It's 22 degrees in downtown Toronto right now under an overcast sky. Good morning. I'm Logan Libiak. Here are the top stories this hour. It's a good idea to stay indoors as much as you can today, as Toronto and the GTA are bracing for severe thunderstorms across the region. Meteorologist Carl Lamb says the worst of the storms will come later this afternoon, and it's being fueled by the extreme heat and humidity. And Peel Regional Police are warning the public after they say a man sexually assaulted two women in the span of a few hours Monday. A picture of the suspect has since been released, and police say both incidents took place in Brampton. 680 News Time, 316. Now time for sports. 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
3: The Blue Jays and Guardians kicked off their crucial three-game series yesterday in Cleveland, and after the Jays took the 1-0 lead in the top of the fifth, it was all Cleveland all the time from there, as they hit 3 2-run home runs to beat the Jays 6-1. The Jays hand the ball to ace and American League Cy Young frontrunner Dylan Cease in game two of the series tonight at 6:40 on Sportsnet and 590, The Fan. Elsewhere around Major League Baseball, the Mariners knock off the Red Sox 9-6. The Twins blow out the Tigers 15-2. The Rangers beat the Athletics 8-5, and the Rockies 4-2 winners over the Orioles. So the Jays now a game behind both Baltimore and Texas, and 2.5 back of Cleveland for the final AL wildcard spot. In baseball news Tuesday, the LA Angels were sold to Stan Kroenke for $4 billion. Kroenke now has ownership of the Angels, LA Rams, Colorado Avalanche, Denver Nuggets, and English Premier League club Arsenal. On the hard courts of the U.S. Open, first round action continued Tuesday.

0: and 2-seed Alina Rybakina each win their opening round matches, while 4-seed Coco Gauff knocks off Zeynep Sonmez in straight sets. On the pitch, Supra de Quebec and Forge FC play to a 1-1 draw in the opening match of semifinal number one at the Canadian Championship. And in golf news, Canadians Corey Connors and Nick Taylor each named to the international team for the upcoming President's Cup at Medina Golf Club in Chicago. 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
10: Good morning, I'm Mitch Burke. As you watch the price of gas steadily tick up, just remember that's without the federal excise tax added on. But as Shauna Hunt with City News reports, that 10-cent break could be about to expire.
11: The cut was implemented back in April as pump prices soared due to the escalating war involving the U.S. and Iran.
12: An average family who fills up their minivan about once a week will save about $400, just under $400 a year with a gas tax that is not being applied.
11: The Canadian Taxpayers Federation is calling on Ottawa to keep that money in people's pockets.
12: I think a lot of Canadians understand that when gas prices go up, when gas taxes are driving up the price of gas, that means that life gets expensive everywhere.
13: Now, with the expiration date on this gas tax break just a week away, at this point, there's no real indication from Ottawa if an extension is coming. Some industry experts that we've been talking to are suggesting that gas prices could hit $1.90 a liter just in time for Labor Day weekend. Shauna Hunt, City News, Toronto.
10: Political analysts are chiming in on what the Liberals going 3-for-3 in this week's by-elections could mean for the official opposition.
14: This makes 6 by-elections since the 2025 general election. Conservatives won only Battle River Crowfoot, with all other seats going to the Liberals.
15: People do not feel there's leadership coming from above. There's no clear messaging. There's no clear narrative of who we are and what we're trying to do.
14: Fred DeLory ran the 2021 Conservative campaign and says party morale low, leader Pierre Poilievre has a likability problem, and Conservative MPs are going off message with no consequences. DeLory says the party needs to acknowledge it's on the wrong path.
15: I think Poilievre was doing well for a few months there in the winter. The Joe Rogan thing, I thought he did really well on that podcast when he went down to the States. I think it's understanding what do Canadians want right now. They want an adult in the room. They want a leader that they think has their back.
14: There's no general election expected for years, but 6 MPs have resigned or announced their intention to resign soon, including in Brantford, Ontario, a seat the Conservatives have held since 2008. Shally Lee, City News, Ottawa.
10: And Tiger Woods is scheduled to appear in court today for a change of plea hearing. That's according to court records. It is unclear how Woods may change his plea or if he has reached a plea deal with prosecutors. It comes 5 months after a rollover crash led to charges of DUI. The golf champion was found at the scene of the crash not far from his home in Florida. According to an arrest affidavit, Woods failed a field sobriety test and had prescription painkillers in his pocket. Police body cam footage also showed Woods saying that he was talking to the president on the phone during his arrest. He pleaded not guilty in March to misdemeanor charges of driving under the influence and refusal to submit to testing. This is 680 News Radio, Toronto.
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2: Stefan Olup here from the 680 News Radio Traffic Center. No delays on the highways, but we do have quite a bit of construction. Northbound 410 at Williams Parkway, the left lane is blocked. On the ramp to Sandalwood, the right lane is out. Southbound 410 at Sandalwood, the left lane is blocked. Eastbound 401 at Mavis in the Express, the HOV lane is taken out. Southbound here, Ontario on-ramp to the highway also closed. At Yonge in the Collectors, we have work in the right lane. The ramps from Yonge have been shut down. No access to and from Bayview or to and from Leslie. The express ramp to the 404 DVP is blocked as well. Approaching Warden to Nielsen in the Collectors, we have roadwork in the two left lanes. The transfers to the Collectors at Warden, McCowan, and Nielsen all off limits. No access to the express at Kennedy. All express lanes remain closed from Whites to Brock Road. On the westbound 401 west of Meadowvale in the express, three right lanes are out. The transfer to the Collectors at Morningside is blocked off. In the transfer to the express at Nielsen, we have the left lane out. At Bayview in the express, three right lanes are blocked, and the southbound here Ontario ramp to the westbound 401 also closed. Your next update is at 3:31 with your forecast. Here's Carl Lamb.
3: It is going to be an unsettled Wednesday across the GTA, so we will have a few rain showers, even an isolated thunderstorm to start during the morning commute. Then it's dry, but we get into some rain showers and strong to severe thunderstorms as we go toward the late afternoon and early evening. That's going to be the thing that we're watching very closely. 29 feels like 37 today, and then cooling down to 20 tonight as the rain clears out. Then for Thursday, clouds to start, some sun in the afternoon and 26. And Friday, mostly sunny and 26 as we head into the long weekend. Your high for today is 29.
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5: This is 680 News Radio. Before the kiddos head back to class, Canada's chief public health officer is urging parents to make sure the vaccinations are up to date. Dr. Josh Reimer says measles is still spreading after an outbreak last year that cost this country its measles elimination status.
6: The best data we have right now shows that we're maybe around 85% uptake by the time for two-year-olds. Those numbers are not as high as we want to see. Our goal is really to hit 95%. Measles is incredibly infectious. It spreads very, very easily.
5: Children should receive two doses of the measles, mumps, and rubella vaccine before they start school. Well, it just left the news cycle, and it's already getting the Netflix treatment. The streamer is releasing a documentary this Friday about that decoy plane ruse involving U.S. President Trump. Back in July, Trump boarded Air Force One in Turkey before secretly exiting and being moved in a catering truck onto a smaller military plane. It was reportedly done over security concerns that involved Iran. Journalists remained on board, unaware of what was happening. White House staff even told them to lower their window shades without giving an explanation beyond that the Secret Service said to. The documentary tells the story through the eyes of the traveling press corps, including firsthand accounts. And in the entertainment update this morning, just call her Miley.
7: Miley is dropping the Cyrus from her name and dropping a new album. The singer has announced her 10th studio album, Bass Persuades, will be coming out September 18th. She'll also be playing two dates at the Hollywood Bowl in Los Angeles in October. Tickets go on sale September 8th.
8: Dancing the Jive with his partner Whitney Carson, it's Robert Irwin.
7: The judges and hosts of Dancing with the Stars appeared on Good Morning America Tuesday to tease the show's 35th season, premiering September 15th on ABC.

0: according to Judge Derek Huff.
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0: The full cast will be announced Wednesday on GMA. Michelle Franzen, ABC News.
2: And now the Dynamic Market Minute. The TSX was lower for a third day, finishing down 445 points to 35,825. More headlines now from Bloomberg.
3: We could be looking at a third straight day of losses this week when markets open following fresh attacks in the Middle East and higher oil prices that tanked stocks Tuesday. That's raising concerns about higher inflation and further supply disruptions in the Strait of Hormuz, which could force the Federal Reserve to boost rates later this month. Congress cleared stopgap funding to avert a government shutdown next month and keep the lights on through early December. The Senate approved that bill in early August, which means it now heads to President Trump's desk. And Apple CEO John Ternus sent his first memo to employees as their new leader, thanking predecessor Tim Cook for his leadership and help during the transition. Ternus also touted the company's strong product pipeline, teasing a phenomenal iPhone launch next week that includes the new iPhone 18 lineup and a new foldable iPhone. But he says he's most excited about where Apple's going, with even more products coming, like AirPods with cameras, smart glasses, and a touchscreen MacBook. Monica Ricks, Bloomberg Radio.
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11: Right now in downtown Toronto, it's 22 degrees under an overcast sky, feeling more like 27. At the Double Tone, 680 News Time, 3:30.
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11: Good morning. This is Wednesday, September 2nd. I'm Logan Libiak. Here's what's making news right now. From heat and humidity to hail and thunderstorms, that's what our forecast is looking like today, with severe weather set to descend on the GTA. Police in Brampton are on the hunt for a suspect who they say sexually assaulted two women in the span of a few hours earlier this week. The provincial government has Toronto's bike lanes in their crosshairs as they gear up to remove them from major city streets. And a stabbing in North York Tuesday evening has left a man in hospital with serious injuries and has Toronto police on the hunt for a suspect this morning.
13: The Blue Jays surrender six unanswered runs and fall to the Guardians in Cleveland as part of a busy Tuesday on the diamond, and the latest from opening round action at the U.S. Open. Sports at 45.
11: 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Traffic and weather together on the ones. Checking out a construction-filled morning drive. Here's Stefan Olop.
14: Well, Logan, yeah, that's right. We do have lots of construction affecting our major routes right now, but I'm not seeing any significant delays, and we don't have any other serious issues on the go. But if you're traveling on the eastbound 401, in the express at Mavis, HOV lane is blocked. The southbound Huron-Ontario on-ramp also closed. At Yonge in the collectors, we have work in the right lane. The ramps from Yonge blocked as well. No access to and from Bayview or to and from Leslie, and the express ramp to the 404 DVP is closed. If you are traveling through Scarborough, approaching Warden to Nielsen in

0: 401 closed as well. Westbound QEW at the 427, two left lanes are blocked. At Guelph Line, the right lane is out. Southbound Guelph Line on-ramp also closed down. Around the bend from North Shore to the downside of the Skyway, three right lanes taken out. On the ramp to southbound Eastport, the left lane is blocked. No access from southbound Eastport. That ramp completely shut down. If you're going on the Toronto-bound QEW at Fairview, watch out for construction in the left lane. Then at the 403-407 ramps, we have work in the right lane. The northbound Brant on-ramp to the highway also closed down. And on the city streets, southbound Jarvis at Dundas, two right lanes are now blocked with a collision. Your next update is at 341 with your forecast. Here's Carl Lamb.
1: Heads up to be weather aware today across the GTA. We're starting with those very humid conditions. Some rain showers and a possible thunderstorm roll through this morning. Then it dries out briefly until we get into some strong to severe storms for the late afternoon and into the early evening. And that's where we could have flooding concerns, some wind damage, and also some tornadoes cannot be ruled out with this very powerful system later today. 29 is the high. It will feel like 37. And once the rain rolls out by early tomorrow morning, we're down to a low of 20. Your high for today is 29.
2: Right now in downtown Toronto, it's 22 degrees under an overcast sky. 680 News time, 2:34. You might want to take things slow if you're going to be driving on the major GTA highways today. The heat and humidity are now bringing some severe thunderstorms to the region today. And as 680 meteorologist Carl Lamb tells us, we'll see the worst of it this afternoon.
1: Environment Canada has issued their thunderstorm outlooks for today. For the morning, everyone in southwestern Ontario is under the moderate risk for some strong to severe storms from Windsor and London all the way into the GTA. For the afternoon, it's a different story. All of the GTHA is under the high risk for strong to severe storms. This includes the risks of flooding, hail, tornadoes, and also wind gusts that could top out at 110 to even 120 kilometers per hour.
2: Environment Canada says the hail could be golf ball sized or even bigger. Stay ready if the lights go out as well. There is also the potential for some power outages. Police in Peel Region are on the hunt for a man accused of sexually assaulting two victims in separate incidents in Brampton earlier this week. They say the first incident happened during the noon hour Monday at a mall near Dixie and Clark. A woman in her 20s was approached by a man she did not know who sexually assaulted her before being pushed away. The second incident happened about 2 hours later. A teenage girl was waiting for a bus at Queen and Central Park when the suspect sat next to her on a bench and sexually assaulted her before she left the area and contacted police. The suspect in both incidents is believed to be the same person. You can find his picture at toronto.citynews.ca. 680 News time, 3:35. The city's bike lanes are once again in the sights of the provincial government. A request for proposal has been issued to remove or reconfigure bike lanes along a stretch of major roads, including parts of Bloor and Yonge Streets. City's Mark McAllister brings us more on the plans from the province.
3: The province says it will immediately start work on Bloor West, just east of where a traffic lane was already added between Islington and Kipling at the end of last year. Just a couple of weeks ago, Ontario's Court of Appeal sided with the Ford government, allowing it to move ahead with the removal.
4: These changes will restore vehicle lanes that should have never been removed in the first place, while supporting bike lanes on side streets and in areas where they make sense. And don't make Ontario's gridlock problem even worse.
2: Mayor Olivia Chow says Premier Ford and the Minister of Transportation should be focusing on the ongoing trade war with Trump and the U.S., rather than this local issue. A man has been seriously injured after a stabbing in North York. Toronto police say they were called to the Keele and Wilson area just before 7:30 yesterday evening for reports of a stabbing. Paramedics say the injured victim was transported to hospital in serious but non-life-threatening condition. There's no suspect description at this time, and police say the investigation is ongoing. A Utah man accused of assassinating conservative activist Charlie Kirk last year will stand trial. The district judge ordering suspect Tyler Robinson to stand trial while emphasizing that he is presumed innocent until proven guilty.
5: Nothing in this order constitutes a final determination of defendant's guilt or witness credibility. Defendant remains presumed innocent, and the state bears the burden at trial of

0: proving each charged offense beyond a reasonable doubt.
1: Tyler Robinson could face the death penalty if convicted. He's due back in court in late October when a trial date could be set. A lawyer for a Toronto police constable is trying to put some distance between his client and the rest of the officers implicated in Project South. According to the CBC, Elias Moed has for months wanted to plead guilty to the charges laid in the months-long investigation into police misconduct and organized crime. But Tuesday, his lawyer asked that court be adjourned because of sensitive information that may impact the proceeding. Moed is accused of running an illegal check of a license plate and providing it to another person, a civilian also charged in the sprawling case. Outside the courtroom, the officer's attorney told reporters that his client's alleged actions are unrelated to the broader scope of the corruption probe. Project South began in June 2025 when York police dismantled an alleged plot to kill a senior corrections officer of a South Etobicoke jail. And it's a 9-game road trip that'll likely make or break the Blue Jays season, which kicked off with the first of three crucial games against the Cleveland Guardians last night. 680's Luke Shields recaps the action.
2: The next few days could very well determine who will end the regular season in that final American League wildcard spot as the Blue Jays and Cleveland Guardians got their 3-game set off and running in Cleveland last night. It took a while for us to get a run in the game, but it was the Jays who eventually opened the scoring in the top of the fifth on a Gavin Williams wild pitch. But that lead didn't last long as Guardians catcher Patrick Bailey hit a 2-run home run in the bottom of the fifth, and Cleveland would go on to add 2 more 2-run shots as they beat the Jays 6-1. With the Rangers winning and the Orioles losing on Tuesday, they're both a game and a half back of Cleveland for that final AL wildcard spot, with the Jays 2.5 back. Dylan Cease gets the start in today's game two at 6:40 on Sportsnet and Sportsnet 590 The Fan. 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
1: 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Enpro says the price dropped 1 cent at midnight, down to $1.819 a liter at most GTA stations. Coming up in 60 seconds, we'll have a check on traffic and weather together on the ones. 680 News Time, 340.
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1: 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Traffic and weather together on the ones. 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
7: Not seeing any major slowdowns out there, but we do have a ton of construction to tell you about. But let's start with some good news. On the eastbound 401 at Mavis in the Express, the HOV lane has been reopened. The southbound here, Ontario on-ramp to the highway does remain shut down, though. At Yonge in the Collectors, the right lane is blocked. The ramps from Yonge blocked as well. And you'll find the ramps to and from Bayview and to and from Leslie off limits as well. No access to the 404 DVP from the Express. That ramp has been closed down. Approaching Warden to Nielsen in the Collectors, two left lanes are blocked off. The transfers to the Collectors at Warden, McCowan, and Nielsen all blocked as well. So that means if you miss the transfer to the Collectors,

0: at Bayview, you can't get back into the collectors until Meadowvale, and you can't exit the highway until Port Union. No access to the express at Kennedy either. All express lanes closed from White's to Brock Road. If you're on the westbound 401 west of Meadowvale in the express, we have three right lanes taken out. The transfer to the collectors at Morningside blocked as well. If you're trying to get into the express at Nielsen, we do have the left lane blocked, but you can still get into the express lanes here. New problem being reported by the MTO at the 403. It's in the express, right lane blocked with a stall. Keep an eye out for that. Southbound here, Ontario, on-ramp to the westbound 401 closed down as well. Northbound on the 410 at Williams Parkway, the left lane remains blocked with construction. On the ramp to Sandalwood, we have pylons in the right lane. Southbound 410 at Sandalwood, the left lane has been taken out as well. Westbound QEW at the 427, two left lanes are blocked. At Guelph Line, the right lane is out. Southbound Guelph Line on-ramp to the westbound QEW off limits. Fort Erie bound from North Shore to the downside of the Skyway, only the left lane is getting through. On the ramp to southbound Eastport, the left lane is out. The ramp from southbound Eastport is completely shut down. On the Toronto bound QEW at Fairview, the left lane is blocked. Then at the 403, 407, the right lane is out. And the northbound Brant on-ramp to the eastbound QEW is closed as well. Your next report is at 3:51 with your forecast. Here's Carl Lamb.
1: So we will be dealing with rain showers and thunderstorms through the morning commute, but you already notice how humid it is out there, and that just gives all those storms a lot of moisture to work with. And then we recharge the atmosphere with some sun for the late morning into the early afternoon, but it really is the late afternoon into the early evening where those storms could be strong to severe. We're talking about potential wind damage, flooding, and even tornadoes and hail included in that. 29 will feel like 37 today. And then once the rain is out of here, we're down to a low of 20 tonight. For Thursday, clouds to start, some sun in the afternoon, and 26. Your high for today is 29.
2: Right now in downtown Toronto, 22 degrees under an overcast sky. 680 News Time, 3:44. A recap of the top stories this hour and sports. Headed your way next.
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2: It's 22 degrees under an overcast sky in downtown Toronto right now. Good morning. I'm Logan Libiak. Here are the top stories this hour. Following the intense heat and humidity across the GTA yesterday, the region is bracing for further extreme weather with severe thunderstorms in the forecast today. The bulk of the storms are expected this afternoon with potential for some hail or tornadoes. And police in Brampton are searching for a suspect who they say sexually assaulted two women in a pair of incidents Monday. You can find his picture on our website, and police say the incidents both took place in the span of a few hours. 680 News Time, 3:46. 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
11: The Blue Jays and Guardians did the first of their three-game set last night from Progressive Field in Cleveland. Guardians starter Gavin Williams stole the show on this night. He went 7 innings of two-hit ball while striking out 13 Blue Jays hitters, and the Guardians hit 2 3-run home runs en route to a 6-1 win. So they're now 2.5 games up on the Jays for that third and final American League wildcard spot. Game 2 goes tonight at 6:40 on Sportsnet and Sportsnet 590 The Fan. Meanwhile, the teams close to the Jays in the standings were also in action Tuesday as the Twins beat up on the Tigers 15-2. The Rangers take take care of the Athletics 8-5 and the Orioles 4-2 winners over the Rockies in Colorado. The Rangers and Orioles each a game ahead of the Jays in the standings. In tennis, the fourth and final Grand Slam on the calendar continued Tuesday with opening round action at the U.S. Open rolling on in New York. On the men's side, one seed Alexander Zverev needs 4 hours and 50

0: 63 minutes to knock off Lorenzo Sonego, while 9-seed Taylor Fritz moves on with the straight sets win. On the women's side, Coco Gauff takes down Zeynep Sonmez 6-3, 6-4, and 5-seed Mira Andreeva and 2-seed Alina Rybakina each pick up opening round wins. NHL news Tuesday, the Devils acquire forward Luke Evangelista from Nashville in exchange for a conditional first-round pick and a second-rounder both in 2028. And on the pitch, Supra de Quebec and Forge FC play to a 1-1 draw in game one of semifinal number one at the Canadian Championship. Sports at 15 and 45, past every hour or anytime at sportsnet.ca.
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5: Good morning, I'm Mitch Burke. Unifor has kicked off negotiations with the last of the big three North American automakers. City Sophia Baugh with the latest round of bargaining with Stellantis.
6: We expect this round of negotiations to be our most difficult and challenging yet. Possibly ever.
7: Unifor National President Lana Payne says she is expecting Stellantis to match the pattern of settlement negotiated with Ford and GM. Stellantis Canada President Trevor Longley acknowledging ongoing trade strains.
8: And obviously we need to face those challenges head on.
7: The union will be focusing on securing production volumes at Windsor Assembly and the Etobicoke Casting Plant, but the future of the idle Brampton Assembly Plant will also be a priority. Last month, the union said it received notice that Stellantis was thinking of closing and selling its Brampton plant. It hasn't been used since 2023. It was being retooled for Jeep production, but the automaker paused plans early last year and later announced it was moving the making of the Jeep Compass to the U.S.
5: About 2,200 workers are currently on indefinite layoff. The union has set an internal deadline of next Friday to reach a tentative agreement, though it is not clear if there would be a strike if no deal is reached. On the world scene, there is more fighting in Iran after a month without U.S. military action.
9: Hostilities are flaring again in Iran after a month without military action. U.S. Central Command says it's striking targets after Iran's recent attempted attacks, both on American troops and commercial shipping in the Strait of Hormuz. The U.S. also struck Sunday. Yesterday, President Trump said American and Israeli bombardments have left Iran a failed nation.
10: That doesn't mean we won't smack them.
9: Today, the president says on social media, if Iran retaliates, the U.S. will hit back much harder. Hours earlier, Iran's president said Tehran is ready to go back to June ceasefire deal if the U.S. does the same. Sagar Magani, Washington.
5: And in Massachusetts, the threat of a mistrial now looms over the Lindsey Clancy case as the judge urges the jury to keep talking, even though they say they're deadlocked. The jury went home Tuesday after earlier telling the court that they were struggling to reach a unanimous decision 4 days into deliberations. The decision before them is whether to send Clancy to prison for life for strangling her three children or to a state hospital or psychiatric facility if they find her to be not criminally responsible, though the defense is pushing for an outright not guilty verdict by reason of mental disease. Clancy admits to the 2023 killings, but claims postpartum psychosis drove her actions. If there is a hung jury and a mistrial is declared, prosecutors will need to decide whether to try her again.
11: We believe in being accountable to you, the listener, which is why we're a member of the Canadian Broadcast Standards Council. As a member, we're committed to upholding the highest standards of broadcasting and adhering to specific codes of conduct. If you have a comment on what you've heard, contact us or visit the CBSC's website.

0: website, cbsc.ca. We'll respond to your concerns and send you information on the council and its codes.
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2: Stephen Olup here from the 680 News Radio Traffic Center. Still a lot of construction on the major routes, and we have a new project set up now on the eastbound 401 into the express at Hurontario. Right lane has been blocked. The southbound Hurontario on-ramp to the eastbound 401 remains closed. At Yonge in the collectors, you'll find the right lane blocked. The ramps from Yonge closed down as well. The ramps to and from Bayview and to and from Leslie all off limits. The express ramp to the 404 DVP also shut down, approaching Warden to Nielsen in the collectors. Two left lanes are blocked off. The transfers to the collectors at Warden, McCowan, and Nielsen all closed as well. No access to the express at Kennedy either. All express lanes remain shut down from Whites to Brock Road. On the westbound 401, west of Meadowvale in the express, three right lanes taken out. The transfer to the collectors at Morningside blocked off. In the transfer to the express at Nielsen, you'll find the left lane is blocked. At the 403 in the express, the right lane is blocked with a stall, and the southbound Hurontario on-ramp to the westbound 401 closed as well. Northbound on the 400 at Innisfil Beach, we have construction in the left lane. At Dunlop, two right lanes taken out. Going southbound at Innisfil Beach, the two left lanes are blocked. At Highway 89, the right lane is out. And then at Major Mac, we have two left lanes blocked. In town, new problem. Finch has been closed in both directions east of Yonge for a fire investigation, and we have a crash on southbound Jarvis at Dundas in the two right lanes. Your next report is at 4:01 with your forecast. Here's Carl Lamb.
3: It is so humid out there this morning across the GTA, and we will have some rain showers and thunderstorms that roll through for the morning commute. As we go toward the late morning and early afternoon, it dries out, but the atmosphere actually charges up again. And then we get into those strong to severe storms for the late afternoon and early evening. That's where we could have flooding, possible tornadoes, hail, and also some wind damage is expected from this storm. 29 feels like 37 today and down to 20 tonight. For tomorrow, clouds to start, some sun in the afternoon and 26. And by Friday, much more comfortable, sunshine and 26. Your high for today is 29.
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9: A new toothbrush is hitting the market. One that sports a camera as well as bristles. Yeah, it's the live stream you never wanted. One from inside your unbrushed mouth. The new toothbrush is from Dyson, the company famous for its vacuums and hand dryers and hair dryers. All joking aside, it's a pretty interesting product as it looks to revolutionize the act of not just brushing, but flossing as well. You see, the business end of this new toothbrush houses a camera shooting 28 frames a second from inside your mouth. AI then analyzes that video feed in real time to identify the gaps between your teeth. It then, the toothbrush, fires a burst of mouth rinse into those gaps faster than the blink of a human eye, taking the place of flossing. Dyson is billing it as an entirely new way to keep your mouth clean, one that collapses brushing, flossing, and rinsing into one singular appliance. The company kind of going out of its way today to say that no footage of your mouth will be shared or kept with the company. It ain't cheap, Alex and Laura, at $780 Canadian. It might be worth it, though, because I will no longer have to lie to the dentist about flossing.
10: Okay.
11: See, I'm a regular flosser. I'm pretty good at it.
9: Oh, I am too, of course.
10: Wow.
11: I actually am. and I'm also old school. Like, I do manual toothbrush. If I'm spending

0: More than $4 on a toothbrush. Mm. Nah.
1: Agreed. And are you the old school with the floss too, where you have like
0: wrap it around
1: pure
0: my fingers?
1: String?
0: Yeah, yeah. I don't like the other, the okay. ones where it's attached to the little
1: or plastic
0: things.
1: And
0: no, those
1: yeah,
0: are
1: yeah.
0: useless.
1: Wow. Okay.
0: Yeah.
1: Yeah. Agreed.
0: Sorry,
1: old school
0: Richie.
1: Here. When yeah. this is maybe $10, I'll consider it.
0: Exactly.
2: This is what my mouth needs. It needs AI. That's what it needs.
1: Yeah.
2: I'm going all in on this one, guys.
1: Have a good night, Richie.
3: It's time now for the Dynamic Market Minute. The TSX was lower for a third day, down 445 points to 35,825. That marks its worst day since June the 5th. On Wall Street, the Dow dropped by 419. The NASDAQ was off by 271. More headlines now from Bloomberg.
4: More losses to start the new trading month amid fresh attacks in the Middle East, with the S&P losing 0.7%, also dragged down by a rout in chip makers. Speaking of chips, Dell Technologies cranked up its annual sales forecast by $25 billion, exceeding analyst estimates amid a boom in AI demand. Dell is securing contracts for machines packed with NVIDIA's AI chips and controlling expenses by boosting personal computer prices to account for higher memory chip costs. Apple has officially renamed Lake Ontario Lake America on its maps service, following a similar move by Google Maps in the wake of an order from President Trump. But MapQuest downloads are surging over its refusal to change it. And it's still early September, but chocolate Halloween eyeball candy sold at home goods stores like TJ Maxx and Marshall's, they're getting recalled now because they contain undeclared milk. So far, no illnesses, but the FDA warns they could cause serious allergic reactions. Monica Ricks, Bloomberg Radio.
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8: Right now in downtown Toronto, it's 22 degrees under an overcast sky, feeling more like 27. 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
8: Good morning. This is Wednesday, September 2nd. I'm Logan Libiak. Here's what's making news right now. You'll want to pack a raincoat and umbrella if you need to be outdoors today, but stay inside if you can. We're looking at severe weather across the region in the forecast. Residents in Brampton are being told to be on the lookout for a man accused of sexually assaulting two young women in the city on Monday. Bike lanes on Bloor, University, and Yonge will soon be gone, with the provincial government once again taking focus on ripping them up. And Toronto police are searching for a suspect after a man was seriously injured in a North York stabbing Tuesday evening.
10: The Blue Jays bats go quiet in a loss to the Guardians in Cleveland. The latest news and notes from the courts of the U.S. Open and a pair of Canadian golfers named to the International President's Cup team. Sports at 15.
8: 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Time for Rogers Xfinity Internet. Traffic and weather together on the ones. With his eyes on your drive, here's Stefan Olup.
11: Thanks, Logan. Well, no major issues out there on the highways right now, but we do have plenty of construction. On the westbound 401 at Curtis, the left lane is out. West of Meadowvale into the express, MTO reported that construction here had cleared. Then they sent another notice saying it was still blocking three right lanes. So they might be close to clearing it, but for now, it looks like we do have some pylons still up here. The transfer to the collectors at Morningside remains closed off, and and then the transfer to the express at Nielsen, you'll find the left lane is out. At the 403 in the express, the right lane is blocked with a stall. We do have crews on scene, just causing a bit of a distraction here. The on-ramp from southbound here, Ontario, is closed as well. Going eastbound at here, Ontario, in the express, the right lane is out, and the

0: southbound here Ontario ramp to the highway, also closed here. At Yonge Inn at the Collectors, the right lane is blocked off, and if you are trying to get on, you cannot do so. From Yonge, the ramps to and from Bayview and to and from Leslie closed as well. No access to the 404 DVP from the Express. That ramp is off limits. Approaching Warden to Nielsen in the Collectors, two left lanes blocked off, and the transfers to the Collectors at Warden, McCowan, and Nielsen all blocked as well. You can't get into the Express at Kennedy either. From Whites to Brock Road, all Express lanes remain shut down. Northbound 400 at Innisfil Beach, we have the left lane blocked with construction, and then at Dunlop, you'll find two right lanes taken out. Going southbound at Innisfil Beach, we have a couple of left lanes blocked at Highway 89. The right lane is out at Major Mac, two left lanes blocked with roadwork as well. On the westbound QEW at the 427, we have a couple of left lanes out at Guelph Line. The right lane is out. Southbound Guelph Line on-ramp to the highway also closed. Fort Erie bound from North Shore to the downside of the Skyway, three right lanes are blocked. On the ramp to southbound Eastport, we have pylons in the left lane. The ramp from southbound Eastport completely shut down as well. Toronto bound at Fairview, you'll find construction in the left lane, and then it's the right lane taken out at the 403-407 ramps, and the northbound Brant on-ramp to the eastbound QEW also closed. Your next update is at 411 with your forecast. Here's Carl Lamb.
1: We have a very active weather day on the way for today. The morning features some rain showers, possibly an isolated thunderstorm. It is drier for the late morning into the early afternoon as the atmosphere recharges, and then for the late afternoon and early evening, that's where we could have those strong to severe storms, and we could have some flooding, wind damage, even an isolated tornado can't be ruled out. 29 feels like 37 today, and cooling down to just 20 tonight. Your high for today is 29.
2: Right now in downtown Toronto, it's 22 degrees under an overcast sky. 680 News Time, 404. It's looking like a good day to keep things indoors, even though the summer holiday is winding down. We're set to see severe thunderstorms across the GTA thanks to that recent heat and humidity. But as 680 meteorologist Carl Lamb tells us, we won't see the worst of it until later today.
1: Everything in the atmosphere seems to be lining up today for things to be very active across the GTA. So expect some rain showers and some thunderstorms possibly for the morning commute. Then we recharge the atmosphere from the late morning into the early afternoon with some sunshine getting back in here. And that's really what you don't want, because it actually sets up for a more active late afternoon and evening where those storms are going to be strong to severe.
2: 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Police in Peel Region are looking for a suspect who they say sexually assaulted two women in a pair of Brampton incidents Monday. Police say a woman in her 20s was at a mall in the area of Dixie and Clark around noon when she was approached by an unknown man who allegedly assaulted her before being pushed away. Then, just 2 hours later, a teenage girl, was waiting for a bus at a transit terminal in the area of Central Park and Queen when she was approached from behind by the suspect. He allegedly tried to talk to her before sitting next to her on a bench and then assaulted the girl when she tried to leave. A picture of the suspect can be found at toronto.citynews.ca. Anyone with information is being asked to contact police. It looks like getting around the city on two wheels could be more of a challenge, as the provincial government is preparing to move ahead with removing bike lanes from some major Toronto streets following a Court of Appeals ruling and request for approvals. City's Mark McAllister brings us the response from the mayor.
3: Mayor Olivia Chow released a statement in response. Quote, "The province of Ontario and the Minister of Transportation should be laser focused on dealing with Trump and helping workers and families through these uncertain times, not picking endless political fights with the City of Toronto. I believe strongly in Toronto's autonomy and right to govern itself." She went on to say she resists any argument that pits road users against each other, and all deserve safety.
2: A lower court last year stopped the province from replacing protected bike lanes with car lanes along an almost 20-kilometer stretch of Bloor Street, Yonge Street, and University Avenue, ruling it posed an unconstitutional risk to cyclist safety. But the decision has since been reversed, clearing the way for the province to remove the bike lanes. A man is recovering in hospital after being stabbed in North York yesterday. It happened just before 7:30 Tuesday evening

0: in the Keele and Wilson area. Toronto police say the victim suffered serious injuries, but is expected to survive. No suspect information has been released at this time. Heading stateside now, where following a two-day meeting of G20 nations in Asheville, North Carolina, U.S. Treasury Secretary Scott Bessent commented Tuesday on what was accomplished between Canada and the U.S.
1: We discussed AI. We discussed global imbalances, where the Canadians have been very strong. And we discussed how do we put the trade situation back together? And I think that's going to have to be done at the leaders' level.
0: Looking to the leaders' level, Prime Minister Mark Carney says he believes the two sides could return to the trade table when the Trump administration stops with the memes. 680 News Time, 4:07. Toronto police are on the hunt for a male suspect wanted in an assault, threatening, and theft investigation. On Saturday, August 1st, police responded to a call for an assault near St. Clair and Lansdowne Avenues around 8 that night. It's alleged the suspect stole the keys to the victim's car, then later assaulted and threatened them and stole the keys to their residence. Investigators further allege the suspect went to the victim's home and damaged their property. 35-year-old Ivan Espinoza Rivera of Toronto is now wanted on several charges. He's described as 5'10", 180 pounds, with a thin build, black hair, and brown eyes. 680 News Time, 4:08. After a sweep of the Mariners over the weekend, the Blue Jays find themselves right back in the thick of the race for the final American League playoff spot, and they opened a three-game series with the team they're chasing in the standings Tuesday. 680's Luke Shields recaps Game 1 between the Blue Jays and Cleveland Guardians.
2: It was a battle of two teams that have been feeling very good about themselves of late as the Blue Jays and Cleveland Guardians kicked off their three-game set on Tuesday in Cleveland. It was a bullpen day for the Jays, and after holding things together for the first four innings, the Guardians' offense got to the Jays' relievers from the fifth inning on. The Guardians hit a trio of two-run home runs en route to a 6-1 win over the Jays, but the story was Cleveland starter Gavin Williams, who went seven innings allowing just one unearned run while punching out 13. So the Jays are now 2.5 games back of Cleveland for the final AL wildcard spot, with Texas and Baltimore each one game ahead of them. The Jays hand the ball to ace and American League Cy Young frontrunner Dylan Cease in Game 2 of the series tonight at 6:40 on Sportsnet and 590 The Fan. Luke Shields, 680 News Radio.
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0: Now the News Radio Toronto gas price update. Enpro says the price dropped 1 cent at midnight, down to $1.819 a liter at most GTA stations. We'll have a check on traffic and weather together on the ones in 60 seconds.
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12: I was a competitive skater, and that journey took me to the Olympics. After I retired, I found tennis. Aging does not mean slowing down. It just means being smart about your movement and equipment. And that's where Kintec comes in. They listened, they were attentive, and they were able to provide solutions. Staying active means my independence and my freedom. Kintec enabled me to have longevity in the things that I enjoy doing.
0: 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Together on the ones, here's Stefan Olup.
13: And not a whole lot happening out there in terms of problems, but we have lots of construction on the highways right now. Let's start on the westbound 401 at Curtis. Left lane is out. Then west of Meadowvale in the express. Looks like we still have pylons blocking the three right lanes. The transfer to the collectors at Morningside off limits. The transfer to the express at Nielsen, you'll find the left lane out. And MTO just reporting they have closed the transfer to the express at Markham as well. Problems west of the 403 in the express have cleared away. Southbound here, Ontario on-ramp to the westbound 401 closed with construction. If you're going eastbound on the 401, we had some work being done in the express at here, Ontario. That has cleared up, but the southbound here, Ontario on-ramp to the eastbound 401 also shut down. At Yonge in the collectors, the right lane is blocked. The ramps from Yonge closed as well. No access to and from Bayview and to and from Leslie. All of these ramps are off limits. The express ramp to the 404 DVP shut down. Approaching Warden to Nielsen in the collectors, roadwork continues to block the two left lanes. No access to the collectors at Warden, McCowan, or Nielsen, so you can't reach the collectors until Meadowvale. The transfer to the express at Kennedy shut down. From White's to Brock Road, all express lanes remain off limits as well. If you're traveling on the westbound QEW at the 427, a couple of left lanes taken out. At Guelph Line, the right lane is blocked. Southbound Guelph Line on-ramp to the westbound QEW closed. Fort Erie bound QEW from North Shore to the downside of the Skyway, only the right lane is getting through thanks to construction here. On the ramp to southbound Eastport, you'll find the left lane is blocked. Southbound Eastport on-ramp to the Fort Erie bound QEW closed as well. No access to the eastbound QEW from northbound Brant. That ramp is blocked off. In town, Finch closed in both directions east of Yonge for a fire investigation, but a crash on southbound Jarvis at Dundas has cleared. Your next report is at 421 with your forecast. Here's Carl Lamb.
10: All that humidity out there today is going to be one of the key things that gets our severe weather going for today. So we'll have some rain showers and possibly a thunderstorm later this morning as the morning commute gets underway. Then there's some dry time, but it's the late afternoon and early evening that we're really focusing our attention on. Those strong to severe storms could come with very powerful winds leading to damage, flooding, and can't rule out some tornadoes. 29 feels like 37 today, down to 20 tonight as those storms roll through. And for Thursday, clouds to start, some sun in the afternoon, and 26. Your high for today is 29.
0: Right now in downtown Toronto, 22 degrees under an overcast sky. 680 News Time, 414. We'll have a recap of the top stories this hour and sports coming your way in 60 seconds.
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0: It's 22 degrees under an overcast sky in downtown Toronto right now. Good morning, I'm Logan Libiak. Here are the top stories this hour. It's a good idea to stay indoors as much as you can today as Toronto and the GTA are bracing for severe thunderstorms across the region. Meteorologist Carl Lamb says the worst of the storms will come this afternoon. It's being fueled by the heat and humidity. And Peel Regional Police are warning the public after they say a man sexually assaulted two women in the span of a few hours Monday. A picture of the suspect has since been released, and police say both incidents took place in Brampton. 680 News Time, 416. Now it's time for sports. 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
2: The Blue Jays and Guardians kicked off their crucial three-game series yesterday in Cleveland, and after the Jays took the 1-0 lead in the top of the fifth, it was all Cleveland all the time from there, as they hit 3 2-run home runs to beat the Jays 6-1. The Jays hand the ball to ace and American League Cy Young frontrunner Dylan Cease in game two of the series tonight at 6:40 on Sportsnet and 590, The Fan. Elsewhere around Major League Baseball, the Mariners knock off the Red Sox 9-6. The Twins blow out the Tigers 15-2. The Rangers beat the Athletics 8-5. And the Rockies Yankees 4-2 winners over the Orioles. So the Jays now a game behind both Baltimore and Texas and 2.5 back of Cleveland for the final AL wildcard spot. In baseball news Tuesday, the LA Angels were sold to Stan Kroenke for $4 billion. Kroenke now has ownership of the Angels, LA Rams, Colorado Avalanche, Denver Nuggets, and English Premier League club Arsenal. On the hard courts of the U.S. Open, first round action continued Tuesday with one seed on the men's side, Alexander Zverev winning a 5-set thriller over Lorenzo Sonego.

0: while 9-seed Taylor Fritz advances with a straight sets win. And on the women's side, 5-seed Mira Andreeva and 2-seed Alina Rybakina each win their opening round matches, while 4-seed Coco Gauff knocks off Zeynep Sonmez in straight sets. On the pitch, Supra de Quebec and Forge FC play to a 1-1 draw in the opening match of semifinal number one at the Canadian Championship. And in golf news, Canadians Corey Connors and Nick Taylor each named to the international team for the upcoming President's Cup at Medina Golf Club in Chicago. Sports at 15 and 45, past every hour or any time at sportsnet.ca.
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3: Good morning, I'm Mitch Burke. As you watch the price of gas steadily tick up, just remember that's without the federal excise tax added on. But as Shauna Hunt with City News reports, that 10-cent break could be about to expire.
4: The cut was implemented back in April as pump prices soared due to the escalating war involving the U.S. and Iran.
5: An average family who fills up their minivan about once a week will save about $400, just under $400 a year with a gas tax that is not being applied.
4: The Canadian Taxpayers Federation is calling on Ottawa to keep that money in people's pockets.
5: Yeah, I think a lot of Canadians understand that when gas prices go up, when gas taxes are driving up the price of gas, that means that life gets expensive everywhere.
6: Now, with the expiration date on this gas tax break just a week away, at this point, there's no real indication from Ottawa if an extension is coming. Some industry experts that we've been talking to are suggesting that gas prices could hit $1.90 a liter just in time for Labor Day weekend. Shauna Hunt, City News, Toronto.
3: Political analysts are chiming in on what the Liberals going 3-for-3 in this week's by-elections could mean for the official opposition.
7: This makes 6 by-elections since the 2025 general election. Conservatives won only Battle River Crowfoot, with all other seats going to the Liberals.
8: People do not feel there's leadership coming from above. There's no clear messaging. There's no clear narrative of who we are and what we're trying to do.
7: Fred DeLaurie ran the 2021 Conservative campaign and says party morale low, leader Pierre Poilievre has a likability problem, and conservative MPs are going off message with no consequences. DeLaurie says the party needs to acknowledge it's on the wrong path.
8: I think Poilievre was doing well for a few months there in the winter. The Joe Rogan thing, I thought he did really well on that podcast, and he went down to the States. I think it's understanding what do Canadians want right now. They want an adult in the room. They want a leader that they think has their back.
7: There's no general election expected for years, but 6 MPs have resigned or announced their intention to resign soon, including in Brantford, Ontario, a seat the Conservatives have held since 2008. Shally Lee, City News, Ottawa.
3: And Tiger Woods is scheduled to appear in court today for a change of plea hearing. That's according to court records. It is unclear how Woods may change his plea or if he has reached a plea deal with prosecutors. It comes 5 months after a rollover crash led to charges of DUI. The golf champion was found at the scene of the crash not far from his home in Florida. According to an arrest affidavit, Woods failed a field sobriety test and had prescription painkillers in his pocket. Police body cam footage also showed Woods saying that he was talking to the president on the phone during his arrest. He pleaded not guilty in March to misdemeanor charges of driving under the influence and refusal to submit to testing. This is 680 News Radio, Toronto.
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2: This is Stefan Ola from the 680 News Radio Traffic Center. A lot of construction still on the highways. Eastbound 401 on-ramp from southbound here, Ontario, remains blocked off. Then at Yonge and the Collectors, the right lane is out. The ramps from Yonge blocked as well. The ramps to and from Bayview and to and from Leslie all off limits. Same goes with the express ramp to the 404 DVP. Approaching Warden to Nielsen in the Collectors, we have roadwork in the two left lanes. The transfers to the Collectors at Warden, McCowan, and Nielsen all off limits. No access to the express at Kennedy. All express lanes remain closed from White's to Brock Road. If you're on the westbound 401 west of Meadowvale in the express, 3 right lanes are blocked. The transfer to the Collectors at Morningside blocked off. In the transfer to the express at Nielsen, you'll find the left lane blocked, but the transfer to the express at Markham is completely shut down with maintenance. We have a full closure of the southbound here, Ontario, on-ramp to the westbound 401 as well. Northbound 400 at Innisfil Beach, the left lane remains blocked with construction. More work being done at Dunlop in the two right lanes. Going southbound at Innisfil Beach, you'll find the two left lanes out. At Highway 89, the right lane is blocked. And at Major Mac, we have two left lanes blocked with construction as well. Your next report is at 4:31 with your forecast. Here's Carl Lamb.
3: It is going to be an unsettled Wednesday across the GTA. So we will have a few rain showers, even an isolated thunderstorm to start during the morning commute. Then it's dry, but we get into some rain showers and strong to severe thunderstorms as we go toward the late afternoon and early evening. That's going to be the thing that we're watching very closely. 29 feels like 37 today, and then cooling down to 20 tonight as the rain clears out. Then for Thursday, clouds to start, some sun in the afternoon and 26. And Friday, mostly sunny and 26 as we head into the long weekend. Your high for today is 29.
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7: This is 680 News Radio. Before the kiddos head back to class, Canada's chief public health officer is urging parents to make sure the vaccinations are up to date. Dr. Joss Reimer says measles is still spreading after an outbreak last year that cost this country its measles elimination status.
8: The best data we have right now shows that we're maybe around 85% uptake by the time for 2-year-olds. Those numbers are not as high as we want to see. Our goal is really to hit 95%. Measles is incredibly infectious. It spreads very, very easily.
7: Children should receive 2 doses of the measles, mumps, and rubella vaccine before they start school. Well, it just left the news cycle, and it's already getting the Netflix treatment. The streamer is releasing a documentary this Friday about that decoy plane ruse involving U.S. President Trump. Back in July, Trump boarded Air Force One in Turkey before secretly exiting and being moved in a catering truck onto a smaller military plane. It was reportedly done over security concerns that involved Iran. Journalists remained on board, unaware of what was happening. White House staff even told them to lower their window shades without giving an explanation beyond that the Secret Service said to. The documentary tells the story through the eyes of the traveling press corps, including firsthand accounts. And in the entertainment update this morning, just call her Miley.
9: Miley is dropping the Cyrus from her name and dropping a new album. The singer has announced her 10th studio album,

0: Persuades will be coming out September 18th. She'll also be playing two dates at the Hollywood Bowl in Los Angeles in October. Tickets go on sale September 8th.
1: Dancing the Jive with his partner Whitney Carson. It's Robert Irwin.
0: The judges and hosts of Dancing with the Stars appeared on Good Morning America Tuesday to tease the show's 35th season, premiering September 15th on ABC. According to Judge Derek Hough,
2: you can expect what you know and love about Dancing with the Stars, but also an energized show.
0: The full cast will be announced Wednesday on GMA. Michelle Franz and ABC News.
3: And now the Dynamic Market Minute. The TSX was lower for a third day, finishing down 445 points to 35,825. More headlines now from Bloomberg.
4: We could be looking at a third straight day of losses this week when markets open following fresh attacks in the Middle East and higher oil prices that tanked stocks Tuesday. That's raising concerns about higher inflation and further supply disruptions in the Strait of Hormuz, which could force the Federal Reserve to boost rates later this month. Congress cleared stopgap funding to avert a government shutdown next month and keep the lights on through early December. The Senate approved that bill in early August, which means it now heads to President Trump's desk. And Apple CEO John Ternus sent his first memo to employees as their new leader, thanking predecessor Tim Cook for his leadership and help during the transition. Ternus also touted the company's strong product pipeline, teasing a phenomenal iPhone launch next week that includes the new iPhone 18 lineup and a new foldable iPhone. But he says he's most excited about where Apple's going, with even more products coming, like AirPods with cameras, smart glasses, and a touchscreen MacBook. Monica Ricks, Bloomberg Radio.
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10: Right now in downtown Toronto, 22 degrees under an overcast sky. 680 News Time, 4:30.
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10: Good morning. This is Wednesday, September 2nd. I'm Logan Libiak. Here's what's making news right now. From heat and humidity to hail and thunderstorms, that's what our forecast is looking like today, with severe weather set to descend on the GTA. Police in Brampton are on the hunt for a suspect who they say sexually assaulted two women in the span of a few hours earlier this week. The provincial government has Toronto's bike lanes in their crosshairs as they gear up to remove them from some major city streets. And a stabbing in North York Tuesday evening has left a man in hospital with serious injuries and has Toronto police on the hunt for a suspect this morning.
11: The Blue Jays surrender 6 unanswered runs and fall to the Guardians in Cleveland as part of a busy Tuesday on the diamond, and the latest from opening round action at the U.S. Open. Sports at 45.
10: 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Traffic and weather together on the ones. We send it over to Stefan Olaf.
12: Still tracking lots of construction out on the highways right now. Let's start on the southbound 410, where we do have work being done at Sandalwood in the left lane. You'll find a bunch up now from south of Sandalwood to Beauverde. Going northbound at Williams Parkway, the left lane is out. And on the ramp to Sandalwood, you'll find pylons in the right lane. Eastbound 401 on-ramp from southbound here, Ontario, remains closed. And then at Yonge in the Collectors, the right lane is blocked. The ramps from Yonge closed as well. The ramp to Bayview is closed down. The on-ramp from southbound Bayview blocked as well, but they have reopened the ramp from northbound Bayview, so a little bit of progress being made here, but no access still to and from Leslie. Good news, though, the express ramp to the 404 DVP has been reopened. Approaching Warden to Nielsen in the Collectors, we

have two left lanes blocked with ongoing road work. The transfers to the collectors at Warden, McCowan, and Nielsen all off limits as well. And you can't get into the express at Kennedy. In Pickering, all express lanes closed from Whites to Brock Road. Going westbound, west of Meadowvale in the express, you'll find three right lanes taken out. The transfers to the collectors at Morningside blocked as well. In the transfer to the express at Nielsen, the left lane is out, but you can still get through. No access, though, to the express at Markham. It's been closed here for some maintenance. Southbound Hugh Ontario on-ramp to the westbound 401 also blocked off. If you're on the westbound QEW at the 427, we have a couple of left lanes out.

0: With those very humid conditions, some rain showers and a possible thunderstorm roll through this morning. Then it dries out briefly until we get into some strong to severe storms for the late afternoon and into the early evening. And that's where we could have flooding concerns, some wind damage, and also some tornadoes cannot be ruled out with this very powerful system later today. 29 is the high. It will feel like 37. And once the rain rolls out by early tomorrow morning, we're down to a low of 20. Your high for today is 29.
1: Right now in downtown Toronto, it's 22 degrees under an overcast sky. 680 News Time, 4:34. You might want to take things slow if you're going to be driving on any of the major GTA highways today. The heat and humidity are now bringing some severe thunderstorms to the region today. And as 680 meteorologist Carl Lamb tells us, we'll see the worst of it this afternoon.
0: Environment Canada has issued their thunderstorm outlooks for today. For the morning, everyone in southwestern Ontario is under the moderate risk for some strong to severe storms from Windsor and London all the way into the GTA. For the afternoon, it's a different story. All of the GTHA is under the high risk for strong to severe storms. This includes the risks of flooding, hail, tornadoes, and also wind gusts that could top out at 110 to even 120 kilometers per hour.
1: Environment Canada says the hail could be golf ball sized or even bigger. Stay ready if the lights go out as well. There is the potential for some power outages. Police in Peel Region are on the hunt for a man accused of sexually assaulting two victims in separate incidents in Brampton earlier this week. They say the first incident happened during the noon hour on Monday at a mall near Dixie and Clark. A woman in her 20s was approached by a man she did not know who sexually assaulted her before being pushed away. The second incident happened about 2 hours later. A teenage girl was waiting for a bus at Queen and Central Park when the suspect sat next to her on a bench and sexually assaulted her before she left the area and contacted police. The suspect in both incidents is believed to be the same person. You can find his picture at toronto.citynews.ca. The city's bike lanes are once again in the sights of the provincial government. A request for a proposal has been issued to remove or reconfigure bike lanes along a stretch of major roads, including parts of Bloor and Yonge Streets. City's Mark McAllister brings us more on the plans from the province.
2: The province says it will immediately start work on Bloor West, just east of where a traffic lane was already added between Islington and Kipling at the end of last year. Just a couple of weeks ago, Ontario's Court of Appeal sided with the Ford government, allowing it to move ahead with the removal.
3: These changes will restore vehicle lanes that should have never been removed in the first place, while supporting bike lanes on side streets and in areas where they make sense, and don't make Ontario's gridlock problem even worse.
1: Mayor Olivia Chow says Premier Ford and the Minister of Transportation should be focusing on the ongoing trade war with Trump and the U.S., rather than this local issue. 680 News Time, 4:36. A man has been seriously injured after a stabbing in North York. Toronto police say they were called to the Keele and Wilson area just before 7:30 yesterday evening for reports of a stabbing. Paramedics say the injured victim was transported to hospital in serious but non-life-threatening condition. There is no suspect description at this time, and police say the investigation is ongoing. 680 News Time, 4:37. Although the weather might put a damper on things, it is set to be a big day at the CNE. The X will be revealing the 2026 inductees to the Food Hall of Fame. The hall celebrates the innovative, creative, and memorable foods that have become a staple of the fair. Some previous inductees include deep-fried butter, pickle pizza, and the ice cream waffle sandwich. Then tonight, a Burlington rock group takes the stage. Juno Award winners Finger 11 are set to rock the X with their headline performance. They'll take the mic from Charlotte Day Wilson before handing it off to Silverstein tomorrow night. 680 News Time, 4:38. A group representing Anglophones in Quebec is calling on the Provincial Elections Authority to reverse its decision to only send out voter information in French. Elections Quebec has said that for the first time ever, printed voter cards would be available only in French in accordance with language laws. Director Eva Ludwig says this creates unnecessary barriers for voters. Data from Statistics Canada suggests around 5% of voters in Quebec only speak English. and it's a 9-game road trip that will likely

0: make or break the Blue Jays season, and it kicked off with the first of a crucial three-game series against the Cleveland Guardians last night. 680's Luke Shields recaps the game.
1: The next few days could very well determine who will end the regular season in that final American League wildcard spot, as the Blue Jays and Cleveland Guardians got their three-game set off and running in Cleveland last night. It took a while for us to get a run in the game, but it was the Jays who eventually opened the scoring in the top of the fifth on a Gavin Williams wild pitch. But that lead didn't last long, as Guardians catcher Patrick Bailey hit a two-run home run in the bottom of the fifth, and Cleveland would go on to add two more two-run shots as they beat the Jays 6-1. With the Rangers winning and the Orioles losing on Tuesday, they're both a game and a half back of Cleveland for that final AL wildcard spot, with the Jays 2.5 back. Dylan Cease gets the start in today's game two at 6:40 on Sportsnet and Sportsnet 590 The Fan. 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
0: 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Enpro says the price dropped 1 cent at midnight, down to $1.81.9 a liter at most GTA stations. Traffic and weather together on the ones up next. 680 News Time, 4:40.
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0: 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Traffic and weather together on the ones. Here's Stefan Ola.
8: Construction crews remain hard at work as we still have a lot of projects on the go right now. On the southbound 410, you're going to find delays through Sandalwood down to Beauvais. The left lane is out here. Going northbound at Williams Parkway, left lane is blocked. And on the ramp to Sandalwood, we have work being done in the right lane. If you're traveling on the westbound 401, we have construction west of Meadowvale in the express. Three right lanes taken out. The transfer to the collectors at Morningside remains blocked off, but they have just reopened the transfer to the express at Nielsen, or at least the left lane has been reopened. That right lane was always open. The transfer to the express at Markham remains blocked, though, for maintenance. And then if you're trying to get on to the westbound 401, you can't from southbound here, Ontario. That ramp remains closed. And same goes going eastbound. No access from southbound here, Ontario. In the collectors at Yonge, the right lane is blocked. The ramps from Yonge closed as well. You can't get off at Bayview or reach the highway from southbound Bayview, and the ramps to and from Leslie also shut down. Approaching Warden to Nielsen in the collectors, two left lanes out, so we're pretty much single file all the way through. Not seeing much of a slowdown at the moment, though. No access, though, to the collectors at Warden, McCowan, or Nielsen, so that means you can't reach the collectors until Meadowvale. And then all express lanes shut down from Whites to Brock Road. If you're on the southbound 400, good news, construction at Innisfil Beach has wrapped up. We still have a right lane blocked, though, at Highway 89 and two left lanes out at Major Mac. Going northbound at Innisfil Beach, the left lane is blocked. And then at Dunlop, we have two right lanes blocked. And if you're getting around on city streets right now, we have a full closure of Finch east of Yonge between Doris and Longmore. And this is for a fire investigation. investigation. Your next update is at 4:51 with your forecast. Here's Carl Lamb.
9: So we will be dealing with rain showers and thunderstorms through the morning commute, but you already notice how humid it is out there, and that just gives all those storms a lot of moisture to work with. And

0: Then we recharge the atmosphere with some sun for the late morning into the early afternoon. But it really is the late afternoon into the early evening where those storms could be strong to severe. We're talking about potential wind damage, flooding, and even tornadoes and hail included in that. 29 will feel like 37 today. And then once the rain is out of here, we're down to a low of 20 tonight. For Thursday, clouds to start, some sun in the afternoon, and 26. Your high for today is 29.
1: Right now in downtown Toronto, it's 22 degrees under an overcast sky. 680 News Time, 444 in 60 seconds. We'll take a look back at the top stories this hour and send it over to Luke Shields in the Sports Center.
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1: It's 22 degrees in downtown Toronto right now under an overcast sky. Good morning. I'm Logan Libiak. Here are the top stories this hour. Following the intense heat and humidity across the GTA yesterday, the region is bracing for further extreme weather with severe thunderstorms in the forecast today. The bulk of the storms are expected this afternoon with the potential for some hail or tornadoes. Police in Brampton are searching for a suspect who they say sexually assaulted two women in a pair of incidents on Monday. You can find his picture on our website, and police say the incidents both took place in the span of a few hours. 680 News Time, 445. 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
7: The Blue Jays and Guardians did the first of their three-game set last night from Progressive Field in Cleveland. Guardians starter Gavin Williams stole the show on this night. He went seven innings of two-hit ball while striking out 13 Blue Jays hitters, and the Guardians hit 2 3-run home runs en route to a 6-1 win. So they're now 2.5 games up on the Jays for that third and final American League wildcard spot. Game two goes tonight at 6:40 on Sportsnet and Sportsnet 590 The Fan. Meanwhile, the teams close to the Jays in the standings were also in action Tuesday as the Twins beat up on the Tigers 15-2. The Rangers take care of the Athletics 8-5 and the Orioles 4-2 winners over the Rockies in Colorado. The Rangers and Orioles each a game ahead of the Jays in the standings. In tennis, the fourth and final Grand Slam on the calendar continued Tuesday with opening round action at the U.S. Open rolling on in New York. On the men's side, one seed Alexander Zverev needs 4 hours and 53 minutes to knock off Lorenzo Sonego, while 9-seed Taylor Fritz moves on with the straight sets win. On the women's side, Coco Gauff takes down Zeynep Sonmez 6-3, 6-4, and 5-seed Mira Andreeva and 2-seed Alina Rybakina each pick up opening round wins. NHL news Tuesday, the Devils acquire forward Luke Evangelista from Nashville in exchange for a conditional first round pick and a second round or both in 2028. And on the pitch, Supra de Quebec and Forge FC play to a 1-1 draw in game one of semifinal number one at the Canadian Championship. Sports at 15 and 45, past every hour or anytime at sportsnet.ca.
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13: Good morning. I'm Mitch Burke. Unifor has kicked off negotiations with the last of the big three North American automakers. Cities of Fiat.

0: Baugh with the latest round of bargaining with Stellantis.
1: We expect this round of negotiations to be our most difficult and challenging yet. Possibly ever.
2: Unifor National President Lana Payne says she is expecting Stellantis to match the pattern of settlement negotiated with Ford and GM. Stellantis Canada President Trevor Longley acknowledging ongoing trade strains.
3: And obviously we need to face those challenges head on.
2: The union will be focusing on securing production volumes at Windsor Assembly and the Etobicoke Casting Plant, but the future of the idle Brampton Assembly Plant will also be a priority. Last month, the union said it received notice that Stellantis was thinking of closing and selling its Brampton plant. It hasn't been used since 2023. It was being retooled for Jeep production, but the automaker paused plans early last year and later announced it was moving the making of the Jeep Compass to the U.S.
0: About 2,200 workers are currently on indefinite layoff. The union has set an internal deadline of next Friday to reach a tentative agreement, though it is not clear if there would be a strike if no deal is reached. On the world scene, there is more fighting in Iran after a month without U.S. military action.
4: Hostilities are flaring again in Iran after a month without military action. U.S. Central Command says it's striking targets after Iran's recent attempted attacks, both on American troops and commercial shipping in the Strait of Hormuz. The U.S. also struck Sunday. Yesterday, President Trump said American and Israeli bombardments have left Iran a failed nation.
5: That doesn't mean we won't smack them.
4: Today, the president says on social media, if Iran retaliates, the U.S. will hit back much harder. Hours earlier, Iran's president said Tehran is ready to go back to June ceasefire deal if the U.S. does the same. Sagar Magani, Washington.
0: And in Massachusetts, the threat of a mistrial now looms over the Lindsey Clancy case as the judge urges the jury to keep talking, even though they say they're deadlocked. The jury went home Tuesday after earlier telling the court that they were struggling to reach a unanimous decision 4 days into deliberations. The decision before them is whether to send Clancy to prison for life for strangling her 3 children or to a state hospital or psychiatric facility if they find her to be not criminally responsible, though the defense is pushing for an outright not guilty verdict by reason of mental disease. Clancy admits to the 2023 killings, but claims postpartum psychosis drove her actions. If there is a hung jury and a mistrial is declared, prosecutors will need to decide whether to try her again.
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10: Stephen Olop here from the 680 News Radio Traffic Center. Southbound 410 seeing delays from south of Sandalwood to Beauverde. We have construction here in the left lane. Northbound at Williams Parkway, the left lane is also out. And then on the ramp to Sandalwood, you'll find the right lane taken out. Eastbound 401 on ramp from southbound here, Ontario, remains blocked. Then at Yonge in the collectors, we have work in the right lane. The ramps from Yonge also closed down. You cannot get off at Bayview, and the ramp from southbound Bayview is closed. The ramps to and from Leslie remain off limits. Approaching Warden to Nielsen in the collectors, we have ongoing road work in the two left lanes. The transfers to the collectors at Warden, McCowan, and Nielsen all closed as well. You can't reach the express at Kennedy either. All express lanes closed from White's to Brock Road. Westbound 401 at Curtis, the left lane is out. Then west of Meadowvale in the express, 3 right lanes taken out. The transfer to the collectors at Morningside.

0: is blocked off, and the transfer to the express at Markham closed for maintenance as well. The southbound Hure Ontario on-ramp to the westbound 401 also closed. Westbound QEW at the 427, two left lanes out at Guelph Line. The right lane is blocked. Southbound Guelph Line on-ramp to the highway also closed. And then from North Shore to the downside of the Skyway, only the left lane is getting through. On the ramp to southbound Eastport, we have the left lane out. The ramp from southbound Eastport is completely shut down. Toronto bound QEW at Fairview, left lane is blocked. Then at the 403, 407, the right lane is out, and the northbound Brant on-ramp to the highway also closed. Your next update is at 501 with your forecast. Here's Carl Lamb.
1: It is so humid out there this morning across the GTA, and we will have some rain showers and thunderstorms that roll through for the morning commute. As we go toward the late morning and early afternoon, it dries out, but the atmosphere actually charges up again. And then we get into those strong to severe storms for the late afternoon and early evening. That's where we could have flooding, possible tornadoes, hail, and also some wind damage is expected from this storm. 29 feels like 37 today and down to 20 tonight. For tomorrow, clouds to start, some sun in the afternoon in 26. And by Friday, much more comfortable. Sunshine in 26. Your high for today is 29.
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1: A new toothbrush is hitting the market, one that sports a camera as well as bristles. Yeah, it's the live stream you never wanted. One from inside your unbrushed mouth. The new toothbrush is from Dyson, the company famous for its vacuums and hand dryers and hair dryers. All joking aside, it's a pretty interesting product as it looks to revolutionize the act of not just brushing, but flossing as well. You see, the business end of this new toothbrush houses a camera shooting 28 frames a second from inside your mouth. AI then analyzes that video feed in real time to identify the gaps between your teeth. It then, the toothbrush, fires a burst of mouth rinse into those gaps faster than the blink of a human eye, taking the place of flossing. Dyson is billing it as an entirely new way to keep your mouth clean, one that collapses brushing, flossing, and rinsing into one singular appliance. The company kind of going out of its way today to say that no footage of your mouth will be shared or kept with the company. It ain't cheap, Alex and Laura, at $780 Canadian. It might be worth it, though, because I will no longer have to lie to the dentist about flossing.
2: Okay.
3: See, I'm a regular flosser. I'm pretty good at it.
1: Oh, I am too, of course.
2: Wow.
3: I actually am. and I'm also old school. Like, I do manual toothbrush. So if I'm spending more than $4 on a toothbrush, nah.
2: Agreed. And are you the old school with the floss too, where you have like
3: wrap it around
2: the pure
3: my fingers?
2: String?
3: Yeah, yeah. I don't like the other, the ones where it's attached to the little plastic things.
2: Handles?
3: No, those are useless.
2: Yeah. Wow. Okay.
3: Yeah.
2: Yeah, agreed. Old school,
3: Richie.
2: Here. When this is maybe $10, I'll consider it.
1: This is what my mouth needs. It needs AI. That's what it needs.
2: Yeah.
1: I'm going all in on this one, guys.
2: Have a good night, Richie.
4: It's time now for the Dynamic Market Minute. The TSX was lower for a third day, down 445 points to 35,825. That marks its worst day since June the 5th. On Wall Street, the Dow dropped by 419. The NASDAQ was off by 271. More headlines now from Bloomberg.
5: More losses to start the new trading month amid fresh attacks in the Middle East, with the S&P losing 0.7%, also dragged down by a rout in chip makers. Speaking of chips, Dell Technologies cranked up its annual sales forecast by $25 billion, exceeding analyst estimates amid a boom in AI demand. Dell is securing contracts for machines packed with NVIDIA's AI chips and controlling expenses by boosting personal computer prices to account for higher memory chip costs. Apple has officially renamed Lake Ontario Lake America on its maps service following a similar move by Google Maps in the wake of an order from President Trump. But MapQuest downloads are surging over its refusal to change it. And it's still early September, but chocolate Halloween eyeball candy sold at home goods stores like TJ Maxx and Marshall's, they're getting recalled now because they contain undeclared milk. So far, no illnesses, but the FDA warns they could cause serious allergic reactions. Monica Ricks, Bloomberg Radio.
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10: Right now in downtown Toronto, it's 21 degrees under a mostly cloudy sky, and you will see some fog patches out there to start off the morning. 680 News Time, 5 o'clock.
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10: Good morning. This is Wednesday, September 2nd. I'm Logan Lidiak. Here's what's making news right now. You'll want to pack a raincoat and umbrella if you need to be outdoors today, but stay inside if you can. We're looking at severe weather across the region in the forecast. Residents in Brampton are being told to be on the lookout.

0: out for a man accused of sexually assaulting two young women in the city on Monday. Bike lanes on Bloor, University, and Yonge will soon be gone, with the provincial government once again taking focus on ripping them up. And Toronto police are searching for a suspect after a man was seriously injured in a North York stabbing Tuesday evening.
1: The Blue Jays unable to contain the Guardians on the road in their series opener. Plus, we've got more from the U.S. Open. Sports at 15.
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0: 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Traffic and weather together on the ones. We send it over to Stefan Opel.
3: Thanks, Logan. 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And as you just mentioned, we do have some foggy patches out there, reducing some visibility. So be a little cautious on that commute. And we still have lots of construction on the go as well, including on the westbound 401 through Scarborough, west of Meadowvale in the express. Three right lanes are blocked here, and you'll find delays now approaching Morningside in the express. The transfer to the collectors at Morningside also blocked off. The transfer to the express at Markham has been reopened, though. Southbound here, Ontario on-ramp to the westbound 401 remains blocked. Same goes eastbound, and no access from southbound here, Ontario. Good news, though, at Yonge in the collectors, construction here has wrapped up, and it looks like the ramps from Yonge to Bayview and from southbound Bayview and to and from Leslie have all just been reopened, according to the MTO. Still dealing with work, though, in Scarborough, approaching Warden to Nielsen in the collectors. Two left lanes are blocked off, and the transfers to the collectors at Warden, McCowan, and Nielsen remain off limits as well, and you can't reach the express at Kennedy either. All express lanes from Whites to Brock Road shut down as well. Northbound on the 400 at Innisfil Beach, we have construction here. It has just cleared. Still dealing with construction at Dunlop, though, in the two right lanes. Southbound at 89, construction there has wrapped up. At Major Mac, you'll find two left lanes blocked with ongoing construction on the westbound QEW. At the 427, a couple of left lanes blocked. At Guelph Line, the right lane remains closed. The southbound Guelph Line on-ramp to the highway is also shut down. Around the bend from North Shore to the downside of the Skyway, only the left lane is getting through. On the ramp to southbound Eastport, we have work being done in the left lane. The ramp from southbound Eastport remains closed. Toronto bound QEW at Fairview, the left lane is out. At the 403, 407, the right lane is blocked. The on-ramp from northbound Brant closed as well. And southbound on the 410 at Sandalwood, we have construction in the left lane, and that's causing delays from Sandalwood to Beauverde. 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Your next report is at 5:11 with your forecast. Here's Carl Lamb.
4: We have a very active weather day on the way for today. The morning features some rain showers, possibly an isolated thunderstorm. It is drier for the late morning into the early afternoon as the atmosphere recharges. And then for the late afternoon and early evening, that's where we could have those strong to severe storms. And we could have some flooding, wind damage, even an isolated tornado can't be ruled out. 29 feels like 37 today, and cooling down to just 20 tonight. Your high for today is 29.
0: Right now in downtown Toronto, it's 21 degrees under a mostly cloudy sky, and you will see some fog patches out there this morning. 680 News Time, 5:04. It's looking like a good day to keep things indoors, even with the summer holiday winding down this week. We're set to see severe thunderstorms across the GTA thanks to the recent heat and humidity. But as 680 meteorologist Carl Lamb tells us, we won't see the worst of it until later today.
4: Everything in the atmosphere seems to be lining up today for things to be very active across the GTA. So expect some rain showers and some thunderstorms possibly for the morning commute. Then we recharge the atmosphere from the late morning into the early afternoon with some sunshine getting back in here. And that's really what you don't want, because it actually sets up for a more active late afternoon and evening where those storms are going to be strong to severe.
0: Keep it dialed into 680 News Radio throughout the day for the latest watches, warnings, and storm tracks in real time. Police in Peel Region are looking for a suspect who they say sexually assaulted two women in a pair of Brampton incidents Monday. Police say a woman in her 20s was at a mall in the area of Dixie and Clark around noon when she was approached by an unknown man who allegedly assaulted her

0: before being pushed away. Then, just 2 hours later, a teenage girl, was waiting for a bus at a transit terminal in the area of Central Park and Queen when she was approached from behind by the suspect. He allegedly tried to talk to her before sitting next to her on a bench and then assaulted the girl when she tried to leave. A picture of the suspect can be found at toronto.citynews.ca. Anyone with information is asked to contact police. It looks like getting around the city on two wheels could be more of a challenge, as the provincial government is preparing to move ahead with removing bike lanes from some major Toronto streets following a Court of Appeals ruling and request for approvals. City's Mark McAllister brings us the response from the mayor.
1: Mayor Olivia Chow released a statement in response. Quote, "The province of Ontario and the Minister of Transportation should be laser focused on dealing with Trump and helping workers and families through these uncertain times, not picking endless political fights with the City of Toronto. I believe strongly in Toronto's autonomy and right to govern itself." She went on to say she resists any argument that pits road users against each other, and all deserve safety.
0: A lower court last year stopped the province from replacing protected bike lanes with car lanes along almost 20 kilometers of Bloor Street, Yonge Street, and University Avenue, ruling it posed an unconstitutional risk to cyclist safety, but the decision has since been reversed, clearing the way for the province to remove the bike lanes. 680 News Time 507, a man is recovering in hospital after being stabbed in North York. It happened just before 7:30 Tuesday evening in the Keelan Wilson area. Toronto police say the victim suffered serious injuries but is expected to survive. No suspect information has been released at this time. With students preparing to return to school next week, the threat of a strike looms as the contract of two major teachers' unions in the province expired Monday. Nick Westall with City News has the details.
2: Are you worried about a potential strike this year?
3: Of course. Yeah, I hope not, but I understand. Yeah, I understand the resources are very limited. The workload for teachers is quite a lot, and the class size is so diverse, it's difficult.
4: One of the main concerns right now is moving certain issues out of local boards to be settled as part of province-wide talks. It's being reviewed by Ontario's Labour Relations Board.
5: We are stalled right now. It's extremely disappointing for OSSTF because we asked this government to start negotiations back in March.
4: Both unions still need to hold strike votes, but are holding off for now until the board rules. The whole process could ultimately take months. Nick Westall, City News, Toronto.
0: 680 News Time 508. After a sweep of the Mariners over the weekend, the Blue Jays find themselves right back in the thick of a race for the final American League playoff spot, and they opened a three-game series with the team they're chasing in the standings on Tuesday. 680's Luke Shields recaps Game 1 between the Blue Jays and Cleveland Guardians.
6: It was a battle of two teams that have been feeling very good about themselves of late as the Blue Jays and Cleveland Guardians kicked off their three-game set on Tuesday in Cleveland. It was a bullpen day for the Jays, and after holding things together for the first four innings, the Guardians' offense got to the Jays' relievers from the fifth inning on. The Guardians hit a trio of two-run home runs en route to a 6-1 win over the Jays, but the story was Cleveland starter Gavin Williams, who went seven innings, allowing just one unearned run while punching out 13. So the Jays are now 2.5 games back of Cleveland for the final AL wildcard spot, with Texas and Baltimore each one game ahead of them. The Jays hand the ball to ace and American League Cy Young frontrunner Dylan Cease in Game 2 of the series tonight at 6:40 on Sportsnet and 590 The Fan. 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
0: 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Enpro says the price dropped 1 cent at midnight, down to $1.819 a liter at most GTA stations. Traffic and weather together on the ones up next. 680 News Time 510.
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3: This report brought to you by Lexus of Barrie. We have some heavy fog in some areas out there and still dealing with some lingering overnight construction. Major headaches on the westbound 401 coming through Scarborough west of Meadowvale. In the express, three right lanes are out and the transfer to the collectors at Morningside blocked as well. So you'll find some heavy delays in the express from east of Meadowvale to Morningside. Make sure you get over to the collectors if possible. Good news though, in the west end, the ramp from southbound here, Ontario, has been reopened. The ramp from southbound here, Ontario, to the eastbound 401 also clear. Approaching Warden to Nielsen in the collectors, a couple of left lanes remain blocked with road work. In the transfers to the collectors at Warden, McCowan, and Nielsen, we still have pylons blocking your way there. You can't reach the express from Kennedy or to Kennedy either, or from Kennedy, I should say, from the collectors. So that is blocked as well. Then all express lanes closed from Whites to Brock Road. If you're traveling on the westbound QEW, construction continues at the 427 in the two left lanes. At Guelph Line, the right lane is out. Southbound Guelph Line on-ramp to the highway also closed. And then as you make your way around the bend, you'll find three right lanes taken out from North Shore to the downside of the Skyway. The southbound Eastport on-ramp to the highway also closed down. The northbound Brant ramp to the eastbound QEW off limits as well. Southbound on the 410 from Sandalwood down towards Beauvais, some heavy delays here. We have the left lane blocked with ongoing construction. And on city streets, Finch closed in both directions east of Yonge for an ongoing fire investigation. 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Your next report is at 5:21 with your forecast. Here's Carl Lamb.
4: All that humidity out there today is going to be one of the key things that gets our severe weather going for today. So we'll have some rain showers and possibly a thunderstorm later this morning as the morning commute gets underway. Then there's some dry time, but it's the late afternoon and early evening that we're really focusing our attention on. Those strong to severe storms could come with very powerful winds leading to damage, flooding, and can't rule out some tornadoes. 29 feels like 37 today, down to 20 tonight as those storms roll through. And for Thursday, clouds to start, some sun in the afternoon, and 26. Your high for today is 29.
2: Right now in downtown Toronto, 21 degrees under a mostly cloudy sky. 680 News Time, 5:14, a preview of the morning show and sports coming your way next.
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2: It's 21 degrees in downtown Toronto right now under a mostly cloudy sky. Good morning. I'm Logan Liviak. Now joining us with a preview of the morning show, it's Paul Cook. Good morning, Paul.
9: Logan, good morning. Here's what we're looking at this morning. Major storm threat developing across the GTA today, starting mostly this afternoon with damaging winds, large hail, torrential rain. Our Jamie Pulfer is tracking it all. Peel police searching for

0: a man they believe may be responsible for two alleged separate sex assaults in Brampton, where a woman and a teenage girl were targeted. Our Kevin Meisner heading to Brampton, and police investigating a possible arson in North York after multiple fires are found inside a building near Finch and Willowdale. Our Carl Hansky heading to the scene. Logan.
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2: Hey, good morning, Logan. The Blue Jays into the September crunch now as they look to chase down the Guardians for that last playoff position. They opened in Cleveland last night with a run, but the Guardians locking in right after. Gavin Williams with a career-best 13 strikeouts. Patrick Bailey, Aniel Gallego, and Aniel Martinez with two-run shots each. The Jays with just three hits in this one, all singles. So the season series now tied 2-2. The Jays slipping back to 2.5 games short of that last wild card. They'll try and reset today with Dylan Cease on the mound. Game 2 is at 6:40 again on Sportsnet. Elsewhere, the Rangers beat the A's 8-5. They're still 1.5 games out. The Orioles fell 4-2 to the Rockies. Same thing, Baltimore also 1.5 games out. U.S. Open action, men's top seed Alex Zverev rallying to avoid an upset at the hands of Lorenzo Sonego. He made it to the second round after a four-set victory. Gaël Monfils and Lorenzo Musetti with a win each as well. For the women, Coco Gauff getting by Zeynep Zonmez to begin her title defense, while Alex Ayala's fan base was out in full effect. The 21-year-old from the Philippines cruising into the second round as well. Some NHL, the Devils landing Luke Evangelista from the Preds for a second rounder in 2028 and a conditional pick. The Rangers also reportedly agreeing to a one-year deal with Eli Tolvanen at $1.5 million. And the Ducks are going to be retiring the number of longtime captain Ryan Getzlaff during a ceremony midway through this season. Plus some NFL, the Vikings reportedly agreeing to sign 13-year veteran outside linebacker Kyle Van Noy, who had been a free agent after playing the last three seasons with the Ravens. Week one starts a week from today. Sports at 15 and 45 past every hour, anytime at sportsnet.ca.
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1: 680 News Time, 5:18. An online post by U.S. Defense Secretary Pete Hegseth is the latest incident of Trump administration officials disparaging Canada's military. Hegseth shared an image of two young women in a cadets program, and many interpret it as belittling the military and the physical appearances of the cadets. Arizona Democratic Senator Ruben Gallego says he regrets some of the statements officials in his country have made.
7: It's really deeply disrespectful to the men and women of Canada that have died, fighting with us, whether, we go back to World War I and all the way to the Afghanistan War. It's deteriorating to future work together.
1: The week prior, U.S. Transportation Secretary Sean Duffy claimed on Fox News that Canada doesn't even have a military. Prime Minister Mark Carney says the two countries could return to the trade table once the U.S. administration stops with the memes. Out west, B.C. legislator Ian Paton says he expects an upcoming interview with the RCMP to be about an alleged job offer in exchange for giving up his seat for Conservative leader Carrie Lynn Findlay. Paton quit the Conservative caucus last week and says he rejected the deal but didn't realize it could be illegal. Findlay won the party's leadership in May but does not have a seat in the legislature, and she'll be running in a by-election this month in Abbotsford, Mission. Findlay has denied offering jobs in exchange for resignations, saying suggestions that a recording released online shows she illegally did so are preposterous. It is illegal under the criminal code to negotiate a reward or benefit related to a resignation from political office. 680 News Time, 5:20. A check on the roads and your extended forecast up next.

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4: This report brought to you by CapitalDirect.ca. Overnight construction and heavy fog, really the only things you have to worry about on the highways right now. It's really thick in some places out there, so be extra cautious and drive accordingly. If you're on the westbound 401 west of Meadowvale in the Express, three right lanes remain blocked with construction. You're going to find it slow from just east of Meadowvale over to Morningside. The transfer to the collectors at Morningside off limits as well. Then after that, you're in pretty good shape the rest of the way on the westbound 401. Eastbound 401, approaching Warden to Nielsen in the collectors. We have a couple of left lanes blocked off here. It's a bit of a bunch up from Kennedy over to Brimley in the collectors. But keep in mind, no access to the collectors at Warden, McCowan, or Nielsen. You can't get back into the collectors until Meadowvale, and you can't exit the highway until Port Union. All express lanes remain closed from White to Brock Road. If you're traveling on the westbound QEW at the 427, we have a couple of left lanes out. At Guelph Line, the right lane is out. Southbound Guelph Line ramp to the highway also closed. And then on the Fort Erie bound QEW from North Shore to the downside of the Skyway, three right lanes taken out. On the ramp to southbound Eastport, the left lane is blocked. The ramp from southbound Eastport is shut down. Toronto bound QEW at Fairview, the left lane is out. Then at the 403, 407 ramps, the right lane is blocked. The northbound Brant on-ramp to the eastbound QEW closed down as well. Southbound 410 at Sandalwood, we have construction in the left lane, and that's causing a heavy backup from approaching Sandalwood to Beauverde. Going northbound, we have work being done at Williams Parkway in the left lane and on the ramp to Sandalwood in the right lane. In town, Finch closed in both directions east of Yonge for a fire investigation. 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Your next update is at 5:31 with your forecast. Here's Carl Lamb.
5: It is going to be an unsettled Wednesday across the GTA, so we will have a few rain showers, even an isolated thunderstorm to start during the morning commute. Then it's dry, but we get into some rain showers and strong to severe thunderstorms as we go toward the late afternoon and early evening. That's going to be the thing that we're watching very closely. 29 feels like 37 today, and then cooling down to 20 tonight as the rain clears out. Then for Thursday, clouds to start, some sun in the afternoon and 26. And Friday, mostly sunny and 26 as we head into the long weekend. Your high for today is 29.
3: Right now in downtown Toronto, 21 degrees under a mostly cloudy sky, and you will still see those fog patches out there this morning. 680 News Time, 524.
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0: crush contests.
1: 680 News Time, 525. Amidst the ongoing trade war with our southern neighbors, Alberta Premier Danielle Smith says her upcoming trip to Tennessee isn't sending the wrong message. Smith is set to travel to Nashville later this week on a personal trip, but her office says she'll be taking time out to meet with state tourism officials and the head of the city's Chamber of Commerce.
2: And I hope no one's surprised to hear that I believe it's my job to continue reaching out at all levels to various influencers in the United States and get our message across that we have an incredible partnership, Canada and the United States. It's an incredible economic partnership, trade partnership, defense partnership, and we want to continue.
1: Smith says Calgary has for years been trying to position itself as Nashville North, and that she'll be looking for lessons on how to make it happen while also developing music industry partnerships. The Business Report up next.
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6: Good morning. Seeing global markets taking another tumble in early trading, coming off what was a rough start to the month of September for North American benchmarks. All this as the price for oil surges to north of $90 a barrel on escalating risk assessment on the Middle East, and global bond yields spike to multi-year highs on inflation worries and the possibility, the probability, the U.S. Federal Reserve will be raising interest rates middle of the month. The TSX, coming off a drop of 444 points in the first trading day of September, down 1.2%, led lower by a 3.5% plunge for the gold sector. Celestica, BlackBerry, Shopify also all lower. The Dow was down 420 points, 0.75%. That was even with a record high for shares of Deere & Company and a jump for Apple, which gained 2.6%. Rest of the market pretty much to the downside. The NASDAQ yesterday was down 271 points, 1%. So far this morning, looking at NASDAQ futures down another 58 points. Dow futures steady. One winner in pre-market action, Dell Technologies, the computer company seeing blowout demand for its AI servers. And Dell stock is up 9.5% in pre-market trade. Hewlett-Packard also on the rise by 5.3% in pre-market action. International markets, the Tokyo Nikkei dropped to 1,800 points, 2.8%. Frankfurt's DAX index is down 95 in the initial trade, a third of 1%. Ahead of the Bank of Canada's policy announcement coming up, we've got the Canadian dollar down a fifth at 71.77, gold down $27 at 43.68. At the Business Center, I'm Mike Apple.
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12: It's Wednesday, September 2nd. Good morning. I'm Catherine Jette.
13: I'm Paul Cook. Here's what's making news right now.

0: It's another wild weather day. The forecast packing severe thunderstorms, more heavy heat, and we're tracking it all and the impact on some big concerts and events in the city.
1: Suspicious fire near Young and Finch. It looks like someone busted into a business overnight and poured gasoline.
2: A public warning in Brampton about a man Peel police believe sexually assaulted two female victims this week near Bramalea City Centre.
3: The Blue Jays dropping their opener of a key series as the Bats go cold against the Guardians. And we've got the latest from the U.S. Open. Sports at 45.
4: 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The price for oil above $90 a barrel. 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
6: It's time for Rogers Xfinity Internet. Traffic and weather together on the ones. Jordan Kerr is at the traffic center. Good morning, Jordan.
7: Good morning, Catherine. Good morning, Paul. It's a foggy morning out there and lots of construction. Well, more than yesterday, not as many as some nights. Regardless, there's some issues to watch out for and also a collision. Traffic spotters calling about this eastbound on the 401 east of Dixie in the express right by the transfer that goes to the collectors. The left lane is blocked off right now. We had some cars sitting here, one facing the wrong direction. Police have arrived on scene. So at one point, it was a pretty dangerous situation with the drivers walking about in this foggy weather. Tough to see, but police are now on scene. So it's under control now, which is good. So a minor delay going by that. Then eastbound 401, there are delays from Kennedy to Brimley in the collectors. Through here in the collectors, two left lanes are closed off for construction. The Warden transfer to the collectors is closed. Kennedy, the transfer to the express is closed as well, but should be opening shortly. They are starting to pick up the cones. At McCowan, the transfer to the collectors is closed, and at Nielsen, the transfer to the collectors is closed. So if you need to be in the collectors, get in there at the 404. Otherwise, you're stuck in the express for a while. But then if you're in the collectors, those two left lanes are closed off. Eastbound 401 express lanes are closed down from White's Road to Brock Road. That's all because of construction. Now on the westbound 401, west of Meadowvale in the express, they had three right lanes closed for construction. That appears to be gone. But approaching Morningside in the express, the left lane's blocked off with a collision. So it's slow from Meadowvale to approaching Morningside in the express. At Morningside, the transfer to the collectors appears to be still closed down because of construction as well. And traveling on the westbound QEW, the southbound Guelph line ramp to westbound QEW is reopened, so that's good news. Construction through there is cleared. But on the Fort Erie bound QEW over the Burlington Skyway, three right lanes are still shut down, so it's busy on the Skyway and Fort Erie bound. On the Toronto bound QEW, construction around here at Fairview, then by the 403 and 407 is all cleared away. Next report at 5:41, and now with the forecast, here is, well, you say good morning to Denise Andriacci.
8: Well, good morning. There is quite a bit of thunderstorm activity in through northern York region right now towards Cottage Country. We have some of this active weather in Newmarket, Markham, North

0: coming. And that was from the storm that rolled through the Collingwood Wasaga Beach area just before 4:30 a.m., accompanied by strobe-like lightning. Here in Toronto and the GTA, we have concerns that the heat and humidity today is fueling some intense storms. Some rain this morning, then later this afternoon into the evening, damaging winds, hail, thunder, lightning, rain to the point of flooding. Weather specialist Denise Andriachi.
1: We will be watching for rotation with these thunderstorms later today and tonight. So an isolated tornado here in southern Ontario is not out of the question.
0: And the timing isn't great. With so much going on, the CNE continues with Finger 11 performing at the Bandshell and a big show at RBC Amphitheatre. It's on Vogue, Salt and Peppa, and TLC, and we're tracking the full impact of this weather, the exact timing, and we'll bring you any updates as they come. Reporting live, Jamie Pulfer, 680 News Radio.
2: 680 News time, 5:35. The search is on for a possible arsonist after someone set fire to a building in the Finch and Willowdale area early this morning. 680's Carl Hanske's on his way to the scene east of Yonge and joins us live. Good morning, Carl.
3: Yeah, good morning, Catherine. This is a house that is now a plumbing business. It's on Finch, east of Yonge, and it looks just around 3 o'clock this morning. Someone busted through a back window, poured some gasoline inside, and then lit it on fire. Responding fire crews noticed the smashed window at the back of the house, of the building, and also they found the gas can, and they're able to douse the fire inside. I don't know how much damage is inside, but outside there's not much visible damage at all. Police are, of course, now investigating who did this and why. Reporting live near Yonge and Finch, I'm Carl Hanske.
4: 680 News time, 5:36. Disturbing story in Brampton where two young women were sexually assaulted just blocks apart, and police believe the same man is responsible. 680's Kevin Meisner is on his way to the scene near Bramley City Center, and he joins us live. Good morning, Kevin. We have a little trouble with our connection.
5: Warning to the public as they continue in their blah, blah, blah, guys. Come on.
4: Okay, we're having a little trouble with our connection to Kevin there. We can tell you that Peel police are searching for a man they believe sexually assaulted two young women in separate incidents just blocks away from each other in Brampton. Investigators say a woman in her 20s was at a mall in the Dixie Road and Clark Boulevard area over the noon hour Monday when the suspect allegedly grabbed her from behind. Less than 2 hours later, a female under the age of 18 was waiting for a bus near Central Park Drive and Queen Street when she was grabbed. A photo of the suspect is at toronto.citynews.ca.
2: Durham Regional Police are investigating after a teen on a scooter was struck by a vehicle last night in Pickering. It happened around 7:30 near Finch and White's Road. Police haven't given an exact age, but say the teen is under 18 years old and suffered serious non-life-threatening injuries.
4: Still no word on a suspect in a North York stabbing. It happened near Keel and Wilson just before 7:30 last evening. Police say a man was taken to hospital with non-life-threatening injuries. A description of the suspect has not been released.
2: This is 680 News Radio. The federal gas tax holiday is about to expire amid soaring gas prices. City's Shauna Hunt is finding out what it means for drivers.
6: The tax suspension has been knocking 10 cents off every liter of gasoline. And as the trade war ramps up with the United States, the Canadian Taxpayers Federation is calling on Ottawa to keep that money in people's pockets.
7: I think a lot of Canadians understand that when gas prices go up, when gas taxes are driving up the price of gas, that means that life gets expensive everywhere. You know, it's not just the price at the pump. Diesel is going up 4 cents a liter on September 8th, and that is going to make it more expensive for truckers to be able to bring the stuff that you buy on store shelves.
6: Some industry experts are suggesting that gas prices could hit $1.90 just in time for Labor Day weekend. Shauna Hunt, City News, Toronto.
4: 680 News time, 5:38. Jays got clobbered in Cleveland. 680's Rajesh Dave has the gruesome story.
8: The Jays starting an all-important series against the Guardians on the road, the same team they're chasing down for that last wildcard spot right now. And as a group, the team manages three hits, all singles by Alejandro Kirk, Cosmo Okamoto, and Vladimir Guerrero Jr. Otherwise, nothing but a walk. Gavin Williams on a tear, though, for the other guys. A career-best 13 strikeouts, while a trio of batters collected two-run homers each. So the Jays drop it 6-1, falling to 2.5 games back of Cleveland now. Manager John Schneider.
9: I mean, you got to get, you know, a guy or two on, and you got to clip one. To really string, you know, 3, 4, 5 hits in a row together, you got to kind of time it up perfectly. You got to get someone on, and you got to get a mistake. You didn't make many.

0: Still to come on 680 News Radio, a collision on the eastbound 401 east of Dixie in the Express. You'll hear traffic and weather together.
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0: It's time for Rogers Xfinity Internet. Traffic and weather together on the ones. Here's Jordan Kerr.
6: Now, this report is brought to you by Subaru Canada. Foggy morning out there once again. Tough to see much. There's issues on the go. We got construction and some collisions. So Traffic Spotters is calling in about a collision on the westbound 401 just west of Harmony. Two left lanes blocked off here. It's jammed up approaching Harmony to west of it. And then delays approaching the 412 to Salem. Approaching Morningside in the Express, the left lane is blocked off with a collision. It's busy west of Meadowvale to approaching Morningside in the Express. Not too bad. The construction through here is all cleared up. At Morningside, the transfer to the collectors has reopened. On the eastbound 401, east of Dixie in the Express, the left lane is blocked off all because of a collision. Emergency crews are on scene. At one point, there was a car facing the wrong direction. I can't tell anymore just because of the fog. We may even have two left lanes blocked off. It's just impossible to tell, and MTO isn't zooming in on this, even though they're kind of looking at it. It's causing a bunch up east of Dixie in the Express because of that collision. And then eastbound 401 from approaching Warden to Nielsen in the collectors, two left lanes are closed down. Now, this is causing a backup from east of Victoria Park to McCowan in the collector lanes. At Warden, the transfer to the collectors is closed. East of Kennedy, the transfer to the Express is closed. And east of McCowan, the transfer to the collectors is closed. At Nielsen, the transfer to the collectors has reopened. Then eastbound 401 from White's Road to Brock Road, the Express lanes are closed down, all because of construction as well. It's getting busy going through Brock Road, coming out of the collectors to where it all merges. On the southbound 410. It's heavily backed up approaching Sandalwood to Beauvais. Through there, the left lane's closed for construction. That's why it's heavy. On the Fort Erie bound QEW over the Burlington Skyway, there are three right lanes blocked off due to construction, so it's slow going from North Shore and over the Skyway right now. And traveling on the northbound 400 at Dunlop, watch out for construction in the right lane. 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Next report is at 5:51. And now with the forecast, here is Denise Andreacci.
7: Still some light rain showers reported at Pearson, but we have some more, you know, heavier, severe weather north and east of the airport. So we're still dealing with a bit of thunderstorm activity now. Then it quiets down and we continue with the risk of showers and thunderstorms on and off throughout the day and night. We're really going to be watching late afternoon and the evening hours as well. Once that daytime heating sort of peaks and that instability just snaps, that's when we're going to see more of this severe weather threat. But it's widespread, this risk, through southern Ontario today, and definitely a heavy amount of rain is possible along with some very strong winds. For tomorrow, some sunny breaks, slight chance of showers, but we're really starting to ease into a calmer weather pattern as we get closer to the long weekend. The guaranteed high today, 27.
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0: The Bank of Canada sets interest rate policy this morning under a massive cloud of uncertainty due to the trade war.
1: Our Mike Apple reports from the 680 Business Center.
8: The market is fully pricing in a Bank of Canada that will stay on the sidelines for the seventh meeting in a row, with the policy rate at 2.25%. It's been that since late last year, as the economy copes with U.S. tariff uncertainty and higher global energy prices from the war in Iran. Bank of Canada Governor Tiff Macklem has said time and time again this year here that the unknowns about how the trade war with the United States would play out has forced him to the sidelines, with the annual inflation rate hovering at around 3%, the core reading, though, down around 2%, so it's given the central bank room to maneuver, as the rising cost of energy has yet to translate into some of the more baseline prices. And the economy has also outperformed over the course of the summertime, growing at a 3.3% annual clip, also allowing the central bank to take a wait-and-see policy approach. Mike Eppel, 680 News Radio.
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0: It's 20 degrees and stormy in downtown Toronto. Good morning. I'm Catherine Jeté.
1: I'm Paul Cook. Here are the top stories this Wednesday morning.
0: Weather, the big story today, with the potential for severe storms later today. The thunderstorm activity we're seeing now is just the first round of what could be multiple throughout the day. Hail and damaging winds are possible this evening. There's also dense fog right now, slowing down the morning drive. Police believe a fire at a business near Finch and Willowdale was set on purpose after finding a broken window and a gas can. No one was hurt. And the search is on for a man believed to have sexually assaulted two young women near Bramalea City Centre. A photo of the suspect is posted at toronto.citynews.ca.
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0: 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Good morning, Vrajesh.
11: Good morning, Catherine. The Blue Jays couldn't contain Cleveland last night as they begin their September scramble for a wild card spot. Gavin Williams just otherworldly for the Guardians. 13 strikeouts as the Jays were held to just three singles all game. Cleveland piling on the home runs, too. Two run shots each from Patrick Bailey, Angel Gnajo, and Angel Martinez. 6-1 your final. So that's it for the Jays' three-game win streak. They dropped 2.5 games back of the Guardians for that last wild card. Dylan Cease try and get him back on track tonight in the middle game. It starts at 6:40 on Sportsnet. Over at the U.S. Open, Alex Zverev narrowly avoiding an upset to move through in four sets. Gael Monfils advancing to the second round as well on his 40th birthday, while Lorenzo Musetti cruised in as well. For the women, Coco Gauff with a win to begin her quest for a second straight title, and 21-year-old Alex Ayala picking up a straight sets win herself. Got some Canadians coming up today. Leila Fernandez and Denis Shapovalov both with their second round matches. And some NHL, the Devils bringing on Luke Evangelista from the Predators for a couple of picks, while the Rangers have reportedly agreed to a one-year deal with Eli Tolvanen. The preseason begins in just 17 days with the Leafs taking on the Habs. Sports at 15 and 45, past every hour or anytime at sportsnet.ca.
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0: First time since trade talks broke down late last month, it's believed Canada's finance minister has had a face-to-face meeting with his U.S. counterpart. François-Philippe Champagne hasn't shared details about the sit-down with Scott Bessent on the sidelines of the G20 finance ministers' meetings in North Carolina, but we could get more details later this morning. Champagne has a news conference scheduled for 1:30 this afternoon. The media advisory says the announcement is part of the government's efforts to help Canadian families and businesses lower everyday costs. An Ontario University student suspected of spying remains in jail in Detroit as he awaits his trial. The CBC reports the University of Waterloo student, who's a Chinese citizen, was arrested in Michigan a week and a half ago after crossing the Ambassador Bridge from Windsor. The man in his early 20s appeared in a federal court yesterday. The FBI claims he's admitted to accessing airport facilities here in Toronto and in Chicago to take photos for a Chinese contact who he thought worked for a Chinese security service. The FBI also says it found photos on his phone of him and others in tactical clothing and holding rifle-style firearms. Still to come, traffic and weather together.
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0: It's time for Rogers Xfinity Internet, traffic and weather together on the ones. Here's Jordan Kerr.
5: This report is brought to you by Himpro. Lots of issues on the go and construction still here, and it's raining in spots and it's foggy, so a terrible start to the drive. So really heavy rain in some spots, seeing it really come down on the DVP at the moment and in other places around the GTA. So southbound DVP, there are delays from York Mills to south of Lawrence and again through Don Mills. Just drive with caution. On the eastbound 401, east of Dixie and the Express, left lane blocked off all because of a collision. It's slow from Dixie to east of it in both Express and Collectors. Then approaching Warden to Nielsen in the Collectors, two left lanes are closed down for construction still, and they're going to have to pick this up in the rain, which is miserable, and it's taking a bit longer because of that. It's slow from east of Victoria Park to McCowan in the Collectors, east of Warden and east of McCowan. The transfers to the Collectors are closed, and east of Kennedy, the transfer to the Express is closed down. From White's Road to Brock Road, the Express lanes were shut down for construction. Just checking to see if that's still the case. Yeah, don't see anyone in the Express, so that's still shut down. On the westbound 401, west of Harmony in Oshawa, two left lanes are closed, all because of a collision. Apparently a car smashed into one of the construction signs here. It's jammed up from west of Curtis Road to west of Harmony. Then there are delays approaching the 412 to Salem. Approaching Morningside in the Express, the left lane's blocked off due to a collision. It's slow from west of Meadowvale to approaching Morningside in the Express. On the northbound 400, it's slowing north of Highway 88. The northbound Brant Ramp to the eastbound QEW is closed down for construction. That's still reported as closed. Southbound 410, construction through Sandalwood is cleared, but it's slow approaching Sandalwood to Queen, just volume filling in now. And Fort Erie bound on the QEW from North Shore to the downside of the Burlington Skyway, three right lanes closed for construction, so it's slow going through that construction zone. If you've suffered a critical accident, get the HIMPRO Advantage to overcome every obstacle. 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Next report at 6:01 with the forecast. Here's Denise Andriacci.
6: Well, we'll use Pearson as the divider line right now because west of there, there's nothing going on, but north and east, there are still thunderstorms. And it's quite the light show as well, the farther north you get outside the GTA. So there's been quite a bit of active weather already rolling through. We'll see some quiet moments once this passes. passes, and then the risk for thunderstorms just continues, especially later today and tonight. So the risk is widespread across southern Ontario today. This is really just round one. We're seeing some of this as well through parts of southwestern Ontario, mainly along those northern shores of Erie. So, you know, different areas getting hit at different times today, but that risk, we all kind of join in on that risk. 27

0: 7 is the guaranteed high. It's going to feel in the mid to upper 30s again, just like yesterday. Tomorrow, a lot quieter. Could see some showers, but it's Friday where we really see that calmer weather pattern take over. And looks pretty good for the long weekend. The guaranteed high for today, 27.
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1: This is 680 News Radio. A car being driven around while it was literally falling apart recently caught the attention of police in Barrie. It was spotted in the area of Young and Big Bay Point Road at around 11 p.m. on Saturday. Officers say parts were falling off the vehicle and onto the roadway. It was also being driven on a bare rim. A traffic stop then led to an impaired driving investigation. Police say test results show the driver, a 54-year-old man from Scarborough, had a blood alcohol concentration level 3 times over the speed limit. He was charged with 2 counts of impaired operation. His license has been suspended for 90 days and his vehicle impounded for a week. Coming up in 60 seconds, you'll hear traffic and weather together. Actually, first, we'll have the market minute.
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1: And now the Dynamic Market Minute. Here is Mike Apple.
9: Good morning. U.S. stock futures are holding steady in the early trade this morning after what was a tough start to September for North American markets. As the price for oil is up, bond yields are way up, and the risk assessment on global inflation and interest rates had tripped up the equity trade in the Tuesday session. The TSX was down 444 points, 1.25%, led by losses for shares of Celestica, BlackBerry, Shopify, all of the gold stocks. The Dow was down 420 points, 0.75%. It was led by shares of Amazon and Alphabet, along with shares of Nvidia. Now, on the upside on Wall Street yesterday, Deere, the heavy equipment manufacturer, hit a record high, and Apple actually had a good day. On the first day of CEO John Ternus in charge of Apple, the stock was up by 2.6%. The Mac market this morning, looking at Dow futures holding steady, the NASDAQ futures down 58. Shares of Dell Technologies surging 9.5% in pre-market action after the strong AI demand boosted Dell's quarterly earnings. Hewlett-Packard's up 5.33%, similar performance there. The Tokyo Nikkei down today, 1,800 points, 2.8%. Coming up this morning, we've got a decision on interest rates for the Bank of Canada. And for the 7th meeting in a row, the central bank is expected to hold steady on policy. The Canadian dollar is down 0.25% right now, 71.75 cents U.S. The U.S. dollar looking very strong again. Gold is down $25 at 43.71. The bond yields, the U.S. 10-year now at 4.8%, up another 1 basis point in the early trade. At the Business Center, I'm Mike Apple.

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5: Right now, downtown, thunderstorm activity, 20 degrees. 680 News Radio is CFTR AM Toronto. It's 6 o'clock.
6: Number one for breaking news, traffic, and weather. 680 News Radio, Toronto.
7: It's Wednesday, September 2nd. Good morning. I'm Paul Cook.
5: I'm Catherine Jeté. Here's what's making news right now.
8: Bracing for some intense storms in the GTA. Lots of rain this morning and hail and big concerns about later today. Timing out with some big events in the city.
9: Police are investigating after it appears someone tried to torch a business overnight near Yonge and Finch, but weren't very successful.
10: Two sexual assaults on the same day, possibly by the same man. Peel police are out with a warning after the attacks this week, not far from the Bramalea City Center.
11: A University of Waterloo student accused of spying remains in jail in Detroit. The FBI claims he took photos of airports in Toronto and Chicago for suspicious reasons.
12: Blue Jays with no answer for the Guardians in their opener down in Cleveland yesterday. Plus, we've got more from the U.S. Open. Sports at 15.
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7: Rogers, Xfinity, Internet traffic and weather together on the ones. Jordan Kerr is at the Traffic Center. Good morning, Jordan.
14: Good morning, Paul. Morning, Catherine. Not a great start to the drive. Lots of issues on the go. Late clearing construction, rain and fog. Just a bad start to the Wednesday morning drive. So eastbound on the 401, east of Dixie in the Express, it's two left lanes blocked off because of this collision. Thanks to the traffic spotters for all the updates. It's backed up from east of the 410 to east of Dixie in both Express and Collectors, right by the transfers. Then approaching Warden towards Nielsen in the Collectors. The two left lanes are still closed down for construction. They're trying to pick this all up in the rain, which is taking longer than expected, I imagine. It's jammed up from east of Victoria Park to McCowan in the Collectors. East of Warden, the transfer to the Collectors is closed. East of Kennedy, the transfer to the Express is closed. But east of McCowan, the transfer to the Collectors has reopened. Eastbound 401 Express lanes were closed down from White's Road to Brock Road. Not anymore. Just checked on camera, and that construction has cleared away. So that's one less thing to worry about. Unfortunately, there are a bunch of other things, including a crash on the westbound 401. West 401 west of Harmony. Two left lanes are closed down. It's jammed up from west of Curtis Road. And then westbound 401 approaching Morningside in the Express. Left lane blocked off with the collision. It's backed up from approaching Meadowvale in the Express. Southbound on the 404 past Steeles in the right lane. There's a collision here. Comes up here really fast as you come around the bend, so watch out for that. We'll notify the MTO. The eastbound SRAM to northbound 400 has been closed because of flooding. And southbound on the 400 at Major McKenzie, there's still construction in the two left lanes, and that's jamming things up from Teston on the Fort Erie bound QEW. It's slow going over the Burlington Skyway through here. Three right lanes are still closed down due to construction. Next report at 6:11. Now with the forecast, here's Denise Andriacci.
15: We have seen some thunderstorm activity already through these early morning hours, mainly at Pearson, north and east of there. And there's still some active weather through parts of northern York and Durham. That's round one. We have the risk of severe weather all day today, but mainly it will be later this afternoon and evening that we see more of that daytime heating and that instability peak. Strong winds, heavy rain, hail. We can't rule out a tornado in southern Ontario today either. The guaranteed high, 27.
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7: Plan accordingly today. With the GTA staring down a significant severe weather threat, you'll want to keep checking here at 680 News Radio with traffic and weather every 10 minutes on the ones. Many areas getting hit by thunderstorms right now. The worst of it, though, expected to arrive this afternoon and evening.
5: 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Jamie.

0: Busy already, Catherine. Areas north of the city already hit with some pretty wild weather this morning. Rolling thunder, strobe lightning in the Collingwood area earlier. A severe thunderstorm warning just issued by Environment Canada for Toronto. Up to 50 millimeters of rain possible in less than an hour is part of that warning. Heavy fog has also been an issue. Then some dry moments, but very humid today, fueling more intense storms.
1: The biggest threats with these storms are going to be the strong, damaging winds, but also torrential, heavy downpours and even some hail.
0: Weather specialist Denise Andriachi, who warns there's also the potential for tornadoes, all set to hit later on this afternoon into this evening. Unfortunately, timing out with some major events in the city, including a mega show at RBC Amphitheater. You got TLC, Salt and Pepper, En Vogue at the CNE Bandshell. Finger 11 is supposed to perform this evening. So will these events be postponed? Unclear. We're tracking the weather as it comes. Reporting live, Jamie Pulfer, 680 News Radio.
2: 680 News Time, 6:05. Toronto fire crews investigating what is believed to be a deliberately set fire at a business near Finch and Willowdale Avenue. 680's Carl Hanski is there and joins us live with the latest. Carl.
3: Yeah, Paul, the fire is out, but you can still smell some of the smoke as it wafts out every now and then through the smashed windows of this house turned into a plumbing store here on Finch, east of Yonge, where it looks like someone or some people busted their way in through the windows around 3 o'clock this morning with a can of gasoline, poured the gasoline inside and lit it on fire. There's no real damage to the outside of this single story brick house, but the inside, you can see it's black in there. And also, again, you can smell that charred smoke as it comes out through the windows. I looked outside and you can see there's actually a melted piece of a gas can on the ground here outside. Whoever did this, that's what police are trying to investigate and why they did this. I'll be talking to neighbors about it this morning. There were no injuries. Reporting live near Yonge and Finch, I'm Carl Hanski.
4: 680 News Time, 6:06. Peel police are searching for a man they believe sexually assaulted a young woman and a teenage girl in separate incidents in Brampton. 680's Kevin Meisner joins us live from the scene near Bramalea City Centre. Kevin.
5: Yeah, Catherine, Peel police are out with this warning to the public as they continue to search for this suspect. They say a woman in her 20s was in the area of Dixie Road and Clark Boulevard around noon on Monday when she was grabbed by a man. She pushed him away, ran and called police. Just 2 hours later, however, a teenage girl was waiting for a bus near Central Park Drive and Queen Street. There's a transit terminal here. Ironically, there's a police station right across the street as well. That's when that teenager was grabbed and groped by what police believe was the same suspect. Both incidents happening about 2 kilometers apart, not far from the Bramalea City Center here. This is a very busy area. Police have good images of the suspect. A photo is posted at our website at toronto.citynews.ca. Reporting live in Brampton, Kevin Meisner, 680 News Radio.
2: 680 News Time, 6:07. The search is on for a suspect wanted in a North York stabbing. Police were called to Keel and Wilson around 7:30 last evening. One man's been taken to hospital with non-life-threatening injuries. No suspect description's been released.
4: An Ontario University student suspected of spying remains in jail in Detroit as he waits for his trial on espionage charges to start. 680's Charlene Close has the latest.
6: The University of Waterloo student, who is a Chinese citizen, was arrested in Michigan a week and a half ago after crossing the Ambassador Bridge from Windsor. CBC reports the FBI claims he's admitted to accessing secure airport facilities in Toronto and Chicago to take photos for the Chinese Security Service. The FBI also says it found photos on his phone showing him and others in tactical clothing and holding what looked like rifles. The man in his early 20s first appeared on their radar in April after being spotted on security video at Chicago's O'Hare International, climbing a forklift and trying to open a locked delivery truck and shipping container. Charlene Close, 680 News Radio.
2: 680 News Time, 608. The Blue Jays' winning streak's been snapped at 3. 680's Virgess Dave says it was a swing-and-miss night against the Guardians starter in Cleveland.
7: With less than two dozen games to go now, the Blue Jays had little to offer on the road in their opener, held to just three hits, all singles, and getting carved up by Gavin Williams with 13 strikeouts. Cleveland slamming Toronto with three two-run shots as well as the Jays drop its 6.

0: one and fall to 2.5 games back of that last wild card spot. Sportsnet's Ben Nicholson-Smith.
1: What you'd love to see is, okay, if you're going to strike out that much, run into a couple. You know, like hit a couple the way they did over the weekend. That's really what they needed, and they just couldn't get it done. So they just have to find ways to win those 4-3 games, keep it close enough to let their offense just get a couple, and that's probably going to be the game plan the next couple of days.
0: Dylan Cease is up for the middle game. They'll start just after 6:30 on Sportsnet. I'm Vrajesh Dave.
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5: Coming up in 60 seconds, traffic and weather together on the ones, including a collision eastbound 401 east of Dixie and the express blocking two lanes.
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5: Rogers, Xfinity, internet traffic and weather together on the ones. 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
8: This report is brought to you by Cobble Beach Concours d'Elegance. On the eastbound 401, east of Dixie in the express, two left lanes are blocked off due to a collision. It's jammed up from the 410 in both express and collectors. And then approaching Warden to McCown and the collectors, two left lanes are still closed off due to construction. Late clearing and it's raining, so it's taking even longer to clear now. It's jammed up east of Victoria Park to McCown and the collectors. East of Warden, the transfer to the collectors is closed. East of Kennedy, the transfer to the express still closed down. Again, late clearing construction. On the southbound 400, an update to what's going on through here. So the construction appears to be gone, but it's been replaced with a collision. So that's why it's getting really jammed up all of a sudden. So southbound 400, first of all, busy from Highway 88 to south of Line 5. Then at Major McKenzie, two center lanes, second and third. From the left, it looks like it's hard to tell in the fog and the rain right now, but it's jammed up from Teston to Major McKenzie because of this problem affecting two center lanes. Southbound on the 404 south of Steeles, the ramp lane is blocked off because of a collision. This is the ramp coming from eastbound Steeles. Emergency crews have arrived on scene, which is good news. Traffic spotters saying before that was really kind of came up at you as you were turning the bend, but now with those emergency crews, that won't be a major issue. It's just a visual distraction. And then there are delays on the southbound DVP from the 401 to south of Lawrence. On the northbound 400, the eastbound SRM to northbound 400 has been closed down. That's due to flooding. Southbound 427 slow from Derry to the 409. On the Fort Erie bound QEW from North Shore to the downside of the Burlington Skyway, three right lanes are still closed down due to construction, and it's causing a delay through that construction zone. Southbound 410 delays approaching Sandwood to Queen. Now on the westbound 401 west of Harmony, two left lanes are blocked off with a collision. It's jammed up from west to Curtis Road. Then there are delays from the 412 to Salem. The collision approaching Morningside in the express just cleared, but it's backed up from approaching Meadowvale in the express. Don't miss incredible and rare and exotic automobiles at the Cobble Beach Concours d'Elegance on September 20th. For tickets, visit CobbleBeachConcours.com. Now with the forecast, we have Denise Andriacci.
9: Well, finally, a severe thunderstorm warning, a watch has been issued, rather, across the GTA and parts of southern Ontario. We knew this risk was present today, and there's already a round of storms that's been impacting us with heavy rain, mainly areas north and east of the airport this morning. But that's just round one. This alert is really for what's to come. It's the potential that we have really across southern Ontario today to see some very severe weather, strong winds, torrential rain, hail. We can't rule out some rotation. Maybe a tornado touches down in southern Ontario today. I mean, those are the ingredients we're talking about. So definitely

0: A very high level risk threat today, but it's also really tonight. That's when that daytime heating really starts to peak a bit later on. It's going to be a hot one and humid. Once again, the guaranteed high 27.
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2: The flooding death toll in Nepal and China continues to rise, with over 1,000 now confirmed dead, more than 4,000 still missing. CNN's Reid Binion has more on the search and rescue efforts.
3: Rescuers in Nepal working in a hydropower tunnel where scores of workers are feared to be trapped after last week's devastating flash floods. Officials say around 900 workers at multiple hydropower projects are unaccounted for.
4: Getting stuck in a tunnel, you can't see anything. If you stay in the dark, you get disoriented about 24, 25 hours.
3: The search continues amid massive grief for those who survived the disaster but lost loved ones.
5: I lost my 8 family members there.
3: A week after the disaster, new video is still coming out showing the terrifying moments when the flooding hit. This footage showing a woman and two children narrowly escaping the rushing water. The woman running and falling down while desperately holding on to the children. Water rushing in behind them, swallowing the ground they were standing on just moments earlier. I'm Reid Binion reporting.
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2: 21 degrees right now with a thunderstorm going up to a 680 News Radio guaranteed high of 27 with a humidex of 35. Good morning. I'm Paul Cook.
1: I'm Catherine Jette. Here are the top stories right now.
2: We are getting hit with that thunderstorm, one of them right now, but this won't be the worst of it today. It'll start mostly this afternoon into this evening. Storms bringing damaging winds, large hail, and torrential rain. Police investigating a possible arson in North York after multiple fires are found inside a building near Finch and Willowdale in and around a building. Peel police are searching for a man they believe may be responsible for two separate sex assaults in Brampton, where a woman and a teenage girl were targeted. The suspect's photo is posted at toronto.citynews.ca.
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12: Good morning, Paul. The Blue Jays just running into a very hot Gavin Williams last night in Cleveland as they look to chase down the Guardians for that final wild card spot. Toronto held to just three hits all night. Williams recording a career-best 13 punch-outs. The Guardians also adding the offense with some two-run shots each from Patrick Bailey, Angel Ganao, and Angel Martinez. So the Jays concede the opener 6-1, falling to 2.5 games back of that final playoff spot. They're going with Dylan Cease today. It starts at 6:40 on Sportsnet. And over at the U.S. Open, we're into the second round now with a couple of Canadians on deck for today. Leila Fernandez in the morning, Denis Shapovalov in the afternoon. Sports at 15 and 45 past every hour, anytime at sportsnet.ca.
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2: Teenagers hurt after being struck by a vehicle while riding a scooter in Pickering. Durham police were called to Finch and White's Road around 7:30 last evening.

0: shooting. Officers have not said exactly how old the teen is, only saying they suffered serious non-life-threatening injuries and are under 18 years of age. Roads were closed for the investigation and have since reopened. The municipal election is less than 2 months away and Toronto's voters list is ready. You can confirm you're on it or update your information by visiting the city's elections website, webpage, or calling 311. Election day is October 26th. 6 days of advance voting begin on October 6th. Voter information cards are set to be mailed out September 20th. Tomorrow's by-election day in three provincial ridings, including one in Toronto. Voters will cast their ballots in Scarborough Southwest, Hamilton East Stoney Creek, and York Simcoe. If you don't have time to vote tomorrow, you can vote today at the local election office until 6 this evening. Locations can be found at elections.on.ca. You have to bring ID that shows your name and address. Polls are open tomorrow from 9 a.m. to 9 p.m. Coming up after traffic and weather together on the ones.
1: Going out with a bang, I'll check out some of the big names in live music in town for this unofficial last week of summer.
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0: 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Here's Jordan Kerr.
5: This report is brought to you by Woodbine Racetrack. We got collisions, we got rain, we got fog, lake clearing construction. Got it all this morning, unfortunately. Eastbound on the 401, east of Dixie and the Express. Two left lanes blocked off with a collision. It's backed up from the 410 in both Express and Collectors. Approaching Warden to McCowan and the Collectors. Two left lanes closed off, lake clearing construction. The rain hit them and now they're taking forever to clear this. It's jammed up east of Victoria Park to McCowan and the Collectors. The transfers east of Warden to the Collectors and the transfer to the Express east of Kennedy still shut down. I haven't really seen any movement in the past 10 minutes through here, which isn't a great sign. Westbound 401 west of Harmony, two left lanes blocked off with a collision. Car struck a construction sign, according to traffic spotters. It's jammed up from west of Curtis Road to west of Harmony and then jammed up from 412 to Salem and White's Road to Port Union in both Express and Collectors. Southbound on the 400 at Major McKenzie, now three left lanes are blocked off because of this collision. Emergency crews have arrived on scene. It's jammed up from Teston to Major McKenzie. Southbound on the 404, south of Steeles, the ramp lane's blocked off with a collision.

0: That's impacting the eastbound Steeles ramp to the southbound 404. I'm seeing traffic get by. You just got to cut across the Bullnose early. And then there are delays from the 401 to south of Lawrence. The eastbound Essa ramp to northbound 400 is closed down due to flooding. On the 40 Erie bound QEW from North Shore to the downside of the Burlington Skyway, three right lanes are still closed down for construction. Again, late clearing, bad day to do this. It's backed up on the Skyway from approaching North Shore and over the Skyway. So terrible drive all around because of this late clearing construction. On the southbound 410, it's slow approaching Sandalwood to Queen. And on the southbound 427, backed up from Derry to the 409 ramp that's down to a single lane for long-term construction. Experience Turf Champions Day. The world's best are back on the turf at Woodbine Racetrack Saturday, September 12th at 1 p.m. Details at woodbine.com. Next report at 6:31 with the forecast. Here's Denise Andriacci.
1: Yeah, there is some fog that's just being stubborn right now. So Environment Canada has issued some fog advisories across parts of the GTA. We also have severe thunderstorm watches and warnings in parts of the GTA. There is some thunderstorm activity that's been moving through this morning, but that's just round one. We see the risk today really increase as we move through late afternoon and evening to see thunderstorms again with heavy rain, strong winds, even some hail potentially. So it is one of those days where all the ingredients are there to see some severe weather. It's also hot and muggy again. 27 is the guaranteed high for tomorrow. A lot calmer. We could see some showers. It doesn't look to be anything too substantial now. That risk for tomorrow's active weather is really sort of easing. And that's just because it really peaks later today. So it kind of shifts the atmosphere once that passes later tonight. And then for the long weekend, it's looking pretty good. I mean, we don't have a whole lot going on. We're going to be mild, slightly above seasonal, maybe for some areas, and we should stay dry as well for Labor Day. The guaranteed high for today, 27.
2: And because we did not miss the weather guarantee, the jackpot climbs to $5,800.
3: Coming up at 6:30, damaging winds, flooding rains, and hail. We are continuing to track the extreme weather threat locked on the GTA. Some of it hitting now, but the worst of it expected this afternoon and evening.
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6: The night is finally here, and you can bet the sing-alongs are going to be legendary. TLC, Salt-N-Pepa, En Vogue, all taking the stage tonight at RBC Amphitheater for one night only. Fingers crossed the thunderstorms hold off for this one. A reminder, if you have RBC Amp tickets, you also have C&E tickets. Speaking of the X... Burlington Rockers Finger 11 are headlining the band shell stage at the C&E tonight, and the big names keep coming for the Labor Day long weekend. Pitbull and Lil Jon hitting up RBC Amphitheater Saturday night, while the Electric Island EDM Festival is back at the Bentway for its final installment of the year Saturday and Sunday. Scott Burnett, 680 News Radio.
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3: Now the Dynamic Market Minute with our senior business analyst, Mike Apple. Good morning, Mike.
10: Hey, morning, Paul. Lots of volatility on the major markets to kick off the Wednesday trade. The price for oil is one of the catalysts, rising above $90 a barrel in early trade for the U.S. benchmark and the Brent North Sea.

0: crude price approaching triple digits. As the war in the Middle East continues, the Strait of Hormuz, still lots of questions about exactly what the shipping tanker traffic is through that waterway, and it is going to hit us at the gas pumps. The forecast coming in for tomorrow morning, we could see the price for diesel, for example, as high as $2.44 per liter, up 11 cents is the early bird forecast, and the talk that diesel prices will be hitting record highs, not just here in Canada, but also in the United States over the course of this week. The price for regular unleaded expected to go up 2 cents per liter tomorrow here in the GTA. The rising risk assessment on inflation that all of this is causing, leading to an increased bet that the U.S. Federal Reserve will be raising interest rates middle of the month as the Bank of Canada sets policy later today and won't be doing anything with interest rates here for the seventh meeting in a row. Bond yields continuing to climb. The U.S. 10-year Treasury at 4.81%, up 1.2 basis points this morning. The Canada 10-year at 3.75%, all of these at multi-month, in some cases multi-year highs, leading to a stock slump. The Dow Jones yesterday was down 419 points. The TSX was down 444 this morning. I've already got the Dow futures down right now by just over 65 points. The NASDAQ futures showing a little bit more damage, down 145 points or a half of 1%. Gold at a three-week low, down $41 at $43.55 at the Business Center. I'm Mike Uppel.
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5: Right now, 21 degrees, thunderstorms, humid X, 29. 680 News Time, 6:30.
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6: It's Wednesday, September 2nd. Good morning. I'm Catherine Jeté.
5: I'm Paul Cook. Here's what's making news right now.
7: Toronto under a severe thunderstorm warning, rolling into a concerning weather day. Storms, torrential rain, hail, tornado potential, coinciding with several events in the city.
8: Arson is suspected in an overnight fire near Yonge and Finch. It looks like someone busted into a business and poured gasoline.
9: An alert is out for a suspect wanted in two sexual assaults in Brampton, both happening in the area of Bramley City Centre, just a couple of hours apart.
10: Want to be part of shaping Toronto's democracy this fall? The voters list is out for the October election, and you have to be on it.
11: Blue Jays' win streak comes to an end in their opener against the Guardians. We've got more from that all-important series, plus a look at the AL wildcard picture and what's happening at the U.S. Open. Sports at 45.
0: Red flags on the morning markets for investors and consumers as the price for oil clears $90 a barrel. Stock futures down, bond yields up. 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
6: It's time for Rogers Xfinity Internet. Traffic and weather together on the ones. Here's Jordan Kerr.
12: A miserable drive out there. Rain, fog, construction, collisions. So westbound on the 401 west of Harmony, just past it. The two left lanes are blocked off because of a crash. It's jammed up from Curtis Road to west of

0: Harmony. Then delays 412 to Salem, White's Road to Port Union, Express and Collectors, and it's filling in basically from, say, Nielsen, off and on Express and Collectors to Avenue Road. Just slow through the rain. On the southbound 400 at Major McKenzie, three left lanes are blocked off with a collision. It's jammed approaching Teston to Major McKenzie. Eastbound 401, east of Dixie in the Express, two left lanes blocked off with a collision. It's jammed up from the 410 in both Express and Collectors, and then delays from the 427 to the 400, and then heavily backed up because of construction. Approaching Warden to approaching McCowan and the Collectors, two left lanes are blocked off. They are picking up the cones again. They've started up again. I was thinking maybe because of the lightning through here, they've just kind of stopped. I just saw a flash of lightning, so they've stopped again, and it's raining really heavy through this construction zone, so poorly timed with the weather and the construction. It's backed up east of Victoria Park to approaching McCowan in the Collectors as it's down to a single lane. Now here's Craig Gear.
1: Problems on the southbound 404 south of Steeles. A crash in the ramp lane. Watch out for that. Delays 401 to south of Lawrence. Northbound 404 approaching Stouffville Road. The HOV lane's been taken out as well as that left lane due to a collision. Delays from north of Elgin Mills. Construction delays on the south 427 from Finch down to the 409 ramp. And then construction left here on the 40 rebound QEW between North Shore and the downside of the Skyway. Three right lanes blocked off. Not a lot of room in this weather to maneuver as well. And delays approaching North Shore to that Burlington Skyway. With the forecast, Denise Andriacci.
2: Fog at Pearson 21. Is it ever humid? We have a humidex of 30 already today. It's going to be warm, muggy, and unsettled. So we have a slew of alerts already for some fog. And then, of course, the thunderstorm activity that we've had, which has mainly been through parts of York and Durham regions this morning. Western sections of the GT haven't seen too much. But the risk is widespread today, especially late afternoon and evening, to see more severe thunderstorms. That could bring us flooding rains, hail, and very damaging winds. So eyes to the skies, the guaranteed high 27.
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0: flooding, hail potential, tornado potential, all later this afternoon into this evening. Weather specialist Denise Andriachi.
1: And if you are heading out to the CNE today, if you have any outdoor concert plans or events tonight, be very mindful. There may be some cancellations.
0: And she is talking about Finger 11 playing at the CNE Bandshell and a pretty epic trifecta at RBC Amphitheater. Got TLC, Salt and Pepper, and En Vogue, and we're bringing you any weather updates as they develop. Reporting live, Jamie Pulfer, 680 News Radio.
2: 680 News time, 6:35. An early morning fire in North York is now a criminal investigation after crews found evidence it had been set on purpose. 680's Carl Hansky's at the scene on Finch, east of Yonge, and joins us live. Carl.
3: Catherine, a melted piece of an orange gas can was found outside this house turned into a plumbing business here at Finch and Willowdale Avenue east of Yonge, where it looks like someone busted into the rear windows of this business at around 3 o'clock this morning, went inside and using that gas can poured gas.

0: gasoline in several spots and lit it on fire. You can see and smell the damage done to the inside of the building, but other than the smashed windows, there's no real visible damage to here on the exterior. Police are now investigating who lit this fire and why. I can tell you that most of the other homes at this intersection are vacant, waiting to be demolished for redevelopment. Reporting live on Finch near Yonge, I'm Carl Hanske, 680 News Radio.
1: 680 News Time, 636. Police in Peel Region fear there could be more victims after two young women were sexually assaulted near Bramalea City Center, likely by the same man. 680's Kevin Meisner joins us live from Brampton with the search for the suspect. Kevin.
2: Yeah, Paul, and I can tell you people here in Brampton are very disturbed by these assaults, but also where they happened, both of them in the area of the Bramalea City Center, a very busy area of the city. Now, Peel police say a woman in her 20s was near Dixie Road and Clark Boulevard around noon on Monday when she was grabbed and groped by a man. She pushed him away, called police, and then just 2 hours later, police got another call about a teenage girl who was waiting for a bus near Central Park Drive and Queen Street when a man grabbed and groped her. That attack happened right at the busy transit terminal, just steps away from the TMU campus that's here. A police station is right across the street. Both incidents happened about 2 kilometers apart. Now, police do have good images of the suspect as they continue the hunt. That includes a photo of the man actually sitting in the transit terminal building on the day of the attacks. The photo is posted on our website at citynews.ca. Kevin Meisner, 680 News Radio.
3: 680 News Time, 637. A North York stabbing has left one man with injuries. Police were called to the Keelan Wilson area around 7:30 last night. Paramedics say he's not seriously hurt. There's no word on a suspect.
1: 680 News Time, 638. Young person in hospital after they were struck by a vehicle while riding a scooter in Pickering. Happened near Finch and White's Road around 7:30 last evening. Durham police say the victim is under the age of 18. The injuries are considered serious but not life-threatening.
3: You're listening to 680 News Radio. The Blue Jays couldn't make any progress on their playoff hunt last night with a flat start against the Guardians on the road. 680's Rajesh Dave reports.
4: Cleveland's Gavin Williams proven to be too much for Toronto in the opener. 13 strikeouts to curtail the Jays' offense, limiting Toronto to just 3 singles all night. The Guardians then taking total control with a trio of 2-run homers as the Jays fall 6-1 to fall 2.5 games back of the Guardians for that last wild card spot. Manager John Schneider on Williams.
5: Man, he was on. It's 99-100, two-seam, four-seam, breaking ball sweeper. He was good. That's just tough draw tonight through seven. So a lot of swing and miss, and he's got good stuff, but when you put command on it too, I think there's outings like that.
4: Some positive news, though. Trey Savage will throw his first bullpen on Friday. Dylan Cease is up for tonight. They'll go just after 6:30 on Sportsnet again. I'm Virjesh Dave.
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3: Still to come on 680 News Radio, a collision on the southbound 400 at Major McKenzie. You'll hear traffic and weather together.
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3: This just into 680 News Radio. A man's being rushed to hospital after an early morning stabbing in Cabbagetown. Happened just before 4 this morning near Carlton and Parliament. A man in his 30s has non-life-threatening injuries. The suspects took off before police.

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0: It's time for Rogers Xfinity Internet traffic and weather together on the ones. Here's Jordan Kerr.
2: Now, this report is brought to you by Deluxe. Rain and fog out there. It's fog mostly in the west end of the GTA. Really bad rain in the east end of the GTA and to the north as well. Basically, if you're on the 401 anywhere between Young and the 115, you're in for some torrential downpours really coming down. There's construction, collisions, all sorts. So everything's busy and extra slow in these spots. Going to start off with the southbound 400, where at Major McKenzie, three left lanes are blocked off with a collision, jammed up approaching Teston. On the westbound 401, west of Harmony, two left lanes are blocked off with a collision. Car struck a construction sign, so that could be a while. It's jammed from the 418. And then on the eastbound 401, east of Dixie and the Express, two left lanes are blocked off all because of a collision. It's backed up from Mavis to Huron, Ontario and the Collectors. Then from the 410 to east of Dixie in both Express and Collectors. Approaching Warden to approaching McCowan in the Collectors, two left lanes are still closed down for construction. They just can't clear it because of the rain. It's just too heavy right now. There's lightning flashing through here. Just terrible. It's backed up from east of Victoria Park to approaching McCowan in the Collectors going through that. And it's getting quite busy in the Express as well because people are piling into that. And it's also just pouring down with rain here. East of Warden, the transfer to the Collectors is closed. And east of Kennedy, the transfer to the Express is closed down. Again, this is all late clearing construction. Traffic lights out on Lawrence west of Bayview. Make sure you treat that as an always stop at Mildenhall. And now here's Craig Gear.
3: Construction on the 40 rebound QEW, north shore to the downside of the Skyway. Only the left lane's open through most of the stretch here. And delays approaching north shore to the Burlington Skyway, 40 rebound QEW. Got a bit of a delay Toronto bound as well with visual distraction and then just some volume trying to squeeze through here. Southbound 427, long-term construction on the ramp to the 409, down to a single lane, so heavy from Finch already. South 404, south of Steeles in the ramp lane, a crash cleanup. Watch out for that. Delays through Major McKenzie and from the 401 to south of Lawrence. And northbound 404, we had a crash approaching Stouffville Road. That's all cleared up. 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Offer ends September 22nd. With the forecast, here's Denise Andriacci.
4: Still a lot of rain, thunderstorms, and lightning east of the city. We are under thunderstorm watches and warnings for that section of the GTA. Eyes to the skies today. We'll be watching for thunderstorms again a bit later. Now, we could see some activity early in the day, but really the more severe weather threat is going to inch closer to the late afternoon and evening hours once that daytime heating sort of peaks. It's muggy. It's already feeling like 30 out there, and we have some fog as well. That's going to dissipate eventually, but advisories are in place. The guaranteed high, 27.
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0: The Bank of Canada has a policy announcement on interest rates slated for this morning with an economic dilemma to deal with.
1: Our Mike Eppel reports from the 680 Business Center.
5: Just as the economy was showing signs of improvement over the summertime, it's been now slammed to the canvas again with the escalated trade war with the United States. That's the backdrop for the decision on interest rate policy for Bank of Canada Governor Tiff Macklem coming up today. Likely to hold borrowing costs steady for the seventh meeting in a row as the escalation in the trade war with the U.S. has threatened the economic recovery while adding at the same time inflation risks. But as Bloomberg reports, the mood surrounding the country's relationship with the largest trading partner has changed dramatically since the last policy announcement that the central bank made back in July, with the White House adding 50% tariffs to about $20 billion worth of Canadian goods, threatening more tariffs starting January 1st of next year, and the war in the Middle East adding to inflation risks as well, with price for gas going up and the ripple effects that could have through consumer prices going forward. At the Business Center, I'm Mike Eppel.
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2: It's foggy, rainy, 22 degrees right now in downtown Toronto. Good morning. I'm Catherine Jeté.
3: I'm Paul Cook. 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
2: Environment Canada has issued a yellow warning for severe thunderstorms as the GTA braces for more wicked weather later today. We're already seeing fog, rain, and lightning. Even more intense storms are expected for this evening. The flames are out, but the investigation is just getting underway on Finch east of Yonge, where arson is suspected after a business caught fire early this morning. And the search is on for suspects after a man in his 30s was stabbed in the Carleton and Parliament area just before 4 a.m. He's expected to survive.
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4: Catherine, the Blue Jays into the September crunch now as they look to chase down the Guardians for that last playoff position. They opened in Cleveland last night, though, with a run. The Guardians locking in after Gavin Williams, a career-best 13 strikeouts. Patrick Bailey, Angel Ganao, and Angel Martinez with 2-run shots each. So the Jays drop the opener 6-1 on the road. Looking to rebound in the middle game with Dylan Cease on the mound. That's at 6:40 on Sportsnet. U.S. Open action. Men's top seed Alex Zverev rallying to avoid an upset at the hands of Lorenzo Sonego. He's made it to the next round after a 4-set victory. Gaëtan Monfils and Lorenzo Musetti joining him there. For the women, Coco Gauff getting by Zeynep Sanmez to begin her title defense. And Alex Ayala's fan base was out in full effect. The 21-year-old from the Philippines cruising into the second round as well. Sports at 15 and 45 past every hour or anytime at sportsnet.ca.
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2: If you want to have a say in the October municipal election, your name has to be on the voters list. 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
10: 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It makes the process easier and faster. 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You can check if your name is on the list, along with the correct address on the City of Toronto's elections webpage or calling 311. The deadline for updates is 7 p.m. October 11th. If you miss the cutoff, eligible voters with acceptable ID are still accepted in person. 6 days of advance voting run October 6th to the 11th. 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
3: It's time for Rogers Xfinity Internet. Traffic and weather together on the ones. Here's Jordan Kerr.
4: And this report is brought to you by Frank Leo. Well, the rain is sort of calming down in the East End, which is great because even 10 minutes ago, it was just a torrential downpour. It's still heavy in spots as it moves east, but it's getting better and better, which is good, which means they're finally clearing some of this construction up. Eastbound on the 401 from approaching Warden to Brimley and the Collectors, two left lanes are closed down. They're picking up the cones again. Now the rain's kind of ceased for now. Eastbound 401 is jammed up, though. First of all, there are delays approaching Mavis to hear Ontario Collectors and jam from the 410 to east of Dixie in both Express and Collectors. East of Dixie in the Express, two left lanes are closed. And then it's backed up east of Victoria Park towards Brimley. Delays in both Express and Collectors because of this late clearing construction. East of Warden, the transfer to the Collectors is closed. And east of Kennedy, the transfer to the Express is shut down. On the westbound 401, west of Harmony, two left lanes are blocked off because of a collision. Cars struck a construction sign here in the big construction zone. It's jammed from the 418 to west of Harmony. And on the southbound 400 at Major McKenzie, three left lanes are blocked off because of a collision. And the westbound Major McKenzie ramp to southbound 400 has now been blocked off because of that issue. It's jammed up approaching Teston to Major Mac. Now here's Craig Gear.
5: Slow on the south 404 through Major Mac. And then south of Steeles, we had a crash and that's been cleared away. Delays from the 401 to south of Lawrence. Northbound, everything's been cleared up at Stouffville Road. But it's, construction remains on the northbound 404. It's north of Bloomington. It's the long-term stuff with the left lane blocked off. Even if they're not doing work, they've still got the left lane blocked off. So the heads up if you're headed northbound on the 404. DVP is great northbound as well at the moment. Southbound 427, slow from Finch down to the 409 ramp, which is down to a single lane. This is also long-term construction. 40 rebound QEW, late clearing construction between North Shore and the Burlington Skyway. Only the left lane's open this morning and delays approaching North Shore to the Burlington Skyway. They also have the ramp to Eastport being worked on and also no access from Eastport to the 40 rebound QEW with this road work. 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
6: Misty conditions at Pearson, 21, feeling like 29. We have fog advisories, severe thunderstorm watches and warnings. Most areas that have been hit this morning have been east of the airport and north. But we're seeing a couple of cells. These are right now through Shelburne, moving towards Orangeville. So I'm looking at areas like Northern Peel region through Brampton, maybe in the next half hour or so could get into some thunderstorm activity. They could die down too by the time it hits the GTA. But basically the risk is on and off throughout the day and night. And we could see really heavy torrential rain later and very strong winds. That's going to be one of the bigger threats with the later thunderstorms today. The guaranteed high, 27.
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10: So, what if I get a bug in Berlin?
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0: Midway through the 41-stop Eternal Sunshine tour, Grande announced she would be stepping away from the public eye, with a rep citing ongoing public scrutiny regarding her health and well-being. Grande herself insisting the decision wasn't reactionary, but something she had been considering for some time.
1: I have loved every minute of this with you all. Thank you, and I love you so much.
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2: Coming up at 7 o'clock, a terrible Wednesday morning commute with dense fog and severe thunderstorm warning in effect, and it likely won't be better for the trip home when even more intense storms are possible. And coming up next, the price for oil hitting a six-week high this morning. You'll hear the Market Minute.
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2: 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Here's Mike Apple.
6: Going to start with what's going on in the energy trade this morning, Catherine, as it's going to hit us right in the wallet. The price for oil north of $90 a barrel. It's up by just 20 cents this morning after a spike yesterday on the renewal of military activity between the U.S. and Iran and the Strait of Hormuz. Crude futures trading at a six-week high, and the expectation that we're going to see this dramatically at the gas pumps, maybe not so much for regular unleaded. That is expected to go up 2 cents per liter this time tomorrow here in the GTA to almost $1.85. But diesel prices, maybe a bigger concern right now. The diesel price expected to go up by 11 cents tomorrow to $2.43 per liter. We're looking close to record highs for transportation costs, and all of that will just raise the risk of inflation in the not too distant future. The Bank of Canada will be talking about inflation risks and the state of the economy today with its interest rate policy announcement coming up at 9:45. The central bank expected to hold steady on rates for the seventh meeting in a row, and Bank of Canada Governor Tiff Macklem will be talking specifically about what's transpired since the previous policy session in July with the heightened trade risks with the United States and how that's going to likely dent the domestic economy. Stock futures are down this morning as bond yields continue to rise. It's now a 70% chance bet in the market that the U.S. Federal Reserve will be raising interest rates middle of the month. The U.S. 10-year Treasury now at 4.8% on the yield. Dow futures down 65 points. Tech stocks seeing a more pronounced selling pressure, down 153 points on the NASDAQ, despite blowout earnings from Dell. That stock is up 9% pre-market. At the Business Center, I'm Mike Apple.
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1: Right now downtown, it's very foggy, 21 degrees. A severe thunderstorm warning is in effect. 680 News Radio is CFTR AM Toronto at 7 o'clock.
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3: Wednesday, September 2nd. Good morning. I'm Paul Cook.
1: I'm Catherine Jette. Here's what's making news right now.
4: Buckle up for another wild weather day. A severe thunderstorm warning. It's coming at us in several rounds, even tornado potential, triggering concerns about some big outdoor concerts in the city.
5: A public warning in Brampton about a man Peel police believe sexually assaulted two female victims this week near Bramalea City Centre.
6: Suspicious fire near Yonge and Finch. It looks like someone busted into a business overnight and poured gasoline.
7: The Blue Jays unable to contain the Guardians on the road in their series opener. Plus, we've got more from the U.S. Open. Sports at 15.
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9: This report brought to you by Rogers. Well, looking at this issue on the southbound 400, maybe escalating. So southbound 400 at Major McKenzie, we have the three left lanes blocked off. It looks like the right lane and ramp lane blocked off now as well. So it looks to be just a single lane getting through, and an ambulance is just arriving on scene. So this could be, just a single lane getting through right now. It's jammed up from south of King Road to Major McKenzie. We'll keep an eye on this. It may just be shifting things around right now. Before that, southbound 400 is slow approaching Highway 88 to south of Line 5. Westbound on the 401 west of Harmony, two left lanes are blocked off with a collision. It's jammed up from the 418, then delays from the 412 to Salem, White Support Union, Kennedy to Yonge, and from the 400 to Dixon, all alternating between express and collectors. On the eastbound 401, east of Dixie and the express, two left lanes blocked with a collision. It's backed up from approaching Mavis to here, Ontario collectors, 410 to east of Dixie Express and collectors, then approaching Warden to approaching Brimley and the collectors. Two left lanes are closed for construction. They're picking up the cones, but it's causing a jam up from east of Victoria Park. Make that east of the 404 now to approaching Brimley in both Express and collectors. Now here's Craig Gear.
10: Looks like the construction is getting cleared on the 40 rebound QEW that was between North Shore and the Skyway. No delay 40 rebound anymore, but it is busy a bit westbound before you round the bend 40 rebound. So about Brant to Fairview, but it's improving. So we had some construction out there, and they're packing that in. At Toronto Bound, the North Brant ramp to the eastbound QEW shut down from the overnight, and then slow Mississauga Road to Dixie, the Gardner slow from Parkland to Jamison. We also have possibly a new crash on the eastbound 403 approaching the QEW in Burlington. Let me know what you're seeing at Star 680 east of Waterdown. You get into a delay from east of 6 North. With the forecast, here's Denise Andriacci.
11: Misty and 21 at Pearson, a humidex already of 29. We've had thunder, lightning, heavy downpours. We've got fog. I mean, it's already starting off as a bad day weather-wise, and we'll continue to see the risk of severe weather, especially later this afternoon and evening, but we can't rule out more thunderstorm activity this morning. The guaranteed high, 27.
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3: It's a wild weather Wednesday here in the GTA with the stormy weather right now, but the worst of it expected this afternoon and evening. There's the potential for lightning, torrential downpours, hail, and damaging winds.
1: 680's Jamie Pulfer joins us live with a closer look at the forecast as evening plans for outdoor sports and concerts hang in the balance. Jamie.
4: Yeah, it's been a changing forecast this morning, Catherine. The thunderstorm warning for Toronto from Environment Canada has just ended after a lot of rain this morning, combined with that heavy fog. The weather calming down for now, but this is just the appetizer. That's from parts of Cottage Country, also hit this morning with thunder and strange strobe-like lightning. You can expect some new alerts to be issued later on as the building heat and humidity fuels more intense storms this afternoon into this evening. That includes even more rain to the point of flooding, damaging winds. Weather specialist Denise Andriacci.
11: We will be watching for rotation with these thunderstorms later today and tonight. So an isolated tornado here in southern Ontario is not out of the question.
4: The timing isn't great. Many people like

0: Play heading to the CNE with Finger 11 performing at the Band Shell tonight and a big show at RBC Amphitheater. On Vogue, Salt and Peppa and TLC, and we're tracking the full impact of the weather and we'll bring you any updates as they come. And they've been coming fast and furious today. Reporting live, Jamie Pulfer, 680 News Radio.
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2: This is Jordan Kerr from the 680 Traffic Center. Southbound 400 at Major McKenzie. Only a single lane is getting through. Three left lanes and the right and ramp lane blocked off all because of a collision. The traffic watch continues.
3: 680 News time, 7:06. Breaking news this morning from Cabbage Town on a stabbing. Toronto police called to Carleton and Parliament around 4 a.m. They say a man in his 30s taken to hospital, non-life-threatening injuries. So far, no suspect description has been released. And there's still no word on a suspect in a North York stabbing. It happened near Keele and Wilson just before 7:30 last evening. Police say one man was taken to hospital with non-life-threatening injuries. A description of the suspect has not been released.
4: You're listening to 680 News Radio. The search is on for a possible arsonist after someone set fire to a building in the Finch and Willowdale area early this morning. 680's Carl Hanske's at the scene east of Yonge and joins us live. Carl.
5: Yeah, Catherine, through the smashed windows, you can see fire-blackened sections of the walls and ceiling inside this brick home turned into a plumbing business here at Finch and Willowdale Avenue, where it appears that someone busted into this at around 3 o'clock this morning, poured gasoline, and lit it on fire. Neighbors are concerned, to say the least.
6: It's very dangerous, you know? There's so many people live here.
7: It's a little bit scary. I was definitely, like, alarmed.
8: I'm just in shock right now, to be honest with you.
5: When fire crews arrived, they noticed the smashed windows and found a partially melted gas can outside and then were able to quickly douse the flames. Police are now investigating who lit this building on fire and, of course, why. Reporting live on Finch near Yonge, I'm Carl Hanske, 680 News Radio.
3: 680 News time, 7:07. Disturbing story in Brampton where two young women were sexually assaulted just blocks apart. Police believe the same man is responsible. 680's Kevin Meisner is at the scene near Bramley City Center and joins us live. Kevin.
9: Yeah, police are hoping to that people will keep an eye out for... And I can tell you, people here in Brampton are very disturbed by these assaults, but also where they happened. Both of them in the area of the Bramley City Center, a very busy area of the city. Now, Peel police say a woman in her 20s was near Dixie Road and Clark Boulevard around noon on Monday when she was grabbed and groped by a man. She pushed him away, called police, and then just 2 hours later, police got another call about a teenage girl who was waiting for a bus near Central Park Drive and Queen Street when a man grabbed and groped her. That attack happened right at the busy transit terminal, just steps away from the TMU campus that's here. A police station is right across the street. Both incidents happened about 2 kilometers apart. Now, police do have good images of the suspect as they continue the hunt. That includes a photo of the man actually sitting in the transit terminal building on the day of the attacks. The photo is posted on our website at citynews.ca. Kevin Meisner, 680 News Radio.
4: 680 News time, 7:08, a brutal night for the Blue Jays bats in Cleveland, where their wild card chase suffered a setback against the Guardians. 680's Vrijesh Dave tells us what went wrong.
10: The Jays starting an all-important series against the Guardians on the road, the same team they're chasing down for that last wildcard spot right now. And as a group, the team manages three hits, all singles by Alejandro Kirk, Cosmo Okamoto, and Vladimir Guerrero Jr. Otherwise, nothing but a walk. Gavin Williams on a tear, though, for the other guys. A career-best 13 strikeouts, while a trio of batters collected 2-run homers each. So the Jays drop it 6-1, falling to 2.5 games back of Cleveland now. Manager John Schneider.
11: I mean, you got to get, you know, a guy or two on, and you got to clip one. To really string, you know, 3, 4, 5 hits in a row together, you got to kind of time it up perfectly. You got to get someone on and you got to get a mistake. He didn't make many of them today.
10: Just 23 games to go. Dylan Cease up for the middle game. They'll start just after 6:30 on Sportsnet. I'm Vrijesh Dave.
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3: Coming up in 60 seconds, traffic and weather together on the ones, including an update on a collision.

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0: 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Here's Jordan Kerr.
4: Now, this report is brought to you by L.L. Bean. So southbound on the 400, busy through Highway 88 to south of Line 5. Then at Major McKenzie, the three left lanes and the right lane blocked off because of a collision. Just a single center lane getting through for the time being. Emergency crews are on scene. It's jammed up from south of King Road to Major Mac. And the westbound Major McKenzie ramp to the southbound 400 is closed down because of this collision. So lots of crews on scene. We're just getting an update from the MTO. They're saying that just two left lanes are closed. I'm just trying to pull up the camera to see if that's correct. So still just a single lane getting through here. So after that, southbound 400's busy on the ramp to the 401, but that's it. Eastbound on the 401, east of Dixie and the Express, problems have cleared. Left with delays from the 410 to south of Pearson, Express and Collectors, and from the 427 to Keele in both Express and Collectors. Approaching Warden to Kennedy in the Collectors, two left lanes are blocked off. It's construction, they're slowly clearing. East of Warden, the transfer to the Collectors is closed, and east of Kennedy, the transfer to the Express is closed. It's backed up through here from east of the 404 to east of Kennedy in both Express and Collectors. Westbound 401, west of Harmony, two left lanes blocked off with a collision. It's jammed up from the 418. And then westbound 401 on the ramp to Dixie, the right lane is blocked with a collision. Crews all on scene. It's jammed up from west of the 427 in the Collectors to the Dixie ramp. Now here's Craig Gear.
5: It is slow here on the eastbound 403 thanks to this crash. It is a crash approaching the QEW in Burlington. So the left lane's blocked off, MTO saying. And I see that there. OPP on scene and delays from Highway 6 North already on the eastbound 403. Also slow through the Lincoln Alexander here, and that's pretty normal. Westbound QEW slow about Brant to Fairview. Most of the delays are on the Toronto band approaching the Burlington Skyway to North Shore. Mississauga Road to Dixie, and then the eastbound Gardner, that's slow from Humber Bridge to approaching Jarvis already. Back to school time at L.L. Bean. 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With the forecast, here's Denise Andriacci.
6: Misty conditions, muggy too at Pearson. It feels like 29 already. It will be a warm and humid day. Let's get the active weather out of the way so we don't have to deal with it on the long weekend, shall we? A bit of everything today. We've already seen thunder, lightning, heavy downpours and spots, fog west of the airport, advisories, alerts in place already, and we're going to continue to see this widespread threat of severe weather through southern Ontario as the day progresses. And for the GTA, while we may see some isolated active weather through the early part of the day, we're really watching for later afternoon and evening. That's where there's just a better chance of seeing some organized thunderstorm activity move through once again, bringing us, you know, damaging winds, hail, torrential flooding, rain potentially, all the usual suspects. And we can't rule out a tornado in southern Ontario today either. That's how severe the weather's going to get for some. The guaranteed high, 27.
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7: Tenuous times on the markets this morning, Catherine. I'm looking at U.S. stock futures on the slide. The price for oil going up and up, above $90 a barrel for the first time in 6 weeks for West Texas Intermediate. The price of the pump's expected to go up tomorrow here in the GTA. Bond yields, U.S. 10-year Treasury at 4.81%. That's the highest in 3 years, and the probability of a U.S. interest rate hike middle of the month on the rise as well. Bank of Canada sets policy a little later this morning. It'll stay on the sidelines for the seventh meeting in a row. Our dollar ahead of that, down a fifth of a cent at $71.79. Gold is giving back $40 at $43.55 the ounce. at the Business Center. I'm Mike Apple.
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0: Rain 21 degrees right now, going up to a 680 News Radio guaranteed high of 27 with a humidex of 35. Good morning. I'm Paul Cook.
1: I'm Catherine Jette. 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
0: Any plans for outdoor sports or concerts hanging in the balance with the GTA under threat for some severe weather today. After this morning's sneak peek, storms possibly packing damaging winds, flooding rains, even hail expected to hit in waves starting this afternoon into this evening. You'll want to stay in the loop with our traffic and weather every 10 minutes on the ones. A young woman at a mall, a teenage girl at a bus terminal. Peel police believe the same man behind two separate sex assaults in Brampton. Suspect's photo can be seen at toronto.citynews.ca. And coming up after sports.
12: The voters list is ready for this fall's municipal election. 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
13: All the Blue Jays couldn't contain Cleveland last night. They begin their September scramble now for a wild card spot. Gavin Williams just otherworldly for the Guardians. 13 strikeouts. The Jays held to just three singles all game. They fall 6-1. Now 2.5 games back of the Guardians for that final playoff spot. It's going to be Dylan Cease in the middle game. That starts at 6:40 on Sportsnet. A couple of Canadians on deck at the U.S. Open today as the second round gets underway. Leila Fernandez coming up this morning. Denis Shapovalov in the afternoon. And some NHL, the Devils bringing on Luke Evangelista from the Predators for a couple of picks. The Rangers reportedly agreeing to a one-year deal with Eli Tolvanen. The preseason begins in just 17 days now with Toronto taking on Montreal. Sports at 15 and 45 past every hour or anytime at sportsnet.ca.
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4: This is Jordan Kerr in the 680 Traffic Center. Southbound 400 at Major McKenzie. Only a single center lane is getting through, all because of a collision. Jammed up from south of King Road. The traffic watch continues.
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0: 680 News Time, 719. It's the year of the election. Federal by-elections were held Monday, provincial by-elections tomorrow, and the municipal election in October. The voters list for the local vote is ready. As we hear from 680 Charlene Close, being on it makes the process easier.
12: October 26th is municipal election day across the province. Toronto's voters list has been released. You can confirm you're on it by checking the city's elections webpage or calling 311. The last day for any updates is the 11th of October. You can still cast a ballot if you're not on the list, as long as you have acceptable ID. It just takes a bit longer. Staff at voting stations cross-check the printed list. Voter information cards are set to be mailed out starting September 20th. and 6 days have been set aside to vote early starting October 6th. Charlene Close, 680 News Radio.
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0: 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Rogers, Xfinity, Internet traffic and weather together on the ones. Here's Jordan Kerr.
4: Well, this report's brought to you by Shoppers Drug Mart. Southbound on the 400 and Major McKenzie. Three left lanes and the right lane and ramp lane blocked off all because of a collision. So just a single lane getting through. They were going to be opening another lane soon. Just checking to see if they've done that. It doesn't look like it yet. Lots of emergency crews on scene. It's jammed from south of King Road to Major McKenzie. And the westbound Major McKenzie ramp to southbound 400 is closed down. On the westbound 401 west of Harmony, two left lanes are closed because of a collision. It's jammed up from the 418 to west of Harmony, and then delays from the 412 to Salem, Kennedy to Young, and 400 to Dixon, and then westbound on the 401 and the ramp to Dixie, the right lane is blocked off because of a collision. It's backing up from the 427 in the collectors to that Dixie ramp. Eastbound 401 approaching Warden to east of it in the collectors, two left lanes closed for construction, so they are picking up those cones. It's backed up though from east of the 404 to east of Warden in both express and collectors. East of Warden, the transfer to the collectors is still closed down. East of Kennedy, the transfer to the express still reported as closed. That may be open now. We'll have to check with the MTO. And then another issue, eastbound 401 east of White's Road in the collectors, right lane and ramp lane blocked off with a collision. Emergency crews are on scene. Now here's Craig Gear.
5: Update to the collision on the eastbound 403 approaching the QEW. So they've moved into the right shoulder. Just one vehicle left with the OPP and delays from the Lincoln Alexander all the way out to approaching the QEW. So that's a headache on the eastbound 403. Toronto-bound QEW is slow approaching the Skyway to North Shore, and then Mississauga Road to Dixie, it's slow. And then on the Gardner eastbound, it's busy between Humber Bridge and approaching Jarvis. Southbound 410, slow approaching Sandalwood to Queen, all pretty normal stuff here. Southbound 404 DVP is slow through Major McKenzie and then Shepherd to south of Don Mills. 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With the forecast, Denise Andriachi.
6: There are fog advisories in place this morning. That dissipates. That alert will drop. But what we'll hang on to are now heat warnings for parts of the region, as well as severe thunderstorm warnings and watches. Those will kind of weave between watches and warnings throughout the day and night, depending on what we're seeing at the time. If you fall under a warning, it's kind of too late to take shelter, because that means that the conditions and the threat is fairly imminent. So we do have heavy rain, strong winds, hail, even the potential of tornadic activity today in southern Ontario. And in that risk zone is us in the GTA here. So, of course, with thunderstorms, they can develop very quickly, or sometimes they get into an organized line. We see them coming on the radar. But either way, if you hear thunder today, get indoors. We've had a lot of lightning already with some of these storms as well. So the severe weather threat takes us through this hump day here. And then the rest of the week, and at least through the long weekend, should be fairly calm. The guaranteed high, 27.
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0: 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We're continuing to keep an eye on the nasty weather that has the GTA in its crosshairs.
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2: Mira, it's wedding season.
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7: Jonathan Bailey has exited the upcoming production of Sunday in the Park with George on London's West End. The announcement comes a month after his Wicked co-star Ariana Grande departed the production. In a statement on Instagram, Bailey said, "This brilliant introspective musical has been the real passion project for me, and I feel incredibly lucky to have shared in its journey with this team."
21: Blueberry with the banana.
7: Some familiar faces are suiting up for season two of Heated Rivalry. Francois Arnault and Robbie GK, who play fan favorite couples Scott and Kip on the hockey romance series, are among the cast members returning alongside stars Connor Story and Hudson Williams. Season 2 will premiere in spring 2027.
24: It's a dirty business.
7: We have our first look at season 4 of Tulsa King. The crime drama led by Sylvester Stallone returns to Paramount Plus on October 16th. Michelle Franzen, ABC News.
0: Still ahead, Tim Hortons and Canadian Tire teaming up for a points program cross-promotion. 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
0: Now the Dynamic Market Minute with our senior business analyst, Mike Apple. What's going on, Mike?
30: Well, I've got the implementation of a new points program, or a points program collaboration, if you will, Paul, this morning, launched by Canadian Tire and Tim Hortons. These companies actually announced this partnership almost a year ago, but they're launching it officially today, where the home goods retailer and the coffee giant will see customers who link their Triangle and Tim Rewards accounts earning between 2 to 5% in Canadian Tire money, in addition to Tim's points on selected Tim's purchases. Now, how much Canadian Tire money shoppers earn will depend on whether they use a Triangle credit card to pay for what they buy. The money, of course, can be redeemed for savings at banners such as Sport Check, Mark's, and Party City. Tim's points can be used to purchase food and beverages at the restaurant chain. This arrangement meant to draw some of the 8 million Tim Rewards customers to Canadian Tire's Triangle Rewards. So a collaboration here of two of the best-known retail brands in the country. Markets this morning, a bit of a mess as the price for oil has jumped above $90 a barrel for U.S. West Texas Intermediate, and the Brent crude price now north of 96. This on the heightened tensions and risk assessment on the war in the Middle East. Bond yields have gone up. The U.S. 10-year at its highest level since 2023, now at 4.81%. We're hearing some commentary from Howard Lutnick, among others at the G20, saying that all of this will calm down, but there's no indication of exactly how that's going to transpire in the short term. Right now, the Dow futures down 70 points, NASDAQ futures down 150. At the Business Center, I'm Mike Uppel.
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1: Right now, 21 degrees, light rain, Humidex 29, 680 News Time, 7:30.
2: Number one for breaking news, traffic, and weather. 680 News Radio, Toronto.
3: It's Wednesday, September 2nd. Good morning. I'm Catherine Jeté.
1: I'm Paul Cook. Here's what's making news right now.
4: We're bracing for even more intense storms in the GTA, fueled by the heat after round one already today. And there are concerns about the impact on some big events happening in the city.
5: Police are investigating after it appears someone tried to torch a business overnight near Yonge and Finch, but weren't very successful.
6: Two sexual assaults on the same day, possibly by the same man. Peel police are out with a warning after the attacks this week, not far from the Bramalea City Center.
7: The Blue Jays dropping their opener of a key series as the Bats go cold against the Guardians. And we've got the latest from the U.S. Open. Sports at 45.
8: 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The Bank of Canada set for a policy announcement on interest rates this morning. Business at 56.
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3: It's time for Rogers Xfinity Internet. Traffic and weather together on the ones. Here's Jordan Kerr.
9: Well, good news on the southbound 400. They've opened up most of the lanes at Major McKenzie. The right lane and ramp lane are still blocked off, and the westbound Major Mac ramp to southbound 400 is closed still. But most of the left lanes are open now, which is great news. It looks a lot better. The delay doesn't really look much better. It's still jammed from south of King Road to Major McKenzie, but they did just make this change, so this will have some positive impact. It's just very heavy and slow on alternates. Southbound Highway 27 looks really slow, approaching King Road down to where it splits to Islington, and southbound on Jane and Weston, very heavy right now between King Road and King Vaughan Road. So heavy on the alternates, heavy on the 400. On the westbound 401 west of Harmony, two left lanes remain blocked off for a collision cleanup. It's jammed from the 418. And then westbound 401 on the ramp to Dixie, the right lane is blocked off of the collision. It's slow from west of the 427 in the collectors. Eastbound 401 construction through Warden in the collectors. Two left lanes are closed. They're almost done cleaning everything up. East of Kennedy, the transfer to the express is open, but east of Warden, the transfer to the collectors still reported as closed. There are delays through here from the 404 to east of Warden in both express and collectors. And traffic lights out at Dufferin and Martin Ross between Finch and Steeles, and it's causing delays southbound from Steeles. Now here's Craig Gear.
10: Got a tow truck now on the eastbound 403 approaching the QEW with this crash cleanup. So that's happening in the right shoulder, still with a delay from the Lincoln Alexander all the way up to approaching the QEW around Waterdown. After that, it gets back up to speed. Toronto bound QEW heavy with volume approaching the Skyway to North Shore. Mississauga Road to Dixie and the East Garner from Humber Bridge to approaching the Jarvis Ramp. It's busy. And South 427 slow from the 407 to the 409 thanks to the long-term construction. With the forecast, Denise Andriachi.
11: Misty at Pearson, 21. It feels like 29. Active weather already today. We're going to continue with the threat of severe thunderstorm activity here in the GTA and southern Ontario throughout the day and night, especially late afternoon and through the evening. So quite a bit of heavy rain is possible and damaging winds. It's also going to be a warm and muggy day. We have heat warnings just outside the city. So it is just one of those very almost midsummer days today with the heat, humidity, and the thunderstorm potential. And we're going to keep an eye on the radar. If you hear thunder, get inside. The guaranteed high 27.
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3: Stormy conditions early this morning having a lasting impact on the Wednesday trip to work, and the drive home could be even worse with even more intense storms expected later on.
1: 680's Jamie Pulfer joins us live with what it all means for your evening plans. Jamie.
4: Well, yeah, Paul, round one done. We saw that thunder, lightning, a lot of rain combined with low visibility, all of that causing issues on the roads.
12: Westbound 401 from Oshawa to Pickering. Rain, it's torrential, it's come down heavy.
4: Just one of the drivers

0: Early morning stabbing near Carlton and Parliament. A man in his 30s suffered non-life-threatening injuries. It follows a stabbing in the Keel and Wilson area last evening. The victim in that case is also expected to survive. No suspect information has been released in either case.
1: You're listening to 680 News Radio. An investigation is underway into what's believed to be a deliberately set fire at a business near Finch and Willowdale Avenue. 680's Carl Hanske's there and joins us live with the latest. Carl.
2: Yeah, Paul, looks like around 3 o'clock this morning, someone smashed a rear window of this house transformed into a plumbing business here at Finch and Willowdale Avenue and went inside, poured gasoline, and lit it on fire. Concerned neighbors want to know who would do this.
3: It was just so dangerous.
4: I was definitely scared. I was looking out the window.
3: It is scary. And you feel, okay, you're inside our unit. What's going on? Can I leave? Should I stay?
2: Police are now investigating the fire and were taking photographs of the building and the damage inside, and they also bagged up and took away a melted gas can found outside. Fire crews were able to douse the flames before they could spread to the exterior. Reporting live on Finch near Yonge, I'm Carl Hanske, 680 News Radio.
0: 680 News time 7:37. Peel police are searching for a man they believe sexually assaulted a young woman and a teenaged girl in separate incidents in Brampton. 680's Kevin Meisner joins us live from the scene near Bramley City Center. Kevin.
5: Catherine, Peel police are asking the public to keep an eye out for this suspect. A man grabbed and groped a woman in her 20s in the area of Dixie Road and Clark Boulevard around noon on Monday. She struggled free, ran away and called police, but just a couple of hours later, a teenage girl was on the other side of the mall waiting for a bus near Central Park Drive and Queen Street when it's believed the same man grabbed and groped her. Many here are very worried because the man is still on the loose.
6: It's very disturbing because, like, I'm around here a lot and I see a lot of people that just look like normal people, and you just never know what anyone is really, like, capable of doing to you. It's hard to feel safe, even though there is the police station right there.
5: Well, both attacks happened about 2 kilometers apart in daylight hours, a very busy area here with a bus terminal. The TMU campus is here, a police station right across the street. A photo of the suspect captured inside the transit terminal has been posted on our website at toronto.citynews.ca. In Brampton, Kevin Meisner, 680 News Radio.
1: 680 News time, 7:38. The Blue Jays' winning streak has been snapped at 3. 680's for Josh Dave says it was a swing and miss night against the Guardians starter in Cleveland.
7: With less than 24 games to go now, the Blue Jays had little to offer on the road in their opener, held to just 3 hits, all singles, and getting carved up by Gavin Williams with 13 strikeouts. Cleveland slamming Toronto with 3 two-run shots as well as the Jays drop it 6-1 and fall to 2.5 games back of that last wild card spot. Sportsnet's Ben Nicholson-Smith.
8: What you'd love to see is, okay, if you're going to strike out that much, run into a couple. You know, like hit a couple the way they did over the weekend. 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
7: Dylan Cease is up for the middle game. They'll start just after 6:30 on Sportsnet. I'm Virgesh Dave.
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0: Still to come on 680 News Radio, a collision cleanup on the westbound 401 at Harmony Road. You'll hear traffic and weather together.
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2: It's time for Rogers Xfinity Internet. 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Here's Jordan Kerr.
3: And this report is brought to you by Audible. On the westbound 401, west of Harmony, two left lanes were closed off because of a collision, but it looks as if it's cleared away. And yeah, it does look better, not good, but better. Westbound 401 jammed up from the 418 to approaching Harmony, so not to it anymore, so that's a good sign. After that, there are delays from the 412 to Salem, and then it's slow from Markham to Avenue, west of Keele Express, 400 Collectors to Dixon, and another issue on the westbound 401. On the ramp to Dixie, the right lane blocked off because of a collision. It's slow west of the 427 in the Collectors to that Dixie ramp. On the eastbound 401, it's slow approaching Mavis to here, Ontario, and the Collectors from the 410 Collectors. Make that actually from Dixie Express and Collectors off and on to east of Keele. The construction through Warden seems to be gone. I don't see it anymore. They picked up the last of the cones. So if there's a few left over, it's going to be gone any second, but I don't see it anymore. It looks, again, not better. Well, not good, but better. There are delays leading from Bayview to Warden in both Express and Collectors, but it's not as jammed up anymore. It looks as if the transfer east of Warden and going to the Collectors is open as well. East of White's Road, in the Collectors, two right lanes are blocked off because of a collision. The northbound White's Road ramp to the eastbound 401 is blocked because of that crash as well. And southbound on the 400 at Major McKenzie, the right and ramp lane blocked off with a collision. It's jammed up from south of King Road. Now here's Craig Gear.
4: Well, the crash cleanup, OPP left here on the eastbound 403 approaching the QEW. But we've got a new crash approaching Waterdown now. So you do have a delay from approaching the link on and off to approaching Waterdown. And with this crash here, you've got the left lane blocked off now. Toronto-bound QEW is slow from Centennial Parkway to Fairview, a bit busy through Burloak, and then it's also slow from Mississauga Road to Dixie. Eastbound on the Garner, busy approaching Parkline to east of Jamison. Delay westbound 427 to Dixie, and there might be an issue on the westbound approaching Winston Churchill on the QEW. You've got a delay from Erin Mills right now. Let me know what you're spotting at Star 680, and then it's slow from Ford Drive to Trafalgar westbound. Audible brings stories to life with incredible performances, immersive sound, music, and full casts. 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Audible.ca. With the forecast, here's Denise Andriacci.
5: Oh, lots of active weather potential today through southern Ontario. It will be communities closer to Lake Huron that see the threat more likely of some tornadic activity, but not to minimize the risk here in the GTA of strong winds, flooding rains, and hail. Now, the thunderstorm potential is here all day. We've had a bit this morning. We'll continue to see maybe some isolated storms on and off this morning. And then the higher risk storms kind of move in later today. We also have quite a bit of heat and humidity building in. It already feels like 30 with that Humidex. The guaranteed high today, 27.
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2: The Bank of Canada sets interest rate policy this morning under a massive cloud of uncertainty due to the trade war.
1: Our Mike Apple reports from the 680 Business Center.
6: The market is fully pricing in a Bank of Canada that will stay on the sidelines for the seventh meeting in a row, with the policy rate at 2.25%. It's been that since late last year, as the economy copes with U.S. tariff uncertainty and higher global energy prices from the war in Iran. Bank of Canada Governor Tiff Macklem has said time and time again this year that the unknowns about how the trade war with the United States would play out has forced him to the sidelines, with the annual inflation rate hovering at around 3%. Core reading, though, down around 2%, so it's given the central bank room to maneuver, as the rising cost of energy has yet to translate into some of the more baseline prices. And the economy has also outperformed over the course of the summertime, growing at a 3.3% annual clip, also allowing the central bank to take a wait-and-see policy approach. Mike Apple, 680 News Radio.
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2: Right now, downtown, it's cloudy, 21 degrees, Humidex 28. Good morning. I'm Catherine Jeté.
3: I'm Paul Cook. Here are the top stories this Wednesday morning.
2: Did thunderstorms wake you up this morning? That was just round one. We're in for even more intense storms this evening, bringing the potential for damaging winds, torrential rains, maybe even hail. It's also a muggy day with the Humidex set to hit 35. Police believe a fire at a business near Finch and Willowdale was set on purpose after finding a broken window in a gas can. No one was hurt. And the search is on for a man believed to have sexually assaulted two young women near Bramalea City Centre. A photo of the suspect is posted at toronto.citynews.ca.
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4: Kathleen, the Blue Jays just running into a very hot Gavin Williams last night in Cleveland as they look to chase down the Guardians for that last wild card spot. Toronto held to just three hits all night. Williams recording a career best 13 punchouts. The Guardians also adding the offense with some two-run shots each from Patrick Bailey, Aniel Ganao, and Aniel Martinez. The Jays conceding the opener 6-1, falling to 2.5 games back of that playoff spot. They're going with Dylan Cease, and the middle game starts at 6:40 on Sportsnet. Tennis, we're done with the opening round at the U.S. Open. Top-seeded Alex Zverev joining your Tuesday winners. He

0: took a four-set victory over Lorenzo Sonego. Gay Monfils advancing on his birthday as well. Lorenzo Musetti's made it through two. For the women, Coco Gauff picking up a win to begin her quest for back-to-back titles, while 21-year-old Philippine sensation Alex Ayala moved through as well. We've got two Canadians coming up today in the second round. Leila Fernandez later this morning, then Denis Shapovalov in the afternoon. NHL, the Devils bringing on Luke Evangelista from the Preds for a couple of picks, while the Rangers have reportedly agreed to a one-year deal with Eli Tolvanen. The preseason begins in just 17 days with the Leafs and Habs. And some soccer, Daniel Krutzen's 95th minute equalizer helped Forge FC secure a 1-1 draw against FC Supra in the first leg of their Canadian Championship semi. The second leg set for September 15th in Hamilton. Sports at 15 and 45 past every hour or anytime at sportsnet.ca.
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1: 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An Ontario University student suspected of spying remains in jail in Detroit as he awaits for his trial on espionage charges. 6 City's Charlene Close has the latest.
4: The University of Waterloo student who is a Chinese citizen was arrested in Michigan a week and a half ago after crossing the Ambassador Bridge from Windsor. CBC reports the FBI claims he's admitted to accessing secure airport facilities in Toronto and Chicago to take photos for the Chinese Security Service. The FBI also says it found photos on his phone showing him and others in tactical clothing and holding what looked like rifles. The man in his early 20s first appeared on their radar in April after being spotted on security video at Chicago's O'Hare International, climbing a forklift and trying to open a locked delivery truck and shipping container. Charlene Close, 680 News Radio.
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1: 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It's time for Rogers Xfinity Internet traffic and weather together on the ones. And here's Jordan Kerr.
9: Now, this report is brought to you by Frank Leo. Southbound on the 400, delays from south of King Road jammed up to Major McKenzie, where the ramp lane and right lane blocked off, all because of a collision cleanup. The westbound Major McKenzie ramp to the southbound 400 is closed down because of this. Then there are delays approaching Highway 7 to south of the 407 and from Shepherd to the 401. On the eastbound 401, it's slow from Mavis to here, Ontario, and the collectors, from south of Pearson to Keele in both express and collectors, and then from Bayview to east of Victoria Park in both express and collectors. And again, looks as if all the construction that was late clearing through here has cleared up. And then there's an issue east of White's Road in the collectors, right lane and ramp lane blocked off because of a collision, and the northbound White's Road ramp to the eastbound 401 is blocked. Westbound on the 401, slow from the 418 to west to Curtis Road, then Harmony to approaching Stevenson, just recovering after earlier issues, then delays from the 412 to Salem. Salem, Markham to Avenue, west of Keele Express, 400 collectors to Dixon, and the issue on the west.

0: Down 401 ramp to Dixie is cleared. Still busy from west of the 427 in the collectors, but it's getting better by the minute. Westbound Kingston Road west of Lawrence, two right lanes blocked off due to construction. And at Dufferin and Martin Ross, which is between Finch and Steeles, traffic lights are out. Heavy southbound delays from south of Steeles. Now here's Craig Gear.
1: Well, it looks like it is a crash or something on the westbound QEW at Winston Churchill, just underneath the bridge. They had the right lane blocked off, but OPP left this scene, and it looks like it's just in the shoulder, whatever is happening here. Delays, though, from Erin Mills to Winston Churchill on the westbound QEW, and then it's busy as well on the westbound QEW, 427 to Dixie and 4 Drive to Trafalgar. Eastbound 403 approaching Waterdown, crash in the left lane, delays from approaching the link on and off. Toronto-bound QEW, heavy approaching the Skyway to North Shore, Mississauga Road to Dixie, and the East Gardner from Humber Bridge to approaching Jarvis. You've got a delay on the northbound DVP, Eglinton up to the 401. Southbound, that's busy, south of Finch to approaching Bayview Bloor. 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With the forecast, Denise Andriachi.
2: Still some misty, foggy conditions in spots. We've had thunderstorm activity already this morning, and it's hot and humid. So it's a bit of everything on this Wednesday. The biggest threat is the thunderstorm risk today. And while we will still see some isolated storm activity likely through this morning, the bigger threat is late afternoon and evening. We could get into very damaging winds, flooding, rains, hail. This risk is widespread through southern Ontario. I'd say more through southwestern Ontario. There's even the risk of tornadoes today. We also have heat warnings out through those communities. So it's a very midsummer-like afternoon and evening that we're expecting here. A humidex in the mid to upper 30s. For tomorrow, slight chance of showers. That's it. Then through the long weekend, at least to start, looks nice, calm, and quiet. So let's get this active weather out of the way while we can. The guaranteed high, 27.
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0: Singer Lionel Richie remains in hospital after being admitted over the weekend. 680's Scott Burnett has more.
1: The 77-year-old singer admitted himself into a St. Louis hospital directly following his concert in that city Saturday night. That's where he's remained in intensive care ever since. Sources telling TMZ doctors are looking at dehydration as the cause. Earlier that night, witnesses say Richie started to struggle towards the end of his show. At one point, he joked with the audience while being handed a drink to help rehydrate.
2: This stuff is nasty, but it works. Just drink your electrolytes, and you too can be like me.
1: He then asked his crew for a chair to sit in as he sang All Night Long, the last song of the night. Back in June, Richie was taken to hospital after telling an audience at a show he felt dizzy and strange before cutting the concert short. Scott Burnett, 680 News Radio.
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0: And now the dynamic market minute. Here is Mike Apple.
5: Hey, Catherine, we've got markets holding, well, we'll call it steady in pre-market action this morning after what was a pretty difficult

0: start to the month of September for investors, where the TSX and the Dow both down over 400 points in Tuesday's trade. So far this morning, the Dow futures now up by 70, and the Nasdaq futures down still 95, a third of a percent. It all comes back to investors looking at what's going on in the energy trade, with oil now just slipping back below $90 a barrel, but still elevated, and the U.S. Treasury yields at a three-year high for the U.S. 10-year bond right now, 4.81%. on the yield. So a whole lot of moving parts that has money going around. And by the looks of things this morning, there will be more selling pressure on the tech stocks to start with. One exception that is a standout to the upside this morning, and that's Dell Technologies, which reported better than forecast quarterly earnings. And that's been really a refrain of the, or a theme really, of the artificial intelligence tech trade this quarter, where the companies have just blown past all guidance and raised expectations, but the stocks just can't seem to get any traction. Well, Dell, a bit of a standout to the upside this morning, up by 8.25% at $460, and that share company has seen its stock price go up by 260% so far this year. The price for oil down 66 cents, $89.57. Gold is down $24 at $43.73 an ounce. Our dollar, ahead of this morning's update on interest rate policy, Bank of Canada set for its announcement at 9:45. You'll hear that here first on 680 News Radio. The loonie right now down a fifth of a cent at 71.81 cents U.S. at the Business Center. I'm Mike Uppel.
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5: Right now downtown, it's cloudy, 21 degrees, Humidex 28, 680 News Radio is CFTR AM Toronto. 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
6: It's Wednesday, September 2nd. Good morning. I'm Paul Cook.
5: I'm Catherine Jeté. Here's what's making news right now.
7: After a morning appetizer, Toronto is a target for more intense storms later today, packing torrential rain, hail, tornado potential, coinciding with several big events.
8: An alert is out for a suspect wanted in two sexual assaults in Brampton, both happening in the area of Bramley City Centre, just a couple of hours apart.
9: Arson is suspected in an overnight fire near Yonge and Finch. It looks like someone busted into a business and poured gasoline.
10: The Blue Jays with no answer for the Guardians in their opener down in Cleveland yesterday. Plus, we've got more from the U.S. Open. Sports at 15.
0: World stocks on the slide as the bond market sell-off gets worse. The price for oil hovering at $90 a barrel. Bank of Canada set for a policy announcement on interest rates this morning. 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
6: Rogers, Xfinity, Internet traffic and weather together on the ones. Here's Jordan Kerr.
11: This report's brought to you by Aviva Insurance. Eastbound on the 401, delays Mavis to Huron Ontario Collectors, south of Pearson to Keel, and then from Bayview to the 404 Expressing Collectors, a delay through Victoria Park in the Collectors, and then east of White's Road in the Collectors, the right lane of ramp lane blocked off due to a collision. The northbound White's Road ramp to East 401 is closed off as well, and then eastbound 401 slow through Salem. Westbound 401 delays approaching Harmony to approaching Stevenson, then approaching the 412 to Salem, from Markham to Avenue, then west of Keele Express 400 Collectors to Dixon, and westbound 407 there are delays approaching Simcoe to west of Baldwin. Now southbound on the 400 at Major McKenzie, the right lane of ramp lane blocked off for a collision cleanup. It's jammed up from south of King Road. The westbound Major McKenzie ramp to southbound 400 is closed off because of this problem. That's putting a lot of extra traffic on southbound Weston between Major McKenzie and Rutherford, and southbound Highway 27 really heavy between King Road and where it splits off to Islington. Now here's Craig Gear.
12: Got a crash on the East 403 approaching Waterdown in the left lane. Delays heavy from approaching the Lincoln Alexander, and the problem underneath Winston Churchill on the westbound QEW still there in the right shoulder, but no delay anymore. It is slow 427 to Dixie and then 4 Drive to Trafalgar westbound QEW. Toronto bound still backed up Centennial Parkway to North Shore and Walker's Line to Third Line and Mississauga Road to Dixie. There's a certain feeling on a Sunday drive. No rush, no noise. 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With the forecast, Denise Andriacci.
13: Another hot and humid day, the guaranteed high 27, but we'll likely see temperatures reaching the 30-degree mark in parts of southern Ontario today, and there are heat warnings in place for some regions. The Humidex in the mid to upper 30s again, as the risk for severe weather continues today and tonight. If you hear thunder, get indoors. The guaranteed high 27.
5: Right now downtown, it's cloudy, 21 degrees, Humidex 28. 6:30 News Time, 8:03.
6: A stormy start to the morning drive. Much better now, but we are not done with the wicked weather yet. Even more intense storms are expected later today.
5: 6:30's Jamie Pulfer joins us live with a closer look at what we're in for. Jamie.
7: Yeah, Catherine, heavy rain, fog, and that was just an appetizer-like storm that rolled through earlier today. It also triggered some traffic calls, including this one from the southbound 404 near Steeles.
14: At the curb, there's a white SUV that I guess skidded out and hit the wall.
7: Now, parts of Cottage Country were also hit. Again, though, this is just the preliminary round because we're tracking what's coming later today. The heat and humidity ramping things up with even more rain to the point of flooding, hail, tornado potential, all later this afternoon into this evening. Weather specialist Denise Andriacci.
15: And if you are heading out to the CNE today, if you have any outdoor concert plans or events tonight, be very mindful. There may be some cancellations.
7: And she's talking about Finger 11 playing at the CNE Bandshell and a pretty epic show at RBC Amphitheater. Salt and Pepper, TLC, En Vogue. And given the situation, Mayor Olivia Chow says the city is activating the Toronto Emergency Operations Center, meaning various agencies are monitoring the weather now. And she says check that your downspouts are draining away from your home to prevent any flooding. Reporting live, Jamie Pulfer, 680 News Radio.
6: 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Breaking news this morning from Cabbage Town, where a man has been rushed to hospital after an early morning stabbing. Happened just before 4 this morning near Carleton and Parliament. Police say the man in his 30s has non-life-threatening injuries. Suspects took off before police arrived. A description has not been released. Police are also investigating a stabbing near Keele and Wilson last night. Paramedics say the victim, a man, not seriously hurt. There's no word on a suspect.
5: You're listening to 680 News Radio. An early morning fire in North York is now a criminal investigation after crews found evidence it had been set on purpose. 680's Carl Hansky's at the scene on Finch, east of Yonge, and joins us live. Carl.
9: Oh, Lisa, or Catherine, a melted piece of an orange gas can was found outside this house turned into a plumbing business here on Finch at Willowdale Avenue, east of Yonge, where it looks like someone busted the rear windows of this business at around 3 this morning, went inside and using that gas can, poured gasoline in several spots and lit it on fire. Area residents are obviously very concerned.
16: That's nothing anyone wants to prepare for.
17: Very scary. Very scary. Like, I'm going to make sure my fire alerts in my house, the batteries are up to date and changed.
9: Now, police are now investigating who lit this fire and why. Most of the other homes at this particular intersection are vacant, waiting to be demolished for redevelopment. Reporting live on Finch near Yonge, I'm Carl Hansky, 680 News Radio.
6: 680 News Time, 8:06. Police in Peel Region fear there could be more victims after two young women were sexually assaulted near Bramley City Center, likely by the same man. 680's Kevin Meisner joins us live from Brampton with the search for the suspect. Kevin.
8: Yeah, Paul, and Peel police are out with a warning to the public as they continue that search. A woman in her 20s was grabbed and groped by a man near Dixie Road and Clark Boulevard. Happened around noon on Monday. She pushed the man away, ran and called police, but a couple of hours later, a teenage girl waiting for a bus at the Central Park and Queen Street area bus terminal was also groped and grabbed. Now, police people here are shocked at the bold nature of these assaults.
18: Because this is such like a central area of Brampton, like,

0: The mall is here, Chinkuzi Park is here, so like this guy could be anywhere, and there's so many people around here, like children, and that's definitely the creepy part.
1: Until an arrest is made, others feel somewhat helpless.
2: Scared. There's not much to do. You can report it and stuff and be vigilant, but there's not much to do.
1: Police do believe that the same man is behind both of these attacks. Images of the suspect were captured by security cameras inside the transit terminal. A photo is posted on our website at toronto.citynews.ca. In Brampton, Kevin Meisner, 680 News Radio.
3: 680 News time, 8:08, clobbered in Cleveland. 680's Vrijesh Dave tells us what went wrong for the Blue Jays last night against the Guardians.
4: Cleveland's Gavin Williams proven to be too much for Toronto in the opener. 13 strikeouts to curtail the Jays' offense, limiting Toronto to just three singles all night. The Guardians then taking total control with a trio of two-run homers as the Jays fall 6-1 to fall 2.5 games back of the Guardians for that last wildcard spot. Manager John Schneider on Williams.
5: Man, he was on. It's 99-100, two-seam, four-seam, breaking ball sweeper. He was good. That's just tough draw tonight through seven. So a lot of swing and miss, and he's got good stuff, but when you put command on it too, I think there's outings like that.
4: Some positive news, though. Trey Savage will throw his first bullpen on Friday. Dylan Cease is up for tonight. They'll go just after 6:30 on Sportsnet again. I'm Vrijesh Dave.
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6: Coming up in 60 seconds, traffic and weather together on the ones, including collision cleanup on the southbound 400 at Major McKenzie, blocking two lanes.
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12: This report's brought to you by Jumbo Lobster Clubhouse. Ongoing issues on the southbound 400 at Major McKenzie. They're cleaning up after this collision. Right lane and ramp lane blocked off. And the westbound Major McKenzie ramp to the southbound 400 is closed. It's jammed from south of King Road to Major Mac. And because of that closure of the westbound ramp, it's putting a lot of extra traffic southbound on Weston between Major McKenzie and Rutherford as people go down to get onto the highway from there. So heavy along that route. Also, southbound Highway 27, really slow from south of King Road down to Nashville Road after it splits to Islington. Well, right after the split to Islington, that's where it's slow to. On the southbound 400 after that, it's slow from Highway 7 to south of the 407, then Shepherd to the 401. Westbound on the 401, slow approaching Harmony to approaching Stevenson, then approaching the 412 to Salem. From west of Markham Road to Avenue, both Express and Collectors, and west of Keele Express, 400 Collectors to Dixon. Westbound Highway 7, approaching Pine Valley at Aberdeen, blocked because of a collision. Northbound on the Allen, north of the 401, the right lane's taken out because of a stalled vehicle. Crews are on scene. And at Dufferin and Martin Ross, which is between Finch and Steeles, traffic lights are out. Southbound very heavy from south of Steeles. Now here's Craig Gear.
13: A crash all gone on the eastbound 403, approaching Waterdown. Delays, though, still a thing, approaching the link to 6 North. That's east 403. Toronto-bound QBW heavy Centennial Parkway to North Shore, about Walker's Line to 3rd Line, Mississauga Road to Dixie, eastbound Gardner slows approaching Park Line to east of Jamison. Onto the DVP north, it's busy approaching Eglinton up to the 401. Southbound slow on the 404, Davis Drive to south of Mulock, Elgin Mills to 16th Avenue, and then south of Finch to approaching Bayview Bloor. West Gardner's been great all week.

0: The QEW westbound slow 427 to Dixie, though, and then 4 drive to Trafalgar. Take on Lobster Mountain, the 2-pound plus tower of tender lobster at Jumbo Lobster Clubhouse and Fishman Lobster Clubhouse. Savor the height of seafood dining in Richmond Hill and Scarborough. With the forecast, Denise Andriachi.
1: 27 is the guaranteed high today. A humidex in the mid to upper 30s again feels like mid-summer. And we will continue with the threat of severe weather today and tonight. Heavy downpours, damaging winds, hail, maybe even some tornadic activity in southern Ontario today. And the GTA included in this risk zone. The guaranteed high, 27.
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3: The Bank of Canada has a policy announcement on interest rates slated for this morning with an economic dilemma to deal with.
2: Our Mike Eppel reports from the 680 Business Center.
4: Just as the economy was showing signs of improvement over the summertime, it's been now slammed to the canvas again with the escalated trade war with the United States. That's the backdrop for the decision on interest rate policy for Bank of Canada Governor Tiff Macklem coming up today. Likely to hold borrowing costs steady for the seventh meeting in a row as the escalation in the trade war with the U.S. has threatened the economic recovery while adding at the same time inflation risks. But as Bloomberg reports, the mood surrounding the country's relationship with the largest trading partner has changed dramatically since the last policy announcement that the central bank made back in July, with the White House adding 50% tariffs to about $20 billion worth of Canadian goods, threatening more tariffs starting January 1st of next year, and the war in the Middle East adding to inflation risks as well, with price for gas going up and the ripple effects that could have through consumer prices going forward. At the Business Center, I'm Mike Eppel.
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5: Dancing with the Stars announces who will host and who will judge with less than 2 weeks to go until the 35th season premiere on City TV.
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3: 21 degrees, cloudy right now, going up to a 680 News Radio guaranteed high of 29 with a humidex of 35. Good morning. I'm Paul Cook.
2: I'm Catherine Jette. Here are the top stories right now.
3: Bracing for a stormy September day. We had early thunderstorms to start. That wasn't the worst of it, though. That's still to come, mostly this afternoon into this evening, with damaging winds, large hail, torrential rain possibly ruining plans for outdoors. Peel police searching for a man they believe may be responsible for two separate sex assaults in Brampton, where a young woman and a teenage girl were targeted. Suspects' photos posted at toronto.citynews.ca. And coming up after sports.
9: Want to be part of shaping Toronto's democracy this fall? 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
10: All the Blue Jays into the September crunch now as they look to chase down the Guardians for that last playoff spot. They opened in Cleveland last night with a run, but the Guardians locking in after Gavin Williams with a career-best 13 strikeouts. Patrick Bailey, Aniel Guanajo, and Aniel Martinez with 2-run shots each, so the Jays drop the opener 6-1 on the road. That's it for the 3-game win streak. The season series now tied 2-2, and the Jays slipped to 2.5 games back of that last wild card. They'll try and reset today with Dylan Cease on the mound. Game 2's at 6:40 on Sportsnet. Elsewhere, Texas beat the A's 8-5, so they're still 1.5 games out. The Orioles fell 4-2 to the Rockies. Same thing. Baltimore's 1.5 out. U.S. Open action. Men's top seed Alex Zverev rallying to avoid an upset at the hands of Lorenzo Sonego. He's made it to the next round after a 4-set victory. Gaël Monfils and Lorenzo Musetti with a win each as well. For the women, Coco Gauff getting by Zeynep Sonmez to begin her title defense. Alex Ayala's fan base also out in full effect as the 21-year-old from the Philippines cruised into the second round, too. NHL notes the Devils landing Luke Evangelista from the Preds for a second rounder in 2028 and a conditional pick. The Rangers have reportedly agreed to a 1-year deal with Ellie Tolvanen at $1.5

0: $1 million. Plus, the Ducks are going to be retiring the number of longtime captain Ryan Getzlaf this season during a ceremony. And some NFL, the Vikings have reportedly agreed to sign 13-year veteran outside linebacker Kyle Van Noy, who'd been a free agent after playing the past three seasons with Baltimore. Week one starts exactly a week from today. 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
1: If you want to have a say in the October municipal election, your name has to be on the voters list. As we hear from 680 Charlene Close, there's still time to change it.
8: Everyone who is eligible to vote in the October 26th election to choose the next mayor, city councillors, and school board trustees is on this list. It makes the process easier and faster. Workers at polling stations consult a printed version of it when you show up. You can check if your name is on the list, along with the correct address, on the City of Toronto's elections webpage or calling 311. The deadline for updates is 7 p.m. October 11th. If you miss the cutoff, eligible voters with acceptable ID are still accepted in person. 6 days of advance voting run October 6th to the 11th. 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
1: Rogers Xfinity Internet traffic and weather together on the ones. 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
12: This report is brought to you by Cobble Beach Concours d'Elegance. On the southbound 400, good news at Major McKenzie. All lanes have reopened, and the westbound Major McKenzie ramp to the southbound 400 has reopened as well. Still heavy delays from south of King Road to Major Mac. Then it's slow from Highway 7 to south of the 407, and then from Shepherd to the 401. On the eastbound 401, it's slow from Mavis to Huron, Ontario and the collectors. From Dixie to Keelan, both Express and Collectors, then from Bayview to the 404. More delays east of Warden in the Collectors, and then a collision east of White's Road in the Collectors. The right lane and ramp lane blocked, and the northbound White's Road ramp to east 401 is blocked as well. Then there's a delay going through Salem. Traveling on the northbound Allen, north of the 401, problems there just cleared. Westbound Highway 7 approaching Pine Valley at Aberdeen was blocked off all because of a collision, and at Dufferin and Martin Ross between Finch and Steeles, traffic lights out. It's heavily backed up southbound from south of Steeles. Now here's correct gear.
13: Got a delay on the eastbound 403 approaching the link to Highway 6 North, but the crash approaching Waterdown that caused this delay has been cleared away. Toronto-bound QEW slow Centennial.

0: Parkway to Fairview from Walker's Line on and off to Pastor Val as you get into that long-term lane realignment. So Mississauga Road to Dixie and the Gardner busy just past the 427 now to east of Jameson. Heavy delays on the DVP north between about Don Mills and the 401, and the 404 northbound is slow approaching the 407. Southbound delays, Davis Drive to south of Mulock, and there's a new collision south of Bloomington in the left lane. Delays from Bloomington to south of there, slow Elgin Mills to 16th after, and south of Finch to Richmond. Don't miss the incredible and rare and exotic automobiles at the Cobble Beach Concours d'Elegance on September 20th. For tickets, visit cobblebeachconcours.com. With the forecast, Denise Andreacci.
1: Another hot and humid day, the guaranteed high 27, but we'll likely see temperatures reaching the 30-degree mark in parts of southern Ontario today, and there are heat warnings in place for some regions. The Humidex in the mid to upper 30s again, as the risk for severe weather continues today and tonight. If you hear thunder, get indoors. The guaranteed high 27.
2: Right now, downtown, kind of hazy with some light rain, 20 degrees. And because we did not miss the weather guarantee, the jackpot climbs to $5,800.
3: Coming up at 8:30, outdoor plans could be in trouble. Damaging winds, flooding rains, hail. We're continuing to track the extreme weather threat locked on the GTA today. Some of it hit earlier, but the worst of it is expected this afternoon and evening.
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4: 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But work doesn't end at the job site gate. 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
3: 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We're less than 2 weeks away from the return of Dancing with the Stars on City TV. And we're now learning who will host and who will judge this year's competition. 680's Scott Burnett has the details.
5: Season 35 of the long-running reality show will have some familiar faces running things. Alfonso Ribeiro and Julianne Hough returning to host the show. They tell Good Morning America why they think the show has lasted so long.
6: We've stayed true to who we are. We are a family, and you know, we've grown and evolved with the times, but we haven't shifted or changed to fit into anything trendy.
7: I think to piggyback that, it's also we are a true reality show where you are watching these celebrities go through this experience. It's not edited. It's not put together. It's not made up. It is actually these celebrities going through this transformation.
5: Derek Hough, Carrie Ananaba, and Bruno Tognoli are back behind the judges' table. Season 35 of Dancing with the Stars premieres with episodes on back-to-back nights September 15th and 16th on City TV. Scott Burnett, 680 News Radio.
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3: Now the Dynamic Market Minute with our senior business analyst, Mike Eppel. What are you looking at right now, Mike?
11: Looking at restructuring at Uber. Paul, the ride-hailing company, announcing it is going to cut 3,300 jobs in an overhaul to reduce layers of management. Now, the details are just kind of coming in on this, but Uber is looking at a fairly substantial restructuring through this with The company looking to reduce the number of managers by 20%, with some being moved to the role of an individual contributor, and Uber.

0: Her spokesperson is saying to Bloomberg News, the company not disclosing what percentage of managers would be laid off in total. Uber stock moving up by 2% in reaction to this in pre-market trade. Rest of the market, well, focused, transfixed, if you will, by the price for oil and what's going on in the bond trade as U.S. 10-year Treasury yields have hit a three-year high this morning, up to 4.81%. Speaking at the G20 summit, U.S. Howard Lutnick says that this will all work out and that bond yields should come down. Lutnick saying he hopes the bond market will treat them very well. Whether or not that actually does anything to move the market, that remains to be seen. What is moving this morning, the price for oil, briefly, it was above $90 a barrel for the U.S. benchmark. Right now it's back down 71 cents at $89.50, but the heightened risk assessment on the supply disruption and also refining issues, the price for diesel, for example, tomorrow expected to go up here in the GTA by 11 cents up to $2.44 a liter. And we're looking at the risk of record-breaking prices for diesel by the end of this week, both here in Canada and the United States. All of this inflationary. We'll hear what Bank of Canada Governor Tiff Macklem has to say about the state of the economy and inflation risk and the trade war when the Bank of Canada sets interest rate policy 9:45 this morning. The Canadian dollar is down a tenth of a cent, 71.80. Gold is down $15.43.80. 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
6: Right now, 21 degrees, overcast, humid X28, 680 News Time, 8:30.
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8: It's Wednesday, September 2nd. Good morning. I'm Catherine Jeté.
6: I'm Paul Cook. Here's what's making news right now.
9: Buckle up for another wild weather day. After Thunderstorm Junior earlier, there's another round coming at us in a much bigger way later on, triggering concerns about some outdoor concerts in the city.
10: A public warning in Brampton about a man Peel police believe sexually assaulted two female victims this week near Bramalea City Centre.
11: Suspicious fire near Yonge and Finch. It looks like someone busted into a business overnight and poured gasoline.
12: The Blue Jays' win streak comes to an end in their opener against the Guardians. We've got more from that all-important series, plus a look at the AL wildcard picture and what's happening at the U.S. Open. Sports at 45.
0: Stock futures seeing a bounce as the price for oil reverses course. Two of the country's best-known brands teaming up for a points program collaboration. And another negative signal in on the U.S. jobs market. 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
8: It's time for Rogers Xfinity Internet. Traffic and weather together on the ones. Here's Jordan Kerr.
13: Well, southbound on the 400, recovering after issues at Major McKenzie. They're gone, but it's still backed up from south of King Road to Rutherford, then delays through the 407 and Shepherd to the 401. Southbound Highway 27, very heavy as well from King Vaughan Road down to Nashville Road. Traveling on the westbound 401, it's slow approaching Harmony to approaching Stevenson, then Brock Street to Salem, and then backed up from approaching McCowan to Avenue, off and on Express and Collectors, and then delays from west of Keele Express 400 Collectors to Dixon. Westbound 407 delays from west of Simcoe to west of Baldwin. And if you're traveling on westbound Highway 7 at Aberdeen, which is approaching Pine Valley, had reports that all lanes were blocked off because of a collision. I don't really see a delay around this area. So it may have cleared. Dufferin and Martin Ross, which is between Finch and Steeles, traffic lights are out here, causing heavy southbound delays from south of Steeles. Now here's Craig Gear.
14: A crash on the south 404 south of Bloomington's in the left lane. That's causing causing a delay. It's also busy through Mulock, Elgin Mills to 16th, and south of Finch to Richmond. Northbound DVP, that's slow north of Don Mills up to

0: the 401 and approaching the 407 on the North 404. With the forecast, Denise Andreacci.
1: 27 is the guaranteed high today. A humidex in the mid to upper 30s again feels like mid-summer. And we will continue with the threat of severe weather today and tonight. Heavy downpours, damaging winds, hail, maybe even some tornadic activity in southern Ontario today. And the GTA included in this risk zone. The guaranteed high, 27.
2: Right now, 21 degrees, overcast, humidex 28, 680 News Time, 833.
3: It's a wild weather Wednesday in the GTA. Things have settled down now after an early morning thunderstorm, but it's only the calm between the storms with another even more intense round expected this evening.
2: 680's Jamie Pulfer joins us live with a closer look at the forecast as evening plans for outdoor sports and concerts hang in the balance. Jamie.
4: Well, Paul, yeah, I'm calling it Thunderstorm Junior after bringing thunder, lightning, a lot of rain to Toronto and the GTA earlier this morning on top of that heavy fog. But this was just the coming attractions. Parts of Cottage Country also hit with that lightning that was more like a strobe this morning. And you can expect some new alerts to be issued later on as the building heat and humidity fuels more intense storms this afternoon into this evening. That includes even more rain to the point of flooding, damaging winds. Weather specialist Denise Andreacci.
1: We will be watching for rotation with these thunderstorms later today and tonight. So an isolated tornado here in southern Ontario is not out of the question.
4: And given the situation, Mayor Olivia Chow says the city is activating the Toronto Emergency Operations Center with various agencies now monitoring this weather. There are concerns given the number of people who are likely heading to the CNE. Finger 11 is performing at the Bandshell tonight and a big show at RBC Amphitheater. On Vogue, Salt and Peppa and TLC. And we're going to bring you any weather updates as they continue to develop today. Reporting live, Jamie Pulfer, 680 News Radio.
3: 680 News Time, 834. No word on suspects in two separate stabbings. The first happened in North York near Keele and Wilson around 7:30 last night. One man suffered non-life-threatening injuries. And this morning in Cabbagetown, a man in his 30s was also hurt. Police were called to Carlton and Parliament around 4 a.m. A man in his 30s was taken to hospital, also with non-life-threatening injuries. No suspect descriptions are available.
2: 680 News Time, 835. The search is on for a possible arsonist after someone set fire to a building in the Finch and Willowdale area early this morning. 680's Carl Hanske's at the scene east of Yonge and joins us live. Carl.
5: Paul, through the smashed windows, you can see the fire-blackened sections of walls and ceiling inside this brick house turned into a plumbing business here at Finch and Willowdale Avenue. It appears someone busted through those windows at around 3 this morning, went inside, poured gasoline, and lit it on fire. Neighbors are concerned, to say the least.
6: It's very dangerous, you know? There's so many people live here.
7: 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I was definitely, like, alarmed.
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5: When fire crews arrived, they noticed the smashed windows and found a melted gas can outside and were quickly able to douse the flames. Police are now investigating who lit this building on fire and why. Reporting live on Finch near Yonge, I'm Carl Hanske, 680 News Radio.
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0: Monday when she was grabbed and groped by a man. She pushed him away, ran and called police. Just a couple of hours later, a teenage girl was waiting for a bus near Central Park Drive and Queen Street, the transit terminal, when she was grabbed and groped by who police believe is the same man. People find this very disturbing.
1: Yeah, it's not good. And especially women's, they are not free to move. And I use a transit a lot, right? And if there's people like this, it's very concerning.
0: A Toronto Metropolitan University campus and a police station are just steps away from where that second assault happened. Police have good images of the suspect, including a photo of the man sitting inside the transit terminal building. A photo listed on our website at citynews.toronto.citynews.ca. In Brampton, Kevin Meisner, 680 News Radio.
2: 680 News time, 8:37. It's the year of the election. Federal by-elections held Monday, provincial by-elections tomorrow, and the municipal election in October. The voters list for the local vote is ready. As we hear from 680 Charlene Close, being on it makes the process easier.
3: October 26th is municipal election day across the province. Toronto's voters list has been released. You can confirm you're on it by checking the city's elections webpage or calling 311. The last day for any updates is the 11th of October. You can still cast a ballot if you're not on the list, as long as you have acceptable ID. It just takes a bit longer. Staff at voting stations cross-check the printed list. Voter information cards are set to be mailed out starting September 20th, and 6 days have been set aside to vote early starting October 6th. Charlene Close, 680 News Radio.
4: 680 News time, 8:38, a brutal night for the Blue Jays bats in Cleveland, where their wild card chase suffered a setback against the Guardians. 680's Rajesh Dave tells us what went wrong.
5: The Jays starting an all-important series against the Guardians on the road, the same team they're chasing down for that last wild card spot right now. And as a group, the team manages three hits, all singles by Alejandro Kirk, Cosmo Okamoto, and Vladimir Guerrero Jr. Otherwise, nothing but a walk. Gavin Williams on a tear, though, for the other guys, a career-best 13 strikeouts, while a trio of batters collected two-run homers each. So the Jays drop it 6-1, falling to 2.5 games back of Cleveland now. Manager John Schneider.
6: I mean, you got to get, you know, a guy or two on, and you got to clip one. To really string, you know, 3, 4, 5 hits in a row together, you got to kind of time it up perfectly. You got to get someone on, and you got to get a mistake. He didn't make many of them tonight.
5: So just 23 games to go. Dylan Cease up for the middle game. They'll start just after 6:30 on Sportsnet. I'm Virjesh Dave.
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4: Still to come on 680 News Radio, a collision on the eastbound 401 east of White's Road in the Collectors. You'll hear traffic and weather together.
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4: It's time for Rogers Xfinity Internet traffic and weather together on the ones. 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
13: Now this report is brought to you by Ontario One Call. Eastbound on the 401 approaching Mavis and the Collectors. In between the two right lanes, there's a bumper on the highway. We'll notify MTO. They'll get that cleared out of there. It's slow going approaching Mavis to hear Ontario and the Collectors. Then east of the 410 to Keel, Express A and Collectors. A delay from Bayview to the 404 in both Express and Collectors. And then a collision east of White's Road in the Collectors. the right lane and ramp lane are blocked, and the northbound Whites Road ramp to the eastbound 401 is closed up.

0: off as well. So no big delay because of that, but that ramp closure could tie you up. So just make sure you plan accordingly. The southbound ramp is open, though. Then there's a bunch up going through Salem. On the southbound 404, it's busy south of Mulock, and then south of Bloomington, that collision's off to the left shoulder now. Toes are hooking up. It shouldn't be much longer. It's slow going, approaching Bloomington to south of it, but it's not as jammed anymore. But then southbound 404 is slow from Elgin Mills to 16th Avenue, a delay from the 407 to approaching Steeles, and then from Finch down the DVP, off and on down to Richmond. A couple of breaks in there, but they don't last long. On the westbound 401, it's still heavy Harmony to Stevenson, Brock Street to Salem, and then approaching McCowan to Avenue, and again approaching the 400, expressing collectors to Dixon. Now here's Craig Gear.
1: That's busy on the QEW westbound, 427 to Dixie, 4 Drive to Trafalgar. Westbound 403 at Highway 6 North, stalled bus in the right shoulder, and apparently the MTO is on the way to go close that right lane just to help out this stalled bus, so watch out there. West 403. Eastbound is still slow, 6 South to east of Waterdown. Toronto bound QEW, slow Centennial Parkway to Fairview. From Walker's Line on and off to Pastor Val with the lane realignment. Mississauga Road to Dixie as well. And the eastbound Gardner, that's slow from just past the 427 all the way through to east of Jamison. Are you planning to dig? 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With the forecast, Denise Andriachi.
2: 27 is the guaranteed high. A humidex in the mid to upper 30s. Again, the heat and humidity continues to build, as does the threat of thunderstorm activity. So the risk for severe weather is very widespread today. We've already had some storms, and we will continue with the chance of damaging winds, flooding rains, and hail through the afternoon, evening, even all the way up into about midnight tonight. That threat will continue. There is also the chance of tornadic activity through southern Ontario today. If you hear thunder, get indoors. The guaranteed high, 27.
3: And right now we are at 21 degrees, overcast, humidex 28. 6:08 News Time, 8:43.
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5: 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Now, under this partnership, which was originally announced a year ago but launched today, customers who link their Triangle and Tim's accounts will earn between 2 and 5% in Canadian Tire money in addition to Tim points on select Tim's purchases. Now, how much Canadian Tire money shoppers will earn will depend whether they use a Triangle credit card to pay and what they actually buy. This arrangement meant to draw some of the 8 million Tim's Rewards customers to Canadian Tire's Triangle Rewards, a program with 12 million users across the country. Mike Apple, 6:80 News Radio.
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4: It's cloudy, kind of misty, 20 degrees in downtown Toronto. Good morning. I'm Catherine Jeté.
3: I'm Paul Cook. Here are the top stories this Wednesday morning.
4: One storm is over, but another one's on the way. The GTA is bracing for more wicked weather later today after waking up to dense fog and thunderstorm activity. The storms on the way this evening are expected to be even more intense. The flames are out, but the investigation's just getting started on Finch east of Yonge, where arson is suspected after a business caught fire early this morning. And police are worried there could be more victims after two young women were sexually assaulted near Bramalea City Centre. They believe the same man is responsible. His photo is at toronto.citynews.ca.
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0: Catherine, the Blue Jays into the September crunch now as they look to chase down the Guardians for that last playoff spot. They opened in Cleveland with a run, but the Guardians locking in right after. Gavin Williams with a career-best 13 strikeouts. Patrick Bailey, Aniel Guanajo, and Aniel Martinez with 2-run shots each. The Jays dropping the opener 6-1 on the road. So the season series now tied 2-2. The Jays slipping back to 2.5 games short of that wild card spot. They'll try and reset today with Dylan Cease on the mound. Game 2 is at 6:40 on Sportsnet. Over at the U.S. Open, men's top seed Alex Zverev rallying to avoid an upset at the hands of Lorenzo Sonego. He's through to the next round along with Gael Monfils on his 40th birthday and Lorenzo Musetti. For the women, Coco Gauff picking up a win to begin her quest for back-to-back titles at Flushing Meadows. And 21-year-old Philippine sensation Alex Ayala moving through as well. Got two Canadians in the second round today, Leila Fernandez later this morning, then Denis Shapovalov in the afternoon. Some NHL, the Devils bringing on Luke Evangelista from the Preds for a couple of picks. The Rangers reportedly agreeing to a one-year deal with Elli Tolvanen. The preseason begins in just 17 days with the Leafs taking on the Habs. And some golf, two Canadians earning captain's picks for the upcoming President's Cup. Corey Connors playing in the competition for a third time, while Nick Taylor will finally make his debut for the international team. Sports at 15 and 45 past every hour or anytime at sportsnet.ca.
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1: 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The Bank of Canada set to make its 6th interest rate decision of the year this morning, and most economists favor another rate hold.
6: The Bank of Canada has held its policy rate steady at 2.25% since late last year, as the economy copes with U.S. tariff uncertainty and higher global energy prices from the war in Iran. Annual inflation rose to 3% in July, but the consumer price index has been volatile since the middle these conflicts sent gas prices soaring over the spring. The economy and labor market, meanwhile, are showing signs of a rebound just as Canada heads into a re-escalating trade war with the U.S. Michelle Zedekian, The Canadian Press.
1: With back to school just days away, Mayor Olivia Chow is set to provide an update today on Toronto's school food program. The program is expected to grow from 73 schools to 228 this year. The goal is to serve all 330,000 public school students by this fall. Chow is set to speak at 9:30 this morning. 6:80 News Time, 8:50.
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1: 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It's time for Rogers Xfinity Internet. Traffic and weather together on the ones. Here's Jordan Kerr.
9: And this report is brought to you by Ecotech Windows and Doors. On the southbound 404, it looks to be a new issue, this time approaching Bloomington. A collision causing a delay from Aurora Road to approaching Bloomington. There was another problem south of Bloomington that was off to the left shoulder. That's not causing a delay anymore because everyone's stuck behind this new problem. If you're there, could update us. It'd be appreciated. A free call, star 680. After that, there are delays.

0: Delays on the southbound 404 from Elgin Mills to 16th Avenue, 407 to approaching Steeles and Finch, off and on down the DVP to Richmond. On the eastbound 401, it's slow approaching Mavis to here Ontario Collectors, east of the 410 to Keele, then from Bayview to the 404, both Express and Collectors. It looks as if issues east of White's Road and the Collectors have cleared away. Don't see it on camera anymore. Then it's busy through Salem. On the eastbound 407, east of Brock Road, the right lane's blocked off for debris cleanup, and the northbound Brock Road ramp to eastbound 407 was blocked off because of this as well. Westbound 401 delays Brock Street to Salem, McCowan to Avenue, and then from west of Keele Express, 400 Collectors to Dixon. Now here's Craig Gear.
1: Stalled bus on the west 403, so at 6 North, the right lane's blocked now, and you got a bit of a delay. Eastbound 403 slow from the link to east of Waterdam. Westbound QEW slow 427 to Dixie. Underneath Winston Churchill, we had something happening in the right shoulder. Let me see if it's still there. No delay anyway. No, it's gone, so all clear. It is slow on the westbound QEW, 4 drive to Trafalgar. A northbound 410, an issue on the ramp to the 407 is all gone. Delays southbound approaching Sandalwood to Queen. 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With the forecast, Denise Andriachi.
2: Hot and humid today across southern Ontario and the GTA. Our guaranteed high is 27, but we will likely see temperatures near 30 degrees to our southwest, and heat warnings have been issued. Severe thunderstorm activity expected today. We've seen some already through the morning, but as we progress into the mid to late afternoon and evening, the threat increases to see hail, damaging winds, and possibly torrential rain. We'll also be watching for some rotation and tornadic activity in southern Ontario today, much calmer through the weekend. The guaranteed high, 27.
3: Right now, downtown, it's cloudy and kind of misty, 20 degrees.
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3: Coming up at 9 o'clock, when the next more intense round of thunderstorms is expected to hit the GTA. 6:80 News Time, 8:54.
6: I was a competitive skater, and that journey took me to the Olympics. After I retired, I found tennis. 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It just means being smart about your movement and equipment. And that's where Kintec comes in. They listened, they were attentive, and they were able to provide solutions. 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Kintec enabled me to have longevity in the things that I enjoy doing.
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8: The night is finally here, and you can bet the sing-alongs are going to be legendary. TLC, Salt-N-Pepa, En Vogue, all taking the stage tonight at RBC Amphitheater for one night only. Fingers crossed the thunderstorms hold off for this one. A reminder, if you have RBC Amp tickets, you also have C&E tickets. Speaking of the X... Burlington Rockers Finger 11 are headlining the band shell stage at the CNE tonight, and the big names keep coming for the Labor Day long weekend. Pitbull and Lil Jon hitting up RBC Amphitheater Saturday night, while the Electric Island EDM Festival is back at the Bentway for its final installment of the year Saturday and Sunday. Scott Burnett, 680 News Radio.
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11: 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Acknowledging it's normal and communicating this to your child is important. Don't just ask how they're feeling, but spend time listening. And remember, you're there to validate their emotions. Let them know it's okay to have these feelings.

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2: 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Here is Mike Apple.
3: Morning, Catherine. Looking at the stock market stabilizing a little bit here as the price for oil has cooled off from its peak of over $90 a barrel earlier this morning, right now at $89.65, still elevated and down 57 cents so far this morning. And the price for gas is set to go up tomorrow, 2 cents per liter here in the GTA for regular unleaded, maybe as high as 11 cents for the price for diesel. Markets worried about the risk of inflation, interest rates, the ongoing war in the Middle East. The Dow futures right now up 110 points, and it looks like an actual positive catalyst. It's one of these counterintuitive things once again. ADP reporting that private sector employment growth in the United States underperformed again for the month of August. Just 38,000 new jobs added, which would be a second straight small increase, pointing to a slowdown in hiring during the summer for the American labor market. That points to potentially another weak performance in the overall unemployment stats that'll be in on Friday morning. One of the key metrics that the U.S. Federal Reserve looks at for interest rates. They have that dual mandate, jobs and fighting inflation. On this side of the border, the focus for the TSX will be on what's been going on in the energy trade. This morning's update on interest rate policy coming up from the Bank of Canada at 9:45. Uber announcing big job cuts, 10% of the workforce, 3,300 jobs in total at Uber, as it looks to restructure. And it looks like the brunt of the job reductions will happen in middle management. Uber is reducing management layers and reallocating spending into its ride-sharing and delivery and robo-taxi businesses. Our Canadian dollar is down a tenth of a cent, 71.86. Gold right now steady at 43.85. At the Business Center, I'm Mike Apple.
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2: Right now downtown, it's cloudy, 20 degrees. 680 News Radio is CFTR AM Toronto. 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
10: Wednesday, September 2nd. Good morning. I'm Paul Cook.
2: I'm Catherine Jeté. Here's what's making news right now.
11: We're bracing for even more intense storms in the GTA, fueled by the heat after round one already today. And there are concerns about the impact on some big events happening in the city.
12: Police are investigating after it appears someone tried to torch a business overnight near Yonge and Finch, but weren't very successful.
13: Two sexual assaults on the same day, possibly by the same man. Peel police are out with a warning after the attacks this week, not far from the Bramalea City Centre.
14: A University of Waterloo student accused of spying remains in jail in Detroit. The FBI claims he took photos.

0: Photos of airports in Toronto and Chicago for suspicious reasons.
1: The Blue Jays are going with Dylan Cease in their middle game against the Guardians, looking to make some inroads on Cleveland for that last playoff spot. And we've got more from the U.S. Open, including a couple of Canadians. Sports at 15.
2: 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The price for oil reversing from a six-week high. 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
3: Rogers, Xfinity, traffic and weather together. Here's Jordan Kerr.
4: Well, westbound on the 401 is slow going from Brock Street to Salem, McCowan to Avenue, then west of Keele Express, 400 collectors to Dixon, and then delays from Mavis and the collectors to the Mississauga Road ramp. Now, southbound on the 404 approaching Bloomington, a collision here causing a jam up from Aurora Road, then it's slow from Elgin Mills to 16th Avenue and Finch down the DVP to Richmond. On the northbound DVP 404 combination, it's slow approaching Eglinton to the 401, north of Steeles to the 407, and jamming up north of Bloomington because of the southbound problem. Now, here's Craig Gear.
5: Delays on the eastbound Toronto-bound QBW, still Centennial Parkway to about Fairview and Walker's Line on and off to this lane realignment east of Dorval. We've got westbound 403, a tiny bit of a delay up at 6 North with the right lane blocked off with this stalled bus still, so watch out for that. Slow eastbound on the 403 through the link to east of Waterdown still, and that eastbound ESSA ramp to the northbound 400, construction underway now, so they've got it shut down. Southbound 400, you've got a delay approaching Major Mac to Rutherford and Shepherd to the 401. With the forecast, Denise Andriachi.
6: Another hot and humid day, the guaranteed high 27, but we'll likely see temperatures reaching the 30-degree mark in parts of southern Ontario today, and there are heat warnings in place for some regions. The Humidex in the mid to upper 30s again, as the risk for severe weather continues today and tonight. If you hear thunder, get indoors. The guaranteed high 27.
7: Right now, downtown, cloudy, 20 degrees, 680 News Time, 903.
3: Conditions earlier this morning, but having a lasting impact on the Wednesday trip to work, and the drive home could be even worse with even more intense storms expected later on.
7: 680's Jamie Pulfer joins us live with what it all means for your evening plans. Jamie.
8: I'm calling it Thunderstorm Junior after bringing thunder, lightning, a lot of rain to Toronto and the GTA earlier this morning on top of that heavy fog. But this was just the coming attractions. Parts of Cottage Country also hit with that lightning that was more like a strobe this morning. And you can expect some new alerts to be issued later on as the building heat and humidity fuels more intense storms this afternoon into this evening. That includes even more rain to the point of flooding, damaging winds. Weather specialist Denise Andriachi.
9: We will be watching for rotation with these thunderstorms later today and tonight. So an isolated tornado here in southern Ontario is not out of the question.
8: And given the situation, Mayor Olivia Chow says the city is activating the Toronto Emergency Operations Center with various agencies now monitoring this weather. There are concerns given the number of people who are likely heading to the CNE. Finger 11 is performing at the Bandshell tonight and a big show at RBC Amphitheater. On Vogue, Salt and Pepper and TLC. And we're going to bring you any weather updates as they continue to develop today. Reporting live, Jamie Pulfer, 680 News Radio.
3: 680 News Time, 905. An investigation's underway into what's believed to be a deliberately set fire at a business near Finch, east of Yonge. 680's Carl Hanski's there with the latest.
10: It looks like at around 3 o'clock this morning, someone smashed the rear window of this house transformed into a plumbing business here at Finch and Willowdale Avenue and went inside, poured gasoline, and lit it on fire. Concerned neighbors want to know who would do this.
11: It was just so dangerous.
12: I was definitely scared. I was looking out the window.
11: It is scary. And you feel, okay, you're inside our unit. What's going on? Can I leave? Should I stay?
10: Fire crews were quick to douse the flames, though, before they could spread to the exterior. Police are now investigating this fire and were taking photographs of the building and the damage inside. They also bagged up and took away a melted gas can found outside. On Finch near Yonge, I'm Carl Hanski, 680 News Radio.
7: 680 News Time, 906. Peel police are searching for a man they believe sexually assaulted a young woman and a teenaged girl in separate incidents in Brampton. 680's Kevin Meisner's at the scene near Bramalea City Center.
13: Peel police want the public to keep an eye out for this suspect. A man grabbed and groped a woman in her 20s in the area of Dixie Road and Clark Boulevard around noon on Monday. She struggled free, ran away, and called police, but a couple of

0: hours later, a teenage girl was on the other side of the mall waiting for a bus near Central Park Drive and Queen Street when it's believed the same man grabbed and groped her. Many here say it's worrying knowing the man's still on the loose.
1: It's very disturbing because, like, I'm around her a lot and I see a lot of people that just look like normal people, and you just never know what anyone is really, like, capable of doing to you. It's hard to feel safe even though there is the police station right there.
0: Both attacks happened during the daylight hours in this very busy area. A photo of the suspect was captured inside the transit terminal. It's posted at our website, toronto.citynews.ca. In Brampton, Kevin Meisner, 680 News Radio.
2: 680 News time, 9:07. An Ontario University student suspected of spying remains in jail in Detroit as he awaits trial on espionage charges. 680's Charlene Close has the latest.
3: The University of Waterloo student who is a Chinese citizen was arrested in Michigan a week and a half ago after crossing the Ambassador Bridge from Windsor. CBC reports the FBI claims he's admitted to accessing secure airport facilities in Toronto and Chicago to take photos for the Chinese Security Service. The FBI also says it found photos on his phone showing him and others in tactical clothing and holding what looked like rifles. The man in his early 20s first appeared on their radar in April after being spotted on security video at Chicago's O'Hare International, climbing a forklift and trying to open a locked delivery truck and shipping container. Charlene Close, 680 News Radio.
4: 680 News time, 9:08. The Blue Jays winning streak has been snapped at 3. 680's Rajesh Dave says it was a swing and miss night against the Guardian starter in Cleveland.
5: With less than two dozen games to go now, the Blue Jays had little to offer on the road in their opener, held to just three hits, all singles, and getting carved up by Gavin Williams with 13 strikeouts. Cleveland slamming Toronto with 3 two-run shots as well as the Jays drop it 6-1 and fall to 2.5 games back of that last wild card spot. Sportsnet's Ben Nicholson-Smith.
6: What you'd love to see is, okay, if you're going to strike out that much, run into a couple. You know, like hit a couple the way they did over the weekend. That's really what they needed, and they just couldn't get it done. So they just have to find ways to win those 4-3 games, keep it close enough to let their offense just get a couple, and that's probably going to be the game plan the next couple of days.
5: Dylan Cease is up for the middle game. They'll start just after 6:30 on Sportsnet. I'm Vrajesh Dave.
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2: Coming up in 60 seconds, traffic and weather together on the ones, including a collision southbound 404 approaching Bloomington.
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2: Rogers Xfinity Internet traffic and weather together on the ones. 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
11: This report is brought to you by Cars for Kids. An update on this issue on the southbound 404. Approaching Bloomington, the right lane is blocked off because of a collision. It's jammed up from Aurora Road to approaching Bloomington, and then delays from Elgin Mills to 16th Avenue and from Finch down the DVP to Richmond. Northbound DVP delays from Eglinton to the 401, and then northbound 404 is slow north of Steeles to the 407 and from Bloomington to north of it because of that southbound issue. On the eastbound 401, 1. It's slow through here, Ontario and the collectors, south of Pearson to Keele and both express and collectors. And then a delay on the 404 DVP ramps. And after that, it opens up. Although there is a delay forming from east of Brock Street to approach

0: Thixon. Keep an eye on that area. The eastbound 407 east of Brock Road, the right lane is blocked off for debris cleanup, and the northbound Brock Road ram to eastbound 407 was closed down because of that cleanup as well. Now here's Craig Gear.
1: An issue on the west 403 at Highway 6 north, stalled bus with the right lane blocked, minor delay. Eastbound is slow east of Aberdeen to about east of Waterdown. So that's your eastbound 403. Trunabound QEW slow Centennial Parkway to Fairview, and then from Walker's Line on and off now to east of Dorval thanks to the lane realignment. Slow Mississauga Road to Dixie and the Gardner passing the 427 starts to slow around Kipling to east of Jameson. I've got a delay on the southbound 400. It's a stalled transport truck involved here approaching Line 5, right lane block. Thanks to Mr. Kelling for this update at Star 680, a traffic spotter. And delays from 88 to approaching Line 5 as you get by this stalled transport, and then not slow until around Major McKenzie down to Rutherford. It's busy and Shepherd to the 401. Ready to get rid of your car? 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With the forecast, Denise Andriachi.
2: A hot and humid day today here in the GTA and southern Ontario. Some communities under heat warnings. We have the threat of thunderstorm activity today. It's a pretty widespread severe weather threat across southern Ontario, and the GTA could get into damaging winds, heavy flooding, torrential rain, and some hail today. We've had thunderstorms already this morning, and the risk continues through the day and night. Calmer conditions tomorrow and through the long weekend. Our guaranteed high, 27.
3: Right now, 21 degrees, overcast, Humidex 28. 680 News. 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Breaking news this morning from Ottawa on the extension of a gas tax holiday for drivers. Our Mike Eppel reports from the 680 Business Center.
4: Sources telling CTV News that the gas tax holiday will go past its scheduled September 7th expiration date. The federal excise tax being held at zero, saving drivers about 10 cents per liter on regular gas, 4 cents per liter on diesel. Now, that relief was originally scheduled to end on Labor Day weekend, with diesel prices expected to hit record highs this week. The Carney government had been facing pressure from consumers and political leaders and taxpayer groups to keep that tax break in place. Mike Eppel, 680 News Radio.
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3: 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Tiger Woods has entered a plea agreement to a reckless driving charge in Florida. He was arrested in March on suspicion of driving under the influence following a rollover crash near his home on Jupiter Island. A sheriff's report said deputies found two pain pills in his pocket and he showed signs of improvement. Woods previously pleaded not guilty to the DUI.
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3: Rain and 21 degrees right now with the Humidex of 28. Our guaranteed high today, 27. Good morning. I'm Paul Cook.
11: I'm Catherine Jette. Here are the top stories right now.
3: Any plans for outdoor sports or concerts hanging in the balance with the GTA under threat for some severe weather today? After this morning's sneak peek, storms possibly packing damaging winds, flooding, rain, even hail, expected to hit in waves starting this afternoon and into this evening. You want to stay in the loop with our traffic and weather every 10 minutes on the ones. A young woman at a mall, a teenage girl at a bus terminal. Peel police believe the same man's behind two separate sex assaults in Brampton. Suspect's photo can be seen at toronto.citynews.ca. And the federal government will reportedly extend the temporary pause of the federal fuel excise tax on gas and diesel into the new year.
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12: All right, Paul, the Blue Jays running into a very

0: By Gavin Williams last night in Cleveland as they look to now chase down the Guardians again for that wild card spot. Two more games left on this trip in Cleveland, rather. Toronto just to three hits all night. Williams recording a career-high 13 punch-outs. The Guardians also adding some offense with some two-run shots each from Patrick Bailey, Aniel Gnajo, and Aniel Martinez. Jays conceding the opener 6-1, but going with Dylan Cease here in the second of three. They're 2.5 games out of that final wild card spot. They'll go at 6:40 on Sportsnet. Tennis done with the opening round at the U.S. Open and into the second with a couple of Canadians on deck for today. It's going to be Leila Fernandez later this morning and then Denis Shapovalov in the afternoon. And Tiger Woods entering a plea deal today to a reckless driving charge following a rollover crash in March near his home in Florida. As Paul mentioned, Woods appearing in a courtroom in Martin County where he agreed to a reduced charge after he was initially charged with a DUI. The judge ordering that his driver's license be suspended for 5 years. Woods has now been involved in 4 crashes over the years and took a leave from the golf tour after the 2009 crash and again after the latest one and has yet to return to tournament play. Sports at 15 and 45 past every hour or anytime at sportsnet.ca.
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1: Police are on the hunt for suspects in an early morning stabbing near Carleton and Parliament. A man in his 30s suffered non-life-threatening injuries. It follows a stabbing in the Keele and Wilson area last evening. The victim in that case also expected to survive. No suspect information has been released in either case. The municipal election's less than 2 months away, and Toronto's voters list is ready. You can confirm you're on it or update your information by visiting the city's elections webpage or calling 311. Election day is October 26th. 6 days of advance voting begin on October 6th. Voter information cards are set to be mailed out September 20th. The Bank of Canada expected to remain in a holding pattern when it comes to its key lending rate to be announced later this morning. The policy rate's been steady at 2.25% since late last year. Economists say the recent escalation of the Canada-U.S. trade war has led to a wait-and-see approach. The bank is set to announce the rate at 9:45 this morning. Tomorrow is by-election day in 3 provincial ridings, including one in Toronto. Voters will cast their ballots in Scarborough Southwest, Hamilton East Stoney Creek, and York Simcoe. If you don't have time to vote tomorrow, you can vote today at the local election office until 6 this evening. Locations can be found at elections.on.ca. You have to bring ID that shows your name and address. Polls are open tomorrow from 9 a.m. to 9 p.m. Coming up in 60 seconds, traffic and weather together on the ones, including just how bad the storms are going to be today.
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1: Rogers, Xfinity Internet, traffic and weather together on the ones. 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
9: Well, this report is brought to you by CapitalDirect.ca. Southbound on the 404, approaching Bloomington, the right lane remains blocked off because of a collision. It's backed up from south of a

0: Aurora Road to approaching Bloomington. Then after that, southbound 404 is busy through Major McKenzie. From Finch down the DVP to south of Lawrence, there's a break in the volume, and then delays from south of Eglinton to Richmond. On the westbound 401, it's slow Brock Street to Salem, McCowan to Avenue, and then from about the 400, expressing collectors to Dixon, and then slow from west of Mavis and the collectors to the Mississauga Road ramp. Although, actually, just looking at the area, it appears to be better through there. So there we go. Things are easing up. Now the rush hour is coming to a close. Eastbound 401 is slow through south of Pearson to Keele in both Express and Collectors. And in that backup approaching Islington in the Express, the left lane's blocked off with a stalled vehicle. The northbound Brock Road ramp to eastbound 407 is closed off because of debris cleanup. Now here's Craig Gear.
1: A slow on the southbound 400 from 88 to approaching Line 5. Stalled truck in the right lane. Delays approaching Major Mac to about Rutherford and then Shepherd to the 401. Northbound 400, we've got a closed ramp with maintenance. So they've shut down the East Essa access to the northbound 400 for maintenance work. Westbound 403, stalled bus at 6 North with the right lane blocked, minor delay. Eastbound 403, a bit slow still through Waterdown. Toronto bound QBW slow at the Skyway to Fairview and then on and off from Walker's Line to Pastor Val. Eastbound Gardner busy approaching Park Lawn to Jarvis. 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
2: 27 is the guaranteed high, a Humidex in the mid to upper 30s. Again, the heat and humidity continues to build, as does the threat of thunderstorm activity. So the risk for severe weather is very widespread today. We've already had some storms, and we will continue with the chance of damaging winds, flooding rains, and hail through the afternoon, evening, even all the way up into about midnight tonight. That threat will continue. There is also the chance of tornadic activity through southern Ontario today. If you hear thunder, get indoors. The guaranteed high, 27.
3: And right now, downtown, 20 degrees under a cloudy sky because we did not miss the weather guarantee. The jackpot climbs to $5,800.
4: Coming up at 9:30, your outdoor afternoon and evening plans could be a bust. We're continuing to keep an eye on the nasty weather that has given the GTA or has the GTA in its crosshairs.
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4: 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Pop superstar Ariana Grande gives fans a tearful farewell last night in London as she takes a big step away from the spotlight. 680's Scott Burnett has the story.
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7: 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Grande herself insisting the decision wasn't reactionary, but something she had been considering for some time.
6: I have loved every minute of this with you all. Thank you, and I love you so much.
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2: Now the Dynamic Market Minute with our senior business analyst, Mike Eppel. What are we expecting today, Mike?
3: I'm expecting kind of a steady start here, Paul. We've seen a reversal in the energy trade from a peak of over $90 a barrel for West Texas Intermediate. It's not down by much, but it's quite reflective of exactly how price sensitive the stock market is right now to what's happening in the energy and bond trading, that even a little bit of a retreat for oil can actually lead to a positive underpinning for the equity markets. Also helping is the latest signal from ADP research on private sector hiring in the states, which came in at a very mediocre 38,000 jobs for the month of August, and that could lead to or signal a weak performance by the U.S. labor market for the entirety of the summer. That could take a little pressure off the U.S. Federal Reserve on interest rates when it sets policy on the 16th of this month. We are just over 15 minutes away from the Bank of Canada policy announcement here at home, and our central bank not expected to change interest rates, but it'll be interesting to hear the commentary on the state of the economy, the trade war, inflation, everything else from Bank of Canada Governor Tiff Macklem later this morning. The Canadian dollar is steady now at 71.93. I'm watching shares of Dell Technologies jump by 9.5% pre-market. Dell reporting a blowout quarterly earnings performance, very indicative of the ongoing strength of the AI tech trade. The price for gold is now down just $6.4389. Bitcoin down $500, $76,800. At the Business Center, I'm Mike Eppel.
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2: 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The Midday Show is next with Irene Preklet and Asher Roth. Have a great day. I'm Paul Cook.
1: I'm Catherine Jette. It's 9:30.
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10: It is Wednesday, the 2nd of September. Good morning. For Sarah Parrott, I'm Asher Roth.
11: And I'm Irene Preklet. Here's what's making news this hour.
12: Let's call it the calm before the storm. Take two. The afternoon rush to see 20 to 30 millimeters of rain returning to the GTA in thunderstorms on a hot and sticky day.
10: The federal government's expected to announce an extension of the excise tax break on petrol and diesel, and it comes ahead of the Bank of Canada's latest interest rate decision.
11: An early morning fire at a business in North York is being investigated as the possible arson.
10: And with the municipal vote just over a month away, the city reminds you, make sure you're on the list.
13: Blue Jays faced one of Cleveland's best on the mound yesterday. They now send their best, Dylan Cease. They'll look to avoid falling further back in the hunt for a wild card spot. And two Canadians take the court stateside in round two action at the U.S. Open. Sports at 45.
3: The bounce for stocks in the opening trades with the price for oil reversing course from a six-week high. The Bank of Canada ready for an interest rate policy announcement coming up this half hour. Business at 56.
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10: It is time for Rogers Xfinity Internet traffic and weather together on the ones with Toronto's most frequent traffic reports. Here's Craig Gear.
14: Southbound 400 stalled truck approaching line 5 where the right lane.

0: lanes blocked, heavy from 88. And another one through Shepherd in the right lane. A stalled vehicle there delays Shepherd to the 401. Northbound 400, that's no go from eastbound ESSA. This ramp is closed to the north 400, and that's for maintenance. Eastbound 407, got a debris cleanup still happening here east of Brock Road. That's the right lane blocked off, and they've shut down the north Brock Road ramp onto the eastbound 407. So that ramp is a no-go too. Eastbound 401, the issue approaching Islington in the express didn't last very long, less than 10 minutes, but maybe impacted the drive a bit. It was already slow anyway. East 401 from south of Pearson through to Keel, alternating express collectors. But that issue at Islington, approaching Islington's gone. Westbound 401 slow Brock Street to Salem, McCown to Avenue, and then west of the 400 express collectors to Dixon. The crash on the south 404 approaching Bloomington has cleared. A bit of a delay left from south of Aurora Road, but it should start to improve. And then slow Finch to south of Lawrence and south of Eglinton to Richmond. With the forecast, here's Denise Andriacci.
1: 27 is the guaranteed high today. A humidex in the mid to upper 30s again feels like mid-summer. And we will continue with the threat of severe weather today and tonight. Heavy downpours, damaging winds, hail, maybe even some tornadic activity in southern Ontario today. And the GTA included in this risk zone. The guaranteed high, 27.
2: Right now at Pearson Airport, cloudy skies, 21 degrees. A humidex of 28. 680 News Time, 9:33.
3: Well, we got a taste of it this morning with many GTA residents awoken by booming thunder and heavy rainfall, but it was nothing compared to what's expected later today.
2: The hot and humid conditions are cooking up some severe weather that could impact your drive home from work. 680's John Leatherby joins us live with more on what we're in for. Good morning, John.
4: Irene, good morning. You wouldn't be blamed if you had this going through your head with all the soggy weather we've had since this morning.
5: I'm no stranger to the
4: well, there's no advisories, watches, or warnings in effect, at least for now, throughout the GTHA. But Rob Kuhn, a senior weather meteorologist with Environment and Climate Change Canada, says prepare for another round of a good soaking.
6: The big thing, though, the big part of the show is we've got an area of showers and thunderstorms over northern Michigan that will move into the area and reach the GTA around about 4 p.m. this afternoon.
4: One of the key drivers in all of this, the hot and humid weather, the humidex feeling more like 36 this afternoon. City of Toronto's fired up its emergency operations center. Prevent basement flooding. Check your downspouts to make sure they're free of leaves and other junk. And Toronto Region Conservation out with a reminder, stay away from rivers and creeks with the embankments already slippery from this morning's moisture. On the Wet Watch, John Leatherby, 680 News Radio.
3: 680 News Time, 9:34. Breaking news from Ottawa, where the federal government is expected to announce the extension of the federal excise tax holiday on gasoline and diesel. City News is confirming the extension will last until early next year. The finance minister is expected to make the announcement later this afternoon. Stay with 680 News Radio for more on this developing story.
2: And that move could impact the Bank of Canada's decision on its latest key interest rate, which is expected later this morning. Mike Eppel reports from the 680 Business Center.
7: Just as the economy was showing signs of improvement over the summertime, it's been now slammed to the canvas again with the escalated trade war with the United States. That's the backdrop for the decision on interest rate policy for Bank of Canada Governor Tiff Macklem coming up today, likely to hold borrowing costs steady for the seventh meeting in a row as the escalation in the trade war with the U.S. has threatened the economic recovery while adding at the same time inflation risks. But as Bloomberg reports, the mood surrounding the country's relationship with the largest trading partner has changed dramatically since the last policy announcement that the central bank made back in July, with the White House adding 50% tariffs to about $20 billion worth of Canadian goods, threatening more tariffs starting January 1st of next year, and the war in the Middle East adding to inflation risks as well, with price for gas going up and the ripple effects that could have through consumer prices going forward. At the Business Center, I'm Mike Eppel.
3: With back to school just days away, Mayor Olivia Chow is set to provide an update this hour on Toronto's school food program. It's expected to grow from 73 to 228 schools this year. The goal is to serve all 330,000 public school students by this fall.
2: A fire that broke out early this morning at a business in North York has area residents on edge, and fire crews believe it was intentionally set. 680's Carl Hanske.

0: to date and changed.
1: Police are now investigating who lit this fire and why. Most of the other homes at this particular intersection are vacant, waiting to be demolished for redevelopment. On Finch near Young, I'm Carl Hanske, 680 News Radio.
2: Police have released a clear image captured of a man accused of sexually assaulting a woman and a teenage girl just hours apart near a popular shopping mall in Brampton on Monday. 680's Kevin Meisner joins us with more from Bramley City Center.
3: Peel police say a woman in her 20s was grabbed by a man and groped near Dixie Road and Clark Boulevard around noon on Monday. She pushed the man away, ran and called police, but a couple of hours later, a teenage girl waiting for a bus near Central Park Drive and Queen Street was also groped and grabbed. People here are shocked at the bold nature of these assaults.
4: Because this is such like a central area of Brampton, like the mall is here, Chincoosie Park is here, so like this guy could be anywhere and there's so many people around here, like children, and that's definitely the creepy part.
3: Until an arrest is made, others feel helpless.
5: Scared. You can report it and stuff and be vigilant, but there's not much to do.
3: Police do believe the same man is behind both attacks. Images of the suspect were captured by security cameras inside the transit terminal. A photo was posted on our website at toronto.citynews.com. In Brampton, Kevin Meisner, 680 News Radio.
6: A man has been rushed to hospital following an early morning stabbing in the Cabbage Town area. It happened just before 4 this morning near Carlton and Parliament. Police say the victim is a man in his 30s. He has non-life-threatening injuries. The suspects took off before police arrived. A description has not been released. Meantime, police are still investigating a stabbing that happened near Keel and Wilson at around 7:30 yesterday evening. A man suffered non-life-threatening injuries in the incident. No suspect description has been released.
2: Well, the City of Toronto is reminding you there's a simple task you must complete before you can have a say in the upcoming municipal election.
7: Everyone who is eligible to vote in the October 26th election to choose the next mayor, city councillors, and school board trustees is on this list. It makes the process easier and faster. Workers at polling stations consult a printed version of it when you show up. You can check if your name is on the list, along with the correct address on the City of Toronto's elections webpage or calling 311. The deadline for updates is 7 p.m. October 11th. If you miss the cutoff, eligible voters with acceptable ID are still accepted in person. 6 days of advance voting run October 6th to the 11th. Charlene Close, 680 News Radio.
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2: Time for Rogers Xfinity Internet traffic and weather together on the ones. 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
11: This report is brought to you by Aviva Insurance. Eastbound Gardner, east of Jameson, we have got a stalled vehicle in the left lane. Now, Toronto Transportation found it, and then they decided to stop looking at it for some reason. Delay from Humber Bridge to east of Jameson on the eastbound Gardner. DVP northbound, slow through Lawrence. Southbound delays on the 404 as well. Still busy a bit through Major Mac. Finch to south of Lawrence and south of Eglinton to Richmond.

0: Westbound Gardner's been pretty excellent all week. And then slow on the QEW westbound, 4 Drive to Trafalgar. Westbound 403, stalled bus at 6 North to watch 4 off to the right side. East 403, a bit slow through Waterdown, not bad. Toronto-bound QEW, heavy Burlington Skyway to Fairview, and then on and off from Walker's Line still to the east of Dorval with that lane realignment. The east ESSA ramp to the north 400 shut down for maintenance. Also, the northbound Brock Road ramp to the eastbound 407 blocked for debris cleanup. Southbound 400 delays 88 to approaching line 5. Stalled transport here in the right lane. The stalled vehicle at Shepherd's gone, but delays Shepherd to the 401. 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With the forecast, Denise Andriacci.
1: 27 is the guaranteed high. A humidex in the mid to upper 30s. Again, the heat and humidity continues to build, as does the threat of thunderstorm activity. So the risk for severe weather is very widespread today. We've already had some storms, and we will continue with the chance of damaging winds, flooding rains, and hail through the afternoon, evening, even all the way up into about midnight tonight. That threat will continue. There is also the chance of tornadic activity through southern Ontario today. If you hear thunder, get indoors. The guaranteed high, 27.
2: Right now at Pearson Airport, cloudy skies, 21 degrees. Factor in the humidity, though, and it feels like 28. 680 News Time, 943.
3: It is time now for the market update. Good morning, Mike Eppel.
4: Hey, good morning, Asher. We've got a pretty good start here, actually, to the Wednesday trade. TSX already up 213 points. The Dow's up 220. That's 0.4%. NASDAQ holding at break even. The positive uptrend on the stock market's coming as the price for oil reverses from a 6-week high. Right now, down 72 cents at 89.49. We're just a minute away from the Bank of Canada policy announcement on interest rates. The loonie just shy of 72 cents. US. At the Business Center, I'm Mike Eppel.
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3: We've got an overcast sky, pretty gloomy out there, 21 degrees, feeling like 29. Good morning, I'm Asher Roth.
2: And I'm Irene Preklett. Here are the top stories this hour.
3: Could be a dangerous drive home from work today. No watches or warnings are in place right now, but our weather team is tracking a system packing downpours, damaging winds, possibly even tornado activity for some parts of southern Ontario. Keep it right here. We'll tell you everything you need to know as it develops. It was supposed to expire on Labor Day, but the federal government's now expected to announce that the pause on the excise tax for gas and diesel will be extended until early next year. And we are following breaking news from the Bank of Canada. Our Mike Eppel joins us live with more details from the Business Center. Mike.
4: And Asher, as expected, the Bank of Canada holding its benchmark interest rate steady for the seventh meeting in a row, 2.25%. The BOC saying, though, that upside risks to inflation have increased, while the new tariffs making the growth prospects more difficult to determine. At the Business Center, I'm Mike Eppel.
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10: Good morning, Asher. Not what you want to see from the Jays in what's arguably one of, if not their most important series of the season so far. One run on three hits last night in their series opener against the Cleveland Guardians. The Jays taking a step back in their hunt for that final wild card spot. They're now 2.5 games back. The Jays sending their ace to the mound this evening. Dylan Cease will get the start on the bump. Joey Cantillo will get the start for the Guardians. First pitch at 6:40 on Sportsnet and 590, The Fan. Also hovering around that wild card spot, the Texas Rangers. They face the Athletics this afternoon just after 2:30. Rangers are a game and a half back. So are the Jays' rivals, the Baltimore Orioles. They visit the Rockies after 3. At the U.S.

0: Open, two Canadians in action, Leila Fernandez and Denis Shapovalov, with a chance to punch their ticket to the third round. Fernandez will face Menanchaya Sawankow. That'll be around 11 this morning. And Shapovalov gets Luca Van Ash. That'll be around 2. Golf news, Tiger Woods entering a plea deal today to a reckless driving charge following a rollover crash near his home in Florida in March. He agreed to a reduced charge after he was initially charged with a DUI. His driver's license has been suspended for 5 years. Woods has been involved in 4 crashes dating back to 2009. He has yet to play on the tour since the incident back in March. Sports at 15 and 45 past every hour anytime at sportsnet.ca.
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2: Canada's chief public health officer is urging parents to check that routine childhood vaccinations are up to date as kids head back to school. Dr. Joss Reimer says children should receive 2 doses of the measles, mumps, and rubella vaccine before they start school, adding it's normal for parents to have questions.
3: We want parents to have questions when they're thinking about any intervention with their children, but I just want to make sure that they also have access to reliable answers, whether that's through Canadian government websites or Canadian Pediatric Society. There are great sources out there that can help guide Canadians as they make these decisions.
2: Reimer says it's important to ensure kids are protected before they go into an environment where viruses can easily spread. Stateside, jurors in the trial of a mother charged with killing her 3 children say they are deadlocked. ABC's Sophie Flay reports.
4: The jury in the Lindsay Clancy murder trial is due back in a Massachusetts courtroom for a 5th day of deliberations after telling the judge yesterday that they're unable to reach a verdict.
5: I know that this was a long trial, all right? I know there were over 80 witnesses. There were over 300 exhibits. But because of that, I'm going to ask you to go back out.
4: They did return for hours of additional deliberations. Assigned experts say points to a small number of jurors being holdouts.
2: If jurors cannot agree on whether Clancy was criminally responsible when she strangled her children in 2023, a mistrial will be declared and prosecutors will have to decide whether to retry Clancy on murder charges. Still to come, traffic, your extended forecast, and
6: Dancing with the Stars announces who will host and who will judge with less than 2 weeks to go until the 35th season premiere on City TV.
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10: This report is brought to you by Cobble Beach Concours d'Elegance. And 401 eastbound, slow 427 to Keele Express Collectors. Westbound delays approaching the 412 to Salem, approaching the 404 to Avenue Road, and Islington to Dixon. All alternate.

0: stalled truck here with the right lane blocked. And delays after that, not until around Shepherd down to the 401. South 404 DVP is slow through Major Mac, Finch to south of Lawrence through Don Mills, Bloor to Richmond, northbound slow through Lawrence as well. Eastbound Gardner, the problem east of Jamison has cleared. Delays from Humber Bridge to east of Jamison. After that, though, it's pretty good. If you're trying to get into the downtown ramps, everything's fine. Toronto Bound QEW slow Burlington Skyway to Fairview. And then getting a little better. Slow through Walker's Line, and then you get a break till Bronte. But then it's on and off delays to east of Dorval thanks to the lane realignment. Stalled bus on the West 403 at 6 North in the right lane. No delay anymore. Don't miss incredible and rare and exotic automobiles at the Cobble Beach Concours d'Elegance on September 20th. 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With the forecast, Denise Andriachi.
1: 27 today, feeling into the mid to upper 30s. Another hot, humid, very midsummer-like day as we move through the beginning of September. Widespread severe weather threat today. We've had some thunderstorm activity already. We'll continue to see the risk on and off through the morning, but especially into the afternoon and evening. That's when we see a greater chance of those severe storms targeting the GTA and bringing torrential rain, hail, and very strong winds. We'll be much quieter tomorrow, maybe a few showers, and then calm through the start of the long weekend. Today's guaranteed high, 27.
2: And right now in downtown Toronto, we've got very overcast conditions. It's 21 degrees, feeling like 24.
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2: Coming up at 10 o'clock, this morning storm was but a warning of what's to come with potentially treacherous weather expected later on this afternoon, and the federal government's expected to put a pause on the expiration of its excise tax break for drivers, which will mean cheaper gas relative to what it could be until the start of next year. 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
2: Less than 2 weeks away from the return of Dancing with the Stars on City TV, and we're now learning who will host and who will judge this year's competition.
8: Season 35 of the long-running reality show will have some familiar faces running things. Alfonso Ribeiro and Julianne Hough returning to host the show. They tell Good Morning America why they think the show has lasted so long.
9: We've stayed true to who we are. We are a family, and you know, we've grown and evolved with the times, but we haven't shifted or changed to fit into anything trendy.
10: I think to piggyback that, it's also, we are a true reality show where you are watching the celebrities go through this experience. It's not edited, it's not put together, it's not made up. It is actually these celebrities going through this transformation.
8: Derek Hough, Carrie Ananaba, and Bruno Tognoli are back behind the judges' table. Season 35 of Dancing with the Stars premieres with episodes on back-to-back nights September 15th and 16th on City TV. Scott Burnett, 680 News Radio.
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1: Time for the Dynamic Market Minute. Good morning, Mike Apple.
2: Hey, Asher. Good morning. Bank of Canada doing the expected this morning, holding steady on its interest rate policy for the seventh meeting in a row. That overnight lending rate stuck at 2.25%. And as expected, the central bank and Governor Tiff Macklem weighing in on the, well, now heightened risk assessment on the state of the economy with the escalated trade war with the United States. The BOC saying that financial conditions have tightened and the economic rebound is less certain amid tariff uncertainty. But at the same time, we did come in at a stronger footing for the economy in the second quarter, which was growing faster than forecast. So all of this putting the economy on the stronger footing, according to the BOC. There are price pressures, but they haven't yet translated into overarching inflation, except for what we're maybe paying at the gas pumps and a little bit of a spillover effect into the grocery store. Watching bond yields move up slightly, just a single basis point on the 10-year. Bank of Canada government bond, and the two-year is up 2.5 basis points or 3 at 3.04% on the yield. Stock markets and the currency trade taking pretty much all of this in stride. The dollar's up 0.1%, 72.09. The TSX up 190 points, 0.5%. Early strength here for Canada Goose, restaurant brands, the telcos, gold stocks seeing a bounce. The Dow is up 265, 0.5%. The NASDAQ down 7 points. At the Business Center, I'm Mike Apple.
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4: 22 degrees in Mono, 21 downtown. It's 10 o'clock.
5: Number one for breaking news, traffic, and weather. 680 News Radio Toronto.
6: Good morning. This is Wednesday, September 2nd. I'm Irene Preklett.
4: I'm Asher Roth. Here's what's making news right now.
7: Reprieve for drivers. We've learned Ottawa is set to extend its 10 cent a liter gas tax cut when it'll be in effect till.
6: The Bank of Canada holding its benchmark interest rate steady at 2.25% for a seventh consecutive session.
8: Get set for round two. Rain and thunderstorms returning to the GTA for the afternoon rush hour. Expected to bring damaging winds and the threats of tornadoes.
9: Metrolinx contractors are preparing to build a section of the Ontario Line elevated guideway in the Overly and Millwood area, and that means some partial closures will be taking place. Starting this week and running until mid-September, there'll be lane closures in the evening and over...
10: The Jays will look to regain some ground in their hunt for that last wildcard spot. Game 2 of 3 against the Guardians tonight, and got the latest from the U.S. Open. Sports at 15.
11: The overhang of Trump tariffs leading to economic uncertainty for the Bank of Canada as it holds steady on interest rates. The TSX adding close to 200 points. The Dow's up 270. Business at 26.
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6: 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Traffic and weather together on the ones. 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
12: This report is brought to you by Ontario One Call. Southbound 400 approaching Line 5. Stalled truck in the right lane. This is causing a delay from approaching 88. So that's probably the biggest delay caused by a problem going right now. The East Essa ramp to the North 400, that's shut down for maintenance, as well as the northbound Brock Road ramp to the eastbound 407, still blocked for debris cleanup. The heavy tow operator gave me a call at Star 680 saying he's cleared the stalled bus on the westbound 403 at Highway 6 North. So that's all gone. Nothing to worry about there. The rest is volume, and it is busy in, on a lot of the routes still, like the 401, of course, Dixon to Keele, westbound delays, about the 404 to Avenue Road, and the eastbound Gardner, for instance, also slow from Humber Bridge to east to Jamison still. No matter if it's a tree, fence, pool, or deck, always click before you dig. It's free, and it's the law. Visit OntarioOneCall.ca. The forecast, Denise Andreacci.
13: Another hot and humid day, the guaranteed high 27, but we'll likely see temperatures reaching the 30-degree mark in parts of southern Ontario today, and there are heat warnings in place for some regions. The Humidex in the mid to upper 30s again, as the risk for severe weather continues today and tonight. If you hear thunder, get indoors. The guaranteed high, 27.
4: Right now in downtown Toronto, it's overcast and 21 degrees, 680 News Time, 10:03.
6: And we've got breaking news from Ottawa and good news for drivers, among others. The gas tax holiday is being extended. It was set to end next week.
4: 680's Richard Southerns, following this story, joins us live with more. Good morning, Richard.
7: Yeah, good morning, Asher. Irene, certainly, as you say, very welcome news here for drivers. The federal government is extending the 10 cent a liter gas tax cut that was set to expire on Labor Day. City News has learned the excise gas tax cut will now stay in place until January 31st of next year. The federal Liberals enacted this cut back in April when the war in Iran spiked global fuel prices. Of course, that's a situation that very much still remains. Toronto gas prices are set to rise 3 cents a liter at midnight tonight, an increase largely tied to renewed U.S. bombing in Iran. The gas tax break saves Canadians 10 cents a liter on regular gasoline and 4 cents a liter on diesel. There were many calls to extend this cut, including a plea from Premier Ford. He reacted to the news this morning on X by saying, quote, good, now let's make it permanent.

0: Federal Finance Minister François-Philippe Champagne expected to formally announce the extension at a press conference in Ottawa this afternoon. Reporting live, Richard Southern, 680 News Radio.
1: And we've got more breaking news. This from the Bank of Canada. We've just had the central bank's sixth interest rate decision of the year. And as expected, the BOC holding steady. 680's Mike Eppel joins us live with the details. Mike.
2: Yeah, Irene, for the seventh meeting in a row, the central bank has held its benchmark lending rate at 2.25%. It's just assessing right now the risks of the escalated trade war with the United States. Bank of Canada Governor Tiff Macklem saying that on one hand, you've got the possibility that inflation could go up. We've certainly seen that happen with the price for oil and gas and the other downward projection on the economy could come from slowing trade with the United States. Now, Macklem says that the economy was in pretty good standing in the second quarter, and that allows them a little bit of breathing space, if you will, to keep rates steady, to just kind of see exactly how the trade war with the states evolves. But in the short term, no change for the overnight lending rate staying at 2.25%. Reporting live from the business desk, Mike Eppel, 680 News Radio.
3: 680 News Time, 10:06. It's going to be a wild weather ride today with on and off thunderstorms that bring the potential of very heavy rain and that could cause flooding. We've already had a few rounds of storms in the GTA. 680's John Leatherby is on the Weather Watch and joins us live with more. John.
4: Morning, Asher. It will be something we just cannot avoid on this hump day. Rob Kuhn, severe weather meteorologist with Environment and Climate Change Canada, saying it's a mixed bag of conditions expected to return just in time for the afternoon rush.
5: These thunderstorms have a moderate risk of becoming severe with torrential downpours, could receive 35 to 55 millimeters of rain in a very short period of time, if not more. Also, damaging winds, large hail are possible. And across southern Ontario, this kind of a system is famous for producing isolated brief tornadoes.
4: City of Toronto has enacted its Emergency Operations Center. Help yourself out. Check your downspouts to make sure they're not blocked. Toronto Region Conservation already receiving between 8 and as much as 55 millimeters of rain, out with the warning to keep you and the young ones away from streams and creeks. They can become dangerously fast moving in an instant. Reporting live, John Leatherby, 680 News Radio.
1: A fire in North York is being investigated as a possible arson. This after crews were called to the fire early this morning in the Finch and Willis area. Here's 680's Carl Hanske.
6: Through the smashed windows, you can see fire blackened sections of the walls and ceiling inside this brick house turned into a plumbing business here at Finch and Willowdale Avenue, where it appears someone busted in around 3 this morning, poured gasoline, and lit it on fire. Neighbors are concerned, to say the least.
7: It's very dangerous, you know? There's so many people live here.
8: It's a little bit scary. I was definitely, like, alarmed.
9: I'm just in shock right now, to be honest with you.
6: When fire crews arrived, they noticed the smashed windows and found a melted gas can outside and were quickly able to douse the flames. Police are now investigating who lit this building on fire and why. On Finch near Yonge, I'm Carl Hanske, 680 News Radio.
3: 680 News Time, 10:08. Peel police believe they are looking for the same suspect in two sexual assaults in Brampton that happened just blocks apart. 680's Kevin Meisner is at the scene near Bramley City Center with the details.
10: Peel police say a woman in her 20s was near Dixie Road and Clark Boulevard around noon on Monday when she was grabbed and groped by a stranger. She pushed a man away, ran and called police. Just a couple of hours later, a teenage girl was waiting for a bus near Central Park Drive in Queen Street when a man grabbed and groped her. And police believe it's the same suspect. People are disturbed by the assaults and the fact they happened in such a busy area.
11: Yeah, it's not good, and

0: Street when a man grabbed and groped her, and police believe it's the same suspect. People are disturbed by the assaults and the fact they happened in such a busy area.
1: Yeah, it's not good, and especially women, they are not free to move, and I use a transit a lot, right? And if there's people like this, it's very concerning.
0: A TMU campus is here, a police station just steps away. Police have good images of the suspect, including a photo of the man sitting inside the transit terminal building. That photo is posted on our website at toronto.citynews.ca. In Brampton, Kevin Meisner, 680 News.
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2: Time for Rogers Xfinity Internet. Traffic and weather together on the ones. Here's Craig Gere.
9: Some problems out there, like on the 400, stalled transport approaching Line 5, and delays still heavy from 88. And also, you've got a problem on the northbound, so it's a closed ramp. It's the East Essa ramp onto the northbound 400, shut down for maintenance. Eastbound 407, no access from northbound Brock Road. That ramp to the highway is blocked for debris cleanup. That's been going on for quite a while, since 8:30. Eastbound 401 slow, Dixon to Keele. Westbound from the 412 to Salem slow, 404 to Avenue Road. South 404 DVP, slowest stretches are Finch to South of Lawrence, and then a bit busy through Don Mills, northbound through Lawrence. Eastbound QEW slow, Bronte to east to Dorval, and approaching Cawthred to Dixie, with the East Gardner slow, Humber Bridge to east to Jamison. West Gardner's been a good one all week. No delays at the moment, and QEW slow westbound, Ford Drive to Trafalgar. Experience Turf Champions Day. The world's best are back on the turf at Woodbine Racetrack Saturday, September 12th at 1 p.m. Details at woodbine.com. With the forecast, here's Denise Andreacci.
10: A hot and humid day today here in the GTA and southern Ontario. Some communities under heat warnings. We have the threat of thunderstorm activity today. It's a pretty widespread severe weather threat across southern Ontario, and the GTA could get into damaging winds, heavy flooding, torrential rain, and some hail today. We've had thunderstorms already this morning, and the risk continues through the day and night. Calmer conditions tomorrow and through the long weekend. Our guaranteed high, 27.
3: Downtown Toronto right now, it's overcast, 21 degrees. It feels like 24. 680 News time, 10:12.
2: Well, a heads up for drivers in Toronto. Watch out for lane closures on Overly Boulevard in East York over the next couple of weeks. 680's Jordan Kerr has those details.
11: Metrolinx contractors are preparing to build a section of the Ontario Line elevated guideway in the Overly and Millwood area, and that means some partial closures will be taking place. Starting this week and running until mid-September, there'll be lane closures in the evening and overnight hours, once again on Overly Boulevard between Millwood and Leaside Park Drive. Crews need to relocate telecom lines before excavation begins. The lane closures will be in phases. Starting westbound, the right lane will be closed, then two left lanes will be closed. Then it'll be down to a single lane each way, and then eastbound Overly will have two right lanes closed, then just the right lane. Work will start at 7 p.m. and run

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5: We've got cloudy skies. It's 21 degrees downtown. Factor in the humidity, though, and it feels like 28. Good morning. I'm Irene Preklett.
6: I'm Asher Roth. Here are the morning's top stories.
5: Finance Minister François-Philippe Champagne will announce an extension of the gas tax holiday at a press conference in Ottawa today. The Liberals temporarily suspended the federal 10-cent per liter excise tax on gas in April when the war in Iran caused global fuel prices to spike. The suspension was supposed to end after Labor Day, but it will not be reimposed next week. The Bank of Canada releasing the sixth interest rate decision of the year, and as expected, the BOC holding steady. The key rate coming in at 2.25%. And expected to be a wild weather ride today with on and off thunderstorms that bring the potential of very heavy rain, among other things. We've already had a few rounds of storms in the GTA in the afternoon, expected to be quite active. Coming up after sports.
7: The voters list is ready for this fall's municipal election. 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
5: Now, time for sports from Sportsnet 590 The Fan. Here's Alain Cavillon.
8: Irene, can't get worse than what happened last night, can it? Hopefully not. The Blue Jays, who are trying to get into that third and final AL wildcard spot, currently being held down by the Cleveland Guardians, laid an egg last night in their series opener with the Guardians. 14 batters struck out, only one run scored on three hits. There's a saying, though, what goes around comes around. The Guardians could very well have their share of swing and misses tonight. The Blue Jays sending Dylan Cease to the mound. He's hit double-digit in K's in two of his last five starts. Jays are 2.5 games back of the wild card spot. First pitch for tonight's matchup at 6:40 on Sportsnet and 590 The Fan. Texas Rangers and Baltimore Orioles also in the dogfight for the spot. Both a game and a half back. Rangers get the Athletics after 2:30 this afternoon. Orioles have a date with the Rockies after 3. Tennis, Denis Shapovalov and Leila Fernandez in second round action at the U.S. Open. Shapovalov will take on Luca Van Ash around 2 this afternoon. Fernandez has Mananchaya Sawankow in about an hour or so. Golf news, Tiger Woods has taken a plea deal in connection to a rollover crash he was involved in back in March. He was initially facing a DUI charge, but took a reduced charge of reckless driving. His driver's license also been suspended for the next 5 years. Sports at 15 and 45 past every hour, anytime at sportsnet.ca.
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5: Hey, it's the year of the election. Federal by-elections on Monday, provincial by-elections tomorrow, and of course, the municipal election in October. The voters list for the local vote is ready. As we hear from 680 Charlene Close, being on it makes the process a whole lot easier.
7: October 26th is municipal election day.

0: Across the province, Toronto's voters list has been released. You can confirm you're on it by checking the city's elections webpage or calling 311. The last day for any updates is the 11th of October. You can still cast a ballot if you're not on the list, as long as you have acceptable ID. It just takes a bit longer. Staff at voting stations cross-check the printed list. Voter information cards are set to be mailed out starting September 20th. And 6 days have been set aside to vote early, starting October 6th. Charlene Close, 680 News Radio.
1: There is no word on suspects in two separate stabbings in different areas of Toronto. The first happened in North York near Keel and Wilson around 7:30 last night. One man was taken to hospital with what's being described as non-life-threatening injuries, while the other stabbing happened in Cabbage Town this morning. That one left a man in his 30s with non-life-threatening injuries. Toronto police were called to Carleton and Parliament around 4. The search for suspects continues in both cases. And south of the border, Tiger Woods has pleaded guilty to reckless driving in Florida. Woods was arrested in March on suspicion of driving under the influence following a rollover crash near his home on Jupiter Island. The golf legend appeared in court this morning. Woods previously pleaded not guilty to driving under the influence. He arrived at the courthouse with his girlfriend, Vanessa Trump, who is President Donald Trump's former daughter-in-law. Coming up, traffic and weather together.
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1: That is time for Rogers Xfinity Internet. Traffic and weather together on the ones. Here's Craig Gear.
6: All right. Well, this report brought to you by Lexus of Barrie. Still with some delays, but not many. It's a transport truck stalled out on the southbound 400 approaching Line 5. That's in the right lane. Delays from Highway 88 to approaching Line 5 and then slow Shepherd to the 401. The east Essa ramp to the north 400 shut down for maintenance. Eastbound 407, debris cleanup east of Brock Road. So the right lane's blocked, as well as the northbound Brock Road ramp to the eastbound 407 shut down still. Westbound 401, slow approaching Salem and then 404 to Avenue Road. Eastbound delays on the 401 between the 427 and the 400 express collectors. South 404 DVP is slow still from about Finch to south of Lawrence. That's pretty much it. No delay northbound anymore. Delays on the eastbound QEW through Dorval, approaching Dorval to east of there, thanks to the lane realignment, and then Cawthra to Dixie. And the eastbound Gardner is still busy from Humber Bridge to east of Jameson. Unleash luxury and elevate performance at Lexus of Barrie. 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With the forecast, Denise Andriachi.
7: Hot and humid today across southern Ontario and the GTA. Our guaranteed high is 27, but we will likely see temperatures near 30 degrees to our southwest, and heat warnings have been issued. Severe thunderstorm activity expected today. We've seen some already through the morning, but as we progress into the mid to late afternoon and evening, the threat increases to see hail, damaging winds, and possibly torrential rain. We'll also be watching for some rotation and tornadic activity in southern Ontario today, much calmer through the weekend. The guaranteed high, 27.
2: In downtown Toronto this hour, it's overcast and 21 degrees. 680 News Time, 1023.
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3: A study of almost 10,000 children from the University of California, San Francisco has found endless scrolling is causing a major mental health crisis in kids.
4: Researchers from UCSF found that addiction-like social media use in 11 to 12-year-olds was linked to nearly 90% higher odds of suicidal behaviors and 70% higher odds of trying marijuana. Experts say early intervention is key, given that a third of mental health disorders begin by age 14. Often alongside trying drugs or alcohol. 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It'll help protect their mental and physical health. I'm Jacqueline Lee.
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7: Erin, good morning. Looking over the Bank of Canada's policy announcement on interest rates this morning, where they, for the seventh meeting in a row, held steady on that overnight lending rate at 2.25%. The Bank of Canada Governor Tiff Macklem highlighting the risks to the economy right now with the escalated trade war with the United States, plus the fact that the price for oil has spiked and gas and diesel prices have gone up. So all of these potentially building inflation. Having said that, Macklem says that the upside risk to inflation has been still contained to energy specifically, and the uncertainty that the tariff risk poses, it's still yet to be determined. So they're holding steady on policy and potentially signaling that rates might have to be changed later this year or early into 2027. Canadian dollar, it's up by just a tenth of a cent at 72.05. The Wall Street and Bay Street stock markets, meantime, looking pretty good. Consider early this morning, the price for oil was north of $90 a barrel, and U.S. Treasury bond yields had spiked to a 3-year high for the 10-year. 2-decade high for the 30-year. Things have kind of calmed down since. The TSX right now up 242 points, 0.7%, looking at strength for the gold stocks. Gold seeing a bounce this morning. Again, this is a very volatile situation when we're talking about gold, oil, any of the currency markets right now. The gold stocks up by 2.25% as a group. Canada Goose, Restaurant Brands, Rogers, our parent company, also winners on Bay Street so far today. Wall Street's got the Dow Jones up 379, 0.75%. I'm looking at a 3.5% gain for Meta, another 2.25% for Nvidia, and shares of Salesforce up by 0.5%. Deers at a record for a second day in a row, gaining 1.5%.

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6: It's Wednesday, the 2nd of September. Good morning. For Sarah Parrott, I'm Asher Roth.
4: And I'm Irene Preklett. Here's what's making news this hour.
7: There'll be no end to the federal gas tax holiday after Labor Day. How long the 10 cent a liter cut is being extended till?
8: It's going to be a wet drive home. The question is, how much will we get? Severe thunderstorms could bring damaging winds and hail.
9: Between removing bike lanes and getting rid of speed cameras, the mayor is openly criticizing the premier.
10: It's making roads less safe.
9: More on what she had to say coming up.
6: Peel police believe the same man is responsible for a pair of brazen sexual assaults that happened near Bramley Shopping Center Monday afternoon.
11: It's Dylan Cease Day in Cleveland. The Jays with another date with the Guardians. Can they get more run support? And Fernandez and Shapovalov in round two action at the U.S. Open. Sports at 45.
0: The Bank of Canada doing the expected, holding steady on interest rates. The price for oil cooling from a six-week high. Market seeing a nice bounce. The TSX up 250. The Dow's up 360. Business at 56.
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6: It is time for Rogers Xfinity Internet. Traffic and weather together on the ones with Toronto's most frequent traffic reports. Here's Craig Gear.
12: This report is brought to you by HIMPRO. New issue on the southbound 427. Just south of Rathburn in the Express. Definitely something happening here. Could be construction, could be something else, but we're giving the MTO a call right now to see what's going on. I don't see anything. It's the camera's too zoomed out. So let me know. *680. We'll see if the MTO can give us the information before a traffic spotter. We'll see. A bit of a delay northbound as well in the Express. So South 427, south of Rathburn in the Express, at least a lane blocked with something. Debris cleanups closed the North Brock Road ramp to the eastbound 407. A reopened ramp is the eastbound Essa ramp to the North 400. They had that shut down for some maintenance. The 400's empty both ways right now. Eastbound 401 slow 427 to the 400. Westbound 401 slow 412 to Salem. Leslie to Avenue Road. And pretty heavy from Highway 25 all the way out to approaching Guelph Line. 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With the forecast, Denise Andriachi.
13: 27 is the guaranteed high today. A humidex in the mid to upper 30s again feels like mid-summer. And we will continue with the threat of severe weather today and tonight. Heavy downpours, damaging winds, hail, maybe even some tornadic activity in southern Ontario today. And the GTA included in this risk zone. The guaranteed high, 27.
14: Right now at Pearson Airport, we've got cloudy skies, 21 degrees. Factor in the humidity, though, and it feels like 28. 680 News Time, 10:33.
6: Breaking news from the federal government as gas prices still are much higher than they should be as a result of the ongoing Middle East war, but they'll continue to be a little lower for a little longer. The Carney government is expected to extend the brake on the X

0: excise tax for another few months.
1: The pause on the 10 cent per liter pause scheduled to expire next week. 680's Richard Southern joins us live with more. Richard.
2: Yeah, right you are, Irene. The gas tax holiday was set to come to an end on Labor Day, but is now being extended until the end of January. The federal liberals brought in this cut back in April when the war in Iran spiked global fuel prices. That's a situation, though, that still very much remains. In fact, Toronto gas prices set to head higher at midnight tonight as the conflict between the U.S. and Iran again intensifies. This tax break, which again is going to be in effect until the end of January, saves you 10 cents a liter on regular gas and 4 cents a liter on diesel. Premier Ford, among the many welcoming this news this morning on X, saying, quote, good. Now let's make it permanent. The Canadian Federation of Independent Business also weighing in, calling the cut extension, quote, the right decision that will help small businesses and consumers avoid another cost hike. The federal finance minister set to make this official at an afternoon news conference in Ottawa. Reporting live, Richard Southern, 680 News Radio.
0: The Bank of Canada has decided to hold steady on its key interest rate despite fears that inflation could soon creep higher. Mike Eppel has more from the 680 Business Center.
3: Bank of Canada Governor Tiff Macklem highlighted the difficult balancing act that the central bank is faced with right now, seeing another spike in oil prices, gas prices going up, and a fresh wave of U.S. protectionism tactics. Macklem warning the tariff war will raise costs for businesses, making the economic rebound less certain, while the GDP outperformance that we saw in the second quarter did put Canada on a better economic footing coming into the now escalated situation. The central bank also highlighting the risk about rising gas prices, but again saying that while some inflationary pressures are building, it has not yet had a spillover effect into the wider economy. So a slightly more hawkish tone from the Bank of Canada on its policy statement this morning. Economists expecting, though, the central bank will stay on the sidelines going into the first half of 2027. Mike Apple, 680 News Radio.
1: Those thunderstorms that gave your kids and pets a scare this morning were but a trailer for this afternoon's main event from Mother Nature that could prove to be dangerous for some communities across the GTA. 680's John Leatherby joins us live with more with what we can expect. John.
4: Irene, Rob Kuhn, the senior weather meteorologist with Environment and Climate Change Canada, says you can thank a human X of 36 today for aiding and abetting the system.
5: We're in a moist, warm, hot tropical air mass. A lot of the moisture is available, so anytime you have a weather system coming through to trigger it, thunderstorms that do form, even if not severe, you could get brief, very heavy downpours, and of course that will cause ponding and flooding on the highways.
4: Some areas could get as much as 55 millimeters in localized downpours expected to start around Ojoy. The afternoon rush hour could bring high damaging winds as well as hail with it. And the City of Toronto's Emergency Operations Center is now active.
6: Whether it is a FIFA World Cup or when there's an urgency, there's a potential problem, a storm, we activate our command center so that we can focus, we can come together. So we're prepared.
4: There's Mayor Olivia Chow. Toronto Region Conservation says already anywhere between 8 and 55 millimeters of rain's fallen in its jurisdiction.

0: safe. The same thing is happening again for cyclists. Premier Ford should focus on fighting Trump and protecting Ontarians, protecting Toronto cyclists. He's doing the exact opposite.
1: And the mayor being very critical of the premier this morning, saying that they should work together on trying to find solutions. But these methods of just taking things out with a snap of the finger, whether it be bike lanes or speed cameras, is not the way to do it. Reporting live, Momin Qureshi, 680 News Radio.
2: Peel police are warning the public to be wary of those around them after a pair of sexual assaults near Bramley Shopping Centre on Monday that they believe were committed by the same man. 680's Kevin Meisner reports.
3: Peel police want the public to keep an eye out for this suspect. A man grabbed and groped a woman in her 20s in the area of Dixie Road and Clark Boulevard around noon on Monday. She struggled free, ran away, and called police. But a couple of hours later, a teenage girl was on the other side of the mall waiting for a bus near Central Park Drive and Queen Street when it's believed the same man grabbed and groped her. Many here say it's worrying knowing the man's still on the loose.
4: It's very disturbing because, like, I'm around here a lot and I see a lot of people that just look like normal people, and you just never know what anyone is really, like, capable of doing to you. It's hard to feel safe, even though there is the police station right there.
3: Both attacks happened during the daylight hours in this very busy area. A photo of the suspect was captured inside the transit terminal. It's posted at our website, toronto.citynews.ca. In Brampton, Kevin Meisner, 680 News Radio.
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5: Time now for the gas price update. Enpro's predicting a 3-cent jump at midnight to just under $1.85 a liter at most GTA stations. Debris cleanup continues on the eastbound 407 east of Brock Road. We'll have traffic and weather together next.
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12: This report brought to you by Subaru Canada. New problem on the westbound 401 approaching the 412. At least a lane blocked with something that's happening here. It's outside of camera view. I'll have to call the MTL right now and ask them to go take a look. But a lane blocked approaching the 412 westbound 401. Could be multiple lanes, but something happening. Delays from Brock Street to approaching the 412. Very slow. Once you get by that, though, it's all good until Leslie, where it slows to Avenue Road, alternating express collectors, and between Highway 25 and approaching Guelph Line. Beam the Kelso Conservation Area. That zone, that's where it gets back up to speed on the west 401. Eastbound 401 slow from about the 427, approaching the 427 to the 400 express collectors. I've got a stalled vehicle on the ramp to Eglinton in the right lane to watch for if you're coming off the eastbound 401. It's also slow joining the 427. We had this debris cleanup south of Rathburn. That's what it was, south 427. They were in the express picking up stuff and they've cleared away, but you still have this delay from about the 401 on the south 427. 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
13: 27 is the guaranteed high. A Humidex in the mid to upper 30s. Again, the heat and humidity continues to build, as does the threat of thunderstorm activity. So the risk for severe weather

0: Weather is very widespread today. We've already had some storms, and we will continue with the chance of damaging winds, flooding rains, and hail through the afternoon, evening, even all the way up into about midnight tonight. That threat will continue. There is also the chance of tornadic activity through southern Ontario today. If you hear thunder, get indoors. The guaranteed high, 27.
1: Right now at Pearson Airport, cloudy skies, 21 degrees, a humidex of 28, 680 News Time, 1043.
2: Police are on the hunt for an arsonist after a fire broke out at a business in North York overnight.
3: It looks like at around 3 o'clock this morning, someone smashed the rear window of this house transformed into a plumbing business here at Finch and Willowdale Avenue and went inside, poured gasoline, and lit it on fire. Concerned neighbors want to know who would do this.
4: It was just so dangerous.
5: I was definitely scared. I was looking out the window.
6: It is scary. And you feel, okay, you're inside our unit. What's going on? Can I leave? Should I stay?
3: Fire crews were quick to douse the flames, though, before they could spread to the exterior. Police are now investigating this fire and were taking photographs of the building and the damage inside. They also bagged up and took away a melted gas can found outside. On Finch near Young, I'm Carl Lehansky, 680 News Radio.
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2: Overcast sky, it is 21 degrees on our way up to a guaranteed high of 27. Good morning, I'm Asher Roth.
1: And I'm Irene Preklett. Here are the top stories this hour.
2: The so-called tax holiday for drivers is being extended beyond the long weekend. The federal government's expected to announce the pause on the 10 cent per liter excise fee on gas and diesel is going to be extended until early next year. The Bank of Canada has decided to hold its key interest rate at 2.25% for the seventh consecutive time and for the sixth time this year. And Mayor Olivia Chow is accusing Premier Doug Ford of making Toronto's roads less safe, first by removing the speed cameras last fall, and now on his ongoing crusade to remove bike lanes from portions of downtown Toronto streets. It is time now for sports. 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
13: Asher, lots of swing and misses for the Jays last night in game one of three against the Cleveland Guardians. The Jays trying to hunt them down for that final AL wildcard spot. 14 strikeouts for Jays hitters. The Guardians could very well have their turn tonight, though. Dylan Cease getting to toe the rubber for the Boys of Summer. He's been lights out all season long in the Cy Young conversation. The Jays, though, now 2.5 games back of a wildcard spot. Losses do not do them any good at this point, obviously. First pitch tonight at 6:40 on Sportsnet and 590 The Fan. If you're scoreboard watching, the Texas Rangers, Baltimore Orioles also right behind the Guardians, both a game and a half back. The Rangers get the Athletics after 2:30. Orioles get the Rockies after 3. At the U.S. Open, Leila Fernandez and Denis Shapovalov looking to advance to the third round. Fernandez set to take on Menanchaya Sawankow in less than 30 or so. Shapovalov will face Luca Van Ash later this afternoon. That'll be around 2 o'clock-ish. Tiger Woods, who was involved in a rollover crash back in March, and initially charged with a DUI, pleaded no contest to reckless driving charged in a courtroom this morning. The judge also suspending his driver's license for the next 5 years. Woods has been in 4 car crashes dating back to 2009. He has not been seen on a golf course since the latest incident. Sports at 15 and 45 past every hour anytime at sportsnet.ca.
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4: Russian President Vladimir Putin's vowing to help Iran deal with the economic effects of its ongoing war with the United States. ABC's Dave Packer explains.
5: A striking show of support. Russia's Vladimir Putin sitting down with Iran's president. Putin pledging, quote, in this difficult period, we're trying to provide you with the necessary support. We're supplying you with goods that you need.
4: In 2025, Russia and Iran signed a strategic partnership agreement to further improve cooperation, including military and defense partnerships. The Ebola outbreak in the Congo has killed over 3,000 people. Government officials say despite an outbreak being declared back in June, the latest 30 deaths at a camp appear to be showing that it spreads faster. This is the largest and deadliest spread of the disease in that country's history. Here at home, tomorrow is by-election day in three provincial ridings, including one in Toronto. Voters will be casting their ballots in Scarborough Southwest, Hamilton East, Stony Creek, and up in York Simcoe. If you don't have time to vote tomorrow, you can do so today at the local election office until 6 p.m. Locations can be found at elections.on.ca. Remember, you've got to bring ID that shows your name and address. Polls are open tomorrow from 9 a.m. to 9 p.m. Traffic and a look at your extended forecast coming up next.
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8: This report is brought to you by L.L. Bean. Westbound 401, it's a new crash approaching the 412. Two right lanes occupied here, mostly by the tow truck. I mean, a vehicle kind of went sideways here and is sort of sticking into that second lane. So, nobody else on scene, just the tow. A delay from Brock Street to approaching the 412 on the westbound 401. And then slow Leslie to Avenue Road, Express Collectors, and Highway 25 to approaching Guelph Line. Delays on the eastbound from the 427 to Keele, alternating Express Collectors. And then busy from the Allen to approaching Avenue Road in the Express. There might be a little bit of a hang-up, actually, around Avenue Road, approaching Avenue Road in the Express on the East 401. I'll go look for something there, but it might just be some weird volume that's just kind of slowing down. Let me know if you see anything. Star 680. Southbound 404 DVP is slow from Finch to south of Lawrence. Northbound delays once again through Lawrence. West Gardner's been great all week, and it stays like that right now. On the eastbound, though, slow through Jamison and approaching the Spadina ramp. Westbound QEW slow 4 drive to Trafalgar, and now getting busy from Walker's Line to Brant westbound. Back to school time at L.L. 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With the forecast, Denise Andriacci.
9: 27 today, feeling into the mid to upper 30s. Another hot, humid, very midsummer-like day as we move through the beginning of September. Widespread severe weather threat today. We've had some thunderstorms.

0: Activity already. We'll continue to see the risk on and off through the morning, but especially into the afternoon and evening. That's when we see a greater chance of those severe storms targeting the GTA and bringing torrential rain, hail, and very strong winds. We'll be much quieter tomorrow, maybe a few showers, and then calm through the start of the long weekend. Today's guaranteed high 27.
1: And right now in downtown Toronto, it's overcast, 21, feeling like 28.
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1: It's good news for drivers. The federal government is expected to extend the break on the 10 cent per liter excise tax on gas and on diesel until the end of January. It was expected to expire early next week. And some severe weather's forecast for this afternoon. We'll have those stories and more at the top of the hour.

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2: Pop superstar Ariana Grande gave fans a tearful farewell last night in London as she takes a big step away from the spotlight.
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3: I have loved every minute of this with you all. Thank you, and I love you so much.
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2: The Bank of Canada holds steady on its key interest rate. Mike Eppel will have the details next.
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2: 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Here's Mike Eppel.
8: Okay, Asher, we're looking at the market reaction to the Bank of Canada's policy announcement this morning. There was no change to the overnight lending rate at this meeting, but Central Bank Governor Tiff Macklem was highlighting the risks to the economy right now with the trade tensions building with the United States, plus the seemingly ever-rising price for oil, which right now is north of $90 a barrel. Macklem warning that as energy prices remain elevated, that may at some point filter through to the economy, which in turn will hit consumers from an inflation standpoint and also potentially hit the economy with a downward trajectory added to that tariff of uncertainty. So very much mixed signals, but a little bit hawkish, if you will, that the central bank is keeping its eye directly on what's going on with inflation going into 2027. The Canadian dollar is up by a quarter cent, 72.19 cents U.S. It has reversed from an earlier loss with the policy announcement from the BOC. The stock markets have also reversed course from, well, what we saw early this morning. We were braced for another pullback when oil was going above 90, and it's stuck there right now, but the markets, market players

0: seem to be kind of taking that in stride again. The TSX is up 183 points as the gold sector is a standout on Bay Street this morning. The TSX getting a lift from this 2.5% gain for the gold group, combined with some strength for the telecoms and the railways. On Wall Street, the Dow's up 412 points, 0.75%. The NASDAQ's up just a third of a percent. The blowout earnings performance by Dell, reported after the close of trade last night, seeing a jump for Dell Technology stock, up 4.5% this morning. Oracle's up 3%, Meta's up 3%, and Nvidia up 3%. So the AI tech trends firmly in place. The price for oil holding, $90.18 a barrel. At the Business Center, I'm Mike Eppel.
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7: 23 degrees in Lindsay, 21 in downtown Toronto. It's 11 o'clock.
8: Number one for breaking news, traffic, and weather. 680 News Radio, Toronto.
9: Good morning. This is Wednesday, September 2nd. I'm Irene Preklett.
7: And I'm Asher Roth. Here's what's making news this hour.
10: It's good news for drivers. Ottawa set to announce an extension of the 10 cent a liter gas tax cut, when it'll now be in effect till.
11: Let's call it the calm before the storm. Take two, the afternoon rush to see 20 to 30 millimeters of rain returning to the GTA in thunderstorms on a hot and sticky day.
12: In the last year, the premier has removed both bike lanes and speed cameras.
13: What the premier just did is make the roads unsafe.
12: And that has the mayor criticizing his actions.
14: The Blue Jays need a win tonight in Cleveland. No room for error with the race for the final wildcard spot getting tighter. And you'll hear the latest from the U.S. Open. Two Canadians on the tennis court. Sports at 15.
15: It's a winning day on markets across the board. The Dow jumps by more than 400 points. The TSX up by almost 200. And our loonie is higher after the Bank of Canada interest rate announcement. Business at 26.
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9: That is time for Rogers Xfinity Internet. Traffic and weather together on the ones. Here's Craig Gear.
16: This report is brought to you by Dynamic. Collision on the westbound 401 approaching the 412. Two right lanes are blocked and delays heavy from west of Thixon. So we have fire trucks arrived on scene and trying to clean up this collision. Seems to be a single vehicle crash. There was only one here sideways. And then it's slow Leslie to Avenue Road, alternating express collectors and through Highway 25 on the West 401. Eastbound delays, just volume 427 to pass the 400 express collectors. Eastbound 407, debris cleanup, and it must be some debris here because it's been going on since 8:30. No access from the northbound Brock Road ramp to the eastbound 407. Southbound 404 DVP is slow. Finch to south of Lawrence. The West Gardner's been pretty much empty in the mornings all week. And it's nice and empty right now. Well, not empty, you know what I mean. No delays that I can see. The QEW, though, different story. Filling in from Ford Drive to Trafalgar and now from Walker's Line to Brant. While other money managers follow the beat of the market, Dynamic acts because your money can't grow if it doesn't move. Learn more at dynamic.ca/active. With the forecast, Denise Andriachi.
9: Another hot and humid day, the guaranteed high 27, but we'll likely see temperatures reaching the 30-degree mark in parts of southern Ontario today, and there are heat warnings in place for some regions. The Humidex in the mid to upper 30s again, as the risk

0: Severe weather continues today and tonight. If you hear thunder, get indoors. The guaranteed high, 27.
1: Downtown Toronto right now, it's overcast and 21 degrees, feels like 24. 680 News Time, 11:03.
2: The pause in the federal gas tax is being extended. The Liberals temporarily suspended the federal 10-cent per liter excise tax on gas in April when the war in Iran caused global fuel prices to spike.
1: It was set to resume next week, but that will not be the case. 680's Richard Southern's following this story and joins us live with more. Richie.
3: Yeah, a bit of good news here, no doubt, for drivers, Asher. The federal government's 10-cent a liter gas tax cut that was set to expire on Labor Day is being extended until the end of January next year. Yeah, the feds did bring this in April when the war in Iran spiked global fuel prices. Of course, those prices really haven't come down very much. In fact, we're expecting gas prices to go up a couple of pennies at midnight tonight in Toronto amid renewed U.S. bombing in Iran. So feds keeping the cut in place until January 31st. It saves drivers 10 cents a liter on regular gas and 4 cents a liter on diesel. Premier Ford welcoming the news, saying on X this morning, quote, good. Now let's make it permanent. The Canadian Federation of Independent Business also giving its approval to the news, calling it the, quote, right decision that will help small businesses and consumers avoid another cost hike at a critical time. The federal finance minister set to make this official at an afternoon news conference. Reporting live, Richard Southern, 680 News Radio.
2: The Bank of Canada took the path of least resistance this morning, holding steady on interest rates for the seventh meeting in a row, while highlighting the economic risks of the now escalated trade war with the U.S. 680's Mike Apple reports from the Business Center.
4: Bank of Canada Governor Tiff Macklem highlighted the difficult balancing act that the central bank is faced with right now, seeing another spike in oil prices, gas prices going up, and a fresh wave of U.S. protectionism tactics. Macklem warning the tariff war will raise costs for businesses, making the economic rebound less certain, while the GDP outperformance that we saw in the second quarter did put Canada on a better economic footing coming into the now escalated situation. The central bank also highlighting the risk about rising gas prices, but again saying that while some inflationary pressures are building, it has not yet had a spillover effect into the wider economy. So a slightly more hawkish tone from the Bank of Canada on its policy statement this morning. Economists expecting, though, the central bank will stay on the sidelines going into the first half of 2027. Mike Apple, 680 News Radio.
1: Well, it's not just the economy that's facing a bumpy ride, so is the weather in the GTA. After some morning thunderstorms, get ready for round two. 680's John Leatherby joins us live with more on what we're in for. John.
5: Asher, you wouldn't be blamed if you had this going through your head with all this soggy weather we've had so far.
6: I'm no stranger to the rain.
5: Well, no advisories, watches, or warnings in effect yet throughout the GTHA, but Rob Kuhn, a senior weather meteorologist with Environment and Climate Change Canada, says prepare for a round two later today.
7: The big thing, though, the big part of the show is we've got a area of showers and thunderstorms over northern Michigan that will move into the area and reach the GTA around about 4 p.m. this afternoon.
5: All of these could produce large hail, damaging winds, and even a risk of a tornado. One of the key drivers in all of this, the hot, humid weather. City of Toronto has fired up its Emergency Operations Center. Toronto Region Conservation Authority out with the reminder to stay away from rivers and creeks. They can become very fast flowing in a matter of seconds. Reporting live, John Leatherby, 680 News Radio.
2: Well, this time next week, kids in the GTA will be back in class. For some, that means walking to school. And today, Toronto's mayor says there will be some challenges, and she's putting the blame squarely on the premier. 680's Momin Qureshi joins us live with more. Momin.
8: Irene, just yesterday we heard from the province saying that they are going to begin the process of ripping out bike lanes on University, Yonge, and Bloor, beginning at Bloor and Islington. When you add in the fact that this is going to be the first day of school in a while without speed cameras in effect. And the mayor was had some choice words this morning for the premier, basically accusing him of making the roads less safe for people.
9: And by removing protective bike lanes is making road less safe. Just as he removed the speed cameras is making the roads unsafe. The same thing is happening again for cyclists. Premier Ford should focus on fighting Trump and protecting Ontarians, protecting Toronto cyclists. He's doing the exact opposite.
8: Now, yesterday, the province did say that they are open to keeping potentially some stretches of bike lanes or moving them.

0: they find they do not create more congestion. The mayor says bike lanes do not create more congestion. And the city tried to find solutions to work with the province, but says the Ministry of Transportation walked away from the table. Reporting live, Momin Qureshi, 680 News Radio.
1: The City of Toronto has announced the expansion of its school food program, which starting this fall will reach all 325,000 public school children. Mayor Olivia Chow says the expansion of the program will save families nearly $900 a year on groceries.
2: Tiger Woods has taken a plea deal in connection to a crash that led to an initial impaired driving charge.
3: Tiger Woods, who was involved in a rollover crash back in March near his home in Florida, has pleaded no contest to a reckless driving charge. He was initially charged with a DUI after a sheriff's report said deputies found two pain pills in his pocket and that he showed signs of impairment. The plea deal was struck this morning. He also pleaded no contest to refusing to submit to testing and has been fined. That's according to court documents. A no contest plea is not an admission of guilt, but the plea is treated as a conviction in the criminal justice system. Woods has been in four crashes dating back to 2009 and has yet to return to the tour since the March incident. Alain Cavillon, 680 News Radio.
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2: Time for Rogers Xfinity Internet traffic and weather together on the ones. 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
9: This report is brought to you by HimPro. Westbound 401, slow from Fixin all the way to the 412. So the two right lanes are blocked approaching the 412. Fire trucks here, MTO on the scene, and a collision cleanup happening. So that delay from Fixin, real slow one, out towards the 412. Slow with volume on and off from Leslie to Avenue Road, alternating express collectors. Really not too bad. The rest of the westbound 401's not bad either until about James Snow Parkway, where it gets really slammed all the way out to Highway 25. I was just about to go take a look and see if this might be caused by a collision of some sort. Also, on the southbound 400, as you're making your way onto the westbound 401, we have a crash cleanup happening here in the right shoulder. No live lane block, but slowing down the southbound 400 now, once again, from Shepherd to the 401. Delays on the south 404 DVP from Finch to south of Lawrence. Eastbound Gardner busy again from Humber Bridge to east to Jamison. And the lineup at the ramp to Spadina. Westbound delays, 4 Drive to Trafalgar. And Walker's Line to Brant. So back to the westbound 401. It looks like maybe a stalled vehicle. Can't quite tell, but off to the, is that the left lane or the left shoulder? There might be a live lane blocked here at Highway 25 on the west 401. Not a good camera shot for me, but that's why it's so slow from Jamestown Parkway. 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
10: A hot and humid day today here in the GTA and southern Ontario. Some communities under heat warnings. We have the threat of thunder.

0: Thunderstorm activity today. It's a pretty widespread severe weather threat across southern Ontario, and the GTA could get into damaging winds, heavy flooding, torrential rain, and some hail today. We've had thunderstorms already this morning, and the risk continues through the day and night. Calmer conditions tomorrow and through the long weekend. Our guaranteed high, 27.
1: And in downtown Toronto right now, it is overcast and 21 degrees, feels warmer with the humidity. 680 News Time, 11:13.
2: The investigation into a North York fire continues. It happened early this morning in the Finch and Willowdale area and is being treated as suspicious. Here's 680's Carl Hanske.
3: A melted piece of an orange gas can was found outside this house turned into a plumbing business here at Finch and Willowdale Avenue east of Yonge, where it looks like someone busted the rear windows of the business at around 3 this morning and went inside and, using that gas can, poured gasoline in several spots and lit it on fire. Area residents are obviously very concerned.
4: That's nothing anyone wants to prepare for. Very scary. Very scary. Like, I'm going to make sure my fire alerts in my house, the batteries are up to date and changed.
3: Police are now investigating who lit this fire and why. Most of the other homes at this particular intersection are vacant, waiting to be demolished for redevelopment. On Finch near Yonge, I'm Carl Hanske, 680 News
5: 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Stay tuned on the morning on September 2nd to find out where DraftKings is giving away free gas in Ontario. 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
2: We've got cloudy skies downtown, 22 degrees, a humidex of 30. Good morning. I'm Irene Preklip.
1: And I'm Asher Roth. Here are the top stories this hour.
2: The pause in the federal gas tax is being extended with an announcement later today. The Liberals temporarily suspended the 10-cent per liter excise tax on gas in April when the war in Iran caused global fuel prices to spike. It was set to expire next week, but that will not be the case after all. The Bank of Canada held its benchmark interest rate steady at 2.25% for the seventh consecutive decision today. The central bank has been on the sidelines since late last year and widely expected to remain on hold heading into today's decision. Coming up after sports, your long-range forecast as well as the stormy weather expected today. Now time for sports from Sportsnet 590 The Fan. Here's Alain Cavillon.
8: Irene, not what you want to see from the Jays in what's arguably one of, if not their most important series of the season. One run on three hits last night in their series opener against the Cleveland Guardians. The Jays taking a step back in their hunt for that final wild card spot. They're now 2.5 games back. The Jays sending their ace to the mound this evening. Dylan Cease will get the start on the bump. Joey Cantillo will get the start for the Guardians. First pitch at 6:40 on Sportsnet and 590 The Fan. Also hovering around that wild card spot, the Texas Rangers. They face the Athletics this afternoon just after 2:30. Rangers a game and a half back. So are the Baltimore Orioles. They visit the Rockies after 3. At the U.S. Open, two Canadians in action. Leila Fernandez and Denis Shapovalov with a chance to punch their ticket to the third round. Fernandez will face Mananchaya Sawankow. That was supposed to be around now, but hasn't gotten underway just yet. Shapovalov gets Luca Van Ash. That'll be around 2 this afternoon. Golf news, Tiger Woods entering a plea deal today to a reckless driving charge following a rollover crash near his home in Florida in March. He agreed to a reduced charge after he was initially charged with a DUI. His driver's license has been suspended for 5 years. Woods has been involved in 4 crashes dating back to 2009. He has yet to play on the tour since the incident back in March. Sports at 15 and 45 past every hour anytime at sportsnet.ca.
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5: An Ontario University student suspected of spying remains in jail in Detroit as he waits for his trial to start. 680 Charlene Close has more.
6: The University of Waterloo student who is a Chinese citizen was arrested in Michigan a week and a half ago after crossing the Ambassador Bridge from Windsor. CBC reports the FBI claims he's admitted to accessing secure airport facilities in Toronto and Chicago to take photos for the Chinese Security Service. The FBI also says it found photos on his phone showing him and others in tactical clothing and holding what looked like rifles. The man in his early 20s first appeared on their radar in April after being spotted on security video at Chicago's O'Hare International, climbing a forklift and trying to open a locked delivery truck and shipping container. Charlene Close, 680 News Radio.
5: A teen remains in hospital with serious injuries after an e-scooter crash in Pickering. It happened in the Whites Road and Finch area around 7 last night. Durham police say the driver of a minivan was making a right turn when the vehicle collided with an electric scooter in the crosswalk. The 16-year-old boy was taken to a trauma center. His condition has been stabilized, but his injuries are considered life-altering. The 43-year-old driver remained on the scene. Coming up, traffic and weather together.
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11: This report is brought to you by Jumbo Lobster Clubhouse, West 401, slow from Dixon to the crash approaching the 412, where two right lanes are still blocked there. So that's a delay thanks to this collision cleanup that's underway. Slow after, on and off from Leslie to Avenue Road. And then at Highway 25, it is a collision on the westbound 401. So the left lane's blocked off, according to traffic spotters, and it's heavy from James Snow Parkway. Eastbound 401 slow between the 427 and the 400 express collectors. Southbound 400 looks like the collision on the ramp to the west 401, almost on the 401, just right at the end of that ramp lane, has been cleared away, but still with a delay from Shepherd to the 401. Northbound delays north of Finch up to the 407. So people getting gone. South 404 DVP slow, Finch to south of Lawrence. West Gardner's still a good drive. The QEW West, slow four drive to Trafalgar and approaching Appleby Line to Brant now. Take on Lobster Mountain, the 2-pound-plus tower of tender lobster at Jumbo Lobster Clubhouse and Fishman Lobster Clubhouse. Savor the height of seafood dining in Richmond Hill and Scarborough. With the forecast, Denise Andreacci.
12: Hot and humid today across southern Ontario and the GTA. Our guaranteed high is 27, but we will likely see temperatures near 30 degrees to our southwest, and heat warnings have been issued. Severe thunderstorm activity expected today. We've seen some already through the morning, but as we progress into the mid to late afternoon and evening, the threat increases to see hail, damaging winds, and possibly torrential rain. We'll also be watching for some rotation and tornadic activity in

0: Southern Ontario today, much calmer through the weekend. The guaranteed high, 27.
1: Downtown Toronto right now, it's overcast, 22 degrees. It feels like 27. 680 News Time, 1123.
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5: 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Singer Lionel Richie remains in hospital this morning.
6: The 77-year-old singer admitted himself into a St. Louis hospital directly following his concert in that city Saturday night. That's where he's remained in intensive care ever since. Sources telling TMZ doctors are looking at dehydration as the cause. Earlier that night, witnesses say Richie started to struggle towards the end of his show. At one point, he joked with the audience while being handed a drink to help rehydrate.
7: This stuff is nasty, but it works. Just drink your electrolytes, and you too can be like me.
6: He then asked his crew for a chair to sit in as he sang All Night Long, the last song of the night. Back in June, Richie was taken to hospital after telling an audience at a show he felt dizzy and strange before cutting the concert short. Scott Burnett, 680 News Radio.
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2: 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That's time for the Dynamic Market Minute. Good morning, Chris McCusker.
3: Well, good morning, Irene. I am watching our loonie move higher. Right now, it's up by about a quarter of a cent, 72.23 cents U.S. The Bank of Canada leaving interest rates unchanged for a seventh straight meeting, and now for all six meetings this year. The last time we saw a move by the Bank of Canada, it was October of last year. It was a cut. Leslie Marks is the CIO of equities at Mackenzie Investments.
4: I think our governor of the Bank of Canada is continuing to focus on the trade-off between managing inflation and the potential for growth to slow due to the escalation in the trade war with our biggest trading partner.
3: Now, the TSX is on track to snap a three-day losing streak. So right now it is higher by 90 points, 35,915, higher by 0.2%. I'm watching shares in Aurora Cannabis move lower on Bay Street. That stock is down by about 0.2%. The company has now officially rejected the hostile takeover offer from Curaleaf, urging shareholders to say no to the deal. The Curaleaf did insist that the offer it has made, which is at a 45% premium, is the best path forward for the company. Gold futures right now higher by $20 to $4,416. Oil is on track for a third straight winning day. It's higher by 46 cents to $90.70 a barrel. Moved above $90 yesterday.

0: yesterday for the first time since July. Now, on Wall Street markets, they're on track to snap three-day losing streaks as well. The Dow right now is higher by 312 points. So as of this moment, it is the best performer, up by 0.6%. The S&P is higher by 40 points, and the NASDAQ up by 139. At the Business Center, I'm Chris McCusker.
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6: Sunset rise time this morning, 6:42. The sun will set at 7:52 this evening. Right now, it's 21 degrees, a guaranteed high of 27. 6:80 news time, 11:30.
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8: It's Wednesday, the 2nd of September. Good morning. For Sarah Parrott, I'm Asher Roth.
6: And I'm Irene Preklett. Here's what's making news this hour.
9: Reprieve for drivers. We've learned Ottawa is set to extend its 10-cent a liter gas tax cut. When it'll be in effect till.
10: Get set for round two. Rain and thunderstorms return into the GTA for the afternoon rush hour. Expected to bring damaging winds and the threats of tornadoes.
11: Between ripping out bike lanes and taking down speed cameras, the mayor is questioning some of the premier's recent decisions.
12: It makes children less safe.
11: More on the mayor's choice words coming up.
13: More construction is taking place at Overly and Millwood for the next 2 weeks as crews do prep work for the elevated portion of the Ontario line.
14: Blue Jays faced one of Cleveland's best on the mound yesterday. They now send their best, Dylan Cease. They'll look to avoid falling further back in the hunt for a wild card spot. And two Canadians take the court stateside in round two action at the U.S. Open. Sports at 45.
0: Markets on track to snap losing skids. The Dow is higher by more than 300 points. The NASDAQ up by more than 100. And our loonie jumps after the interest rate announcement. Business at 56.
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15: 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A crash on the westbound 401 approaching the 412 with two right lanes still blocked there. So you do have two open. A fire truck's just leaving the scene now. We'll see if this changes things. But delays from Thixon to approaching the 412 on the westbound 401. And then at Highway 25, a crash in the left lane. Delays heavy from James Snow Parkway all the way to 25. Eastbound 401 is slow, 427 to the 400 Express Collectors. Bottom of the South 400, still busy from Shepherd to the 401. South 404 DVP is busy from Finch to south of Lawrence. Got a delay northbound now from approaching Eglinton up to York Mills. And a delay on the northbound 400 as well from Finch up to the 407. Eastbound Gardner still busy. Humber Bridge to east of Jamison and between the Spadina and the Jarvis ramps. Westbound Gardner's great. The QEW westbound, though, 4 Drive to Trafalgar delays. And now from Bronte to Brant, really starting to fill in here. If you're headed on the westbound QEW, if that's your direction and route, well, you've missed your window for a nice fast drive. 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With the forecast, Denise Andriachi.
16: 27 is the guaranteed high today. A humidex in the mid to upper 30s again feels like mid-summer. And we will continue with the

0: threat of severe weather today and tonight. Heavy downpours, damaging winds, hail, maybe even some tornadic activity in southern Ontario today. And the GTA included in this risk zone. The guaranteed high, 27.
1: We're getting there. Right now at Pearson Airport, it's 22 degrees. However, it's a humidex of 30 under cloudy skies. 680 News Time, 11:33.
2: Well, GTA gas prices are expected to rise again at midnight. The spike that was supposed to happen next week will reportedly be extended until early next year.
1: The Carney government is expected to confirm it's extending the pause on the 10 cent per liter tax on gas and diesel. 680's Richard Southern joins us live with more. Richard.
3: Yeah, you got it, Irene. The gas tax holiday was set to come to an end on Labor Day, but is now being extended until the end of January. The federal government enacted the cut back in April when the war in Iran spiked global fuel prices. Those prices really haven't come down. In fact, renewed U.S. bombing in Iran will have Toronto gas prices rising a couple of pennies at midnight tonight. This tax break saves drivers 10 cents a liter on regular gas and 4 cents a liter on diesel. Again, it's going to be in place now until January 31st. Welcoming the news, Premier Doug Ford, he took to X this morning saying, quote, good, now let's make it permanent. Federal Finance Minister Francois-Philippe Champagne expected to formally announce the extension at a press conference this afternoon. Reporting live, Richard Southern, 680 News Radio.
2: As expected, Canada's central bank held its interest rate policy steady for the seventh straight meeting while highlighting the risks to the economy from the trade war. Mike Eppel has more from the 680 Business Center.
4: Bank of Canada Governor Tiff Macklem highlighted the increased inflation concern due to higher oil prices and tariffs, saying the current CPI at 3% is too high right now, but the focus on whether energy prices affect other consumer goods.
5: You know, when you look at that inflation, it is very concentrated in gasoline, in oil prices, which are a direct effect of the conflict in Iran. I mean, CPI ex gasoline is 2.2%. But the conflict in the Middle East is, it's ongoing. And the longer it goes on, the longer oil prices remain high, the greater is the risk that higher energy prices start to spill into the prices of other goods and services.
4: Macklem says the economy weathered the storm better than forecast in the second quarter, giving the economy a positive underpinning going into the escalated trade war. A big question now, how much will the new tariffs imposed by the United States hit the broader economy? For now, they're leaving interest rates unchanged. Many economists think they'll stay there until early 2027. Mike Eppel, 680 News Radio.
1: You're going to want to cover your patio cushions and maybe even ensure they're safely secured to the ground. Some serious storms are expected this afternoon that could make for a dangerous drive home. 680's John Leatherby joins us live on the Weather Watch. John.
6: It is something, Irene, we just simply cannot avoid in the coming hours. Rob Coons, severe weather meteorologist with Environment and Climate Change Canada, saying it is a mixed bag of conditions we'll be expecting just in time for the afternoon rush hour.
7: These thunderstorms have a moderate risk of becoming severe with torrential downpours, could receive 35 to 55 millimeters of rain in a very short period of time, if not more. Also, damaging winds, large hail are possible. And across southern Ontario, this kind of a system is famous for producing isolated brief tornadoes.
6: Just did a scan before coming on with you of different parts of the GTHA, Mississauga, Oshawa, up to Barrie. No advisories, watches, or warnings yet. Help yourself out as the City of Toronto's enacted its Emergency Operations Center. Check your downspouts outside of your home. Make sure they're not blocked to try to help avoid flooding if possible. Reporting live, John Leatherby, 680 News Radio.
2: 680 News Time, 11:37. Mayor Olivia Chow is once again calling on the province to let the city make its own decisions as it moves closer to erasing some of Toronto's busiest bike lanes. She's calling this just the latest example of the premier making the roads less safe for its most vulnerable users. 680's Momin Qureshi joins us live with more. Momin.
8: Asher, the mayor with some choice words today, a little bit more biting with her comments when talking about the premier today, coming the day after the province announced it would begin removing bike lanes on Bloor University and Yonge Street. She says when you couple that with the fact that we're about to start our first school year in some time without the speed camera cars that were removed by the premier late last year. And she thinks that he is actively making the roads less safe for the people who are out there.
9: In the middle of a trade war, rather than fighting Trump, he's fighting cyclists. He's making roads

0: Hard. 680's Jordan Kerr has what you need to know.
1: Metrolinx contractors are preparing to build a section of the Ontario Line elevated guideway in the Overly and Millwood area, and that means some partial closures will be taking place. Starting this week and running until mid-September, there'll be lane closures in the evening and overnight hours once again on Overly Boulevard between Millwood and Leaside Park Drive. Crews need to relocate telecom lines before excavation begins. The lane closures will be in phases. Starting westbound, the right lane will be closed, then two left lanes will be closed. Then it'll be down to a single lane each way. And then eastbound Overly will have two right lanes closed, then just the right lane. Work will start at 7 p.m. and run until 5 a.m. Jordan Kerr, 680 News Radio.
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3: Let's go to the X. The CNE is on now till September 7th. 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
2: Now time for the gas price update. Enpro is predicting a 3-cent jump in midnight to $1.84.9 a liter at most GTA stations. There's a big problem on the westbound 401 approaching the 412 in Durham. We'll have traffic and weather together next.
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7: This report is brought to you by Elections Ontario. Westbound 401 collision approaching the 412, where two right lanes are still blocked here, and a delay from about approaching Thixon still all the way to approaching the 412. Another issue is on the West 401 again at Highway 25. The left lane's blocked with a crash cleanup. And some heavy rain, it looks like, through this zone. I can't actually tell how heavy it is. Any rain feels heavy when you're driving. Anyway, westbound 401 slow, James Snow Parkway to Highway 25. Weather in that left lane blocked off with the crash, slowing things down. Reopened ramp, we had debris cleanup complete. And northbound Brock Road ramp to the East 407 has been reopened. A stalled truck on the eastbound QEW ramp to Walker's Line, where the right lane's blocked. It's just after you peel off of the eastbound QEW, so a bit busy as you come up to Walker's Line. Heavier on the westbound side with volume filled in. Ford Drive to Trafalgar and Bronte to Brant. Eastbound on the Gardner, busy Humber Bridge to east to Jamison and between the Spadina and the Jarvis ramps. DVP northbound slows Eglinton up to York Mills. Southbound busy Finch to south of Lawrence. Southbound 400 slow between Shepherd and the 401 and northbound from about Finch up to the 407, busy. Election Day in Scarborough Southwest is September 3rd. Mark your X and vote from 9 a.m. to 9 p.m. Learn more at elections.on.ca. With the forecast, here's Denise Andriacci.
8: 27 is the guaranteed high. A Humidex in the mid to upper 30s. Again, the heat and humidity continues to build, as does the threat of thunderstorm activity. So the risk for severe weather is very widespread today. We've already had some storms, and we will continue with the chance of damaging winds, flooding rains, and hail through the afternoon, evening, even all the way up into about midnight tonight. That threat will continue. There is also the chance of tornadic activity through southern Ontario today. If you hear thunder, get indoors. The guaranteed high, 27.
0: Right now at Pearson Airport, we have climbed to 23 degrees, a Humidex of 30, and a light rain shower is being reported. 680 News Time, 11:44.
2: Police have arrested a 60-

0: 32-year-old man is in a suspected hate-motivated attack. It happened Monday near Warden and Ellesmere in Scarborough. Officers say the victim was waiting near a bus stop when a man approached with an edged weapon, held it near the victim's neck, and yelled anti-Chinese slurs. The victim was able to escape. The suspect was located by officers a short time later. Check of your top stories and sports up next.
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0: Overcast conditions in downtown Toronto. It's 22 degrees on our way up to a guaranteed high of 27. Good morning. I'm Asher Ross.
4: And I'm Irene Preklett. Here are the top stories this hour.
0: It was supposed to expire on Labor Day, but the feds are now expected to announce that the pause on the 10 cent per liter excise tax for gas and diesel will be extended until the end of January. Premier Doug Ford's calling on them to make the change permanent. Speaking of the premier, Mayor Olivia Chow is accusing him of making Toronto's roads less safe ahead of the reopening of schools.
5: Rather than fighting Trump, it's fighting cyclists. It's making roads less safe.
0: She points out this comes after the Ford government removed speed cameras from Ontario streets just last fall. And it could be a dangerous drive home from work today. No watches or warnings are currently in place, but our weather team's tracking a system packing downpours, damaging winds, possibly even tornadic activity for some parts of southern Ontario. Your full forecast is coming up at 11:51. First, though, it's time for sports. Here's Alain Quévillon.
6: Asher, can't get worse than what happened last night, can it? The Blue Jays, who are trying to get into that third and final AL wildcard spot, currently being held down by the Cleveland Guardians, laid an egg last night in their series opener with the Guardians. 14 batters struck out. Only one run was scored on three hits. There is a saying, though, what goes around comes around. The Guardians could very well have their share of swing and misses tonight. The Blue Jays sending Dylan Cease to the mound. He's hit double digits in K's in two of his last five starts. Jays 2.5 games back of the wildcard spot. First pitch for tonight's matchup at 6:40 on Sportsnet and 5:90 The Fan. The Rangers and Orioles also in the dogfight for the spot, both a game and a half back. Rangers get the Athletics after 2:30 this afternoon. Orioles have a date with the Rockies after 3. Tennis, Denis Shapovalov, Leila Fernandez in second round action at the U.S. Open. Shapovalov will take on Luca Van Ash around 2 this afternoon. Fernandez has Manchaya Sawankow. Their match got underway a little after 11. Fernandez up 5-2 in the opening set. And some golf news, Tiger Woods taking a plea deal in connection to a rollover crash he was involved in back in March. He was initially facing a DUI charge but took a reduced charge of reckless driving. His driver's license also been suspended for the next 5 years. Sports at 15 and 45 past every hour anytime at sportsnet.ca.
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0: In Massachusetts, jurors in the trial of a mother charged with killing her three children say they're deadlocked.

0: NBC's Sophie Flay reports.
1: The jury in the Lindsay Clancy murder trial is back in a Massachusetts courtroom for a fifth day of deliberations after telling the judge yesterday that they're unable to reach a verdict.
2: I know that this was a long trial. All right. I know there were over 80 witnesses. There were over 300 exhibits. But because of that, I'm going to ask you to go back out.
1: They did return for hours of additional deliberations. Assigned experts say points to a small number of jurors being holdouts.
0: And if jurors cannot agree on whether Clancy was criminally responsible when she strangled her children back in 2023, a mistrial will be declared and prosecutors will have to decide whether to retry Clancy on murder charges. The United Nations has conceded that Earth has lost its chance to prevent some of the worst impacts of global warming. A report released today by the UN Environment Program says the planet will soon exceed the temperature threshold set by the 2015 Paris Climate Accord. Instead of giving up, scientists and UN officials recommend limiting excessive warming and then bringing temperatures back down. It's called overshoot and involves slashing fossil fuel use and finding ways to remove carbon dioxide from the air. In the meantime, though, the agency says the world will face decades of increased disasters, rising sea levels, and extinctions of species. Up next, traffic and a look at your extended forecast.
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0: 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Traffic and weather together on the ones with Craig Gear.
8: This report is brought to you by Cobble Beach Concours d'Elegance and westbound 401. The problem approaching the 412 has cleared. All lanes open and a delay from Thixon still, but it should start to balance out and smooth out. It already is looking a little better as you come up to the 412. And for instance, there's tons of space in between these vehicles on the Brock Street camera now. It's still slow, but tons of room, so things should start to speed up. Westbound 401 slow on and off from Leslie to Avenue Road, alternating express collectors, and then through the Allen in the express, and approaching the 400 alternating express collectors to Dixon, and all the other routes as well. We've got some weather rolling over top, and that's going to slow down the drive in areas where you're getting some rain. Southbound 400 slow from Shepherd to the 401. Northbound, I don't see a delay anymore. Northbound, so maybe there was something up around the 407, but if there was, it's not there now. Westbound 401 at Highway 25, collision cleanup happening in the left lane. It's a rainy drive through here. Delays James Snow Parkway, 225. And eastbound QEW, the ramp to Walker's Line, all lanes open. And that's now a rainy drive as well. So no truck to slow you down anymore, but weather might do it. Eastbound Gardner busy. Humber Bridge to east of Jamison and approaching the Spadina ramp. Westbound delays, 4 Drive to Trafalgar. And pretty slow from Bronte to Brant. Don't miss incredible and rare and exotic automobiles at the Cobble Beach Concours d'Elegance on September 20th. 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With the forecast, Denise Andriacci.
9: 27 today, feeling into the mid to upper 30s. Another hot, humid, very midsummer-like day as we move through the beginning of September. Widespread severe weather threat today. We've had some thunderstorm activity already. We'll continue to see the risk on and off through the morning, but especially into the afternoon and evening. That's when we see a greater chance of those severe storms targeting the GTA and bringing torrential rain hail, and very strong winds.

0: winds. We'll be much quieter tomorrow, maybe a few showers, and then calm through the start of the long weekend. Today's guaranteed high, 27.
1: In downtown Toronto right now, it's overcast, 22 degrees, feeling like 27.
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1: Coming up on your need to know at noon, the federal government's expected to confirm it is extending the pause on the 10 cent per liter excise tax on gas and diesel until the end of September. It was expected to expire at the beginning of next week, and some potentially treacherous weather is in the forecast. It could impact your drive home. Those stories and more at the top of the hour.
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1: The City of Toronto has announced the expansion of its school food program to all public schools this fall. Mayor Olivia Chow says the program will save families nearly $900 a year on groceries.
5: Almost every family is thinking about the cost of groceries. A lot of us have that moment at the cash register when you're doing the math in your head. Can I afford both the vegetables and the protein? Do I have to put something back? And that hurts families, growing children most of all.
1: The city says the ultimate goal is to achieve a universal lunch program by the year 2030. Oil is holding steady above the $90 threshold. Chris McCusker has what you need to know next.
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1: Time for the Dynamic Market Minute. Good morning, Chris McCusker.
9: Well, good morning, Asher. The Bank of Canada concerned about how the trade war could impact growth going forward, so it's leaving the interest rate at 2.25% for a seventh straight meeting. Now, officials say the economy and inflation are evolving broadly, and the upside risks to inflation have increased. Taylor Schleich is interest rate strategist at the National Bank of Canada.
10: We were absolutely struck by the governors and the overall bank's elevation of inflation risks. And that's more to do with Middle East developments and less to do with counter tariffs that have been put in place by the Canadian government. So it sounds to us like the Bank of Canada is a lot closer to raising interest rates, and I think most people appreciate it.
9: The Canadian dollar right now is higher by about a quarter of a cent, 72.20 cents U.S., while the price for oil is higher for a third day. It's actually close to a five-week high, right now up 55 cents to $90.78 a barrel. The U.S. and Iran have been trading strikes now for 3 days. The TSX is on track to snap a three-day losing skid. It's higher by 136 points, 35,961. And then gold futures up $18 to 4,415. On Wall Street, the Dow is higher by 282. The S&P is up 43, the NASDAQ higher by 129. Shares in Dell surging today after that strong earnings report. That stock right now higher by 5.3%. Year to date, this stock is up 255%. At the Business Center, I'm Chris McCusker.
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1: It's overcast, 22 degrees in downtown Toronto, and it's 12 o'clock.
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15: Good afternoon. This is Wednesday, September 2nd. I'm Irene Preklett.
1: And for Sarah Parrott, I'm Asher Roth. Here's what's making news right now.
16: There'll be no end to the federal gas tax holiday after Labor Day. How long the 10 cent a liter cut is being extended till?
17: Going to be a wet drive home. The question is, how much will we get? Severe thunderstorms could bring damaging winds and hail.
18: Between getting rid of bike lanes and removing speed cameras, Mayor Chow is criticizing the premier.
5: It's making road less safe.
18: More on what she had to say coming up.
19: The Jays will look to regain some ground in their hunt for that last wildcard spot. Game 2 of 3 against the Guardians tonight, and got the latest from the U.S. Open. Sports at 15.
9: The TSX bounces back after its worst day in months. The Dow jumps by more than 200 points, and our loonie is higher after the interest rate announcement. Business at 26.
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15: That is time for Rogers Xfinity Internet, traffic and weather together on the ones. Here's Craig Gere.
20: This report is brought to you by Frank Leo. Eastbound 401, there was a short-lived stalled vehicle east of Dufferin in the collectors. That's been cleared away, but a bit of a delay there. Slow 427 to the 400 express collectors, and then in the collectors just east of Dufferin, things are getting back up to speed. And then it's smooth sailing on the rest of the East 401. I mean, if you're in a zone with some weather, it might slow temporarily. Westbound 401 is pretty solid, still approaching the 412 to Salem. That problem approaching the 412 is cleared, so everyone's just getting bottlenecked through that Salem clog. Westbound 401, stick with there. Anywhere from the 404 to Avenue Road, alternating express collectors, and then busy from west of the 400 as well to Dixon. Problems cleared on the West 401 at Highway 25. All lanes open. It's a rainy drive. Delays from west of Trafalgar all the way to Highway 25. Southbound 404 DVP now, slow still from Finch to south of Lawrence, and northbound approaching Eglinton to approaching York Mills. I've got a delay on the westbound QEW, 4 drive to Trafalgar and Bronte to Brant still. So really filling in here on the westbound. Frank Leo of RE/MAX has a multi-million dollar marketing system that gets you more. 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With the forecast, here's Jesse Upel.
21: Well, just watching radar, nothing too severe popping up as of right now, but that will change as we move through the later half of the afternoon. Right now, scattered showers popping up across Brampton, Mississauga, Oakville, and parts of Toronto, where we did see some heavy pockets of rain. It looks like a little bit of a break through the rest of the afternoon up until probably 3 p.m. Then that risk of stronger and potentially severe storms rolls through. That risk will provide the ability of some heavy downpours, damaging winds, hail, even some storms capable of producing a tornado, likely outside of the GTA. Very warm and muggy, 27 for the guaranteed high. It feels like 31 already. And then that risk continues through that evening drive home. So we'll continue to track that for you. Right now, Pearson, we have light rain and 23. Your guaranteed high is 27.
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15: While the holiday for most students ends next week, the federal gas tax break will not. Officials expected to announce this afternoon the pause on the excise tax will be extended.
1: 680's Richard Sutton.

0: Southern joins us live with more. Richie.
1: Yeah, big reprieve for drivers. Asher, the federal government extending the 10-cent a liter gas tax cut until January 31st. It was set to expire on Labor Day. The feds enacted the cut back in April when the war in Iran shot global fuel prices through the roof. Of course, they haven't come down very much since. In fact, renewed U.S. bombing in Iran in the last 24 to 48 hours is going to cause Toronto gas prices to go up a couple of pennies at midnight tonight. This gas tax break saves drivers 10 cents a liter on regular gas and 4 cents a liter on diesel. Many were calling to extend it, including Ontario Premier Doug Ford, who welcomed the news on X today, saying, quote, good, now let's make it permanent. Reporting live, Richard Southern, 680 News Radio.
2: Well, it's pretty calm right now in the GTA after a stormy start, but don't let that fool you. More thunderstorms, some of which could be severe, are possible right until tonight. 680's John Leatherby joins us live with more. John.
3: And Irene Rob Kuhn, severe weather meteorologist with Environment and Climate Change Canada, saying you can thank the Humanex of 36 for aiding to this incoming system.
4: We're in a moist, warm, hot tropical air mass. A lot of the moisture is available. So anytime you have a weather system coming through to trigger it, thunderstorms that do form, even if not severe, you could get brief, very heavy downpours. And of course, that will cause ponding and flooding on the highways.
3: Some areas could get as much as 55 millimeters in localized downpours expected to start during the afternoon rush hour. Could bring high damaging winds as well as hail. And the City of Toronto's Emergency Operations Center is now active.
5: Whether it is a FIFA World Cup or when there's an urgency, there's a potential problem, a storm, we activate our command center so that we can focus, we can come together. So we're prepared.
3: Mayor Chow speaking this morning. Toronto Region Conservation Authority saying anywhere between 8 to 55 millimeters of rain have already fallen inside of its jurisdictions. Stay away from streams and creeks. They can become raging torrents within seconds. Reporting live, John Leatherby, 680 News Radio.
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0: And it's time to find out how the afternoon drive's looking for today. Jordan Kerr's at the 680 News Radio Traffic Center, adding up all the potential problems.
7: We're expecting some wicked weather this afternoon. Thunderstorms, hail, strong winds, and it's expected to hit right around rush hour, so it's going to really slow things down. There could also be traffic light outages because of the storm, so be prepared for that. On the highways, some issues on the go, but nothing that'll be around all day. On city streets, there's construction on westbound Kingston Road, west of Lawrence, in two right lanes. In town, TLC and Salt and Peppa are at RBC Amphitheater at 7:30. Considering these factors, mainly the weather, we're rating the afternoon drive a level 4 out of 4, extreme on the 680 commuter calculator. Reporting from the 680 Traffic Center, I'm Jordan Kerr.
0: And of course, things can change in an instant, so be sure to stay tuned to traffic and weather together every 10 minutes on the ones throughout the afternoon drive.
2: Toronto's mayor says the roads in the city are not as safe as they could be, and she's calling out the premier. 680's Moman Qureshi joins us live with more. Moment.
8: Irene, yesterday we heard from the province saying that they are going to remove the bike lanes on Bloor, University, and Yonge, starting at Bloor and Islington. You add that into the fact that just a few months ago, the premier got rid of speed cameras, and that has the mayor feeling pretty upset today about the fact that she thinks things aren't as safe on the streets as they could be thanks to the premier's recent decision.
5: In the middle of a trade war, rather than fighting Trump, it's fighting cyclists. It's making roads less safe for cyclists, and that is just not what Torontonians want. Torontonians want a premier that do not overreach, do not cancel out the will of a local government that represents 3.2 million people.
8: First day of school coming in less than a week, and the mayor says she's actually concerned about the safety of kids going into the first day of school without those speed cameras, urging parents and drivers to be extra cautious this time around. Reporting live, Moman Qureshi, 680 News Radio.
0: 680 News Time, 1208. The Bank of Canada has held its benchmark interest rate steady at 2.25% for a seventh consecutive decision.
9: The central bank has been on the sidelines since late last year and was widely expected to remain on hold heading into the decision. Inflation rose to 3% in July after the war in Iran drove a volatile period for gas prices over the spring and summer. Economic growth, meanwhile, has shown signs of rebounding. Economists weighing in ahead of today's

0: decision expected, the Bank of Canada would wait to see how new tariffs between Canada and the U.S. will affect growth and inflation before adjusting the policy rate. Michelle Zedekian, The Canadian Press.
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10: This report is brought to you by iCash.ca. Not too many issues going out there anymore. We had a ramp blocked off, the ESSA ramp to the 400. But that was for some debris, and it didn't take long to clear. MTO's all done through there. And leftover volume on the westbound 401, that's probably the biggest drag here because of the crash that cleared. It's no longer there. The crash is gone at Highway 25. Delays westbound from approaching James Snow Parkway to west of Highway 25. Eastbound 401 slow approaching the 427 to the 400 Express Collectors. Westbound delays 412 to Salem. From the 404 to about Allen Road, alternating Express Collectors, and from the 400 Express Collectors to Dixon. Southbound 400, that's busy still, south of Shepherd to the 401. Northbound's nice and moving well. Southbound 404 DVP is still slow from Finch to south of Lawrence, and northbound heavy from approaching Eglinton up to York Mills. We've got the eastbound Eglinton ramp to the eastbound 403 shut down for maintenance still. Westbound QEW, busy between Ford Drive and Trafalgar, and pretty much filled in here from approaching Bronte to Brant. So slow go, wet in some spots as well along the QEW, so that's not helping the travels. Same day cash when you need it most. 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With the forecast, Jesse Upel.
11: Seeing some isolated showers and some heavy pockets of rain move through Brampton, Mississauga, parts of Etobicoke, and downtown Toronto. It looks like the next round will be a little bit more stronger in terms of storm strength and severity, where there is that potential of some torrential rain, very strong winds, even some hail a little bit later. After about 3 p.m. is when those storms really start to roll through the GTA, and that storm risk will essentially continue right through that drive home. 27 degrees is the guarantee. High feels already like the low 30s across the GTA, and scattered showers and isolated storms will continue overnight with a low of 20 degrees. A lot calmer though weather-wise tomorrow. Still quite warm and muggy though. 26 sun and cloud feels like 34 right now. Pearson, we have light rain and 23 degrees. Your guaranteed high is 27.
1: 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Now time for the market update. Here's Chris McCusker.
12: Irene, we've got a winning day on markets on both sides of the border, with all markets on track to snap 3-day losing streak. So the TSX right now is higher by 112 points, 35,938, bouncing back from its worst day since June. Yesterday, it dropped by triple digits.

0: The Canadian dollar right now also higher. It's up by about a quarter of a cent, 72.19 cents U.S. after the Bank of Canada opted to leave interest rates unchanged. On Wall Street, we have the Dow higher by 261 points, the S&P up 43, and the NASDAQ higher by 135. At the Business Center, I'm Chris McCusker.
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4: We've got some showers downtown where it's 23 degrees, a humidex of 31. Good afternoon. I'm Irene Preklick.
5: I'm Asher Roth. Here are the top stories today.
4: Ottawa is expected to announce the extension of a gas tax holiday beyond Labor Day. The finance minister expected to reveal the extension at a press conference in Ottawa this afternoon. The Liberals temporarily suspended the federal 10 cent per liter excise tax on gas in April when the war in Iran caused fuel prices to spike. And right now we do have some showers in the GTA after some morning thunderstorms, but be prepared. More thunderstorms, some of which could be severe, are expected this afternoon, including around the drive home for many. We are expecting some of the more severe storms to start to fire up after 3 p.m. Now time for sports. 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
6: Irene, lots of swing and misses for the Jays last night in Game 1 of 3 against the Cleveland Guardians. The Jays trying to hunt them down for that final AL wildcard spot. 14 strikeouts for Jays hitters. The Guardians could very well have their turn tonight, though. Dylan Cease getting to toe the rubber for the Boys of Summer. He's been lights out all season long in the Cy Young conversation. The Jays, though, now 2.5 games back of a wildcard spot. Losses do not do them any good at this point, obviously. First pitch tonight at 6:40 on Sportsnet and 590 The Fan. If you're scoreboard watching, the Texas Rangers and Baltimore Orioles also right behind the Guardians, both a game and a half back. The Rangers get the Athletics after 2:30. Orioles get the Rockies after 3. At the U.S. Open, Leila Fernandez, Denis Shapovalov looking to advance to the third round. Fernandez taking on Mananchaya Sawankow. Fernandez won the first set 6-4. She's up 3-1 in the second set, closing in on a third round berth. Shapovalov will face Luca Van Ash later this afternoon. That's around 2 o'clock-ish. Tiger Woods, who was involved in a rollover crash back in March and initially charged with a DUI, pleaded no contest to a reckless driving charge in a courtroom this morning. The judge also suspending his driver's license for the next 5 years. Woods has been in 4 car crashes dating back to 2009. He has not been seen on a golf course since the latest incident. Sports at 15 and 45 past every hour anytime at sportsnet.ca.
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4: And your need to know at noontime, 12:19. Health officials in Peel say they've confirmed the first human case of West Nile virus in

0: the region this year. Peel Public Health says they first identified mosquitoes positive for the virus in late July, and the health authority has continued to monitor mosquito activity since then. They did not provide details about the person who contracted the virus or where the transmission may have occurred. People are being reminded to wear insect repellent and avoid areas with large mosquito populations. Metrolinx unveiling the official names of two future stations in Toronto's West End. The new station at St. Clair and Old Weston Road will be called Stockyard Station, and Junction Triangle will be the name of the new station at Bloor and Lansdowne. Stockyard Station will be served by the Up Express. Junction Triangle Station will add a new transit option on the Barrie Line for riders traveling to and from the city's West End. And York Regional Police are looking for witnesses to a crash in Markham that has left a 77-year-old pedestrian with life-threatening injuries. It happened just before 9:30 Monday morning in the Markham Road and High Glen Avenue area. That's near 14th. Police say the woman was hit by a vehicle in the parking lot. The driver remained at the scene. Coming up, traffic, and then Jesse breaks down the stormy weather expected this afternoon. 680 News Time, 12:20.
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5: 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Westbound 401, slow 412 to Salem, between the 404 and Avenue Road, alternating express collectors on and off, and from the 400 as well, express collectors to about Dixon. A new stalled vehicle approaching Trafalgar in the express. The right lane's blocked. There's only two lanes plus the HOV through here, so it's pretty much single file plus that HOV lane. Police just rolled up on scene as well. Delays from west of the 407 in the express to approaching Trafalgar. And then slow James Snow Parkway to west of Highway 25 after earlier problems. Problems are gone, though, but delays remain. Eastbound 401 is slow, approaching the 427 to the 400 express collectors. Southbound 400 slows approaching the 401 ramps. South 404 DVP is busy from south of Finch to south of Lawrence. And northbound, that's the slowest direction now. From north of Don Mills, approaching Eglinton, up to approaching York Mills, it's busy. Eastbound QEW busy between about Mississauga Road and Dixie again. Westbound slow, 427 to Dixie, Ford Drive to Trafalgar and Bronte to Brant. 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With the forecast, Jesse Upel.
6: Well, we have widespread orange watches in effect for severe thunderstorms. This is widespread across not only the GTHA, but most of southwestern Ontario and then further east of the GTA as well. For this afternoon, the potential of some very strong to severe storms capable of producing damaging winds, hail, torrential downpours, and even that risk of a tornado in some spots. This risk really starts to get going, and it ramps up in intensity after about 2 or 3 p.m. this afternoon, and it crosses the GTA right through that afternoon evening drive home. So just eyes to the sky. There is that ability of some of these storms becoming quite severe, which is why we have that watch in effect. 27 feels more like the mid to high 30s today. And then that active weather, it continues right through the evening and potentially through the overnight, but that severity risk kind of diminishes. 20 degrees tonight, tomorrow, sun and cloud, a lot calmer, but it's still quite muggy. 26 feels like 34. Breezy and fresher for Friday, mainly sunny, a high of 20. 25, and it's looking fantastic for the long weekend. Lots of sunshine Saturday, Sunday, even into Labor Day Monday. Right now, Pearson, we have light rain and 23 degrees.

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1: A woman says she needed more than three dozen stitches after being confronted by an angry otter in California. ABC's Hannah Butta has the details.
5: Lynette Bellin says the reality of what happened to her is just sinking in.
6: I've been swimming in Lake Tahoe for like 25 years. This has never happened.
5: The water safety and self-rescue trainer says even she never saw this coming. She was going for her usual swim along Lake Tahoe's east shore when something latched onto her leg and pulled her underwater.
1: Wildlife experts say encounters between people and river otters rarely become violent. One possible explanation is that the woman may have unknowingly gotten too close to a mother otter and her young. Coming up in your market minute, the Bank of Canada watching oil prices.
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1: 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Here's Chris McCusker.
9: Well, Irene, the Bank of Canada is concerned about rising inflation risk going forward. For now, though, it's leaving interest rates unchanged. The inflation risks, of course, coming from the ongoing trade war with the U.S., along with the rising price for oil because of the war in the Middle East. Now, oil today closed to a five-week high, right now up 60 cents, $90.79 a barrel. On the plus side, for a third straight day. It moved above $90 yesterday for the first time since July, while the latest U.S. supply report today did show a drop of 4.4 million barrels last week. The Canadian dollar right now is higher by about a quarter of a cent, 72.22 cents U.S. Now, the TSX is on track to snap a three-day losing streak. It's higher by 101, 35,927. Shares in Couche-Tard moving lower today. That stock down by close to 3%. The parent company of the Circle K convenience store chain saw softer sales in the U.S. in its latest quarter, while fuel sales overall jumped by 33% from the same period a year ago, although by and large that was because of higher prices. First quarter revenue better than expected. Adjusted earnings per share also beat. Now, on Wall Street, markets here on track to snap three-day losing streaks as well as investors essentially search for bargains. The Dow right now is higher by 203. The S&P is up 43 points and the NASDAQ higher by 100 points. We also have time to check on Bitcoin. So right now it's a little higher, up by about a tenth of a percent to 77,485. Ethereum going the other way, down by about a percent to 2,397. At the Business Center, I'm Chris McCusker.
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2: Right now at Pearson Airport, 23 degrees, a humidex of 32. Along with light mist at 12:30.
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4: You'll want to keep your eye to the sky for the rest of the afternoon with this week's heat and humidity, the perfect recipe for what's expected to be a whopper of a storm.
2: A severe thunderstorm watch now in place for areas from London to Belleville and as far north as Innisfil and Peterborough, which includes the GTA. 680's John Leatherby joins us live with more on what we can expect. John.
5: Yeah, Irene and Ash here. All of this just in time for the afternoon rush. 680 meteorologist Jesse Upolt with the latest.
6: Primary threats within these storms will be torrential rainfall, damaging winds in excess of 100 kilometers per hour, hail, and even some storms capable of producing a tornado.
5: The City of Toronto not hesitating, already putting their emergency operations center into high gear. The mayor reminding residents of the city's sump pump program, doubling the incentive to buy a second sump pump, the city reimbursing you for $8 out of every $10 spent on the equipment.
7: I hope they have taken advantage of that program, and if they think they need it, it's not too late. This program is there for them.
5: Toronto Region Conservation warning residents, especially young children, to stay away from creeks and rivers. Already fast flowing waters will only become more dangerous later on today. Reporting live, John Leatherby, 680 News Radio.
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4: It's time for Rogers Xfinity Internet traffic and weather together on the ones with Toronto's most frequent traffic reports. Good afternoon, Carrie Prenskis.
8: Hello, good afternoon, Asher and Irene. This traffic report brought to you by Canadian Rack Technologies. I'm just looking at a new problem on the 401 westbound. It's at Warden in the Express. The right lane is now blocked, and this is due to a stalled vehicle. You have a busy drive on the westbound 401. It's first slow as you approach the 412 to Salem, and a little bit of a bunch up through Kennedy in the Collectors. It is slowing as you approach Warden in the Express. So really both Express and Collectors slowing heading towards this Warden problem. And then past that, it's a slow go from Leslie to Yonge, alternating Express and Collectors. Another delay from the 400, Express and Collectors to Dixon. And the problem approaching Trafalgar in the Express has cleared. So delays behind that issue are cleared, but now it's a very slow drive as you make your way through Milton, James Snow Parkway to west of Highway 25. Had a call from a traffic spotter about a problem on the eastbound QEW east of Mississauga Road. It looks to have cleared already. A bit of a delay as you approach Mississauga Road. Slows again through Cawthra. Eastbound for the 403, there was a problem on the eastbound Eglinton ramp to the eastbound 403, but that has cleared, so ramp fully reopened. Northbound on the Don Valley Parkway, it's a slow go from Don Mills up to York Mills, but no problems. And a busy drive on the southbound 404 DVP from south of Finch to south of Lawrence. Eastbound on the 401 gets heavy approaching the 427. 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And with the forecast, here's Jesse Upel.
6: Well, we've had some isolated showers, but now we're starting to see some peaks of sunshine develop across the GTA. We have widespread severe thunderstorm watches in effect across the region for the development of some strong to severe storms a little later this afternoon. Just watching radar, they're already starting to pop off out across the Huron-Georgia Bay shoreline. So essentially, those will be tracking their way slowly into parts of the Golden Horseshoe as we get later into the afternoon. I'd say after about 3 p.m. is our greatest potential of some of these very strong winds, hail, and some very heavy rain, torrential rain, that is, at times. 27 for the guaranteed high. Already feels like 32 at Toronto Pearson, and that wet weather and that potential of strong storms carries on well into the evening. Right now, Pearson, 12.

0: 23 degrees, your guaranteed high is 27.
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2: Well, it's not an end to the war between the U.S. and Iran that's caused petrol prices to spike since it began, but the pause on the 10-cent per liter excise tax on fuel is being expanded by another 4 months. 680's Richard Southern's following this story and joins us live with more. Richie.
3: Yeah, dose of good news here, Asher. The gas tax holiday that was set to come to an end on Labor Day is now being extended until the end of January. The Liberals enacted the cut back in April when the war in Iran shot global fuel prices through the roof. Those prices really haven't come down. In fact, renewed U.S. bombing in Iran is set to have Toronto gas prices heading higher by a couple of pennies at midnight tonight. This gas tax break, which again is going to stay around until the 31st of January, saves Canadians 10 cents a liter on regular gas and 4 cents a liter on diesel. It's being welcomed, the extension, by a number of groups, including the Canadian Federation of Independent Business, who calls the extension, quote, the right decision that will help small businesses and consumers avoid another cost hike at this critical time. Reporting live, Richard Southern, 680 News Radio.
1: 680 News Time, 12:35. As kids prepare to head back to class next week, Mayor Olivia Chow says walking and biking to school is less safe than it was just a year ago. And for that, she blames the Premier. 680's Moman Qureshi joins us live with more. Moment.
4: The mayor pretty biting with her words today, Irene, when we asked her about the fact that yesterday was the day that the province announced that they were taking out begin the process of taking out the bike lanes on Bloor University and Yonge Street. And the mayor says if you couple that with the fact that speed cameras were taken out a few months ago, so this means we'll be starting the school year for the first time without speed cameras in quite some time. And she says a lot of that lays at the feet of the premier.
5: And by removing protective bike lanes is making road less safe. Just as he removed the speed cameras is making the roads unsafe. The same thing is happening again for cyclists. Premier Ford should focus on fighting Trump and protecting Ontarians, protecting Toronto cyclists. He's doing the exact opposite.
4: Yeah, she says he should stay out of municipal politics and city decision-making. Yesterday, the province did say that they are open to potentially keeping some of those bike lanes if they find they do not contribute to gridlock. Reporting live, Moman Qureshi, 680 News Radio.
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2: It's time to find out how the afternoon drive's shaping up for today. Kyle Hawkins at the 680 News Radio Traffic Center adding up all the potential problems. Good afternoon, Kyle.
7: Oh, good afternoon, Asher. It's the proverbial calm before the storm because we're expecting some wicked weather this afternoon. Severe weather and thunderstorms with hail, strong winds expected to hit right around rush hour. So that's going to slow things down for sure. There could also be traffic light outages because of the storm. So be prepared for that. Nothing major on the highways right now. Although on city streets, we do have construction westbound on Kingston Road west of Lawrence in the two right lanes. That's slowing things down. And eastbound Wellesley is closed from Jarvis to Parliament. That's for daily construction till later this evening. In town, TLC and Salt and Peppa at RBC Amphitheater at 7:30. And the CNE is on at the Band Shell tonight. Finger 11 are performing at 8:30. Considering these factors, mainly the weather, we're rating the afternoon drive a level 4 out of 4 or extreme on the 680 commuter calculator. Reporting live from the 680 Traffic Center, I'm Kyle Hawking.
2: And of course, things can change in an instant, so be sure to stay tuned to traffic and weather together every 10 minutes on the ones throughout the afternoon drive.
1: Canadian car sales jumped for a third straight month in August. 680 business analyst Chris McCusker has more.
8: DeRocher Automotive Consultant says auto sales in August are up 5.4% from a year ago, with an estimated 168,000 vehicles changing hands. Andrew King, managing partner at DeRocher, says the market is still a ways off from the high seen from the 2017 to 2019 period, when August sales consistently topped 180,000 units. But he adds it's still a solid performance, especially given the geopolitical tensions and trade dispute between Canada and the U.S. However, the escalating tariff war and the ongoing affordability crisis could weigh on auto sales in September as households rein in spending. Chris McCusker, 680 News Radio.
2: And the Blue Jays need a win tonight to avoid falling even further back in the race for the third and final wild card spot in the American League. 680's Alain Quevillon previews tonight's action in Cleveland.
9: Last night's loss put the Jays 2.5 games back of that wild card spot. They need to be better on all fronts. Dylan Cease taking the

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2: It is time now for the gas price update. Enpro's predicting a 3 cent jump at midnight to just under $1.85 a liter at most GTA stations. There's a problem on the southbound 427 south of Burnham Thorpe. We'll have traffic and weather together next.
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2: Now Rogers Xfinity Internet, traffic and weather together on the ones. 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
7: This report is brought to you by Canadian Tire. A few new problems on the highways. On the southbound 427 at Burnham Thorpe in the transfer to the collectors, the left lane is now blocked, and this is due to a collision. We also had reports of some debris on the westbound QEW just before Burl Oak. Watch out for a tire and a bumper in the center lane. And then that truck that's missing, or the cube van, rather, that's missing a tire is on the right shoulder here. So I've called MTO about this. You have delays on the westbound Gardner QEW combination from Spadina to Jamison. Then it's busy 427 to Dixie. Slows from Ford Drive to Trafalgar. Now it's getting backed up from Bronte to this issue just before Burl Oak. Bit of a break after that problem, and then it's slow from Walker's Line to Brant. MTO is telling us about a new problem on the eastbound 403 east of the Lincoln-Alexander Parkway. The right lane is blocked there with a collision, so that's causing a backup now from Highway 6 South. Eastbound QEW, a slow go from Bronte to Dorval. Another delay, Mississauga Road to Dixie. Not too bad on the eastbound Gardner. If you're heading up the northbound DVP, it's busy from Don Mills to York Mills. Westbound on the 401 at Warden in the Express. The right lane is blocked because of a stalled vehicle. So it's getting backed up from just west of McAllen, Express and Collectors. Very slow to this problem at Warden. After that, it's busy from Keele in the Express and from the 400 in the Collectors to Dixon. Drags again from James Snow Parkway to west of Highway 25. Eastbound 401, it gets heavy approaching the 427 to the 400, both Express and Collectors. And it's a slow drive on the southbound 404 Don Valley Parkway from just south of Finch to south of Lawrence. Jumpstart helps kids across Canada access sport and play so more kids can get into the game. Learn more at jumpstart.canadiantire.ca. And with the forecast, here's Jesse Uppel.
8: Warm and humid today with the potential of some very strong to severe thunderstorms a little later this afternoon. Right now, a lot of that storm potential is out across the Huron-Georgian Bay shorelines towards our north and west. We have widespread severe thunderstorm watches in effect because these storms that do roll in a little later this afternoon through the evening have the ability to push in heavy rain, damaging winds, and hail, even an isolated tornado in some spots. We will see that wet weather continue into the evening. Overnight, still that risk of some scattered showers, but less severe storms expected. 20 for the low. Tomorrow, sun and cloud. 26 feels like 34, and then cooling back down for Friday, but mainly sunny and comfortable with a high of 25. Right now, Pearson, it's 23 degrees. Your guaranteed high is 27.
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2: It is time now for the market update. Here's Chris McCusker.
7: Well, Azure Markets on track to snap three-day losing streaks right across the board. Bay Street bouncing back after its worst day since early June. It dropped by more than 400 points yesterday. Today, it's higher by 108, 35,934. Shares in Algoma Steel moving higher by 5.3%. More on what's happening here coming up at 12.

0: 12.56. And then on Wall Street, the Dow is higher by 211, the S&P up 32, and the NASDAQ higher by 92. At the Business Center, I'm Chris McCusker.
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4: It is raining in downtown Toronto, and it's 23 degrees, feeling like 29. Good afternoon. I'm Asher Roth.
5: And I'm Irene Preklett. Here are the top stories this hour.
4: Torrential rain, ping-pong-sized hail, damaging winds, possibly even a tornado, all possible depending on where you are in southern Ontario. Environment Canada has now issued a severe thunderstorm watch of the orange variety. The Carney government's expected to announce that the pause on the 10-cent per liter excise fee on gas and diesel is going to be extended until the end of January. And Mayor Olivia Chow is accusing the Premier of making Toronto's streets less safe ahead of the start of the school year, first by removing speed cameras last fall, and now by planning to dismantle the bike lanes on major downtown streets. Time now for sports. Here's Alain Quévillon.
6: Asher and the Jays with one run on three hits last night in their series opener against the Cleveland Guardians. The Jays back at it tonight. They're 2.5 games back. 6:40 start on Sportsnet and 590 The Fan. Dylan Cease will be on the mound for the Jays. At the U.S. Open, two Canadians in action. Leila Fernandez, Denis Shapovalov with a chance to punch their ticket to the third round. Fernandez has done so. She faced Mananchaya Swawinkow. Another quick match for Fernandez. She won in straight sets 6-4, 6-1. Shapovalov gets Luka Van Ash. That'll be around 2 this afternoon. Sports at 15 and 45 past every hour anytime at sportsnet.ca.
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3: It's Interesting Stories of the Day with Richard Southern.
11: Good afternoon. I came across some interesting news about a really cool city service here in Toronto that I had no idea existed. Did you know there are city-owned pizza ovens in a number of Toronto parks that you can rent for free? There are 9 such wood-fired bake ovens, as the city calls them. You can find them in places like Christie Pits, Dufferin Grove Park, and Regent's Park, just to name a few. Booking the ovens is free for Toronto residents. You can do so online. You must bring your own wood and your own food ingredients, though the city does supply some basic tools like a long-handed pizza peel for free. A city does warn that it can take up to 3 hours to heat up the brick ovens, so do plan accordingly. Asher and Irene, not today with all this weather coming in, but three of us should do a pizza party in the park one day.
5: I love this. I mean, for those who don't know, pizza is like my most favorite food. I can have it for every meal, so I'm there.
4: Sounds delicious to me, and it sounds like a perfect opportunity for the Maple Leafs baseball team. If there's an oven at Christie Pitts, maybe, you know, a little cross promotion, pizza at the ballpark.

0: And you can drink in these parks now too. We can have a beer and the whole thing. So,
1: oh man,
0: good way to save some
2: perfect
0: money, guys.
2: Yeah.
0: Interesting news meantime from the App Store, guys. The most popular, this is crazy, the most popular iPhone app right now is MapQuest. That's a name that we perhaps haven't thought of in quite some time. The mapping service is surging up the download charts after refusing to change Lake Ontario's name following U.S. President Trump's executive order last week, rebranding it as Lake America. MapQuest, which started in 1996, kind of revolutionized road trips in the 90s and 2000s by being one of the first websites to provide mapping services. I remember printing out some of those back in the day. Here they are now doing well as they are pushing back Asher and Irene against Trump's Lake America.
1: Turns out Canadians like a company that stands up to a bully. Who knew?
0: How about that? They're doing well in the States, too. So there's some indication Americans not too happy with the name change either.
2: Because it's Lake Ontario.
0: Mm-hmm. Yeah, that's correct. Correct you are, Irene.
1: You're right, though, Richie. That takes me right back printing out those maps. And you're going, wait, how do they know my street? They know my exact route? Incredible.
0: Before Google came along, that was the thing. And they're back again. Pretty cool stuff, guys.
1: That good old internet. Thanks, Richie. Talk tomorrow.
0: Thanks.
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5: 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Westbound on the 401 at Warden in the Express. The right lane is blocked, and this is due to a stalled vehicle. A busy drive on the westbound 401. It's first slow from the 412 to Salem, and then a backup from just west of McCowan to Warden. Both Express and Collectors are heavy through this section. After that, you get a long break, but it does slow around the 400 Express and Collectors to Dixon, and then a delay James Snow Park way to west of Highway 25. Eastbound 401, busy approaching the 427 to the 400, both Express and Collectors, but I haven't spotted any problems along the way. Southbound on the 404 DVP, that's slow from south of Finch to south of Lawrence, and the westbound Gardner is filling in from Spadina to Jamison. Watch out for some debris. It was reported on the westbound QEW just before Burloak in the center lane. A tire and a bumper. There's a stalled cube van over on the right shoulder here. Delays on the westbound QEW from the 427 to Dixie, then Ford Drive to Trafalgar. So those a bit from Bronte to this issue at Burloak. And then another drag from Walker's Line to Brant. Southbound 427 at Burnham Thorpe, the transfer to the Collectors is partially blocked with a collision, but no delay there. And it looks like that problem on the eastbound 403 east of the Link has cleared. Those delays are improving. 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And with the extended forecast, here's Jesse Uppel.
6: Well, there's going to be that potential of some very strong to severe storms a little later this afternoon. Right now, a lot of that active weather is still well to our north and west. However, we remain under that severe thunderstorm watch all across the GTHA and much of the Golden Horseshoe for the potential of heavy rain, strong winds, and hail a little later this afternoon. That will continue through the evening drive home. 27 for the guaranteed high, fairly muggy, and then that chance of some scattered showers diminishes through the overnight down to 20 degrees. Tomorrow, calmer overall, but still muggy, 26 feels like 34, and then more of a fresher air mass heading into the long weekend. By Saturday, 24 degrees, lots of sunshine, similar on Sunday. Right now, Pearson, it's 23 degrees. Your guaranteed high is 27.
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1: Coming up at 1 o'clock, we have our eyes to the sky with some severe

0: Here, weather on the way. It's expected to hit in time for the afternoon commute. Some parts of the GTA could even be at risk of tornadic activity. We'll have everything you need to know with 680's John Leatherby at the top of the hour.
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0: A teen remains in hospital with serious injuries after an e-scooter crash in Pickering. It happened in the Whites and Finch area at around 7 last night. Durham police say the driver of a minivan was making a right turn when the vehicle collided with an electric scooter in the crosswalk. The 16-year-old boy was rushed to hospital. His condition is stabilized, but his injuries are considered to be life-altering. The driver remained at the scene. The TSX is on track to bounce back from its worst day since June. Chris McCusker will have what you need to know next.
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9: Well, Asher, the TSX is on track for its first winning session this week, bouncing back from that drop of more than 400 points yesterday, which was the worst day since June. So right now it's up by 119, 35,944. We have shares in Algoma Steel higher by 5.7%. The company says its electric arc furnace is back in operation following an unexpected power generating outage last month. The turbine at the company's Lake Superior power facility remains out of service. And this is yet another blow for a company that's really been struggling with U.S. tariffs. Gold futures higher by $15 now to $4,412. Oil on the plus side for a third day, up 86 cents now to $91.09 a barrel. And then our loonie is higher by about a quarter of a cent, 72.23 cents U.S., after the Bank of Canada opted to leave interest rates unchanged. Now on Wall Street, the Dow is higher by 221. The S&P up 33 points, the NASDAQ higher by 107. At the Business Center, I'm Chris McCusker.
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2: It is mostly cloudy. 23 feels like 29 in downtown Toronto. 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
4: Good afternoon. This is Wednesday, September 2nd. I'm Irene Preklett.
2: And I'm Asher Roth. Here's what's making news right now.
5: Get set for round two. Rain and thunderstorms returning to the GTA for the afternoon rush hour. Expected to bring damaging winds and the threats of tornadoes.
6: Reprieve for drivers. We've learned Ottawa is set to extend its 10-cent a liter gas tax cut. When it'll be in effect till.
7: Between ripping out bike lanes and getting rid of speed cameras, Mayor Chow is criticizing some of the premier's recent decisions.
8: It makes children less safe.
7: More on the mayor's choice words coming up.
4: From deep-fried butter to bloomin' onions, the CNE is known for its food, and it's paying tribute to the best of it by releasing its Food Hall of Fame inductees.
9: The Blue Jays need a win tonight in Cleveland. No room for error with the race for the final wildcard spot getting tighter, and you'll hear the latest from the U.S. Open. Two Canadians on the tennis court. Sports at 15.
10: 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Business at 26.
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4: That is time for Rogers Xfinity Internet, traffic and weather together on the ones. Here's Carrie Prenskis.
11: This report is brought to you by Wayfair. Westbound on the 401 at Warden in the Express. The right lane is blocked because of a stalled vehicle, so it's causing a backup from just west of McCowan, both Express and Collectors. And then another delay on the westbound 401 as you head towards the 400, both Express and Collectors to Dixon. And it's slow through Milton from James Snow Parkway to west of Highway 25. I noticed a problem on the westbound QEW by the Ford plant. Looks like a collision here on the left shoulder. So at this time, no lanes are blocked, but it is causing a backup here. Westbound QEW getting slow from just west of Winston Churchill to approaching Royal Windsor. And then as you approach Burl Oak, there's a stalled cube van on the right shoulder. Apparently it lost a tire and a bumper, according to traffic spotters. That ended up in the center lane. Hopefully MTO crews have picked that up, but just be careful here. Westbound QEW as you come up to Burl Oak. After that, it's slow from Walker's Line to Brant. Southbound on the 427 at Burnham Thorpe in the transfer to the Collectors. The left lane is blocked with a collision, but I'm not spotting any delay there. Eastbound on the QEW, a bit busy through Dorval. Slows again, Mississauga Road to Dixie. Minor volume on the eastbound Gardner through Jameson. And traffic is slow up the northbound DVP from north of Don Mills to York Mills. Eastbound 401, delays from south of Pearson to the 400, both Express and Collectors. But it looks pretty good once you get east of the 400. On city streets, there's road resurfacing on Dundas. This is east of 3rd Line in Oakville, so you're down to a single lane, and that's causing a heavy backup for eastbound traffic. When it comes to Wayfair, delivery and setup can be easy. 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And with a look at the forecast, here's Jesse Uppel.
12: Well, we have a line of isolated thunderstorms that have developed towards our north and west. We are under that severe thunderstorm watch here across the GTHA and surrounding areas for that potential of stronger storms heading into the rest of this afternoon, continuing into the evening. Heavy rain, strong winds, potentially damaging winds and hail, all possible threats within these storms. 27 for the guaranteed high, still quite humid. Feels like the mid to upper 30s today, and that risk of showers and thunderstorms will diminish slowly as we get through the overnight, a low near 20. Right now, Pearson, 24 degrees. Your guaranteed high is 27.
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4: Well, Mother Nature is getting ready to put on a show, and some of the expected weather could be treacherous. Environment Canada issuing a severe thunderstorm watch for much of southern Ontario, including the GTA. It extends into central and eastern parts of the province.
2: 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John.
5: Well, Asher, the show's about to begin, as Irene mentioned. Don't know how the audience really wants to react to all of this. With all of this brewing up now, the main question is, when will this happen? 680 Meteorologist meteorologist Jesse Uppel with a look at when this looks to be taking place.
12: Now, timing-wise, it looks like after about 3 p.m., the storms really fire off along the Huron-Georgian Bay shorelines. Those storms track further into parts of the GTHA as they shift further south and east. And that will push in that severe weather threat across the GTA. Heavy rain, damaging winds, hail, all possible threats within these storms.
5: The hot, humid conditions helping to provide the perfect straw to help mix all of this together. GTA conservation authorities all out with their warnings for accumulation to stay away from all creeks and streams that can become fast raging torrents just within seconds. City of Toronto has its emergency operations center all set to go, reminding residents to check the downspouts of their homes for any clogging of debris now that avoids flooding of basements later. Reporting live, John Leatherby, 680 News Radio.
4: Happening this afternoon, we're expecting to hear from the Federal Finance Minister, who will announce the extension of the gas tax holiday. 680's Richard Southern joins us live with more. Richard.
6: Yeah, welcome. Dose of good news for drivers, Irene. The federal government extending the 10 cent a liter gas tax cut that was expected to expire on Labor Day till the end of January. The excise tax cut will remain in place until January 31st. The feds enacted the cut back in April when the war in Iran shot global fuel prices higher. Not much has changed on that front. In fact, renewed U.S. bombing in Iran in the last 48 hours is causing gas prices to head higher. Toronto pump prices set to spike by 3 cents at midnight tonight. The tax break saves Canadians not only 10 cents per liter on regular gas, but 4 cents a liter on diesel. Premier Ford out today on X calling for this cut to be made permanent. Indeed, the federal finance minister set to detail the extension in a news conference in the next hour. Reporting live, Richard Southern, 680 News Radio.
2: 680 News Time, 106. This time last year, there were still speed cameras in school zones, but not for the start of this school year. Toronto's Mayor Olivia Chow says that's just one thing making roads less safe. 680's Momin Qureshi has more.
7: With the province in the process of ripping out bike lanes on Bloor, Yonge, and University, and having already removed speed enforcement cameras, Mayor Chow says she's concerned about the safety of children with school starting in less than a week. And she's lofting some pretty heavy criticism at the Premier.
13: And by removing protective bike lanes is making road less safe. Just as he removed the speed cameras is making the roads unsafe. The same thing is happening again for cyclists. Premier Ford should focus on fighting Trump and protecting Ontarians, protecting Toronto cyclists. He's doing the exact opposite.
7: The province says it's open to keeping some of the bike lanes if they don't contribute to gridlock. The mayor says they tried to work with the ministry to come up with some of those ideas, but says the province then walked away from the table. Momin Qureshi, 680 News Radio.
4: Well, from its classic carnival treats to its over-the-top mashups, the CNE never disappoints when it comes to its food lineup. Today, it's paying tribute to the best of it by releasing its Food Hall of Fame inductees. 680's Phil Martino has the mouth-watering details.
14: For 147 years, the CNE has been known for food, according to CEO Mark Holland.
15: And we have these incredible vendors. They're so creative. So we have a Food Hall of Fame where we induct some of the most creative and also sort of traditional things that you count on.
14: The class of 2026 includes nostalgic favorites like the roasted corn.
15: There's also the pierogies, which people count on and are there every year, have been there for decades. And then we also recognize sort of that show-stopping food that you'd never thought of, the 24-karat gold burger, which was a sensation in the year that it came out, the deep-fried chicken feet, which is all over Instagram.
14: Holland says these creations get people talking about food and talking about the CNE. Phil Martino, 680 News Radio.
2: Well, actor George Clooney is speaking out against the U.S. government's recent mockery of the Canadian military. In a news conference at the Venice Film Festival, Clooney said he's ashamed of the Trump administration's actions and mentioned recent social media posts.
16: You know, the idea that cruelty is the base, that being cruel and unkind is part of the fun of all of this. You see what the Secretary of Defense just tweeted out a picture about women from in the military in Canada, and you're going, what's wrong with you? I mean, where's the sense of decency in all of this? And I'm ashamed of all of that.
2: Clooney called for a check and balance in the upcoming midterm elections in the U.S. and says he's hoping for change in the 2028 presidential election.
4: 680 News Time, 109.
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1: That is time for Rogers Xfinity Internet, traffic and weather together on the ones. Here's Carrie Prenskis.
5: This report is brought to you by iCash.ca. Westbound on the 401, the problem at Warden in the Express has cleared, but now there's an issue at Victoria Park in the Collectors. The right lane is blocked because of a collision, so it's a slow go through Scarborough. Delays from approaching Kennedy to Victoria Park, Express and Collectors. Another drag as you approach the 400, mainly in the Express to Dixon, and then it's slow from James Snow Parkway to west of Highway 25. Southbound on the 404, that gets busy as you approach Shepherd onto the Don Valley Parkway, and it's busy to south of Lawrence. Westbound Gardner, a bit of a slowdown from Spadina to Strawn. And westbound on the QEW, looks like the problem at the Ford plant has cleared, but on your approach to Burloak, there's still a stalled cube van on the right shoulder, and some bits and pieces of tire debris still in the two right lanes I can see on the traffic camera. So it is slow from Bronte to Burloak, another delay from Walker's Line to Brant. Watch out for a problem on the southbound 427. It's at Burnham Thorpe and the transfer to the Collectors. Left lane is blocked because of a collision, but there's no delay. Eastbound on the 401, a busy drive as you approach the 427 to the 400, both Express and Collectors. And southbound 400 is busy as you approach the ramps to the 401. Quick cash in 2 minutes. No lineups. Apply online at iCash.ca. And with the forecast, here's meteorologist Jesse Upel.
6: Closely watching radar, we have some isolated thunderstorms, which are quite strong north and west of the GTA right now. It will take its time to kind of track in to parts of the region. As we get towards 2 or 3 p.m., I'd say there's a greater chance of heavy downpours, damaging winds, hail, even an isolated tornado in parts of southern Ontario is possible as this line moves through. We're closely watching for that. We have severe thunderstorm watches in effect across the region. 27 for the guaranteed high. Very humid. Feels like 34 right now at Toronto Pearson, and that active weather potential continues into the evening. And overnight, it tapers off to some scattered showers, rumbles of thunder. 20 for the low. Tomorrow, drier conditions. Sun and clouds. Still warm and muggy, though. 26 feels like 34. Right now, Pearson, it's 24 degrees. Your guaranteed high is 27.
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1: The Bank of Canada continues to take a wait-and-see approach for its monetary policy, choosing to hold interest rates steady for the seventh meeting in a row. Mike Eppel reports.
7: With the fog of the trade war and the war in the Middle East, the Bank of Canada opted to leave its overnight lending rate unchanged at 2.25%, with Central Bank Governor Tiff Macklem outlining a lengthening list of uncertainties, including the worry that increased tariffs will hurt Canadian businesses, along with the recalculations about the energy trade and what that means for inflation.
8: In our July forecast, we had oil prices in Q3 $75. I mean, they're sitting at about $90 today. You know, the real issue is how long do those oil prices stay high? How high do they go? The longer that drags on, the bigger the risk that it starts to spill over to the prices of other goods and services.
7: While Macklem seemed to place more emphasis on upside inflation risks, the downside pressure from high gas and diesel prices and tariff costs and the dampening effect on the

0: economic output that that could have, and will likely keep interest rates steady into early 2027. Mike Eppel, 680 News Radio.
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4: The sky is brightening up a bit downtown with mostly cloudy conditions. It is 23 degrees, the humidex of 33. Good afternoon. I'm Irene Preklett.
5: I'm Asher Roth. Here are the top stories right now.
4: Environment Canada has issued a severe thunderstorm watch for much of southern Ontario, including the GTHA. The weather agency says conditions are favorable for the development of dangerous thunderstorms that may be capable of producing damaging wind gusts, large hail, and heavy rain. In terms of the timing, this afternoon right into this evening. The pause in the federal gas tax is being extended with an announcement this afternoon coming soon. The Liberals temporarily suspended the federal 10-cent per liter excise tax on gas in April when the war in Iran caused global fuel prices to spike. Coming up after

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1: More construction is taking place at Overly and Millwood for the next 2 weeks as crews do prep work for the elevated portion of the Ontario line.
0: Now time for sports from Sportsnet 590 The Fan. Here's Alain Cavillon.
2: Irene, series on the line for the Jays tonight when they take on the Cleveland Guardians. The Jays didn't do themselves any favors last night, only recording a run on three hits. They're now 2.5 games back from that last wild card spot currently being occupied by the Guardians. See if John Schneider decides to shake up the lineup. Does he use power bat of Sean Keyes, who was brought back to the big club yesterday? Dylan Cease getting the start on the mound for the Boys of Summer. He's projected to put up another quality start. First pitch for the Jays and Guardians goes at 6:40 on Sportsnet and 590 The Fan. Rangers and Orioles also in the dogfight for the spot. Both are a game and a half back. Rangers get the Athletics after 2:30 this afternoon. Orioles have a date with the Rockies after 3. Tennis, Denis Shapovalov and Leila Fernandez in second round action at the U.S. Open. Shapovalov will take on Luca Van Ash around 2 this afternoon. Fernandez took on Menenchaya Sawankow. Fernandez made quick work of her and beat her in straight sets 6-4, 6-1. Fernandez will now face Jessica Pegula on Friday in the third round. NFL news, the Raiders have named their starting quarterback for week one when they take on the Miami Dolphins. They decided to go with veteran QB Kirk Cousins instead of their first overall pick in April's draft, Fernando Mendoza. Tiger Woods taking a plea deal in connection to a rollover crash he was involved in back in March. He was initially facing a DUI charge, took a reduced charge of reckless driving. His driver's license also been suspended for the next 5 years. Sports at 15 and 45 past every hour or anytime at sportsnet.ca.
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0: Well, drivers in Toronto's East York will need to plan ahead with lane closures coming to a portion of Overly Boulevard. 680's Jordan Kerr has what you need to know.
1: Metrolinx contractors are preparing to build a section of the Ontario Line elevated guideway in the Overly and Millwood area, and that means some partial closures will be taking place. Starting this week and running until mid-September, there'll be lane closures in the evening and overnight hours, once again, on Overly Boulevard between Millwood and Lee Side Park Drive. Crews need to relocate telecom lines before excavation begins. The lane closures will be in phases. Starting westbound, the right lane will be closed, then two left lanes will be closed. Then it'll be down to a single lane each way, and then eastbound Overly will have two right lanes closed, then just the right lane. Work will start at 7 p.m. and run until 5 a.m. Jordan Kerr, 680 News Radio.
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12: This report is brought to you by Cobble Beach Concours d'Elegance. Westbound on the 401 at Victoria Park in the Collectors, the right lane is blocked, and this is due to a collision. Emergency crews are now on the scene as well, and it's really slowing traffic. So westbound on the 401 jammed from approaching Kennedy to Victoria Park in the Collectors. It's slow in the express through this section as well, but...

0: For now, you're much better off in the express lanes, but they are filling in. And then after that problem, it's a slow go from the 400 in the express and from Islington and the collectors to Dixon. Another delay, James Snow Parkway to west of Highway 25. Eastbound on the 401, expect delays from approaching the 427 to the 400, both express and collectors. Southbound on the 404 DVP, it's a slow go from approaching Shepherd to south of Lawrence. Once you get south of Lawrence, it looks great all the way down to the Gardner. Westbound Gardner, busy from Spadina to Jameson. And westbound on the QEW, just before Burloak, the ramp lane is now blocked. And this is due to this van that's pulled over on the right shoulder. Apparently, it lost a wheel. It's hooked up to a tow truck now, so should be clearing soon. But you were going through a delay here on the westbound QEW from 3rd Line to approaching Burloak. Eastbound on the QEW, just minor volume through Cawthra. Southbound on the 427 at Burnhamthorpe in the transfer to the collectors, the left lane is blocked. And that is due to a collision. But traffic is light on the 427 in both directions. Northbound on the Don Valley Parkway, that's slow from Don Mills up to York Mills. And there's construction in Oakville. It's on Dundas, east of 3rd Line, down to a single lane both ways, but to really heavy backup for eastbound traffic from 3rd Line towards 4th Line. Don't miss incredible and rare and exotic automobiles at the Cobble Beach Concours d'Elegance on September 20th. For tickets, visit cobblebeachconcours.com. With the extended forecast, here's Jesse Uppel.
1: Warm and humid today once again. We are cloudy with a few sunny breaks and that potential of some very strong thunderstorms heading into the rest of the afternoon. Right now, a lot of that severe weather is out towards our north and west, but there's going to be that potential of some flooding rains, damaging winds and hail as we get through the late afternoon, early evening hours. 27 for the guaranteed high, and we're down to 20 through the overnight. A lot calmer weather-wise tomorrow and Friday, and things look a little bit more comfortable with dropping humidity. We'll get into that fresher air mass though by the long weekend. By Friday, we have a high of 25 degrees with sunshine. More comfortable Saturday, Sunday with temperatures between 23 and 24. Right now, Pearson, it feels like 34. Your guaranteed high is 27.
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2: The City of Toronto announcing the expansion of its school food program to all public schools this fall. Mayor Olivia Chow says the program will save families nearly $900 a year on groceries.
6: Almost every family is thinking about the cost of groceries. A lot of us have that moment at the cash register when you're doing the math in your head. Can I afford both the vegetables and the protein? Do I have to put something back? And that hurts families, growing children most of all.
2: The city says the ultimate goal is to achieve a universal lunch program by 2030. Coming up in your market minute, the TSX is clawing back some of yesterday's losses. 680 News Time, 125.
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2: City News Time. time 1:26. That is time for the Dynamic Market Minute. Here's Chris McCusker.
13: Well, Irene, no change from the Bank of Canada for a seventh straight meeting, with interest rates staying at 2.25%. So this means the bank has done nothing in all six meetings this year. The last move by the bank was a cut last October, so almost a year ago now. Leslie Marks is the CIO of equities for Mackenzie Investments.
14: I think our governor of the Bank of Canada is continuing to focus on the trade-off between managing inflation and the potential for growth to slow due to the escalation in the trade war with our biggest trading partner.
13: Now, as it stands right now, there is a 39% chance we see an interest rate hike at the next interest rate announcement, October the 28th. That's a long way off. The Canadian dollar right now higher by about a quarter of a cent, 72.21 cents U.S. Now, the TSX on track to snap a three-day losing streak. Today, it's higher by 109 to 35,935. Shares in Barrick Mining right now up by 1.2%. The company is reportedly looking at delaying its plan to take its North American business public to next year. It was set to be completed later this year. Gold futures right now higher by $16 to $4,412. And then oil is higher for a third day and close to a five-week high, up 83 cents now to $91.05 a barrel. It moved above $90 yesterday for the first time since July. On Wall Street, the Dow is higher by 198 points. The S&P is up 33. And the NASDAQ higher by 92. Just for context, the next interest rate announcement in the U.S. is September the 16th. The odds sitting at 65% that they see a hike. At the Business Center, I'm Chris McCusker.
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3: It's Wednesday, the 2nd of September. Good afternoon. For Sarah Parrott, I'm Asher Roth.
1: And I'm Irene Precklett. Here's what's making news this hour.
4: It's going to be a wet drive home. The question is, how much will we get? Severe thunderstorms could bring damaging winds and hail.
5: There'll be no end to the federal gas tax holiday after Labor Day. How long the 10 cent a liter cut is being extended till?
6: Between getting rid of bike lanes and removing speed cameras, Mayor Chow is criticizing the premier.
7: It's making road less safe.
6: More on what she had to say coming up.
3: Staples has tweaked its online school supply portal for Ontario's teachers following initial accusations of price gouging.
8: The Blue Jays need a bounce back tonight against the Guardians to stay in close range of that last wild card spot. Leila Fernandez off to the third round of the U.S. Open, and the Raiders have named their starting quarterback for week one. Sports at 45.
9: Markets are on track to snap losing skids, with the Dow higher by more than 200 points, the TSX up by more than 100, and our loonie jumps after the interest rate announcement. Business at 56.
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3: Time for Rogers Xfinity Internet. Traffic and weather together on the ones. Here's Carrie Prenskis.
10: This report is brought to you by HIMPRO. Westbound on the 401 at Victoria Park in the Collectors. The right lane is blocked because of a collision, so you're getting by in the two left lanes. It's jammed on the westbound 401 from Kennedy to Victoria Park in the Collectors. The express lanes are much better through this section, so you can take that transfer approaching Kennedy, get into the express lanes there. Now, past this, it does slow from Leslie to Bayview in the Express and through Young in the Collectors. And then it's busy from the 400 Express and Collectors to Dixon. Another delay from James Snow Parkway to west of Highway 25. Eastbound on the 401, busy approaching the 427 to the 400, both Express and Collectors. Your drive looks pretty good once you get east of the 400. Southbound on the 427 at Burnham Thorpe, the transfer to the Collectors is partially blocked with a collision. So just the right lane of that transfer is open. But no delay. It's a little bit busy on the northbound side of the 427, just slowing through Burnham Thorpe in the Express. Westbound on the QEW, the problem approaching Burloak has cleared, but it's a slow go from Ford Drive to west of Bronte. Eastbound QEW, just a minor volume spot at Cawthra. Eastbound Gardner moving well heading into downtown. And traffic is slow on the northbound Don Valley Parkway from Don Mills to York Mills. On city streets in Oakville, Dundas is reduced to a single lane east of 3rd Line. This is for road resurfacing. So eastbound Dundas jammed from 3rd Line all the way to Neyagawa. It's not too bad right now on the westbound side of Dundas. If you've suffered a critical accident, get the HIMPRO advantage to overcome every obstacle. 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And with the forecast, here's Jesse Upel.
11: Seeing some strong thunderstorms pass through areas north and west of the GTA towards Shelburne right now, and areas across Simcoe County dealing with some heavy downpours. There is that potential of some very strong storms, potentially severe thunderstorms into parts of the GTA late afternoon into the evening drive. Heads up for flooding rains, damaging winds and hail as primary threats. 27 feels like 34 right now at Toronto Pearson, and we'll be hovering right around 20 degrees through the overnight, but that active weather continues into part of the evening. Right now, Pearson, it's 24 degrees. Your guaranteed high is 27.
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3: There's an eerie sense of calm in the air right now, but the overcast and humid conditions are but a harbinger of things to come.
1: A severe thunderstorm watch is in effect from Environment Canada, forecasting treacherous conditions that should begin during your drive home. 680's John Leatherby joins us with the latest. John.
4: Literally the calm before the storm as we get you set for what's to come in the hours ahead. This storm really reaching prime time between 4 and 6 today, bringing in some spots as much as 55 millimeters of rain, winds in excess of 100 kilometers per hour, possible hail could reach ping pong proportions. 680 meteorologist Jesse Upel now looks at the timing for the storm's departure.
11: Now, the severity of these storms.

0: really diminishes as we lose a lot of that daytime heating and the humidity across the region as we get later into the evening and overnight hours. However, after midnight, there's still that potential of some heavy downpours, scattered showers, and isolated storms, just not as strong.
1: City of Toronto this morning getting its emergency operations center mobile. They stress homeowners should be checking their downspouts now to make sure there's no debris blockage and flooding later on. All the GTA conservation authorities warning about already swollen creeks and streams that will definitely expand into raging spillways as the heavy rains come to us. On the Weather Watch, reporting live, John Leatherby, 680 News Radio.
2: Gas prices are still much higher than they should be as a result of the ongoing conflict in the Middle East, but they'll continue to be a little lower for a little longer, with the Carney government expected to extend the break on the excise tax for another few months. 680's Richard Southern joins us live with the details. Richie.
3: Yeah, it'll mean prices won't go up 10 cents after Labor Day, as was expected, Asher. The tax holiday by the feds was set to come to an end on Labor Day, but is now being extended until January 31st. The Liberals enacted the gas tax cut back in April when the war in Iran sent oil and gas prices higher. That's a situation that still remains, what with the U.S. Reigniting bombing on Iran in the last couple of days, something that's going to send Toronto gas prices higher by a couple of pennies at midnight tonight. The tax break saves Canadians not only 10 cents per liter on regular gas, but 4 cents a liter on diesel. It's being praised, the extension, by Premier Ford, who took to X today to say, quote, good. Now let's make it permanent. Federal Finance Minister Francois-Philippe Champagne is at an Ottawa area tire store and is set to make this official. The news conference to begin in the next few minutes. Reporting live, Richard Southern, 680 News Radio.
4: Mayor Olivia Chow says Toronto's roads are not as safe as they could be, and she's calling out the premier. 680's Moman Qureshi has more.
5: When kids go back to school in less than a week, it'll be the first time in several years they're doing so without speed enforcement cameras on city streets. That has Mayor Chow concerned for their well-being.
6: And it makes children less safe.
5: Couple in, the province progressing with its plan to rip out bike lanes, and the mayor is lofting some pretty heavy criticism at the premier.
6: In the middle of a trade war, rather than fighting Trump, it's fighting cyclists. It's making roads less safe for cyclists, and that is just not what Torontonians want. Torontonians want a premier that do not overreach, do not cancel out the will of a local government that represents 3.2 million people.
5: But the province has said it's willing to keep some of the bike lanes if they believe it does not contribute to gridlock. Moman Qureshi, 680 News Radio.
2: Halton police have arrested a suspect in connection with a fatal hit and run in Burlington. It happened on August the 28th at Maple and Richmond, north of the Burlington Skyway Bridge. A woman was pronounced dead at the scene. Police say they've arrested 61-year-old William MacArthur of Hamilton. He's been charged with failure to stop in an accident causing death.
4: Staples says it will do price matching for Ontario teachers who can now order school supplies from a provincial online portal. 680 business analyst Chris McCusker explains.
7: The portal was announced earlier this year by Premier Doug Ford and Education Minister Paul Calandra. And 80,000 elementary homeroom teachers now have $750 in their spending accounts. Now, some teachers tell the Toronto Star they found better prices on the company's regular website. Staples has now set up a dedicated phone line, and Calandra admits the process is not meant to be perfect from day one. But the program has been criticized since it was learned more than a third of the money will come from existing budgets. And some have also questioned why the province chose an American company for this, which also holds the government contract for Service Ontario locations. Chris McCusker, 680 News Radio.
2: Another big game for the Blue Jays tonight as they send their ace to the mound against the Guardians.
8: Well, the Blue Jays not the only team closing in on a wild card spot. The Texas Rangers and Baltimore Orioles also right there with them. Both of them a game and a half back of the Guardians, and the Jays 2.5 back. The Jays get the O's 6 more times this season, but this series with the Guardians could be the ultimate make or break when all said and done. Bats went cold last night against Gavin Williams. Good news is they could heat back up again tonight with Joey Cantillo on the mound for the Guardians. He's been consistently inconsistent as of late. 7 walks issued in his last outing and only 1 punch out. Dylan Cease, who's in the running for the Cy Young Award on the mound for the Boys of Summer, has only worked less than 6 innings once in his last 5 starts. First pitch for the Jays.

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1: 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Enpro's predicting a 3 cent jump at midnight to $1.849 a liter at most GTA stations. There's a new problem at Lakeshore and Jameson. We'll have traffic and weather together next. It's 1:40.
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4: This report is brought to you by Mr. Lube. Watch out for a new problem on the northbound 427. It's just before Dundas in the collectors. The center lane is blocked. A stalled transport truck here, and drivers are coming up to this. And swerving at the last second, the driver put out a couple of those orange triangles behind the truck here, but one of those triangles has been taken out by another driver. So be very careful. Again, this is northbound 427 just before Dundas in the collectors. Lots of close calls here. There's an issue on the southbound 427 at Burnham Thorpe. It's in the transfer to the collectors. Left lane is blocked with a collision. No delay there. Westbound on the 401 at Victoria Park in the collectors. The right lane is blocked with a collision. That is causing a heavy backup from Kennedy, especially in the collectors. And then once you pass that problem, it's busy from Leslie to Bayview Express, approaching Yonge in the collectors. Another delay around the 400 Express and Collectors to Dixon, and then it's slow from James Snow Parkway to west of Highway 25. Looking at a problem at Lakeshore and Jameson, looks like southbound Jameson is blocked at Lakeshore because of this collision. Tow truck on scene, and westbound Lakeshore getting very heavy heading towards Jameson. The left lane is blocked, but you're still able to get through. And if you're traveling the westbound Gardner, only a minor volume spot at Strawn. Northbound on the DVP, that's a slow go from just north of Don Mills to York Mills, and it's busy on the eastbound 401 from approaching the 427 to the 400, both Express and Collectors. Needing an oil change or maintenance check? Drop into Mr. Lube Plus Tires. No appointment needed before you hit the road this summer. Mr. Lube Plus Tires, celebrating 50 years. And with the forecast, here's Jesse Upel.
5: Seeing some strong storms on radar north and west of the GTA right now. Still a little while to go before this storm energy moves into the GTA. We remain under that severe thunderstorm watch, though, widespread across the Golden Horseshoe. 27 for the guaranteed high, already feels like 34. And that wet weather and that thunderstorm threat producing heavy rain, damaging winds and hail will be moving through the late afternoon hours into the evening before diminishing later tonight. 20 for tonight's low. Tomorrow, calmer, but still quite warm and muggy. 26, feeling like 34 with sun and cloud. Breezy northwest winds for Friday and a bit more comfortable. Right now, Pearson, it's 24 degrees. Tonight's low is 20.
1: 680 News Time, 1:44. Metrolinx has unveiled the official names of two future stations in the city's West End. The new station at St. Clair and Old Weston Road will be called Stockyards Station, and Junction Triangle will be the name of the new station at Bloor and Lansdowne. Officials say the names were chosen following consultations with the community. We'll check your top stories in sports in 60 seconds.
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4: We've got mostly cloudy conditions. It's 23, feeling like 30 in downtown Toronto. Good afternoon. I'm Asher Roth. It was supposed to expire Labor Day, but the federal government is now expected to announce the pause on the 10 cent per liter excise tax for gas and diesel will be extended until the end of January. An arrest has been made in connection with a hit-and-run crash in Burlington's Maple and Richmond area last week that left a woman dead. 61-year-old William MacArthur of Hamilton is charged with failure to stop in an accident causing death. And an orange severe thunderstorm watch is in effect for a swath of southern Ontario, warning of everything from golf ball-sized hail, torrential downpours, possibly even a tornado. A storm cell's currently pummeling Shelburne, Alliston, Cookstown. It's barreling towards Newmarket and Aurora. Here in Toronto, the worst of it's expected between 4 and 6 this afternoon. Full forecast is coming up at 1:51. First, though, time for sports. Here's Alain Quévillon.
5: Asher, Dylan Cease getting set to toe the rubber for the Jays tonight when they face the Guardians in Game 2 of 3. He's been lights out all season long in the Cy Young conversation. The Jays, though, now 2.5 games back of a wild card spot. Losses do not do them any good at this point, obviously. First pitch tonight at 6:40 on Sportsnet and 590 The Fan. If you're scoreboard watching, the Texas Rangers and Baltimore Orioles also right behind the Guardians, both a game and a half back. The Rangers get the Athletics after 2:30. Orioles get the Rockies after 3. At the U.S. Open, Leila Fernandez, Denis Shapovalov looking to advance to the third round. Fernandez did just that. She won her second round matchup in straight sets, 6-4, 6-2. She'll now face Jessica Pegula on Friday. Shapovalov will face Luka Van Ash in less than 30 minutes or so. Some NFL news. First overall pick in this year's draft, Raiders quarterback Fernando Mendoza will start week one as the backup. Raiders have named Kirk Cousins as their week one starter when they face the Miami Dolphins. Tiger Woods, who was involved in a rollover crash back in March and initially charged with a DUI, pleaded no contest to a reckless driving charge in a courtroom this morning. The judge also suspending his driver's license for the next 5 years. Woods has been in 4 car crashes dating back to 2009. He has not been seen on a golf course since the latest incident. Sports at 15 and 45 past every hour anytime at sportsnet.ca.
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4: 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In international news, Russia has launched more attacks on Ukraine's capital.
8: For the past week, Russia's been waging a new air blitz against Kyiv, part of a dangerous change in tactics. Russia is now using jet-powered drones to almost continuously target the Ukrainian capital during the daytime, no longer just at night. It's making life there much more difficult. Dozens have been killed and injured, and people say they haven't felt so unsafe in Kyiv since the first weeks of the invasion in 2022. And the fear is things will get worse this winter. Patrick Reeval, ABC News, London.
4: And the Bank of Canada held steady on interest rates for the seventh time in a row, highlighting the economic risks of the now escalated trade war with the United States. Mike Eppel has more from the 680 Business Center.
9: Bank of Canada Governor Tiff Macklem highlighted the difficult balancing act that the central bank is faced with right now, seeing another spike in oil prices, gas prices going up, and a fresh wave of U.S. protectionism tactics. Macklem warning the tariff war will raise costs for businesses, making the economic rebound less certain. Britain. While the GDP outperformance that we saw in the second quarter did put Canada on a better economic footing coming into the now escalated situation. The central bank also highlighting the risk about rising gas

0: prices, but again, saying that while some inflationary pressures are building, it has not yet had a spillover effect into the wider economy. So a slightly more hawkish tone from the Bank of Canada on its policy statement this morning. Economists expecting, though, the central bank will stay on the sidelines going into the first half of 2027. Mike Apple, 680 News Radio.
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5: This report is brought to you by Hard Rock Bet. Northbound on the 427, just before Dundas in the Collectors. The center lane is blocked and it's a stalled transport truck. No other vehicles here on scene, no tow truck or MTO blocker truck drawing more attention to this, and people are coming up to this at highway speed. So be very careful. Northbound 427 as you approach Dundas in the Collectors. A new problem on the eastbound 401. It's east of Weston in the Collectors. The ramp lane is now blocked. A collision here with OPP on scene. It's a slow go on the eastbound 401 from the 427 to approaching the 400 Express and Collectors. Westbound 401, the problem at Victoria Park in the Collectors has cleared, but there's a new problem. It's at the Allen in the Express. Right lane is blocked because of a stalled vehicle. A busy drive through the city on the westbound 401 from Kennedy to Bayview, alternating Express and Collectors. These delays are changing now that that Victoria Park problem's gone. Just a bit of a drag at the Allen and the Express. Looks like this problem is actually just in the process of clearing anyway. And then it's slow approaching Islington, Express and Collectors to Dixon, busy through Highway 25. Problems at Lakeshore and Jamison. Southbound Jamison at Lakeshore, all lanes blocked because of a collision. And westbound Lakeshore at Jamison, the left lane is closed for this problem. So you have some delays as you approach the issue. And if you're traveling the westbound Gardner, it's problem-free, only a little bit busy at Strawn. Things are looking good on the eastbound Gardner. Northbound on the Don Valley Parkway, that's a slow go from north of Don Mills up to York Mills. 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And with the extended forecast, here's Jesse Uppel.
6: Parts of Northern York region seeing some severe weather right now. We're tracking a thunderstorm just north and west of the city, and that is capable of producing some very heavy rain, damaging winds, hail, and that's all kind of packed in with that thunderstorm that is slowly tracking towards Newmarket right now. We are going to be looking at that risk of severe storms here in the GTA and the rest of the Golden Horseshoe a little later this afternoon, and we're still quite muggy. Feels like 34 at Toronto Pearson. The wet weather continues and that severe weather threat continues into the early evening hours. We're down to 20 through the overnight. Tomorrow, warm and muggy, sun and cloud, 26 for the high, and a bit more breezy for Friday with winds out of the north, 25 with lots of sunshine. Right now, Pearson, it's 24 degrees. Your guaranteed high is 27.
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1: Coming up at 2 o'clock, we continue to keep an eye on the radar as some severe, potentially treacherous weather makes its way across southern Ontario. The northern portion of the GTA, including Shelburne, Newmarket, they are getting hit with a storm cell right now. As for Toronto and areas closer to it, probably around the afternoon rush is when we'll see the worst of it. Our John Leatherby will join us live at the top of the hour with everything you need to know.
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4: Time for the Dynamic Market Minute with Chris McCusker. And Chris, even though the key interest rate held steady today, that may not be the case in the future?
8: Yes. So the Bank of Canada, Asher, is concerned about how the trade war could impact growth going forward. So leaving the interest rate at 2.25% today for a seventh straight meeting. The economy and inflation, though, are evolving broadly, that according to the statement. And the upside risk to inflation have increased. Taylor Schleich, interest rate strategist at the National Bank of Canada, reads between the lines.
9: We were absolutely struck by the governors and the overall bank's elevation of inflation risks. And that's more to do with Middle East developments and less to do with counter tariffs that have been put in place by the Canadian government. So it sounds to us like the Bank of Canada is a lot closer to raising interest rates, and I think most people appreciate it.
8: The Canadian dollar is higher by about a quarter of a cent now, 72.24 cents U.S. Now, oil also higher for a third day. It's up 77 cents to $90.99 a barrel. The TSX is on track to snap a three-day losing skid. It's higher by 162, 35,991. And gold futures up $26 to 4,422. On Wall Street, the Dow is higher by 252. The S&P up 32 points. The NASDAQ higher by 103. Shares in Dell today up by 7.8%. After that company reported earnings and a strong showing. At the Business Center, I'm Chris McCusker.
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2: It is currently 29 degrees in Hamilton and just 23 in downtown Toronto, feeling like 30. It's 2 o'clock.
3: Number one for breaking news, traffic, and weather. 680 News Radio, Toronto.
4: Good afternoon. This is Wednesday, the 2nd of September. I'm Irene Preklett.
2: I'm Asher Roth. Here's what's making news this hour.
5: Lots of rain, high winds, and possible hail is on the way. This afternoon storm expected to hit the GTA at the height of rush hour.
6: Good news for drivers. The federal government extending its gas tax break
7: will remain in place until January 31st.
6: And how it won't be fully back until the spring.
8: In the last year, the premier has removed both bike lanes and speed cameras.
9: What the premier just did is make the roads unsafe.
8: And that has Mayor Chow criticizing Doug Ford's actions.
10: We left quite the impression on visitors who came to Toronto for the FIFA World Cup, according to a new study out from Destination Ontario. We have the details straight ahead.
11: The Blue Jays need a bounce back tonight when they face the Guardians in Cleveland. Leila Fernandez cruises into the third round of the U.S. Open, and the Raiders turn to their veteran QB to start in their week one matchup. Sports at 15.
12: The TSX bouncing back after its worst day in months. The Dow jumps by more than 200 points, and then our loonie is higher after the interest rate announcement. Business at 26.
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4: That is time for Rogers Xfinity Internet, traffic and weather together on the ones. Here's Carrie Prenskis.
13: This report is brought to you by Canadian Cancer Society. Northbound on the 427, approaching Dundas in the Collectors, the center lane is blocked because of a stalled transport truck, and there's a heavy tow on scene now. It's just in front of this truck. So you're getting by using the left lane and the right lane, but be careful here, northbound 427. As you approach Dundas in the Collectors, no delay. It's busier in the express from the Gardner up to Burnham Thorpe. Eastbound on the 401, east of Weston in the Collectors, the right lane and the plane are now blocked because of this collision, and it's jammed on the eastbound 401 from the 427 to approaching the 400 Express and Collectors. Westbound 401 had a problem at the Allen and the Express. It's cleared now, but delays through the city on the westbound 401 from Victoria Park to Avenue, alternately Express and Collectors. Another bunch up as you approach the 400 Express and Collectors to Dixon. And there's a problem on the southbound 427 at Burnham Thorpe. It's in the transfer to the Collectors. Left lane is blocked because of a collision, but I'm not spotting any delay. Westbound on the QEW, it's a slow go from the 427 to Dixie, then Ford Drive to Trafalgar, and from Walker's Line to Brant. Collision at Lakeshore and Jamison, it's partially blocking traffic. You can still get through, but just be careful at that intersection. And I had a call from a traffic spotter in Markham, southbound on Warden at Highway 7. The right lane is blocked with a stalled vehicle. This year's Canadian Cancer Society CIBC Run for the Cure takes place on Sunday, October 4th. Sign up today at CIBCRunForTheCure.com and help change the future of breast cancer. And with the forecast, here's Jesse Uppel.
14: Well, we have one area of interest just north of the city of Toronto up towards northern York region, where we have some severe weather moving through, a severe thunderstorm warning in effect for areas like Shelburne, Orangeville, out towards Bradford and Newmarket. So we are tracking some very heavy rain, potentially strong winds and hail within that storm. But there is that potential more widespread severe weather heading into the rest of the afternoon in parts of the GTHA, as temperatures are still very warm and conditions are very muggy. Right now, we're feeling like 39 at Toronto Pearson. Wet weather will continue, at least severe storms, into the early part of the evening before tapering off tonight, a low near 20. Right now, Pearson, we're sitting at our guaranteed high of 27. Your overnight low is 20.
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4: As you've been hearing Jesse say, the storm-making machine is firing up. A severe thunderstorm watch is in place for areas from London to Belleville and as far north as Innisfil and Peterborough, and it also includes the GTA.
2: 680's John Leatherby joins us live with more on what we can expect, including the timeline. John.
5: Yes, Asher. 680 Chief Meteorologist Natasha Ramzahai says the majority of the severe weather all starting to our west right now.
14: Now, the severity of these storms really diminishes as we lose a lot of that daytime heating and the humidity across the region as we get later into the evening and overnight hours.
5: The orange watch in effect for all of the GTA, seeing as much as 55 millimeters of rain and heavy downpours, along with winds of more than 100 kilometers an hour and hail, up to tennis ball-sized hail.

0: Debated to see the leading edge hit Toronto area around 3 o'clock, so just about an hour from now. Of course, these storms can bring power outages. City of Toronto has its Emergency Operations Center now in effect. They say if you take public transit, monitor the TTC and its various social media feeds, as flooding definitely could affect some routes. Conservation authorities from Peterborough through to Kitchener with a reminder to stay away from already fast-flowing streams and tributaries. Reporting live, John Leatherby, 680 News Radio.
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2: The break in the federal excise gas tax is being extended well past the original deadline. We are hearing from federal officials right now. 680's Richard Southern following this story and joins us live with more. Richard.
3: Yeah, some new details just coming in on this, Irene. The federal government's 10-cent a liter gas tax cut was set to expire on Labor Day, but the feds are now extending that. It will remain fully in place until January 31st. But Finance Minister François-Philippe Champagne says the full gas excise tax won't return until the spring.
4: From February 1st through March 31st, 2027, the tax will return to half its regular rate before resuming fully on April 1st, 2027.
3: Yeah, the Liberals first enacted this tax cut back in April when the war in Iran sent gas prices sharply higher. That's a situation that, of course, really has not yet been remedied. Renewed U.S. bombing on Iran has gas prices heading higher again. We're set to jump 3 cents a liter at midnight tonight in the GTA. This tax break saves Canadians not only 10 cents per liter on regular gas, but 4 cents a liter on diesel. Reporting live, Richard Southern, 680 News Radio.
5: Well, this time next week, classes will be in session, and that means some kids will be walking or biking to school. Toronto Mayor Olivia Chow says that is less safe than it was just a year ago, and for that, she blames the Premier. 680's Mohamed Qureshi has that story.
6: In less than 12 months, the Premier has removed speed enforcement cameras from city streets and begun the process of ripping up bike lanes. And by doing so, Mayor Chow says the Premier has made things more dangerous.
7: Premier Ford has a responsibility to protect cyclists. And by removing protective bike lanes, is making road less safe. He removed the speed cameras, is making the roads unsafe.
6: The province has said it's open to keeping some of the bike lanes if they find it doesn't contribute to gridlock. The mayor says they were trying to work with the Ministry of Transportation on a solution.
7: The Minister of Transportation walked away. We provide drawings, we provide studies, we provide everything they want so that we could put in the bike lanes and bring back a car lane. But they walked away.
6: Mohamed Qureshi, 680 News Radio.
2: Toronto can expect repeat visitors to the city in the future thanks to the FIFA World Cup. 680's Phil Martino has the details of a new study.
8: It looks like Ontario left a lasting impression on visitors to Toronto for the FIFA World Cup. More than 9 in 10 said they are likely to return to Ontario for a leisure trip within the next 2 years, according to a study released today by Destination Ontario. The research also found the tournament drew visitors from around the world. Overnight visitors spent an average of $1,033 per visit, excluding match tickets and flights, and stayed nearly 7 nights on average. 1 in 4 overnight visitors traveled elsewhere in Ontario during their trip. Destination Ontario officials say when visitors enjoy their time here, they don't just take home great memories, they begin planning their next trip. That's the long-term value of hosting world-class events. Phil Martino, 680 News Radio.
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3: Time for Rogers Xfinity Internet traffic and weather together on the ones. 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
4: This report is brought to you by Lexus of Barrie. A few problems on the highways, including this issue on the northbound 427. On your approach to Dundas and the Collectors, the center lane is blocked. It's a stalled transport truck and there is a heavy tow on scene, but not much of a delay. So just be careful because you're arriving at this problem at highway speed on the north 427. Again, it's just before Dundas in the Collectors, a slow go in the express up the northbound 427 from the Gardner to Burnham Thorpe. Eastbound on the 401, east of Weston in the Collectors. The two right lanes are blocked, and this is due to a collision. Emergency crews here as well, so you're getting by in the two left lanes, but it's a slow go. I'm seeing a lineup now building on the eastbound 401 ramp to the northbound 427. People are starting to take eastbound 409 instead, so that's getting busy from Martin Grove to the 401 ramps. And if you're sticking with the eastbound 401, it's jammed up from the 427 to this problem just east of Weston. Both express and collectors slightly better in the express lanes east of Islington. Westbound on the 401, it's a busy drive through the city from the 404 to Avenue. Alternately, express and collectors slows again at the 400, express and collectors to Dixon, and then busy in Milton as you head past Highway 25. Southbound on the 427 at Burnham Thorpe in the transfer to the collectors, the left lane is blocked, and that's due to a collision. Not seeing any delays on the southbound 427. If you're traveling the southbound 404 DVP, that's a slow go from Finch to south of Lawrence. And the westbound Gardner is busy approaching Spadina to Strawn. There's a collision at Lakeshore and Jamison. Looks like lanes have reopened westbound Lakeshore here, but southbound Jamison still partially blocked at Lakeshore. Unleash luxury and elevate performance at Lexus of Barrie. 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Visit lexusofbarrie.ca. With the forecast, here's Jesse Uppel.
5: Well, that sun is peeking through across parts of the GTA right now, only leading to more instability. And we're closely watching radar as well. Some of these storms already entering parts of the northern edge of the GTA towards Newmarket, Bradford, areas across Bolton under that severe thunderstorm warning right now. Very heavy rain, strong winds. Potentially damaging winds at times and hail, all possible threats with these storms that will continue to inch closer into parts of the GTA over the next couple of hours. 27 right now, it feels like 39 at Toronto Pearson. This humidity continues to really help that those thunderstorms really trigger and pop off across the region. We'll slowly start to see that wet weather and that severe weather threat diminish through the late evening hours. Tonight's low 20 and tomorrow sun and cloud, a high near 26. Right now, Pearson, it's 27 degrees. Your overnight low is 20.
3: 680 News Time, 2:14. Canadian car sales jumped for a third straight month last month.
6: DeRoche Automotive Consultant says auto sales in August were up 5.4% from a year ago, with an estimated 168,000 vehicles changing hands. Andrew King, managing partner at DeRoche, says the market is still a ways off from the high seen from the 2017 to 2019 period, when August sales consistently topped 180,000 units. But he adds it's still a solid performance, especially given the geopolitical tensions and trade dispute between Canada and the U.S. However, the escalating tariff war and the ongoing affordability crisis could weigh on auto sales in September as households rein in spending. Chris McCusker, 680 News Radio.
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4: We've got some peaks of sunshine downtown, 25 degrees, a humidex of 34. Good afternoon. I'm Irene Preklett.
5: I'm Asher Roth. Here are the top stories this hour.
4: A severe thunderstorm watch in effect for a large area of southern Ontario, including the London area, as well as the GTA. We are already seeing some pop up north of the city and in the London area. Those storms reporting large hail. Now, Environment Canada says that conditions are favorable for the development of dangerous storms that may be capable of producing damaging winds, large hail, and heavy rain. And Ottawa officially announcing the extension of a gas tax holiday well beyond Labor Day. The finance minister says it will be extended into the new year. The Liberals temporarily suspended the federal 10 cent per liter excise tax on gas in April when the war in Iran caused global fuel prices to spike. Coming up after sports.
6: Cruisers set to shift a portion of McCowan Road in Scarborough and reduce lanes as work on the new Scarborough subway extension continues.
4: Now time for sports from Sportsnet 590 The Fan. Here's Alain Quevillon.
7: Irene, the Jays taking a step back in their hunt for that final wild card spot. They're now 2.5 games back. The Jays sending their ace to the mound this evening against the Cleveland Guardians. Dylan Cease will get the start on the bump. Joey Cantillo will get the start for the Guardians. First pitch at 6:40 on Sportsnet and 590 The Fan. Also hovering around that wild card spot, the Texas Rangers. They face the Athletics this afternoon just after 2:30, so that's coming up. Rangers a game and a half back. So are the rivals Baltimore Orioles. They visit the Rockies after 3. U.S. Open, Leila Fernandez off to the third round after winning her second round match in straight sets. She'll face Jessica Pegula next on Friday. Denis Shapovalov taking on Luka Van Ash. That was supposed to start at 2, but that's been pushed back to 2:40. In the NFL regular season, almost here, the Raiders have announced that veteran quarterback Kirk Cousins will be their starting QB in week 1 when the Raiders face the Miami Dolphins. First overall pick in this year's draft, Fernando Mendoza, will be the backup. Tiger Woods entering a plea deal today in a reckless driving charge following a rollover crash near his home in Florida in March. He agreed to a reduced charge after he was initially charged with a DUI. His driver's license has been suspended for 5 years. Woods has been involved in 4 crashes dating back to 2009. He has yet to play on the tour since the incident back in March. Sports at 15 and 45 past every hour anytime at sportsnet.ca.
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4: Lanes are being shifted and reduced along a section of McCowan Road in Scarborough for ongoing transit construction. 680's Carol Hawking has those details.
6: This is just the latest portion of McCowan to have its lanes shifted as work on the Scarborough subway extension continues. Traffic's being reduced from 2 lanes each way down to 1 on McCowan south of Ellesmere. The work zone extends for about 150 meters just north of Hurley Crescent. It's for an emergency exit building being added to the new extension, and to free up area for crews to excavate that structure, lanes are also being shifted a little. The work zone joins two others on Danforth Road north of Eglinton, where lanes are shifted and reduced for the same reason, those near Thicketwood Drive and Trudell Street. It's expected the work near Hurley Crescent will continue through at least next summer. With the 9-year drive, Kyle Hawking, 680 News Radio.
4: Coming up, Carrie has traffic and Jesse is tracking the thunderstorms and we'll have the latest.
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6: This report is brought to you by Cobble Beach Concours d'Elegance. Eastbound on the 401 east of Weston in the collectors. The right lane and the ramp lane are blocked because of a collision. And you're going to find a heavy backup. Eastbound 401 is jammed from south of Pearson to approaching the 400, both express and collectors. And we've had some calls from traffic spotters about another collision on the eastbound 401 near Leslie. And MTO's just moving the cameras here. We're trying to find it. But you have delays starting to build now as you approach Leslie in both the express and collectors. And then it's busy into Durham from east of Westney to east of Salem. Westbound on the 401, a slow go from the 404 to Avenue, alternately express and collectors. Gets busy again from the 400 express and collectors to Dixon. And then a delay through Highway 25. I had a call from a traffic spotter about some flooding on the southbound 400 south of Highway 88. It's mainly affecting the left lane and the right lane. So it sounds like the center lane is where you want to be here on the south bound 400 south of Highway 88. So just be careful. Traffic is slowing in both directions. Southbound on the 427 at Burnham Thorpe and the transfer to the collectors. The left lane is blocked and that's due to a collision. There's also a problem northbound on the 427 approaching Dundas and the collectors. Center lane is blocked with a stalled truck and it's busy up the northbound 427 from the Gardner to Burnham Thorpe. Alternately express and collectors. And we just had a call from a traffic spotter about a chair. It's not supposed to be there. On the eastbound 403. Just be careful, eastbound 403 approaching Winston Churchill. Sounds like that chair is in the HOV lane. Don't miss incredible and rare and exotic automobiles at the Cobble Beach Concours d'Elegance on September 20th. For tickets, visit cobblebeachconcours.com. With the extended forecast, here's Jesse Uppel.
7: Well, right now we're tracking some powerful thunderstorms towards our north, entering areas like Caledon. Very heavy rain, potential for some large hail and strong winds out towards Bradford, areas of Newmarket as well. That's where we have that severe thunderstorm warning in effect, meaning severe weather is imminent or occurring. However, we are under that severe thunderstorm watch all across the rest of the GTHA and the Golden Horseshoe for that potential of severe weather sweeping through a little bit later through this afternoon, entering the evening drive as well. So that's going to be a major concern heading into that evening hour. And that will continue to diminish in intensity late evening and overnight, low near 20. In the meantime, we're very hot and humid. Feels like 39 right now at Toronto Pearson. Tomorrow, a calmer weather day. It's still warm and muggy, though. Humidex near 34 for the afternoon. And then back into the sunshine Friday. Breezy northwest winds and a high of 25. Right now, Pearson, it's 27 degrees. Your overnight low is 20.
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5: The Jays need a win tonight to avoid falling further back in the race for the third and final wild card spot.
4: Last night's loss put the Jays 2.5 games back of that wild card spot. They need to be better on all fronts. Dylan Cease taking the bump in tonight's contest. He's in the running for the Cy Young Award. Four of his last five appearances have been quality starts. Good news for the Jays offense, Joey Cantillo, who's starting for the

0: Guardians has been shaky as of late. In his last start, he issued 7 walks and only picked up 1 strikeout in 6 innings of work. Pre-game coverage starts at 6 with Blue Jays Central. 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
1: 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Here's Chris McCusker.
5: Irene, the Bank of Canada, is concerned about rising inflation risk going forward, but for now, at least, it's leaving its interest rate unchanged. Now, the inflation risk coming from the ongoing trade war with the U.S., along with the rising price for oil because of the war in the Middle East. Now, oil today closed to a 5-week high. Right now, it's up by $1.07 to $91.29 a barrel, on the plus side for a third straight day. The latest U.S. supply report did show a drop of 4.4 million barrels last week. The Canadian dollar right now higher by 0.3 cents, 72.26 cents U.S. And then the TSX is on track to snap a 3-day losing streak. It's higher by 148 points, 35,971. I am watching the Canadian bank stocks, and right now all are holding on to gains. Shares in Royal Bank up by 0.8 percent. BMO stock higher by 1.5%. The U.S. president once again criticizing Canada today, saying the U.S. lets Canadian banks operate south of the border, but that Canada doesn't let the U.S. do the same. Now, the statement is not true. The Canadian Banking Association says 16 U.S.-based bank subsidiaries and branches with around $113 billion in assets operate in Canada. On Wall Street, markets here on track to snap 3-day losing streaks as well as investors go looking for bargains. The Dow right now is higher by 234 points. The S&P is up 36. It's actually the best performer today, higher by about 0.5%. And then the NASDAQ higher by 107. Cryptocurrency moving in both directions. So Bitcoin little changed right now. 77,442, and then Ethereum down by about 1% to 2,396. At the Business Center, I'm Chris McCusker.
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10: Hey, it's Wednesday, September 2nd. Good afternoon. I'm Alex Bloomfield.
11: And I'm Laura Carney. Here's what's making news this hour.
12: Thunderstorms are starting to take shape over southern Ontario, with all the hazards on the

0: Able for your afternoon drive from torrential rain to damaging wind and hail.
1: Reprieve for drivers. We've learned Ottawa is set to extend its 10 cent a liter gas tax cut. When it'll be in effect till?
2: Between ripping out bike lanes and getting rid of speed cameras, Mayor Chow is criticizing some of the premier's recent decisions.
3: It makes children less safe.
2: More on the mayor's choice words coming up.
4: From deep-fried butter to bloomin' onions, the CNE is known for its food, and it's paying tribute to the best of it by releasing its Food Hall of Fame inductees.
5: Blue Jays and Dylan Cease will look to bounce back at Progressive Field, and Canadians try to make it 2-for-2 at the U.S. Open. Sports at 45.
6: Markets are on track to snap losing skids, with the TSX and the NASDAQ each up by more than 100 points. The Dow jumps by more than 200. Business at 56.
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8: 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Traffic and weather together on the ones. Here's Carrie Prunskis.
6: This report is brought to you by Ecotech Windows and Doors. Eastbound on the 401, the problems east of Weston in the collectors and near Leslie in the collectors, all gone. But you have a heavy backup eastbound on the 401, jammed from south of Pearson towards the 400, both express and collectors. Things are getting better near Leslie, but it's a slow go into Durham from Westney to east of Salem. Westbound on the 401, you're going through delays from Victoria Park to Avenue, alternately express and collectors, and from Keele, express and collectors to Dixon. Slows again through Highway 25. Traffic spotter called earlier about some flooding affecting the southbound 400 just south of Highway 88. Lots of water in the left and right lanes there, so try to stick to the center lane if you can on the southbound 400 just south of 88. It's busy on the southbound 404 DVP from Finch to south of Lawrence. Westbound Gardner is backed up from Jarvis to Strawn. And northbound on the 427, this stalled truck approaching Dundas and the collectors has been moved to the right shoulder, so it's out of the live lanes. And southbound 427, there's still a problem at Burnham Thorpe. It's in the transfer to the collectors. Left lane is blocked with a collision, but I'm not seeing any delay. And we had reports of a chair on the eastbound 403 approaching Winston Churchill. It was last seen in the HOV lane. MTO's been moving the cameras in this area, but we haven't been able to pin it down just yet. But use extra caution there on the eastbound 403 as you approach Winston Churchill. 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From the 680 Traffic Center, I'm Carrie Pronskis.
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8: Orange severe thunderstorm watches blanket the GTA this afternoon as the first of several lines of storms approach the region, some of them expected to have tornado potential.
7: 680's Mitch Burke joins us live with a look at how the next few hours may play out. Good afternoon, Mitch.
0: Hi there, Laura. Depending on where you are in the GTA right now, you might be seeing patches of blue sky, and that is exactly what is needed to get this atmosphere fired up. Our meteorologist Jesse Uppel is here live tracking some storms already popping ahead of the expected main event. Jesse.
10: Yeah, that's right, Mitch. We already have quite a bit of severe thunderstorm warnings in effect for areas towards the north ends of the GTA. Right now, Newmarket, Georgina, Northern York region, Caledon, parts of Vaughan, seeing some very heavy rain, potentially torrential rain, loony size hail, and damaging winds. Those are all going to be primary threats as we move through the rest of the afternoon within these thunderstorms. That doesn't necessarily mean everyone will see those threats or the storms. It is highly localized right now, but we're expecting more widespread active weather heading into the next few hours. And now, relatively speaking, these storms are moving quite quickly at about 55 kilometers per hour. They're tracking towards the east right now. So eyes to the sky if you are out towards Brampton, areas of Markham as well. There's a couple of cells that are really powerful, and we're closely watching those for you on radar. Back to you, Mitch.
0: And Jesse just mentioned Vaughan there. Just got this back from Canada's Wonderland. The park is open for the time being, but splash Works has been closed. Of course, we will be monitoring the potential impacts on the power grid in the hours to come and on those particular sections of the major routes that are prone to flooding, like the south end of the DVP, parts of the Gardner and QEW. The City of Toronto's Emergency Operations Center is watching things very closely today. Now would be the time to check your downspouts. And if you see rough weather where you are and you want to give us your vantage point, give us a call, hands-free, star 680. if it is safe to do so. Reporting live, Mitch Burke, 680 News Radio.
8: 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Drivers will continue to get a break at the pump from one federal tax until at least

0: early next year. 680's Richard Southern joins us live with more from the finance minister. Richie.
1: Federal gas tax cut, Alex, was set to expire on Labor Day. The federal finance minister says it's going to stick around a while longer.
2: The temporary suspension of the federal fuel excise tax will remain in place until January 31st, 2027.
1: But Minister Champagne says the full tax, the full 10 cents, won't be back in place until the spring.
2: From February 1st through March 31st, 2027, the tax will return to half its regular rate before resuming fully on April 1st.
1: And the Liberals enacted this cut back in April when the war in Iran shot oil and gas prices through the roof. That's a situation that still very much remains in place. Renewed U.S. bombing on Iran has Toronto gas prices set to head higher again at midnight tonight. This tax break saves Canadians not only 10 cents per liter on regular gas, but 4 cents a liter on diesel. Reporting live, Richard Southern, 680 News Radio.
3: 680 News Time, 2:36. Mayor Olivia Chow is continuing to voice her displeasure with the Premier's policies that impact Toronto streets. 680's Momin Qureshi has her latest comments.
4: With the province in the process of ripping out bike lanes on Bloor, Yonge, and University and having already removed speed enforcement cameras, Mayor Chow says she's concerned about the safety of children with school starting in less than a week. And she's lofting some pretty heavy criticism at the Premier.
5: And by removing protective bike lanes is making road less safe. Just as he removed the speed cameras is making the roads unsafe. The same thing is happening again for cyclists. Premier Ford should focus on fighting Trump and protecting Ontarians, protecting Toronto cyclists. He's doing the exact opposite.
4: The province says it's open to keeping some of the bike lanes if they don't contribute to gridlock. The mayor says they tried to work with the ministry to come up with some of those ideas, but says the province then walked away from the table. Momin Qureshi, 680 News Radio.
0: 680 News Time, 2:37. Sure feels like a must-win game as the Blue Jays turn to their ace tonight in Cleveland. 680's Alex Sixero tees it up.
6: After Gavin Williams shut down the Jays last night, Toronto looks to even the series at Progressive Field as Dylan Cease gets the ball against lefty Joey Cantillo. Cease will look to improve on his Cy Young case, and he's even toned down the velocity during his recent run of success. Here's Jays radio voice Ben Shulman.
7: It's not that he could not go out there and throw 97, 98 on average again like he was for the first couple months of the year, but that he's trying to listen to his body and save those pitches, especially later in the year, for when he needs them most.
6: Cease can also match an MLB record this evening with 7-plus strikeouts, 20 straight games in a single season. Jays now trail the Guardians by 2.5 games for the final wildcard spot. First pitch at 6:40 on The Fan and Sportsnet. 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
3: 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The CNE has unveiled 5 new members to its Food Hall of Fame. 680's Phil Martino with the rundown.
8: For 147 years, the CNE has been known for food, according to CEO Mark Holland.
9: And we have these incredible vendors. They're so creative. So we have a Food Hall of Fame where we induct some of the most creative and also sort of traditional things that you count on.
8: The class of 2026 includes nostalgic favorites like the roasted corn.
9: There's also the pierogies, which people count on and are there every year, have been there for decades. And then we also recognize sort of that show-stopping food that you'd never thought of, the 24-karat gold burger, which was a sensation in the year that it came out, the deep-fried chicken feet, which is all over Instagram.
8: Holland says these creations get people talking about food and talking about the CNE. Phil Martino, 680 News Radio.
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0: Now, the gas price update. Enpro predicts the price will rise 3 cents at midnight to $1.84.9 a liter at most GTA stations. We'll check traffic in 60 seconds, including an update on problems southbound 427 at Burnham Thorpe.
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2: Time for Rogers, Xfinity Internet, traffic and weather together on the ones. Here's Carrie Prunskis.
1: This report is brought to you by Loblaws. Heading up the northbound 427 on your approach to Dundas and the Collectors, there's a stalled truck. It's on the right shoulder. It was earlier in the center lane. So when they start getting it hooked up to the heavy tow, they might end up taking the right lane here. But for now, just on the right shoulder, north 427, as you're approaching Dundas and the Collectors. You're going through delays from the Gardner in the Express and from Bloor in the Collectors up to Burnham Thorpe. Southbound on the 427 at Burnham Thorpe in the transfer to the Collectors, the left lane is blocked, and that's due to a collision, but no sign of any struggles on the southbound 427 in terms of delays, just that problem at Burnham Thorpe and the transfer. Eastbound on the 401, traffic is heavy from Dixie to the 400, both Express and Collectors. Gets busy again from Bayview to the DVP, Express and Collectors, and then a slow go from Westney to east of Salem. Westbound 401, a bit of a drag from the 412 to Salem, and then traffic is heavy through the city from Victoria Park to Avenue, alternately Express and Collectors. From Keele, Express and Collectors to Dixon, and slow going in Milton as you approach Highway 25 through to Guelph Line. Southbound on the 404 DVP, that's a slow drive from Finch to south of Lawrence. Westbound Gardner is backed up from Jarvis to Strawn. And it's busy on the westbound QEW from the 427 to Dixie, then from Ford Drive on and off to Brandt. Eastbound on the QEW, seeing a delay as you approach Cawthra to Dixie, but looks okay on the eastbound Gardner. And if you're traveling city streets, there's construction in Oakville. It's on Dundas between 4th Line and Glade Slide. Down to a single lane here, so eastbound Dundas jammed from 3rd Line to Neyagawa. The Family and Friends event is on now at Shoppers Drug Mart. 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And with a look at the forecast, here's Jesse Uppel.
3: Well, the skies are getting very dark. North ends of the GTA, we're seeing torrential rain out towards Nobleton, parts of King City, Richmond Hill. That's pressing further to the south, entering other areas of Vaughan, and that's headed towards you in Markham and North York very shortly. We're closely watching that strong thunderstorm move through. It is that area that I just mentioned. Those cities are under a severe thunderstorm warning right now. That means you want to seek shelter immediately. These storms are very dangerous and potentially capable producing damaging winds, heavy rain, as I mentioned, hail, but also a tornado. An isolated tornado is not out of the question today, and we'll continue to watch these storms as they plow through parts of the GTA. Entering that evening drive home, we're down to 20 degrees through the overnight. Now, the wet weather wraps up overnight, and tomorrow it's a much calmer weather day. It's still warm, though, and muggy. 26 feels more like 34. Right now, Pearson, it feels like 39. Your overnight low is 20.
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2: The Bank of Canada continues to hold interest rates steady for a seventh monetary policy meeting in a row. Mike Keppel reports from the Business Center.
4: With the fog of the trade war and the war in the Middle East, the Bank of Canada opted to leave its overnight lending rate unchanged at 2.25%, with Central Bank Governor Tiff Macklem outlining a lengthening list of uncertainties, including the worry that increased tariffs will hurt Canadian businesses, along with the recalculations about the energy trade and what that means for inflation.
5: In our July forecast, we had oil prices in Q3, $75. I mean, they're sitting at about $90 today. You know, the real issue is how long do those oil prices stay high? How high do they go? The longer that drags on, the bigger the risk that it starts to spill over to the prices of other goods and services.
4: While Macklem seemed to place more emphasis on upside inflation risks, the downside pressure from high gas and diesel prices and tariff costs and the dampening effect on the economic output that could have, that'll likely keep interest rates steady into early 2027. Mike, 680 News Radio.
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2: 25 degrees, partly cloudy, feels like 35 in downtown Toronto. Good afternoon. I'm Alex Bloomfield.
3: And I'm Laura Carney. Here are the top stories this hour.
2: On the first round of severe storms this afternoon, now impacting the GTA, a yellow warning covers Caledon and most of York Region, a heavier line expected closer to the dinner hour. The 10-cent federal excise tax on gas will remain paused until January 31st, when it will come back into effect at 5 cents, and then the full 10 in April next year. And the Blue Jays really need an ace outing tonight. They pretty much need two in a row against Cleveland now. Let's go to sports with Alex Ixero.
4: Alex, a 7 or 8 shutout from Dylan Cease this evening would be stupendous. The Cy Young contender gets the ball with the Jays trying to even the series at ones in Cleveland. Cease has a chance to also tie a major league record, going for 7-plus strikeouts 20 straight games in a single season. Toronto now trailing the Guardians by 2.5 games for the final wildcard spot. The home side goes with the southpaw Joey Cantillo. A 6:40 first pitch on Sportsnet and Sportsnet 590 The Fan. Now, with Baltimore and Texas still sandwiched between the Guardians and the Jays in the wild card standings, both of those teams in action this afternoon. The Rangers and A's just underway in Texas. No score, bottom one. The Orioles in Colorado. It's a 3:10 start. Off to the U.S. Open, waiting for Richmond Hills. Denis Shapovalov to take the court. Court number 13 is where he'll take on Luca Van Aschi of France, and that should begin likely in the 3 o'clock hour. Earlier today, Leila Fernandez moved on to the third round, a 6-4-6-1 win over Manachaya Suwon KO. Fernandez gets Jessica Pegula next. To soccer, semifinal number 2 kicks off tonight in the Canadian Championship. The opening leg between the Whitecaps and CF Montreal in Vancouver kick off at 10. And some hockey news. Aurora native Robert Thomas has been named the new captain of the St. Louis Blues. Thomas succeeds Braden Shen, who was dealt to the Islanders last season. This is 680 News Radio.
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2: Actor George Clooney is speaking out against the U.S. government's recent mocking of the Canadian military. In a news conference at the Venice Film Festival, Clooney said he is ashamed of the Trump administration's actions and mentioned those recent social media posts.
17: You know, the idea that cruelty is the base, that being cruel and unkind is part of the fun of all of this. You see what the Secretary of Defense just tweeted out, a picture about women from in the military in Canada, and you're going, what's wrong with you? Where's the sense of decency in all of this? And I'm ashamed of all of that.
2: Clooney called for a check and balance in the upcoming midterm elections in the U.S. and says he's hoping for change in the 2028 presidential election. OpenAI is facing new lawsuits over the Tumblr Ridge mass shooting earlier this year. 30 complaints were filed today against the artificial intelligence company and its CEO, Sam Altman, by those present during the shooting, including students, teachers, and a principal. In April, the families of 7 other victims injured or killed sued OpenAI and Altman for failing to notify law enforcement of the alleged shooter's violent conversations with its AI chatbot ChatGPT and for aiding and abetting in the shooting. The new lawsuits make similar claims but also make new allegations that officials responsible for OpenAI's public relations overrode its safety team's recommendation that it refer the account to the authorities. In 60 seconds, a look at the roads and the extended forecast. 680 News Time 250.
18: Maria was walking to get a coffee when it hit her. A job fell out of the sky. It landed directly on Maria's face. The job that fell from the sky smelled strongly of money and paid Maria her dream salary plus a bonus. Maria was not hurt, but it did cause a smile that lasted for years. Better

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3: This report is brought to you by Canadian Rack Technologies. Your drive on the 400 is getting more intense with these heavy downpours now. Anywhere on the 400 north of Rutherford, I would say you're driving through some heavy rain up through King City. So it's slowing traffic and it's making it difficult to see where you're going. So just take this into consideration if you're going to be traveling through this area or if you're there right now. Just make sure that you have your full headlights up and running. So again, that's the 400 anywhere north of Rutherford up through King City, dealing with those heavy downpours. Eastbound on the 401, it's a slow go as you head through the city from Dixie to the 400, both express and collectors, and then filling in from Avenue Road in the express and from Bayview in the collectors to the DVP. It's busy into Durham from Westney to east of Salem. Westbound 401, a slow go from the 412 to Salem, and then delays from Victoria Park to Avenue, alternately Express and Collectors, and from Dufferin, Express and Collectors to Dixon. And there's a bit of a problem west of Mavis and the Collectors. Looks like a collision on the right shoulder, so just a minor slowdown. And then after that, it's quite busy from approaching Highway 25 to Guelph Line. Southbound on the 427, I think that problem at Burnham Thorpe and the transfer has finally cleared. Don't see it on the camera here anymore. Just waiting for MTO to send the official word. They've moved the cameras. So southbound 427 might still be that issue at the transfer in at Burnham Thorpe, but wasn't causing much of a delay anyway. A new problem on the northbound 410. It's approaching the 407. The HOV lane is now blocked because of a stalled vehicle, and it's busy up the northbound 410 from Steeles to Williams Parkway. A slow go up the northbound DVP from Dundas to York Mills. Southbound 404 DVP. It's a slow go from Finch to south of Lawrence. And a traffic spotter called in from Newmarket, there's a closure of Mulock west of Bayview, and that is shut down for emergency hydro repairs. It's causing major delays. 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With the extended forecast, here's Jesse Uppel.
4: Well, it's all about what's happening right now on radar. We have widespread severe thunderstorm warnings in effect for parts of the GTA. That includes areas like Vaughan, Markham, North York, and out towards the West End, entering parts of Brampton, where we're looking at some torrential rain, especially impacting areas of Vaughan right now. That will be tracking into Markham and parts of Etobicoke very shortly. So just eyes to the sky. You want to take your time out on the roads or maybe pull over entirely, because we are looking at that potential of torrential rain in spots, hail and damaging winds. That severe weather threat essentially continues right through about 5 or 6 p.m. tonight, and then it tapers off slowly as we lose a lot of this daytime heating. Right now, though, we have a humidex of 38 at Toronto Pearson. We're down to 20 through the overnight. Tomorrow, sun and cloud, 26. Still quite muggy, though. And then a fresher feel for Friday, a northwest wind, sunny and less humid, 25 for your high, and then back to around seasonal for the long weekend. Right now, Pearson, we have thunderstorms and 28 degrees. Your overnight low is 20.
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2: Tiger Woods has taken a plea deal in connection with a crash that led to an impaired driving charge.
8: Tiger Woods, who was involved in a rollover crash back in March near his home in Florida, has pleaded no contest to a reckless driving charge. He was initially charged with a DUI after a sheriff's report said

0: Deputies found two pain pills in his pocket and that he showed signs of impairment. The plea deal was struck this morning. He also pleaded no contest to refusing to submit to testing and has been fined. That's according to court documents. A no contest plea is not an admission of guilt, but the plea is treated as a conviction in the criminal justice system. Woods has been in four crashes dating back to 2009 and has yet to return to the tour since the March incident. Alain Cavillon, 680 News Radio.
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1: Now the dynamic market minute. Here is Chris McCusker.
2: Well, Alex, the TSX is moving higher by 122 points, 35,948. So it's bouncing back from that drop of more than 400 points yesterday. It was the worst day since June. Right now, looking at an advance of about 0.33%. Shares in Couche-Tard right now down 2.5%. So the parent company of the Circle K convenience store chain saw softer sales in the U.S. in its latest quarter. Fuel sales jumped by 33% from the same period a year ago, by and large because of higher prices. First quarter revenue better than expected and adjusted earnings per share also beat. Gold futures right now up $23 to $4,420. And then oil higher for a third day, up by 79 cents today, $91.01 a barrel. That is close to a six-week high. The Canadian dollar up by about 0.33 now, 72.25 cents U.S., after the Bank of Canada opted to leave interest rates unchanged. Some describing this meeting as a hawkish warning shot. The next Bank of Canada interest rate announcement is October the 28th. On Wall Street, the Dow is higher by 234, the S&P up 32, the NASDAQ higher by 87. At the Business Center, I'm Chris McCusker.
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1: It's cloudy downtown at 25, feels like 35, but yeah, the storms are around and they're moving closer to the city. 680 News Time, 3 o'clock.
12: Number one for breaking news, traffic, and weather. 680 News Radio, Toronto.
2: It's Wednesday, September 2nd. Good afternoon. I'm Laura Carney.
1: I'm Alex Bloomfield. Here's what's making news right now.
13: A tornado risk looms across southern Ontario today as severe storms target the GTA. We're tracking the impacts on your afternoon drive.
14: Waiting for the storm that could wipe out outdoor end of summer plans for thousands downtown.

0: concerts, festivals, and the CNE bracing for impact.
1: There'll be no end to the federal gas tax holiday after Labor Day. How long the 10 cent a liter cut is being extended till?
2: Dylan Cease up against Joey Cantillo as the Blue Jays go for the game 2 win in Cleveland, and we're waiting for Denis Shapovalov to take the court at Flushing Meadows. Sports at 15.
3: Markets are on track to snap losing skids, with the Dow higher by more than 200 points, the TSX up by more than 100, and our loonie moves higher after the interest rate announcement. Business at 26.
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5: Time for Rogers Xfinity Internet traffic and weather together. 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
6: 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We'll be ready for changing conditions on the roads, especially if you're north of the city right now. On the 400, anywhere north of Finch, you're driving through torrential rain at times. Hail has been reported here as well. And I can see that some drivers have just pulled over onto the shoulder underneath some of the overpasses on the 400, anywhere between Finch and Rutherford. Seeing delays, especially going northbound through that section. Southbound 400, busy through King Road. And again, as you approach the 401 ramp, and a traffic spotter called in about the rain getting a lot heavier on the 404 near Elgin Mills. So that is slowing traffic as well. As I mentioned, be ready as the system is moving quite quickly. Westbound on the 401, west of Bayview and the Collectors, the right lane is blocked, and that's due to a stalled vehicle. There was another issue west of Mavis and the Collectors. That looks to have cleared, but you have delays through the city on the westbound 401 from Victoria Park, alternately Express and Collectors, to Dixon. Slows again through Mavis and the Collectors, and then busy from west of James Snow Parkway to Guelph Line. Eastbound on the 401, it's a slow go from Dixie to the DVP, alternating between the Express and Collectors. Busy into Durham as well as you approach Westney to east of Salem. Northbound on the 410, the problem approaching the 407 has cleared, but it's a slow go from Steeles up to Williams Parkway. And if you're traveling city streets, there's a closure in Newmarket that's causing significant delays. Mulock is shut down in both directions from east of Young to Bayview, and that is for emergency hydro repairs. 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From the 680 Traffic Center, I'm Carrie Pronskis.
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5: Severe thunderstorm watches and warnings are in place depending on where you are in the GTA as this first line of potentially dangerous storms moves in.
4: 680's Mitch Burke joins us live with what's happening and what we can expect later. Mitch.
8: Well, Alex, if you're listening to us on the AM dial, no doubt you're hearing that constant crackle of the lightning on our feed. May I remind you, we are coming in crystal clear on the Seeker app. That said, there is a lot happening right now. Just got this call from Mati. He is in Vaughan.
9: Suffering Rutherford. Just north of me, the clouds are dark, storm, thunder, lightning between the clouds, and there's a few clouds with a serious rotation to them. And there's the first sign of lightning.
8: Then just down the street, Charlie at Weston and Rutherford.
10: I live at Weston Road in Rutherford, and it's pea-sized hail are pelting the backyard.
8: So, Jesse Uppel, all of this to say that those northern sections of the GTA are the main focus at the moment. What are you seeing?
11: Yeah, that's right, Mitch. You know, I'm watching radar very closely. There's a couple of areas of interest, but right now we're seeing that torrential rain still kind of really hammer down on King City, Vaughan, Richmond Hill, Markham. Those are just some areas under that severe thunderstorm warning, which means that severe weather is imminent or occurring and you want to seek shelter immediately. Now, the torrential rain is one aspect of these storms. They're also producing very strong wind gusts, likely in excess of 90 to 100 kilometers per hour. That's enough to cause damage to some areas. Also, loony-sized hail possible within some of the stronger storms that are under that severe thunderstorm warning. Now, this set of storms out towards Vaughan, they're moving fairly quickly, so we should be starting to see those exit part of the region. They're moving at about 55 to 60 kilometers per hour towards the east. These may actually scrape east ends of Toronto very shortly. There's also another set of storms that are under that severe thunderstorm warning out across Halton Hills. That's headed towards Brampton and areas of Mississauga within, I'd say, the next half an hour or so. You mentioned there's a couple of rounds headed our way throughout this afternoon. I'm already watching radar. There's a couple of isolated storms out towards Shelburne, areas out towards our north and west that are already starting to develop. So we'll closely watch radar for the next couple of hours, Mitch.
8: Thank you, Jesse. And remember, this is one of the first severe weather events where the new

0: warning system from Environment Canada is in effect. The warnings are more geo-specific now, rather than a whole city getting a warning for a small cell. So the point being, if a warning comes across your device, please take it seriously. Scarborough and North York now under a warning. Hydro crews are ready to spring into action should power lines be knocked down. Electra says their teams are on standby. Reporting live, Mitch Burke, 680 News Radio.
1: 680 News Time, 306. So the incoming storms are threatening some big outdoor events, and the city has activated its emergency management task force. 680's Sophia Vavaruzos joins us live from the X Grounds with more. Sophia.
2: Laura, not raining right now where I am here near the iconic Prince's Gates at the CNE, but that could change very quickly. Still, the end of summer festival is operating for now. Thousands of people inside, and more are expected to turn out later tonight for concerts at the Bandshell just across the street. Salt and Pepper are set to take the stage at RBC Amphitheater. All of these events could send thousands flooding nearby buildings, the TTC and GO Transit if a major storm hits. The city says it has opened its emergency centers because of the expected heavy rainfall. The TTC and GO Transit both say they are ready to operate in the rain. I'll be talking to people here about their plans if a rainstorm does hit, and bringing you the impact from out here on city streets. Reporting live, Sophia Vavaruzos, 680 News Radio.
3: 680 News Time, 307. The gas tax holiday is being extended. 680's Richard Southern joins us with how this will impact your wallet.
4: We are extending that relief.
5: It's welcome news for drivers. The federal government's 10-cent a liter gas tax cut was set to expire on Labor Day, but no longer. The federal finance minister says it'll stick around now until January 31st and won't be fully back in place until the spring.
4: From February 1st through March 31st, 2027, the tax will return to half its regular rate before resuming fully on April 1st.
5: Minister Champagne and the federal Liberals brought the tax cut in April in response to the conflict in Iran, which shot fuel prices through the roof. That's a conflict, of course, that still very much remains. In fact, Toronto gas prices set to head higher at midnight. The tax break saves Canadians not only 10 cents a liter on regular gas, but 4 cents a liter on diesel. Richard Southern, 680 News Radio.
1: 680 News Time, 308. The Blue Jays have their ace on the mound as they look to bounce back from last night's loss in Cleveland. 680's Alex Sixero with a preview.
6: The best the Blue Jays can do is win two of three.
7: 6-1 now, the Guardians lead on their third two-run homer of the game.
6: The Guardians got plenty of offense last night, plus a stellar outing from Gavin Williams in winning the opener, but the Jays have their ace on the mound in game two, as Dylan Cease will battle lefty Joey Cantillo. The AL Cy Young is currently a two-horse race between Cease and Cam Schlittler, and Cease could match an MLB record this evening, going for 7-plus strikeouts 20 straight games in a single season. The Jays do not want to lose any more ground in the wildcard race, trailing the Guardians by 2.5 games for the final wildcard spot. And Vladimir Guerrero Jr. now has a 5.88 OPS in his last 66 games, which is just atrocious. Sportsnet and Sportsnet 590 The Fan with the call at 6:40. 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
1: Now the gas price update. Enpro predicts the price will rise 3 cents at midnight to $1.84.9 a liter at most GTA stations. Coming up in 60 seconds, traffic and weather together, including delays in Newmarket due to a closure of Mulock west of Bayview.
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1: Time for Rogers Xfinity Internet traffic and weather together on the ones. Here's Carrie Prunskis.
2: This report is brought to you by Cobble Beach Concours d'Elegance. Well, the 404 and Steeles is getting hit with a heavy downpour now, so it's slowing traffic in both directions and it's reducing visibility. You got to watch out for ponding and pooling here, not only on this portion of the 404, but other sections of highways and roadways north of the city. That seems to be where most of the storm activity is right now. And northbound DVP 404, it's a slow go, basically from Dundas all the way up to Elgin Mills. It's quite slow on the southbound 404 DVP as well. Just this rain really not helping. Westbound on the 401, there was a problem west of Bayview and the Collectors. That's cleared now, but traffic is heavy through the city from Markham Road, alternately Express and Collectors to Dixon. Then it's slow at the 410 and the Collectors through Highway 25 and through Guelph Line. Eastbound on the 401, a very slow drive from the 410 to Markham Road, alternating Express and Collectors. Then it's busy into Durham from Westney to east of Salem. Conditions have been improving on the 400 north of the city, so you're just dealing with some drizzly spots now, but still some residual delays. Quite heavy northbound on the 400 from approaching Finch to Rutherford. Eastbound on the QAW, there's maintenance on the ramp to West Mall and Evans Avenue. The left lane is closed, and it's a slow drive on the eastbound QAW from Mississauga Road to Dixie. Eastbound Gardner is moving well. Westbound Gardner, that's backed up from Jarvis to Strawn, and it's slow on the westbound QAW from the 427 to Dixie, then from Ford Drive on and off to Brandt. On city streets, major delays in Newmarket. Mulock is closed from east of Young to Bayview. It's for emergency hydro repairs, so traffic spotters say it's a mess getting around that area. And a traffic spotter called at Bayview and Post Road north of Lawrence. The traffic lights are out at that intersection. Don't miss incredible and rare and exotic automobiles at the Cobble Beach Concours d'Elegance on September 20th. For tickets, visit cobblebeachconcours.com. And with the forecast, here's Jesse Uppel.
3: Well, our main area of concern right now being Markham, Ajax, Pickering, and then out towards the east end of Toronto, heading towards Scarborough, where we do have severe thunderstorm warnings in effect. We're seeing some torrential rain. It's the same storm that hit Vaughan not too long ago. It's tracking east fairly quickly, over 50 kilometers per hour towards the east. And we will be continuing to monitor the risk of not only heavy rain, but damaging winds and up to loony size hail within these storms. There's also a pulse of heavy rain headed towards Brampton, and that will enter areas of Mississauga very shortly as well. In terms of the timeline for the rest of the GTA, although you're not seeing all the wet weather right now, there is that potential of another set of storms moving through a little bit later after about 4 p.m., and that will continue after about 6 p.m. this evening, and then conditions should improve after about 8 p.m. tonight. We're down to 20 degrees through the overnight. Tomorrow, sun and cloud, 26 feels more like 34. Right now, Pearson, we have thunderstorms in 27 degrees. Tonight's low is 20.
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1: Thunderstorms downtown, 25 degrees. It feels like 35. Good afternoon. I'm Laura Carney.
0: I'm Alex Bloomfield. Here are the top stories this hour.
1: The severe thunderstorm watch is in place for most of the GTA, while the North GTA and eastern regions, including Scarborough, are currently under a warning. Environment Canada is warning dangerous thunderstorms could produce damaging wind gusts, large hail, and heavy rain. The system not expected to clear up until this evening along multiple lines of this storm. The weather is threatening some big outdoor events. 680 Sophia.

0: Bevaruzzo's is tracking the conditions at the CNE right now and tells us that they have just shut down all the rides at the CNE. This evening, TLC and Salt and Pepa with En Vogue are expected to take the RBC Amphitheater stage that is still scheduled to go ahead. The city, meantime, has activated its emergency management task force, and Metrolink says weather conditions may impact some trips today. Keep it locked to 680 News Radio for the latest.
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2: And Laura, it's a game the Jays got to get as their ace takes the mound at Progressive Field. Dylan Cease gets the game to assignment with the Guardians winning the opener last night. Jays are trailing Cleveland by 2.5 games for the final wildcard spot as Cease goes for 20 straight games in a single season with 7-plus strikeouts that would tie an MLB record. Cleveland goes with Joey Cantillo at 6:40 on Sportsnet, Sportsnet 590 The Fan. We are scoreboard watching this afternoon. The Rangers and the Orioles, who are ahead of the Jays in the wildcard race, are in action right now. And the Rangers have a couple of solo shots. They lead the A's 2-0 in the second. No score between the O's and the Rockies in Colorado. U.S. Open, rain has halted play in all the outside courts, but when it clears, Richmond Hill's Denis Shapovalov will be next on court 13. He'll take on Luka Vanashi, while Laval's Leila Fernandez is off to round three, taking down Menon Cheyasu on KO 6-4-6-1. BC plays the scene for tonight's big match between the Whitecaps and CF Montreal, leg one of this Canadian Championship semi. It kicks off at 10. Hockey news, Aurora native Robert Thomas has been named the 25th captain of the St. Louis Blues, and the Las Vegas Raiders have named Kirk Cousins their starting quarterback. Rookie Fernando Mendoza will take the clipboard and watch from the sidelines. Sports at 15 and 45 past every hour or anytime at sportsnet.ca.
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0: The jury in the Lindsay Clancy murder trial has told the judge for a second time it can't agree on a verdict. Clancy, a former nurse in Massachusetts, doesn't deny strangling her three children in their home in 2023, but her attorney argues that postpartum psychosis led to her actions. Prosecutors say she knew what she was doing. The jury began deliberating for a fifth day today, but not before the judge questioned jurors one by one following the arrest of a woman accused of filming them as they left the courthouse the previous day. 680 News Time, 3:19. The mayor is raising concerns about the safety of road users ahead of back to school. 680's Momin Qureshi reports.
6: When kids go back to school in less than a week, it'll be the first time in several years they're doing so without speed enforcement cameras on city streets. That has Mayor Chow concerned for their well-being.
7: And it makes children less safe.
6: Couple in the province progressing with its plan to rip out bike lanes, and the mayor is lofting some pretty heavy criticism at the premier.
7: In the middle of a trade war, rather than fighting Trump, it's fighting cyclists. It's making roads less safe for cyclists, and that is just not what Torontonians want. Torontonians want a premier that do not overreach, do not cancel out the will of a local government that represents 3.2 million people.
6: But the province has said it's willing to keep some of the bike lanes if they believe it does not contribute to gridlock. Momin Qureshi, 680 News Radio.
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3: This report is brought to you by L.L. Bean. It's a tricky drive out there, very dark conditions, and you're dealing with heavy downpours in some spots. Looks like the 401 is getting quite soaked through Scarborough. So just drive with extra caution. Watch out for ponding and pooling, because at times the water is accumulating very quickly. And you're going through a lot of delays. Eastbound 401, it's a slow go from May all the way into Scarborough to about Markham Road, alternating express and collectors. Busy into Durham as you approach Westney to east of Salem. And expect delays on the westbound 401 from approaching the 412 to Salem. Then it's a slow go from Markham Road, alternately express and collectors to Dixon. A bunch up from Dixie to the 410 collectors. And then it's busy west of James Snow Parkway to west of Highway 25. Southbound on the 404, it's busy from Highway 7 on and off onto the DVP to just south of Lawrence. And then after that, it looks good getting down to the Gardner. Westbound Gardner, it's backed up from approaching Jarvis to Strawn, and then heavy from Kipling onto the 427 ramp. And you're going through delays northbound on the 427 from the Gardner up to the 401, alternating between the express and collectors. Northbound on the 400, that's a slow go from Shepherd up to Rutherford. And a busy drive if you're heading into the city on the eastbound QEW from Mississauga Road to Dixie. There's also some construction on the eastbound QEW ramp to the West Mall and Evans Avenue. Just watch out for crews blocking the left lane. For now, the eastbound Gardner is moving pretty well heading into downtown. On city streets, a closure in Newmarket. Mulock is shut down in both directions from Kane Parkway to Bayview, and this is for emergency hydro repairs. Also problems at Bayview and Post Road. The traffic lights are out at that intersection, so northbound Bayview is heavily backed up from Lawrence. Back to school time at L.L. Bean. 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Gear up at one of our six L.L. Bean GTA locations today. And with the extended forecast, here's Jesse Uppel.
4: Well, severe thunderstorm warning still in effect for areas across Scarborough, Ajax, Pickering, Whitby. That's all kind of tracking further to the east at about 50 to 60 kilometers per hour. So fast-moving storms, but they are quite dangerous. They're pushing in some torrential rain in those spots, damaging winds, and possibly up to loony-sized hail. That's, again, with those strongest storms that are moving through parts of the GTA right now, tracking east out towards southern Durham. But we're watching for another batch of storms a little bit later this afternoon into the early evening hours, potentially. And those are just popping up towards our north and west right now. In the meantime, we're very muggy, very warm and unsettled right through this evening. After about 8 p.m., though, a lot of that severe weather threat diminishes. We're down to 20 degrees to night. Tomorrow it's warm and muggy, but a lot less active. Sun and cloud, 26 for the high. And then we get into a breezy northwest wind for Friday and then trend back to seasonal for the long weekend. Right now, Pearson, it feels like 31. Your overnight low is 20.
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2: The majority of those who traveled here for the FIFA World Cup have plans to return within the next 2 years, according to a new survey. 680's Phil Martino has the details from Destination Ontario.
6: It looks like we left quite the impression on FIFA World Cup visitors. A visitor intercept study released today by Destination Ontario found high visitor satisfaction, positive perceptions of Ontario, and strong intent to return. It also found more than 4 in 5 visitors came to Toronto primarily because of the World Cup. Overnight visitors spent an average of over $1,000 per person during their visit to Ontario, excluding match tickets and flights, and stayed nearly 7 nights on average. Officials say the tournament encourage visitors to explore beyond Toronto. 1 in 4 overnight visitors traveled elsewhere in the province during their trip, extending the economic benefits of the tournament across Ontario. Phil Martino, 680 News Radio.
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6: Well, Laura, no change from the Bank of Canada for a seventh straight meeting. Interest rates will stay at 2.25%. So this means the bank has done nothing in all six meetings this year. The last move was a cut last October. Leslie Marks is the CIO of equities for Mackenzie Investments.
7: I think our governor of the Bank of Canada is continuing to focus on the trade-off between managing inflation and the potential for growth to slow due to the escalation in the trade war with our biggest trading partner.
6: Our loonie right now is higher by about a third of a cent, 72.26 cents U.S. The TSX is on track to snap a three-day losing streak. It's higher by 179 points, 36,005, so back above 36,000. Shares in Barrick Mining right now up by 1.3%. That company is reportedly looking at delaying its plan to take the North American part of its business public to next year. It was set to be completed later this year. Gold futures right now higher by $29 to $4,425. And then oil today higher for a third day and close to a five-week high, up 79 cents to $91.01 a barrel. On Wall Street, the Dow is higher by 318, still the best performer, up by 0.6%. And it's also close to its high for the day. The S&P is higher by 38 points. The NASDAQ up by 112. At the Business Center, I'm Chris McCusker.
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5: Right now, downtown, thunderstorms, 26 degrees, it feels like 37. 680 News Time, 3:30.
11: Number one for breaking news, traffic, and weather. 680 News Radio, Toronto.
1: Hey, it's Wednesday, September 2nd. Good afternoon. I'm Alex Bloomfield.
5: And I'm Laura Carney. Here's what's making news this hour.
12: Severe thunderstorms are already moving through parts of the GTA as we enter the prime window for the most action. A live look at the radar is seconds away.
13: Bracing for stormy weather at the CNE, the massive festival has shut down all rides with rain threatening to send thousands looking for shelter on the X grounds.
14: Good news for drivers, the federal government extending its gas tax break.
15: Will remain in place until January 31st.
14: And how it won't be fully back until the spring.
16: The Blue Jays go with their ace Dylan Cease against the Guardians in Game 2, and Leila Fernandez is off to the third round of the U.S. Open. Sports at 45.
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0: Just snap losing skids on both sides of the border. The TSX and the NASDAQ each jump by more than 100 points. The Dow jumps by more than 300. Business at 56.
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2: Time for Rogers, Xfinity Internet, traffic and weather together on the ones. Here's Carrie Prunskis.
3: This report is brought to you by Dynamic. Well, we're getting lots of calls from traffic spotters about the poor driving conditions out there. You're driving through torrential rain and some hail mixed in on the 401 through Scarborough. Looks like the bulk of that storm is just passing around Morningside now, so it's slowing the drive in both directions. You have a very busy drive on the 401 both ways as you travel through the city. And there's a problem on the westbound 401. It's just before the 400 in the collectors. The right lane is blocked, and that's due to a stalled vehicle, so watch out for that. We also had a call from a traffic spotter about some flooding. Well, lots of flooding calls, but the eastbound Steeles ramp to the southbound 404 is now blocked, and it's a slow go in this area from Steeles. I backed up basically from the 407 on the southbound 404. Busy sections from the 407 onto the DVP down to about Lawrence. Eastbound on the 403, watch out at Winston Churchill. There's a pedestrian on the left shoulder. They made their way back onto the right shoulder. Phew, that was close. But to eastbound 403 at Winston Churchill, there was a chair that was partially in the HOV lane. A truck driver pulled over, ran across the live lanes to move it onto the shoulder. And that was scary to watch, I'll just say. But it's out of the way now, and hopefully MTO can come up and remove that chair from the highway. Now, eastbound on the QEW, there was some maintenance on the ramp to West Mall and Evans Avenue. That's cleared, but it's a slow go from approaching Mississauga Road to Dixie. And if you're traveling city streets, traffic spotters say Rivermead is blocked in both directions at Bowes Road. It's flooded out. Problems with the traffic lights at Bayview and Post Road. And then in Newmarket, Mulock is closed west of Bayview. That's for emergency hydro repairs. While other money managers stay idle, Dynamic is never in neutral because your money can't grow if it doesn't move. Learn more at dynamic.ca/active. From the 680 Traffic Center, I'm Carrie Pronskis.
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2: It's getting dark downtown as one of the first storms of the afternoon slides into the city. A warning now covering most of Toronto as well as Peel, Southeast York, and Southern Durham.
1: We'll take you to the CNE in a moment, which is bracing for impact. But first, 680's Mitch Burke joins us live on Stormwatch. Mitch.
5: Well, Laura, our intrepid 680 listeners are on Stormwatch today. Here's a sampling of the listener line over the last half hour.
6: Travers in the 407, constant thunder rumbling, got super dark.
7: With Dufferin in 407, we're getting horizontal sheets of rain.
8: Ellesmere and Kennedy, where it is raining very heavily. Little hail is hitting my poor little car here.
5: So, yeah, things are moving by the minute right now. Jesse Upel, we have warnings expanding for parts of Toronto, the GTA, and another line developing right in behind.
9: Yeah, that's right, Mitch. Some areas that were very hard hit earlier this afternoon, including Vaughan, are back into the sunshine now. And I bring that up because, you know, the sun is also helping trigger more thunderstorms as we move through the rest of the day. We also have this additional line that's moving in towards our north and west. I'll mention that in just a second. But right now, you mentioned those warnings are in effect for Brampton, Mississauga, the city of Toronto, where we're looking at some very heavy downpours impacting the city. We're also watching torrential rains still impacting areas across the East End. Scarborough, you're still hanging on to that severe thunderstorm warning, and that storm is tracking east at about 55 kilometers per hour. These storms are relatively quick moving, which is why these warnings have been moving and shifting all afternoon long. I expect that trend to really continue as we move through the late afternoon, early evening hours. Now, that next line that is expected to return severe weather to parts of the GTA a little bit later today is out across Orangeville, Grand Valley. Those areas well to our north and west, but we're starting to see some deteriorating conditions. So conditions aren't looking too great up towards our north and west. We're watching those storms very closely. There's no warnings in effect out across that region. But because we've had the return of this sunshine and it's still very warm, very muggy, we'll also have that threat of some very strong to severe storms, Mitch.
5: Thank you, Jesse. And as it pertains to hail, if you get caught up in a hailstorm, we had a situation a couple of weeks ago where drivers parks themselves under overpasses on highways to try to escape any potential damage. It is not advised that you make decisions for the drivers behind you. Now, the City of Toronto's Emergency Operations Center is monitoring the situation right now, and Metrolink says

0: that some train trips may be affected as the rush rolls on. Reporting live, Mitch Burke, 680 News Radio.
1: Well, there are a slew of concerts planned tonight around the CNE, but they are now very much in doubt. 680 Sophia Vavaroutsos joins us live from the X Grounds with how the event and the city at large is preparing for the storms. Sophia.
2: Alex, the rain has reached the CNE's iconic midway, where I'm watching food trucks start packing up just in case they have to make a quick run for cover. Dark clouds overhead, and we are hearing some pretty loud thunder just in the last few minutes now. The festival has shut down all of its rides for the remainder of the day, but so far the games, food, and event stations are open. Still, there's a pretty steady stream of people leaving.
3: We had finished for the day, and we were enjoying everything, and they said lightning in the area, so we can't go on any more rides.
4: Yeah. We are planning to go to the center now because of the rain also. So that was from 4 o'clock about. So we will try to find a shadow.
2: With the most severe weather expected to hit in the next couple of hours, this storm is threatening major outdoor events in this area. Salt and Pepper set to perform at RBC Amphitheater tonight. No word from that organizers there if that could go ahead. But if there is a washout here, no doubt this storm will send thousands to transit as people race to get home. The city's activated its emergency operations. The TTC and emergency services say they're ready to spring into action. Reporting live at the CNE, waiting for the worst of the storm, Sophia Vavaroutsos, 680 News Radio.
5: 680 News Time, 3:37. The federal government has announced an extension of a gas tax pause, but also a likely end date for the policy. 680's Richard Southern reports.
6: The federal gas tax holiday was expected to end on Labor Day, but will now stick around into the new year, says the finance minister.
7: Will remain in place until January 31st, 2027.
6: The cut saves Canadians 10 cents a liter on regular gas and 4 cents a liter on diesel. The finance minister says the full excise tax won't return until the spring.
7: From February 1st through March 31st, the tax will return to half its regular rate before resuming fully on April 1st.
6: The feds first brought the tax cut in this past April when the war in Iran spiked global fuel prices. That's a situation that very much remains. In fact, renewed U.S. bombing in Iran is set to send Toronto gas prices higher by a couple of pennies at midnight tonight. Richard Southern, 680 News Radio.
1: 680 News Time, 3:38. The Blue Jays have the right man on the mound for their attempt to even a crucial series in Cleveland. 680's Alex Sixero gets us set.
8: Dylan Cease has actually tampered down the velocity over the last number of starts, but the results are still there. Jays radio voice Ben Shulman.
9: It's kind of proving that maybe it wasn't the velocity even in the first place for Dylan Cease. Maybe it was the movement of the pitches and some of the deception. That was really the key at the end of the day for him, because he's doing, you know, just as well, if not better, sitting 95.
8: And Cease gets the ball in Cleveland this evening as the Jays try to claw back in game two, losing the opener last night. Cease has a chance to improve on his case to win Cy Young, and he's also looking to tie an MLB record with 7-plus strikeouts, 20 straight games in a single season. Loss last night has Toronto 2.5 games back of the Guardians for the final wildcard spot. Lefty Joey Cantillo with a 6:40 first pitch on The Fan and Sportsnet. 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
1: Gas price update. Enpro predicts the price will rise 3 cents at midnight to $1.84.9 a liter at most GTA stations. We'll check traffic in 60 seconds, including a new problem eastbound QEW east of Bronte.
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0: partially blocked. You can still get around the emergency crews that are on scene here, but it just goes to show you, you got to be very careful on the roadways here. Watch out for lots of ponding and pooling. It happens quickly with these heavy downpours that we've been dealing with. And delays southbound 404 DVP from Steeles to south of Lawrence. A couple of new problems on the eastbound QEW. East of Bronte, the left lane is blocked with a collision, and there's another collision just before here, Ontario. That is blocking the left lane as well. So delays with both of those problems on the Toronto-bound QEW. Eastbound on the 401, just before Weston in the collectors, the right lane is blocked with a stalled truck, and it is extremely slow on the eastbound 401. Delays from Mississauga into Scarborough. It's a slow go into Durham as well as you approach Westney to east of Salem. The problem on the westbound 401, approaching the 400 in the collectors, that has cleared, but still dealing with heavy volume delays through the city as well. And a traffic spotter called in about a big piece of tire debris on the northbound 400 north of the 401. It's in one of the center lanes, and then just beyond that, there's a truck pulled over on the right shoulder, and it's a slow drive up the northbound 400 from Shepherd to Rutherford, then Aurora Road to north of Highway 9. Southbound 400 is busy from south of Finch onto the 401 ramps. And on city streets, traffic spotters say at Bayview and Post Road, the traffic lights are out at that intersection. No police on point duty. And there's a closure in Newmarket. Mulock is shut down west of Bayview, and that's for emergency hydro repairs. 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With the forecast, here's meteorologist Jesse Upel.
1: Heavy downpours, potentially hail and very strong winds impacting the city of Toronto now, where a severe thunderstorm warning is in effect. We have another line of storms. Earlier, Vaughan areas of Newmarket got hit very hard with torrential rain. Unfortunately, we have a double whammy. So there's another line of showers and storms headed that way now. I know we've had a bit of a break in that cloud cover. We've had the return of sunshine, but there's another line of severe storms moving through right there. We will continue to watch radar right through at least the early hours of the evening, because it looks like that line will persist past about 5 or 6 p.m. this evening. Overnight, though, should ease in terms of severity of those storms. 20 for the low, and tomorrow it's still warm and muggy, but just not as active. Sun and cloud, 26 will feel more like 34. Right now, Pearson, we have thunderstorms, 22 degrees feeling more like 30. Your overnight low is 20.
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7: 26 degrees and cloudy. Thunderstorm approaching in downtown Toronto. Feels like 37. Good afternoon. I'm Alex Bloomfield.
8: And I'm Laura Carney. Here are the top stories this hour.
7: Most of Toronto and Peel region under a yellow severe thunderstorm warning this hour. Two cells passing through, some dropping hail and blinding downpours. There are fears that cells capable of tornadic activity are still developing and could pass through the city later on in the day. The CNE has shut down all of its rides at this point. Concerts tonight on the grounds and at RBC Amphitheater very much in question. No official call yet. Coming up after sports.
9: In the last year, the Premier has removed both bike lanes and speed cameras.
10: What the Premier just did is make the roads unsafe.
9: And that has Mayor Chow criticizing Doug Ford's actions.
8: Time now for sports.
7: Here's Alex Ixero.
11: Alex, the Jays and Guardians are back at Progressive Field this evening with Toronto looking to even the series at ones, and a good chance they do it as Dylan Cease gets the ball looking to improve on his Cy Young candidacy. He'll take on lefty Joey Cantillo. The Jays going with the same starters from last night but configured a little bit differently. George Springer up to the two hole followed by Vladdy and Alejandro Kirk. Brett Bateman leads up.

0: off again. Jays now 2.5 games back of those Guardians for the final wildcard spot. Sportsnet and Sportsnet 590. The Fan will have the game at 6:40. Texas and Baltimore both in action right now. They're both ahead of the Jays in the wildcard race. The Rangers are trailing the Athletics 3-2 in the fourth. Baltimore just taking a 1-0 lead in Colorado top three. To tennis, nothing happening on the outside courts of the U.S. Open right now with rain halting play, but when things resume, Richmond Hill's Denis Shapovalov will be on court 13, taking on Luka Van Aschie. Earlier today, Leyla Fernandez off to round three with a straight sets win over Manancheu Suwon Keo. And Tiger Woods has struck a plea deal in his DUI case for March in Florida. Tiger pleaded no contest to a reduced charge of reckless driving and refusal to submit a lawful test. His driver's license was also suspended for 5 years. Sports at 15 and 45 past every hour or anytime at sportsnet.ca.
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1: Mayor Chow continues to accuse Premier Ford of meddling in municipal issues. 680's Momin Qureshi has more from City Hall.
2: In less than 12 months, the Premier has removed speed enforcement cameras from city streets and begun the process of ripping up bike lanes. And by doing so, Mayor Chow says the Premier has made things more dangerous.
3: Premier Ford has a responsibility to protect cyclists. And by removing protective bike lanes, is making road less safe. He removed the speed cameras, is making the roads unsafe.
2: The province has said it's open to keeping some of the bike lanes if they find it doesn't contribute to gridlock. The mayor says they were trying to work with the Ministry of Transportation on a solution.
3: The Minister of Transportation walked away. We provide drawings, we provide studies, we provide everything they want so that we could put in the bike lanes and bring back a car lane. But they walked away.
2: Momin Qureshi, 680 News Radio.
1: Peel Public Health has confirmed its first human case of West Nile virus. 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

0: the precautions to take against the virus, including applying insect repellent, wearing long-sleeve clothing and pants, especially during the most active times for mosquitoes, from dusk till dawn. Many people infected don't develop any symptoms, but in some cases, that includes fever, headache, fatigue, and nausea. Older people or those with compromised immune systems at a higher risk for serious complications. Peel Public Health identified the first mosquitoes positive for West Nile virus this season back in late July. It's continued to monitor mosquito activity across Brampton, Mississauga, and Caledon. John Leatherby, 680 News Radio.
1: In 60 seconds, a look at the roads and the extended forecast.
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1: Time for Rogers, Xfinity Internet, traffic and weather together on the ones. Here's Carrie Prunskis.
2: 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Lots of problems on the highways, and you're dealing with really terrible driving conditions in some spots. Right now, the Gardner is under some heavy downpours. I would say anywhere east of the Humber Bridge. Between the Humber Bridge and the DVP, and that's where it's most heavy at this point. And it wasn't too long ago that we had some hail over the 401 in Scarborough. So you're dealing with lots of delays because of this terrible situation. So eastbound on the 401, there's also a problem. It's just before Weston in the collectors. Right lane blocked with a stalled truck and a very slow drive eastbound 401 from here, Ontario, to Markham Road, alternating express and collectors. Westbound 401, busy through Durham from Brock Street to Salem, then slow from Whites to Port Union Express and Collectors, and heavy traffic from McCowan, alternately Express and Collectors to the 427. Slows again from Dixie to the 410 Collectors and from west of James Snow Parkway to west of Highway 25. If you're getting onto the southbound 404 from eastbound Steeles, that ramp is partially blocked. It's mostly flooded out. There's a vehicle stuck in this pond, and emergency crews are on this scene as well. Southbound 404 DVP delays from Steeles to south of Lawrence. Westbound Gardner is jammed up from the DVP to Strawn. Slows again from the Humber Bridge to west of Park Lawn. Two collisions on the eastbound QEW east of Bronte. The HOV and left lane now closed. It's jammed from Appleby. And then another collision eastbound QEW just before here, Ontario. Left lane is blocked with a collision. And it's a slow go from Erin Mills onto the eastbound Gardner. And if you're traveling city streets, there's a closure in Newmarket. Mulock is shut down west of Bayview for emergency hydro repairs. Also at Bayview and Post Road, the traffic lights are out. So northbound Bayview is extremely slow from Eglinton up to Post Road. 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With the extended forecast, here's Jesse Uppel.
5: A little bit of good news. That severe thunderstorm warning for the city of Toronto has dropped off. However, downtown sections of Toronto are still dealing with heavy downpours. It looks like it will be moving out, though, in the next couple of minutes. And then we're watching another strong set of storms develop along the line. That's out towards Northern York region, the similar areas that got hit earlier this afternoon with some very heavy rain. So it's round two now moving through. And then it looks like a lot of this severe weather continues into the early evening hours. It tapers off later tonight, though, to some spotty showers, 20 for tonight's low. It's still quite humid through tomorrow, though. Feels like 34 for the afternoon with sun and clouds. Slight chance of an isolated shower, but should stay dry for the end of the work week. A breezy northwest wind and more comfortable with a high of 25. Right now at Pearson, it's a humidex of 32. Your overnight low is 20.
1: And we'll keep tracking those storms for you all through the afternoon.
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3: A Toronto man is facing charges after an attempted child abduction in Caledon. OPP were called to the area of Dodgson Avenue and Sparrowbrook Street near Kennedy Road and Highway 410 around 7:30 in the evening on August 29th. Investigators say they got reports a lone person in a car was trying to convince a group of children to get into the vehicle. However, the children refused. Following an investigation, OPP say they arrested a 74-year-old man and charged him with abduction of a person under 14. Investigators believe there may be more victims and are asking for parents and guardians to speak with their children to see if similar incidents have happened before. Well, it looks like markets will finish the day close to their highs for the session. We'll go to Chris McCusker in 60 seconds.
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3: And now the dynamic market minute. Here's Chris McCusker.
4: Well, Alex, the Bank of Canada is concerned about how the trade war would impact growth going forward. But for now, it's leaving the interest rate at 2.25% for a seventh straight meeting. Officials say the economy and inflation are evolving broadly, and the upside risk to inflation have increased. Taylor Schleich is interest rate strategist at the National Bank of Canada.
9: We were absolutely struck by the governors and the overall bank's elevation of inflation risks. And that's more to do with Middle East developments and less to do with counter tariffs that have been put in place by the Canadian government. So it sounds to us like the Bank of Canada is a lot closer to raising interest rates. And I think most people appreciate it.
4: The Canadian dollar is up by about a third of a cent now, 72.27 cents U.S. The price for oil higher for a third day today, up by 79 cents to 91.01. The TSX is on track to snap a three-day losing skid, higher by 248 points now, 36,074. Right now, it's up 0.7%. It's on track to be the best performer today. Gold futures higher by $35 to $4,431. On Wall Street, the Dow is higher by 298, the S&P up 37, the NASDAQ higher by 108. Shares in Dell surging today after that strong earnings report. That stock right now is higher by 17%. At the Business Center, I'm Chris McCusker.
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4: Well, the sun's starting to come back out downtown after one storm passed on through, but there's more behind it. 680 News Time, 4 o'clock.
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6: It's Wednesday, September 2nd. Good afternoon. I'm Laura Carney.
4: I'm Alex Bloomfield. Here's what's making news right now.
7: Heavy rain, wind, and hail. Some parts of the GTA have already been through it this afternoon, and the threat of even more remains.
8: A super soaker storm shakes the CNE, sending hundreds for the gates, but some festival goers trying to hold out through wind, rain, and hail.
9: Reprieve for drivers. We've learned Ottawa is set to extend its 10 cent a liter gas tax cut. When it'll be in effect till.
10: We're getting set for the middle game in Cleveland as the Blue Jays trot out their ace Dylan Cease. And at the U.S. Open, Denis Shapovalov looks to join Leila Fernandez in the third round. Sports at 15.
11: A bounce back on Bay Street after its worst day in months. The Dow jumps by more than 300 points and our loonie higher after the interest rate announcement. Business at 26.
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6: Time for Rogers Xfinity Internet traffic and weather together on the ones. Good afternoon, Kyle Hawking.
12: Good afternoon. This report brought to you by Jumbo Lobster Clubhouse. Well, it's already been a drive, hasn't it? And we're just starting rush hour, really. We'll get more on the wicked weather that's already come and what's still to come in a few minutes. But from a driving perspective, just be careful. There's ponding and pooling in a few spots. And we did have a stalled truck on the eastbound 401 approaching Weston in the collectors. That's just been cleared. It is slow going from here, Ontario, to Markham Road, alternately express and collectors. Some of that rain still moving through the east end. And busy as well from Westney to east of Salem and Brock Street to east of Thixon. Westbound 401 is slow from Brock Street to Salem, and then Victoria Park, alternately expressing collectors to the 427, Dixie to the 410 collectors, and west of James Snow to west of Highway 25. Carrie Prunskis, we have a couple of fender benders on the eastbound QEW.
6: Yeah, making for a very slow drive. Eastbound on the QEW, jammed from Appleby to east of Bronte. That's where the HOV and left lane are blocked with a collision. And then approaching here, Ontario, left lane blocked with another collision. So that is slowing traffic from Erin Mills. There's a ramp closure for the southbound 404. The eastbound Steeles ramp to the southbound 404 now closed because of flooding. A vehicle got stuck in that water. An emergency crews are on the scene. We also had a call about some ponding on the southbound DVP approaching the Gardner, mainly affecting the left lane, so it's slow from Bloor to the Gardner. And there might be a new problem on the northbound DVP approaching Don Mills. Actually, I think that just cleared. Delay's kind of changing here now. But a very slow drive up the northbound Don Valley Parkway from just north of the Gardner to the 401. And in Newmarket, Mulock is closed in both directions west of Bayview. That's for emergency hydro repairs. Take on Lobster Mountain, the 2-pound-plus tower of tender lobster at Jumbo Lobster Clubhouse and Fishman Lobster Clubhouse. Savor the height of seafood dining in Richmond Hill and Scarborough. From the 680 Traffic Center, I'm Carrie Pronskis.
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6: From thunderstorms and heavy rain to bright, hazy sunshine downtown. But don't let this break in the weather fool you. More storms are on the way.
4: Orange severe thunderstorm watches remain in effect for most of the GTA, with multiple rounds expected in this system. 680's Mitch Burke joins us live with what we can still expect. Mitch.
7: Well, yeah, Alex, multiple rounds is the key here. Many people in the GTA have already experienced a round of heavy rain, strong wind, even hail. Just speaking for us right here downtown, as Laura just mentioned, along Bloor Street, we saw some rain and then out came the sun. And that sunshine does play a role in the story here. You can almost think of this round as the light round because there is more gaining steam right in behind. More details on that from our Jesse Upel. Jesse.
13: That's right, Mitch. We've seen the sunshine return to areas like Vaughan, Northern York region, and now a second line of stronger storms has developed, and it's already impacting areas like Orangeville, Caledon, King City, just to name a few places. You're under that severe thunderstorm warning right now, which means that severe weather, it's occurring, and you want to seek shelter immediately. We're also watching these

0: storms move at a slower pace than the initial round of storms. Earlier, they were moving at about 50 or 60 kilometers per hour, so they're kind of plowing through parts of the GTA. These ones are only moving at about 30, 35 kilometers per hour. So the main threat with these are going to be localized flooding, ponding, pooling. They're packing a punch. They're quite intense, and that threat will continue into the evening hours in terms of that heavy rain potential for other parts of the GTA. I'm also seeing well to our north and west some isolated storms. So there's going to be a couple more rounds left to go through as we enter the late afternoon hours and into the early evening. So we'll continue to watch radar for you, Mitch.
1: Thank you, Jesse. And in this initial round, the damaging winds weren't really the big story, but that will be a risk as we work through the rest of the afternoon and into the evening. So we'll be keeping an eye on the power grid. This caller into the newsroom from Young and Finch.
2: Before 3:30 in the Young and Finch area, for about 3 to 5 minutes, there was a hail coming down consistently, probably about the size of a quarter.
1: If you see rough weather where you are and you want to give us your vantage point, give us a call, hands-free, *680, if it is safe to do so. 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
3: 680 News Time, 4:05. Thousands being rained out at the CNE, and will the concert at RBC Amphitheater be going ahead this evening? 680's Sophia Vavaroutsos joins us live from the X grounds with how the storms are impacting the city. Sophia.
4: Laura, I'm standing under the shelter of the automotive building where up until a few minutes ago about a dozen people were hunkered down, but I'm the only one left now because after 20 or so minutes of intense rain and hail, it's actually clearing up. Francis ran in here during the worst of it, but now says he's ready to head back out and take in the festival.
5: You have the ice skating show going on, so I'm probably going to try to catch that around 5, and then after that we'll see. I have some divers, but they're not performing right now for sure. And I think there's a trampoline show at 4:30 as well. So I'm just going to try to see how the weather turns out. It's already clearing up. I'm sure it's so intense, it's going to pass by super quick.
4: Now, this round of what's expected to be a major storm has already done some damage. The CNE says all rides are canceled until further notice. Still, Ali is committing to finding a silver lining and sticking it out.
6: It reminds me that, you know, I have to be more grateful if when the weather is okay, you know, because it's like 9 months of the year absolutely dark outside, and you know, when we get the chance to get outside, you know, do something, it's actually had to be like a bit more appreciated.
4: As for other outdoor activities nearby, no word on if the planned Salt and Pepa concert will go ahead. There could be more rounds of the storm, so as the day goes on, the city has activated its emergency protocol. The TTC says it's ready to operate through it, which could send thousands running to transit in a race to get out. Reporting live from the now sunny Midway, Sophia Vavaruzzo, 680 News Radio.
7: This just into 680 News Radio. A woman is being rushed to hospital with serious injuries after she was struck by a cyclist. Toronto police say they were called around 2:30 this afternoon near Bloor and Montrose Avenue. Paramedics tell us the woman is in potentially life-threatening condition. Police say everyone remained at the scene. Stay with 680 News Radio for more on this developing story.
3: 680 News Time, 4:08. Happening now in Scarborough, a water main has broken, sending water shooting up into the air near McCowan and Ellesmere. Toronto police are on scene. They say no one's been hurt. Right now, though, McCowan Road is closed both ways at Triton Road, and that is north of Ellesmere.
7: Drivers will continue to get a break at the pump from one federal tax until at least early next year. 680's Richard Southern with more from the finance minister.
8: It's a gas tax holiday that's going to stretch on for a few more months. The federal government announcing today that the 10 cent a liter gas tax reduction, which was scheduled to end on Labor Day, will remain in place until the end of next January. Federal Finance Minister François-Philippe Champagne.
9: This means continued saving of 10 cents per liter on gasoline and 4 cents per liter on diesel and aviation fuel.
8: While the full reduction will remain in place until January 31st, from February until the end of March, the cut to the excise tax will be 5 cents a liter before being fully phased out on April 1st. The feds first brought the cut in this past April in response to the war in Iran, which spiked global fuel prices. Richard Southern, 680 News Radio.
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1: Now the gas price update. Enpro predicts the price will rise 3 cents at midnight to $1.849 a liter at most GTA stations. In 60 seconds, traffic and weather together, including two collisions on the eastbound QEW, one in Oakville, the other in Mississauga.
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3: Let's go to the X. The CNE is on now till September 7th. 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
1: Time for Rogers, Xfinity, Internet, traffic, and weather together. 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
5: This report brought to you by Shoppers Drug Mart, still dealing with the impacts of the heavy rain that passed over a little while ago over the GTA and is still in some areas in the East End. I want you to be careful on the westbound 401 if you're taking the ramp to the southbound 427. About a third of the way down that ramp, before you fly over the 401 itself, we've got flooding across both of the lanes. You're approaching this at a decent speed, and one vehicle has already lost control and spun out, hit the barrier on the right side. So it's damaged, sitting there facing the wrong way. So you can hydroplane here. This is on the west 401 ramp to southbound 427. Just be careful of flooding on that ramp. You'll be in traffic from Brock Street to Salem, then 404, alternately express and collectors towards the 427, Dixie to the 410 collectors, and west of James Snow to west of Highway 25. Eastbound 401 volume delays from the 410 to Kennedy, alternately express and collectors, west knee to east of Salem, and Brock Street to east of Thixon. And Carrie Prunskis, you're keeping an eye on two eastbound QEW issues.
6: Yeah, the first one is eastbound QEW east of Bronte, HOV and left lane blocked because of a collision. We have OPP and tow trucks here as well. So eastbound on the QEW, it's jammed from Walker's Line to this collision east of Bronte. But it looks like the collision approaching here, Ontario, just cleared from the left lane there. You're going through delays, though, from just east of Erin Mills on and off to Dixie. Eastbound Gardner, delays from the 427 on and off to the DVP. And traffic is heavy up the northbound Don Valley Parkway from the Gardner to the 401. Northbound 400, traffic spotter called about flooding between Line 5 and Highway 88. That's mainly affecting the two left lanes, causing delays in the area as well. And there is a ramp closure for the southbound 404. It's the eastbound Steeles ramp to southbound 404 that's closed because of flooding. Also got to watch out for flooding on the southbound DVP approaching the Gardner in the left lane. 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And with the forecast, here's Jesse Uppel.
7: Well, we have a line of strong and slow-moving storms that's developed towards our north, Orangeville, Caledon, King City. Only a few places under that severe thunderstorm warning. You want to seek shelter immediately or really take your time out on the roads because flooding is going to be a major threat with this line of storms because it's just so slow-moving. That will continue to impact areas towards Richmond Hill, Newmarket, northern York region for that matter, and then slowly shift towards the south and east. So we're in for another couple of rounds of active weather here across the GTA. It looks like active weather winds down after about 8 p.m. tonight. There's still that risk of a bit of wet weather, but the severity really declines. 20 degrees tonight, and then tomorrow sun and cloud for the most part, just that slight chance of a pop-up shower. A high of 26 degrees, still quite muggy though, feels like 34. Right now, Pearson, it's cloudy and feels like 33. Your overnight low is 20.
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1: Now time for the market update. Here's Chris McCusker.
6: And Laura, we did see markets snap three-day losing streaks on both sides of the border. The TSX higher by 265 points today, 36,091. So bouncing back from its worst day since early June, it was higher by 0.7%. So it was the best performer today. On Wall Street, the Dow higher by 295 points.

0: and the NASDAQ higher by 118. Now, we did get earnings in from HPE. This is Hewlett-Packard Enterprise after the closing bell, which included third quarter adjusted earnings per share that were better than expected. The company also lifted its sales forecast. The stock, though, bouncing around in after hours trade. It was higher during the regular session today by about 2%. At the Business Center, I'm Chris McCusker.
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4: Some sun downtown, 26 degrees. It feels like 37. Good afternoon. I'm Laura Carney.
5: I'm Alex Bloomfield. Here are the top stories this hour.
4: An orange severe thunderstorm watch remains in effect for the GTA. This system bringing multiple rounds. Environment Canada warning these storms could produce strong winds, hail, possible torrential downpours, and the risk of a tornado. The weather impacting the CNE this afternoon. The fair shutting down its rides and outdoor programming until further notice. While there's been no status update for concerts at the CNE Bandshell or across the street at RBC Amphitheater. The city, meantime, is ready to respond. It's activated its emergency management task force. Pearson is warning of possible delays, as is Metrolinx.
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6: And Laura, the Jays could really use seven or eight shutout innings from Dylan Cease this evening. The Cy Young contender gets the ball with the Jays looking to even their series at ones in Cleveland. Cease has a chance to tie a major league record, going for seven plus strikeouts, 20 straight games in a single season. Jays now trailing the Guardians by 2.5 games for the final wildcard spot. The home side goes with lefty Joey Cantillo. 640 on Sportsnet. Sportsnet 590, The Fan. Brett Bateman leading off once again. George Springer up in the two-hole, followed by Vladdy and Alejandro Kirk. A Baltimore and Texas still sandwiched between the Guardians and the Jays in the wild card standings right now. And this afternoon, the Athletics lead the Rangers 8-2 in the fifth. Baltimore with a 3-2 lead in Colorado. That is top five. Tennis, rain delay continues at the U.S. Open. When it's over, Richmond Hill's Denis Shapovalov and Luka Van Aschie will be next up on court 13. Leila Fernandez off to the third round today with a straight sets win. And semifinal number two kicks off tonight in the Canadian Championship with the opening leg between the Whitecaps and CF Montreal in Vancouver. Kickoff is 10 o'clock. 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
4: 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Mayor Olivia Chow is continuing to voice her displeasure with the Premier's policies that impact Toronto streets. 680's Momin Qureshi with more.
11: With the province in the process of ripping out bike lanes on Bloor, Yonge, and University and having already removed speed enforcement cameras, Mayor Chow says she's concerned about the safety of children with school starting in less than a week. And she's lofting some pretty heavy criticism at the Premier.
12: And by removing protective bike lanes is making road less safe. Just as he removed the speed cameras is making the roads unsafe. The same thing is happening again for cyclists. Premier Ford should focus on fighting

0: defeating Trump and protecting Ontarians, protecting Toronto cyclists. He's doing the exact opposite.
1: The province says it's open to keeping some of the bike lanes if they don't contribute to gridlock. The mayor says they tried to work with the ministry to come up with some of those ideas, but says the province then walked away from the table. Momin Qureshi, 680 News Radio.
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5: And this report brought to you by CapitalDirect.ca. Bit of a lull in that storm activity right now. We've got some flooding that was left behind by the most recent round of rain, though, including on the westbound 401, on the ramp to the southbound 427. Still some ponding across both lanes on that ramp just before you take the flyover over the 401 itself to join the south 427. And it was so bad at one point that it caused one vehicle to hydroplane. It hit the barrier on the right side, and it, along with another vehicle, are sitting there on the right shoulder. So be careful on the west 401 ramp to southbound 427. You'll be in volume delays from Brock Street to Salem, and then from the 404 towards the 427, alternately express and collectors, from Dixie to the 410 in the collector lanes, and west of James Snow to west of Highway 25. It's slow going on the eastbound 401, 410 to Kennedy, alternately express and collectors, then from Westney to east of Salem and Brock Street to east of Thixon. And Carrie, what's the update, if there is one, on the eastbound QEW?
6: Well, it's a collision still here on the eastbound QEW east of Bronte, and it looks like it's blocking the HOV and left lane. So that's why it's incredibly slow on the eastbound QEW from Walker's Line to this problem east of Bronte. A delay eastbound Gardner from Kipling and the Express to the Jarvis ramp, and lots of issues on city streets. At Bayview and Post Road, the traffic lights are out, so northbound Bayview is jammed from Eglinton. And I just had a call from a traffic spotter at Bayview and Green Lane, just north of John and Thornhill. Traffic lights are out at that intersection as well. So northbound Bayview backed up from Steeles to north of John. In Newmarket, Mulock is closed in both directions from east of Yonge to Bayview. That's for emergency hydro repairs. There's also a closure of McCowan. It's shut down south of the 401 because of a broken water main. And a traffic spotter called in Caledon. Northbound on Highway 10 approaching Old School Road, the right lane is blocked because of a collision. Some good news for the 404. The eastbound Steeles ramp to the southbound 404 has reopened. Take a little, pay a little. 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And with the extended forecast, here's Jesse Upel.
7: Well, we're seeing some torrential rain out towards Caledon right now, up to nickel-sized hail possible within this storm system and very strong winds. It's a long, drawn-out storm system that extends east towards Bolton, King City, parts of Vaughan. There's quite a bit of lightning as well I'm seeing on radar, and that severe thunderstorm warning is in effect for those regions I just mentioned. But the storm system is moving east-southeast at about 35 kilometers per hour, so it's relatively slow-moving. We may actually see this graze parts of Toronto in the next half hour or so. So just heads up for that. There's more active weather to deal with as we get through the rest of this evening drive, late afternoon, early evening drive. 20 degrees tonight, should stay mostly dry tomorrow. Just that slight chance of a pop-up shower. 26 degrees feels like 34. And then a breezy northwest wind cools us down for Friday. A lot less humid, 25 degrees. And then seasonal and beautiful for the long weekend. Right now, Pearson, it's 24 degrees, feeling like 33. Your overnight low is 20.
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2: And this just into 680 News Radio. We have an update from the NBA regarding Kawhi Leonard. Let's go to 680's Alex Sixero for the latest. Alex.
3: Yeah, the NBA has ruled on the Clippers in that probe for a salary cap circumvention involving Kawhi Leonard. And we can tell you, Laura, that the Clippers have been stripped of five first-round picks, a $30 million fine to owner Steve Ballmer, including suspensions to Ballmer and Lawrence Frank, who works for the team. As for Kawhi himself, no suspension. The contract will not be void. He will have to pay about $700,000 in restitution in regards to some dealings from his uncle and former business rep Dennis Robertson, who has been banned by the NBA for all business dealings. But the big headline here, the Clippers get hit, but no contract void or suspension for Kawhi Leonard. Much more coming up at 4:30. We'll send things back to you.
2: All right. Thank you so much, Alex. And coming up in 60 seconds, a winning day on Bay. Chris McCusker will have the very latest. 680 News Time, 4:26.
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9: Well, Laura, I'm just going through the headlines here. We did get earnings in from Broadcom, and the earnings overall, adjusted earnings per share, better than expected. Net revenue also beat expectations. Fourth quarter sales estimate, though, did come up short. So I'm seeing shares in Broadcom move lower in after-hours trade, down by about 3.5%. It was a winning day on Wall Street, though, with markets there snapping three-day losing streaks. The Dow was higher by 295, the S&P up 35, and the NASDAQ up by 118. On this side of the border, no change by the Bank of Canada today for a seventh straight meeting. The inflation risks, though, are a concern for the bank going forward, coming from the ongoing trade war along with the rising price for oil because of the war in the Middle East. Now, oil today, higher for a third day, was up 79 cents to $91.01 a barrel. That is close to a five-week high. The latest U.S. supply report did show a drop of 4.4 million barrels last week. Now, the Canadian dollar right now is moving higher, up by about a quarter of a cent, 72.23 cents U.S. The TSX also higher today. It was up 265 points. 36,091, an advance of 0.7%. So Bay Street was the best performer today. It also snapped a three-day losing streak. And then we also have time to check on Bitcoin. It's not doing much of anything right now at 77,368. Ethereum down 1.1% to 2,391. I'm Chris McCusker.
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2: Dark clouds have returned downtown. It's 25 degrees, feeling like 37. 680 News Time, 4:30.
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4: It's Wednesday, September 2nd. Good afternoon. I'm Alex Bloomfield.
2: And I'm Laura Carney. Here's what's making news this hour.
5: Heavy rain, wind, and hail. Some parts of the GTA have already been through it this afternoon, and the threat of even more remains.
6: Through round one of the storm that could wipe out outdoor end-of-summer plans for thousands downtown, determined festival-goers stick it out at the X, but the CNE is preparing for more impact.
4: A cyclist has life-threatening injuries after a crash near Christie Pits.
7: The NBA has come down on the Clippers for their salary cap circumvention investigation, and the Jays go with Dylan Cease for Game 2 in Cleveland. Sports at 45.
8: Markets tap losing skids on both sides of the border. The TSX and the Dow each jump by more than 200 points. The NASDAQ up by more than 100. 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
4: Time for Rogers Xfinity Internet, traffic and weather together on the ones. Here's Kyle Hawking.
9: And this report brought to you by Canadian Cancer Society. We've got some flooding left over from the earlier heavy rain. And it looks like we're getting some more heavy rain to the north of the city. So just be prepared if you're up the 400 or 404. On the westbound 401, some flooding left behind on the ramp to southbound 427 after that earlier burst of rain through this area. And we've got delays west of Brock Street to Salem. And then if you're taking that ramp to south 427, the flooding across both lanes. And we had a vehicle hydroplane and hit the barrier on the right side. So it's on the right shoulder with emergency crews. Not much of a delay, but you will find it slow from Warden Express and Collectors towards the 427. Sort of unrelated to that ramp issue. It's just the typical volume we're seeing across Toronto. Also delays from Dixie to the 410 Collectors and James Snow to west of Highway 25. Heavy going on the eastbound 401. Volume delays from the 410 to Victoria Park Express and to Kennedy Collectors. Then Liverpool Express and Collectors to east of Salem and Brock Street to east of Thixon. And Kerry, we've got a couple of issues popped up on the southbound 427.
8: Yeah, some maintenance here on the southbound 427 at Burnham Thorpe in the Express. The right lane has been blocked by MTO crews. It doesn't look like it's because of flooding. Fairly dry conditions from what I can see on this traffic camera. But there is an issue at Burnham Thorpe in the transfer to the Collectors. Left lane blocked because of a collision. So it's backed up here southbound 427 from the 401 to Burnham Thorpe, both Express and Collectors. Eastbound on the QEW, the problem east of

0: intersection. That's causing significant delays. But a traffic spotter called to say at Bayview and Post Road, the lights are working again there. So hopefully that improves the delays. In Newmarket, Mulock is closed west of Bayview for emergency hydro repairs. There's also a full closure of McCowan south of the 401. All lanes on McCowan shut down between Bushby and Progress because of a broken water main. This year's Canadian Cancer Society CIBC Run for the Cure takes place on Sunday, October 4th. 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From the 680 Traffic Center, I'm Carrie Prunskis.
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3: Severe thunderstorm watches and warnings are in place depending on where you are in the GTA. As we get ready for round two, strong storms now impacting York region.
1: 680's Mitch Burke joins us live with what's happening and what we can expect later still. Mitch.
4: Well, Laura, yeah, broadly speaking, we are sort of in this wait-and-see pattern at the moment. Many parts of the GTA already had a big round of rain that was enough to flood some highway ramps. Hail was a factor as well, but not so much the high wind. But that is still very much on the table as we watch what is still to come. In fact, some regions in southwestern Ontario and along the Lake Huron shoreline are now under tornado watches. That is an upgrade from thunderstorm watches. And again, it all just makes clear of the hazards that still remain. But let's talk about the 416-905 right now. Jesse Uppel, still lots of action around.
5: A lot of action, Mitch. And you know what? Things are looking actually quite dangerous, especially out towards just north of Toronto. Northern sections of the GTA on the outskirts where we have severe thunderstorm warnings in effect. These storms are actually showing a little bit of signs of rotation. So I'm kind of concerned about that. Regardless of whether or not these are capable of producing tornadoes, that's one threat. But the major threat is going to be that flooding potential because these storms are actually moving quite slowly, about 30 to 40 kilometers per hour. We've also seen similar areas get multiple shots of very heavy rain. So these areas like Orangeville, Bolton, parts of Caledon, just to name a few areas, have been hit multiple times today. And right now, as we speak on radar, at least I'm seeing very heavy and, in fact, torrential rain impacting those areas. This storm system, by the way, it stretches east out towards areas like Nobleton, Kleinburg, or other areas of Vaughan. I'm also seeing an isolated storm cell kind of pop off just below this storm, this line of storms, rather, out across Toronto. So Toronto, you're also dealing with the heavy downpours, also seeing very strong winds. Another primary threat with these storms are going to be nickel to ping pong size hail within these storms. I know a lot of areas across the GTA have already seen or reported hail. It looks like the weather threat for at least severe storms will continue over the next couple of hours. After about 6:30, I'll probably say the threat diminishes significantly. Just as I look at this, the threat kind of diminishes, but we're still looking at that potential of a few isolated showers ahead of this. So Mitch, it's very live and things are shifting very quickly as we speak.
4: Yeah, I appreciate that for the real-time update there, Jesse. And we are also just refreshing our warnings. We'll bring you the very latest. Again, tornado watches to parts of the southwest, thunderstorm warnings for areas here in the GTA. The Toronto and Region Conservation Authority has posted a flood watch for the rest of the day. Bottom line there, you should not be anywhere near rivers and streams as they can swell very quickly. Reporting live, Mitch Burke, 680 News Radio.
3: Well, the storms are threatening some big outdoor events, and the city has activated its emergency management task force. 680's Sophia Vavaroutsos joins us live from the X Grounds with more. Sophia.
6: Alex, the music is back on. The lineups forming outside food trucks and tents here on the iconic Midway. And organizers are now saying rides are back on. They were canceled for about 2 hours. The most determined festival goers here stuck out round one of this wicked storm, which saw the C&E grounds pelted with hail, rocked by wind, slammed with rain. So those back out now, like William, say they're feeling pretty good.
7: All of a sudden, just it got so dark. And then just uncontrollable rain. It was wild. So we got soaked. But you know what? This is what we do for the C&E, and I do it again and again.
6: Well, you may have to do it again because there's more rain on the way.
7: For sure. I brought my swimsuits. I'm ready to swim. I'll swim home if I have to.
6: Okay, swimming home probably won't be necessary, but the city has activated its emergency protocol. If thousands head running for the TTC to get out of here, the transit agency says it's ready to spring into action. Reporting live from the Midway.

0: At the CNE, just clouds for now. 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
1: 680 News Time, 438. Breaking news from Toronto police who say a woman has been seriously injured after being hit by a cyclist near Christie Pits. It happened at Bloor and Montrose just after 2:30 this afternoon. Paramedics tell 680 News Radio the pedestrian is in potentially life-threatening condition. The cyclist remained at the scene.
2: And we have breaking news from the NBA, where the ruling on the Kawhi deal has been released. 680's Alex Sixero joins us live with what it means for the Raptors. Alex.
3: Well, Alex, the investigation into the Clippers, Kawhi, and salary cap circumvention took about a year, and the NBA has come down hard on the team. The Clippers have been stripped of five first-round picks, and owner Steve Ballmer has been fined $30 million. He's also been suspended for a full year for what the league says, knowingly seeking to help Kawhi Leonard obtain off-court income opportunities. Now, Kawhi himself is not suspended. His contract is not void, but he must pay about $700,000 in restitution. Kawhi releasing a statement today via Instagram. He says, quote, "I accept full responsibility for the lapses in judgment by people within my inner circle and regret the distraction this situation has caused for the fans and my family." He says, "As I return to Toronto, I am focused on what I can control." So that will lead you to believe Kawhi believes he'll be a Raptor pretty soon. Well, Kawhi's uncle and former business partner Dennis Robertson has been banned by the NBA from all business dealings. Reporting live, Alex Sixero, 680 News Radio.
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2: Gas price update. Enpro predicts the price will rise 3 cents at midnight to $1.849 a liter at most GTA stations. We'll check traffic in 60 seconds, including a new problem eastbound QEW east of Walker's Line.
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2: 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Here's Kyle Hawking.
11: 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And emergency crews have now blocked one lane on the westbound 401 ramp to southbound 427. The right lane is blocked. There was some flooding on that ramp, which is still a concern, and it caused one vehicle to hydroplane into the barrier on the right side. So they're dealing with that.

0: Dixie, a slow go on the eastbound Gardner from Islington and the Express to the Jarvis Ramp. And traffic is heavy up the northbound DVP 404 from Dundas to Major McKenzie. Slow going on the northbound 400 from Shepherd to Rutherford. And then delays again, Aurora Road on and off to north of Line 5. Southbound on the 427 at Burnham Thorpe in the Express. The right lane is closed, MTO reporting maintenance here. And then at Burnham Thorpe and the transfer to the Collectors, the left lane is blocked because of a collision. On city streets, Mulock is closed in both directions west of Bayview. That's for emergency hydro repairs. And southbound McCowan is closed between Progress and Bushby. That's due to a broken water main. There's a certain feeling on a Sunday drive. No rush, no noise. That's what car insurance from Aviva Direct is like. Get a quote in minutes at aviva.ca. And with the forecast, here's Jesse Uppel.
1: Well, looks like right now we have the strongest, most dangerous storm centered across parts of the GTA. We have a wide area under a severe thunderstorm warning. That includes areas like Caledon, Bolton, Vaughan, extends south all the way down towards Toronto. A lot of cracks of thunder, lightning, very, very strong winds up to ping pong size hail. And we're seeing torrential rain with this storm system. You definitely want to take this seriously. If you are under that warning, you want to seek shelter immediately. And it's not a safe time to be out on the roads. Let's just say that. These storms are moving at about 40 kilometers per hour towards the south and east. So again, downtown Toronto, you are seeing just the northern skirts of this system. But the bulk of the extreme severe weather is out across parts of York region right now. It looks like a lot of the heavy rain and the severe thunderstorm threat diminishes after about 7 p.m. this evening. Still that risk of a few scattered showers, but things settle down by tomorrow. Right now, Pearson, it's 24 degrees. Your overnight low is 20.
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2: Time for your market update. Here's Chris McCusker.
3: Alex, we did see markets on both sides of the border snap three-day losing streak. So for Bay Street, it was higher by 266, 36,091, an advance of 0.7%. So it was the best performer today. The Dow was higher by 295, the S&P up 35 points, the NASDAQ up by 118. Now, Broadcom offered earnings after the closing bell, giving a fourth quarter forecast that missed analyst estimates. So this is a sign, according to analysts, that it is getting a slower payoff from the AI boom than some anticipated. So that stock is taking a hit in after-hours trade, down by about 3%. At the Business Center, I'm Chris McCusker.
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2: Well, dark clouds moving in again to the city. 25 degrees. It feels like 37. Good afternoon. I'm Alex Bloomfield.
0: And I'm Laura Carney. Here are the top stories this hour.
2: Storms continue to impact the GTA. A yellow severe thunderstorm warning now covers most of Peel and southern York region as well as Toronto. The heaviest activity right now looks like it's over Caledon and Bolton. The CNE has restarted rides again after briefly shutting them down. The status of several concerts tonight up in the air due to the weather. A power outage was just reported in Markham. We'll get more on that in about 3 minutes. The 10-cent federal excise tax on gas remains paused until January 31st, when it will come back in effect at 5 cents and then the full 10 in April next year.
0: Time now for sports.
2: Alex Ixero.
8: Alex, we have breaking news. It paves the way for Kawhi Leonard to return to the Raptors. He has not been suspended. His contract not void as the NBA has ruled on their investigation into the Clippers and salary cap circumvention. The Clippers stripped of 5 first-round picks. The team fined $30 million and owner Steve Ballmer suspended a full year. Kawhi does have to pay about $700,000 in restitution and released a statement today saying, quote, he accepts

0: full responsibility for the lapses in judgment by people within his inner circle. He says, as I return to Toronto, I'm moving forward with a clean slate. So now we wait to see how soon it'll be for the Raptors and the Clippers to complete that trade for Kawhi Leonard. What a do, baby. In Cleveland, it's game two of three between the Jays and the Guardians as Dylan Cease takes on Joey Cantillo. Jays are 2.5 back of the Guards for the final wildcard spot. All gets going at 6:40 on The Fan and Sportsnet. 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
7: We're starting to see some new warnings and watches pop up on the radar, as well as some power impacts in the GTA. Let's go live to our Mitch Burke with the very latest on the weather, Mitch.
8: Well, Alex, Electra Utilities in Markham reporting an outage of some 1,600 homes and businesses. That's near Highway 7 and the 404. We're told some trees were knocked over. At this point, it could take a few hours for the lights to come back on. Now, if you're listening to us on the AM dial, you would have just heard the alert system interrupt us to let you know that there is a red warning for a severe thunderstorm in southwestern Ontario. That's one thing, but there's also a lot going on in our neck of the woods. So Jesse Uppel, have at it. Just tell us what's on your radar right now, so to speak.
9: Things are looking very scary here in Woodbridge. It looks like Woodbridge and parts of Vaughan are in the eye of the storm right now, so to speak. We have an orange severe thunderstorm warning in effect for that area. It kind of extends all the way down towards Toronto. This is a very intense storm, which is why that yellow severe thunderstorm warning has been upgraded to an orange level. There is very large hail reported within this storm. I've seen it myself. So up to golf ball to tennis ball size hail expected within this storm. Again, hardest hit areas, Woodbridge, Kleinburg, parts of Caledon getting into the hail threat right now. Torrential rain and very, very strong winds. Now, this storm system and that severe thunderstorm warning extends all the way down towards North York, parts of Toronto. And you could see some of the impacts being felt up towards Markham and Scarborough. This is a slow-moving system, so to speak. It's moving at about, let's just update this, 40 kilometers per hour. And it's hitting areas that already were hit previously with that initial line across the GTA. So if you are in areas like Etobicoke, Richmond Hill, Thornhill, you want to seek shelter because this storm is headed your way. And it is going to be quite dangerous. You mentioned, Mitch, that there's a set of storms capable of producing tornadoes, where we do have tornado watches in effect out towards southwestern Ontario. Closely watching how those kind of unfold in the next 30 minutes or so, because those are also tracking towards the south and east. They may actually push into parts of the west end of the GTA. So a lot of updates coming your way and a lot to track, Mitch.
8: Thank you, Jesse. We will update the drive. And Jesse will be back with us in 60 seconds.
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2: This report brought to you by the Tim Hortons Southside Shuffle and Blues Jazz Festival. We've got an issue on the westbound 401. It's on the ramp to southbound 427. Right lane blocked by crews. Some flooding on that ramp caused a vehicle to spin into the barrier. So that's being dealt with all right now. Westbound 401 is slow west to Brock Street to Salem. And from Kennedy, alternately expressing collectors towards the 427. Looking at a new issue on the eastbound 401 as well. It's at Markham Road in the collectors. One of those large mobile construction signs on wheels that flash necessary information, it's tipped over and is partially blocking the right lane. So that's an idea of how strong the wind is embedded in some of these storm cells. So on the eastbound 401, delays 410 to Victoria Park Express to Kennedy Collectors, and slowing a little bit as you go through Markham Road, both in the express but mainly in the collectors here. MTO's just arriving on scene for that debris. And Carrie Prunskis, now an issue on the West QEW.
3: Yeah, this is in Mississauga. Well, just about in Mississauga. Westbound on the QEW just west of the 427. The left lane is blocked because of a stalled vehicle, and it's busy on the westbound QEW from the 427 to Dixie, then from the Ford plant to Trafalgar, and from Burloak to the Burlington Skyway. Eastbound QEW, the stalled vehicle east of Walker's Line has cleared, but you're going through delays approaching Walker's Line to Dorval, and all clear on the southbound 427. Those issues at Burnhamthorpe are gone. The Tim Hortons Southside Shuffle Blues and Jazz Festival returns to Port Credit September 11th to the 13th. 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And with the extended forecast, here's Jesse Uppel.
4: Well, we also have a tornado warning in effect out across southwestern Ontario, but here in the GTA, we have orange level severe thunderstorm warnings. It looks like the worst of the conditions are out across Vaughan right now. This storm is producing quite large hail as we speak. I'm seeing that on radar. There's also torrential rain, damaging winds associated with this storm. Again, bulk of it is moving through Vaughan. It's headed out towards parts of Etobicoke. Toronto, you're under that orange level severe thunderstorm warning. You want to take this very seriously. The storm is dangerous, and seek shelter immediately if you are outdoors. And as we get through the rest, I'd say within the next 20 to 30 minutes, we're still going to be dealing with that torrential rain across parts of the GTA. This is going to be an ongoing situation for the next hour or so, I'd say, before things start to ease. It doesn't look like things are going to ease until after about 6:30 or 7 p.m. tonight. After that, we're still warm and muggy. We're down to 20 through the overnight, and tomorrow a lot calmer weather-wise. Just that slight chance of a shower, high near 26. Right now, Pearson, we have thunderstorms with heavy rain, 21 degrees. Tonight's low is 20.
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1: We'll have up-to-the-minute updates on these severe storms that are popping up with more power here over the next few minutes, and that includes over the Brampton and Vaughan area, as well as in the farther western parts of southwestern Ontario. Just a major storm coming in off Lake Huron right now, as Jesse's been talking about. We'll have updates for you over the next few minutes.
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1: And now the Dynamic Market Minute. Here's Chris McCusker.
2: Well, Alex, the TSX did see its first winning session this week, bounced back from a drop of more than 400 points, the worst day since June. Today it was higher by 266, 36,091, up by 0.7%. Guess what? It was also the best performer today. Shares in Couche-Tard down 2.4%. The parent company of the Circle K convenience store chain saw softer sales in the U.S. in its latest quarter. Fuel sales, though, jumped by 33% from the same period a year ago. By and large, that was because of higher prices. Gold futures right now moving higher by $39 to $4,436. Oil was higher for a third day, up by 79 cents to $91.01 a barrel. And then the Canadian dollar right now is up 27.23 cents U.S. The Bank of Canada opting to leave interest rates unchanged. On Wall Street, the Dow was higher by 295, the S&P up 35, the NASDAQ up by 118. Markets on both sides of the border today did snap three-day losing streaks. At the Business Center, I'm Chris McCusker.
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6: Now, regional weather conditions for Election Ontario. 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
1: We're under an orange severe thunderstorm warning here in Toronto and other parts of the GTA. The heaviest activity moving through Brampton and Vaughan right now. 680 News Time, 5 o'clock.
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8: It's Wednesday, September 2nd. Good afternoon. I'm Laura Carney.
1: I'm Alex Bloomfield. Here's what's making news right now.
9: Dangerous thunderstorms are delivering just as expected across the GTA in the middle of the rush. Orange-level storm warnings for Toronto and tornado warnings in the southwest.
10: Bracing for more stormy weather at the CNE, the massive festival is still on, but more rain is threatening to send thousands looking for shelter on the X grounds.
11: Kawhi Leonard avoids suspension as the NBA rules on their investigation into the Clippers, and the Jays and Dylan Cease look to bounce back at Progressive Field. Sports at 15.
2: 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Business at 26.
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12: This report brought to you by Subaru Canada. Wow, I'm looking at a very strong thunderstorm crossing over the 401 in North York right now. I have the camera up at Kiel. Traffic has stopped. It looks like one of those cameras you'd see where a hurricane is going through. It's really forceful wind and rain, and vehicles have literally just stopped on the 401. You can't even drive when you can't see. So the traffic here on the 401 basically at a standstill in this section of the highway between about the 400 and the Allen. That's where you're getting really the heaviest rain. Some of the heavier rain just passed through the section near Pearson Airport. This is unbelievable to watch, and I'm sure to experience as well in your vehicles. Don't move until it's safe to do so. Looks like folks are just basically stopped, as I mentioned, on the 401. I'm looking at the area around Keele. That was where it seems to be the heaviest. And we've got some issues on the westbound 401 on the ramp to the southbound 427. Crews have the right lane blocked. You just experienced some really heavy rain through there, and there was a spun out vehicle. So that's why the right lane's blocked on that west 401 ramp to southbound.

0: 427, and debris on the eastbound 401 at Markham Road in the collectors. The right lane's blocked by crews as some heavy wind went through this area earlier and tipped over a construction sign into live lanes. So that right lane is still blocked there at Markham Road collectors. And Carrie, we've got an issue on the westbound QEW also.
1: Yeah, the conditions aren't quite as bad here on the westbound QEW, but west of the 427, the left lane is blocked, and this is due to a stalled vehicle. So you have a busy drive on the westbound Gardner QEW combination. Delays from west of the DVP on and off onto the QEW to just west of here, Ontario. Opens up for a stretch, and then it's busy heading into Burlington from Burloak to Brant. If you're traveling city streets, we had reports of problems southbound on McCowan, south of the 401. All lanes closed between Progress and Bushby. That is due to a broken water main. It's completely underwater there, according to traffic spotters. And at Bayview and Green Lane, which is Bayview north of John, the traffic lights are out. So expect delays around that area. And in Newmarket, Mulock is closed west of Bayview. That's for emergency hydro repairs. 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
4: Round number two has just made its way downtown. It is very dark. The rain has just started pouring downtown outside our windows along Bloor Street here. The wind has also picked up, and this storm appears to be packing a more powerful punch than the one we saw a couple of hours ago. The North GTA also getting extremely hard hit.
2: We'll take you to the CNE as well, but which has been taking some storms through the afternoon. But first, 680's Mitch Burke joins us live on Stormwatch. Mitch.
5: Yeah, Alex, what can be said right now except get inside or just stay in your car? Downtown right now, the skies have gone black, and as Laura just mentioned a moment ago, we're seeing horizontal winds and blinding, pounding rain as things are escalating this 5 o'clock hour, just as it was expected to do so. Jesse Uppel, what's going on?
6: You know what, Mitch? It just got upgraded to a red severe thunderstorm warning. I can't remember the last time I've seen this. Not for a while. The strongest of the storms producing very large hail within this storm. We're seeing the bulk of the extreme weather out towards North York, to be exact. And that's entering parts of the downtown core right now. It's actually quite widespread. That red level severe thunderstorm warning is only issued when the confidence is high and the impact level is extreme. We've reworded the damaging winds to destructive winds at this point, and you want to seek shelter immediately. And yeah, it's not drivable conditions that we're dealing with within this warning zone. It impacts areas of Vaughan, Toronto, Scarborough. It's tracking south and east at about 40 kilometers per hour. That's actually relatively slow moving. So ponding, pooling, but also localized flooding will be a primary threat with this. Again, we're expecting ping pong size hail up to tennis ball size hail. And we've had several reports of hail in Vaughan already. So the bulk of the storm, again, tracking across the GTA, Toronto, the downtown core, to be exact, as well. We're also watching the west end of the GTA. You will be getting into another round of active weather out towards Milton. There's no warnings as of right now in that area. The bulk of the attention right now is focused in that Toronto area where we do have that red warning for severe thunderstorms, Mitch.
5: Yeah, and Jesse, you were mentioning this color-coded warning system of yellow, orange, and red. Red is obviously meant to grab people's attention, and for good reason, for what we have just seen blow through the city. Kyle Hawking, you just had quite the traffic report at 501 where the conditions are literally not drivable. What's going on right now?
0: Yeah, it's some of the heaviest rain I've ever seen on a traffic camera, Mitch. Here at the 401 in Keele, that seems to be the epicenter right now. We just got a call from a traffic spotter at Yorkdale Mall, torrential rain. And as I mentioned in the last report, vehicles are just stopped on the highway. You're not even moving. This is like when you see a winter storm when visibility is so low that you just can't drive. And that's the case right now with this really heavy thunderstorm, this cell that's making its way across the 401 and a couple of other routes as well. Right now at the 401 in Keele, that seems to be the heaviest spot. But if you go a little bit further east of the Allen, it's fairly clear. So really localized, really heavy. Just be very careful out on the roads, Mitch.
5: All right, Kyle, thanks so much. Again, a red level warning for the city of Toronto, a very rare occurrence for a severe thunderstorm ongoing right now. Reporting live, Mitch Burke, 680 News Radio.
4: And there are a slew of concerts planned for tonight around the CNE. They are in depth.

0: Coach 680 Sophia Vavoroutsos joins us live from the X Ground. Sophia, what are you seeing there right now?
1: Laura, panicked and eerie is the only way to describe this. It is so dark out on the midway. The lights from the rides look super bright against the sky, and you can probably hear the chaos unfolding here inside the Enercare Center, where thousands are rushing to take cover. A downpour has just started. The popular Sky Ride and Ferris Wheel were operating again, but I've just watched those carriages grind to a stop. The last riders were let off. Those rides were shut down for about 2 hours because of the lightning, and it looks like they are shut down again based on how it looks out there. Crystal was here about an hour ago when round one of this storm rolled through.
2: It was pretty hectic. There was a lot of rain. It was kind of, it was like sunny, and then all of a sudden the rain just kind of came down. So it was, it was pretty out of nowhere.
1: And it was much the same situation this time around. I just saw someone slip on the floors and fall inside because of how slippery it is, how much rain there is. No doubt this storm is going to send thousands to transit as people race to get home. The city's activated its emergency operations. The TTC and emergency services say they're ready to spring into action. Reporting live from the Enercare Center on the CNE ground, Sophia Vavoroutsos, 680 News Radio.
3: Well, amidst all the storm, there is some sports breaking news as well that paves the way for Kawhi Leonard's return to the Raptors. 680's Alex Sixero joins us live with the latest. Alex.
4: Yeah, Alex, I'll keep it brief here, but the NBA has ruled that the Clippers did violate salary cap circumvention rules. The team has been stripped of 5 first-round picks. Owner Steve Ballmer fined $30 million and suspended a year. Kawhi Leonard has to pay $700,000 in restitution, and that is it. No suspension. His contract is not void, and this pretty much clears the way for the Raptors and the Clippers to finally complete their Kawhi trade. We'll have a lot more coming up at 5:15. Reporting live, Alex Sixero, 680 News Radio.
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0: 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Enpro predicts the price will rise 3 cents at midnight to $1.84.9 a liter at most GTA stations. Traffic and weather in 60 seconds.
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0: Time for Rogers Xfinity Internet traffic and weather together on the ones. Here's Kyle Hawking.
13: This report brought to you by HimPro. Some of that rain is starting to lighten up on the 401, thankfully, because it was really heavy there for a minute. It was like watching a hurricane. So it's starting to move a little bit south and towards the DVP and some of our other routes. So just be careful if you're traveling any highway in the city of Toronto or in the GTA. You're dealing with some really heavy rain and high wind in some areas. On the eastbound 401, there are delays from the 410 to Victoria Park in the express to Kennedy Collectors, and the wind's so high that it tipped over a construction sign on the eastbound 401 at Markham Road in the Collectors. Crews have the right lane blocked. Sign is still on its side. Might get picked up again because the rain is heading out this way as well. The skies are darkening and it's getting heavier, that rain, so the wind is following as well. East 401 is then slow into Durham Region from Liverpool Express and Collectors to east of Salem and Brock Street to east of Thixon. Traffic spotter just called about a new issue on the westbound 401 approaching Brock Road. Sounds like the two right lanes are blocked. A collision here, some debris strewn across live lanes. It's backing up from Westney towards Brock Road, and it does sound serious. We'll try to get a view of that one. Westbound 401 ramp to southbound 427 still has the right lane blocked with crews dealing with a spun-out vehicle that hit the barrier. It is slow from Kennedy, alternately expressing collectors towards the 427, through the 410 collectors and James Snow to west of Highway 25. And Carrie Prunskis, there are still problems on the westbound QEW.
0: This is westbound QEW just west of the 427. The left lane is blocked, and it's because of a stalled vehicle, so a minor problem, but major delays on the westbound Gardner QEW. It's slow from the DVP to Jameson, and then busy from Park Lawn on and off to west of the 427. If you're traveling the eastbound QEW, it's a slow go. Walker's Line to Dorval, then Aaron Mills to Dixie. A delay eastbound Gardner from Kipling and the Express to the Jarvis Ramp. And on city streets, heavy traffic in Newmarket. There's a full closure of Mulock from east of Young to Bayview, and that is for emergency hydro repairs. If you've suffered a critical accident, get the HIMPRO advantage to overcome every obstacle. 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With the forecast, here's Jesse Uppel.
14: Wow, we are seeing some very large hail. I've actually already seen reports of damage to vehicles because of this hail. We're talking ping pong to up to tennis ball size hail within these storms. And the worst of the rain and the hail and the strong winds, in fact, we've upgraded the damaging winds to destructive winds at this point because we are under that red severe thunderstorm warning in the city of Toronto, North York, Scarborough, up towards Vaughan for that very reason. You want to seek shelter immediately. These conditions, if you are in the core of this storm, heading towards the east end of Toronto, it's definitely not drivable. You want to kind of pull over if you can. As we progress into the next half an hour, I'd say, there's still another set of storms headed our way towards our west. We are tracking storms that are still very strong, capable of producing tornadoes that are across southwestern Ontario. Those are quickly stretching into areas like Kitchener and Guelph, areas like Waterloo. So we're watching those graze parts of the west end of the GTA a little bit later through the evening. Yes, they will lose a lot of strength and intensity, but we're closely watching the core of this storm, which is right now located in the GTA, where we have those red severe thunderstorm warnings in effect. Right now at Pearson, we have heavy rain, thunderstorms, 20 degrees. Your overnight low is 20.
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0: All right, we're going to go back to 680's Mitch Burke, who has been tracking the storm and obviously its impacts around the city. Mitch, what are we finding out now?
15: The GO trains, Laura, on the Milton line are stopped right now. Metrolink says because of track conditions reported east of Kipling GO. We don't exactly know what's going on, but that would highly suggest that something has fallen onto the tracks or become dangerously close to it. So that the trains on the Milton line cannot run. You can expect delays across the GO network right now amid this very rare red warning for a severe thunderstorm for the city of Toronto, Laura.
0: All right, and we'll check back in with you in a couple of minutes, Mitch. 680 News Time, 5:15.
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0: Thunderstorms, 25 degrees downtown. It feels like 37. Good afternoon. I'm Laura Carney.
3: I'm Alex Bloomfield. Here are the top stories right now.
0: A red severe thunderstorm warning remains in effect for Toronto. Alerts going out to phones just moments ago. Environ Canada warning of destructive winds and very large hail that will continue throughout this system. And again, more rounds of dangerous weather are possible as we go through the afternoon into the evening. Happening now in Markham, about 1,600 customers are without power. Also, we're hearing that due to weather-related track conditions east of Kiplingo, GO trains are not able to move through the area until given permission. The weather threatening some big outdoor events. The CNE has shut down rides and outdoor programming for a second time today. And also, still no word on the status of tonight's show at the RBC Amphitheater.
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1: Laura, should be just a matter of time before Kawhi Leonard officially rejoins the Raptors this afternoon. The NBA announcing that the Clippers did violate salary cap circumvention rules. The team, stripped of five first-round picks, owner Steve Ballmer fined $30 million and suspended a year. Kawhi not suspended. His contract is not void. All he will have to do is pay $700,000 in restitution. Just got a statement from the Clippers who say, we intend to vigorously challenge these findings and penalties through every avenue available to us. Jays and Guardians getting ready for game two in Cleveland. Jays 2.5 back of that final wildcard spot. Dylan Cease gets the ball at 6:40 on The Fan and Sportsnet. 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
0: And let's go right back to 680's Mitch Berg, who is following these intense storms that are making their way through the city and the rest of the GTA, Mitch.
8: Yeah, Laura, these last 20 minutes have just been incredible by Toronto weather standards. Listen to this call we just got from near Yorkdale.
9: 41, Yorkdale. It feels like a tornado coming across here. The cars are swaying. The hail is hitting so hard. You can't see anything. It's scary.
8: You can hear the pounding of the hail in that clip there. Jesse, hail is just one of the many hazards that are all sort of simultaneous right now.
10: Yeah, unfortunately, Mitch, I have friends that have damage to their cars already due to the hail, and it's been larger in some spots than others, but hail has definitely been a primary threat with these storms. We have more red level severe thunderstorm warnings in effect now out towards the west end, not necessarily into parts of the GTA, but they do graze areas like Milton, Halton Hills, just west of Hamilton. So we're closely watching that set of storms. Again, those storms carry that potential for tornadic activity. Those were the ones that kind of fired off of the lake here on Georgian Bay shorelines out towards our west. Meanwhile, I'm just going to refresh this to give you the up-to-date information. We are still under that severe thunderstorm warning, red level, by the way, in the city of Toronto up towards Vaughan and Scarborough for, again, destructive winds. And this is because the impact level is extreme. That's why we have that red warning in effect. The storms I've been mentioning over and over again, they are relatively slow moving, and they've been hitting the same areas over and over again, like Vaughan, for instance, and out towards Caledon, where we've had reports of flooding. Not only ponding and pooling, but localized flooding because the ground has already been so saturated. We're also watching for the potential of more hail within these storms that develop towards the west end. So, Mitch, we are closely watching radar right through this evening.
8: Thank you, Jesse. That's one thing. Then, of course, we've got some more tornado warnings to the southwest. We will check the drive, a very active one to be sure. And Jesse will be back with us in 60 seconds.
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11: Howard, if I sign my termination papers on the spot, can I still change my mind later?
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4: 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The rain, of course, the story for your drive. The strong thunderstorms, high winds, hail. So just be careful. Seek shelter if you can. Just get off the roads if it gets too bad. We've got issues on the westbound 401 coming in. Approaching Brock Road, the two right lanes are blocked. It's a collision here. Debris spread across those two right lanes and a little bit in that third lane from the right as well. So delays backing up now. It's first slow approaching the 412 to Salem. After a brief break, it's heavy again from Westney to approaching Brock Road. With the two right lanes closed, those two delays will likely join up into one, probably by our next report. And we've got issues as well on the southbound, on the ramp to the southbound 427. Flooding across both lanes, and crews have the right lane completely closed because of a spun-out vehicle after it hit that flooding. So that's the West 401 ramp to southbound 427. Busy across Toronto from Kennedy, alternately expressing collectors towards the 427.

0: One of the drier areas is around the 401 and 410. On the west 401 west of the 410, the left lane is blocked now with a stalled vehicle. Eastbound 401 with some debris at Markham Road in the collectors. Right lane taken out by MTO crews after a construction sign tipped over into that live right lane. And on the northbound 400, Kerry, we've got issues as well.
1: Yeah, watch out for this stalled vehicle. It's northbound 400 at Finch. Stalled vehicle sitting in lane 2 from the left. And it is a treacherous drive as you get closer to Vaughan. Northbound 400. Delays from Shepherd up to Rutherford. I think I'm seeing some hail here at the 400 and Langstaff area with the significant rainfall and gusty winds. So just be very careful, both hands on the wheel. Southbound on the 400, that's slow from approaching Shepherd onto the 401 ramps. And you have heavy delays on the southbound 404 DVP from Steeles on and off down to the Gardner. Westbound on the QEW, west of the 427, the left lane is blocked, and that's due to a stalled vehicle. Take a little, pay a little. 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With the forecast, here's Jesse Upel.
2: Okay, a little bit of good news. That red severe thunderstorm warning for Toronto at least has dropped off in a large portion of the GTA. We still are under a yellow warning for severe thunderstorms out towards Vaughan. Those are some of the hardest hit areas. Unfortunately, we've been hit multiple times today. Flooding rains. I'm seeing some smaller hail within that storm out across Vaughan right now. We're also seeing red severe thunderstorm warnings inch towards the west end of the GTA out towards Halton Hills and Milton. So eyes to the sky there. We are in store for another set of very, very strong and destructive storms towards the west end. Actually, that area has not been hit so hard today. All those storms right now out towards Kitchener, Guelph, Waterloo, those will be tracking into parts, say like Milton, Oakville, Burlington, and Hamilton over the next half hour or so, I'd say. But right now, the core of that storm and the hardest hit areas with the winds, the hail, and the flooding rain is out towards Vaughan, Northern York region. As we get after about 7 or 8 p.m. tonight, a lot of the severe storms will diminish. We're down to 20 degrees tonight. Tomorrow, a lot calmer weather-wise, but still warm and muggy. 26 feels like 34, and a fresher air mass in store for your long weekend. Right now, Pearson, it's mostly cloudy, windy, and 20 degrees. Your overnight low is 20.
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5: You know it's Rona week when the checkout sounds like this. 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
1: Happening now on the TTC's Line 6, the TTC says there is currently no service between Finch West and Humber College stations. That's the entire line, and this is due to debris on the tracks.
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1: Now the dynamic market minute, here's Chris McCusker. Earnings in from Broadcom after the closing bell. Adjusted earnings per share did come in better than expected. Net revenue also beat, but the fourth quarter sales estimate came up short. It was a winning day on Wall Street with the Dow higher by 295 points, the S&P up by 35 points, the NASDAQ higher by 118. No change from the Bank of Canada for a seventh straight meeting, with interest rates staying at 2.25%. So this
8: means the bank has done nothing in all six meetings this year. The TSX did snap a three-day losing streak. It was higher by 266 points. Gold futures today higher by 0.9% to 4,401.

0: And then oil was higher for a third day, up 79 cents to $91.01 a barrel. At the Business Center, I'm Chris McCusker.
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8: What an hour it's been here in the city. We had midnight darkness, then gale force winds, and at least a golf ball sized hail, perhaps larger. We'll have the latest traffic impacts and a live look at the radar in a moment.
7: But first, let's check in with 680's Sophia Vavaroutsos, who's been taking cover at the CNE. Sophia, how are you doing?
9: Laura, I'm standing with thousands of others in the Enercare Center here, where crowds of people rushed in for cover when round two of this storm slammed down. Emergency alerts amplified just now. Everyone's phone going off at once, warning of destructive winds. At least three people have wiped out on the Enercare Center floor in front of me here. It's probably because people like Melissa are wringing their wet clothes out in the middle of the hallway.
10: We were on a Ferris wheel, and it was kind of nice for like the first 10 seconds. And then we got up in the sky, and then it started pouring on the Ferris wheel. So then we had to run off it and then in here, and we got soaked.
9: But just like that, the sun looks like it is coming out again. Some are taking this chance to head to the exit, but Tom and his daughter say they're not.
11: It can only rain this hard for a little while, and then otherwise there's bigger problems, so we'll just wait.
9: Rides are still shut down outside. Organizers say that's until further notice. The city has activated its emergency protocol. The TTC says it's ready to operate through the storm. Reporting live from Enercare Center, Sophia Vavaroutsos, 680 News Radio.
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8: Time for Rogers, Xfinity Internet, traffic and weather together on the ones. Kyle, been some interesting times on the traffic cameras here for you.
12: Certainly, yeah. Some of the heaviest rain I can remember seeing on traffic cameras. It reminded me of a winter storm because of the visibility. It was so bad. Sometimes when you get that heavy snowfall, you just can't see. It was the same thing. We get that far less often when it's rain involved, but that was the case today. Still some areas dealing with rain, but it looks like the heaviest that I can find on the traffic cameras has at least moved to the east for now. If you're on the eastbound 401, we've still got this debris issue. It's at Markham Road Collectors. That construction sign that tipped over has been moved to the shoulder. So crews have left the scene and all lanes are open there now. East 401 is slow from the 410 to Kennedy Express and Collectors, off and on from Liverpool to east of Thixon. And there's a collision on the westbound 401 approaching Brock Road. The two right lanes are blocked. It's slow from the 412 to approaching Brock Road now. And we have this issue on the west 401 ramp to southbound 427. Right lane closed because of flooding. We've got delays from Kennedy, alternately Express and Collectors towards the 427. Not only flooding on that ramp, but a collision as well. And crews have that right lane closed. And then west of the 410 Collectors, left lane blocked due to a stalled vehicle. So it's backed up from Dixie in the Collectors. And Carrie, you're looking at a problem on the northbound 400.
7: Yeah, you got to watch out for this because it's hard to see on the northbound 400 as you're driving through heavy rain around Finch. That's where the two left lanes are blocked because of a stalled vehicle. So delays up the northbound 400. From Shepherd to Rutherford, and southbound on the 400, it's very slow from approaching Shepherd onto the Black Creek Drive ramp. You're going to be stuck into those delays all the way to Black Creek and Lawrence, and that's where the traffic lights are out at that intersection. We're getting lots of calls about traffic light outages. We just had another one at DuPont and Christie, and also traffic lights out at Bayview and Green Lane, which is north of John, so delays in Thornhill with that issue. In Newmarket, Mulock is still closed in both directions west of Bayview. That's for emergency high

0: hydro repairs. The problem on the westbound QEW west of the 427 just cleared. 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From the 680 Traffic Center, I'm Carrie Prunskis.
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3: Well, there are longtime residents of this city testifying the storm we just saw last hour is the most severe they've ever seen in Toronto. In any case, it may not be the last, especially for the West GTA. The impacts are wide-reaching, with branches down across the city, even some trains coming to a halt.
1: Severe thunderstorm watches and warnings remain in effect. 680's Mitch Burke joins us live with the latest. Mitch.
4: Malora, we're watching people walking along Bloor Street downtown right now, umbrellas out. And that is quite the choice right now, because they can be destroyed just like that in a storm like this. Many parts of Toronto enduring a storm, as Alex just mentioned about 30 minutes ago, the likes of which we have not seen in some time. And the damage has been done. I will attempt to give a summary of all the impacts in just a moment. But first, let's do the here and now with our Jesse Uppel watching the radar. Jesse.
5: Mitch, there's been a lot of change to those warnings. Earlier when we had that massive storm move through Toronto, we were under that red severe thunderstorm warning that issued or prompted a lot of alerts on mobile devices for a very good reason, because you wanted to take shelter immediately. We have another round going through. Although we are no longer under that red severe thunderstorm warning here across the city of Toronto or Vaughan, we are still under a severe thunderstorm warning yellow level, and still seeing some smaller hail within this storm. Again, the bulk of it moving through areas like North York right now and up towards Kleinburg. Torrential rain and potentially strong winds. But let's point our focus out towards the west. We have a tornado warning in effect for areas that include Guelph and Waterloo. That's not too far away from the GTA. In fact, we have red severe thunderstorm warnings that stretch into the GTA now, because those storms are moving through like a train. They are moving very quickly towards the east, and they will be impacting areas perhaps like Mississauga, Oakville, Burlington, Hamilton, just name a few areas, even into parts of the Niagara Peninsula. That's going to be our next area of concern to really look out for within the next 20 to 30 minutes. Mitch.
4: All right, Jesse, thank you so much. And while Jesse was talking there, we just had our AM feed interrupted yet again by the alert ready system, by these ever-changing watches and warnings. I have a few friends out in the Hamilton region who just got a red warning on their phones. They're wondering why they got it. Sure enough, radar is pointing to some very ominous storms closing in on the Hamilton area, as Jesse was just mentioning, which was why they're getting that very pointed, very urgent warning. Toronto police say that emergency services are receiving reports of wires down and trees fallen in several parts of the city. They, of course, say to slow down and, if necessary, stop driving if it is safe to pull over. I just got off the phone with EMS. I just sort of asked the dispatcher to give me an overall summary of the kind of calls they're getting right now, and he bluntly said to me, you name it, we're getting it in terms of call volumes right now of all kinds. So they're urging people to remain patient so that they can keep their response times going. Milton GO trains, at last we heard, are stopped because of some impacts to the tracks north of Kipling. Similar significant delays right now on Lakeshore East. I guess the rule of thumb right now, if you have a train out of Union Station, you can expect it to be running much slower than normal. The damage has been done to the power grid. At last we heard, there was an outage in Markham near the 404 and Highway 7, affecting some 1,600 homes and businesses. And as Jesse mentioned, this is not over yet. Reporting live, Mitch Burke, 680 News Radio.
3: And Mitch, just taking a look right now at the Toronto Hydro outage map, and just in the last few minutes here, we've seen a number of various polygons pop up on that map as well. I don't have a total number here, but I'm expecting us to have a report here of a number of outages across the city after that heavy cell passed over in the last few minutes. 680 News Time, 5:38.
1: Breaking news from the basketball world. The NBA has completed its investigation into Kawhi and the Clippers, and it appears the Raptors trade will go through. Didn't they know we had other news to talk about today? 680's Alex Sixera, what can you tell us?
6: A storm of different proportions, Laura. But yeah, bottom line, the NBA did not suspend Kawhi Leonard. They did not void his contract, as the league ruled the Clippers did violate salary cap circumvention rules. All Kawhi has to do is pay about $700,000 in restitution. And as you said, it pretty much paves the way for the Raptors and Clippers to finally sign off on this

0: Kawhi deal, but the Clippers get stripped of 5 first-round picks. Owner Steve Ballmer is fined $30 million and suspended a year. The investigation took about a year, looked into the Clippers allegedly funneling about $28 million to Kawhi through an endorsement deal with now bankrupt company Aspiration. The only way the Clippers can fight this is in court. Their statement today says they will, quote, vigorously challenge the findings. Kawhi released a statement as well, saying that he accepts full responsibility for lapses in judgment by people within his inner circle. He said, quote, as I return to Toronto, I am moving forward with the clean slate. That trade could be coming down pretty soon. Reporting live, Alex Cicero, 680 News Radio.
1: Happening now in the TTC, there are a number of effects from the storm that has just passed through. We mentioned some of them earlier. Let's try to round them up here. Line 1, Yonge University, no service between St. Clair West and St. George stations. That's due to flooding. We are told there's also debris on the tracks that shut down the entirety of Line 6 at this point. And I would not be surprised if there are some other things as well happening on various TTC lines. Is that the extent of it, Laura?
2: That is all I'm seeing right now. Again, yeah, you mentioned Line 6 and Line 1. No service between St. Clair and St. George. Again, yeah, due to flooding, but I'm sure that this is just the tip of the, not iceberg, I suppose.
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1: Let's go back to our Mitch Burke with another update from Environment Canada. Mitch.
7: So, Alex, we have this red warning for a severe thunderstorm blanketing all regions, basically from Stratford to the west to Burlington, Oakville in the east. And within it is now a tornado warning for the following areas. So, Branchton, St. George, Sheffield, Rockton, Linden, approaching the western parts of the city of Hamilton, you are now under a tornado warning, as is Kitchener-Waterloo, namely St. Jacobs, Waterloo, Guelph, Aberfoyle, Morriston. We'll hear more from Jesse in just a moment.
8: Oh, come on.
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0: looking at problems here on the southbound 410 now.
1: This is a collision, Kyle. It's southbound on the 410, right at the start of the ramp to the 403, HOV and left lane blocked. A collision here with the emergency crews on scene. So southbound 410 getting very heavy as you get closer to the 401 and 403. Northbound on the 400 at Finch, the two left lanes are blocked, and that's due to a stalled vehicle. You have heavy delays up the northbound 400 and lots of traffic lights out on our city streets. If you arrive at any affected intersections, treat them as always stops. 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Always click before you dig. 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With the forecast, here's Jesse Uppel.
2: Well, flooding is going to be a concern all across the GTA, in particular where we've had multiple rounds of heavy downpours, hail and strong winds. Right now, seeing the bulk of that wet weather out towards Kleinburg, parts of Vaughan, North York, areas of Scarborough, seeing some very heavy pockets of rain. Also pointing attention to the west end of Lake Ontario, where we have red severe thunderstorm warnings in effect. That essentially stretches from Mississauga down towards Oakville, Burlington, Hamilton, and then just towards the west of Hamilton, a tornado warning in effect. So some very dangerous storms headed towards the region. Through the overnight hours, things do settle down. After about 8 p.m., we should start to see the severity of these storms diminish. 20 degrees tonight, and then tomorrow, sun and clouds, slight chance of a shower, high of 26. Right now, Pearson, it's mostly cloudy. Tonight's low is 20.
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6: 24 degrees, feels like 33, and a cloudy sky in downtown Toronto. Good afternoon. I'm Alex Bloomfield.
1: And I'm Laura Carney. Here are the top stories this hour.
6: What a wild couple of hours it's been in the city. The severe storms just keep coming as well. Here's the latest warnings. A yellow severe thunderstorm warning that's for most of Vaughan, Markham, and North Toronto right now. But there's a red severe thunderstorm warning, so that's the highest level from Oakville, Burlington, and Hamilton. And it extends really all the way back towards Stratford. It's a huge area under that red warning. And within the red severe thunderstorm warning, there are two separate tornado warnings that they're watching as well. Environment Canada is, and that is heading towards the GTA and especially the Hamilton area right now. In fact, the tornado warning extends into part of the city limits of Hamilton. There are transit impacts here in the city on Line 1. There is a closure due to flooding on the university side of the downtown stretch, so St. Clair West to St. George. No service between those stations right now due to flooding along there. The Milton Line, the GO Transit Milton Line is blocked east of Kipling due to debris down. And the estimate we have from Toronto Hydro right now in terms of an outage here in the city of Toronto is around 60,000 customers are out after that last storm passed through.
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6: Here's Alex Sixero.
7: All right, Alex, good information. The NBA is out with punishment for the Clippers, who they say violated salary cap circumvention rules. Clippers get stripped of 5 first-round picks. Owner Steve Ballmer fined $30 million and suspended a year. Kawhi Leonard not suspended, his contract not void, although he will have to pay about $700,000 in restitution. Should just be a matter of time before the Raptors and Clippers complete their Kawhi trade. Jays in Cleveland for Game 2, looking to bounce back. Dylan Cease gets the ball against Joey Cantillo. That gets going at 6:40 on Sportsnet. 590 The Fan. 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
3: We are continuing to track several severe storms as they pass through the GTA with the latest on the warnings and the impacts here in the city. Here's Mitch Burke.
4: Yeah, Alex, let's talk about the impact to the power grid right now in Toronto. The top line number, according to the Toronto Hydro outage map, is about 75,000 homes and businesses. You name the neighborhood, there is probably an outage of some kind going on. And I really can't give you an estimated time for restoration across the board because every situation is different. We do know that the City of Toronto had activated the Emergency Operations Center with hydro crews, teams at the ready to respond to just this kind of event. And so they are in the thick of that work right now, at least in this reprieve, because I cannot stress this enough. There is another storm in behind it to the west that has triggered red warnings for severe thunderstorms and tornadoes out toward Halton and into Hamilton. Now, it's not hard, of course, to figure out why we have so many power outages. Listen to this call we got from someone who lives near Rogers Stadium in Downsview.
5: I looked out my window with my son, and it was twirling winds like crazy. Everything was blowing, and we had a 100-foot tree, pine tree, that just got pulled right out of the ground like it was a toothpick. We have trees all over the place. Wires are down. It was a very scary sight. And we're waiting for 911 responders, but they said it's going to take some time.
4: Recapping the biggest warnings of this moment, tornado warnings have been issued for Brantford, Brant County, parts of the city of Hamilton, Woodstock, and Tillsonburg. Jesse Uppel is watching the radar next.
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7: And this report brought to you by Cobble Beach Concours d'Elegance. As you might imagine, there are a lot of areas dealing with flooding and out traffic lights because of the high winds and heavy rain we've been dealing with. One such spot is probably the heaviest flooding is through Lakeshore near Ontario Place. It's got basically down to one lane in both directions here because of that heavy flooding. Also, I'm looking at the Bathurst and Lawrence intersection, one of dozens and dozens of in-town intersections dealing with the rain, but just one that I can see, or heavy ponding anyway, flooding. That's a spot to avoid, but just be careful everywhere you go through. You'll be dealing with this well into the evening, would appear. If you're on the westbound 401, we have a collision approaching Brock Road. The three right lane still blocked here because of this crash. It's heavy from the 412. On the ramp to the southbound 427, the right lane is blocked with a collision, and that's got things backed up from Victoria Park Express and Collectors towards the 427. Issues west of the 410 Collectors. The left lane is blocked with a stalled vehicle, heavy from Dixie in the Collectors. On the westbound 407, as you approach Highway 27, some flooding in the three left lanes. So that got things slow from the 400. And Carrie, you're looking at new problems, it looks like, on the northbound DBP.
8: Yeah, I can't quite see because the traffic camera here is covered in some raindrops, but I can see flashing lights. Northbound DBP at Bay.

0: View Bloor, and I think maybe the two left lanes are closed here. It's jammed on the northbound DVP from the Gardner up to Bayview Bloor. A slow go after that from Don Mills up to the 401. Westbound on the Gardner, there looked like there was a problem approaching Jamison as well. I'm just waiting for this traffic camera to move. So westbound Gardner is heavily backed up from approaching Jarvis to approaching Jamison. And there's a problem southbound on the 410 at the start of the ramp to the 403. HOV and left lane blocked. That is due to a collision. Another problem to watch out for on the northbound 400 at Finch. Left lane is blocked with a stalled vehicle. Don't miss incredible and rare and exotic automobiles at the Cobble Beach Concours d'Elegance on September 20th. For tickets, visit cobblebeachconcours.com. With the extended forecast, here's Jesse Upel.
1: Areas across southern Ontario we're closely watching out for. One in particular across the West End where we have tornado watches in effect. These watches are basically in effect from parts of Oakville, Burlington, the city, parts of the city of Hamilton, not all of the city of Hamilton, and then further out towards the west to Milton. Just west of Hamilton, though, there is a tornado warning in effect. Areas at risk for that, though, include areas including, a little frazzled, Paris, St. George, Dundas. That is going to be tracking east fairly quickly, though, so it looks like part of the city of Hamilton may be thrown under that tornado warning in the next couple of minutes. We're closely watching that. Also, heavy amounts of rain, hail, strong winds impacting parts of Vaughan, Brampton, and Toronto still. Multiple rounds of thunderstorms expected over the next hour or so, and then things should diminish in intensity. 20 degrees for tonight's low. Tomorrow just that slight chance of a shower, and then things really dry out nicely for the end of the week and into the long weekend. Tonight's low is 20 degrees.
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1: In 60 seconds, we'll take a look where the market's finished. And just be aware, there are still some severe storms coming towards the GTA right now. There are severe thunderstorm warnings and tornado warnings for the areas just to the west of Hamilton and even into the Hamilton area. And of course, lots of damage from the storm that passed through earlier here in Toronto and surrounding areas. An estimated 75,000 customers out of power here in the city.
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1: And now the Dynamic Market Minute. Here's Chris McCusker.
4: The Bank of Canada is concerned about how the trade war would impact growth going forward. But for now, it's leaving the interest rate at 2.25% for a seventh straight meeting. Taylor Schleich is interest rate strategist at the National Bank of Canada.
5: We were absolutely struck by the governors and the overall bank's elevation of inflation risks. And that's more to do with Middle East developments and less to do with counter tariffs that have been put in place by the Canadian government. So it sounds to us like the Bank of Canada is a lot closer to raising interest rates, and I think most people appreciate it.
4: The next interest rate announcement in Canada, October the 28th. The price for oil higher for a third day today, up by 79 cents to 91.01. That's close to a five-week high. And then the TSX snapped a three-day losing skid. It was higher by 266 points, 36,091, up by 0.7%. It was the best performer today. Gold futures up by almost 1% to 4,401. Now on Wall Street, the Dow was higher by 295, the S&P up by 35 points, the NASDAQ higher by 118. Earnings in from HPE after the closing bell. Third quarter adjusted earnings per share, better than expected. The company also lifted its sales forecast. And then shares in Dell jumped by 16% today, the biggest one-day bounce since May after a strong earnings report. At the Business Center, I'm Chris McCusker.
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1: It's Wednesday, September 2nd. Good evening. I'm Laura Carney.
2: I'm Alex Bloomfield. Here's what's making news right now.
3: The city endures one of the strongest thunderstorms in recent memory, and the damage has been done. Roadways are flooded and trees toppled all across the GTA.
4: The CNE is rocked by wind, slammed by rain, and pelted with hail as a wicked storm rips through the end of summer festival.
5: No suspension for Kawhi Leonard, although the NBA comes down hard on the Clippers for breaking league rules, and we're 40 minutes away from Jays Guardians Sports at 15.
1: The TSX bounces back after its worst day in months. The Dow jumps by more than 200 points. The NASDAQ up by more than 100. Business at 26.
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6: This report brought to you by Canadian Cancer Society. We've got a lot of issues on highways and in-town routes. A couple I'm looking at that I have camera views are the Lakeshore is completely flooded near Ontario Drive. You're basically down to one lane in both directions right near the exhibition grounds, the CNE going on. So that's one particularly rough spot. Same with the Bathurst and Lawrence intersection, which is pretty heavily flooded as well, but you can make your way through. And we're just getting word that a tree has fallen on Shepherd at Keel. Eastbound is down to a single lane because of that. So a lot going on that you have to contend with. All of our highways and in-town routes slower than usual because of the weather that we've been experiencing. And if you're on the westbound 401, there's also a collision approaching Brock Road. Three right lanes blocked, so it's backed up from the 412. And this issue on the ramp to the southbound 427 continues. A collision on that ramp blocking the right lane. So it is slow from Victoria Park, alternately express and collectors towards the 427. At least an issue at the 410 in the collectors did clear. Now, Carrie, you're looking at this problem on the northbound DVP near Bayview Bloor.
7: Yeah, it looks like at least the left lane is blocked. I still don't have a close enough view of this, but northbound DVP at Bayview Bloor, left lane, possibly the two left lanes blocked here with a collision, and it is jammed from the Gardner. We also had reports of a problem on the westbound Gardner approaching Jameson. That is slowing traffic from just west of the DVP. Still waiting to get a view of that issue. And a traffic spotter called about a new problem on the eastbound Gardner at Parkside. The left lane is blocked with a stalled vehicle, so that's adding to your drive into downtown. Two problems on the northbound 400 at Finch. The left lane is blocked with a stalled vehicle, and there's a collision just before Aurora Road, and it's blocking the two center lanes. Another collision on the southbound 410. It's at the start of the ramp to the 403, the HOV, and left lane blocked there. This year's Canadian Cancer Society Run for the Cure for CIBC takes place on Sunday, October 4th. 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From the 680 Traffic Center, I'm Carrie Pronskis.
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1: Severe thunderstorm watches and warnings remain in place as dangerous storms continue to hammer the GTA. Large hail, destructive winds, heavy downpours have left thousands in the city without power and TTC stations flooded.
2: 680's Mitch Burke joins us live with what's happening and what's still on the way. Mitch.
3: Yeah, Alex, and bottom line, there is still a lot on the way after the city endured what many are saying was one of the strongest thunderstorms in recent memory. Just listen to the sounds of all of this happening on a residential street in Woodbridge. You hear the torrential rain, the horizontal winds that are gusting in excess of 100 kilometers an hour. In fact, in southwestern Ontario, in the town of Ayr, a wind gust reported in excess of 170. To give you an idea of just the force of all of this, and this next hour, Jesse Uppel, is shaping up to be another active one.
8: Yeah, Mitch, you mentioned Ayr. That was previously under a tornado warning not too long ago. We no longer have tornado warnings in effect, but we do have tornado watches in effect. In fact, those stretch all the way into the west end of the GTHA. That is where our main focus lands right now because, you know, these storms are moving very fast. Just to put in perspective, this line of storms that is carrying that tornadic threat out across the west end is moving east at about 95 to 100 kilometers per hour, possibly potentially carrying that threat of a tornado. Tornado watches still in effect for areas including Milton, Oakville, Burlington, the city of Hamilton, and Brantford, just to name a few areas. And that is where that risk of tornado lands, damaging winds up to loony-sized hail, as well as torrential rain. That threat really remains in place. It might actually be in place for an hour or so. It's once we're under that watch, it means conditions are capable of deteriorating, and storms that do get going are able to produce a tornado or two. Another area of interest is out across areas that have been hit over and over and over again this afternoon. You mentioned Woodbridge. That is one of the hardest hit areas. We're also seeing some heavy rain move in other areas of Vaughan, Etobicoke, and North York right now. So it is a developing situation, Mitch, to say the least.
3: It is indeed. And we're starting to get an idea of just what everyone went through about an hour ago. One report from near Shepherd and Keel, the person there telling us that it felt like hurricane force winds, lightning knocked down a huge maple tree, cars underneath it damaged. The impacts to the TTC just coming in second by second here. You've heard it already, that Line 6 Finch West, which has not fared all that well through extreme weather in the summer and the winter. That line is experiencing a lot of problems. I believe it remains down entirely because of debris on the tracks. Yes, it is. Now also just in, a new problem on Line 1 Yonge University. No service between Wilson and Finch West. While we deal with an operational problem, that is a portion of Line 1 that operates out in the open, so you would understand that there are some weather-related issues going on. I would guess all portions of the subway that interact with the outdoors right now, so do take care as you're heading out. The power grid, some 70,000 homes and businesses at last check, knocked out right now across Toronto. No word on a restoration, but we do know that crews were ready for just this type of situation and are responding wherever possible. Just off the phone with Toronto Emergency Services, the paramedics, they say they are dealing with a high influx of calls. They're asking everyone to remain patient. More updates in real time. Reporting live, I'm Mitch Burke.
1: 680 News Time 608. So the heavy downpour sent thousands running for shelter at the CNE. 680 Sophia Vavaroutsos joins us live from the X Grounds, where nearby we also know that there are reports of flooding. Sophia, what are you seeing where you are?
9: Laura, right now I actually had to just run back into the Enercare Center here. I'm a little bit out of breath. I'm part of thousands of people who are gathering here to kind of take shelter. Let's call this round three, because more rain, more hail, more thunder and lightning has just started up. A CNE banner attached to a metal pole actually near me has been blown off by these winds as emergency alerts are ringing out on people's phones. Sammy was just getting here when the rain picked up and emergency alerts blasted about an hour ago during round two of this storm.
10: We were like hiding behind like the BMO stadium, and then we were walking to find shelter, and then we found like a bank to like just sit in.
9: Rides and outdoor activities here are still closed. It's unclear at this point if they will reopen. Still, Sammy tells me he's among those who want to kind of stick this out.
10: My friend says it's gonna rain soon, but like we already spent our money for the ticket, so like we might as well just try and wait it out, because we just got here like 30 minutes.
9: And there are other outdoor events that are set to happen nearby, including a massive Salt and Peppa concert at RBC Amphitheater. The timing of that's been pushed back, so doors are now expected to open at 7 this evening, but of course that could change. The city has activated its emergency protocol. If thousands head running for the TTC to get out of here, the transit agency says it is ready to accept those crowds, but of course there will be some disruptions. Reporting live from the CNE, Sophia Favaruzzo, 680 News Radio.
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1: 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Enpro predicts the price will rise 3 cents at midnight to $1.849 a liter at most GTA stations. In 60 seconds, traffic and weather together.
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5: Time for Rogers, Xfinity Internet traffic and weather together on the ones. And first, Kyle, just before I throw to you, obviously to our listeners who listen online and or not online, on the radio and in our own headphones, our transmitter not immune to the storms, but now we are back up and running. So crystal clear, Kyle Hawking.
6: Yeah, it's been a bit of a challenging day for listeners and broadcasters alike. If you're traveling the highways or the in-town routes, you're going to be dealing with flooding. You're going to be dealing with traffic lights that are out. So just use caution as you make your way across the GTA this evening. This report is brought to you by Cobble Beach Concours d'Elegance. We're still dealing with this problem on the westbound 401. It's approaching Brock Road. Three right lanes are blocked with a crash here. And it looks like just the one vehicle left to be towed, a pickup truck with a pretty good amount of damage to its front end. A tow is there. It is slow 412 to approaching Brock Road. And we've got some flooding on the ramp to the southbound 427 still that crews are dealing with. Both lanes are open, but you're going through gingerly because of the flooding. There had been a crash on this ramp. That's been cleared. Delays from Victoria Park across to the 427 Express and Collectors. Still reports of flooding on the westbound 407. It's approaching Highway 27. Three left lanes were impacted there, a backup from the 400. And Kerry, we're looking at an issue, sort of, on the northbound DVP.
5: Yeah, this is northbound DVP at Bayview Bloor, sort of, because we can barely see, because it is really coming down again, this torrential rain around the DVP and Bayview Bloor. But left lane blocked because of a stalled vehicle. Tow truck on scene. So northbound DVP jammed from the Gardner to this problem at Bayview Bloor. And the traffic camera's been moving at the Gardner near Jameson, but I don't see anything here obstructing traffic unless it just hasn't come into view yet. But you have the backup westbound Gardner from just west of the DVP to approaching Jameson. Looks like that stalled vehicle on the eastbound Gardner at Parkside has cleared, but a very slow drive from Park Lawn all the way to the Jarvis ramp. Two problems on the northbound 400 at Finch. The left lane is blocked with a stalled vehicle. Then just before Aurora Road, two center lanes, I believe, blocked here with a collision. One of the vehicles is facing sideways, so you're still able to get around, but that's causing a slowdown. And southbound 410, there's a collision on the ramp to the 403. Don't miss incredible and rare and exotic automobiles at the Cobble Beach Concours d'Elegance on September 20th. For tickets, visit cobblebeachconcours.com. With the forecast, here's Jesse Uppel.
7: Heavy rainfall, still seeing that. Downtown Toronto, Toronto Island, North York, traveling out towards Scarborough as well. And then another note, main focus is going to be that severe weather threat all across the west end of Lake Ontario, stretching from Milton, Mississauga, Oakville, Burlington, Hamilton, where we have tornado watches in effect. Yes, that's right. So any tornadoes that do develop have the potential of producing a tornado, damaging winds up to loony-sized hail and torrential rainfall within these storms. It looks like we have another hour to go of these storms before they slowly start to ease. And then overnight, we're down to 20 degrees. Tomorrow, a quieter day weather-wise, but still warm and muggy. We'll feel closer to 34 for the afternoon. Right now, Pearson, we have thunderstorms and 22. Your overnight low is 20.
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1: It is dark again downtown. Heavy rain, thunderstorms, 24 degrees, feeling like 33. Good evening. I'm Laura Carney.
2: I'm Alex Bloomfield. Here are the top stories this hour.
1: Again, that heavy rain has moved back into the downtown. A yellow severe thunderstorm warning is in place for Toronto. Meanwhile, areas west like the Rockwood area are under a red severe thunderstorm warning. Toronto Hydro reporting widespread outages in the city. Approximately 75,000 customers are without power, all caused by the severe weather. Flooding is impacting the TTC, including right now trains not stopping at St. Patrick Station. We know that debris on the tracks has shut down all of Line 6, the Finch West LRT, and on the Milton GO train line, we believe it is still blocked east of Kipling due to track conditions.
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3: Laura pretty much paves the way for Kawhi Leonard to return to the Raptors. He has not been suspended. His contract was not void. As today, the NBA ruled the Clippers did violate cap circumvention rules. Clippers stripped of 5 first-round picks and fined $30 million. Owner Steve Ballmer suspended for a year. Kawhi does have to pay about $700,000 in restitution. So now we wait to see how long it'll take for the Raptors and Clippers to complete the trade, with Raptors training camp beginning at the end of this month in Quebec City. It's a game the Jays got to get as their ace takes the mound in Cleveland for game two against the Guardians. Dylan Cease gets the ball against Joey Cantillo, with the Jays 2.5 back of the Guardians for the final wildcard spot. All gets going at 6:40 on Sportsnet and Sportsnet 590 The Fan. U.S. Open right now on court 13, second rounder, and a good start for Denis Shapovalov, now leading at 6-love, 6-4, 1-love over France's Luca Van Aschi. Earlier today, Leila Fernandez picked up a straight sets win. She's into round three, and we'll take on number 3 seed Jessica Pegula next. Sports at 15 and 45 past every hour or anytime at sportsnet.ca.
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1: All right, let's return to 680's Mitch Burke following the impacts of today's storms that are still going on. Mitch.
7: Yes, they are indeed, Laura. Let's head to the listener line right now. We have this call, one of the many, many, many calls we've received over the past couple of hours for severe flooding.
8: Drivers should avoid Pottery Road. There is very deep flooding, so much so that low cars like horses cannot get through the water.
7: And we have a call out to the folks at Metrolinx. We want to just get an overall idea of what is going on with the GO train network. For the last hour and a half or so, we have had trains on the Milton line stopped near Kipling. We actually had a man call us a couple of minutes ago whose wife is on that train, has been sitting on that train for an hour and a half. They haven't moved. You might have a memory recall from 2013 during that incredible flood here in Toronto when 1,400 people were stranded on that GO train. I don't think we're dealing with a situation like that right now, but in any case, there are major disruptions happening right now for people's commutes home on transit. As for the power grid, that number across Toronto right now, 75,000 homes and businesses in the dark. Too many individual outages to note. It will take several hours, if not longer, depending on the severity of the outage, for crews to do their work. Let us now quickly check the latest situation on the TTC. Line 6 is still down because of debris on the tracks, and trains are not stopping at St. Patrick Station downtown due to flooding. We can tell you, though, that regular service has resumed up in Downsview between Wilson and Shepherd West stations. They had called it an operational problem up there. We're not totally sure if that had something to do with the weather. Reporting live, Mitch Burke, 680 News Radio.
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4: Time for Rogers Xfinity Internet traffic and weather together on the ones. Here's Kyle Hawking.
5: This report brought to you by Jumbo Lobster Clubhouse, and these thunderstorms continuing to have a significant impact on your drive. Reports of flooding on highways and in-town routes across the GTA. Traffic lights out all over the place, down trees. So just be very careful as you travel around. We're still also dealing with a collision on the westbound 401 approaching Brock Road. Three right lanes blocked here as crews continue to clean up crash. It is backed up from west of the 412 to approaching Brock Road. Delays then across Toronto between the 404 and the 427. Alternately, Express and Collectors, there is flooding on that ramp to the southbound 427 across both lanes. Another delay through the 410 Collectors. Busy section on the westbound 407 heading towards Highway 27 and the 427. There is some flooding across the three left lanes in that area. East 401 is just backed up with volume. Dixie to Kennedy Express and Collectors slowing down through Brock Road and through Salem. And Carrie, we've got a partial view still of this issue on the northbound DVP.
6: This is northbound DVP at Bayview Bloor, where the left lane is blocked. A stalled vehicle, tow truck on scene. And you will find a heavy backup. Northbound DVP, it's a slow go basically the whole way. Gardner up to the 401. Looks like there's a blocker truck just arriving at the scene of this issue. And if you're heading up the northbound 400, well, the problem at Finch has cleared. It's still very slow leaving the city. And then it gets jammed as you're approaching Aurora Road. That's due to a collision blocking two of the center lanes. A vehicle ended up sideways. Southbound on the 410, on the ramp to the 403, the HOV and left lane blocked with a collision. And that is causing a delay as you approach that ramp, as well as lots of problems on city streets in terms of traffic light outages. So remember to treat affected intersections as all-way stops. Take on Lobster Mountain, the 2-pound plus tower of tender lobster at Jumbo Lobster Clubhouse and Fishman Lobster Clubhouse. Savor the height of seafood dining in Richmond Hill and Scarborough. With the extended forecast, here's Jesse Uppel.
7: Flooding and cleanup efforts, that will be the concern heading into tonight and tomorrow. We're still looking at quite strong storms moving through the GTA. A line of very heavy rain, I will mention, is stretching from Caledon out towards Vaughan and entering parts of Toronto. Once again, this is a area that was slammed probably four or five times already this afternoon. Also watching for those tornado watches. They are still in effect across the West End, stretching from essentially Halton, parts of Oakville, Burlington, the city of Hamilton, and then part of the Niagara Peninsula for a long line of storms that are capable of producing one or two tornadoes. It looks like I'm going to give it another hour up until 7:30. Then the severity of these storms really drops off, and then we're looking at just some scattered showers. But again, it's all about that cleanup effort and the ponding and pooling from all these storms that went through. Tonight's low 20 degrees. Tomorrow, it's a much calmer weather day. It's still warm and muggy, though. 26 will feel like 34. And then a breezy, fresh feel out of the north for Friday, mainly sunny, a high of 25. Right now, Pearson, we have thunderstorms and 22 degrees. Your overnight low is 20.
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9: We are extending that relief.
10: It's welcome news for drivers. The federal government's 10-cent a liter gas tax cut was set to expire on Labor Day, but no longer. The federal finance minister says it'll stick around now,

0: until January 31st and won't be fully back in place until the spring.
1: From February 1st through March 31st, 2027, the tax will return to half its regular rate before resuming fully on April 1st.
0: Minister Champagne and the federal Liberals brought the tax cut in April in response to the conflict in Iran, which shot fuel prices through the roof. That's a conflict, of course, that still very much remains. In fact, Toronto gas prices set to head higher at midnight. The tax break saves Canadians not only 10 cents a litre on regular gas, but 4 cents a litre on diesel. Richard Southern, 680 News Radio.
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9: The Bank of Canada is concerned about rising inflation risk going forward. For now, though, it's leaving interest rates unchanged. The inflation risks are coming from the ongoing trade war with the U.S., along with the rising price for oil because of the war in the Middle East. Now, oil today higher for a third day, up 79 cents to $91.01 a barrel. It's close to a five-week high. The latest U.S. supply report did show a drop of 4.4 million barrels last week. The TSX managed to snap a three-day losing streak. It was higher by 266 points, 36,091. Yesterday, it dropped by more than 400 points, the worst day since early June. Bank stocks as a group moving higher on Bay Street today. Shares in Royal Bank up by 1.6%. BMO higher by 2.1%. The U.S. president once again criticizing Canada, saying the U.S. lets Canadian banks operate south of the border, but Canada doesn't let the U.S. do the same. Now, the statement is not true. The Canadian Banking Association says 16 U.S.-based bank subsidiaries and branches with around 113 billion dollars Canadian in assets operate in this country. On Wall Street, markets here did snap three-day losing streaks as well as investors when looking for bargains. The Dow was higher by 295, the S&P up 35, the NASDAQ up by 118. At the Business Center, I'm Chris McCusker.
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2: Right now, downtown thunderstorms, 24 degrees. It feels like 33. 680 News Time, 630.
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15: It's Wednesday, September 2nd. Good afternoon. I'm Alex Bloomfield.
2: And I'm Laura Carney. Here's what's making news this hour.
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0: after a massive storm, though the threat is not yet over.
1: Rain, wind, and hail send thousands racing for shelter at the CNE as a massive summer storm derails the day at the popular festival.
2: As the Blue Jays and Guardians are about to begin Game 2 in Cleveland, we got some big news in the NBA, and it's good news for Raptor fans who want Kawhi back in Toronto. Sports at 45.
3: Markets tap losing skids on both sides of the border. 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
5: 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Here's Kyle Hawking.
6: This report brought to you by Dynamic. It's a challenging drive out there, so just be careful. We've got flooding all over the place, a lot of traffic lights out that should be treated as always stops, especially if they're not working properly. And then we've also got some debris, fallen trees and the like, so just be careful. It's a treacherous drive as you try to make your way across the GTA at this hour. If you're on the westbound 401, we've still got this issue westbound approaching Brock Road. Three right lanes blocked due to a collision, and the last vehicle is being hooked up to a tow now. It is heavy west of the 412 to approaching Brock Road. Some flooding on the westbound 401 ramp to the southbound 427 across both lanes. Be careful there. It already caused one collision a little bit earlier. It will be slow between the 404 and the 427. Alternately, express and collectors. Eastbound delays between Dixie and Kennedy, express and collector lanes as well. In Cary Prescott, we're looking at problems still in the northbound DVP.
7: Yeah, it's a minor problem, but you have significant delays heading up the northbound DVP. At Bayview Bloor, the left lane is blocked with a stalled vehicle. So you're going through delays from the Gardner up to the 401 and southbound on the 404 DVP. It's particularly slow from Don Mills to Bayview Bloor. I think that northbound problem is adding to those delays, but it has been thinning out generally with the volume on the south 404 Don Valley Parkway. Westbound on the Gardner, a heavy backup from the DVP to Strawn. We're not sure what's happening at Strawn. It's just an unusual delay here. We've called Toronto Transportation a couple of times. We don't immediately see anything on the cameras, but it's just a weird delay there. So westbound Gardner around Strawn, if you see anything out of the ordinary, let us know at Star 680. Southbound on the 410 on the ramp to the 403. HOV and left lane blocked with a collision. That's causing a delay on the approach, and it's very slow on the northbound 400. First busy from Shepherd to Rutherford, and then it gets jammed approaching Aurora Road. That's where two center lanes are blocked with a collision. While other money managers are holding, Dynamic is seeing past the horizon because your money can't grow if it doesn't move. Learn more at dynamic.ca/active. From the 680 Traffic Center, I'm Cary Prunskis.
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5: Well, believe it or not, this relentless onslaught of severe storms is actually nearing an end. It's not done yet, though. Still severe thunderstorm warnings in place. Yellow for parts of Toronto, orange for Burlington, Oakville, Mississauga, Niagara. The damage has been done already. Widespread flooding, debris blockages reported for some transit riders, and tens of thousands are without power across Toronto and the GTA.
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9: Hi there, Laura. Now, Alex, just as you mentioned, that yellow warning for Toronto, I believe that has actually now dropped off, clearing for the time being the city of Toronto from any weather warnings. Different story to the west. Looks like Toronto Island is in an orange warning. Mississauga, Oakville, Burlington still in the thick of this. And that period of 20 minutes starting around 5 o'clock were simply incredible by Toronto weather standards. Sheets of rain, damaging wind, hail as big as golf balls pummeling this woman's car window.
10: 4-1, hail. It feels like a tornado coming across here. The cars are swaying. The hail is hitting so hard, you can't see anything. It's scary.
9: Hydro crews right now springing into action to bring the power grid back on for tens of thousands. More on that in a moment. But first, the here and now with our meteorologist, Jesse Upel. Jesse.
11: Mitch, you know, major flooding has been a concern. We're certainly feeling the impacts of that already with these storms that have hammered several areas over and over and over and over again this afternoon. I'll name a few spots that are suffering major flooding, parts of Vaughan and Toronto, just to name a couple of spots. We are no longer under that warning per se, but we are still under that orange severe thunderstorm watch in much of the GTA. In terms of the main focus right now, the strongest storms are out across the West End, where we're still hanging on to those tornado watches. And by the way, we don't see these very often, but tornado watches are issued when conditions are favorable for the development of strong storms or severe storms that may produce a tornado. It doesn't mean that you are going to be getting a tornado if you are under that watch or warning.

0: warning, but conditions are very, very dangerous, I will mention. So areas under that warning for tornadoes: Milton, Oakville, Burlington, the city of Hamilton, and Brantford, just to name a few, in parts of the GTA where there is that risk of tornadic activity, but also damaging winds, which we've already seen in other parts of the GTA today with storms, a loony-sized hail, and torrential rain. And I will mention, I think after about 7 or 7:30 p.m. this evening, we will start to see that severe weather threat dramatically drop off. We're already starting to lose a lot of that instability in the atmosphere. And the good news is, watching radar right now, there's nothing new popping up behind the storms that are currently going through. So, Mitch, that's good news. I think we're just watching for the next half hour or 40 minutes or so of these storms that are currently going through.
1: Thank you so much, Jesse. Joining us quickly for an update now, live on the phone, is Lindsay Miller, an official with Metrolinx. Lindsay, I know it's been a very chaotic afternoon on the GO Transit Network. What is your understanding of things right now?
2: Thanks for having me. Yeah, very busy day out there. Just really advising people, if you don't have to travel, to please shelter in place. But there are significant delays across our system of about 15 to 20 minutes. Along with some high winds in the Milton line, specifically in a part of a corridor that's preventing trains from moving through. So just really advising people to plan ahead, be very cautious and mindful of their surroundings in and around parking lots, stations, and platform areas, and just try to be patient.
1: Lindsay, what is your understanding of the train right now? At last we heard that is still stuck there north of Kipling. Has it been able to move, or there's still passengers on that train?
2: As far as I understand, I believe there's still passengers on that train. Last I heard, they might be removing those passengers shortly, but we're just really, again, advocating for it. You know, if you don't need to travel, please shelter in place and just take your time and plan accordingly, and just realize that there will be delays across the system, and that we're really just trying to get as many people on the ground in terms of customer service support to help wayfinding and try to get people to where they need to go. But just please be safe and try to be patient as we work through this.
1: Lindsay Miller with Metrolinx, thanks so much for joining us on this very busy day. Quick update on the power grid: 75,000 customers, homes and businesses without power right now in Toronto. So crews are definitely working very hard on that. More updates throughout this half hour. Reporting live, Mitch Burke, 680 News Radio.
3: Well, let's go live now to 680 Sophia Vavaroutsos, who's been weathering the storms at the CNE. Sophia, what's the latest?
4: Alex, eerie is the best way to describe this. It is so dark outside on the midway. And here inside the Enercare Center, thousands are taking shelter as a downpour is continuing out there. You can see flashes of lightning, hear the thunder despite the noise in here. Outside, the rides are still shut down. The wind is really rocking the carriages on the Ferris wheel and the popular Sky Ride. I can see it from here. Crystal was here for the first rounds of this storm and talks about what it was like seeing them roll through.
5: It was pretty hectic. There was a lot of rain. It was kind of, well, it was like sunny, and then all of a sudden the rain just kind of came down. So it was, yeah, it was pretty out of nowhere.
4: But some say they want to stick it out. Others heading home tell me the CNE should have just been canceled from the get-go.
6: Kind of sucks for everybody that came here thinking they were going to get a nice experience. I think it's on them for staying open, especially for the people that are working here. It's not safe.
4: Organizers haven't said whether the outdoor portion of the event will reopen tonight for the evening. And just now, the Salt and Pepa concert at RBC Amphitheater, that's been canceled for tonight. It's rescheduled for September 11th. Reporting live from inside the Enercare Center, Sophia Vavaroutsos, 680 News Radio.
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3: 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Enpro predicts the price will rise 3 cents at midnight to $1.84.9 a liter at most GTA stations. In 60 seconds, we'll check traffic and weather.
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11: This report brought to you by Canadian Tire. You are bound to find something obstructing your drive. If you're out traveling tonight, be it a flooded roadway, traffic lights out, debris, all of this storm activity has caused quite the complication as you try to get from point A to point B. So just be careful. And especially if you find out traffic lights, make sure you treat them as always stops. Now, we're dealing still with collision cleanup on the westbound 401 approaching Brock Road. The three right lanes are blocked, and it's because of a crash here with just one vehicle left to be towed. It's being hooked up to a tow right now. A delay from west of the 412 to approaching Brock Road. And then we had flooding across both lanes on the westbound 401 ramp to the southbound 427 to keep an eye out for. It will be slow from the 404 toward the 427, alternately Express and Collectors. And there also had been some flooding on the westbound 407 approaching the 427. It looks like that may have been taken care of as delays through that area have at least improved. If you're on the eastbound 401, a collision now approaching Mississauga Road in the Express. The right lane's been blocked off. Looks like it might be a single vehicle crash. OPP's on the scene. So starting to back up as you approach Mississauga Road in those Express lanes. And then it's low 427 to Kennedy, alternately Express and Collectors. And Carrie Prunskis, so it looks like we might have a problem on the westbound Gardner.
12: Well, we can finally see it. We've been trying to find this for almost an hour now. Westbound on the Gardner, approaching Dufferin, the right lane is blocked because of a collision. So that's why it's jammed on the westbound Gardner from approaching Jarvis to approaching Dufferin. Northbound on the Don Valley Parkway, the problem at Bayview Bloor has cleared, but you still have heavy delays up the northbound DVP. And there's a collision on the northbound 400 just before Aurora Road. It's blocking the two center lanes. Expect a sudden slowdown because of that problem. A new issue on the southbound 400, south of the 407. The right lane is now blocked with a collision, so that is slowing traffic from Highway 7. And there's a collision on the southbound 410. It's on the ramp to the 403 HOV and left lane blocked. We've had calls from traffic spotters in town about fallen trees. There's one at Shepherd and Keel and another westbound Lawrence approaching the Allen. Jumpstart

0: Winds, loony size hail and torrential rain in that area. It looks like after about 7:30, though, a lot of the active weather winds down, thankfully, and then we're quiet through the overnight. Just a few spotty showers possible into tomorrow. A high of 26, feeling more like 34. Right now at Pearson, we are 21 degrees with thunderstorms. Your overnight low is 20.
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8: 24 degrees, feels like 33 in downtown Toronto, and still some rain around and a few storms to get through. Good evening, I'm Alex Bloomfield.
1: And I'm Laura Carney. Here are the top stories this hour.
8: A yellow severe thunderstorm warning is back in place for most of Toronto, as well as some of Vaughan and Caledon. This could be the last major storm to pass through this evening, but the damage has already been done. Toronto Hydro reporting up to 65,000 customers are without power across the city. The hardest hit area appears to be Midtown and North Toronto. The Ontario Soccer Center in Woodbridge appears to have been heavily damaged as well. GO Transit reporting delays across its network. The Milton line is blocked by debris east of Kipling. The RBC Amphitheater has rescheduled tonight's Salt and Pepper concert, and much of the CNE's festivities have been called off or certainly emptied out at this point after these storms have been passing through. The TTC reporting significant flooding, especially along the university side of Line 1. There's been no service really operating on that side along from St. George to St. Patrick. And there's also reports that trains are not stopping northbound at Union as well due to flooding.
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8: And here's Alex Sixero.
9: Alex, game two underway in Cleveland, and the Jays off to a nice start here on the top of the first. Vladdy Jr. just ripping an RBI double into left center, scoring Brett Beben from second. So a rare early first inning run for the Jays. Have a 1-0 lead over the Guardians, two gone, and Vladdy still at second base for Kaz Okamoto with an 0-2 count. Jays trying to get to a game and a half back of the Guardians for the final wildcard spots, as Dylan Cease is replying for the Jays. Joey Cantillo on the mound for the Guardians. Okamoto just lined out to left. So bottom one we go. Jays up 1-0. And the Jays got some very good news on the out-of-town scoreboard this afternoon, because both teams they're chasing in the wildcard race, the Orioles and the Rangers, lost. The Athletics beat the Rangers 9-2, and the Rockies walked off Baltimore 6-5 in 11. Should be just a matter of time before the Raptors officially acquire Kawhi Leonard from the Clippers. The NBA releasing their punishment today, saying that the Clippers did violate cap circumvention rules. The Clippers stripped of 5 first-round picks. Owner Steve Ballmer gets a $30 million fine and a 1-year suspension. Kawhi not suspended. His contract is not void. All he has to do is pay $700,000 in restitution. This is 680 News Radio.

0: Now with the latest on the impacts of the severe storms of the past 2 hours or so. Mitch.
1: Well, Alex, all across Toronto right now and beyond, I'm sure people are taking stock of the tree damage in their neighborhoods. This was a video someone posted on social media from the East End, just walking down the street and seeing a massive tree toppled over.
2: Oh, my.
1: So that woman is wondering why they have power, because the power lines are running diagonally. And so part of the power story here is not only restoring the lights where it can be immediately, but also addressing dangerous scenarios where trees that are not totally uprooted are either leaning on or interacting with the power lines in ways that they should not. We've been talking about the top line number in Toronto, about 65,000 to 75,000 people in the dark. You zoom it out to more broadly southern Ontario, at least in the areas that are tracked, and we're looking at about double that, 135,000 to 140,000 customers right now without power across southern Ontario. To the transit side of things, what a commute home it has been. The highest winds struck around 5 o'clock. Here is what some people told City News about their harrowing rides home.
3: Oh, so the rain started probably right at 5 o'clock and just got on the streetcar right in time. It was just pouring and everybody getting on was just soaked completely through their clothes. And then by the time I got to St. Andrew, the stairs were waterfalls and just kind of swam to the station.
4: Very rainy. Yeah. I got off of work at about 5 and coming down in like total sheets. I think I've gotten 4 emergency alarms so far.
5: Right.
4: Which is great. And the streetcars are running very, very slowly because they have to detour around a large section where they lost power.
1: Kyle and Carrie standing by with a comprehensive look at that drive in 60 seconds.
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8: This report is brought to you by L.L. Bean. We've still got significant weather having a significant impact on your drive. Be it flooded roadways or traffic lights out, you're bound to encounter some complication. So just be careful as you travel around. One such area where we've got significant flooding I just spotted is on the westbound 401 approaching the Allen in the Collectors. The two right lanes completely underwater. There's also a vehicle stuck in that water. So essentially, if you want to continue in those collector lanes on the West 401 through the Allen, it's only one single file line able to do so, and that's why it's heavily backed up here in this area. First, you have to get past a collision approaching Brock Road. Three right lanes are still blocked. Almost done with this cleanup, though. It's slow from west of the 412. And then from the 404 to the Allen, Express and Collectors, there is also flooding in the Express, but not as significant as in the Collectors here as you approach the Allen, so it's a tricky area to get through. Also had reports of flooding on the ramp to southbound 427 across both lanes. So volume again from the 400 to the 427 Express and Collectors and through the 410 Collectors. Collision on the eastbound 401 approaching Mississauga Road Express. It's in the right lane causing a backup. And approaching Leslie and the Collectors, now two right lanes reportedly blocked due to a collision. It is heavy going across Toronto from about the 427 towards the 404 Express and Collectors near where that crash is reported. And then it does improve some into Scarborough, but you're dealing with still some rain in that area. And Kerry, we've got a problem on the westbound Gardner as well.
5: Yeah, if you're leaving the city westbound on the Gardner, it's a struggle. Jammed from Jarvis to approaching Dufferin. That's where the right lane is blocked with a collision. I just looked at westbound Lakeshore. That's very slow from Parliament to York. And there was another issue westbound Lakeshore around South Kingsway that just cleared. So those delays starting to improve. Northbound on the 400 just before Aurora Road. Lanes 2 and 3 from the left are blocked. A collision here. There's still a vehicle facing sideways. This problem's been here for an hour now.

0: With delays up the northbound 400 from Finch to Rutherford, and then it gets very slow as you come up to Aurora Road. And southbound 400, south of the 407, the right lane is blocked with a collision. That is slowing traffic from Highway 7 and the Express. A new problem on the westbound 403 approaching Dundas. There's a collision here with vehicles on both shoulders. Another vehicle that's gone into the ditch. But the problem on the southbound 410 on the ramp to the 403 has cleared. Back to school time at L.L. 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Gear up at one of our six L.L. Bean GTA locations today. With the forecast, here's Jesse Uppel.
1: Well, we have an upgraded orange level severe thunderstorm warning in effect for parts of Toronto, Vaughan and Caledon, Scarborough as well, seeing very heavy rain associated with this storm. That's going to be the main threat with that storm. Heavy rain as well as strong winds. But just looking at radar, it looks like it's slowly losing intensity. So we only have a little while left to go, hopefully, fingers crossed, before that rain really leads up. And then as we work our way towards the west end of Lake Ontario, we're still hanging on to those tornado watches. But again, it looks like a lot of that instability is diminishing across the Great Lakes, which is good news. That's what we want to see. There is still that threat, though, of severe storms capable of producing one or two tornadoes, damaging winds, and up to loony-sized hail. We continue to track that for you for the next half hour or so, I'd say. And then tonight should be a quieter night overall, 20 for the low. Tomorrow, still warm and muggy, 26, feels like 34, and then some fresher air and sunshine for the long weekend. Right now, Pearson, we have thunderstorms in 21 degrees. Tonight's low is 20.
2: And this just into 680 News Radio from the Foreign Affairs Minister. Amidst the flooding we've seen here, the catastrophic flooding in Nepal, some good news emerging today. A Canadian, one of the 30 feared missing after the floods, has been found safe. They were unable to have contact for a while, communication outages, but they established safe contact today. In 60 seconds, we'll take a look at where the market's finished.
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0: TSX sees its first winning session this week, bouncing back from a drop of more than 400 points, the worst day since June. Today it was higher by 266, 36,091. Shares in Couche-Tard today down 2.4%. The parent company of the Circle K convenience store chain saw softer sales in the U.S. in its latest quarter, even as fuel sales jumped by 33% from the same period a year ago, although by and large. That was because fuel costs more. Gold futures today higher by about 1% to 4,401. And then oil was higher for a third session, up by 79 cents to 91.01 a barrel. On Wall Street,

0: The Dow today higher by 295. The S&P up 35. The NASDAQ higher by 118. At the Business Center, I'm Chris McCusker.
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6: It's Wednesday, September 2nd. Good evening. I'm Laura Carney.
4: I'm Alex Bloomfield. Here's what's making news right now.
7: Toronto endures the strongest thunderstorm of the season, leaving toppled trees, property damage, and a flood warning in its wake.
8: A super soaker storm shakes the CNE, sending thousands for the gates, others seeking shelter as festival goers pivot their outdoor plans.
9: The Blue Jays and Guardians are underway in Cleveland, and the NBA ruling clears the way for Kawhi Leonard's return to the Raptors. Sports at 15.
0: Market snap losing skids with the TSX and the Dow each up by more than 200 points, while the NASDAQ jumps by more than 100. Business at 26.
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6: Time for Rogers Xfinity Internet traffic and weather together on the ones. 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
10: Thank you, Laura. Hello, Alex, and good evening, Toronto. 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Treacherous travel conditions, as you've been hearing about all day here on 680 News Radio Toronto. No relief in sight just yet in terms of traffic volume. Downtown, it's dark. Make sure your full headlights are on. We'll update you on the warnings and alerts in just a moment. Needless to say, it is slow everywhere. A few areas of particular concern: northbound DVP, a heavy go from the Gardner all the way up to Shepherd; northbound 400 at Lloydtown Aurora Road, two center lanes blocked with a crash there; north of King Road, you'll hit the brakes; southbound 400 heavy from Shepherd to the 401 ramps; westbound 401 approaching Brock Road, still watching this issue involving a crash; three right lanes are blocked, there's debris involved, it's jammed from west of the 412; westbound westbound Gardner is slow from Jarvis to Dufferin, there's a right lane crash there; and checking Lakeshore, very slow from Parliament across to York. If you're on the westbound 403 approaching Dundas, an issue involving a vehicle in a ditch, one on the shoulder, very slow go through there as well. Don't miss incredible and rare exotic automobiles at the Cobble Beach Concours d'Elegance on September 20th. For tickets, visit cobblebeachconcours.com. Your next report in less than 10 minutes with a forecast now. Here's Jesse Uppel.
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6: It has been a brutal day across the GTA as round after round of destructive and at times scary storms moved through. A very dark sky continues to hang over the downtown, but it appears as though we're almost in the clear.
4: That being said, watches and warnings remain in effect, and there's the aftermath as well. Roads and TTC stations flooded, trees down, thousands are without power. 680's Mitch Burke joins us live with the latest. Mitch.
7: Yeah, we are indeed on storm watch still into the evening, and we are helped out today, Alex, by our intrepid 680 listeners. Here with a sampling of the listener line over the 4 to 5 o'clock hours.
11: In the 407, constant thunder rumbling, got super dark.
12: With Dufferin and 407, we're getting horizontal sheets of rain.
13: Ellesmere and Kennedy, where it is raining very heavily. Little hail is hitting my poor little car here.
7: So we had our meteorologist, Jesse Uppel, staying on with us all throughout the thick of this. We thank her very much for her incredible coverage. Our colleague Carl Lamb now stepping up to update what's going on right now. My goodness, Carl.
14: Oh, yes, absolutely. It has been just wild in terms of what we've been dealing with across the GTA. We do have an orange warning for thunderstorms right now, meaning that we're still tracking these thunderstorms. It has started to die out a little bit, and the intensity not nearly as strong as it was before, but it's out towards North York and over towards Scarborough and making its way closer towards Lake Ontario at this point. But we definitely do not need to add more rain onto this. Now, we do still have rain showers coming our way. way, we

0: have this next wind coming through as we go through the evening. Could tack on another 5 to 10 millimeters on top of, again, all of the water that's already kind of built up and leading to flooding across so many streets and highways. So those are the major impacts at this point. But again, the winds have died down. The precipitation is starting to lighten up. And we still have watches, though, in place. So we will keep a very close eye on how this evolves. But it is going to be drier for tomorrow. But there's still some unsettled weather before we get to the long weekend. Mitch?
1: All right, Carl, appreciate it. Let's hone in on that flooding risk. Our chief meteorologist, Natasha Ramsahai, talking about that because we do still have the orange warning and so many streets are already waterlogged. In fact, we do have a flood warning in place.
2: The flood warning, which was issued within the last hour, is in place. Listen, Toronto and Region Conservation Authority, they're not playing. They're saying not, hey, you may want to like not be near rivers. They're saying avoid all areas near rivers. Flooding is happening now at the Rouge and Markham, the Dawn Watershed, New Bayview. We know that the whole city is experiencing flood.
1: And so, of course, if you yourself in your car come across a flooded road, do not attempt to traverse it. Just turn around. I spoke a couple of hours ago with Toronto paramedics. They have been inundated with calls for rescues and other weather-related calls. They're urging people to stay patient as they work to maintain optimal response times. 75,000 without power. That is the latest count across the city of Toronto. You can at least double that across southern Ontario. But again, as you've been hearing from Carl Lamb, soaking rains remain a big problem at the moment, but the risk for hail and tornadoes have both greatly diminished. In fact, as I look across the Golden Horseshoe, watches and warnings altogether have now started to come down. Reporting live, Mitch Burke, 680 News Radio.
3: Now, today's storms brought midnight darkness, then gale force winds, and at least golf ball sized hail. 680 Sophia Vavaroutsos joins us live. Sophia, you've been taking cover at the CNE for most of the day. What's it like there now, Sophia?
4: Laura, it is still dark. The rides here are still shut down. I am very bravely standing outside the Enercare Center where thousands of people have been taking shelter for the past couple of hours as this storm slammed down. Emergency alerts amplified. Everyone's phone was going off at once. And you can see the lightning flashes and hear the thunder that shut down the popular festival rides while Melissa was on them.
5: We were on a Ferris wheel and it was kind of nice for like the first 10 seconds. And then we got up in the sky, and then it started pouring on the Ferris wheel. So then we had to run off it, and then in here, and we got soaked.
4: I caught up with Melissa while she was wringing out her skirt in the middle of the Enercare Center hallway. Rides are still shut down. It's unclear if they will start up again for the evening portion. Some people are heading to the exit, but not Tom.
6: It can only rain this hard for a little while, and then otherwise there's bigger problems, so we'll just wait.
4: And as for other outdoor activities nearby, the planned Salt and Pepa concert at RBC Amphitheater has been rescheduled to September 11th. Reporting live from outside Enercare Center at the CNE, Sophia Vavaroutsos, 680 News Radio.
7: 680 News Time 7:07. The NBA has completed its investigation into Kawhi and the Clippers, and it appears the Raptors trade will go through. 680's Alex Sixero joins us with the punishment.
8: So the bottom line is the NBA did not suspend Kawhi Leonard and they did not void his contract, as the league did rule the Clippers violated salary cap circumvention rules. All Kawhi has to do is pay $700,000 in restitution, as this paves the way for the Raptors and Clippers to finally sign off on the Kawhi trade. The Clippers are stripped of five first-round picks. Owner Steve Ballmer fined $30 million and suspended a year. The year-long investigation looked into the Clippers allegedly funneling $28 million to Kawhi through an endorsement deal with now bankrupt company Aspiration. The Clippers releasing a statement today saying they will vigorously challenge the findings, while Kawhi said today in a statement, quote, "I accept full responsibility for lapses in judgment by people within my inner circle." He said, "As I return to Toronto, I'm moving forward with a clean slate." Reporting live, Alex Sixer, 680 News Radio.
3: 680 News Time 7:08. Breaking news from Ottawa's foreign affairs minister, who says one of the Canadians reported missing in Nepal has been found safe. However, the search continues for 29 other Canadians, among thousands still missing following the catastrophic flooding in Nepal's border with China. Minister Anita Annan says the individual was unreachable due to communication outages and was able to finally establish contact on Tuesday. 680 News Time 7:09.
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5: Thanks, Laura. This update for the Canadian Cancer Society. Wild, wet weather has caused hazardous traffic conditions throughout the afternoon and now into the evening. Not much in the way of improvement, perhaps even a little bit more dangerous, if anything, now that it's much darker out there on your drive. So please be careful. We've got numerous reports of flooding. The most recent, Highway 50 in Bolton, thanks to a traffic spotter for phoning in, letting us know that 50 is a big concern right now between Mayfield and King. There's flooding through there, mostly southbound lanes affected. Beauvais is apparently a very good alternate. Southbound Don Valley Parkway, a slow go from Lawrence to Eglinton, and then underneath the Don Mills Bridge, there's some flooding concerns through there. The left lane is closed on that southbound DVP, continues to be slow from there until you get down through Dundas. Northbound Don Valley Parkway, you're still looking at delays from Eastern up to Girard, and then from Bayview Bloor up to Don Mills, and then from Eglinton to approaching Lawrence. Good news on the westbound 401 approaching Brock Road. We had three right lanes there blocked with a crash. That is now gone. All lanes are open. Watch out on the westbound 403 approaching Dundas. Multi-vehicle crash there, including a vehicle in the ditch. Slow go on the way through that. West Gardner continues to be very heavy from Jarvis to Dufferin on the eastbound side. You're on the brakes as well. That's a pretty slow go in front of the Rogers Centre. Westbound Lakeshore is slow from Parliament to York. This year's Canadian Cancer Society CIBC Run for the Cure takes place on Sunday, October 4th. 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Your next report in less than 10 minutes with your forecast. Here's Carl Lamb.
6: Okay, so we do have still that warning for severe thunderstorms. I'm surprised it's not dropped at this point. That was for areas closer to Woodbridge and North York, Markham included in that. So expecting that to come off the board soon. I'm not sure, again, why it's still there. But we do have some pockets of rain moving through areas, just like Ben mentioned, near Bolton, headed towards Kleinburg right now. And so that is one of the heavier pockets of rain that still remains. Newmarket up towards Bradford, still dealing with rain showers. Still light but consistent rain across the GTA at this point, down to 19 tonight. We still have another pass of rain headed our way, but the atmosphere has used up a lot of that energy for severe storms. So our risks for any active weather have dropped significantly at this point. And then for tomorrow, any leftover rain is early, and then sun and cloud in 27, still a bit on the humid side for tomorrow. Right now, it is a very muggy evening out there. Still, it's 21 with rain and thunderstorms at Pearson, and tonight's overnight low is 19.
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3: Still experiencing some thunderstorms downtown. 21 degrees, it feels like 25. Good evening, I'm Laura Carney. Here are the top stories this hour. Well, terrifying storms ripped through the GTA this afternoon and into this early evening. Though it appears the worst of the system is finally done, most areas just seeing rain now. Severe thunderstorm watches and warnings do remain in place, but as you may have heard, our meteorologist Carl Lamb believes that they should be lifted soon. Now, this one huge system that moved through Toronto around 5 this afternoon, very destructive. It has left about 65,000 Toronto Hydro customers in the dark. Roads and some TTC stations are flooded. There are downed trees being reported across the city. Delays are happening on GO Transit. Also, trains on the Milton line still not able to go east of Kipling. There's no service on the TTC's Line 6, the Finch West LRT. That is due to debris on the tracks. We know that tonight's show at the RBC Amphitheater has been postponed until September 11th, and we are also hearing of significant damage in the Woodbridge area. Stay with 680 News Radio through the evening and into tomorrow morning for the very latest. Time now for sports, and from Sportsnet 590, The Fan, Ben Howes, did I just see a Vladimir Guerrero Jr. home run?
4: You did, Laura. Your eyes are not tricking you. The Blue Jays, they are looking to bounce back in Game 2 of a critical series in Cleveland and couldn't ask for a better start, leading 6-0 in the top of the second. And it is thanks to a home run from a guy who really needed one.
5: Guerrero hits it high and deep to left field, and it is way out of here!
4: Dan Shulman with the call on Sportsnet. Vladdy Jr. with the long ball to drive in 3, and it is 6-0 in the bottom of the second now. A loss last night leaves them 2.5 games back of that final AL wildcard spot, so they really need the win to keep up in the playoff race. They have the right guy on the mound. Dylan Cease has the ball as he continues to build his case for the Cy Young. The out-of-town scoreboard provided some help as one of the Blue Jays' rivals for that final wildcard spot, the Baltimore Orioles, fell to the Colorado Rockies in extra innings. Kawhi Leonard's return to the Raptors cleared what will hopefully be its final hurdle as the NBA revealed their ruling in the dispute that has been holding up the trade. The league ruled that Leonard's contract with the Clippers did violate the salary cap, and as a result, they will lose 5 first-round draft picks, and their owner, Steve Ballmer, will face a $30 million fine as well as a 1-year suspension. As for Kawhi, he will have to pay $700,000 in restitution, and he says he accepts that willingly. He apologizes for a lapses of judgment within his inner circle. At the U.S. Open, Canadian Leila Fernandez punched her ticket to the third round with a win in straight sets over Mananchaya Suwan Kyo. Sports at 15 and 45, past every hour or anytime at sportsnet.ca.
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3: And for the final time in this show, we're going to go back to our Mitch Burke as we continue to track the destruction left in the wake of today's storms. Mitch.
7: What?

0: a day it has been, Laura. Quickly updating the situation on GO Transit. Metrolinx is now broadly speaking that there are still 15 to 20 minute delays for all the trains right now on the Lakeshore lines, both west and east. We're looking for an update on what's been going on the Milton line. There had been a train stuck on the tracks because of track issues near Kipling Station. That happened at 4 o'clock, and at last we heard it was still going, though there were efforts underway to get those passengers long delayed on that train finally off of it. We'll work on that for you for the evening show. What you'll be hearing from Carl over the next few hours is the concern about flooding. Now, a flood warning is now in effect for Toronto. That is not the responsibility of Environment Canada to issue, but rather the Conservation Authority, which manages and oversees the watershed. And so behind all of these intense storms are rounds and rounds of soaking rain. So the flood warning means you should not be anywhere near waterways. If you don't see them fast moving right now, as it works its way, all this stormwater through the watershed, very hazardous conditions expected over the next couple of days. So that's the story we'll be following as I now anchor with Christine starting at 7:30. Reporting live, I'm Mitch Burke.
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2: I was a competitive skater, and that journey took me to the Olympics. After I retired, I found tennis. Aging does not mean slowing down. It just means being smart about your movement and equipment. And that's where Kintec comes in. They listened, they were attentive, and they were able to provide solutions. Staying active means my independence and my freedom. Kintec enabled me to have longevity in the things that I enjoy doing.
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1: 680 News Time, 7:21. Rogers, Xfinity, internet traffic and weather together on the ones. And Ben Davey, more impacts from today's storms coming in just now.
11: Yeah, Laura, this report for Shoppers Drug Mart. Southbound Don Valley Parkway now closed. Bayview Blue.

0: Bloor to the Lakeshore and Gardner exits. That entire southbound stretch is shut down. Flooding, the reason, sounds like you're going to be forced off at the Bayview Bloor exit. Expect that to back up on the approach. We've got the 401 moving very slowly both directions across the top of the city still. Westbound, heavy express and collectors from the 404 DVP out to the Allen. You start to see some improvement on the other side of that. Eastbound 401 is solid. Express and collectors from Kipling all the way across to the 404 DVP. Not bad at all through Scarborough in terms of volume, eastbound or westbound right now. Southbound Keele from Steeles to Shepherd. Traffic lights are out at every intersection. I guess that would include northbound Keele as well, but the caller was southbound. Four-way stops at all of those intersections. Keep that in mind if you're there. And if you're not there, avoid going there. It's serious flooding, according to the caller, especially near Finch. He says there's about a foot and a half of water. Also, in Vaughan, avoid Nashville Road. Reports of a stalled train blocking the road, so you're not going to be able to get through that. Eastbound Kirby at Highway 27, we have heavy flooding and also some downed hydro wires on Roxana Avenue in Woodbridge, also a good area to avoid. 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Your next report in less than 10 minutes with the forecast. Here's Carl Lamb.
1: Well, that rain just continues. There are pockets of light to moderate rain across the GTA. It's a far cry from what we were dealing with earlier, but still some showers right through the downtown core out towards Mississauga and Oakville, and then more as you head up towards Kleinberg, up towards Markham, Newmarket. I'm not sure what this warning is still doing that's being issued by Environment Canada. The severe threat has diminished significantly, but again, the main concerns now, we turn our attention as these storms start to ease up a little bit, is the flooding. And since it's getting darker, it's harder to see. That is the big issue at this point. So flooded roads are a big concern. The ground is so saturated, so wet, and that also leads to a whole host of issues. But still warm tonight with a low of 19. This did not cool us down very much. Tomorrow, sun and cloud with a few showers early, 27 for the high, and then by Friday, cloudy with another round of showers. It looks like it's a better chance out, but it's drier for the weekend. Right now, it is 21 at Pearson. Tonight's overnight low is 19.
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4: 680 News Time, 7:24, and still to come on 680 News Radio, continuing to track the fallout from today's wicked storms. A lot of flooding impacting area roads and highways, including the DVP. We are now learning that it is closed both directions between Bayview Bloor and the Gardner. That is for flooding. The CNE has also closed for the rest of the night, shutting down early due to the weather. The Bandshell concert there also canceled. 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
0: This is Ben Davey from the 680 News Radio Traffic Center. Southbound Don Valley Parkway now closed from Bayview Bloor down to the Lakeshore and Gardner exits. Flooding, the reason for that. Looks like the northbound lanes through that stretch are fine for now. We will have more details coming up for you in moments. The 680 Traffic Watch continues.
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9: Earnings in from Broadcom after the closing bell. Adjusted earnings per share did come in better than expected.

0: Net revenue also beat, but the fourth quarter sales estimate came up short. It was a winning day on Wall Street with the Dow higher by 295 points, the S&P up by 35 points, the NASDAQ higher by 118. No change from the Bank of Canada for a seventh straight meeting, with interest rates staying at 2.25%. So this means the bank has done nothing in all six meetings this year. The TSX did snap a three-day losing streak. It was higher by 266 points. 36,091, so back above 36,000. It was also higher by 0.7%, so it was the best performer today. Shares in Aurora Cannabis down by about 0.5% on Bay Street today after the company urged its shareholders to reject the hostile takeover offer from Curaleaf. Gold futures today higher by 0.9% to 4,401. And then oil was higher for a third day, up 79 cents to 91.01 a barrel. At the Business Center, I'm Chris McCusker.
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6: All right, and stay with 680 News Radio throughout the evening and into tomorrow morning as we continue to follow the storms. The worst of it appears to have moved out of the area. Now we're just dealing with a lot of cleanup, a lot of flooding being reported on city streets and area highways. We know that the southbound DVP currently closed between Bayview Bloor and the Gardner due to flooding. A lot of TTC stations are flooded, impacting riders there. We're hearing still of problems on GO Transit, and again, the CN has closed early for the evening. Mitch and Christine Ritchie are going to have all of the details coming up. 680 News Time, 7:30.
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7: Good evening. It's Wednesday, September 2nd. I'm Christine Ritchie.
8: I'm Mitch Burke. Here's what's making news right now.
7: It blew in hard, bringing gulf-sized hail and strong winds, and left behind downed trees and power lines, throwing thousands into the dark. Here in Toronto alone, 65,000 are without power, and Toronto remains under an orange severe thunderstorm watch and warning.
8: Traffic alert, the southbound DVP is closed from Bayview Bloor to the Gardner because of flooding.
7: And it's likely a first for the CNE, but tonight the X says it's closed its grounds for the night because of the severe weather. Tonight's Bandshell performance also canceled.
8: Motorists will get a break at the pumps for a few more months. The Prime Minister announces the gas tax holiday will last until the end of January.
9: The Jays have a big lead early in Cleveland thanks to a couple hits from Vlad Jr. And the NBA fines but does not suspend Kawhi Leonard, clearing the way for his return to the Raptors. Sports at 45.
0: Losing streaks on Bay and Wall Streets are over. The TSX and the Dow each jumped by more than 200 points, and the Bank of Canada could be preparing for a rate hike. Business at 56.
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7: Time for Rogers Xfinity Internet traffic and weather together on the ones. Here's Ben Davies.
10: Thank you, Christine. Hello, Mitch. And we have this traffic update for your local Ontario Subaru dealers. Flooding has shut down the southbound Don Valley Parkway. As Mitch mentioned, it is now closed from Bayview Bloor to the Lakeshore and Gardner exits. Flooding, the reason you're going to be forced off at the Bayview Bloor ramp. Now, taking a look at the backup, it's, as you can imagine, really jamming up that southbound Don Valley Parkway all the way up to almost the Millwood overpass right beyond there. is where you're going to hit the brakes. And it is just a slow crawl right now because everybody's got to get off at that point. Northbound Don Valley Parkway, slowly, but the northbound

0: lanes are open, and that's jamming up the eastbound Gardner Expressway, as you would imagine. So really from the Jarvis ramp on the eastbound Gardner onto the northbound DVP, it's just solid brake lights. You start to see some improvement once you hit Girard. It's slow again approaching Eglinton up to beyond Lawrence. Once you get past that point, it's a problem-free drive on that northbound 404. Now, the 401 is very slow both directions across the city, as you could imagine. Westbound heavy express and collectors from the 404 DVP all the way over to the Allen. Eastbound is solid express and collectors from Kipling to the 404 DVP. Not bad at all through Scarborough in terms of volume either direction, but we do have one new problem on the eastbound 401 at Morningside in the express. There's a crash there blocking the right lane. Also seeing a short but heavy delay on the eastbound 407 before Keele. It's stop and go through there. Not sure if that's a vehicle issue or due to flooding, but definitely a very slow crawl. It does clear on the other side of Keele. 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Your next report in less than 10 minutes. With a forecast, here's Mitch Burke.
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2: The weather danger is not yet over tonight after the GTA was lashed with destructive winds and pelted with ping pong to golf ball sized hail. Now, as people begin to take stock of the damage, flooding emerges a big concern. Now, a flooding warning is in place from the Toronto and Regional Conservation Authority.
3: And those usual flood-prone parts of the DVP are now closed, as you just heard from Ben. Streets are waterlogged right across the GTA. Some downtown subway stations are flooded, and the CNE has closed early for the night. We'll have more on the impacts from this doozy of a downpour in just a moment. But first, a live look at the radar from our meteorologist, Carl Lamb. Carl.
4: All right, Mitch. Yeah, so we are keeping track. There's still some pretty consistent but light to moderate rain across the downtown core up towards North York, Vaughan, Markham, Unionville, Scarborough, over towards Whitchurch, Stouffville, and even out towards Ajax and Oshawa, too. But that's the bulk of the rain. Now, even though the severe weather has rolled through, we still are seeing some more thunderstorms pop up for areas as you get out towards Guelph and Elmira. So again, it's far away, but there's still little pockets of thunderstorm activity that could still bubble up for tonight. So that's why we are not completely out of the clear just yet. We will still have more rain showers and thunderstorms tonight. It's exactly what we do not need because of the flooding situation. So again, to reiterate, the flood warning, in effect, this is their highest level from Toronto and Region Conservation Authority, and this is for rivers and streams. You should absolutely, under no circumstance, be near a body of water at this point because it is so dangerous. Those water levels are going to continue to rise. The ground cannot absorb much more rain at this point. It already tried to absorb what fell recently, but you're tacking on another 50 to 60 millimeters that the East End got this morning, and then another 50 to 60, even 70, 80 millimeters that we just got. And there's nowhere for that rain to go. So flooding is a big concern. Please do not, please do not drive through a flooded roadway. You do not have a good idea of how deep that water is, especially when it's getting darker. The depth perception of water is always deceiving. Your car will stall out, and then it makes it a bigger challenge for medical crews to get to you if there is an emergency. So again, turn around, do not drown, especially if you see a road that is flooded at this point. And then the cleanup with this, because there's extensive wind damage with those wind gusts getting so strong during the afternoon that there could be some downed trees and hydro lines. So watch out for any of those dangers that are potentially in your neighborhood or just around the corner from you. So while the severe threat has diminished at this point, we are not done because the cleanup will take a number of hours and even a couple of days before we are fully out of this. Reporting live, Carl Lamb, 680 News Radio.
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0: This is Ben Davey from the 680 News Radio Traffic Center. Flooding has shut down the southbound Don Valley Parkway from Bayview Bloor to the Lakeshore and Gardner exits. Northbound lanes are open, but a slow crawl. We'll have more details in moments. The 680 Traffic Watch continues.
2: 680 News Time, 7:36. And while it's been a rough day for those on our highways this afternoon and evening, this driver tells 680 News Radio that Nashville Road is completely closed.
5: There is a CN freight train stalled on Nashville Road, blocking east and westbound traffic. Nashville Road in Kleinburg, in Vaughan. And it's like there's a 50-car lineup, right? everyone's turning around.

0: around and going the other way, and I just thought I'd do the courtesy of calling you guys up.
1: And it's not much better for commuters who left the car at home today. Lindsay Miller with Metrolink says the storm has left significant delays along multiple GO lines, some worse off than others.
2: Very busy day out there. Just really advising people, if you don't have to travel, to please shelter in place. But there are significant delays across our system of about 15 to 20 minutes. Along with some high winds in the Milton line, specifically in a part of a corridor that's preventing trains from moving through.
1: And on the TTC, trains on Line 1 are not stopping northbound at Union Station towards Finch because of flooding. And the same for St. Patrick Station. There's no service on all of the Line 6 Finch West. That means no trains between Finch West and Humber College stations.
3: At this hour, some 70,000 homes and businesses are without power across Toronto, and you can count the Eaton Center as one of those businesses in the dark right now. Let's head over to another big attraction, one of the seasonal variety. Thousands enjoying a day at the CNE ran for cover as they were hit with the storm's torrential rains. 680 Sophia Vavaroutsos joins us live from that area. What a day, Sophia.
4: And it has been quite a day, Mitch. At first, the outdoor rides were shut down, and now we're just hearing from organizers that the entire CNE is going to be closing early, so the indoor buildings on the grounds as well will be shut down as of 8 o'clock. Thousands of people are still packed inside the Enercare Center after round of rain and hail battered the festival. Sammy was just getting here when the rain picked up and emergency alerts blasted on everyone's phones.
5: We were like hiding behind like the BMO stadium, and then we were walking to find shelter, and then we found like a bank to like just sit in.
4: Some gathering here are calling for refunds, heading home after the outdoor festival was shut down.
6: They refuse to refund us as well. They need to put people from Toronto first. They're doing it for the people that live here, but the people that are working here, the people that are coming here to have fun, none of them are happy, so.
4: And a Salt and Pepa concert at RBC Amphitheater was also canceled. It's been rescheduled to September 11th at the CNE. Sophia Vavaroutso, 680 News Radio.
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0: 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Coming up at 60, traffic and your forecast. 6:80 News Time, 7:40.
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5: 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From the Gordie Howe Bridge to your community hospital, their skilled operators always get the job done. The work doesn't end at the job site gate. 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
0: 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Time for Rogers Xfinity Internet traffic and weather together on the ones. Here's Ben Davey.
6: Thank you, Christine. This report is for Deluxe. The eastbound Gardner Expressway is now closed from Bay over to the northbound DVP, and they have also shut the northbound DVP off the Gardner and Lakeshore all the way up to Bayview-Bloor. As mentioned earlier, the southbound DVP was already closed from Bayview-Bloor down to the Gardner and Lakeshore ramps. So a full closure both directions on that section of DVP from the Gardner up to Bayview-Bloor. If you are southbound on the Don Valley, that is really jamming up approaching that Bayview-Bloor exit. You're on the brakes just past the Millwood overpass, and it's just solid brake lights from there all the way to Bayview-Bloor. That's going to take you a long time, so avoid that, please, if you haven't hit that yet. Flooded highways, waterlogged.

0: streets. It's just a hazardous mess this evening, traffic-wise, across the GTA. Vaughan got hit really bad. Jane and Highway 7 is pretty much underwater. According to York Regional Police, do not attempt to drive through any submerged intersections, as Carl has been telling us. Checking the eastbound 401 at Morningside, we still have a crash there in the express. It is blocking the right lane. Lots of congestion still on the 401 both directions across the top of the city. Westbound, heavy express and collectors from the 404 DVP to the Allen. Eastbound is solid express and collectors from Kipling to the 404 DVP. Southbound Keele from Steeles to Shepherd. Malfunctioning traffic lights at every intersection. Actually, that's Keele both directions through there, obviously, with those lights not working. So avoid that area. We've got some very serious flooding through there, especially near Finch. Nashville Road in Vaughan, we have a stalled train blocking the road, so steer clear of that. Also reports of heavy flooding eastbound Kirby at Highway 27. And also down hydro wires on Roxana Avenue in Woodbridge. Avoid that for now as well. 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Your next report in less than 10 minutes with the forecast. Here's Carl Lamb.
1: So we still have that rain moving across the GTA. It's, of course, lighter than it was earlier, but we still have some pretty consistent rain for areas around Etobicoke out towards North York, right through downtown out towards Scarborough, Whitchurch, Stouffville, and as you head out towards Ajax, Pickering, and Oshawa, too. Most of this is starting to clear out up north, but again, we don't need more rain. We've already had the blast that went through this morning in the East End. The West End just got pummeled, and downtown's been right in the crosshairs kind of through both kind of situated right in the middle. So we still have more rain showers. We could have another line of thunderstorms developing for the 9 o'clock hour. I've been watching our best model that's been performing today, saying that we could have some of that, and that looks like it's going to hit areas closer to the West End. So we'll watch to see how that materializes. 19 is the overnight low. Then for tomorrow, it dries out, but there will still be a few showers early, in 27 with sun and cloud for your Thursday. Right now, it's still

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2: It's 21 degrees, feeling like 28 with some rain. Good evening. I'm Christine Ritchie. Glad you're here. Here are the top stories this hour. Well, the worst of it is blowing out now, but severe storms hit Toronto hard, downing trees and power lines and throwing about 65,000 hydro customers in the dark. The heavy rain is also now causing flooding. This motorist had trouble driving on the 401.
3: It feels like a tornado coming up here. The cars are swaying. The hail is hitting so hard, you can't see anything. It's scary.
2: The storm damage is widespread right across southern Ontario, where thousands more there are without power. And the orange-level severe thunderstorm watch for the city of Toronto has just come to an end. But taking its place is a flood warning from the Conservation Authority. And Prime Minister Carney is giving motorists a bit of a break, announcing today that the federal government is extending the suspension of its 10-cent a litre fuel excise tax until the new year. 680 News Time, 7:46. Now time for sports from Sportsnet 590 The Fan. Here is Ben House.
4: Thanks, Christine. The Blue Jays are taking on the Guardians for the second of three in Cleveland, facing close to a must-win scenario after dropping the opener. And they couldn't have asked for a better start. They lead 7-0 in the top of the fourth. Miles Straw padding the lead in the top of the third.
5: In the alley, left center field. It's down and going to the wall. RBI double for Miles Straw, and it is 7-0.
4: Sportsnet's Dan Schulman with the call. Vlad Guerrero Jr. has driven in four so far, including a much-needed home run for the Blue Jays' first baseman. They have their ace on the mound, too. Dylan Cease, he has three strikeouts and has given up two hits in three scoreless innings. The long-awaited Kawhi Leonard trade could go down any minute now after the NBA revealed their ruling on the cap circumvention dispute that has been holding up the trade. Most of the punishment falls on the Los Angeles Clippers, as Kawhi will only have to pay a $700,000 fine. Can't blame you if you've forgotten the details of the trade originally agreed to back on June 30th. It would send Brandon Ingram, Grady Dick, and two unprotected firsts, a 2027 pick swap, and two second-round selections to Los Angeles as the Raptors look to bring back the centerpiece of their 2019 championship squad. Canadian Leila Fernandez is off to the third round at the U.S. Open with a win in straight sets over Mananchaya Suwankeo. Sports at 15 and 45, past every hour or anytime at sportsnet.ca.
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2: 680 News Time, 7:49. Breaking news from the federal government as Foreign Affairs Minister Anita Anand says one of the 30 Canadians missing after deadly flooding in Nepal's border region with China has been found safe. Anand says that the newly found Canadian was unreachable until Tuesday due to communication outages. 1 week ago, flash flooding struck when a glacier collapsed in the Himalayan border region between Nepal and China. As a result of the floods, more than 1,100 people have been killed and nearly 4,000 remain missing. In Minneapolis, witnesses describe people screaming after multiple shots were fired in the city's downtown core this afternoon. One person was killed. Seven victims are hospitalized. One man says it happened in his apartment building.
9: I got a phone call from another tenant saying that police was pulling up with sirens and cops.

0: grabbed my phone, grabbed my keys, and then got down to the bottom floor, and all the front doors were busted, glass shot. As I was walking down the ramp, two different people was laying there, covered in blood.
1: Minnesota Governor Tim Walz says his public safety team is responding along with the FBI. Coming up, the closest Tiger Woods will get to driving will be with his golf clubs after a court takes away his driver's license because of a DUI. That story in traffic and weather up next.
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4: 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Southbound Don Valley Parkway closed. Bayview Bloor to the Gardner and Lakeshore. East Gardner closed from Bay to the DVP. North DVP closed from the Gardner and Lakeshore up to Bayview Bloor. So to summarize, the DVP is shut down from the Gardner to Bayview Bloor, both directions. If you're coming at these closures from any direction, you're going to drive right into major backups. So avoid at all costs. Use your secondary routes this evening. You will definitely take advantage of those if you can get to them. Checking the Allen, southbound Allen, traffic spotters telling us it's just a dead stop right now from Yorkdale to Lawrence. Northbound Allen ramp to the westbound 401 Express. We have a new problem there, a stalled vehicle blocking the left lane. A 401 moving very slowly both directions across the top of the city. Westbound delays now begin all the way back at Warden and the Express and Collectors. From there, it's stop and go right across the top of the city to the Allen. You start to see some improvement westbound on the other side of that. Eastbound is solid Express and Collectors from about Dixon Martin Grove across to the 404 DVP. Eastbound 401, really not too bad through Scarborough right now. We have a new problem. Weston Road, north of Starview. This is south of Shepherd. Traffic spotter telling me there's a downed tree. It's blocking the center turn lane. One of probably dozens, maybe hundreds of downed trees across the GTA this evening. That's just the latest report. You're definitely going to want to avoid that area. We also have malfunctioning traffic lights right across the city. Most recently, traffic spotters telling us that the lights are out at Bathurst and Shepherd. And as mentioned earlier, the lights are out on Keele, northbound and southbound, the entire stretch from Steeles to Shepherd. Avoid that. And if you're there, treat all of those intersections as an all-way stop. 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Your next report coming up at 8:01 with your forecast. Here's Carl Lamb.
5: All right. Well, the bulk of the rain now is starting to kind of move out of downtown and shifting a little further east at this point, headed out towards Scarborough, Pickering, Ajax, out towards Whitby and Oshawa. Oshawa looks like it's kind of the bullseye at this point for that moderate rainfall that's moving across the GTA and out towards Bowmanville as well. But again, no severe weather at this point, but we still have the chance for some rain showers and thunderstorms to pop up, especially as we go into the 9 o'clock hour. Still watching that very closely. So continually changing conditions for tonight, and that rain should really taper off as we go into the overnight with a low of 19. For tomorrow, sun and cloud with a few showers in the morning, 27 for the high, and then by Friday, cloudy with another round of rain. Not going to be as intense as today, but it's going to be mainly for areas further west of downtown with a high of 25. The long weekend does look dry and very comfortable. Right now, it's 21 at Pearson. Tonight's overnight low is 19.
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3: 680 News Time, 7:55. A legendary golfer will be without their driver's license for the next 5 years. City's Faiza Amin explains.
4: Tiger Woods will be without a driver's license for 5 years after pleading no contest to a reckless driving charge. Woods appeared in a Florida courtroom agreeing to the reduced charge after he was arrested following a rollover crash near his home north of West Palm Beach in March. The 50-year-old golf legend had previously pleaded not guilty to driving under the influence. His SUV rolled on its side after clipping a truck on a beachside residential road. A police report from the crash said responding officers found 2 pain pills in Woods' pocket, and he showed signs of impairment.
3: Woods last played official PGA Tour golf in July of 2024 at the Open Championship. Up next, your Market Minute.
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11: The Bank of Canada is concerned about how the trade war would impact growth going forward, but for now, it's leaving the interest rate at 2.25% for a 7th straight meeting. Taylor Schleich is interest rate strategist at the National Bank of Canada.
12: We were absolutely struck by the governors and the overall bank's elevation of inflation risks. And that's more to do with Middle East developments and less to do with counter tariffs that have been put in place by the Canadian government. So it sounds to us like the Bank of Canada is a lot closer to raising interest rates, and I think most people appreciate it.
11: The next interest rate announcement in Canada, October the 28th. The price for oil higher for a third day today, up by 79 cents to 91.01. That's close to a 5-week high. And then the TSX snapped a 3-day losing skid. It was higher by 266 points, 36,091, up by 0.7%. It was the best performer today. Gold futures up by almost 1% to 4,401. Now on Wall Street, the Dow was higher by 295, the S&P up by 35 points, the NASDAQ higher by 118. Earnings in from HPE after the closing bell. Third quarter adjusted earnings per share, better than expected. The company also lifted its sales forecast. And then shares in Dell jumped by 16% today, the biggest one-day bounce since May after a strong earnings report. At the Business Center, I'm Chris McCusker.
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